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9: Major League Baseball has officially hit the All-Star break. The All-Star game is Tuesday night on Fox TV. And in Philadelphia, the Phillies' own Christopher Sanchez will be the starting pitcher for the National League against Toronto's Dylan Cease for the AL. Philadelphia was in action today and with Zach Wheeler on the hill. Won 5-0 at Detroit. Wheeler 10-1. Yankees won their fourth straight, 5-3 at Washington. Earlier, it was San Diego holding on against Toronto 5-4. Arizona beat the slumping Dodgers 5-3 in L.A. In the NBA, Frank Vogel will be an assistant at Golden State. The WNBA had a game in Montreal. Toronto defeated New York 93-91. Number one, Jannik Sinner took the Wimbledon title in four sets, beating Alexander Zverev, who was seeded 2. In golf, Tom Kim took the Scottish Open by 2 strokes. NASCAR, an early lead tonight for Tyler Reddick at Atlanta. I'm Steve DeSay.
8: 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The plays, the interviews, the players, the coaches, the breaking news, the top stories. 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
12: I mean, here's the bottom line. You ask for it, you get it. Is that not the case? If you ask for it, you get it. I guarantee, I'm about to ask my guy a question, and I can almost guarantee that the answer is going to be yes. Good evening to you, my friend Ephraim Salaam. How are we doing tonight?
13: I'm great. How are you?
12: I am fantastic. Have you ever taken kids to Disneyland? Have you ever taken kids to Disneyland?
13: Yes.
12: And do they get tired?
13: No.
12: They don't?
13: No.
12: Then you got good kids.
13: No, I have psychopaths. So what you don't know about me, Mark.
12: Do tell.
13: Is my family, kids and wife, are Disney
12: people. Oh, Disney people. Oh, they're Disney people.
13: They've had passes since they've been 3 years old. They're 12 okay. and 15.
12: I feel like you and I are both Californians. We probably should tell the world what a Disney person is.
13: Okay.
12: So real quick, give everybody a little, because they might be like, oh, that means they like Disney. No. Tell people what a Disney person is.
13: A Disney person is someone who immerses themselves in all things Disney, especially theme parks. And not just at Disneyland, it's California Adventure, it's Disney World, it's all of the. I've gone to Paris with my wife to Disneyland Paris. Mm-hmm. Okay, my son wants to go to Japan so he can go to Disneyland Tokyo.
12: Yep,
13: that's what a Disney person is. A person who has passes and rationalizes. Well, if you go 9 times, it pays for itself.
12: There you go.
13: We average maybe 27 to 28 times a year.
12: There you go. That is a Disney person.
13: Our kids get out of school early on Tuesdays. My wife will just go scoop them and go to Disneyland. They'll go down there. First of all, it takes 2 hours in that traffic at that time.
12: Exactly. Yep.
13: They'll go in there for an hour and a half, 2 hours, ride some rides, get a turkey leg, a churro, and then come back home, take showers. They will do their homework in the car.
12: Yep.
13: We're cool parents, just by the way.
12: But I can tell.
13: That's what Disney people are.
12: That's what a Disney people. Actually, see, it's a fun moment for a quick story. I may have told you before now, but I'm not sure. But you won't remember even if I did. But we're not Disney people. We're just people who like Disney. But years ago, when I was working over there at ESPN, which is owned by Disney, so like you kind of for a little bit, for a few times a year, you could go for free.
13: Oh, y'all need some of that,
12: right? You do need some of that. I didn't know you was a Disney person. But anyway, you could go a few times a year kind of on the house. And so, therefore, it takes the sting out of if we go and we don't get enough done. Kind of takes the sting out of that because, like, we didn't pay to get in here, so it's all cool. So I did the same thing that you're just talking about. I didn't have to wait till after school. I was on a show that I think we were done about, I don't even remember, 10 a.m., 12, whatever it was. But we're going to head down to Disneyland, and by the time you do the parking and the shuttle and all the things, we get in there, and it's like mid-afternoon, late afternoon, and it's a school night, and they have just opened Cars Land.
13: Oh.
12: The Cars Racers are brand new, and I've got a son who is right in Lightning McQueen age. You know
13: Radio
12: what I'm talking
13: Springs
12: about.
13: Radio Springs Racers.
12: Boom. And so this is when that line was like...
13: 2 days.
12: Exactly. So I go, I'm going to be a good dad. I'm going to be a cool parent like my friend Ephraim. And I go over and I go, let's check the line. And I go over to the person. I go, what are we looking at? And they're like, it's a true 3.5 hours. And I said, okay, it's 3.5 hours, probably about, I don't know, 3:30, 4 o'clock on a school night.
13: Oh,
12: and I looked at the young man, and he's probably wearing something Lightning McQueen when I said this to him. He probably had a Lightning McQueen backpack getting ready for school the next day. And I said, here's the deal, bud. I will do this with you. But if this is what you choose to do, this is what we're doing today. In other words,
13: nothing else available.
12: We're driving all the way to Disneyland to ride a ride and turn around and go home. And he didn't even hesitate. He's like, yep, we're doing it. Boom. Drove to Disneyland, park, get out, shuttle, boom, bop, beep, Cars Land, get in line, wait 3.5 hours, do Cars Racers, head for the car, head home. Did that. That's on the ledger. Have done that. And I'm probably talking to a family that doesn't think that that's crazy.
13: No.
12: Because you're Disney people.
13: No, but the thing the thing that comes with being a Disney person, and my wife is an expert at this. Mm-hmm. My 15-year-old is as well. He actually wants to be an engineer. He wants to be a Disney Imagineer.
12: Okay.
13: Those are the ones who come up with the rides, create the rides, design the rides. That's what he wants to do for life at 6'3", 14-year-old. I can give a damn about any type of sport, but I want to design attractions for people to make them smile.
12: Amazing.
13: And I love that.
12: Amazing, yeah.
13: And so any Disney execs out there who can help him up with an internship, just reach out at Ephraim Salam on Twitter. Yeah. Just drop something. Drop a DM to me. I'll reach out back to you. And so my wife knows how to do the fast passes.
12: Sure.
13: She knows the right times to go.
12: Isn't there an app now that can optimize the whole thing for you now?
13: It is, but we don't wait in lines.
12: Right. Yeah, she's better than the app.
13: She has it down to a science.
12: I love it.
13: So we get in there, we have a plan. This is, we're going to hit this, and that. We're going to go over to the other park. We're going to do this, do that, and that. Come back to Disney for the parade. We're going to World of Color. We're going to do that over here. And then we're going to do that. Boom, boom. We're going to go eat at the so-and-so and the so-and-so. Then we're going to finish up out here. And then we'll be done for the fireworks. And then, if we're staying too close. Now, you started this by asking me,
12: yes.
13: Do your kids get tired?
12: Do they get tired?
13: No.
12: No, does Ephraim get tired?
13: Their dad gets tired.
12: Yes.
13: That's why.
12: Okay.
13: That's why their dad only goes twice a year.
12: Right, but see, I bet because you're an offensive lineman, therefore by nature you are not a complainer.
13: No.
12: Right. The reason I ask, and I was actually heading somewhere with this, all good, we got 3 hours, no problem. The reason I ask, though, is this is a thing that I think a lot of parents experience with their kids, which is, can we go, can we go, can we go? And then you get there and you're not happy. And my point is, you asked for this. Therefore, yes, you got what you wanted. So you need to put a damn smile on your face and be happy. Now, let me bring you to the Argentina match last night, where I heard I don't know how many different matches in a row that the fix is in, apparently, for Argentina. And look, soccer is set up, especially for those who don't watch it a lot, to lead to sort of weird frustrations because it's things you're not used to, right? You trip someone, it kind of looks like an accident. You get a yellow card, it's your second one, whoops, you're out for the game and next week too. And people are like, whoa, it down. Like what the hell?
13: Aggressive?
12: Right. Like, geez, chill. But that's right. It's all a different culture. All of a sudden, the quote fixes in when Mbolo for Switzerland takes an absolutely terrible dive.
13: Horrific.
12: Terrible dive. And the American soccer fan, who's been watching the NBA for the last 5 years and can't stand Shea Gilgeous-Alexander, is now telling me, hold on, we're being a little harsh. And I'm like, no, you asked for this. So put a smile on your face, say, yay, soccer, thank you for kicking someone out of the game for doing what we kind of all wish the NBA would do. That's where I was headed.
13: And you got there.
12: And we got there.
13: Brilliantly done.
12: In plenty of time.
13: Because you're absolutely right. As I was watching that match, my wife was like, okay, so what's going on? I said, so this foul here, and they showed the wide angle with him flopping, but you couldn't see him flop from that angle. And and I said, Argentina player got a yellow card. And I explained to her what the yellow cards are. It's a foul. If you get two yellow cards, it's a red card and you're done for the game in the next game. Like, oh, okay. And so what are they reviewing? Well, it actually isn't a foul. There's simulation? Simulation,
12: yes,
13: rule.
12: Correct.
13: Like a flopping rule in the NBA, which they never use. They never call
12: it. Which they don't use. Exactly.
13: And I said, if that is the case, then if a player acts like he got fouled like that and someone gets a yellow card, then it's reversed. And the person who was flopping now gets the yellow card. Oh, okay. So as the review was going and she saw the other angle, she was like, come on, man. And she was like, and this is the problem I have with watching grown men play soccer. Because it looks crazy for this young, strong, fast athlete, premium athlete, to kick both of his legs behind him like a dolphin, snap his neck back,
12: yep,
13: and nipple slam his chest to the ground, and roll around and no one, yep, touched you.
12: Stop, drop, and roll. She's like it's a damn fire.
13: I, my husband is a football player. I've seen him play with two broken hands. I can't do it.
12: I can't do it. None of us can.
13: And so when they came back and they switched the yellow card and gave him a red card, she was like, okay, so now what? I said, so he's done for the match. And if they win this, the next match.
12: Right. And he cannot be replaced. So they are now playing 10 on 11.
13: With 10 players. And yep, she was like, oh, that's steep. And I said, it should be. I said it should be because that flop was so egregious. And you have to check it. You have to check it. If you don't, if Argentina wouldn't have got a yellow card, he wouldn't have got one either.
12: Correct.
13: Right? But correct, the fact that there was a yellow card and the yellow card had to be rescinded.
12: Yep, you kind of had to.
13: You had to give the yellow card to the offending party.
12: And he already had one, and them's the breaks.
13: And he didn't have to do it. He didn't. Nope. All he had to do was continue to attack.
12: Right. Play.
13: He's their best player.
12: Play. Stop trying to get the officials to think something happened that didn't happen.
13: All he had to do was keep going.
12: Dear God of sports, while the whole world screams at FIFA, and there's always plenty, of ammo to aim at FIFA. This we know. That's not new. But while the whole world screams about controversy and they wanted the top four seeds in and Messi because it's his last one probably and because we want the defending champ, you can scream about that all you want. Instead, I will scream, I hope the NBA someday can grow the spine that FIFA has when it comes to this subject.
13: Do it.
12: This subject.
13: The funny thing is, what if a player flops and it's so egregious, then you call the foul on them. They get a foul. How about that?
12: Love it.
13: I guarantee you they'll cut it. See, that's what I'm talking about.
12: Love it. Send it to review.
13: The penalty has to be cumbersome.
12: Right. So instead, we just review it if it gets challenged, nothing, and we go, actually, it turns out it was not a foul.
13: It's nothing.
12: Right.
13: No,
12: so
13: if the foul was called and it's deemed a flop, then the person flopping gets the foul.
12: Mm-hmm.
13: Guarantee that'll clean up Shea's game.
12: How about if, can I add one more word to foul?
13: Sure.
12: Technical foul.
13: Yeah. No. I like regular foul. Because,
12: I like both.
13: Because if it's a technical, then you don't get a personal foul.
12: No, but
13: I think the most important thing is if SGA is in the third quarter and he has three fouls or four fouls and he flops and it's, you know, it's turned and rescinded and he gets another fast five, he got to go sit down.
12: Brother,
13: if it's a technical foul, you just shoot a free throw and move on.
12: I'm talking new rule, it's both.
13: Okay.
12: It's both.
13: Put it in. Sign it up. Technical and personal foul.
12: There you go. And Argentina is in because they're supposed to be.
13: Yes.
12: Because they have had incredible attacking plays at the end of matches. Have they been given opportunities that they didn't deserve, like every team in the history of sports? Yes, sure. But they took advantage of them. That game-winning goal yesterday, please don't give me, oh, Argentina was gifted a spot. That was one of the most beautiful goals of the entire tournament.
13: Unbelievable.
12: Okay? So let's talk about that if we're going to scream about Argentina. I could not believe how many sports fans, like people I know, like us here, United States, West Coast sports fans, being like, oh, my God, they they threw him out for that. We have literally been saying it's ruining the NBA.
13: Which it is.
12: Which it is. So, anyway, glad we're on the same page there.
13: Yeah, tanking and flopping. It's got, look.
12: Let's go.
13: The problem I'm having, it's professional sports.
12: Thank you.
13: It's the best of the best in the entire world. You can't play like that. It can't be that. Look, man, if you're the best player in the NBA, it's got to be because you are a flat-out dog and you're walking through walls. Not you're bumping into the side of the wall and throwing yourself on the ground. It can't be that. It just can't be.
12: It cannot.
13: It trickles down to youth basketball.
12: Yes.
13: You got kids dribbling up the court, snapping their neck back.
12: Right.
13: And no one's even touching them.
12: Right. You're like, you have to cross half court. There has to be another person around there for your nap to
13: like
12: to snap back.
13: It's out of control. And I'm totally. Like, I told my son, boy, you, look here, man.
12: He said, I'm going to take your Disney pass. I said, I'm going to take your Disney pass right now. You do that again.
13: Look here. We're not doing that. They need to bludgeon you to the ground.
12: Oh, man.
13: Okay?
12: I have a feeling the World Cup conversation is just getting started because there is a lot to work through. Do I have a story for you about last night? You're going to love this. And so we'll do that coming up next. So glad you're with us tonight with Ephraim Salaam. I'm Mark Willard on Fox Sports Radio.
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13: 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Okay, I keep asking you like travel-related questions. I started with Disneyland. Let me do another one.
14: Okay.
13: Have you ever been to Yosemite National Park?
14: Yeah, I got a story, but yes.
13: Oh, you have?
14: Oh, it's a bad one.
13: Oh, it's a bad one.
14: Crash
13: okay.
14: out.
13: Okay.
14: But well, yes, I have.
13: Okay, we'll put that on hold for a second. But Yosemite National Park, and I'll let you in, I just got back from there this morning. So,
14: Oh, wow, how was that?
13: It was phenomenal. It was phenomenal. Took the kids out there. We did a big hike, all the things. But this story is about the absolute all-encompassing power of the World Cup. Because Yosemite National Park, for those of you who have not been there, is very much a dial-out society. Okay? The rooms do not have TVs. The Wi-Fi is terrible. The restaurants do not have TVs. You are not going to Yosemite to watch screens. It's just not the way the place is built. It's got a granola vibe, and you're out there to hike and bike and hike and more hike and look at things and take pictures and be with people, and that's Yosemite National Park, and that's the way it is. Now, the Yosemite Lodge has one bar. It is called the Mountain Room Bar, and in that bar, I believe there are 5 television sets. Good size, not great size. When there are major sporting events on, sometimes they're on. Sometimes the people there don't even know.

0: the sound is not up. It's just not that way. So yesterday, we're like, let's do our, we're going to go raft around in the river a little bit, but let's be done early, because 2 o'clock, England and Norway, and we kind of wanted to watch. We're like, we'll go to the bar. And like, everyone's like, you think it'll be crowded? I'm like, nah. You know what I mean? Like, maybe. There'll be some other people there who want to watch, for sure. But crowded? Ah, that's not the way Yosemite rolls. Ephraim?
1: Packed.
0: Ephraim, you could not sit. You could barely stand. One side of the bar organically was Norway. The other side was England. People had flags. There were long tables of men going woof, woof, woof when Norway scored. I've never seen anything like this in that park, and my family goes every single year.
1: Wow.
0: It was standing room only, and I'm like, don't worry. At halftime, we'll swoop some tables. At halftime, nobody moved. Nobody moved. And then we went and did dinner activities and came back, and I go, I wonder if it'll be the same for Argentina, because this match is going to like 8:30 at night. People in Yosemite at 8:30 at night go to bed. There's nothing to do at night. It's pitch black. Standing room only all the way to the end. And I was like, yo, this is different. There is something about this tournament, this time. I know that it's this way most of the time to a certain degree, but for me, this was a marker, because I've never seen Yosemite be a sports place before in my entire life.
1: Yeah, you know what I think it is for the whole of the World Cup? There's stars involved.
0: Yep.
1: Right? Haaland is a star, a mega star. Mbappe, mega star. Messi. The star.
0: Yep.
1: Right? Ronaldo. It you can go down to Jude Kane,
0: Bellingham, Bellingham is Harry making Kane, making a name real fast,
1: right? And so people love that.
0: Yes,
1: people love watching dynamic players take over games, take over matches, and you get to see it. When you look at the golden boot count and the race, all the stars were involved.
0: Yes,
1: every single one was involved.
0: Yes.
1: And then you start having people sneak up that we didn't know were stars that are stars now. You look at a whole team. Cabo Verde.
0: Right?
1: Everybody became a fan because it was impossible. And I think that's what's compelling. That the whole, we're catching up to the rest of the world. The rest of the world knows these players because they play on, you know, the premier teams, the Premier League, and, you know, the South American leagues. They playing high level all around the world. But when they come together for their country, it's magnified 100-fold. And so now it's unbelievable. You look at the talent we had. You know, most of those guys play overseas on real leagues. And so it's, I think it also has to do with Messi being here in MLS in Miami and bringing that level of dynamic playing. Like when Beckham came to the Galaxy, I was there the first day David Beckham showed up. I was there on the exercise bike next to him. I trained where they trained. Right? It was David Beckham, myself, and on the left bike, it was Steve DeSager.
0: That was really well done.
2: Thank you.
0: That was good.
2: Thank you. I'll just leave it at that. Thank you. No explanation whatsoever. By the way, the round of 16 of the World Cup tournament on Fox, including the pre-match coverage, was averaging almost 15 million viewers.
0: Oof.
2: Just as an example, this past Monday, Portugal-Spain, 10 million on Fox, plus another 9 million almost in Spanish in this country. 19 million viewers, and the NBA Finals just averaged 20 million per game. This was not a final on Monday. the ratings have been phenomenal, not just for the U.S. games in this country, not just for the Mexico games in this country. It's, you're not kidding. People from the start have been on this. And even before the tournament started, the demand for tickets, including at the NFL stadiums, has been, it's got to have been the top ticket demand in the history of the World Cup. That classic that was played last Sunday night with England at Mexico, that got over 20 million viewers just on Fox and over 20 million viewers just on Telemundo. Coming up on Wednesday afternoon, it's England against Argentina. Let's just say it, two countries that have a history with one another, soccer and otherwise. And Messi's never faced England before. It's coming up in Atlanta. But first, there's a Tuesday afternoon semifinal in the World Cup in Dallas, Spain against France. Did you know Spain is now undefeated in regulation in its last 36 straight games? It has broken its national record, 27-0 and 9 ties in that stretch. So 36 straight games. The record is 37 straight by Italy through 2021. Belgium, by the way, was undefeated in 18 straight until Spain eliminated them 2-1 on a late goal last Friday. Spain had eliminated Portugal previously 1-0 on a goal in the 91st minute. Spain had posted 5 straight shutouts in this tournament, outscoring opponents 9-0 in the first 5 games. These semifinal matchups could not be any better. We've got literally the top 4 ranked teams in the world are the 4 teams left in the tournament. Argentina continues to survive. England just won in overtime. Cannot wait for Tuesday and Wednesday. The final is next Sunday in New Jersey. FIFA says it will look at the World Cup field being expanded from 48 to 64 teams.
0: I bet they will.
2: That was somewhat predictable. I'm sorry I didn't say this out loud before. This current version is already the first ever with 48 teams. It had been 32. A possible 64-team tournament would feature 128 total matches, up from the current 104. There was a WNBA game in Montreal today for the expansion. Toronto Tempo, who beat New York 93-91. Toronto's usual arena holds 8,000 fans. They got 13,000 for this game out of town. In the NBA, Frank Vogel will be an assistant at Golden State. Number one, Jannik Sinner won the Wimbledon title in 4 sets, beating number 2, Alexander Zverev. It is Sinner's 5th career Grand Slam title. Sinner has now beaten Zverev 10 straight times, and until today, he had won 14 straight sets head-to-head. In golf, Tom Kim took the Scottish Open by 2 strokes after a final round 64, his first tour title in nearly 3 years. The British Open starts Thursday. Saturday's third round overseas had been suspended by fog. Matt Fitzpatrick was tied for the 1-stroke lead at the time. He finished 4 back. NASCAR is at Echo Park south of Atlanta right now, and they've just entered a weather delay. This is not going to be a short one. They have red flagged the race and brought all the cars in after about 100 laps of the 260 scheduled. So after the first hour of race, there's no race and there's no cars on the track. There's nothing going on south of Atlanta at Echo Park right now. So here they had the time slot all to themselves, as baseball is on All-Star break now, and there's absolutely nothing going on with NASCAR right now. Well, this is like the equivalent of those rain delay stories have to be brought out right now. It is All-Star break for MLB right now. No Sunday night ball game, as Philadelphia will be hosting the actual All-Star game Tuesday night on Fox TV. And the Phillies' own Christopher Sanchez will be the starting pitcher for the NL. He's 11-4 after Saturday's win. Toronto's Dylan Cease will start for the American League. San Diego beat Toronto this afternoon 5-4 with 2 runs in the bottom of the 8th. Manny Machado with the tying single. He had 3 hits today. That brings his batting average up to .203.
0: Oh, boy.
2: We have discussed this before. It is still true that the San Diego Padres have the worst team batting average in the majors. What's amazing is who has the top batting average. It's not the Dodgers. It's the Pittsburgh Pirates, who just swept a doubleheader on Saturday against Milwaukee. And then today, the Pirates scored 10 runs in the 4th inning and wound up beating Milwaukee 14-5. The win to Paul Skeens. He pitched 5 1/3, just 2 runs allowed, 7 strikeouts. Milwaukee All-Star pitcher Jacob Mizorowski's start was skipped due to arm fatigue. His ERA 1.62 this year. The Giants had 2 runs bottom of the 8th and beat Colorado 3-1. Arizona completed an awful weekend for the Dodgers. 5-3 Arizona wins in L.A. The Dodgers, who are known for the clutch hitting and the sharp defense and the good pitching, 9 errors in the last 5 games now, and LA was swept this weekend by the D-backs. The last of the major league teams to suffer a sweep this year just happened with the loss this afternoon. So the Dodger lead in the NL West is a mere 11.5 games over Arizona now. The Dodgers going into the weekend did have a 61-33 record. Shohei Ohtani, a leadoff home run, and the team the rest of the day went 2-for-28. Ohtani, by the way, not going to be at the All-Star game, quite understandably, on Tuesday. He could not pitch on Friday due to the knee irritation, so they decided to just DH him for the weekend. And now that this finale is done of the weekend series, he's going to have his knee drained and not make the 3,000-mile trip to Philadelphia. Again, All-Star game on Fox TV Tuesday night. And by the way, the Phillies have 2 guys in Monday's home run derby. 2. Kyle Schwarber and Bryce Harper. Back to you.
0: Steve, did you say it's understandable that Shohei Ohtani will not be at the All-Star game? And if you did, have you explained that to Rob Parker?
2: Let's just say there are certain people, not naming names, who enter their show with an agenda and then try and figure out the logistics through the things that happen.
0: Let us know whose takes you like and those you don't right here on
2: I'm just dealing with the facts. Yeah. Is if somebody's actually injured and missing, for crying out loud, the All-Star exhibition, I'm not sure we should go to the boards on that one.
0: Okay. All right. And how about Zach Wheeler just being like, no, I don't want it.
2: I know. Now that's a little diva behavior, isn't that? I mean, the guy's 10-1 after winning for the Phillies today. Philadelphia is hosting the All-Star game. They needed an All-Star replacement, and he basically said, sorry, you had your chance. You didn't pick me originally.
0: He's not wrong.
2: I'm literally taking my ball and going home.
0: We should talk about that a little later, because I think it's an interesting one where he's just like, you done pissed me off, and now you want a favor, so how about no? But anyway, great stuff as always, Steve. Thank you very much.
1: Thanks, Steve.
0: We'll talk to you again in a little less than an hour. Ephraim, just because I don't want to quite leave the World Cup yet.
1: We don't have to go anywhere.
0: And we won't. What did you think, speaking of players who, I don't know, aren't at their best and might be dealing with some sort of injury, maybe we don't know, but no doubt about it, eyebrows around the world go up. In extra time yesterday when Erling Haaland is pulled off of the pitch. What was your reaction to that?
1: This is my reaction.
0: Okay.
1: When a guy like that exits at that moment, something is horrifically wrong.
0: That's a big word.
1: Horrifically wrong. If you watched him, now he has very little movement in general.
0: Yeah, apparently he just walks until it's goal-scoring time.
1: He will stalk until he gets a pass
0: right.
1: And then annihilate everything and everyone.
0: Yes, exactly.
1: That's just his thing. That's why I call him the T 1 million. He's like a Terminator.
0: He's incredible.
1: He just stomps up and down the pitch, get it to him, get on back on defense. I'm going to take it from here. Watching him yesterday as we got closer to the end of the game and into overtime, He was very cumbersome. He was encumbered by something.
0: Mm-hmm.
1: And I could see the frustration on his face because there was no explosiveness there. And so I was like, And then when they came back and said, he's out, I said, oh, there's something wrong. Now, we don't know what that is yet. It'll come out eventually.
0: Sure.
1: But a player like that, like, and if Messi came out, right? Would it just be because he's tired?
0: I think that's what's getting people, which is without an answer, we have a hard time. This is somebody who, what's the stat? He's like picked up like 19 million Instagram followers in the last 3 weeks or something.
1: He's
0: like
1: unbelievable.
0: For a lot of people, we're just getting to know him. And this might have been one of the first impressions because you can't imagine Messi coming off the floor. You can't imagine him coming off unless the leg is literally not attached to the body anymore.
1: And I just got word from our super producer that if you Google his name, after you search, someone's rowing across the page on Google.
0: All right.
1: When you Google his name, right? That he's a megastar now.
0: Megastar.
1: right? Wherever he plays.
0: I did it. I see what Steve is talking about. Right? This is hilarious. I've never seen that before.
1: Right?
0: What do you have to do to get like a little visual action on your Google? I've never seen that before. Does that happen for Messi?
1: What would it be?
0: What happens to Leo Messi? I don't know. Like, do little geniuses start bouncing around?
2: It'll be a little goat.
0: Yeah, a little
1: goat.
0: Nothing happens for Messi. Nothing.
1: But that's, so you mean to tell me that guy was just like, you know what, I'm pooped?
0: Right, that's what.
1: I'm pooped. You saw the look on his face when he was in the back. He was in the back of the bench area.
0: Yeah, no, it was kind of head and hands situation. So I'm with you, and I think your word choice is accurate. A little bit more on that coming up. Plus, it's the first time ever for the World Cup. If you didn't already know this, something has happened for the first time ever here in this Final Four. So we'll get to that coming up here in just a sec. That's Ephraim. I'm Mark. It's Fox Sports Radio.
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0: The excitement of the FIFA World Cup is now streaming live on Fox One, the official English streaming platform to catch every unforgettable moment. 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Okay, World Cup, you've never done this before. We're speaking about some of the, at least the feel to a lot of people in terms of this particular World Cup being magical, grabbing new audience, whatever it may be. Never before have the top four in the FIFA World Rankings been the final four. That's a first, and it was interesting. I was with some people last night, Ephraim, who were like, oh, that's too bad. And I'm like, well, why is that too bad? And they go, because there's no underdog story to root for. And I thought to myself, see, my mind went to a completely different place, which is these three remaining matches are all going to be absolutely epic.
1: Because outstanding.
0: This is the, you said it earlier, the stars are out, the best of the best are playing. I have no doubt that these matches are all going late. No one's beating anybody 5-1. So I love this, but I don't know. Maybe not every brain works, you know, the same way.
1: Every brain definitely doesn't work the same way.
0: Yeah, I might have made a point there that I wasn't trying to, but yes,
1: and,
0: correct.
1: You know, there's plenty of proof of that.
0: Yes, there is.
1: On the
0: well
1: day.
0: Beyond soccer.
1: Well beyond.
0: But it sounds like you're with me on that.
1: I am.
0: Yeah.
1: Yeah, I am.
0: Like, I love this.
1: That's what you want. You want to watch the best of the best go at it. That's what you want. And that's what we get a chance to do. It's going to be epic. They set it up to where, last World Cup finalists are on a collision course for a rematch. Mm-hmm. A match that was phenomenal that went to penalty kicks and was, you know, must-see TV. I think the thing that's really endearing Americans to this as well, not only the talent and the story, but the time slot. We get to watch live. The biggest thing that I don't like about the Olympics, and I'm different. Everybody's not like me. When primetime Olympic coverage comes, it's already happened 8 hours ago. And so if you're watching any sports channel, they'll just flash the results.
0: Right.
1: Of, you know, the final for trampolining. Like, they'll, as you're watching the trampolining, right, they'll right, show you. This is real. Yeah. They'll show you what happened already.
0: Gold medal.
1: I hate it. Yep. They got all these alerts that go across your phone, and you know, it's like, yo, it's 12 o'clock. I don't want to know what happens five hours prior. I want to wait till I get home and watch tonight. And I think, you know, that's what the World Cup was, because who's up at 3 a.m. to watch the U.S. play? And now that we are here and it's on our timeline and our schedule, it makes it all that much more exciting. You know, I'm getting home 5 o'clock, the game coming on if you're on the West Coast. 8 o'clock, the game coming on the East Coast.
0: Mm-hmm.
1: It fits in line with our already set up primetime sports that we have in this country. Basketball games, football games, baseball games. So it just fits right in to, there's no basketball to watch. But hey, we got the World Cup in that time slot. That's awesome. Let's tune in. I think all of that's conducive to having the type of ratings in this country that we're having with the World Cup.
0: I think you're absolutely right. And maybe that has a little something to do with the feel, because part of what I'm talking about seems sort of organic to me. I mean, although we have all of the ratings info, so we know that it's bananas, but it always is. But something just feels a little bit more special this time around. Maybe it's just that much more mainstream. Maybe, as you're saying, it's the time slot. Maybe it's the Team USA was kind of interesting. But for whatever reason it may be, and maybe I'm just flat out wrong, but the World Cup is always a humongous deal. I don't know to us here in the States if in the last handful any have ever felt as big as this.
1: No, not at all. Not at all. We had a legit shot to get to the quarters and the semis. Now, we forgot to show up, but hey, we had the talent to.
0: We should probably talk about that a little bit.
1: I think we should.
0: We should probably talk about that. So much excitement about what has happened this week. We didn't talk about what hasn't, which is another Team USA game. So we'll get to that and three things coming up right around the corner. That's E from my mark. We are.
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27: NASCAR's racing south of Atlanta tonight. At least they were. They're in a red flag stoppage right now. Weather delay after the first hour of competition. In the NBA, Frank Vogel will be an assistant at Golden State. WNBA right now in the final seconds at Dallas. Home team up 96-91 against Chicago. Number one, Jannik Sinner won the Wimbledon title in four sets. In golf, Tom Kim took the Scottish Open by two strokes. Fox TV will carry the All-Star Game for Major League Baseball on Tuesday night. It's in Philadelphia, and the Phillies' own Christopher Sanchez will start for the National League on the mound. Toronto's Dylan Cease will be the starting pitcher for the AL. San Diego edged Toronto today 5-4, and then Arizona beat the Dodgers 5-3 in L.A., so Major League Baseball is officially on All-Star break now. The Giants won with two runs bottom of the eighth, 3-1 over Colorado. Yankees won their fourth straight. Boston won its ninth in a row. I'm Steve DeSager.
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0: Well, it's always a fun time of year. We have officially reached mid-July, which is when you can sort of, sniffing around. I think I can smell training camps. Which are going to be open here in a couple of weeks. Scott Hansen is always tweeting every Sunday, how many Sundays left until I get to talk to all of you. So NFL is in the near view. World Cup, center stage. We've been all over it all hour. We will be throughout the rest of the evening as well. But at this hour, 6 o'clock in the West and 9 in the East, every single week, we like to do our little segment called Three Things, our top three observations of things that might be going on around the world of sports that aren't necessarily center stage. I'll go first so Ephraim can go last, and I will bring up what momentarily came up a handful of minutes ago, and that is Zach Wheeler of the Philadelphia Phillies. And I would like to say directly to Zach, good on you, dude. I'm on your side. Zach Wheeler, basically the real nuts and bolts of this was, totally deserved to be an All-Star, wasn't named to the All-Star team. Then, as always, the snubs get an invite later because somebody can't go or won't go. And so they came knocking on Zach Wheeler's door and they said, hey, good news. Remember when we skipped you for the All-Star game? We've changed our mind. Congratulations, you're an All-Star. And Zach hung up the phone. And maybe it's just that I'm jealous of him. This is, if I've got one thing that I've struggled with in my life, it's how to set accurate and appropriate boundaries. I am on Zach Wheeler's side. You wanted me to be an All-Star, you make me an All-Star. But if you're going to tick me off, then don't come asking me for a favor after the fact. You tick me off, I tick you off. This is one of them turnabouts fair play thing to me. So, no problem, even though the All-Star game is in his building. No thanks. Pound sand.
1: I'm trying to find the right words.
0: Find the right words. Take your time. We got all night.
1: I completely understand. When you played as well as he's played, and you're not considered first, then that's a problem. And egos, look, all professional athletes have egos. You have to, or you can't get there. You have to be able to walk into a gym, or on a field, on a pitch, on a court, at some point in your journey, and be like, I'm the best one out here. That's an ego. Now, you don't have to be egotistical, but you have to believe you're him. That's the only way you get to the next level, with a room full of hims. And if you outplay all the rest of the great players and feel like you're being slighted, and then they come back and say, hey, our bad, you want to come? And you say no. The only time I got cut was in my 12th year. I was playing in Detroit for a miserable year. First time I never played a game, and it was just, I was like, oh, this is the end. And they called me in like after week 12 and said, hey, we're going to release you. Maurice Williams just became available. He went to Michigan. We're going to bring him in. I said, all right, cool, whatever. Boom. Went home, flew home. The next day, my agent called me and was like, hey, he didn't pass his physical. Do you want to, they want to know if you want to come back. No, I don't want to come back. I'm good.
0: Yeah.
1: Right? Like you don't get to, you have an opportunity. You pick him or you don't pick him.
0: Well.
1: And I'm okay with his response. No, I'm going to go spend some time with my family.
0: I'm totally with you. And again, this is one of those where like, if there was a case to be made for him to not be there, if it was even close, then like okay, sour grapesy, like, dude, just be an All-Star. It's your home fans. Christopher Sanchez and Zach Wheeler are 1 and 2, along with Jacob Mizorowski. So 1-1 and 1-A. But they are the top three in the National League in WAR. They're the top three. And Sanchez and Wheeler play for the Phillies,
1: mm-hmm.
0: hosting the event.
1: Mm-hmm.
0: There is absolutely, unequivocally, no debate over whether or not Zach Wheeler should have been picked. And he wasn't. It's an oversight. It's a total screw-up. Zach Wheeler won't be there, and it's not his fault. It's whoever's making the decisions.
1: Perfect. Perfectly said. Let's stay on the All-Star game.
0: Go for it.
1: For the life of me, as good as baseball has gotten, is capturing new fans. Why on earth do they still have the All-Star game on a weekday? Can someone explain to me why the All-Star festivities happen on a weekday? It doesn't make sense because most people want to travel to the actual event. So they have to take off work. Right? Like, it, opposed to, hey, we're flying up after work on Friday. Well, Saturday, Sunday's the game. Saturday's the festivity. Sunday's the game. We're flying back Monday morning. No. You got to fly out Sunday or Saturday. Get there. Nothing is going on until Monday. Tuesday, that's 2 days off work. Tuesday, we'll go to the game and then fly back. If you can get a flight out on Tuesday night, but most likely miss work on Monday, Tuesday, Wednesday. Why is it set up like that? Why is it marketed like that? Why isn't it a bigger event?
0: I can't give you a firm answer. I can give you a guess. And it is like everything else. It centers around one word and one word only, and that is greed. And my sense is that because baseball, its giveaways, what really drives its attendance are weekend games. And I don't think the owners want to give one of those summer weekends up in the middle of July, which is the best weather in most places and the most available that most people are. Again, I do not know this to be true, but that's my best guess of an answer
1: makes
0: to your question.
1: Sense.
0: Yeah.
1: What if the All-Star game weekend would have started, Friday was the last games, and it was this weekend right now? Mm-hmm. Like the All-Star game was on right now.
0: Well, it would have the entire night to itself.
1: This is what I'm talking about. Like, that's how you... Saturday would have been amazing in Philly.
0: There's no World Cup matches.
1: Nothing.
0: We got rain at the with
1: NASCAR.
0: You know, with NASCAR, would have had the whole night to itself.
1: I don't understand why they won't capitalize on things like that.
0: Well, wouldn't be the first time that baseball is just a humongous marketing head scratch,
1: and nobody wants to change it. Nobody wants to be like, you know what? Let's make it a weekend thing so people and their families can come out and. It, even if they don't go to the game, they can come out to the festivities and make it a thing. It's a nothing.
0: You know what? You're setting up my number two point perfectly. So let's roll right into it. Let me start, as I've been want to do so far tonight, by asking you a question. Hey, Ephraim, in Major League Baseball this year, what's the big story?
1: The big story.
0: Mm-hmm.
1: Hmm.
0: Exactly. You made my point perfectly. Mm. And I'm looking at what is developing into kind of an odd summer. Last summer, just the Dodgers and Yankees of it all and the Aaron Judge and the Shohei Ohtani of it all, we tend to get bored with things, and both of those players are having just good years instead of great years this time around. And I'm noticing a little bit of a trend. The Knicks took over June. The World Cup has taken the baton from then and will continue to do so for one more week. And then the World Cup will end, and we will suddenly be a week away from training camps opening. And it feels very much to me like Major League Baseball is failing to meet its summer obligations.
1: Period.
0: I have no idea what the hell I'm supposed to sink my teeth into. I don't know if this is anybody's fault. Like, players play. They do what they do. Are we excited by Kyle Schwarber going up against Yordan Alvarez for the homer title? We just aren't. But from a team standpoint, an individual standpoint, I'm having the hardest time looking at this baseball season and asking, what is the story? What is making me think? What is making me gravitate? Whatever it is. And so far, you know, we got some nice pitching stories with the Brewers. The Dodgers are good. We already knew that was going to happen. I don't know what it is. And this is the kind of, to me, a big concern for Major League Baseball. We're heading into the 3 weeks that they can own. And I don't think they're ready for it.
1: There's no juice. You're absolutely right. There's no juice. There's nothing to get excited about. Watching the Dodgers play today in the last 3 days, you can tell they're like the All-Star game couldn't get here fast enough.
0: Right.
1: Like it couldn't get here fast enough. Like it was, I mean, you were talking about inept. Awful.
0: Yeah, and they do but the draft we get it. This week. Yeah. And I know, like, they want to try like
1: no,
0: hell
1: no
0: to
1: one
0: be.
1: Watches just, the baseball draft. No, seriously. I don't know one thing about the MLB draft.
0: Nobody knows. Nobody knows.
1: A bunch of high school kids right. No one's ever heard of. Right? Like, it's
0: exactly right.
1: Who won't get a shot at the majors for 4 years.
0: Right.
1: There's a problem there that we always talk about. They don't even care, though. They don't care.
0: Yeah.
1: Out of the 62 games, we're going to make our money.
0: On all the weekends, too.
1: Right? Like, it blows my mind because it could be different. It could be different. And now
0: sure
1: you add the work stoppage possibility?
0: Exactly. That's another
1: Lord.
0: Really good point.
1: All right. Yeah, good luck, guys.
0: They cannot afford to do it.
1: They won't survive.
0: No, they're going to have to figure it out.
1: So,
0: they're going to have to figure
1: it out.
0: Yeah,
1: this
0: week, there are 1, 2, 3, 4, at least 5 international soccer stars who right now are a bigger deal than anybody who puts on a baseball uniform. And that's in America, and none
1: yes.
0: of them are American.
1: Yep. Unbelievable.
0: Yeah.
1: My second one is NBA Summer League. And this draft, with the bevy of talent that we saw get drafted a few weeks ago, is living up to the billing. These young players, you know, top 10 picks, they're all out here. They're playing. You see why they were lottery picks. They're competing against each other. I love that. Now, this is the first week of Vegas Summer League. Hopefully, they continue this into next week, the final week, because a lot of teams shut their young players down after they play about 2 or 3 games. Even when they get down to the playoffs and go for the championship of the summer league, the A-list players, the lottery picks, aren't playing. But I love the competitive nature watching AJ DeBonza right now play against Darius Acuff. Like,
0: yep.
1: It's amazing. And when Peterson was playing against AJ the first night of Vegas, they were going at it. Like, you get it. You get to see Boozer has played extremely well. And just a shout-out to Vegas and Albert Hall, who runs the NBA Summer League. It's just if you're in the area and you have, you know, kids, it's a wonderful, wonderful event to take your kids to. My son was a ball boy at the Summer League last year.
0: Love that.
1: And he was unbelievable. Got his first paycheck from the NBA.
0: Come on.
1: That first paycheck, we're going to frame it. We didn't cash was $45.
0: That's special.
1: What we're going to do is we're going to take his first paycheck and then his draft night paycheck.
0: Ah, I like that.
1: And we're gonna put him in his office.
0: I thought you were going to say his first paycheck and his last paycheck.
1: No, no.
0: His last paycheck going to be $60 million
1: right.
0: at this pace. speaking of the show, here comes a group that likes to put on a show, and I want to give them the award for, I don't think anyone saw this coming, but for my money, the musical act that has had the biggest 2026 is a musical act that a year ago wasn't even together anymore. In fact, they had sworn that they would never do another show together, almost very Eagles-esque, if you will. But Mary, if you will, as we celebrate England getting into the Final Four, who the hell knew that this was coming for the biggest musical act of 2026 from none other than Oasis?
4: Oof. I don't believe that anybody feels the way I do about you now.
0: They got a documentary coming out.
4: Oh, this is brilliant.
0: They had a reunion tour that absolutely made bajillions of dollars, had people freaking out competing for tickets. The brothers got back together,
4: wow.
0: And now
4: amazing.
0: The biggest sporting event in the world is being serenaded by this every time the next big thing, Jude Bellingham, scores a goal.
4: Love it. Love it.
0: Who the hell saw Oasis rebirthing like this?
4: No one. Not even them.
0: The whole crowd.
4: And they taking everybody.
0: Brother, this song came on. I told you it was in Yosemite with the kids early this morning.
4: Yeah.
0: We're driving and doing, playing car games like families do.
4: Yep.
0: And this song comes on, and the game stops. And I turn it up, and age 12, age 17, and age 51, singing at the top of our lungs.
4: Beautiful.
0: So good.
4: That's beautiful. I love it. That's amazing. My third one is, I think I told you I was on this journey with the travel ball team for the first time, with my rec league team, my rec kids, just to give them extra coaching, because I think I'm done with the rec, and I love these kids. They were cheated, and so I've just been working on them. It's not even about the games. It's just about building them up as players and preparing them for their journey and their attempt to eventually make high school basketball. Which a lot of them won't, but, you know, they'll have the work ethic and the basketball IQ to give them a shot. And so we've been playing. I think we had our third and fourth game today, and we got boat raced in both games.
0: Mm.
4: Oh, we're playing against real, you know, teams that compete at the AAU level.
0: Yes.
4: Right? And we only had six players. We have 11 total on our team, but it's summer, and five kids are either at other basketball tournaments or out of town. So we roll up at the Burbank High School with our motley crew. And I have been talking to my son. He's very demonstrative when I'm coaching him because he thinks I'm yelling at him. We talk about this all the time. And so his body language is off. Anytime I coach him, he just goes somewhere. And I was having a conversation, wifey and I were having a conversation with him, like, brother, you're him. You can go if you get out of your way. And we played yesterday, and he was frustrated, and it was written all over him. And so I picked up another game today, they had two games today. When I tell you this kid, about 5 minutes in the first game, something happened. And, you know, he threw the pass to somebody, and they turned it over, something like that. So his body language is off. So I brought him, set him down, come sit down. When he checked him, so when I put him back in the game, oh, my God. This 12-year, brand new 12-year-old, been 12 for 2 weeks. 8 threes. He was on fire.
0: Oh, my God. Goodness.
4: When I tell you, he was just like, all right, I'm going to do it myself. Break the press, come down, crossover, tween, step back three, splash, get back on defense. Steal the ball, come down, lay it up, get back on defense. Come down, come off the double screen, hit the three, falling out of bounds, come back on defense. I was like, oh, my Lord.
0: Mm.
4: 28 the first game. 20 the second game, I believe. Unbelievable. We only had six. They were dog tired. This kid played harder than I've ever seen him play in his life. Harder than I've ever seen him play in his life. He's exhausted right now. He's sitting in the hot tub at home. His legs are dead.
0: Cold tub.
4: But I told him, that's who you are. Son, you are special. You won the DNA jackpot. Your father is 6'8". Your mother is almost 6 foot. Both of your parents are athletic, which means you are athletic.
0: Mm-hmm.
4: This summer, you're going to decide what type of player you're going to be. Are you going to be a bucket getter and a bucket stopper? Or are you just going to be like everybody else? I said, you're the best kid on this team. Play like it. Stop looking for them to come save you. And save yourself. And shout out to him. Boy, was he on fire.
0: Woof. How fun is that?
4: It was. I was like, the referee fun. Was like, well, damn.
0: Yeah, right.
4: The ref was like, no, he can play. The other coaches, young man, you got it all. The other parents on the other team, hey, what, do you

0: I'm trying, man.
1: You know what you're doing. You know what you're doing.
0: I'm trying.
1: That's awesome, man. I love it.
0: Sometimes I don't feel like Is it me?
1: Yeah, that's. I think that comes with parenting and coaching alike.
0: Oh, Lord.
1: Great stuff. All right, there's three things. Steve DeSager, just a handful of minutes away. We got to get to LeBron, Aaron Donald, and more. So we'll keep going. With Ephraim Salaam, I'm Mark Willard on Fox Sports Radio.
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0: don't know if you know this tonight, Ephraim, but Mary is on one. Wheels of steel right now.
1: On fire.
0: Mm-hmm. Yep. She knows how to get you going.
1: Boy,
0: now,
1: she does.
0: I don't know what it is she would play to get Steve DeSager going, but, you know, there's... Maybe that.
1: That'll do it.
0: That's what you do. Yeah, that's what you do.
2: Wow.
0: Sing
2: cue.
0: It, Steve.
1: Right on cue.
2: What they play on Jason Smith weeknights is the Purple Rain song, but unfortunately it's Nicolas Cage shouting it out and doing his version.
0: That different.
2: Kind of ruins everything.
1: Sacrilegious.
2: We do have an update on the NASCAR. I mentioned weather delay, and it was not going to be a short one. In fact, the channel has stopped covering the race. So after the first hour at Echo Park in south of Atlanta, I can tell you securely they're not going to be racing anytime soon. Doesn't mean they're not going to try to resume late night, but there's still rain in the forecast for at least another hour, and they're not yet halfway through the race. Ryan Blaney earned the pole. He led at the red flag stoppage, and that's where we are. A reminder, the World Cup semifinals start Tuesday afternoon. Spain against France in Dallas, and on Wednesday night, afternoon, I should say, England against Argentina in Atlanta. I should say that these last three games, the two semis and next Sunday's final in New Jersey, are night games for Europe. These will all be day games for us, 12 Pacific, 3 p.m. Eastern time this week for all of those three to finish up the tournament. Argentina survived its round of 16 game, remember, with a 3-2 win over Egypt with three goals in the last 15 minutes or so. And Argentina did outshoot them 19-5 in the game. But that was the first time in World Cup history that a team won a knockout match in regulation after trailing by two goals in the 75th minute. So the defending champ, number one ranked Argentina, is still alive. And no team has won back-to-back World Cup titles since Brazil in 1962 with a young player named Pele. Upgrade your FIFA World Cup 2026 setup. 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In the NBA, Frank Vogel will be an assistant at Golden State. There's a WNBA late game going on in Vegas right now. The Aces, 17-6, are trailing at home to Indiana in the second quarter, 37-26, even though Caitlin Clark has just one basket. She just got her first assist and has two turnovers in the first half. Earlier, Dallas beat Chicago 96-91 as Paige Beckers had 22 points, 11 assists. Number one, Jannik Sinner won the Wimbledon title in four sets, beating number two, Alexander Zverev. Sinner had swept Novak Djokovic in his semifinal this weekend, so he had won 17 straight sets at Wimbledon this summer coming into today. Sinner also took the Wimbledon title last year. Zverev had just won the French Open last month, and he had one serve today, by the way, clocked at 139 miles per hour. These guys were consistently at least 125 miles per hour on serves today. It was a high-quality match between these two. It's a shame one of them had to lose. Sinner had just enough. He was excellent. In golf, Tom Kim took the Scottish Open by two strokes after a final round 64, his first tour title in nearly 3 years. The British Open starts on Thursday. As for Major League Baseball, it is on All-Star break now. Philadelphia will host the All-Star game on Fox TV Tuesday night, and the Phillies' own Christopher Sanchez will be the starting pitcher for the National League. Toronto's Dylan Cease will start for the American League. For the All-Star game, host Philadelphia originally had five players on the NL roster, tying Atlanta and the Dodgers. Speaking of Atlanta, Chris Sale was given his 10th All-Star selection, former Brave Freddie Freeman his 10th. The Dodgers, though, limping into the All-Star break. Nine errors in their last five games.
1: Awful baseball.
2: Just horrendous. They lost 5-3 to Arizona today, so the Dodgers got swept, the final Major League team to suffer a sweep this year. San Diego with two runs bottom of the eighth beat Toronto 5-4. San Francisco with two in the bottom of the eighth beat Colorado 3-1. Pittsburgh and Paul Skeens over Milwaukee 14-5. And the Yankees won their fourth straight. 5-3 was the final at Washington. The Yanks are second in the AL East. That's now just three games back of the Rays, though. Rays lost at home 8-2 to Seattle. Did you know the Tampa Bay Rays have the best record in the American League, even after the L today, 56-38? But for the Yankees, even without the injured Aaron Judge all this time, they do have Ben Rice. He had a two-run triple in the eighth. He has 68 RBIs at All-Star break. And it was quite a weekend for New York-ish this, quote, first half of the season with this sweep at Washington, because you see, they trailed in the eighth inning or later in every game this weekend. Only one other time in Yankee history had they completed a sweep with those kinds of comebacks night after night after night. The only other time in Yankee history they'd had a sweep in such a fashion happened in 1910. White Sox sent the A's to a ninth straight loss, 9-1, and Boston won its ninth straight game, 3-2 in 10 innings at the Mets. The Major League Baseball schedule resumes on Thursday with one game, which will be the Mets at Philadelphia. Back to you.
0: Boy, baseball, just listening to you go through all of that, Steve, baseball's weird.
1: It's really
0: weird.
1: Really,
0: you know what I mean? And I don't even mean that in some sort of a bad way, but like, gosh, what a quirky thing. As we get to the All-Star break, and the Tampa Bay Rays have the best record in baseball. The A's, Athletics, whatever you want to call them, 9 in a row. Boston was left for dead a month and a half ago.
2: And could get a wild card now.
0: And now they're 2 games under 500, and they're right in this thing. So
2: I'll say about the Rays, who we never expect to have a payroll ever. Remember, they were in the World Series when they had Blake Snell in 2020, and then actually made the wild card or better in the postseason for 3 years in a row right after that. This is a team that's standing with that kind of record and that kind of payroll does not compute. And for all the negotiations that are going to be happening this offseason, and I personally don't expect spring training to start on time next year.
0: Right,
2: baseball's
0: for sure.
2: Labor contract is up at the end of this postseason. People are going to say, you know, we need the salary caps that the other pro sports leagues, and, you know, if it includes a salary floor as a fan, I'm all for that. But, you know, the argument, the pushback on that is going to be, well, yep, Tampa Bay doesn't spend and they've had a lot of good years. Or what was the World Series the year before? It was Dodgers, Yankees. It was Arizona against Texas, for crying out loud. So there are other teams that succeed.
0: No question. And the Rays are often one of them. And
2: I mean, the White Sox are, what, a couple years removed from the record worst season, and they're tied for first at the All-Star. And
0: exactly. They have a winning record. I don't know what the hell the Rays put in the sauce, though. What is it that they do?
2: Yeah. They find value, which is what Andrew Friedman used to do before he came to the Dodgers.
0: No doubt.
2: Somebody's going to write a book about that guy. Not about him personally, but the amazing
0: process.
2: Thing. Yeah, that he takes Tampa Bay to the World Series with those theories and then actually gets a payroll and still uses the same theories.
1: Yep.
2: The amount of value that the Dodgers have found, it's not just one 15-year contract after another. It's notable, put it that way.
0: There's no question. I still think the Brewers are going to win the World Series, and we'll see how that plays. That's another one, though.
2: And Atlanta is back in this year, healthier than last year.
0: Yep, absolutely, absolutely. All right, Steve. Great stuff. Thank you so much. With the iHeart app, just a little reminder here, you can stream us wherever you are. Catch us and all of the Fox Sports Radio shows, and Steve DeSager, by the way, on many of them, live 24/7 in the new and improved iHeart app. Just search Fox Sports Radio in the app, and you can stream us live all day, every day. 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We still got a lot that we need to get to. You remember who coached the Lakers when they won that bubble championship thingamabob?
1: Yeah, I do.
0: Remember
1: good old Frankie V.
0: Yeah. You see what happened to him today?
1: Mm-hmm.
0: Uh-huh. Well. Just thinking out loud over here. I tell you what, though. By the way, for those of you who don't know, he has been hired as the associate head coach of the Golden State Warriors. But to me, there's a much bigger question going on that I would love to ask you and kind of work through, because this is taking so long, the LeBron free agency, that a thought that to me was previously unthinkable, I'm now fighting it a little bit as if, man, is this really true? And I want to run it by you, and we'll do that coming up next, because this free agency, quite frankly, still has no end in sight, and nobody seems to know why. So let's get into that a little bit coming up next. With Ephraim Salaam, I'm Mark Willard, Fox Sports Radio.
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0: 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Experience the FIFA World Cup live. Three matches to go. Tuesday, Wednesday, the semifinals. Next weekend, the final, and it is the true final four, not just because there's four teams left, but it is the top four ranked teams in the FIFA world ranking. So pretty special. France and Spain on Tuesday, England and Argentina on Wednesday. We'll get to a lot more of that in the next hour. But Ephraim, what's your read? If somebody just asked you, hey, this LeBron thing, why is it taking so long? What's your answer?
1: I don't care. But
0: I know you don't.
1: You know, as a fan, I don't. But as a person in the media, I think there is no rush for him. He's not going. No one has to hold up their salary or their spot in terms of money. It's not going to be a hit against the salary cap. It's not going to put you in the second apron. He understands that. He knows that. And he doesn't. It doesn't. What is the rush? Now, okay. I'm sure he knows where he's going already.
0: Let's talk about that.
1: And I'm sure he's let the team know. But
0: you're sure?
1: I'm pretty sure.
0: See,
1: I've
0: been running around having this conversation with people a lot, and it's based on that idea. And Brian Windhorst even said it about a week and a half ago. He goes, LeBron absolutely knows where he's going.
1: Yeah, why wouldn't he? LeBron James has controlled everything in his entire career for 24 years.
0: Correct. And the documentary hasn't come out yet about the Lakers and LeBron and the parting of ways, and we can all argue who actually wanted to leave who, and I'm sure you've got some intel, and so do I, and I whatever. But the bottom line is, I've been sitting here for the longest time going, he knows exactly where he's going. So the idea when Rich Paul goes, yeah, true open free agency, and Cleveland's doing this, and Miami's over here doing that, and then there's Golden State, and then there's the dark horse teams, and Philadelphia, and Minnesota, and the Clippers, and everybody's like, yeah, we're trying, we're doing, you know, Draymond Green apparently went to Puerto Rico with him and put on the heavy pitch, and I'm sitting here going, is this all just an elaborate show? Pitch meetings? Like, really? Pitches. LeBron James, with the final chapter of his career, is going to be swayed because another human being sat him down and went, okay, here's what I'm thinking. It's incredibly hard for me to believe. And at this hour, I still don't. But it does beg the question, if you know, you say, what's the rush? I'm going to give you the opposite question. What are you gaining by waiting?
1: This.
0: See.
1: Listen.
0: Does that narcissistic thought really help him at this hour?
1: Let me explain it to you.
0: Okay, go ahead.
1: For 24 years, the talking point of the NBA has been LeBron James.
0: Mm-hmm.
1: This is all he's known his entire career. So all of a sudden, it's going to be like, I'm not going to take control of the media? This is part of his brand. This is what it is. Mm-hmm. So I'm not shocked. Everybody's like, man, what's good? I'm not shocked at all.
0: I'm not shocked. I guess I'm just wondering what it is that's there to gain. And I'm having a hard time sort of receiving that this is all that much fun to him. That this attention, like, can't tell me that LeBron James is starving for, hold on, attention.
1: No, it's
0: like
1: not, it's not about that team.
0: He's gotten plenty and continues to get plenty of attention. So that just feels like a flimsy, I'm not saying you're wrong, but if it is, that's a flimsy reason for stretching it out. Like, this is weeks now.
1: But it's not about the attention. It's about the relevancy. LeBron James is at the end of a historic career. This new wave of kids, I talked about them earlier, in Summer League right now, are phenomenal. Shea is phenomenal. Victor Wembanyama is phenomenal. The Joker, phenomenal. Guess who no one's talking about? No one's really talking about Kevin Durant. No one's really talking about Steph Curry, other than his mega shoe deal he just signed with Lee Mean.
0: Right.
1: Right? No one's talking about the other stars. Who else is a superstar in that era? Right? There are none left.
0: Yep.
1: Those are the three. No one's talking about the other two in the midst of all this great NBA news about the up-and-coming players and the, you know, the next generation. But we're still talking about who? LeBron James. What is he going to do? Very few players at the age of 42 or 41 in the 24th year of their career can garner this level of media attention.
0: That's true.
1: Why would you relinquish that?
0: I mean,
1: what? That makes zero sense to me.
0: Okay. So how long does this go then?
1: I don't know. I would presume after summer league, because teams will start to head to, you know, take a little break and then start to head to training camp. But this was exactly what you're supposed to do.
0: I mean, we've arrived at a point where the teams themselves are complicit. It feels like Kenny Atkinson is in the public going, well, we're pitching and we're trying, and
1: because Draymond it's great. It's a great story.
0: But it's as if they believe he doesn't know where he's going yet.
1: Yeah, because it's all part of it.
0: As if they could try to, you know, Bob Myers is on a podcast. Well, you know, this is where you could win. Really? Like, are they under the impression
1: isn't
0: that he doesn't already
1: fun?
0: Know?
1: Isn't it fun, though?
0: Yeah, sure.
1: Every single team thinks they have a shot because he's already said it's not about the money. Mm-hmm. So now the Wizards think they got a shot because his boy AD is there and they're not trading him. So they think they got a shot.
0: They might trade him. He doesn't want to be there.
1: No, he doesn't want to be there. But I wouldn't trade him. I'll make him play.
0: Yeah, well, I mean.
1: I'll make him play.
0: That's always fun. I mean, NBA star, all they got to do is say one word and they tank their value. I want out.
1: Yeah, well, so,
0: you know what I mean?
1: Yeah.
0: Where do you think he ends up?
1: I have no idea.
0: None of us do.
1: No, you mean LeBron?
0: Yeah.
1: Oh, I think two places I think. Oh, he'll end up.
0: Would you like to hold those two places?
1: We'll talk about it at the top of the hour.
0: Okay. That's
1: stay tuned.
0: Okay.
1: It's called a tease.
0: A lot of you think there are four places. Ephraim says there are two. That's next. We are Fox Sports.
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21: NASCAR is in a long weather delay south of Atlanta tonight. The stoppage came after the first hour. Ryan Blaney had earned the pole. He was leading. They're due to resume at some point this evening, but certainly not anytime soon. Number one, Yannick Sinner won the Wimbledon title in four sets, beating number two, Alexander Zverev. In golf, Tom Kim took the Scottish Open by two strokes. Four WNBA games. The late contest has Indiana leading at Las Vegas at the half, 59-48, despite not much from Caitlin Clark, but teammate Kelsey Mitchell had 20 points in the first half. Dallas beat Chicago 96-91, Paige 22 points, 11 assists. In the NBA, Frank Vogel will be an assistant at Golden State. Major League Baseball is on All-Star break now. The Yankees won their fourth in a row. Boston won a ninth straight. The Phillies' Christopher Sanchez will start the All-Star game Tuesday in Philly for the National League. I'm Steve DeSager.
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0: Well, the World Cup is on one, and so are you if you think it's rigged. But we got all kinds of time for the rest of the hour to get to that Aaron Donald? Is he just flirting, or is he actually coming back to the Los Angeles Rams? There is that. This always fun Lake Tahoe golf tournament is ongoing, as it is always ready to do here in the second weekend of July, so we can get to all of that. But we were so rudely interrupted in a fascinating conversation by that last commercial break. So let us pick up our story where we left off. Ephraim Salaam was telling us how there are two teams that you have circled as possibilities for one LeBron James. Would you like to go ahead and unveil those teams now?
1: Absolutely.
0: Okay.
1: I think the number one team would probably be going back home to put a cap on historic career.
0: Okay.
1: Started in Cleveland, won a championship in Cleveland, can finish in Cleveland with a championship. They have the level of talent. They got beat in the Eastern Conference Finals. So I think that's a huge possibility. Now, what they decide to do with James Harden is another conversation. Is it something where he wants to play with James and James wants to be there and they're going to, you know, he opted out, so either they're going to re-sign him to an extension, which I'm sure they're working on now, and does LeBron think that that fits? but they could use a LeBron James. That'll help get them over the hump.
0: Sure.
1: And then I think Golden State. And the reason I think Golden State is because he really can see himself finishing up playing with his friends. Like, he loves playing with Steph. He's made that clear.
0: Sure.
1: And we got a chance and a glimpse to see what that looks like in the, down the stretch in the Olympics, where there's no defense on the planet Earth that can stop a Steph Curry, LeBron James, high pick and roll. How would you ever stop that? There's nothing you can do.
0: You could hope they get hurt.
1: Right, but
0: can hope they're not playing that night.
1: It's a lose-lose proposition for
0: you. Sure.
1: And I think he likes that. I think that makes the game easier for him, which, of course, he likes at 41, 42. But he gets to really play golf with Steph every you know, off day or on weekend, whatever that is, whatever schedule they map out. That's something that I think he would enjoy doing. I think he'd be happy, you know, playing with the older guys and maybe sneak into the playoffs, and we'll see. Definitely play in.
0: I wonder if you've got a sense, being the Laker follower that you are, what I think a lot of us are trying to figure out, because we've been told a bunch of things, but what is actually driving this decision? Because, yes, the internet, and it seems like even the NBA on the inside right now, sort of has the belief that Cleveland is the clear front runner here. What's interesting is, I think for weeks, if not months, the whole thought was, well, he's going to stay in LA. And I think now we realize that that was actually never really in the cards from the Lakers' perspective or LeBron's. But the thought was, he is not want to be far from home and from his family,
1: right,
0: and from the West Coast. And he's got this new passion for golf, and so he's not going to go to a winter city. These were all the thoughts. And then something happened a week ago, and everyone went, Cleveland. And I kept thinking to myself, you realize that's none of those things, right? Like, it literally checks none of the boxes. The only box that it checks, and maybe this is the biggest and the only one, is sort of the storybook nature of it, and that's always been a LeBron staple, and I think we can all get around that story. Cleveland certainly can. You know, I thought to myself in this process, would LeBron stretch this thing out and let Cleveland think he's coming and then not come?
1: I don't think he would do that.
0: Would he do that to the fan base there?
1: No, I don't think so, because
0: compelling. No, I was just going to say, that was a compelling, when that was brought up, that was a compelling thought to me.
1: Yeah, I don't think that's it, because you got to remember, there is an ownership component to this. LeBron James wants to be an owner of the team. If next year this time, if LeBron has retired and everything has happened and he announces his, you know, minority stake in the Cleveland Cavaliers, would that surprise you?
0: No, it wouldn't surprise me. It wouldn't surprise me at all.
1: Right. And look, he's from there. He has an estate there.
0: Mm-hmm.
1: He has a school there. Of course, he doesn't spend a lot of time there, but it's familiar to him. And, you know, I get it. You know, does Savannah and the kids stay out here and you can keep them in school there? Or, you know, do they go back home? Because they've all been to school in Cleveland as well.
0: I don't know, man. The Lakers are bouncing around all year, and all he seemingly, like, what really lit him up was being on the court with his son.
1: Yes, and I have a thought about
0: that. Okay, please.
1: I have a theory.
0: Fire away.
1: So he's accomplished something that's never happened, right? He's thrown a lob to his son. His son's given him an assist. They played in the same game. All of these things. What hasn't happened?
0: He hasn't dunked on his son.
1: He hasn't played against his son. No other father-son duo have played against each other in NBA history.
0: Mm-hmm.
1: That's a box he can check.
0: Okay.
1: That's why he waited to the day after
0: Ronnie's deal was
1: fully guaranteed.
0: Yep.
1: Right? So if you think he just flying by the seat of his pants, just know if he makes that two days earlier, they're probably releasing Bronny. Now, they can't still release him. They'll eat that money. They're not in a place to eat the money.
0: Right.
1: So I know he would love, after playing with his son for 2 years, he would love nothing more than to at least play against him 2 to 4 times a year.
0: Okay. And, I mean, obviously he can achieve that anywhere.
1: Anywhere.
0: Anywhere.
1: Right? Now, that's what I think that is.
0: Okay, so if I'm going to ask you, based on all of the LeBron watching and all of this, what you think, best guess, drives him right now, which is storybook-type ending and better chance at a deep playoff run, or friends, enjoyment, sunshine, golf. What's driving him?
1: I really believe the friends is driving.
0: Interesting.
1: I really do. Because I think, number one, if he goes to the East, he'll have a clearer shot to the finals.
0: You would think, yes.
1: Oh, no, not think. Yes, yeah. it would be. The team he would be joining was in the Eastern Conference Finals.
0: Mm-hmm.
1: Right? And he will just be added something that they didn't have that they needed.
0: Sure.
1: On the West, bro, that's a logjam over there.
0: Sure.
1: You got the whole Western Conference trying to figure out how to stack a roster that can compete with the Spurs and OKC.
0: Sure.
1: Two deepest teams in all of basketball. And young, the two youngest. They happen to be the deepest and the youngest. And they got better in the draft, both teams, this year. How do they keep doing it? Them damn dogs that the Spurs drafted.
0: I don't know.
1: Okay.
0: I don't know. They got some good general managing going on.
1: So when you think about it, if he stays in the West, it's purely we're going to have fun on this. We're going to have a ball because it will not be to compete to go to the finals. If he goes to Cleveland, the odds of them going to the NBA championship will increase.
0: I don't disagree with that. I don't disagree with that. I don't think the West is as defined anymore as we habitually think it is.
1: That's interesting.
0: I mean, the Thunder and the Spurs point is a completely fair one. I just feel like there are at least questions surrounding everything after that. I really do. The Lakers have lost LeBron James. The Nuggets seem like they're in some sort of a weird transition that hasn't happened yet, but maybe it is inevitable. the Rockets were wildly disappointing and tweeting about each other behind each other's backs. The Timberwolves have done a roster turnover, as have the Clippers, maybe, if that deal goes through. Golden State has said, let's get younger, and done nothing but bring all of their people back. right? And I mean, we could go on and on. There isn't any, yes, there are good teams. I don't know if anybody is all that scary for sure.
1: Wow, really?
0: Good.
1: So if he does go to Golden State, right?
0: Well, I mean,
1: Where are they? They're seventh?
0: Yeah, no, they don't scare me if they add him unless they add another person, which they might.
1: Who? Who is that person?
0: I don't know. I don't think the Anthony Davis thing is like, I know everybody's like, that's not happening.
1: Now, well, if it does, then, yes, that moves the needle. But where does that put them? Fifth?
0: It surely doesn't
1: put them at one or two or three.
0: Minnesota got better.
1: Did they? Yeah, they did.
0: I don't know that yet.
1: Do you know why they got better?
0: Why?
1: Because now Anthony Edwards can be the true player that he needs to be. Running the point and being you swing the ball to him and let him go to work.
0: I need to see the front court of that new team.
1: Okay.
0: To me, Julius Randle and Naz Reid being gone does not does not just snap fingers and we're fine. And I'm far from convinced that LaMelo Ball and Anthony Edwards playing next to each other makes sense. I don't know, but I got questions. The Lakers will still be good.
1: They'll be around five.
0: Yeah, the Nuggets will still be good.
1: They'll be around,
0: I know those teams
1: three,
0: are good.
1: Four.
0: But I don't know exactly how good. Would the Warriors get into that mix? Probably not, but I don't know. I don't know how the dust all settles. And then I don't know what kind of injury luck each of these teams have.
1: The war of attrition.
0: And the Warriors
1: have. Which is difficult for the oldest team in the league.
0: For sure. The Warriors have a much higher risk status on that than anybody else in the league. No question. No question about that.
1: So that's my, if he does pick an East Coast team, it's to go to the finals. If he stays on the West, he's trying to go have fun. He's going to go play golf. He's trying to talk trash and gamble and enjoy the ride, which it'll be a hell of a ride, and it'll be must-see TV.
0: Mm-hmm.
1: Think about the travel, the arenas. They'll be everywhere.
0: Oh.
1: Steph out there doing his pregame. LeBron out there doing his pregame. I think
0: to your point.
1: Box office.
0: If you're saying that he's holding up free agency because this is what he does, like he is a professional, keep my name at the head of the line deal, well then, yeah, then Golden State. It doesn't matter what seed they come in. That's the show. Period.
1: Right.
0: Period. That's the team that everybody wants to watch, even if they're bad.
1: Even if they're bad.
0: Even if they're bad.
1: And then don't forget, Silicon Valley, a lot of money out there. A lot of deals to be done.
0: You're telling me.
1: A lot of deals to be done. You come out of there with another whole $1 billion getting ready to happen.
0: No joke.
1: That's a real thing.
0: The Seahawks just got purchased by the 49ers, for crying out loud.
1: How about that?
0: I'm sort of joking. You can read about it. It's not that interesting. But anyway.
1: Yeah.
0: Yeah.
1: You're right, though.
0: Yes. Okay. Well, that was an interesting conversation.
1: It was a good conversation.
0: Yeah, absolutely.
1: A lot of different point of views, perspectives and angles maybe people haven't thought of. But look, and you ask me, why is it taking so long? Because we have to have these conversations.
0: Well.
1: We're not the only ones.
0: Yeah.
1: We're just the first ones for the week. Do you ever notice things we talk about in our takes somehow find themselves in the majority of the shows that come on? I've literally been sitting there and my wife was like, hey, didn't you say that last night? It'll be word for word, I swear. And I'm not saying my takes, I have the only take and all of that, but I try to come at things a little different way, try to explain things. So when you explain things and then someone else explains something the way you explain it, you're like, It's interesting.
0: Sunday night is the start of the week.
1: It is the start of the week.
0: I mean, just, you know, putting that fact out there.
1: I'm just saying.
0: Yeah.
1: I'm just saying.
0: Okay. And we'll keep saying stuff because we've got 45 minutes more to do that.
1: Might as well.
0: So, yeah, let's get back to FIFA. Let's get to Team USA, which we have not as of yet. USMNT, I should say. With Eve from Salam, I'm Mark Willard. This is Fox Sports Radio.
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0: Okay, down the stretch we come. And if you missed any of today's show here, Mark Willard, Ephraim Salam, you're going to want to catch a podcast. 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Follow the feed, and you'll find all of today's full show posted right after we get done, but we are not done yet. Do you have a problem with FIFA?
1: I have a problem with the governing body because of the former corruption.
0: Sure.
1: I think they're working through that. I think the Qatar World Cup really shook up a lot.
0: I think
1: everybody was like, wait, what?
0: I'm sorry,
1: where?
0: Yeah.
1: Huh, that wasn't on anyone's bingo card. It was on somebody's.
0: Degrees, yep, it's all good.
1: Right? And so I think people are now questioning things, and social media helps with getting point of views across and being very critical of things that don't seem right.
0: Mm-hmm.
1: You know, and so I think FIFA and its governing body, they're going to have to figure some things out.
0: Well, they've made their bed. There's no question about that. Their reputation is well chronicled. And I think as you even just get older in life, you start to realize that there's more than meets the eye in almost everything. I mean, we just had a lengthy conversation about LeBron. You think there's anything that's gone on behind the scenes that we don't know about?
1: 1,000%.
0: I mean, holy hell. Like, that list is from the ceiling to the floor, right? So no different here. But I think what I've observed more than anything in watching a lot of these matches and a lot of them in public places and whatnot is there is no sporting event that I have ever watched about which more people care at a high, high level, like an emotional level.
1: Yes.
0: And when you bring that to the table, I think it's inherent in the whole product that whoever loses is going to cry foul. You're going to be pissed. And like we see it in NFL games, playoff games, Super Bowl, you see it in any game, quite frankly, but it's not like this. It's not like soccer where, as we talked about earlier, the culture is if you make the wrong mistake at the wrong time or the wrong call comes, it's catastrophic. You know what I mean? Mm-hmm. Like in the NBA, if there's a foul, there's a foul. I mean, there's a Twitter feed I was reading the other day. The title, like the avatar, the name of the Twitter feed is Nick Bosa was held. And if you live in the Bay, you That's know funny. What that means. You know in the 2019 Super Bowl, you know the play that he's talking about. We still talk about that to this day. So we all, you know, every fan base believes they've been jobbed. And so that exists everywhere. But when it comes to soccer, if you commit what is even just a mild penalty, but it's in the box, you ruin the game. If you commit the mildest penalty, but it's your second one, you don't play for a week and a half, and your team plays the rest of the afternoon a man down.

0: just the penalties are so great and the emotion is so high. And maybe I think a little naivete gets thrown in as well. I just don't want to go down the road of this whole thing is rigged. There's too much beautiful soccer being played. Some of these goals are too beautiful for me to say the only reason some of these teams are still alive is because FIFA wants them to be.
1: No, you can watch the matches. If you really watch the matches, you can see the level of talent.
0: It's incredible.
1: Right? France.
0: Oh, it's the speed. It's just it's
1: not just Mbappe though.
0: Yep.
1: Right? The crap when Lionel Messi in Argentina, when Lionel Messi has the ball, he looks different than any other football player on the planet Earth.
0: Yes, he does.
1: He looks different. When he has the ball,
0: yep.
1: You're like, oh, okay. Yep. You can see the difference. It's like Kyrie Irving or Allen Iverson with the dribble. When they're coming down the court, you're like, okay, they're not going to get that. Not going to take that from him. His quickness, his burst, I should say, from 0 to 100 in one step is unmatched. It's unmatched. And when you watch them play, you see it. You're like, oh, okay, well, I get the watch. I see why he keeps scoring all the damn goals. I see it. When you watch Haaland play, you're like, he can score with his right leg, left leg, head, back, butt, shoulder, heel. It doesn't matter. Most strikers are dominant one leg or the other. It doesn't matter with
0: him. Doesn't matter.
1: When you see Mbappe and his agility and his speed, when they kick a long pass to him and he just completely outruns the defender and have the ball land on his foot as he's attacking the goal keeper, you're like, okay, that's different. Well, damn. Like LeBron James on a fast break. LeBron James has the ball in the open court. Oh, my God. It's there. You can see it.
0: Right.
1: So for this, oh, they're rigged. They're doing that. No, it just so happens the greatest players in the world. Why wasn't it rigged for Ronaldo?
0: I mean,
1: why wasn't it rigged for Ronaldo? One of the all-time greats, right?
0: I mean, why wasn't it rigged for Steve DeSager?
1: Cash money right there.
2: Well, see, there's too much truth coming from Ephraim here, because this is the problem with most conspiracy theories, is there's, they think too much thinking going on where there's actually not enough thinking and logic going on. Can I just say that the next World Cup in 2030 is going to be co-hosted by three different nations as well? And apparently, it's going to be all in an area that will be roughly, say, San Diego to Portland.
0: Oh, is perfect. Qatar one of the places?
2: No, although in 8 years, it's Saudi Arabia. So stay tuned. It's 110 degrees there this week. Let's see what FIFA does about that. You know, one of the original ideas when they, through corruption, awarded Qatar a World Cup in recent years, they needed to figure out, how do we have a summer event in a place that, you know, scorches anybody who actually dares outside in summer? One of the ideas, no kidding, was to engineer clouds to hover over stadiums, artificial clouds.
0: FIFA is that powerful. They can change the weather.
1: Qatar is that powerful.
0: Right, there you go. Too.
2: There was enough money to actually consider the idea. Instead, here's what they did. They asked all the major soccer leagues in the world to just stop playing for a month and a half, and let's hold it in the winter when it's not 100 degrees, and we'll get the World Cup final near Christmas. How about that?
0: Chestnut checkers. How do we handle summer? We don't.
2: So we'll see what happens 8 years in Saudi Arabia, if they've figured that one out. Meanwhile, I mentioned the distance from San Diego to Portland. That distance, roughly 1,000 miles, is the distance from the stadiums 4 years from now in Morocco, Spain, and Portugal, because those are the three co-hosts. Thing is, it's also the 100th anniversary of the very first World Cup in 1930. So they're going to give one game and an opening ceremony to Uruguay, which hosted the very first World Cup. And while they're in South America, one to Argentina and one to Paraguay. And then the rest is going to be in Europe and their North Africa nearby. But the thing is, Argentina, after renovations, going to have a stadium in Buenos Aires for that opener of 100,000 fans. Spain is going to be co-host of the next World Cup, and that means they are using the famed stadium with Barcelona. And after renovation, that's supposed to seat over 100,000 fans. And Morocco's due to have a brand new stadium in Casablanca for the World Cup in 4 years with a seating capacity of, they say, 115,000 fans. We have attendance records. I mean, by far, the attendance records all time of the World Cup in this one. And not just because it's an expanded tournament. It's because of the turnout and the NFL stadiums they're using. I stand by for the attendance marks that they're going to be giving us 4 years from now.
0: So does that mean Spain is going to win this one so that they will be the defending champions at the next one? Is that our new conspiracy theory?
1: Is that the conspiracy?
2: I'm sorry, there's just not enough thinking that goes into conspiracy.
0: I know you've debunked all conspiracy theories.
1: Who does Spain play next?
2: That would be France.
0: That would be the French.
1: Yeah, good luck with that one.
0: Yeah.
2: That's in Dallas Tuesday afternoon when the World Cup semifinals begin. Again, that's a day game for us. And then Wednesday afternoon in Atlanta, indoors there as well, England against Argentina. And by the way, England had this comeback win, and they get to play indoors after having to play in Miami at 90 degrees and humid. They needed the water breaks there. England has not made a World Cup final since 1966, the only time it won the title, the only time it hosted a World Cup. This is a great chance, to say the least. I've got to mention the injury with Jordan Henderson out for the tournament after wrist surgery. He fell and broke it after jumping over the ad boards to celebrate the win in Mexico last Sunday night.
1: That's awful.
2: They do have Jude Bellingham on the team, and he had back-to-back goals in that game late first half, and then saved a goal on defense as well, and then scored two goals for England yesterday. They won in overtime against Norway. Upgrade your FIFA World Cup 2026 setup. 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Well, subject to the weather is NASCAR tonight at Echo Park, south of Atlanta. Long weather delay after the first hour of the race. Ryan Blaney earned the pole. He was leading at the red flag stoppage. Still, no coverage on cable of this race for quite a bit of time. And yet, they're holding out hope. They can somehow shoehorn the rest of the race, or at least what would make it a legal race, into late evening hours. It's not going to start anytime soon. They're trying to dry the track. Lightning was a problem earlier, and there is some rain in tomorrow's forecast, so we shall see. Number one, Jannik Sinner, won the Wimbledon title in four sets, beating number two, Alexander Zverev. Major League Baseball is on all-star break now. Boston won its ninth game in a row, a 10-inning win, 3-2 at the Mets. The MLB schedule returns Thursday with one game, the Mets at Philadelphia. Phillies won 5-0 at Detroit today, winning pitcher Zach Wheeler, not an all-star, 10-1 now. Philadelphia will be hosting the All-Star Game on Fox TV Tuesday night, and one of the Phillies' own will be the starting pitcher for the NL, Christopher Sanchez. Dylan Cease of Toronto will start for the American League. San Diego beat Toronto today 5-4. Arizona swept the Dodgers 5-3 was today's final. And now to the golf. I saw a headline, Zach Johnson wins at Firestone for his first senior major title. Translation, it was a major on the senior tour, and apparently it's his third win in his rookie season, which then threw me more because the word rookie is being used for a 50 and older tour. But okay, congratulations to Zach Johnson. What I did not realize is this is the final scheduled event at Firestone Country Club in Akron, Ohio, where golf's been, you know, major national tournaments there for almost 75 years. So we shall see about that. But Johnson is now eligible for the Players' Championship next year. Tom Kim won the Scottish Open, bogey free in the final round, and a lot of golf after the fog delay yesterday to finish things up in that tournament. A 64 for him, his first PGA Tour title in almost 3 years. He's still only 24 years old, but apparently he spent all season outside the top 100. This is a guy who, as a kid 3 years ago, was ranked as high as number 11 in the world. And usually we talk about the winnings for the champs of these golf tournaments. Can I mention there was a guy that wagered almost $50,000 on Kim to win this tournament at odds of 84-1.
1: Wow.
2: He cashed at $4 million, which is more than twice as much money as Kim himself earned to win the tournament. The British Open starts on Thursday. Saturday's third round, by the way, suspended by fog. Matt Fitzpatrick was tied for the one-stroke lead at the time. He finished four back. Rory McIlroy was in a three-way tie for the lead after Friday, but fell to a tie for 25th midway through the third round. He wound up tying for seventh. And for the first time in women's golf, there have been double major winners in the same year. Now, I will update that Nelly Korda, top-ranked on Friday, missed the cut at the LPGA's major in France. She had won the last two two majors, I should say, on the calendar this year. And that was on the same day that Scottie Scheffler missed the cut at the Scottish Open for the men. He had made the cut and played on the weekend in 78 straight tour events. That was by far the longest active streak. So finishing up the LPGA major, Haerun Ryu, South Korea, earns her second straight, winning in a playoff today. And she had shot a 60 on Saturday. And we're not done with golf because Marty Fish won a tournament today.
0: Oh.
2: Who, you say?
0: Yes, indeed.
2: Former tennis player has won his third career celebrity golf event at beautiful Lake Tahoe. Steph Curry finished in third place. He had won this event 3 years ago. John Smoltz finished fifth. Del Curry tied for 10th today. Kathy Engelbrecht, the popular WNBA commissioner, tied for 86th place out of the 89 golfers that finished. Baker Mayfield finished in 79th place. Charles Barkley was up in 69th place, by the way, ahead of Doc Rivers, for example, who was 72nd. Back to you.
0: Who did the WNBA commissioner defeat? I would like those three names.
2: Rich Eisen.
0: Rich Eisen.
1: Rich.
2: John O'Hurley from Seinfeld, I believe. He was also on the list. Sorry, but I'm usually looking for Barkley. I had to go way up the list, starting at the bottom. Finally found him in the top 70.
0: Okay.
1: That's an improvement.
0: Yep. Yep. I mean,
1: it's getting better.
0: It's yep. He's always good for a quote and a couple birdies, you know. Steve, great stuff tonight. Thank you so much. Have you ever been up to that? I'm asking you all that this question over and over. Have you ever been here? Have you ever been up to this celebrity tournament in Tahoe?
1: I haven't.
0: It's so fun.
1: I'm sure it is.
0: It's so fun. It's probably not your jam, but it is.
1: You got to remember, I used to play in a lot of celebrity golf tournaments. Like, I averaged two a year for 15 years.
0: So why don't you play in this one?
1: I don't like it.
0: Well, okay. Why don't you like it?
1: I don't like it.
0: Why did you used to play in it then?
1: Because they gave me great stuff.
0: I bet they'd give you great stuff here too. You could have just asked Steph what was happening because he knows.
1: All I'm saying is,
0: you know,
1: nothing about it makes me go, ooh, I want to go do that.
0: I hear you.
1: At all.
0: I hear you.
1: So I'm like,
0: it's just my favorite course. And you just don't usually get interesting people that relaxed.
1: So
0: that's kind of how I would describe that place.
1: Okay. So
0: they're so relaxed. It's so fun.
1: If you had to pick one tournament and it was the celebrity golf tournament in Tahoe, it was the SB golf tournament, and it was the Playboy golf tournament, which one would you choose?
0: I don't know. Tell me about the SB golf tournament. What's happening there?
1: It's great. It's all the athletes are out there. You know, all of the guys, you know, it's literally a who's who of athletes in town playing that.
0: And where is that held?
1: It's in L.A.
0: In L.A.
1: It's in L.A. The Playboy golf tournament is also in L.A.?
0: Also in L.A. I would have assumed that, yes. I mean, without any info on the other two, I love Lake Tahoe.
1: Mm.
0: So,
1: guess I missed the Playboy part, but okay.
0: Yeah, No, I didn't. My wife is like about four tables from
1: it's
0: me
1: fine.
0: Where I'm sitting right now.
1: It's fine.
0: So, yeah. Yeah, I'm good.
1: My wife would go to Tahoe. She would go with me. To the tournament.
0: Well, hey.
1: And the after party. You have been to the Playboy Mansion?
0: No, I have not. Huh. No.
1: Okay.
0: No. Finally turned the tables on me there, didn't you?
1: Oh, well,
0: but no, well. I have not.
1: Okay. It was a
0: Have you been in the grotto?
1: Yeah.
0: That's going to be a yes.
1: Yeah, that's a yes.
0: I found the other golf.
1: A hell of a party, though. I can tell you
0: I
1: that.
0: I bet.
1: Halloween party's better than a golf party.
0: Oof, I bet, because then you can hide too.
1: Oof.
0: Yeah.
1: That's another. If we had extended this show for after hours, then we can get into that level of story time.
0: Okay.
1: Maybe it'll be in my memoir.
0: Yeah. So
1: coming up
0: in 18 minutes, Playboy stories. But for the next 17, I got another World Cup question for you. We should probably get into the U.S. finish as well. So we'll do that coming up next. That's Ephraim. I'm Marcus, Fox Sports Radio.
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0: Okay, y'all, the excitement of the FIFA World Cup is now streaming live on Fox One, the official English streaming platform to catch every unforgettable moment. 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Got through this whole thing without a thought on the U.S. men's national team, their performance, and what everybody really wants to weigh in on, which is where do we go from here? Why is it like this? All of that. Where I know the four or five answers that people usually regurgitate. Where did you kind of fall on that?
1: Say it again.
0: U.S. men's national team.
1: Oh, my God.
0: Not just the performance, but kind of the why.
1: Yeah.
0: The why of it all. Like everybody always, you know, this was the year that it suddenly felt better. Mm-hmm. And it was like, ooh, this is competitive. And then the second they have what's kind of considered an embarrassing performance, we fall immediately into the, well, here's why. American soccer is like this. And you talked in recent weeks about options that American athletes have for other sports and what this would look like if all of the top athletes played in the United States. I always sort of fall on something that it's for some reason it offends people, but I just think that we don't care as much.
1: No, we don't. But if we had only soccer,
0: it would be different.
1: We would care.
0: Right.
1: Like we care about the other sports.
0: Yeah.
1: Like we care about, let's just use football. If we had only soccer, like so many other nations, right?
0: Yeah.
1: What's Argentina's baseball look like? What's their American football look like? What's their basketball situation? They have a great basketball situation.
0: Yeah, they have a good program.
1: Right? Got a good program. Does it reach the level of the national soccer team?
0: It does not.
1: Okay. So, and you can go down the line, right? France has now become a powerhouse in basketball. Right? But once again, the biggest sport in this country, no other country plays at the level we do.
0: Exactly.
1: No other country has an NCAA feeder system for the biggest sport in the country. That's why their players, their star players, start playing professional at 14, 15 years old. Right? You're a phenomenal soccer star in Argentina. You're not going to just bounce around some college campus.
0: Oh, and no one's going to call your parents and ask for $6,000 for travel ball either. Yeah,
1: you get what I'm saying? So
0: yes, that's. I mean, these are all correct answers if you ask me,
1: and that's why.
0: Yeah,
1: that's the real reason why.
0: It like at the core of all of these, for me, the core of all, they all surround the idea of we don't care as much, and that makes people mad because for some reason they leave out the as much. I know people care. But it's not the priority that it is elsewhere. And until it is, this is what it will look like.
1: It's going to look like this.
0: This is about as good as it gets.
1: I tell you what, and this goes for a lot of other nations too, though. There's a lot of brothers out there on the pitch.
0: Mm-hmm.
1: Hey. That's funny. A lot of brothers on the pitch.
0: Jude Bellingham might be the next big thing.
1: Oh, he is the next big thing. England got a lot of brothers out there.
0: Yeah, they do.
1: Right. You start looking around these teams, you're like, oh, what's going on out here? Okay. We got a lot of brothers.
0: That's why we're kind of good for a minute.
1: Right? Like, man, they got German brothers.
0: They got TV on this year. We can run this year. I didn't know we could run this year.
1: Good Lord. Okay, brothers.
0: Okay. Speaking of running, I think we got to run. So, good night, everybody.
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9: NASCAR is in a long weather delay at Echo Park south of Atlanta. After the first hour of racing, they stopped Ryan Blaney in the pole. He was leading at the red flag stoppage. They're hoping to resume within the next 20 to 30 minutes. We'll see. Number one, Yannick Sinner won the Wimbledon title in four sets, beating number two, Alexander Zverev. In golf, Tom Kim took the Scottish Open by two strokes. In the NBA, Frank Vogel will be an assistant at Golden State. The late WNBA game, with only 2.5 minutes to go, has Indiana in a big lead at Las Vegas, 102-73. To Major League Baseball, which is on All-Star break now. Boston won its ninth in a row, a 10-inning victory at the Mets, 3-2. Yankees won their fourth straight, 5-3 at Washington. Arizona swept the Dodgers, winning in L.A. 5-3 today. Fox TV will carry the All-Star game Tuesday night in Philadelphia. Christopher Sanchez will start on the mound for the NL. I'm Steve DeSager.
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11: No, let's go, stinking genius.
13: Let's go, big boy. Let's go. Let's go.
11: Why do you not wait until something happens in the sports world before you send me a rundown at 6:30 in the morning for a show that starts at 10 p.m. at night? What is your deal?
13: I was up early. That's all. I had to get things ready. What do you
11: leave me alone in the mornings on Sunday?
13: Wow.
11: It's the only our show isn't until 10 o'clock at night. I'm asleep. It stormed in Oklahoma. I was up all night. I'm so excited to go to bed. 6:30 a.m. It's like my alarm to me. Hey, hey, hey. Hey, hey, hey. What are you doing, man? And your whole number one Roman numeral is you complaining about fans for some reason. But
13: yeah, I was gonna go off on the fans. I'm going to go through a rant on that. This whole week I've been aggravated by them. But what time do you get up in the morning? I thought you do like a morning show.
11: Arnie, Sunday mornings is my day off. I do a Monday through Friday show. Sunday mornings, I sleep a little bit.
13: Chris, let me explain something.
11: Not on your calendar, not on your menu. Hell no.
13: You do sports radio. You never have a day off, okay? You never have a day off.
11: I disagree because tomorrow should be everybody's day off. Or let's see what we're inching towards to be able to call it today. In about an hour to now. But how was your week, man? How was your week when you told us Team USA was going to win the World Cup?
13: Wow.
11: And they didn't. So, wow. I mean, I'm blaming you for all of this.
13: Well,
11: but how was your week?
13: I'm a true red-blooded American. Want you to know that. My week is good. I was up in Vermont. So we had the family up there, got to do some things. You know, I go up to my place up there. The house is in shambles. The dishes are piled up into the sink from my son. My wife had to go to Costco. Do you know how much she spent on groceries? $600 at Costco alone on just one trip. I go, what did you buy him? A supermarket? I mean, it's amazing how much you could spend on there on groceries and stuff
11: wait,
13: like that.
11: Wait. No. Impossible.
13: Yeah, $600.
11: The only person that lives in that house is Shay.
13: Yeah.
11: Right?
13: Yeah.
11: Okay. There is no way you can spend $600 on groceries for one person.
13: She did it somehow.
11: If she's doing it for a week. What's she doing it for? Are you buying canned goods or something? I mean, yeah, what are we doing here?
13: She's buying everything out there. So, you know, the guy can't cook for himself. He's too busy. He's got work. So we got him. So the dog is finally a potty trained, so I don't have to worry about that. Wilson has finally turned out to be a good dog. So it's all worked out. It's been a good week. But, you mentioned I wanted to rip on the fans. I wanted to say something because – after the United States loss,
11: you had told us they were going to win the World Cup, but go ahead.
13: I was so disgusted at the people that are actually rooting against the United States, and then all the backlash against Pulisic, and I mean, the guy had a fractured leg, but that's beside the point, even if he didn't have one. It just had me thinking, because I was listening to all the fans call him, and or text in, tweet in, however they get in nowadays. We have some of the worst fans on the planet. And I just don't mean like soccer fans or football fans. I'm talking like a whole new generation of fans, mostly in like the, I don't know, 18 to 15 to 30, 35 age category. There's no more loyalty. It's always about winning. We have to win at all costs. We got to win every year. You know, I just won 53 years, Chris.
11: Right.
13: Of not winning with the New York Knicks. 53 years.
11: Right.
13: I don't think kids or younger generation know. It's not always, it's not about the winning. It's never really been about winning. It's never been about the end. It's always been about the journey. It's never been about the players or the GM or the owners. It's always been about the city and you bonding with your family or your parents or your siblings or your friends or your cousins or whoever, or even just a guy you met at the local bar. It was never the ends to the thing. It was always about the journey. Now kids nowadays, there's never any loyalty. You know, I disagree with Colin, because Colin always talks about why would you have loyalty if a team isn't doing well? You know, it's like a marriage, for better or for worse. And nowadays, it's just disgusting. It's just crazy. How, you know, you'll see like a 23-year-old kid, 24-year-old, this sucks, you suck, I'm changing teams, I can't take it anymore. You can't take it anymore. Try 53 years. You know, try the journey and the bitching and complaining that happened after the United States loss. I mean, it was shameful. Chris, what were we before the tournament? We were what, 60 to 1, or was it like 63 to 1?
11: Well, whatever it was, you told us to take it because they were going to win. But go on.
13: But did you? If we're going to put that in comparison to the NFL, like coming into the NFL this year, the Colts and Commanders are 65 to 1. The Giants are 70 to 1. So they were long shot, real long shot to begin with, and all I hear was, we're never going to catch up. How do we catch up? Pay to play came up. And, you know, if we only had one sport, we'd have more athletes. We'll catch up. We'll get there. You know,
11: No, we won't.
13: Why are you so sure? You know why I know we'll catch up, Chris?
11: Why?
13: Because look at all the countries that have caught up to us in basketball. Look at the times we've dominated. Look at the, I could have been on Team USA in basketball, and we would have won every game by 50 back 30 years ago. Nowadays, who the hell knows? If we said college kids, there's no guarantee of anything, to be honest with you, Chris. They caught up to us. We'll catch up to soccer.
11: Arnie, hold. I don't mean to interrupt your rant.
13: Yes, go ahead. Yes.
11: Do you see any country catching up to us in real football?
13: In tackle football?
11: Yeah.
13: Not right now, but that doesn't mean in 30, 40 years down the line doesn't happen.
11: Do you see any country ever catching up to the United States in tackle football?
13: No, but if you would have asked me that about basketball 40 years ago, I would have said, no way.
11: But they were still playing basketball overseas. And technically, you've had a couple of runs. We've become a much more global sport. The NBA embraced that. The NBA helped feed into that. The NBA wanted to put a team overseas. So to me, that's a lot of what the NBA has done. You're just like guaranteeing something that ain't going to happen. And no offense, but in like 40 years, man, there's a pretty good chance neither you nor I are going to be here to pay off that bet. So,
13: well, I was hoping we'd still be doing the show together in 40
11: years.
13: Yeah,
11: no, I will not be doing the show with you in 40 years.
13: I just don't think younger fans have the patience, the loyalty. Can you see a 20-year-old right now going 53 years of his team not winning and he's going to be loyal to that team? You know, that's why it was so emotional. Look at those, you know, we laugh at those actors, Ben Stiller and all those guys. They've been Knicks fans for their whole lives. I mean, the Spike Lee's, he's paying big money just to sit courtside because he was a diehard Knicks fan. You just won't get that now. It's just a whole new upbringing of sports fans. You know, it could really hurt sports in the future without the fans that we used to be, Chris. You know, I know your Oklahoma team could lose 100 games in a row. You would never be an Oklahoma State fan, would you? Would you ever say, well, I'll just switch over to Oklahoma State? That's never going to happen.
11: Can I just ask a general thought? What triggered this? I don't see anyone saying, well, there's Argentinian fans because there's a large group of, you know, Argentinian people, the Argentinians that live here in the States. So you got that. And Messi, very popular. So you got a big draw for that. Like, who triggered this for you? Because
13: I think what triggered it was after the United States loss.
11: Right.
13: And just the whole negativity, the whole we'll never catch them.
11: You're not supposed to be happy when you lose, dude.
13: No, I understand that. Just a little bit more accepting because of what happened in the situation, and our best player has a broken foot for the most part, and the ripping of him was just unbelievable. I mean, absolutely unbelievable, Chris. I just feel like we've closed the gap. I mean, we did close. We did win the group. You know, I did hear Colin say, look how many people watch the World Cup. And then I sold it all. And I believe I'm like, wow, we had what, 30, 40 million people watching it. And then when Brandi Chastain scored her winning goal, I think there was about 30 million people had said we're watching that. So I'm like, well, where's the growth? I think we'll eventually get there. I mean, it seems like the talent's better, but just in the fans wise, it just was sickening to get on Twitter and just see. And it was mostly, you could see it was from younger people. You know, I kind of wish after seeing this that the World Cup was once every 2 years, even if we can't get the big stars to play every 2 years. And the United States should host it every year. I think that'd be fantastic. Of course, that would never happen. I would like to expand it. I see that they're going to try, or they're going to expand it. So, I mean, hopefully this becomes a lot more than what we saw this year. But I just felt that the fans disgusted the crap out of me. And it was mostly the younger ones. I'm sorry to say that. It's just that, you know, it's just one rotten comment after another on Twitter. And I'm just like, gosh, what happened to the loyalty? What happened to the journey? What happened to the, you know, the memories you were trying to make with your family or friends or relatives or anything like that, those days are long gone. I promise you that. They don't happen anymore, Chris.
11: Go ahead, Mary Mac.
7: Well, what I was going to say was, Arnie, the problem is, it's not that there's no loyalty or journey. The problem is that
11: this is enraging right now.
7: The real problem is that American sports fans and sports media did what we did to the Spurs during like the NBA, like playoffs and stuff, was like, we prematurely hype up teams that like to our standards, we think we're good. You have to remember, they just got a new coach, like what, 2 years ago?
13: Right.
7: So
13: right.
7: In order of that, you have 4 years to train, and so you, out of those 4 years, two of those to kind of get better. These teams, all these other teams, yeah, they've had previous of 4, maybe 8 years to train together. Also, some of them play together in their prem club teams and stuff like that. So they're a little bit more familiar. Whereas, again, our team, we're still learning. They're still kind of learning now the Premier League. They're coached PSG, and if you know PSG, they're in the Premier League. They just won Champions League.
11: Know PSG. Okay.
13: No, I don't know PSG, but you know, and I understand. I wanted us to win, and I think I think
7: it's
13: it's
7: not our time.
11: But no, you're also part of the problem, Arnie.
13: But Chris, I was cognizant that we were 60-1, and like I said, if you're going to compare that to the NFL, that's like saying you're picking the Colts or the Commanders or the Giants to win the Super Bowl this year. We all know that's not going to happen.
7: I mean, yes, but Arnie, again, you're talking from an American point of view. Right. Because if you ask any other person who, again, actually watches like all of soccer,
13: yeah,
7: of all the clubs, you can really make the difference and be like, okay, yeah, like America's good, but they're not good to the level of, again, a France or a Spain team or even an England team, even let alone like some of the African teams. They were not really on that level
13: but
7: yet,
13: that,
7: because again, they're still finding their sense of style and sense of play.
13: It just because you're not on the same level now, one, doesn't mean that the game couldn't have been closer. Two, that doesn't mean we couldn't have won. I mean, look at what goes on in the NCAA March
11: You're doing
13: Madness.
11: It already.
7: You're doing it again.
11: You're doing it already.
7: You're prematurely hyping.
13: I'm being too positive? You know what?
11: No, you're not being too positive. It's like you're getting mad at people that are mad we didn't win. And then you're sitting here saying, could have easily won this thing. What the hell are you talking about?
13: I'm not mad. It's okay to be disappointed. It's okay to want to win. I want to win more than anybody out there. I always say to you, Chris, I'm a bigger fan than you are. But, you know, it just seems the negativity, the lack of, really, it's the lack of loyalty.
11: It's
13: because
11: not loyalty.
13: You know, what'd you say? There's
11: it's
13: no
11: not loyalty.
13: There's no loyalty at all in sports.
7: But the thing is, everyone bandwagon on America playing. Like, everyone just loved America because it was America, not because of the actual team and the story and all of that.
11: Yeah, what are you saying that loyalty is? Where is the lack of loyalty? Just because people are happy that we lost?
13: No, people are happy that we lost, and people were rooting against the United States. And also, I'm even talking about our professional teams. You know, like, you're a Raider fan. You know, how many people have jumped off that Raider bandwagon in the last, 10 or 20 years? Half of them?
11: Arnie, are you listening to yourself?
13: Why do you say that? Do you remember
11: there was, now this might be too old for RG, Robert Garrison tonight.
13: Who's that?
11: Tonight. Yeah, exactly. Right. Like, you don't know who the star of the Odd Couple is.
13: Who?
11: Mary Mack running the show. Steve DeSager might be in the age group. But there was a
13: DeSager's going to agree with me tonight, I promise you. Look at Twitter. Twitter's a buzz agreeing with me.
11: I don't think anybody agrees.
13: Actually,
11: with
13: one person does.
11: Do you remember the commercial? It was a commercial about drugs. And the dad walks into the room, and he's got that cigar box, and he opens it up. And he's yelling at his kid, and he goes, "Who taught you this? Who'd you learn this from?" And the kid said, "I learned it from watching you, Dad."
13: Right.
11: Arnie, what you're complaining about is how you treat sports.
13: No, Chris, 100%, if there's anything about me,
11: dude,
13: I'm a 100%. Have I ever been anything but a New York Knicks fan?
11: Yeah, but
13: have
11: you dump him at the first sign of adversity, and you go watch Law and Order or something.
13: 53 years.
11: And if they wouldn't have won the title, if they wouldn't have won the title this year, you would be sitting here destroying them
13: today.
11: No,
13: look at Chris,
11: you would be like, "Oh, the joy's in the journey. Just another run of the finals."
13: No,
11: you
13: of course,
11: irate.
13: Of course, I'd be disappointed. Why are you telling me you're not? This is the last year you're going to be a Raider fan if they don't win the Super Bowl? Is that,
11: yeah,
13: is that what you're trying
11: I'm
13: to
11: out.
13: Tell me?
11: You've twisted yourself in on this because for some reason you allowed yourself to be this bastion of, "We're going to win the World Cup. Did you see us? We're different." And then when we don't, and you're shocked that people are mad about this.
13: Not even so much about being mad. It was this, so much the negativity, I didn't want them to win anyway. You know, the president got involved. I wanted them to lose ever since the president got involved. I mean, it was like one excuse after another. Okay. And I'm like, how, this is crazy. This is, you know, the sports fans, I don't know if you know this, sports fans are completely different nowadays than they were when we were growing up, Chris. It's a big difference back in the type of sports fans we have now.
11: Well, I mean, there's a lot of things that they have today that we didn't. You can watch basically every single big play from a baseball game,
13: yes,
11: in 3 minutes or 2.5. We would have to listen to the radio or wait
13: watch
11: for the
13: whole game.
11: Or watch the whole game, right? So
13: read the box scores, yeah, learn about the players, you know, so we know what we're reading about. We were more tied into our team.
11: We didn't see them more.
13: We didn't see them more, but I don't think
11: you're right here. I think fans today are more tied in because they get to see them at any chance they want.
13: How many people listening right now would wait so they can get the sports page from their dad so they can look at the box score and then they would talk over breakfast about what happened in the game just by looking at the box score because they didn't watch it, but they listened to it on the radio?
11: Well, I mean,
13: or is that too old? Or am I being too old right
11: now? You're going back a ways, but I mean, what's does that mean you were more loyal then than maybe somebody that
13: watched the game? No, but like I said, it was more about the journey. It's more about that than it was always about, I got to win the Super Bowl now. It's like Chiefs fans or Patriot fans. I've only won 6 of them in 10 years or 12 years or whatever it is. I can't take it. You suck. I can't take a bad year. Shut the hell up. You make me sick.
11: Well, I don't disagree with you on that at all. Listen, man, you're setting up. And I know you forget half your takes 2 weeks later.
13: Why do you say that?
11: Because how are you going to be in week 13 when the Miami Dolphins are like 2-11? Are you going to be like, oh, yeah, dude, this is the joys in this journey, man. Who cares about
13: it? Hopefully you won't remember this show when we're talking about that 13 weeks from now.
11: When you're like 6-11 when the season's over, I'm going to play this opening segment for you and be like, hey, Arnie. I'm a big joys in the journey guy, but
13: yeah.
11: I mean, listen. Yeah.
13: Hopefully you won't remember that part.
11: We gassed up the casuals and they won their first couple of games and it's like, they're going to win. They're going to win. And people like Arnie Spann, you're like, they're going to win. And then when they don't win, everyone's like, Mary Mack hit it on the
13: head.
11: Would
13: you have preferred I would have said, no, we're still going to lose? I would have
11: preferred you to be logical, man.
13: But they looked real good in their games. Even against Turkey, they didn't play all their starters, obviously. We rested a lot of people. And then we went ahead and won our first game.
11: Yeah, they lost.
1: Then they lost to Turkey.
13: Look at on Twitter, it says, Jason writes, Artie makes sense for the first 5 minutes. I was in shock. Then he went with U.S. will catch up in soccer. Ha ha ha! I didn't read that part.
11: Opening sentence. I'm sorry, Mary Mack. Go ahead.
1: No, I'm saying America will. I've literally been saying this for the last couple of weeks. So give it not this upcoming World Cup, not the 2030, but the 2034. Then we can have this conversation again, and that's the real. That will separate you from a loyal fan and a casual fan because they're probably going to be at least up to the standard that they should be playing into, like, you know, in the World Cup.
11: They'll
1: be fine. They're
13: but
1: they're
13: no, but people like Chris Plank say no, not gonna happen. We'll never catch up. Right?
11: We'll never win a World Cup.
1: No,
13: we're the United States of America, right? So
1: we'll be close.
13: Cape Verde's gonna win a World Cup before us, is what you're telling me, right?
11: Well, we went just as far as Cape Verde. but I would also add, you know, you want to say, oh, look how everyone caught up to us in basketball.
13: Yeah,
11: where did the
13: I think that's a good point, actually.
11: Where do the greatest basketball players go to train once they reach a certain age when they can make more money?
13: They come the United States, of course.
11: Yeah. So, I mean, there's still levels to it. I appreciate your sudden passion for soccer. I don't disagree with how fans act about it, but in that same vein, Arnie, I mean, you're the same way with your teams when they don't do well. You're mad at them, and you want to kick them to the curb. You want everyone fired. I mean,
13: here's the difference.
11: Soft side of you. You spent too much time around family this week, man.
13: Here's the difference between me and the younger fans. Yes, I get mad at my wife. They divorced their wife, all right? My wife, we just don't go ahead and speak for a couple of days and we're fine. You know, that's really what it boils down to, is that if you don't win, you're going to lose part of your fan base because they're not going to sit around and wait for you to win. They can't take losing. I don't know what that number is, 3 years, 5 years, 10 years, but soon it does. It turns on them. And these

0: but you know what? He was, you made me sick. This new hotshot producer coming in and tell us what to talk about.
1: 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Hit the thumbs up icon and comment away. 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It's Arnie and Plank when we come back. Yeah, what did happen with Team USA? Frustration over the Stanley Cup. Arnie didn't even have LeBron on the rundown, and we're going to learn tonight about
0: I added him in. Wait, I put him in at number 16.
1: No, just barely made the cut. And a failed trade that nearly changed the NBA. It's all coming up on Fox Sports Radio.
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8: All right, it's Arnie and Plank. Rob's in tonight. Barry Mack. Who? Sager's update in mere moments. 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All right, what'd you make of the U.S. falling on its face this week? Oh, no, I'm sorry. You're not upset at all. You're just happy that they made it to the World Cup and won a few games. Go ahead.
9: No, disappointed. I'm not going to rip our biggest star because
8: joy's he had a journey, baby.
9: Because he had a microfracture leg and then say, how come you didn't play better, right? Why would you take yourself out? Who was it? Landon Donovan said, you would have had to drag me off the field. Yeah, right, because we're all going to play with a microfracture in our leg. That's what's best for the team, you playing at 30% than having your backup who's at 100%. I mean, some of the things that are being said, I mean, do you agree with that, Chris? You're okay with that. They would have had to drag you off the field after they amputated both your legs, and you still would have hobbled out there, right? I mean, it's just ridiculous. The guy was obviously hurt. You think he wanted to come out of the game? Sure, I was disappointed. I mean, I didn't expect us to lose 4-1. All the games have been close. I expected a much closer game. We had two major gaffes. We knew that the goaltending was a question mark coming on in and eventually caught up to us all in the last game. I don't think we're as bad as a 4-1 loss. I wish we could play that game all over again, and I wish we could have had a shot at one of the big boys. Unfortunately, it's not going to happen.
8: Why? Did you see what happened when we played Belgium? Did you watch that game?
9: Yes, I did.
8: And you won a shot at the big boys?
9: I just felt we had a bad game. You know, it's no different, Chris. You're Oklahoma's...
8: Do you know what happened when we played Belgium in a friendly?
9: Yeah, we lost 5-2, right?
8: Yeah. I mean, come on, dude. I mean, there is this point where it's like, hey, I understand your arrogance as we're America,
9: Chris,
8: but
9: there's a
8: point where you're like, we're just going to get beat, and you got beat.
9: At the beginning of this year, your Oklahoma softball team lost to my Arizona team, and we weren't even very good. So by your means, just look at that. Look
8: Honey,
9: how terrible
8: you're
9: it
8: comparing
9: is.
8: But, a sport that's based in three-game series to a sport that's based in one match.
9: It's not even comparable. What about the four games leading up to that one match? You seem to discredit that. Matter of fact, last time I think we made up tremendous strides since the last World Cup we were in.
10: But you're using the last World Cup as your, like, standard of
9: my barometer?
10: Football. Yeah. And again, you have to understand, like, dude.
8: Mary Mack loves soccer, by the way.
10: Even if we played Brazil with Neymar, who literally had no feet, we still would have lost to Brazil. Like, USA is, was, again, we're good to American standards, but not to the standard of the world.
8: Belgium, don't tell Arnie this.
10: Belgium was probably the most, quote unquote, easiest of the big boys. We would have gotten destroyed. Well, let it be even Brazil, let it be even,
9: first
10: even
9: of all,
10: the African team.
9: We would still be playing if we had Argentina's path to get into the semifinals. They're the first time any team has made it this far without playing like a top 10 team.
8: Well, so, yeah, but we're not playing that path.
9: No, I'm giving you the answers here. I'm just letting you know. I wish we had an easier path. And yeah, sure. I don't know if you guys understand this. So maybe this is a secret to you. We have other sports besides soccer. So our best athletes are not playing soccer. They're playing other sports. If we just had soccer as our main sport, it'd maybe be a whole different story.
8: What was that, Mary?
10: I said that's kind of disingenuous, though, no?
9: No, it's not disingenuous. It's the truth. It's 100. If we didn't have football, we didn't have basketball, baseball, hockey, or whatever, we'd be much better at soccer. No doubt about it, of course.
8: Do you want to wipe those sports out so we can be good at soccer?
9: No.
8: Okay, then shut up. What are you doing? Steve DeSacre comes rolling in with everything that's trending in the world of sports. Steve, save this show. Save it.
3: Hello to you both. And I mean that on purpose. I'm actually addressing hellos to you both.
9: Look at you, DeSager.
3: I do like the fact that you brought up the whole Belgium thing. Because when the U.S. the last 5 years has played a European opponent in men's soccer, we have but one win out of 15 games, and that was the win against Bosnia recently. But we've lost to Belgium twice and Switzerland twice and Turkey twice. And when I brought up the fact that, hey, we already played Belgium this year and we lost 5-2, even though Belgium sat its star goalie that today. Do you recall any comeback particular from one of the two co-hosts on this show a couple weeks ago?
9: What did Plank say?
3: Yeah, it wasn't Plank, and it was, man, what a downer. These are facts. We were dealing with facts. That's
8: you
3: all.
8: You don't want to listen to facts. It sucks. It's hard.
9: Once again, Mr. Negativity, Steve DeSager, everybody.
3: No, actually, Arnie does bring up the great point of you should be loyal to your teams, because that's part of the greatness of sports, actually. It has never crossed my mind once not to be loyal to the teams that I have been loyal to since childhood. That's kind of
9: even as bad as it got, as bad as it's ever been. Look at the Cub fans for all those years.
3: That's right.
9: Staying loyal all those years.
3: And look how rewarding it is, like, for the Knicks fans this summer. Exactly. By the way, the World Cup semifinals start Tuesday afternoon, Spain against France in Dallas, and on Wednesday afternoon, England against Argentina in Atlanta. The final is next Sunday in New Jersey. These are all day games, all 3 p.m. Eastern time, so it's prime time in Europe, by the way. Argentina is still alive. The defending champs, ranked number one coming into the tournament, have a chance to win back-to-back World Cup titles, which has not happened since Brazil in 1962 when they had a young player named Pele. Upgrade your FIFA World Cup 2026 setup. 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Well, potentially good news for NASCAR. Drivers have been called to their cars at Echo Park, south of Atlanta. It's been a very long weather delay.
9: Let's go!
3: After the first hour, they had the red flag stoppage. Ryan Blaney led. He had earned the pole. Joey Logano started second. He's currently in ninth. I actually see cars moving out of the pits, ladies and gentlemen.
8: Let's go!
3: What is going on? Of course, I don't know if they'll have a full race, but something, because they're still...
8: Have they given any updates of what they're going to do?
3: Well, yeah, because there's still rain in the forecast for tomorrow.
8: That's right.
3: Some people are expecting, okay, does this mean we run the full distance tonight? They're trying to.
8: They have to.
3: I don't know. Maybe they have, you know, FIFA-like powers to just overrule and
9: hey,
3: say...
9: Hey, DeSager, what was that celebrity race they used to have out there in Long Beach?
3: The Long Beach Grand Prix celebrity race?
9: Yeah, you know what I'm talking...
3: Absolutely. It was always on the Saturday the day before.
9: I wanted to get into that, but...
8: What does that have to do with NASCAR?
9: Too many people were crashing into the walls, and it was, you know, costing a lot of money, and...
3: Yeah, Jay Leno was in that once. Fred Rogen, local TV.
9: Yeah. I wanted to get in that
3: and
9: pretty
3: local
9: bad.
3: Actors and so forth. But no Arnie Spanier, is that
9: no
3: what
9: No Arnie Spanier, because it was costing too much money. Everybody was wrapping their cars up against the wall because they didn't know how to drive.
3: Well, it's a street course. It's kind of windy. It's like a Formula One.
9: Yeah, that kind of ruined it for everybody. My bad, sorry.
3: This is story number 502.
8: Yeah, I was going to say.
3: I almost did this.
8: Yeah.
9: That would have been fun. Can you imagine that, Flank, me driving that thing?
8: I'd love to do it, too.
3: He'll be telling great-grandkids shortly. You know,
9: it's about the journey.
3: I almost got the journey out of my couch and crossed the street, but almost. In the NBA, Frank Vogel will be an assistant at Golden State. WNBA late game win to Indiana, which dominated at Las Vegas 109-75. Number one, Jannik Sinner won the Wimbledon title in four sets, beating number two, Alexander Zverev. It's Sinner's fifth career Grand Slam title. In golf, Tom Kim took the Scottish Open by two strokes after a final round 64, his first tour title in nearly 3 years. The British Open starts Thursday, and Major League Baseball is officially on All-Star break now. By the way, Philadelphia is the host for the festivities. Fox TV will carry the All-Star game on Tuesday night, and the Phillies' own Christopher Sanchez will be the starting pitcher Tuesday for the National League. He's 11-4 after Saturday's win. Toronto's Dylan Cease will start for the AL. San Diego held on to beat Toronto 5-4 thanks to two runs by bottom of the eighth today. Manny Machado with the tying single, and he had three hits in this game. His batting average is up to 203.
9: All right, way to go.
3: San Diego does have the worst team batting average.
9: The Mendoza line.
3: In the majors. He's just over it. Or the Machado line these days.
9: Yeah, there you go. I like that. You know, do people know what the Mendoza line means?
3: No. I think it is passed down in baseball circles, but Manny Mendoza was a guy that used to hit about 200 every year. Back in the days when you could have actually no power and still have a job as a middle infielder in Major League Baseball. Arizona swept the Dodgers in L.A., 5-3 the final. Shohei Ohtani of L.A., a leadoff homer, but the team the rest of the day went 2-for-28 at the plate. Ohtani could not pitch due to the knee irritation on Friday night, so the plan was just DH for the weekend, and as soon as we get to All-Star break, which is where we are now, have the knee drained of fluid, and so he's not making the 3,000-mile trip to the All-Star game for Tuesday's exhibition. And by the way, the Dodgers really limped to the finish line of the first half of this season. 9 errors in the last 5 games.
9: Wow.
3: Swept this weekend, the last of the major league teams to suffer a sweep this year. Going into the weekend, the Dodgers were 61-33, still their lead in the NL West, 11.5 games.
9: They limped in like Conor McGregor.
3: And can I mention one thing, that the CFL's Week 6 is now concluded after tonight's game at Saskatchewan, which I noticed the score after the first quarter was 1-1.
9: Yeah.
3: Saskatchewan 38-7 over Hamilton. A couple of singles early. Oh, that's all we got. Back to you.
8: Thanks, Steve. Yeah, Dodgers, 9 errors in the last 5 games. Wild number. Okay, couple of NASCAR notes here because you know I live this life. They will restart in 3 minutes. The radar is clear. NASCAR reiterated to the fans and the media, this race will go the full distance.
9: Woo.
8: So there is a very good chance that this race will be on for the entirety of our show and into the Ben Maller show.
9: Oh, tonight. Get out. Well, how much longer? What, an hour, hour and a half, 2 hours?
8: Yeah. I mean, they only got basically through the first hour of racing. So Echo Park, Atlanta, Eastern time zone. Let's go, baby. We're going to be racing until 2 a.m. to get this thing done because they're headed to Indy next week. The amount of time for the red flag, 3 hours, 9 minutes, and 17 seconds. They'll go back to green here soon on TNT. All right, we'll get a quick break. We'll come back. Get to your tweets to the show next, right here on Fox Sports Radio.
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0: some of your tweets on the show at Stinkin' Genius One. You can follow us there for Arnie. 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
1: Radio. You didn't like my idea that once every 2 years for a World Cup and always have it in the U.S.?
0: Well, I mean, I don't mind it. It gave us great content, but I don't think the rest of the world would love that too terribly much.
1: Why not?
0: Because they want to have it in their country. And
1: forget them.
0: Oh, now here we go. Oh, forget them. Now everyone else has got to bow to us who just lost to Belgium, right? So we got NASCAR that's going to be going on tonight. We'll be keeping tabs on it from Atlanta. There is some reaction to Arnie's takes earlier today. I will say, before I get to all these tweets, you keep saying loyalty. You keep bringing up. Now, I feel like if you want to talk about loyalty, we can have that conversation when we're talking about college sports and professional sports. I don't get where this kind of got shoehorned in the World Cup talk and in the Team USA talk, because you're not even loyal to soccer. Are you going to, I mean, you're talking about loyalty.
1: Loyal.
0: You sure as hell ain't going to talk about
1: it. I could hate everybody in the United States. I could only like love Arnie if I want. Like if I said, I only like one person.
0: You don't
1: I only
0: acknowledge
1: like
0: our producer.
1: Yeah. I only like one person in the U.S., and his name is Arnie. Mm-hmm. I could only like one person if it was myself. I would still root for the United States of America. You know what I mean? I would still pull for Team USA, no matter the sport, if it was checkers, chess. It doesn't make a difference. It makes no difference whatsoever. I just don't understand the negativity toward your own country.
0: Well, you don't understand negativity in sports. You're the king of it. You started it. I mean, my gosh, man. Evenings with One-on-One Sports and Arnie Spanier, you're like the godfather of negativity. Like, what do you even mean? If you want to get into the handful of people that don't even care about sports that use the X for political motivated reasons, then yeah. Because Trump got the red card rescinded. Yeah, there's going to be people that you mentioned Trump. They just turned the radio station. I mean, I don't understand that and think that there was this massive amount of people that weren't rooting for us to try to do well.
1: No,
0: outside of other countries and other teams.
1: Which I'm fine with that. If you're from another country, you just happen to be living in the United States. It'd be no different than if I was, I don't know, living in Spain and the World Cup was going on. I'd still root for a Team USA. Just feels like there was a lot of people not only not wanting us to win, but also to look bad and, you know, just enjoying that whole Belgium game, to be honest with you.
0: Well, I'll tell you what. I think we had a couple of really good tweets on this. And like I said, it's the best way to get in touch with us. It's at Stinkin' Genius One. I'm at Plank Show. Everyone go follow us at Fox Sports Radio. And I think this is 100% dead on, because the problem, Arnie, isn't about the Americans losing. It's how they looked. UCLA Dodger Frank writes, Arnie chooses to see it his way. I choose to see it differently. As the United States men's national team fan base was expecting / wanting a better effort and a better performance from the team against Belgium after how well they looked prior to that game. It's not that they, oh, we lost, we hate. They played like crap, and they played uninspired. So when you see that, are you not allowed to be mad and say something about it?
1: No,
0: that,
1: I mean, look, my Arizona Wild.
0: We're just happy we got here.
1: My Arizona Wildcats lost in the Final Four. We got clobbered. Sure, I'm disappointed. I know we could have. Well, I know we're running out of time. We could have played a lot better. But that was no. You know, it was an indicative of the type of team we were the whole entire year. Is my point.
0: All right, when we come back, I'll get to more of your tweets. It's been a fun night on the X so far. And Todd Furman is out, but Arnie has quite the interesting Roman numeral tonight on Roman numeral number 6, a failed trade that nearly changed the entire trajectory of the NBA. It's next. We are Fox
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23: NASCAR's race tonight near Atlanta has actually resumed now after a weather delay of over 3 hours. They were about an hour into the race. Right now, they're not quite halfway through. Ryan Blaney is in the lead. Joey Logano second. Blaney had earned the pole. Logano had started second, was at ninth at the restart. Number one, Yannick Sinner won the Wimbledon title in four sets, beating number two, Alexander Zverev. It is Sinner's fifth career Grand Slam title. Four WNBA games, including wins tonight for Dallas and for Indiana, which won 109-75 at Las Vegas. In the NBA, Frank Vogel will be an assistant at Golden State. To Major League Baseball, which is on All-Star break now. Arizona swept the Dodgers in L.A., 5-3 today's final. The Padres got two runs bottom of the eighth and edged Toronto 5-4. Boston won its ninth straight. Philadelphia shut out Detroit. Christopher Sanchez of the Phils will start the All-Star game. I'm Steve DeSager.
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3: All right, hour two. Let's still go. Have 131 laps to go in this race tonight.
24: Nice.
3: And they're just now getting ready to go back green after the track drying process. This after an incredibly long race last night because not of weather, because of red flags. And we're about ready to get this race restarted with Bubba Wallace and Ryan Blaney on the front row. One other note that we'll be keeping an eye on throughout the night and the early weeks as well. It looks, or early part of the week, I should say. Did you see Ward Manuel, the Michigan AD? Looks like he might be out too. So no,
24: I didn't I saw that one of them was out. I didn't know both. So
3: I'm talking about the Michigan athletic director, Ward Manuel. Yeah, and it looks like his future is in doubt. They had an internal investigation around that whole Sharon Moore saga, and sources have told Yahoo Sports that a Michigan board meeting is scheduled for Thursday, where officials are expected to further respond to the report. Can you imagine twisting and turning for 3-4 days before you finally find out your fate? Oh. That's got to be wild, right?
24: Yeah, and then there was the lawsuit with the young lady who had the affair with Marone, who I don't think she's going to end up seeing a courtroom. They'll settle that one out of court. There's no doubt about that.
3: She's going to get so paid.
24: Oh,
3: she's going to get paid so much money. But listen, I didn't hit him last segment. Arnie was on fire. He doesn't feel like you guys are loyal anymore. And as the NASCAR race gets restarted, I want to read this from Donald. Donald writes, "Wow. Arnie doesn't listen to himself talk about the Dolphins. Jumps off the bandwagon after week two and says, burn it down. He's just like these alleged soccer fans."
24: Wow. Not true at all. Not true at all.
3: You don't say that?
24: I never say burn it down or anything like that.
3: I mean, you come pretty close, man.
24: I get disappointed, but like I said, it was never about the players. It was never about Marino or anybody else on the I'm still a Dolphins fan, whether Dan Marino was the quarterback or whoever was the quarterback out there. You know, I was mostly supportive of Tua, to be honest with you. I think you know that.
3: You were over the top supportive of him, but you would also be ready to cut him after one bad game.
24: Well, sometimes you fight with your wife and you want to go out for, you know, a beer or something like that.
3: Oh, my gosh. Mr. Nobody. To quote my dad, "I'll toss and turn for about 2 seconds knowing the U.S. won't win a World Cup. I don't care that fans trashed the U.S. team. The entire President Trump involvement was like a bad storyline from Dallas or WWE."
24: I enjoyed the storyline. Two, you know, I wanted to win the World Cup because I had gotten into it and I thought we'd make a little bit of a run. I didn't know, you know, when I saw that we were going to have to face, what was it, France and Argentina. There was like three teams that we were just going to have to, you know, it was going to be a tough gauntlet. So I knew we were going to win it, but I expected to maybe face one of the big boys and have a good showing and, you know, maybe lose by one goal or something to that effect. Sure, I'm disappointed like everybody else, but I'm not going to say, oh, we'll never catch up. We're never going to be able to do it based on one game. That's ridiculous.
3: You think
24: especially when our best player had a microfractured leg, for crying out loud.
3: I thought our best player had a red card that we had to fight to get him back. Which one's our best player?
24: That too.
3: Arnie, it's not a one-game sample size. It's more than a one-game sample size.
24: Oh, is it? Okay. I didn't know we looked like that for the whole World Cup.
3: But you act like this is the first World Cup you've ever watched, dude. You're coming here tonight.
24: You're going to go back 4 years ago and throw that in my face? I don't get it.
3: History, man. You're sitting here acting like, oh, this is just a matter of time before we get this thing turned around. Bro, you sound like you do with the Dolphins. All right? I mean, it's not a matter of time. It's not a sport that we care about unless it's youth soccer. Man, you come to Norman, Oklahoma. You come to Tulsa, Owosso, Jinx, Oklahoma. Rob, if it's the same out in L.A. or not.
24: Oh, well, soccer's big and now humongous.
3: Every soccer field is loaded.
24: Right.
3: With kids playing like crazy. So when people are like, oh, the youth side, we probably have more youths playing soccer than just about any of these countries. So I have no, if we want to get into the nuances of,
24: they say
3: the transfer fee and the
24: pay for
3: putting
24: play.
3: Them in the academies and all those things.
24: Right.
3: Really? You don't care about that, Arnie. So quit acting like you do.
24: No, well, first of all, they say the problem is that we have the pay for play. That's why our team is not as good as some of the other
3: teams. And when Arnie says pay for play, that means you have to pay to have your kids be on a travel team. That's what you're talking about.
24: Right, which is what, look, believe me, I know about travel teams. My son played hockey. And it was a fortune, Chris. I'm not going to say it wasn't. I'm not going to say suck it up or work extra jobs or do anything like that. We were in a situation where, fortunately for us, we could go ahead and pay for a lot of those trips.
3: But, as a trophy husband, you know this.
24: Yeah, but it was a drain. Make no mistake about it. It was a drain. There's got to be a better system, but I don't think that's holding us back, to be honest with you. I think that's more of an excuse.
3: Nature Boy, I have the answer to get more Americans truly interested in soccer. More hot cheerleaders, less fat, drunk guys in face paint. Oh, come on now.
24: Well, you can have still a little bit of both. You can still do that.
3: Rudy writes,
24: I mean, we need something like the Norway Row or the Tartan Army. You know what I mean, Chris? We don't have anything like that. We don't have the Row or the, you know, no party, no Scotland, that type of thing. We don't have any of that.
3: But we do in like every other sport.
24: I know. Well, do we?
3: Why are you throwing your little fit about it for soccer? You don't care about soccer. I don't get this. You're part of the problem now.
24: I'm solving the problem.
3: No, you're not. You're the one. You'll come in 4 years and you'll sit here in 4 years like, we're going to win the World Cup and you're going to have the same thing and we're going to give you all these
24: examples.
3: Do
24: you know we were 60-1? That's like picking the Colts or the Commanders. What's run 60-1?
3: You picked them. You picked them.
24: Look pretty good after four. I bet them.
3: Okay, you were wrong. You're like patting yourself on the back because they won a couple games. Hey, we made it to the knockout round.
24: Because I was wrong about them winning it all, that all of USA soccer is going to suffer? Because Artie Spanier was wrong? What the hell's wrong with you guys?
3: No, you gasped people up.
24: There's a lot of pressure on me.
3: Act like you're an expert. You don't know what the hell you're talking about.
24: Oh, my goodness.
3: And then people get all fired up because it's like, look, we can win this thing. You get the casuals in there, you and everyone else here that wants to act like they know or care about soccer. You don't. It's fine. I'm not saying you have to. Just don't come in here and then act like everyone is wrong because they're happy or they're not happy that we lost. I mean, you're acting like people should be high-fiving and hugging because we got beat.
24: It's like the three biggest people to blame on our loss is
3: you,
24: Pulisic, Trump, and me. And they're not even in that order, for crying out loud.
3: Here's a couple of more because, again, I don't think you're really getting the point.
24: You guys are getting the point.
3: What? Okay, then what point are you making that you don't think we're getting?
24: I don't think you realize how bad the negativity was. Did you get on Twitter after the loss? Did you see all the
3: BS?
24: We
3: played like crap. Do you think people are going to be high-fiving when we play like, excuse my language, ass? I mean, what do you want, Arnie? Whenever the Dolphins play poorly, do you come in here and say, oh, well, you know, at least we had a football game today? No, you know, man.
24: That producer you say we have, could you please pull up the tape of Oklahoma softball when they got drilled last year after a game on Chris Plank's reaction? Let's see.
2: We'll be efforting that here in the back.
3: Yeah, go effort it. What's your point?
24: Well, then you weren't saying, oh, this team's ass. You know, you said, well, we'll bounce back, man. We're going to go ahead and bounce back. We're a good team.
3: You keep comparing a sport that's based in a series. And, oh, by the way, a team that won four straight national championships. So
24: right.
3: You
24: right.
3: can stop that. And then you're trying to say that you don't think I was mad when they got beat?
24: You weren't talking like, well, we're
3: we
24: just
3: don't
24: never
3: talk about softball on the radio, you dope. What are you doing right now?
24: Ouch.
3: Like, why? People aren't allowed to be mad that the U.S. no-showed, and all of a sudden you're sitting here trying to say, oh, joy's in the journey. Everybody be happy about it. We'll get them eventually. You're part of the problem.
24: But you see, that's what you missed out, Chris, and I'm actually surprised you said that. You don't think it's about the journey. You don't think it's about the process. You think you wanted to go ahead and go 53 years without a championship, but those years you spent with your family, your dad, your mom, your brothers, your siblings, all the time, your friends, you did sports bars, you went to games, you watched the games. Those are truly what it is about sports, not so much the winning the championship every year or even the GMs or the coaches or that one great player. It was really never about them. It was more about you and your journey, to be honest with you. That's what sports is about. Surprised I have to teach that to you. I guess I got to reinforce that to you guys every once a few years.
3: Yeah, we appreciate it.
24: Well, you're welcome.
3: This one from at next year Cubs 11. It's really tough to give an American sports analogy to soccer. The gap from those top 6 to 8 teams to the next 8 teams is a massive gap, then another huge gap from 16 to 32. No, you see, Arnie's got the arrogant American take, which is we're Americans, and you guys just need to be happy that we got this far after telling us that we were going to win the thing. So you're kind of like, make these analogies about dating, right?
24: Douglas did beat Mike Tyson. You know what I mean? There are upsets.
3: What year was that?
24: I don't even know. I don't know what it was.
3: Right. You go back. And you know what? David knocked out Goliath. I mean, this kind of stuff happens. But it's not the norm, man. And especially when we're talking about tournament runs. Hey, Indiana came out of nowhere. But guess what? Indiana got really good at football, and they spent a lot of money on their roster. And they went out and won a championship.
24: But yet they were the worst. They were the worst college football team for a long, long time. And they did perfect example. And they turned it around. And look what they ended up doing. That's a perfect example of what I think USA Soccer can do.
2: Right, but it took time. And they genuinely can do it.
24: It's going to be 4 more years. Okay, we got nothing but time.
2: Therefore, if anything,
3: but they don't all play
2: support.
3: U.S. Soccer exactly. Nonstop between now and then, Arnie. That's not all they do.
2: They also play in MLS. Like, majority of those players, too, they don't play on any international club teams. Like,
3: this is
2: all
3: the
2: US
3: most
2: teams.
3: Amount of time we've ever wasted on this show on something you don't really care about.
24: Oh, wow. What do you see? What do you mean wasted?
2: You're not even going to watch soccer after this. After the final game.
24: Yeah, I told Plank I was going to watch MISL, but I guess that's not around anymore.
2: See, you're not going to watch MLS. You're not going to watch Serie A. You're not going to watch Premier League. You're not going to watch any of the clubs. You don't really care.
24: No, I like the World Cup. What's wrong with that? What's wrong with liking the World Cup?
2: Well,
24: I don't understand
2: that. Now what you have to do for this 4-year drought is you have to sit and pray to God that the former PSG coach wakes and shakes something out of these men that
3: he doesn't
2: will
3: care.
2: Perform great.
3: You're wasting your time. He does not. You don't care. You found something where you saw a couple people that were mad on X, and you were wrong
24: more
3: on
24: than
3: your
24: just
3: pick,
24: a couple
3: and you
24: of
3: lost
24: people.
3: Money.
24: Yeah, it was more than just a couple of people. I'll tell you that.
3: Well, you've lost Shady Sean, our biggest fan.
24: Yeah.
3: He said, I'm turning the show off. What a waste of the first hour and the first segment of the second.
24: Wow. Everything's a waste to him. If we don't talk what? What is the Titans? Is that what it's that he wants to talk about? If we don't pick up the Titans, we can't make that guy win for anything.
3: Well, I think there's also people that they see through some, like not just saying you. I mean, you're obviously a fake on this, but there's people that see through the outrage. You don't really care where soccer is. You don't care at all.
24: If I didn't care, I wouldn't be watching. I'm actually going to watch.
3: Well,
24: the
3: thank
24: games.
3: You for watching. The only thing that's going to be on next week, Arnie.
24: Well, I'm still going to watch. I can watch Law and Order, right? I can do that.
3: It's the only sports thing that's on next week. And by the way, you should know.
24: Go ahead.
3: Go ahead, Arnie.
24: No, I was going to say tomorrow. Is that what you were going to bring up?
3: I was going to do the sponsor read, but go ahead.
24: Tomorrow's the worst sports day of the year.
3: Yes, that is very true, but it's not as bad as it used to be. I mean, it used to be nothing. Now, speaking of things that people feign interest in, you got the WNBA going on, so you can act outraged about something there if you would
24: like
3: to.
24: That's true.
3: I'm surprised you didn't have that in the rundown here tonight anywhere. Or did you?
24: Should I put that in there? I was going to add that in there.
3: You don't care about soccer. I don't care about soccer. Mary loves soccer. I don't know, Rob, how big of a soccer fan you are.
24: But I do care about it when it's with the United States of America.
3: And that's
24: fun. Here in the U.S. of A. And when I was hoping we'd have a better showing than that one last game. And yeah, I thought we could have played one of the big boys. I really wish, I don't know why we can't have it once every 4 years, just seems so long. I mean, that's just so long. If they want to grow it here, I wish it would be once every 2 years, and we got to have it every year. I mean, every 2 years here, we got to host it.
3: Well, that's not going to be the case, but it's a great idea. Speaking of it, the excitement does continue of the FIFA World Cup. It's now streaming live on Fox One, the official English streaming platform to catch every unforgettable moment. Fox One brings the action straight to your screen so you never miss a goal. Download Fox One and experience the FIFA World Cup live. So you're still all in. You're going to watch the semifinals, and it's going to be Roman numeral one next week.
24: Oh, absolutely. By the way, I'm reading a tweet that came in. It doesn't make much sense, but I am. Big T writes, this is America. I'm a veteran, and I'm proud to support your right to both be wrong. Love the bit. How can we both be wrong, though? I don't know. You're opposite of me. I don't know. We both could be wrong on that. So.
3: 3 o'clock Eastern Tuesday for France and Spain. And then on Wednesday, England and Argentina at 3 Eastern. England and Argentina will be in Atlanta. And then AT&T Stadium for France and Spain before we finally get to the World Cup finals this weekend. And MetLife Stadium on Sunday. Oh, there you go. It'll be probably Roman numeral one for next Sunday night.
24: Why wouldn't it be Roman? I mean, are you not going to watch it? Are you not going to enjoy it?
3: I'm not going to be sitting here trying to break it down. I'm going to watch it as a fan. I'm not going to be losing my mind over it because I'm ready for college football. I'm ready for football. I'm ready for mini camps. I'm ready for you to tell me every single week how great your quarterback is going to be.
24: Let's go, Malik. Let's go.
3: All right, we've got to get a break. We'll come back. Roman numeral number six tonight, a failed trade that nearly changed the NBA. What is it and how close was it is next right here on Fox Sports Radio.
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0: people are very cranky out.
1: This is a good point. At Stinkin' Genius One, I'm at Plank Show. 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The following nations have made the round of 16 for the last four World Cups they have qualified for. That, and to keep in mind, you have to add in that they have qualified for. Because I believe, Dave, the only team on this list that didn't qualify for a World Cup is the USA. Argentina, Brazil, France, Switzerland, and the USA.
0: Bingo!
1: Right, but again, one of those years they didn't even make the World
0: Bingo!
1: Cup. You feel like that's your like high five championship win? Your whole point is that you're mad at people that were mad.
0: First of all, go wash your face after being slapped like that. And two, that's true. That goes to show you how much really the gap is closer than you think just because we had one bad game. It's not what you've done for me, but what you've done for me lately. And that's why people are bitter right now.
1: Mm. You wash your face after getting slapped?
0: No, you're right. I should have come up with something better than that.
1: Senior time. I support you, Arnie, not like your arrogant co-host who likes hearing himself talk. By the way, soccer is only worth watching every 4 years. So, bro, you support Arnie. But then you say soccer is only worth watching every 4 years. When that's my point, you old dope. Jimmy V's three. Another Messi World Championship cements his legacy as the soccer GOAT. That's not quite a battle, right? Whenever you think about the all-time greats in that sport. Not being an expert in it, but I think he'd be right there. Can the Home Run Derby go back to its 1990s format? And Joe Burrow is going to have a historically good season.
0: I don't know what the 1990 format was, so I don't. I know this year is different, though. It's supposed to be better so that we can watch the home runs go over the fence, and we don't have to rush back to the at bat because it's a time or anything like that.
1: I don't remember. We've done so many different things, but we did have the bracket. There were two innings to hit as many home runs as possible before reaching five outs in an inning. So I think it is kind of similar what they're doing now, right? Instead of giving innings, it's pitches. So
0: right, yes, it is total pitches. So you don't have to, it's what you swing at. No, I think it's total swings, not pitches, right?
1: So it's kind of similar. Shady Sean's not wrong. This has been a huge waste of time talking about a sport ran by a group with more corruption than the DeMeo and Soprano family.
0: Well, what do they want? I'm just curious. On July 12th, we're still not into the NFL. We don't even have camps yet. There's no preseason game. There's Summer League NBA. But what exactly do they want to hear that we're missing out on? That's what I don't understand.
1: Vincent writes, I'm so glad you called out Arnie for saying he sounds like these American fans talking about loyalty when it comes to soccer. When they say something like that, they make it sound so political. Don't believe me. Read the tweets before the Belgium game like those out there. I think you're really, what's the word I'm looking for here? You're kind of cherry picking a few things that are out there. I think for the most part, people were pretty excited about how far we got, and people felt pretty good, and this is a great accomplishment. Again, there's then people that are like, we're going to win this thing, and I think they can go win it, and they're going to go win it. And when they don't, and they have an effort like that, well, I think there's going to be people that are mad,
0: I think there was so much negativity on Pulisic, it was insane. I mean, I actually felt bad for the guy. Even our commentators were picking on him, to be honest with you, Chris.
1: Did you think that there was unfair criticism of Victor Wembanyama? Or do you think there was unfair criticism of LeBron? It's what we do, dude. It's what we do in this sport.
0: I don't do that ever.
1: Steve DeSager comes rolling in with everything that is trending in the world of sports as we watch a live sporting event during this show tonight. What's going on, Steve?
2: Yeah, we did have a NASCAR weather delay of over 3 hours at Echo Park south of Atlanta. So after the first hour of race, a very, very long standby. And now they have resumed. They're past the halfway point. We're under 100 laps to go. So it's been about a two-hour race total. Ty Gibbs for the moment in the lead over Austin Cindric. However, Ryan Blaney until a moment ago, had, the guy who had earned the pole, was leading, and he had led at the red flag stoppage. Joey Logano started second, went down to ninth, went back up into the top three.

0: By the way, the World Cup semifinals start Tuesday afternoon. Spain against France in Dallas on Wednesday afternoon. 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In golf, the British Open starts Thursday. The Scottish Open ended today. Tom Kim, the winner by two strokes after a final round 64. Saturday's third round had been suspended by fog. Notable that Scottie Scheffler missed the cut Friday. He had made the cut and played on the weekend in 78 straight tour events until now. Also on Friday, top-ranked Nelly Korda missed the cut at the LPGA Major in France. South Korea's Haerun Ryu earned her second straight major today, winning in a playoff. She had shot 60 on Saturday. The Wimbledon title goes to number one Jannik Sinner in four sets, beating number two Alexander Zverev. The injured Carlos Alcaraz will fall from number two in the new rankings out tomorrow. He missed the French Open and Wimbledon due to a wrist injury. Sinner has now beaten Zverev head-to-head 10 straight times over the last 2 years. In fact, until today, he had won 14 straight sets against him head-to-head. Sinner had swept Novak Djokovic in his semifinal. Sinner took the Wimbledon title last year as well. Zverev had just won the French Open last month. He had one serve today clocked at 139 miles an hour and was playing great, really great tennis for much of the match. And Sinner was just better. Jannik Sinner, Italy, becomes the first man in years to win a major after starting that event in a five-set match. First time since 15 years ago, Rafael Nadal at the French. So Sinner's record against top 10 players, he's won 21 of his last 22 matches. In the NBA, Frank Vogel will be an assistant at Golden State. The LA Sparks of the WNBA fired general manager Reagan Pebley. The late game, Indiana won at Las Vegas 109-75. Sophie Cunningham from three-point range, 6 of 7 tonight for 20 points. Dallas over Chicago 96-91. Paige Beckers 22 points, 11 assists. Dallas 16-8. And Major League Baseball is on All-Star break now. Philadelphia, the host this Midsummer Classic, Fox TV with the All-Star Game on Tuesday night. For that exhibition, host Philadelphia originally had five players on the NL roster, tying Atlanta and the Dodgers. Philadelphia's Christopher Sanchez will be the starting pitcher for the National League this week. Toronto's Dylan Cease will start for the AL. In San Diego today, the Padres got two runs bottom of the eighth and beat Toronto 5-4. San Francisco with two in the bottom of the eighth beat Colorado 3-1. Arizona completed a weekend sweep of the Dodgers in LA, winning 5-3. Pittsburgh pounded Milwaukee 14-5, the win to Paul Skeens. The Pirates tallied 10 runs in the fourth inning, and they had swept a doubleheader on Saturday against Milwaukee. Pittsburgh has the Major League's top batting average, believe it or not, ahead of the Dodgers at the moment. Milwaukee All-Star pitcher Jacob Mizorowski's start was skipped today due to arm fatigue. His ERA so far 1.62 this season. And the Yankees won their fourth straight, 5-3 at Washington. The Yanks are second in the AL East, but now just three games behind the Rays, who lost at home 8-2 to Seattle. Tampa Bay does have the best record in the American League at the break, 56-38. But the Yankees are pretty good as well, even without the injured Aaron Judge. Ben Rice had a key two-run triple in the eighth today. He's up to 68 RBIs. Back to you.
1: Thanks, Steve. Let me hit a couple of non-soccer things here real quick before we go in depth with DeSager's update. James asks a very fair question. Are you guys up for the All-Star game or just the Home Run Derby? Let me be honest. I'm out on both. And I know it's like the only thing going on, but All-Star game is fun for some of the interviews and to see some of the players that I don't watch a lot, but I'm not really into the Home Run Derby anymore. And my partner locally used to travel to all the All-Star games. Like, he loves it. And it's just, I don't know, man, about 85 or 86, I think I lost my love for the All-Star game.
2: It's not must-watch TV for me. If I'm home, I'm having it on. Unless there's something else I want to watch, that's the Home Run Contest and the All-Star game. I'm more likely to sit in front of the TV and watch the soccer semifinals than I am the All-Star game and the Home Run Contest, to be honest with you.
1: Nature Boy, I just watched a rerun of the 2021 NFC Championship game and realized there's really no reason to watch soccer in the USA. And then adds, LeBron is waiting to announce which team's fan base will wish they never heard of him or Bronny until the All-Star game. Late night drug tester, in honor of the World Series of Poker, maybe Arnie can give us some card playing advice. Oh, yeah, you're giving everyone how to be a fan advice, how to be a soccer fan advice. How about some poker advice?
2: I'm not a poker player. I'm more of a blackjack player, Chris.
1: Right.
2: And I do have a system in blackjack. I don't bust when I play blackjack. Rarely.
1: Yeah, if he's sitting on 16 like a king, Arnie doesn't hit.
2: Right. I won't hit on 16 if the guy has a king shown. Because what's to say that the dealer's card underneath is not as bad, is just as bad as, you know, you're 16. So I think too many times, and plus, Chris, when you bust, you have a 0% chance of winning. I give myself a chance to win. So you got to learn from me. I'm the blackjack insider here.
1: I think that you would get your backside kicked if you went with that theory often on a full table. You would be the most despised person. And I think the old book would say you'd lose more often than you'd win.
2: No, I'm not sure about that.
1: When is the last time you played blackjack?
2: Oh, it's been a long, long time. I have not played. I went to Vegas about, like 4 years ago, 4 or 5 years ago.
1: Roman numeral number 6.
2: Yes, you've been talking about that, yes.
1: Well, it caught my attention because
2: you
1: I've
2: like
1: seen...
2: That one.
1: Well, I don't know what you're referring to because I've seen a lot of different projected trades. I know you are one that falls for a lot of the fake trade reports out there, but you are claiming that there is a failed trade that nearly changed the NBA. Now, you're not going back to the NBA not allowing the Chris Paul trade to the Lakers, right?
2: That was one of the five, yes. I saw a, I don't know, whatever you want to call it, that said five failed trades that almost changed the NBA.
1: Oh, I thought you were talking about something for this year.
2: No. I'm talking about overall, like within the last, 20 years or something like that. Maybe longer than that. It was five failed trades that almost changed the entire NBA. One of them was Steph Curry to the Milwaukee Bucks. I don't know if you remember that one, Chris, where they were going to trade him, for Andrew Bogut. And the deal was set and Milwaukee said, nah, we talked to the medical staff, and they said that Curry's ankles won't hold up long term, so we wanted Monte Ellis instead, and Monte ended up going to Milwaukee, and the Warriors got to keep Steph Curry. But they put him out there, and Milwaukee was the one that said, no, we can't deal with that. We can't trust his ankles. We don't think he's going to be around. He had a torn ligament in 2011 and had a sprained ankle, I believe, the following season. So they're like, no, he's not going to last. That guy's not going. He's not going to be around, Chris. So we don't want him. Give us Monte Ellis over him.
1: Yeah, and keep in mind the Golden State Warriors, after his first couple of seasons, had a decision to make about giving him the extension because of severe concerns over his ankle, and they decided to go to. All right, I see what you're saying. Yeah. I thought that you were pointing out like one or two trades from this. You got to be a little bit clearer on the Roman numeral rundown.
2: I had said that the other four were Klay Thompson to the Timberwolves for Kevin Love. So I don't remember that one too well. I don't know how much that would have changed. The other one, as you mentioned, was Chris Paul to the Lakers. Now, here's one I don't remember at all, Chris, so I'm going to have to put you on the spot. And
1: well, you didn't remember it because it didn't happen.
2: It didn't happen, but Charles Barkley to the Lakers?
1: There was a Barkley to the Lakers rumor?
2: I more than a rumor. I guess these were trades that were done for some reason. Backed out. Some team backed out or something backed out. And the fifth one, Kobe Bryant to the Chicago Bulls.
1: I thought the Bryant one was always to the Clippers.
2: That's what I thought. He had called the Clippers and said, I'm coming over there. I did not know there was a Bulls rumor. So I'm going to have to pull the Barkley to the Lakers and Kobe to the Bulls. I don't know about those two.
1: Prior to being traded to the Phoenix Suns in the summer of 92, the Lakers and Sixers had agreed on a deal that would have sent Charles Barkley to the Lakers in exchange for James Worthy and Eldon Campbell. By 92, that was a little bit later in Worthy's career.
2: Oh, okay. So it wasn't the all-star Worthy like we
1: Well, I mean, 92, Rob, he still was pretty good. Barkley received a call from his agent confirming the trade had gone through. He was happy to leave Philly. Remember, Philly was in a rough spot.
2: Right.
1: He went out to celebrate and began drinking in the middle of the day. However, according to the report from, who is this, Silver Screen, about 3 hours later, his agent called and delivered the news that the Sixers had backed out of the agreement, and they eventually traded him to Phoenix that offseason.
2: Oh, wow. So
1: I don't remember the Kobe to the Bulls trade. But like I said, the Clippers one was close. I guess in 2004 and 2007, the Lakers nearly had a deal that sent him to the Chicago Bulls. However, each time they fell through.
2: Huh. What were they going to get for him in return in 2007?
1: Let's see. The Lakers demanded a massive package. Hey, now. That included Luol Deng, who was good, Luol Deng, Tyrus Thomas, Ben Gordon, and Joakim Noah. And that was good Ben Gordon, too.
2: No, stop.
1: Now, Ben Gordon had a little stretch there for 3 years where he was pretty damn good. Now, I would have never traded him for Kobe, but, yeah, interesting. Didn't realize that there was a Kobe to the Bulls 2004.
2: I didn't know.
1: Trade.
2: Robert, did you say something I didn't hear?
3: Yeah, remember? I do know the details of why that trade fell through. You'll never guess this one.
1: Go ahead.
3: The trade was done, according to multiple people at that time who covered that situation. And the only reason it fell through was because Kobe insisted on Luol Deng not being in the deal because he thought that could be his Scottie Pippen in Chicago.
1: Oh.
3: So Luol Deng, who eventually became a Laker, had one of the worst contracts in NBA history. Was the reason why Kobe never went to the Bulls. They were looking for houses. Changed. They were looking at schools. They were ready to go, but Luol Deng could not be in the deal, and that was the issue.
2: Wow. How that would have changed things big time. No doubt about that.
1: Do you think any of these deals that we've seen this offseason, because these have been some big ones, right? You've seen LaMelo Ball go to Minnesota. LeBron is still out there, though I think the Philly possibility is incredible. The Lakers went and got a big man, you know, and Walker Kessler and what that
2: Jaylen
1: might
2: Brown
1: look like.
2: Jaylen Brown to Philly.
1: I mean, are any of these going to be? Well, these wouldn't be trades that nearly happened. Giannis to the Miami Heat. It's been a while since that's happened. Any of these can shake the foundation of the NBA, I feel like, right now.
2: Yeah, I think the Jaylen Brown one, I'm really intrigued what Philadelphia is going to do, how they're going to turn out. That's something I want to watch. I'm sure the NBA is going to put them on TV early. So we can get a glimpse of them. I'm looking forward to see what they've got themselves this year.
1: When we come back, Steve DeSager gets all the news and notes we've missed, including an update where the NASCAR race is still going on. They've got a battle for the lead, and there's about 80 laps left. Ty Gibbs has the lead over Christopher Bell and Chris Buescher as we head down the home stretch from Echo Park Speedway tonight with Arnie and Plank on Fox Sports Radio.
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0: I almost said turn the table over. We've done that a few times tonight. Turn the steering wheel over to our man Steve DeSager, and he gets caught up on everything, including a little NASCAR race we're still into tonight.
1: We might finish it in the next 45 minutes or so, and that's an Eastern time zone race, by the way, Echo Park, south of Atlanta, but there was a weather delay tonight of over 3 hours. So they raced for about an hour and then finally resumed, and we shall see how it goes. Currently, they are, well, now that we've just had the caution, it's reshuffled the deck, so Ty Gibbs was leading. For the moment, Carson Hocevar is leading, and we'll see how that turns out. We did have earlier Ryan Blaney near the top. In fact, he earned the pole, led at the red flag stoppage. Joey Logano had been in the top 10, and right until the recent caution, he was right around 20th, by the way. And you guys were talking about basketball. In Las Vegas, the Summer League continues, and Jaxel Lendenborg from the Michigan Wolverines.
2: He's on fire.
1: 14 points. His Warriors beat the Thunder easily. Adai Mara from champion Michigan was on the other side for OKC, had 10 points, 9 rebounds.
2: I got a good stat for you on that, by the way.
1: We're waiting.
0: Go ahead.
2: Give me a second. It was a good. I sent it to you, Plank.
1: Holy cow! God,
2: I thought you would have it by now.
0: Well, I mean, I have a lot of tweets that you have sent. Oh,
2: here it is. Here it is. Drake Powell in 4 summer league games. He is 1 for 28 from the field. 0 for 14 from 3-point range.
1: I would like to know how many fouls for Powell, because you can't foul out of summer league games. Some guys get 8 fouls in these games.
2: 1 for 28 from the field.
1: Wow.
2: I could think.
1: Hey, shooters shoot, man.
0: That's right.
2: Yeah, shooters shoot, but stop. That's 4 games. So
1: good stat.
2: Jeez, ouch.
1: A.J. DeBonce at 23 points tonight. Wizards got a win over the Kings. Milwaukee's
2: awesome.
1: First-rounder.
2: Awesome.
1: Braden Burries. Do we not hear
2: He had 18. He had 18 points his first game. What did he have today?
1: 26 tonight for Milwaukee. Yeah, they lost to the Spurs. And in the late game, the Clippers' Keaton Wagler, first-rounder, 23 points. They beat Utah. And Darren Peterson, who had 23 points tonight.
2: He had 22 his first game, I believe. So he'll be fine.
1: And remember, this is not going the whole month. We don't have playoffs in August or anything like that. In fact, for the NFL, August 6th is the Hall of Fame game, Carolina against Arizona. So those two teams' vets will be reporting to camp July 22nd. That is 10 days away, people.
2: Wow.
1: All 32 NFL teams will have reported to camp by July 28th for, just over 2 weeks away? And looking way ahead, I saw a list of guys who are quite likely to be top 10 picks next year in the NFL, and that includes wide receiver Jeremiah Smith, Ohio State, quarterback Darian Mensah, who has transferred from Duke to Miami now. The USC quarterback out of Hawaii, Jaden Maiava. Also, of course, Arch Manning, Texas quarterback, is on the list. And quarterback Dante Moore, Oregon's QB, who transferred from UCLA. But do not ask Troy Aikman about him. Just trust me. Don't bring up the subject. The World Cup semifinals start Tuesday afternoon with a game in Dallas, and then Wednesday afternoon a game in Atlanta, so they won't be affected by the weather like the Saturday games were. Argentina has advanced and a chance to win back-to-back titles. The thing is, FIFA started the rankings in 1992, and this is the first time that the top four in the rankings are the four in the final four at the World Cup. Cannot wait for these matchups. Spain is undefeated in regulation in its last 36 straight games. 27-0 with 9 ties. The record is 37 straight, set by Italy through 2021.
2: But Plank says you don't care, but go ahead.
1: I think that was not a you like to you or I.
0: Not you, Arnie Spanier. You don't care.
1: Last Friday, Spain eliminated Belgium on a late goal. Argentina has survived, had a round of 16 game with that 3-2 win over Egypt with 3 goals in about the last 15 minutes. And did you notice that FIFA today said it will look at the World Cup field being expanded from 48 to 64 teams
2: Let's
1: in
2: go.
1: The future?
2: Let's do it. Let's do it.
1: Because, of course they will. It's like March Madness. It's like they can't help themselves. This current version is the first ever with 48 teams. It had been 32. A possible 64-team tournament would feature 128 total matches.
2: Italy should make it for sure now.
1: Yeah, finally. By the way, they don't have the TV rights set for the next couple of World Cups. It might not be on Fox in English. It might not be on Telemundo in Spanish. Nothing is decided for future men's World Cups yet in this country.
0: Got a little ways to go. before you have to worry about that. Thanks, Steve. When we come back, the Power Hour, more of your tweets, and the latest news we have on the Kawhi trade here on Fox Sports Radio. We are Fox
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13: 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And here's what you need to know.
1: NASCAR's race south of Atlanta is still going right now. There was a weather delay of over 3 hours. Right now, about 50 laps left. Chase Elliott has taken the lead. Kyle Larson second. Ryan Blaney, the pole sitter, down to third for the moment. Ty Gibbs down to ninth. Meanwhile, number one Yannick Sinner this morning won the Wimbledon title in four sets, beating number two Alexander Zverev. In golf, Tom Kim took the Scottish Open by two strokes. The WNBA late game to Indiana, winning easily at Las Vegas, 109-75. Victories for Washington and Dallas. In the NBA, Frank Vogel will be an assistant at Golden State. Fox TV will carry the Major League Baseball All-Star Game on Tuesday night in Philadelphia, and the Phillies' own Christopher Sanchez will start the Midsummer Classic for the National League. The AL starting pitcher will be Toronto's Dylan Cease. Boston won its ninth game in a row, a 3-2 win in 10 innings at the Mets. I'm Steve DeSager.
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0: You know, Power Hour hits you hard. And you were talking, your whole basis, I think, for your frustration post-U.S. getting eliminated from the World Cup is something about loyalty. Well, let me ask you something. There's a report tonight about Damon Williams. You remember him, the Washington quarterback that tried to enter the portal, and Washington was like, yeah, you're not going to do it. Arnie, when you're not making a ton of money and someone offers to pay you $2 million if you go in the portal or if you try to leave, now, where does loyalty lie on that front?
2: On his half?
0: I'm just saying in general. You know, whenever you start putting a price tag on this because you feel like everyone should just be happy that their team's playing games and, oh, look, you know, you're setting yourself up for every single Sunday night when you come in here and you're upset that the Dolphins just got beat. That, hey, just be happy they played a game.
2: Are you trying to say that there shouldn't be loyalty and that you should just change your team when your team is hit on tough times? And you're
0: I'm like- asking if you get offered $2 million to move on. In this instance, you want to start questioning loyalty and all that, and you want to start saying no one's
2: loyal.
0: Well,
2: players don't have any loyalty, nor should they. They're going to go to the highest.
0: Nor should they. So then why should fans?
2: Well, because it's a different situation. Your fandom is going to last your whole life.
0: Will it?
2: Yeah, it's supposed to. See, that's
0: you claim to be a Giants fan, too. I mean, has that been your whole life? Never hear you talk about them?
2: No. I've been a Dolphin fan my whole life. No doubt about it. A Knicks fan, a Mets fan. We know where my loyalties lie. Arizona fan ever since I went to college out there. So
0: I'm not doubting your loyalties. I'm just saying, do you not understand why people get mad when their teams lose?
2: I understand why they get mad, but
0: you're not acting like it tonight.
2: It just seems like they've crossed the line. And, you know, I heard Colin once say, that, you know, fans aren't loyal, nor should they have to be loyal anymore. If your team is not going to invest in winning, why should you invest in them? But, you know, I think, again, we've lost our purpose. We've forgotten about, you know, other stuff than just about winning. It's not always about winning. Chris, it's not always about your kid getting an A on the test. I don't know if you know that. It's not always.
0: It actually is, but go ahead.
2: Maybe it is for your kid. He went to Westport, for crying
0: right.
2: out loud.
0: Right, go ahead.
2: But it's just not always about that. It's just if they give their best effort. You know what I mean? That's what it's supposed to be about, Chris.
0: When did you get soft?
2: Wow.
0: No, I'm being dead serious. Like,
2: when did I get soft? Maybe it's the summertime and I'm soft during the summertime.
0: Like, Mary, and Rob G, I know you probably work harder than about any, if not any producer we have.
2: Oh, stop it.
0: And you'll be able to, can we keep these clips? Because I want all this kumbaya and everybody just be happy with the fact that we got here. Like, everyone got gassed up that we're making a run, baby. Everyone got gassed up, and then we played like crap, and now you're going to get mad that people are mad. It blows me away that that was your anger. I thought your anger was going to be at, like, how the fans have reacted, or I don't know, how they're not really into soccer. I didn't expect you to be on some sort of loyalty kick.
2: No, I was love the way they were that. In soccer. I love that the Europeans had a great time out here. I really, maybe that was part of it too. They had such a great time out here going to Buc-ee's and Texas Roadhouse and Walmart. I thought they had a great time and they thoroughly, you know, I did see that one influencer. What's his name? Jeez. I don't know if you saw that viral clip of him.
0: This is not the best way to introduce something, but I mean, go ahead.
2: I can't remember his name. He was
0: the high speed guy.
2: I think that might be him, the one that was wearing the Norway jersey.
0: Well, I think the high speed guy's worn about every single jersey so
2: far.
0: Oh,
2: is that what it is? And he was just making a spectacle of himself and pretty much spitting on people and using bad words. So they had to toss him out. These influencers, another part of the reason why. It gets tough watching these sports. I mean, you couldn't have live streamed the event, and they were doing it anyway, so they got in big trouble about that. One of them's getting sued for millions of dollars.
0: Well, I think maybe this is part of it too, because I'm actually with you on this front. I do think it's very frustrating whenever you see that there is a almost catering in some of the coverage out there towards that group, right? Oh, well, look at the influencers that are here. I could see where that would frustrate you a little bit, but I hope we get good at soccer, man. I want to win. I want to win everything. But I'm a little bit shocked that you were mad at people for
2: being mad. It's not that I don't want to win, but the same thing goes with my Miami Dolphins. I mean, hell, look how long it's been since the Dolphins won. Look how long it's been the Knicks won. But I'm still a fan of the Knicks. I would never think of saying, oh, this week I'm going to be a Golden State Warrior fan. That's just not going to happen, Chris.
0: What if the Warriors moved to Vermont and they were right there in your backyard? I'm being
2: different
0: serious.
2: Different story.
0: Right? Man. Because you talk about loyalty, right? I'm a lifelong diehard Lakers fan. And they have set my expectation to win a championship. There's no rebuild here, right? We tried that. It didn't work. I expect you to win a championship. I expect Walker Kessler to be the best big man in the game. Don't care. You're the Lakers. You're supposed to be good. But suddenly the Thunder move in my backyard, and they're very good. So am I allowed have some allegiances there too? Or, I mean, does that mean I'm not loyal to the Lakers because suddenly the Thunder are in my backyard?
2: Well,
0: it's tough.
2: Do you think my wife should be a Clippers fan? Is that what you're saying?
0: Why? Or did they move to Vermont too?
2: No, they used to be the Buffalo Braves. The Buffalo Braves, I believe, moved to San Diego. They became the San Diego
0: Clippers. Terry Cummings.
2: And then from San Diego, they came to Los Angeles. I believe that the San Diego Clippers had Norm Nixon they had traded for or gotten from the Lakers, I believe.
0: Roman numeral number 7. We haven't talked about it enough tonight. I think we got through all the World Cup stuff. We hit on Arnie's angry with all you fans and your lack of loyalty. Team USA loses, so they're out. But apparently we're going to win the World Cup in 4 years. Roman numeral 3. I am in, by the way. I am watching every minute. I'm thoroughly enjoying it. But I'm not trying to sit here and tell you that I understand the why they never do anything, why you just sit around and pass the ball. It's like, go, especially whenever you're in a moment of need like Norway was. But I'm loving it. I think it's been
2: game.
0: Great.
2: That was a very frustrating game. I mean, they just killed a lot. The Heat had something to do with it. There's no doubt about that. They killed a lot of time Norway. I felt they could have maybe pressed a little bit more and gone on the offensive. And by the way, Haaland, right, their big star, he had a terrible penalty called against them.
0: Yep.
2: You know, for the push, cost his team a goal, cost them the game. You'd think he's getting hate tweets and all that. They still love him. Love him. If Pulisic had pushed somebody down and cost us a goal and we had lost, Twitter would have destroyed him. But it's not the same thing for Haaland. His countrymen support him. That's the difference.
0: Well, I don't know that that's the case. I mean, I'm going to be willing to bet.
2: I know, but you can't prove me wrong, so.
0: Well, we could search his Twitter mentions if you wanted to, but who's to say that's not a bunch of Americans who got crazy about a dude with blonde hair and all those workout videos and said, I'm betting on you. You look like you could be a tight end. Who knows? But anyway, okay, so now that we're good on that, Roman numeral number 7, Roman numeral number 8, and I don't know, what'd you put LeBron on? Roman numeral
2: LeBron Roman numeral number 16.
0: Wow, that barely made the cut.
2: Well, so we got I forgot about him, and I had to put him in at his late edition there.
0: So let me hit you up with the three things Arnie wanted to talk about in the NBA. Number one, the Kawhi trade. Is this not going to happen now? Because I'm starting to wonder a bit. And remember, as we've learned, it's not really that the NBA is saying, hey, we're holding up this trade. It's that the NBA is saying, well, Toronto, you understand that once you make this trade, then you're going to be on the hook
2: right.
0: for any discipline that he's going to have.
2: Which
0: so,
2: is ridiculous. You need to penalize the people that actually committed the infraction. So I don't understand why Bomber would be off the hook just because he made a trade and got rid of Kawhi Leonard. I would not make the trade until the penalty comes on down. So that's the one thing I can't really understand, why they would go ahead and penalize Toronto when it was the Clippers. And Chris, you've been saying this for the 15 years we've been doing the show. You don't believe there's such thing as a salary cap.
0: I don't think
2: now we know why. I really believe people circumvent the cap all the time. And this just happens to be the one time Bob Odori caught on to it and, you know, did the research. But I believe that this goes on a lot more than we think. And I just thought it was commonplace, to be honest with you. Maybe
0: yeah,
2: naive.
0: And you wonder, how far do you want to push this? You know, it's like, oh, we investigated it and it wasn't as in-depth as we thought. Like, does the NBA come out with something like that and just say we did our due diligence? The Raptors pausing it concerns me just a bit, that they think there might be something more to it. But what would you put right now, a percentage this still gets done? Like 70%, 80%, or are you a little bit lower than that?
2: I'm going to say about 60%.
0: Yeah. Okay, you're a little lower.
2: I'm a little bit lower. I still got some hesitation, but my goodness, how much longer is this investigation? Pablo Torre would have had it wrapped up within an hour, for crying out loud.
0: Absolutely, absolutely. Roman numeral 8. So if you've been a listener to this show with any regularity over the last 13, 14 years, however long we've done this, there is one consistent take that Arnie's always had, that if someone does something to him that he considers, I'd punch them in the face, or I'd elbow them, or I'll tell you what, if I was with Victor Wembanyama, I'd be elbowing him, and he'd get all my physicality and Mr. Tough Guy stuff. We actually had a play out
2: in the NBA
0: Summer Leagues. Bam Adebayo versus Tyler Hero, which somehow ended up in like Draymond Green versus Udonis Haslem on social media too. I don't know how that all played out, but I mean, you have a problem with this? Because I don't.
2: You know,
0: I like
2: it. With Bam Adebayo punching a Hero.
0: No
2: in the face?
0: Problem. Listen, whenever we come to blows, I don't have a problem with confronting someone over something that either is on social media or was said to somebody. I have no problem at all. And I don't have a problem with allowing him up. It's like, hey, what'd you mean by this? Because this really peeved me off. Like, I don't think it has to come to blows. Like, we don't know. Maybe once Adebayo said something, maybe Tyler Hero went fake tough guy on him. I don't know.
2: I think it had something to do with him getting the max contract.
0: Well, I thought it had to do with him that Hero didn't think he was as good as maybe he thinks he is, too. But throwing hands, Arnie, is what I'm asking more than anything else. You have a problem with this?
2: Yeah, I have a big problem with Adebayo just throwing a punch, kind of sucker punching him through the
0: first
2: punch.
0: Well, do we know that it was a sucker punch?
2: Well, he threw the first punch, didn't he? I didn't hear any reports that Tyler Hero threw the first punch.
0: But just because you throw the first punch doesn't mean it's a sucker punch.
2: No, I guess you're right on that, but let me tell you something. I don't know if Tyler Hero hit him back, but if he would have thrown the first punch at
0: me,
2: there would have been
0: tell him, Arnie, what would you have done to him?
2: There would have been two hits, me hitting him and him hitting the ground.
0: See,
2: I promise
0: Rob,
2: you that.
0: It's a tough guy right there that we're dealing with every single time.
2: Do you know where I'm from? The Bronx, New York.
0: I understand,
2: you may have heard
0: this.
2: It.
0: Yeah, but you want everyone to just be happy and have their joy in the journey right now.
2: Why are you going to rub that in my face for a long, long time?
0: Well, I mean, if you feel like I'm not a fighter, man. I'm not going to throw hands. I don't think, well, you're from the Bronx, so you're a tough guy. You are. But there's better ways to solve some of these disputes. I want to know how in this society there's no video of it. It's almost as if there's this part of me that thinks it's
2: especially
0: not
2: it was
0: real.
2: In Vegas, too. You know what I
0: right.
2: mean?
0: Right. How could there, in this day today, in this world that we live in, where everything is videotaped, how can there not be video of this anywhere? Right? There's got to be a security camera footage somewhere.
2: Exactly.
0: There's
2: got
0: to be a random cell phone video somewhere, or at least a picture. Arnie, this is like the punch heard around the world that never happened. Unless there's some, there's not even grainy video or somebody that had it up and all of a sudden you're, ooh, world star. They're yelling while the phone goes down.
2: It's still early though. We need, it takes like a week or two to get the video out there.
0: And then finally, what'd you say, Roman numeral number 16?
2: Yes.
0: What is going to happen with LeBron James?
2: I believe like everybody else, he's going to end up in Cleveland. They're making room for him. For Bronny, I don't know what's taking all this time. I don't know if they have to dot I's, cross T's, or there's final things to get done, or they're waiting for another trade to go through so they can clear room for Bronny. I can't give you an answer to that, Chris, but I do think he's going to end up in Cleveland when it's all said and done.
0: I think you're right. I will say I don't know what's real and what isn't on social media, but I do think that the idea that Draymond Green was drunk and sending him text all weekend long is hilarious, but I don't think that's real.
2: What are the chances of us getting Kobe Altman on from the Cavaliers? He's what, the president of basketball operations?
0: I don't know. Did you play with him? I mean,
2: no,
0: come
2: but
0: on,
2: I've
0: you
2: had
0: always...
2: him on. I've had him on my show like three times in Vermont, though, only in Vermont because he used to play at a. Small college here in Vermont. He played basketball.
0: So, Rob, I know that you're filling in tonight, and you're the best. This is how Arnie tries to get someone on. He's like, hey, let's get Kobe Altman on. And you would say, what? Well, give me some contact information, right? How can you get in touch with him? Find him.
2: Just find him
0: out there. Yeah, just get him out there.
2: Rob won't even let us fill in for the Odd Couple. He's like, you know.
0: Odd Couple doesn't take any days off as part of it.
2: Oh, they take all the time off in the world. Do you want to fill in for Colin Cowherd? I'll make that happen if you want it to happen.
0: Sure, Arnie. I mean, you kind of run this show, so whatever you can do to make that happen,
2: I'm
0: going
2: to get that out next time Colin takes some time off.
0: I'm a big believer that the best fit for LeBron is Philly. And I know that that would mean less money for him. I don't know. There was a report tonight, and I think it was like Kevin O'Connor who had it, that said that the other guy who might be coming with LeBron is Kevin Love. And no offense to Kevin Love, you're one of my all-time favorite basketball players, but you know, really haven't kind of done anything in like the last four
2: years. Are you
0: years.
2: Still in the NBA? Jeez.
0: Exactly. I mean, you know, Bronny's probably going to go with them, but if you think about what Philly has, like, I love the idea, and I don't know how Mark Willard feels about this. Willard's a Bay Area guy, and I know we got a lot of people listening out on the West Coast in the Bay Area. I don't want LeBron's last act to be trying to get the Warriors back. You know, it's like, that's great. That's Steph and that's Draymond's job. Let them handle that. To me, I think that he brought a championship to the Lakers, right? You can make fun of it all you want, but he brought a championship to the Lakers. He brought a championship to Cleveland, a city that hadn't had one since the days of, I don't know, no face masks in football, right? He brought a championship to the Miami Heat. Everywhere he's gone, he's brought a title. Right now, when you look across the league, the association, is there a team that, as of what we thought until their arena got taken over by Knicks fans, but a more passionate place than Philadelphia that's been, you know, a bridesmaid but never the bride, if you will, when it comes to a championship in quite a while? I mean, Dr. J was flying from the free throw line. Mo Malone was out there the last time that the Sixers won anything. Wouldn't it be
2: I was
0: kinda
2: at
0: cool
2: that
0: to-
2: game.
0: Were you really?
2: Yeah.
0: Wouldn't it be kind of cool to see LeBron do that, or at least try to do that with his squad they have in Philly right now?
2: Yeah, but then that's no different than if he was in Golden State trying to bring them a championship. He's doing
0: well.
2: The
0: Golden
2: same
0: State's
2: thing.
0: Won one recently,
2: right? But he's doing the same thing for Philadelphia. I mean, to me, I don't care where LeBron ends up, because look at the biggest superstars in sports ended up on. You know, take like a Joe Montana who ended up in Kansas City, or. Jerry Rice, who ended up, in Seattle or Denver or something like that. Walt Frazier ended up, I believe, with the Cleveland Cavaliers.
0: Well, but again, Joe Montana's a little bit unfair with the Chiefs because Joe Montana took the Chiefs farther in the playoffs when he was there than they had gone in a long time.
2: Right, but that's not who he is, and that's not who we remember him for. So, I mean, just based on LeBron, I mean, yeah, he could finish up in Philadelphia or Miami or Golden State. Well, especially Philadelphia and Golden State, I'm not going to remember for him for those teams. He's always going to be a Laker, a Cavalier to me. Those are the two teams that will resonate more.
0: Oh, so the Lakers and the Cavaliers resonate more for you than Miami and Cleveland?
2: Yes, it does, yeah. Even because Miami, he had the big three. You know, I know they won there. Maybe I should give them a little bit more, but I always think of LeBron more as a Cavalier, as a Laker, than as a Miami. Am I wrong about that?
0: Maybe not. We could put that up to the tweeters to the show tonight at Stinking Genius One. I'm at Plank Show. Everyone go follow us at Fox Sports Radio. I don't know. Maybe that's depending on your region, right? If you're in, you know, the northern part, you're in the Cleveland area, you're in the Ohio area, you're in that central time, central eastern time zone. Maybe you see more as Cleveland and L.A. I always kind of thought it'd be Cleveland and Miami because he is kind of despised by L.A. fans because they didn't do more. I mean, we were fighting to get in the play-in. We, the Lakers, were to get in the play-in with LeBron for a majority of his career here. You know, really, truly, honestly, they were. They were a play-in team with him.
2: Half the people in Miami don't even remember they have a basketball team, to be honest with you.
0: So. Well, now they do. They got Giannis. So you're not with me? You don't think he can go to Philly and that would be a place to kind of put an exclamation point? Hey, you've done it everywhere you've gone. Let's go bring a championship or at least try to the city of brotherly love.
2: I think it could certainly be a piece of the puzzle to bring a championship to Philadelphia. No doubt about it. Yes, I totally agree with you there. Probably the a lot better opportunity than trying to win it in Golden State, to be honest. In Cleveland, he's not going to win another one. Forget about it.
0: 24 laps to go. We have a NASCAR race that is still going on. Knock on wood. I don't think it's going to make it to the Ben Maller show. We'll see, but
2: I picked Wallace. Who's winning?
0: Bubba Wallace. Well, now he's not anymore. As soon as you picked him, he fell behind Ryan Blaney. But Bubba Wallace is battling with Ryan Blaney, Carson Hocevar. It's a great finish coming up with 23 laps to go at Echo Park Speedway. It is live. They had a three-hour-plus rain delay, lightning delay that led to track drying, and now they're finally getting things wrapped up. All right, we're getting things wrapped up. What are you going to pick?
2: Oh, there's tons of stuff. I'm going to pick the home run contest. I'm going to pick the All-Star game, and I got the two soccer games.
0: Well, you do have a little bit out there. I misjudged. My bad. And if you missed any of today's show, you'll want to catch the podcast. 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
12: I can't believe there's still a NASCAR race going on. I'm so
13: happy. I
12: like
13: this late time stuff, you know?
12: Oh, absolutely. Ryan Blaney leads Carson Husovar, Christopher Bell, and Bubba Wallace with 15 laps to go. Who are you picking, Arnie? Who are you going with?
13: I'm going to go with Blaney, I think. That was my pick.
12: He's been dominant all night. Yeah. I'm going to take... Well, Husovar and Christopher Bell have beef, so they'll probably wreck each other with 15 to go. Give me Denny Hamlin, who's currently sitting ninth. I think there's going to be some carnage here over the last few
13: laps.
12: If
13: we had this every time we did a show, you would love this, huh?
12: Well, here's the funny thing is today, I'm not even kidding. I love NASCAR. I don't watch it as much. It's just my guys have all retired, and I love listening to Dale Jr. So I actually had some time, and I was going to sit and watch the race. And I started watching it, and then it had the rain delay, and I lost track and started getting ready for the show. This might be about the top five most excited I've ever been for the final 30 minutes of the show because I have this NASCAR race going on, and

0: It's been a good one so far. We do have a lot of tweets to get to for the show, but is there anything that I missed on the Roman numeral rundown, that you desperately wanted to get to?
1: One thing I didn't put on the Roman numeral rundown, I don't have it in front of me anymore, but they're saying that Shohei Ohtani had the best first half of a season.
0: I've got it right here. You sent it to me.
1: Oh, I did send it in the history of Major League Baseball. Is that?
0: Yep. A 952 OPS, 22 home runs, 58 runs batted in. He also has a 1.79 ERA with 95 strikeouts and a whip of .95.
1: So it's actually the combination of both, because his hitting does not warrant that type of, credibility, and the pitching alone doesn't either. But together, then it makes it one of the most incredible first halves in history.
0: I don't think that's a bad way to look at it. It's been pretty incredible. Now, they've lost three games in a row, so, I mean, we might be looking at a coaching change. but, no, in all seriousness, it's, you know, we are seeing greatness. I hope everyone realizes
1: that. People don't, because if this is really one of the most incredible first halves in baseball history, but yet how many shows are bringing this up? How many? Shouldn't it be round the clock coverage? Shouldn't this warrant the same type of coverage when McGuire and Sosa were going for the home runs and they cut in with every at bat? Shouldn't you get the same type of coverage, or not really?
0: I don't know. What record is he breaking right now?
1: He's not breaking a record, but he's having a phenomenal
0: year. It's just greatness.
1: Yeah.
0: You know, Aaron Judge, whenever he was breaking the American League record, remember they broke in, and if he can get close to some sort of mark, some sort of record, then I'm all about it. But it is kind of wild to see how just impressive and how good he's been.
1: He's not going to break the home run. The RBI is Hack Wilson, right?
0: He's not going to break any records, but he is putting together one of the most dominant first halves that we've ever seen. By the way, my pick to win it has now dropped completely out of the top 10. So I don't think Denny Hamlin's going to get it done for me. Your pick is in the lead with 9 laps to go.
1: Of course it is. I'm Mr. NASCAR. You know that.
0: Well, that's right. Do you even know where they're racing?
1: No, Atlanta?
0: Nah, there you go. It's close enough for me. To the X submissions to go tonight. Doug writes, I've been living in South Korea for 25 years.
1: Wow.
0: Where soccer is practically a national religion. The moment the national team was eliminated, it was like someone hit Control-Alt-Delete. World Cup banners, ads, and hype disappeared faster than free samples at Costco. Oh. So Costco does the same thing Sam's does, right? It's just when no one's buying them, they're done with them. Jason, maybe Kawhi to the Raptors can be added to the list next year, especially if the NBA voids his contract. Now, is that a possibility? That the NBA and all of this could end up voiding his contract, or do we really even know what the NBA's potential penalty could be here?
1: Well, if there's going to be something that's going to hurt Toronto, I'm not making the trade at all. So that's the same as voiding the trade. They're handcuffing Toronto. Who's going to make that deal if there's going to be extra implications on top of the trade?
0: I found this very interesting. You haven't brought this up tonight.
1: Yeah.
0: Johnny mentioned it very early in the show, and I'm a little bit disappointed that you didn't want to talk about it more. Johnny writes, I lost $25 on that Conor McGregor debacle. Well, good for you. It was only $25. There was a lot more money lost than that on Conor McGregor. But
1: I'm starting to see conspiracy theories that he did know that he had a knee problem before the start of the fight, you know?
0: Big crash, Kyle Larson in the wall. Look out, goes back up the track, takes out Ty Dillon, too. 6 laps to go. We're under caution right now at Echo Park Speedway. Oh, no, got the 19 card, too. So three. Oh, it got the 33 car as well. So it looks like 4 to 5 cars involved in this wreck. We'll have a green-white checker for the finish here tonight in Atlanta. Maybe this race will be going on during the Ben Maller show. Maybe I shouldn't have said anything with that. What were we talking about? McGregor thing. The McGregor thing.
1: Yeah, there was conspiracy theory that he actually was going to a not an urgent care, but one of those medical facilities like 4 days before the start of the fight. And is that a fake video of
0: him before Vince, he stepped in the ring?
1: No, Vince Vaughn.
0: Okay, I watched that like 12 times.
1: Yeah.
0: I think when you're reading lips, this is a hot take from a sideline reporter.
1: Well, tell everybody what it was. Vince Vaughn and
0: Mel Gibson were talking. Yeah. And someone had tweeted and said, hey, Mel Gibson told him that Conor McGregor's knee is messed up. And Vince Vaughn goes, what? And he goes, yeah, watch, his knee's messed up. I think sometimes when you tell someone, it's like, yeah, that's what they're saying, and you read their lips, then what? It's not the Mandela effect, but whatever, like that. You suddenly
1: power
0: look at
1: of
0: it.
1: Suggestion or something.
0: Right. I don't think that's what Mel Gibson said to him. I've watched it like 5 times. I don't think he says his knee's messed up. I don't think he says that. But now that everyone is like, oh, that's what I think he said. Yeah. He said it. Right. Then all of a sudden you're looking at it. It's like, well,
1: looks like it to me. I thought it was for sure.
0: Right. Power. So I don't know if the power suggestion, like you brought up, is in on that. I'm a Conor fan. I like watching him. I think he's great for the sport. I don't think he's going to fight ever again.
1: No.
0: I don't think there's a conspiracy here. I think he's
1: hurt himself right in the
0: He hurt himself trying to do something crazy to start the fight. And, you know, I know everyone looks at it, it's like, oh, look, he's taking his shoe off and he's barely on 1 foot. Well, you go outside and try to take off 1 foot of your shoe and watch you stumble around a little bit. I mean, I don't think there was anything in his gait and his walk. It sucks. And it was unfortunate for Dana White and all of UFC, but it's the game, man. You had Patty choke out a dude in like 1 minute, and then you had a fight that didn't even last 30 seconds. So I hate it for everyone that bought tickets. I'm glad it wasn't a paper.
1: Yeah, I heard people bringing up on Twitter, what was the most disappointing sporting event? Was it Conor McGregor lasting, 1 minute out there? Was it Aaron Rodgers' debut as a Jet? That was, what, 4 plays? Is that what that was?
0: Yeah, that was it. Was it, what, Mike Tyson and Michael Spinks? Was that the super hyped-up fight that everyone was all fired up about?
1: No, there was a third one, too, that didn't last very well. I can't remember what it was.
0: The ear bite one was an embarrassing moment for boxing as well. But, this is up there in one of the most embarrassing moments, right? I mean, I hate to say it because I'm a big UFC supporter. And, I mean, they're coming to town next week, and I'm still working on those free tickets, Dana White. But I got to tell you something, man. It's just, it's that sport. Right. Sometimes you're going to get guys that get hurt, get knocked out, whatever it takes. And just, I mean, is it terrible for me to say wrong, kind of a wrong move at the wrong time, and you're old and it's just your leg gave out on you. I know that's not the right way to go. A conspiracy theory is more
1: fun. Did you see the video
0: fun.
1: Of him walking into some urgent care type place or medical
0: I did not
1: facility?
0: See that. I didn't see that. I saw him leaving the fight, like literally walking out of the arena, still in his trunks and walking to his car. And he had you could tell he had messed up his knee. But, I mean, they're trying to say what, that he went to the doctor before the fight?
1: Yeah,
0: he went to the
1: supposedly
0: hospital.
1: 4 days there's a video of him walking into some medical facility to have his knee looked at. But I mean, I don't know how much of that is true.
0: It's hard to know what's real and what isn't. Sean,
1: I just
0: though,
1: believe
0: did have,
1: everything anyway. So,
0: well, I don't believe anything. Yeah. Sean did have this, Shady Sean, before he quit the show tonight because of you, Arnie. The whole thing was scripted. There's no way after being off for 5 years that you're going to beat an active fighter. He walked in injured. It was such a joke. So he WWE'd it. That's the reason he threw that kick to start the fight, because he knew his knee was toast.
1: Has it been 5 years? Has it been that long?
0: Got to remember, man, spent a little time in jail, had a couple of issues that took place. So, yeah, it's been a while since we've seen Conor McGregor.
1: You know, Jerome Bettis tells a great story like that, that he came into training camp and he was really hurt. He had a messed up knee, and he wasn't, you know, if he had a messed up knee, they weren't going to keep him.
0: Right.
1: So in the first day of practice, he took the handoff, immediately went down and clutched his knee so they would be on the hook for all the medical.
0: Pretty smooth if you can get away with it.
1: Yeah, exactly.
0: And then finally, to your point that the fans today aren't as good as the fans of our day.
1: Yes.
0: Jason writes, I will always remember waiting until Friday morning to buy the USA Today Baseball Weekly to figure out how my Dodgers did the week before and my fantasy baseball league results for the week. Some of the best
1: days
0: of my life.
1: See, that's another thing. See, Chris, that's another thing. Forget about the games, actually. I mean, people my age or maybe a little bit younger, we still remember the times where we'd have to go to the newspaper and we would sit at the breakfast table. It could take you an hour to read the sports page. You know that, right? And you're looking at all the box scores because you didn't watch the games. You got to hear one game, you know? Look, you got to hear one game except for my dad's little transistor radio. That got every radio station in the world for some, I don't know how that was possible, but you didn't know. So you were reading the box scores and, you know, that's all at the breakfast table. And that's what you talked about.
0: Hey, one more here that just came in to rub it into you a little bit.
1: Yeah.
0: Chris writes, Fox Sports Radio's own Steve Hartman used to drive the Long Beach Celebrity Grand Prix for many years.
1: Oh, get out. They let Hartman in and not me?
0: Hartman got in before you, Arnie.
1: I never get anything, man. I never get voted into anything.
0: We got to work on that for you. Yeah. All right. When we come back, he claims he has a lot of picks, so it has me excited. We are in overtime. I cannot believe there's still a NASCAR race going on, but I'm so happy about it. Carson Hocevar has the lead over Ryan Blaney, Bubba Wallace, Tyler Reddick, and Shane Van Gisbergen. Those are your top five in overtime. We'll give you the results next right here on Fox Sports Radio.
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6: Two women quietly waiting at the doctor's office. Woman one says, "Cold day, huh?" Woman two, "What's that?" Woman one, "Kinda cold today." Woman two, "Yeah, wasn't expecting that." Woman one, "What is it, 47 degrees? Woman two, "No, more like 45. Woman one, yeah, makes sense. At least it's not raining. Woman two, "That would be sad." Woman one, "So sad." Woman two, "The weather." 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
0: Oh, what a finish. What a finish in Atlanta. You called it, Arnie. Ryan Blaney holds off Bubba Wallace.
1: I am the insider.
0: He doesn't win that race, though, without the help of Christopher Bell, who decided, because he hates Carson Hosmer, he decided to go on the outside, push Blaney, got him right around the edge. He just nips Bubba Wallace at the stripe. Congrats to Ryan Blaney. A NASCAR race that started at 6 o'clock Central Time wraps up at midnight 48. 12:48 a.m.
1: How much would I have won?
0: I think he was like the favorite, so it wouldn't have been too much. Well, first of all, you'd have to bet on NASCAR, and you don't bet on anything, so that would make it a little bit challenging for
1: you.
0: Not true. Take it away, Stinking Genius. Time for your picks. What do you have for us?
1: Let's go. Actually, we do have a lot of things on, even though the tomorrow is actually the worst sports day on the calendar. You still have the home run contest, so you could bet on that. So give me a little music, put me in the mood. For the people that are degenerates and you want to bet on the home run contest, I actually like Bryce Harper at 8-1. I think that's some crazy odds. And for some reason, I'm kind of getting the feeling, Chris, that he actually wants to win it, that he's going out and trying to win this thing.
0: Well, he did win it before.
1: 2018. Mm-hmm. He did come up with the idea of using aluminum bats in the bonus round. How crazy would that be, man?
0: You'd kill somebody.
1: Yeah, but, well, they're behind the net anyway. But,
0: those little dudes running around in the outfield.
1: Yeah, you can't do that. You can't do that. Give me Bryce Harper at 8-1, and I'm going to take the National League to beat the American League. 5-4.
0: Can I pause your picks for a moment?
1: Yes.
0: If you're betting on the All-Star game.
1: Yes.
0: Don't, just stop. What are you doing, man?
1: What are you doing?
0: What are you doing? It's the All-Star game. It's an exhibition game.
1: So what?
0: Are you putting money down on it?
1: Oh, hell yeah.
0: You are not. Your wife would murder you. I want to see a screenshot on Twitter of your
1: actual stub when
0: you put money on the All-Star game, which you won't do.
1: How could? Why wouldn't you put money on the All-Star game?
0: Because you're just, you're peeing in the wind, man. What are you doing? like, wait till it's an actual contest that matters to somebody. Nobody cares who wins the All-Star game. No, I'm sorry. Go ahead with your incredible picks here that you're not going to put any money on.
1: We're going to go with the semifinals in the World Cup. We're going to have a couple 2-1 games. I'm going to take Argentina over England. I'm going to take France over Spain, believe it or not. And then I got Argentina back-to-back winners, 3-2 over France. So there you have my picks. Do with them as you please. No longer strictly for entertainment purposes only.
0: I like how you tell us you have a lot of picks to get to and you give us four.
1: I gave you five. I gave you the two semifinals, the home run contest, the All-Star game, and then the finals. So there you go.
0: Oh, you went ahead and went with the final. So who'd you have winning in the finals?
1: Argentina 3-2 over France. I mean, what else can I give you? There's nothing else going on.
0: You're just bragging on yourself about all this stuff going on. I was like, what else does he have? I guess not much. Yeah. One Roman numeral I did not get to tonight. And I wasn't aware of the outrage over this, I'm not going to lie, until I saw Roman numeral number 5.
1: Oh, big outrage over this.
0: Yeah, because, see, I'm already living in this college football's coming and NFL's right around the corner kind of a world. And honestly, I couldn't care less about Carolina Hurricanes hockey. But, Arnie, apparently people are pretty upset because there were the children and the pet of owner Tom Dundon's family that were engraved on the Stanley Cup. Now, I dug into the rules on this. Each Stanley Cup team is allowed a maximum of 55 names engraved on the on the Stanley Cup. And typically it includes a combination of players, coaches, staffers, ownership, front office. There are 53 names on the Carolina's 2026 engraving, and no team has had the full 55 since the 97-98 Red Wings. So basically, you haven't even had a team use that many names. But I would imagine this triggered you quite heavily.
1: Well, if that's true, they left off the equipment manager who was with the Hartford Whalers back in the day. He's been with the organization since 1976. And he was the one that got left off.
0: Well, but was a defenseman that played 38 regular season games with him.
1: Yeah, I didn't know there was room for two more, and they just didn't put them on there, though. Maybe that was an oversight. I'm not sure why, though.
0: I mean, he's the owner. He's the owner, I guess, is what I would come back to. Don't get me wrong. It's odd to put your dog's name on there.
1: That's crazy. That's a little too much, you know.
0: Like, I can't stand my dogs. You know, I love them, but I can't stand them right now. They don't listen
1: to me. I
0: can't
1: see, like, Wilson's name on.
0: Yeah, put Wilson on the cup, but, yeah. Oh, no. Breaking news from NASCAR. Bubba Wallace is going to be penalized for going below the yellow line. So Bubba Wallace will not be the second-place finisher. He will finish 29th in this race today. And they have moved Chris Buescher. I guess Wallace would have been. Yeah, he would have been second in this race. So big news late in NASCAR tonight. They are penalizing Bubba Wallace for going below the yellow line to try to make a pass, or at least making a pass. And that will definitely impact the points results.
1: Going
0: great show tonight.
1: Time. There you go.
0: Yeah, just in time for Ben Maller to break down the NASCAR race next. For Arnie on Plank, this is Fox Sports Radio. We are Fox Sports.
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1: Number one, Jannik Sinner won the Wimbledon title in four sets, beating number two, Alexander Zverev. Sinner has now beaten him 10 straight times over the last 2 years. In the NBA, Frank Vogel will be an assistant at Golden State. The WNBA late game went to Indiana 109-75 at Las Vegas. In golf, Tom Kim took the Scottish Open by two strokes. Meanwhile, in baseball, now an all-star break, the Yankees won their fourth straight, 5-3 at Washington. Seattle won at Tampa Bay, 8-2. Boston won its ninth straight game, a 10-inning win at the Mets, 3-2. Philadelphia, 5-0 over Detroit. The Phillies are going to be the all-star hosts this week. In fact, Fox TV will have the all-star game Tuesday night, and the Phillies' own Christopher Sanchez will be the starting pitcher for the National League. The AL starter Tuesday will be Toronto's Dylan Cease. San Diego beat Toronto 5-4. Arizona over the Dodgers, 5-3. I'm Steve DeSager.
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7: Well, not the greatest welcome of all time. Welcome in the beginning of another week of the Ben Maller Show. We are in the air everywhere, having a slugfest. 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
7: 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Now, Rob the Goatman says, Ben, can you let the people know about Home Depot? I said, yes, I can. 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And Rod, the ambassador of Bakersfield, California, he reached out. He says, Ben, I know you came to town and you shut down the whole minor league baseball team that had been there for 100 years when you did a Maller meet and greet. Can you let the people know about where to watch these World Cup games? And I said, well, Rod, if they don't know how to watch the World Cup now, I mean, it's been going on for a while, but I'll help you out anyway. Why not? Check out all the games remaining here. The excitement of the FIFA World Cup streaming live on Fox One, the official English streaming platform to catch every unforgettable moment. Fox One brings the action straight to your screen. You never miss a goal, and we are down to the nitty-gritty at the World Cup. Download Fox One and experience the FIFA World Cup. There are four teams left. They're down to the Final Four. They can't say that, though, because that's trademark, so they can't say the Final Four. We can say it because we don't have to worry about that. Our lead this hour, though, don't bury the lead, my man. The lead is from the home of Sasquatch. What we care about, our version of football, is beginning in a couple weeks. Training camp, actually less than that. Rookies will report. Who cares about them? The veterans will report a week after that. So it's still a couple weeks away from the veterans showing up to work, which will be exciting for one day. And then we will go back to ignoring them until they start getting hurt. That's usually how this goes this time of the year. So the NFL, though, in time for the beginning of the NFL training camp period, they have welcomed a new owner. Now, keep in mind, this is not official. It still has to be ratified by the other owners. However, the Seattle Seahawks are getting a new owner. I'm guessing we won't get a lot of braggadocious calls from the Pacific Northwest about this particular move, if you know what I mean by that. And if you haven't seen it yet, didn't pay attention over the weekend, perhaps not. The man who is a legend in the Bay Area for tech, one of the founding fathers of big tech in America, is now going to own an NFL team. The guy who had been a bit owner in the 49ers, Vinod Khosla, is going to buy the Seattle football team. Say what? Yeah. However, here's the part. This guy loves his, he's still working. He's in his 70s, this guy. And he's still working apparently a ton. And so he's got the money. So he's going to buy the team. And we're told he's not going to run it day to day. Well, what could possibly go wrong with that? The Khosla family going to pay a record $9.6 billion for this team. Remember all those years? Oh, Seattle's a small market. You know, they can't compete with $9.6 billion for the Seattle Seahawks. Now, we are told, and this is where it gets even better, Khosla's wife, Neeru, will serve as the controlling owner of the team. Okay. This, as you might imagine, did not go over well with the 12s, as they like to call themselves there. They were spitting mad over the weekend. That is a good jumping off point. So let us discuss the question for the esteemed panel. Should the Seahawks 12s, the diehard Seahawks fans, be worried about this new ownership group, which is not official, but it's on track. The NFL does not like to offend the uber wealthy. And this is one of those aristocrats that is uber wealthy. They don't want to piss these guys off. So I've got peas and carrots, sham wow, and pink unicorn. And we will combine all of these things together. And we are in for a rude awakening. Well, we're not. The Seattle Seahawks. I hope you enjoyed your little shiny hunk of metal there. You're likely not going to win one anytime soon. Good luck on that. All right, so A, the fact, and this is always the tell, the fact that this was announced on a Saturday during World Cup activity, you know what that is? Dead giveaway. Yeah, now the NFL knew this would not go over well. They didn't wait for a day where there wasn't much going on. They just announced it right in the middle of the weekend. There's the thing called the old news dump. No, normally it's Friday afternoon, but we've determined even in the age of social media, people actually go out and do things on the weekend. They're not paying attention to everything that's going on. And so dropping the news that the Seattle Seahawks, the reigning champions, thanks to the officials helping them out there in that game against the Rams, as everyone knows. So they dropped the news now. It's the football equivalent of when I was a kid and Mama Maller would serve me my meal and she'd serve me peas and carrots. And what I did is I hid those under the mashed potatoes. That's what I did. I said, my mom will not, she's not smart enough. My damn mom always found those carrots. She knew I didn't eat them. She'd always find them. How dare her? And it's the same thing. It's like the NFL, like, well, let's just hide the peas and carrots under the mashed potatoes. No one will pay attention, and that'll be that. And now, listen, if you're a glasses half full, cockeyed optimist, you'll say, hey, deep pockets, deep pockets, deep pockets, deep pockets, deep pockets. Okay. So that's true. If you look at the financial portfolio here, it's immense, absolutely immense. Vinod, the guy that's got the money, Sun Systems, does that ring a bell? Hello. Yeah, so done pretty well for himself. Good for him. He's got a net worth of over $13 billion from Sun Systems. He's also backed things like OpenAI and financed DoorDash. Those seem to be pretty popular these days. However, just because he's rich does not mean this is going to go well, right? And we learned that the Bond villain, right? You know, it doesn't always go well there. So doesn't mean you know how to run a football team. That's the issue there. And the Khoslas are based in the Bay Area. That's where they've made their money. It is not a local ownership group. And so we'll see how that goes. And the other thing is you always want this to be, in theory, when a person buys a team, you want it to be a passion project. A lot of you, I remember when Steve Ballmer, who's richer than this guy, when Ballmer bought the Clippers, you're like, wow, they're moving to Seattle. The Clippers are moving to Seattle. Well, no, Ballmer moved to L.A., and he just, like, futzes around with the team, and he loves the team, and he built the arena, and he paid for it, and all that stuff, because that became a passion. Now, it's possible that the group that is going to run the Seahawks are going to relocate. The family is going to move to Seattle. I wouldn't bet on it. I certainly wouldn't bet on it. And so that's the issue. You want it to be a passion project, and I don't see a scenario where that's the case. This is going to be an absentee owner, the kind that fly in with their private jet, treating the beloved franchise of the 12s like just another line item in their portfolio. It's another investment. We put our money into this, and that's it. And generally, even in the age we're in now, where the nerds have infiltrated that invasive species, the nerds, all of our beloved sports, it's still supposed to be at its core football, a people business. That's supposed to be a people business. Tech, their mantra is, let's replace the people. It's the algorithm, dummy. That's the business, right? That's how they make their money. And worse, the other part is the family dynamic of this. It's like just a Thanksgiving dinner argument waiting to happen, right? Now, the wife of the Sun Systems guy, Niru, she's in her 70s, which, you know, fine. They've known each other, childhood sweetheart type thing, and from what I understand, good for them. And they came to America, and they made it big. Outstanding. But she's a 70-something educator, and she's going to be in control of the team. And Vinod, the guy with the money, and, you know, he's also invest. It seems like, from what I've deciphered, he bought the team. He doesn't really want to run it because he's busy with these other tech companies and the AI thing. So he's going to have his wife run it while they train their, wait for it, 33-year-old son to eventually take the reins as the owner. So that's the, from what I understand, that's the plan. So we'll see if that's the case or not. That'll go good. Absolutely. All right, meanwhile, to the flea market of football. And yet again, we are breaking down, blow by blow, the social media postings of NFL players. The latest, just a couple weeks away from veterans reporting to training camp in the NFL, free agent and former Patriot Stephon Diggs has made a bold claim in a recent YouTube video that he posted. I believe he's 32 now. Stephon Diggs said he can still compete with top players. Well, that's not a shock. Did you expect him to say, oh, no, I'm done. I can't play. Somebody put me out to pasture. It's all over. Now he argued, this is the part that makes the monologue. Stephon Diggs argued that there is no better number two receiver.
0: Number two.
7: In the NFL. Quote, this is from the video. My opinion, I can compete with anybody, Diggs said, but take those top wide receivers as your ones, right? You can't name, Diggs said, you can't name a number two better than me, close quote. So he then challenged NFL teams to name a wide receiver two who's better. Okay, so question, what is your initial reaction to the Stephon Diggs YouTube sales pitch? All right, so again, training camp's coming up here. It's almost upon us, and this is the plot thickening for Stephon Diggs. He's now resorted to door-to-door salesman, if you will, tactics, obviously modern tactics with YouTube, hawking himself as a late-night infomercial for the Thighmaster, or he's got that sham wow energy. The sham wow, you know, loud, desperate, guaranteed to disappoint after you buy it, that kind of energy here. And all that's missing is the, but wait, there's more graphic. You need that. Right? And the clock, the rundown clock, all the staples of a good old school infomercial. You have the rundown clock, you got to have, but wait, there's more. By now, operators are standing by, and you get two for the price of one, all that stuff. But Diggs is boldly declaring that no wide receiver two, none is better than him. And at the same time, he's not so subtly begging teams to compare and contrast their depth chart with him. Now, why is he doing that? Let me explain why, okay? All because I will guarantee you that phone of his and his agent's phone not ringing. It's on airplane mode, and no one can get a hold of them, and that's it. He's turning a quiet free agency. It's obvious. If he had multiple offers, multiple bidders, Stephon Diggs, he wouldn't be posting the video. He'd be like, all right, I'll go sign with this team, and I'll be there. There you go. Instead, we've got this very public negotiation, the sales pitch for a early 30s wide receiver who refuses to accept the free agent market. In the NFL has spoken at this particular point. And spoiler alert, we did the work for the NFL. Why? Because we got nothing else to do. And we've determined there are a gaggle of number two receivers who are better than Stephon Diggs. For example, George Pickens, when he's motivated, better. Jalen Waddle, who's the number two in Denver. Khalil Shakir, who's the number two in Buffalo now that they got DJ Moore. Davante Adams of the LA Rams. I can go on and on and on. Now, that being said, I still believe that Diggs will end up getting a gig, as pathetic as this was. The Commanders or Chiefs will likely take a flyer on Diggs. At this point, though, it's like a Groupon flyer. You know, it's like it's too good to pass up. I got to do it. Back in the day, they had those. All right, now, last word. To Dallas we go. Viral video of Dak Prescott over the weekend. You see this? It wasn't a video, it was a photo, not a video, but there's a photo that made the rounds of an absolute jacked Dakota Prescott, and a bunch of people went, oh my God, this is amazing. It's fake. It was obviously fake. I'm shocked that people fell for this. Like, what is wrong with you? The image featured, for those of you that are blind, our blind brothers and sisters, so it's Dak next to former Titans offensive tackle Taylor Lewan. And this blew up on social media because Prescott looks like the Incredible Hulk mixed with Popeye the Sailor Man. Exaggerated arms, over the top, massive shoulders, the physique of just an absolute beast. And the names that he was being called, Dak the Rock Prescott, among others. Bodybuilder level. Swollen veins everywhere. All right, so the question. We know this is bogus, but the question is, how did so many people appear to fall for a clearly doctored Dakota Prescott muscle photo? Like, what's going on? Like, you need to get out and touch some grass somewhere. Like, what is this about? Now, it is the power of the Matrix. Yet again, the internet proving once again that a shocking number of our brothers and sisters here will believe absolutely anything as long as it has enough pixels. Dum-da-dum-dum-dum. That's seeing is believing. So if you see it, it must be right. I saw it. It must be right. This is blatantly fake photo of Dak. You know, it's enhanced and all that stuff. And a number of people were like, yeah, you know, this is, that's apparently Dak spent his entire offseason. He sold his house. He moved into a Gold's Gym and he just bought a bunch of steroids from Tijuana. And that was that. And he's the second coming of Mr. Olympia. All of that happened since February. See, February, March, April. Yeah, that's how that happened. Please stop it. Now, Dak did not bulk up. He did not transform himself, much to the dismay of Jerry Jones. And I'm pretty sure that Dak Prescott has not unlocked a new level. It'll be the same old Dak. He'll have some big regular season games against tomato cans. And then when they get to the big games, Dak will not show up, and he certainly, if they somehow finagle their way into the playoffs, the Cowboys, forget about it. Not going to happen. So if you were fooled, if you were one of the people fooled by the Photoshop job, this sloppy photo, I'm going to say you should not be allowed near a smartphone for at least 72 hours without adult supervision. We need some kind of cleanse. There's got to be something there. There's got to be something for you. And, I'm convinced that if you put Dak Prescott on top of a saddle, riding a pink unicorn. As long as you slap the cowboy logo on it, people say, oh, yeah, Jerry bought a unicorn for Dak. Yeah, he's working out. He's a good exercise. You ride the unicorn. Sure, why not? No critical thinking. No pause. No, just pure, uncut, scroll and react. You know, in the NFL, you got to read and react, read and react, read and react. Social media is just you scroll and react. It's the same crowd that sees that blurry photo of Bigfoot and starts planning a documentary. Like, well, there it is. There's Bigfoot. Well, no, it's just a photo of a guy in a Bigfoot costume. It's not really Bigfoot. But no, it looked like Bigfoot, so it's got to be Bigfoot. That's it. So if you can fool people with a Photoshop or AI, whatever it was, this is obvious. You can convince them the Cowboys are actually a contender to win the Super Bowl, which is, I think, what they do every year. I believe that's what they do every year. Oh, yeah, the Cowboys are going to win. It is the Ben Maller Show. This is the beginning of the night. And if you'd like to get in, every line open, we release the hounds at 877-99-FOX. Now, you do not have to call in. I know you're probably practicing for the Mallerpalooza, which is coming up in a few days, and I get it. You want to be ready for that. I understand. If you have some time, though, and you want to be part of it, you can reach out to us on the phones at 877-99-ON-FOX. Every line wide open right now. They will fill up rapidly. And on X, at Ben Maller. That is at Ben Maller if you'd like to be part of the show that way. So it is some funky Maller math that will blow your mind. And the NFL does not want you to hear it. The NFL does not want you to hear the funky Maller math that will blow your mind. We'll get to that. We'll take your calls, the whole thing, and we will do it next. However, it is now the beginning, and I know it's the A block. What hour is it here?
0: Let's see. Number one.
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16: There is an old saying, the only true wisdom is knowing that you know nothing. 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Despite being the third leading cause of death,

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0: It is the Bane Maller Show. We are a couple days away from the biggest event of the summer in overnight sports radio, and you are invited. You can either sit in the audience or get up on stage, the big stage. It's called the Maller Palooza. 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That's the Saturday edition of the Fifth Hour podcast. If you want to hear what it's all about, number of you reached out, you're new to the show, you're like, what the F is the Maller Palooza? I don't know what that is. Oh, my God. Huh? It's not that hard. It's a lot of fun. It's one of the cool things that we do every year, and we celebrate the talent of real human beings, not AI. Not AI, real human beings. And so we have that to look forward to coming up in a couple days. That'll be on Wednesday into Thursday. So mostly Thursday, 2 a.m. Eastern, 11 p.m. on Wednesday night. And it'll be all night. We'll do Maller monologues. The rest of the show is all you. All you. Some big names have signed up. There's only a few slots left. So if you're interested, reach out. BenMallerShow@gmail.com. Yes, Hey Mona's back. We booked Hey Mona.
1: Mona.
0: Yeah, she is bigger than that little pop star that married the football player. All right, that's Kathy and Madison.
2: I'm excited to see what she has.
0: Oh, listen, what a treat. What a lovely lady. She'll be in. We also have, rumor is that Surfer Todd, the comedian's going to do some comedy. He'll be in there. Dorko, the comedian, has a big part of this. So we got big names lined up. Our celebrity judge, we revealed, yet again, returning as a celebrity judge, a

0: classically trained pianist from New York, Inca Terror, will join us, and that's exciting. So look forward to all of that. All right, now back to the festivities, and I'm sure the Seahawk fans are lining up. I'm saying, is JJ and Renton there? No, I don't see JJ and Renton. Nostradinus, maybe his phone's not working. His phone's not working, so he might not be able to call in here. I thought we'd be overwhelmed with the Seattle Seahawk fans that were like, hey, wait a minute, this is great. We got a new owner. You know, the tech guy, the guy's super wealthy, worth over $13 billion. Vinod Khosla, the new owner of the Seahawks, is a big deal. I'm not sensing overwhelming Canadian love here, or Canadian Seattle love for the new owner there. So we'll get to some funky Maller math. We'll get to that coming up. And also, is it all just a tax write-off? Is it all just a tax write-off? We'll get to that as well. King Rory writes in from Wisconsin, says maybe the Seahawks' new owner will do the right thing and apologize to the refs, giving them the phantom two-point conversion and vacate their Super Bowl. All right. It's good job by King Rory. Listen, I will never rip this new owner again. If he comes out and says, listen, I'm going to return that little piece of metal. That's the right thing to do. We didn't earn it. We were given that 2 points we did not deserve. It's a good job by King Rory. Ferg Dog writes in from the winter wonderland of Fullerton. He says, Ben, nobody should feel bad for the 12s. They just got gifted a trip to the Super Bowl by the worst case of ref ball I've seen in years. The Rams were clearly the best team last season, and they were clearly the best heading in to next season. Hook 'em. That's what he has to say. Freddie writes in, and he says, Freddie says, not AI, Big Ben. You've been working out like The Rock, just like Dak Prescott. Well, yeah, that looks just like me. You know, I mean, sure. Why not? Very similar. Similar build. Jay Scoop writes in. Now, he lived in Seattle. He's a 49er fan. He lived in Seattle for a long time. He's back in Northern California. He says, a Seahawks ownership group based out of the Bay Area, you say. And then he's got the house is burning and the laugh and the evil laugh and all that stuff. Malaprop guy writes in from Parts Unknown. He says, can the tire rack trio work up a tune for the Malapalooza? It's the eye of the tires. It's the thrill of the ride rising up to the challenge of the pothole.
1: That's good.
0: Yeah. How great would it be, a barbershop quartet of Malaprop guy, Alf, and Ferg Dog? Big names.
1: Love that idea.
0: We had, and I don't know if you can find it, there was a song one of our guys from Chicago sent in, the Cubby Chubby, or the Chubby Cubby.
1: The Chubby Cubby.
0: Yeah, yeah, yeah. This got us actually in trouble with our affiliate in Chicago. Of course, this was over 20 years ago. The affiliate did not appreciate us playing this song in 2003, but we did. And, well, give me a little taste of that. We have a little taste of that. Let's see if we have the, now there were two versions.
1: Chubby Cubby one,
0: the Chubby Cubby. Yeah, this is a song about the cub. There were two versions. I think we might have the updated one. This is there was an older one with Sosa and all those guys. So I don't know. Let's hit that button.
1: I don't know if I have it.
0: We don't have it?
1: I don't know.
0: Oh, we don't have a Chubby Cubby anymore.
1: Do you think it's
0: we lost
1: with
0: a Chubby Cubby?
1: See,
0: see, see.
1: That's what I thought. Yeah, I think I'm spelling it right.
0: Really? We don't have it? All right. Now, why do people mess with me?
1: I can go digging.
0: I can't believe
1: dig.
0: They wouldn't leave a 20-year-old soundbite in there. It's not right. That's not polite. Lawn God Larry writes in. He says, regarding Stephon Diggs being a cancer, keep him off my lawn, he says. All right. Curmudgeon Wayne in Duluth, you'd think he'd be happy because I threw him a bone and put the rundown up there.
1: It.
0: Oh, we found it. All right.
1: I think I did.
0: Curmudgeon Wayne, let me just finish this. So Curmudgeon Wayne, who always complains that we look out for the Maller Plus subscribers, like Scoop and Alf the Alien Opiner and Ferg Dog, who love Maller Plus and pay a little extra to find out what's coming up on the show. And so we have that. And then Wayne, I put it up special for Wayne. Now he's complaining. He's like, well, the rest of the week, you're going to be an hour late with the rundown and all that. All right. Well, let's get to it here. This is a song. I'd like to hear the three gentlemen, Maller Prop Guy, Alf, and Ferg Dog, do a little ditty like this.
2: I got it.

0: Wait, wait.
1: I got a chubby chubby and it's oh so nice in this north side.
0: All right, we don't need to play the whole thing, but that's a taste. I love Barbershop Quartet.
2: That was fun.
0: We'd like to have more Barbershop Quartet. I don't think we have any Barbershop Quartet in the thing. I don't think we do. All right, let's go to the phones. And I think this is Bennett the comedian. I don't know if it is or not, but it says Bennett. And there's only one Bennett that's ever called the show. And he was part of the Malapalooza in years past. Is this Bennett the comedian or is this a different Bennett?
3: No, this is Bennett the comedian.
0: Oh, my God, it's Bennett the comedian. We got Bennett the comedian. Hello, Bennett.
3: How you doing, sir?
0: Are you representing the Seattle Seahawks fan base? Is that accurate?
3: I might as well. Now that they won a championship, I might as well.
0: Well, it's a bogus championship. And you're the only one. I mean, we're on one of the great radio stations, KJR in Seattle, and one Seahawk fan. Embarrassing.
3: I know. It is embarrassing.
0: Yeah. Yeah.
3: Yeah. All well, right. How's things been going with you?
0: Well, I'm doing the show. I've got the Malapalooza coming up. Are you too old for that? Have you aged out of the Malapalooza?
3: No, I actually just emailed you a half hour ago because I just heard about it.
0: All right.
3: I was wondering, my sister was asking me a couple hours ago. She's like, when is that thing? I'm like, well, I got to find out. And so we have a couple ideas. We've been practicing a couple things.
0: Oh, good. So, okay. Yeah. All right. Yeah. Remember, were you here for that, Lorena? You were here, right?
2: Yeah,
0: my sister
2: did it.
0: It was a family situation and that great. How old are you now, Bennett? You're getting older now. How old
3: 18.
0: Are you? 18. Oh, my God. You're legal.
2: He's legal.
0: Bennett's legal. Well, not totally. You can't drink, but you're legal. Look at that.
3: Are you
0: done with, you're done with school, high school and all that? You moved on from that?
3: All right. Done with all that.
0: All right. What's the plan? Do we have a big plan here? I feel like I'm your godfather. What are we doing here? What's your plan on life?
3: So, I plan to go to community college.
0: Oh, I love that. I went to Saddleback College, baby. Go ahead. Keep going.
3: Yeah, go to community college and then play baseball. That's what I'm trying to do here.
0: Oh,
3: I got a couple offers to go play baseball. So
0: nice. Yep. All right. Well, listen. Remember us when you become a big star baseball player, okay? And all that.
3: Hey, absolutely. Yeah. I will. Maybe you'll be talking about me one day.
0: I'd probably be ripping you, but that's fine. You'll love it. Anyway, I thank you, Bennett. Be well. All right, my man Bennett, the comedian. All right. Very nice. Monkey Biz Doug says, Ben, do you want some old DVDs, the crap you find when moving? No, I'm good. My mom bought every movie on DVD, and then when she passed away, she gave them to my dad. Well, he just kind of inherited it. And then when my dad passed away, I got all of it. So I have
2: Now you're just sitting on all those DVDs.
0: Oh, my God. It's, yeah. Random Ryan writes in from Carolina. He says, how about some midnight racing in Hotlanta to cap off the weekend? Ryan Blaney dominated all night. That gives Ford Racing its 750th win in NASCAR. We like round numbers, Ben. Buggity, buggity, buggity, buggity, buggity, buggity, buggity, he says. So, Random Ryan. 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I just realized that Cubs song we played is older than Bennett the comedian. Jeez. How did that happen? Yikes.
2: Time
0: All right, so
2: is a scary thing.
0: That is rather scary. Yes. Time is a bizarre thing. Funky Maller Mass. So we'll do a round robin here. All right. Round robin. Now, Paul Allen is the guy that bought the Seahawks 29 years ago. He paid $194 million for the Seahawks. They just sold, assuming this goes through, for $9.6 billion on a $194 million investment. Now, Paul Allen is famous for Microsoft. Would Paul Allen have made more money or less money if he had invested that $194 million in Microsoft stock in, what was it, 1997? All right, do you think he's better off with his Seattle Seahawks investment, or he would have been better off with Microsoft? So real simple question. Lorena, what do you say, Lorena?
2: I'm not like super smart or anything, but
0: I think
2: do,
0: I am. I'm doing overnight
2: I do
0: talk
2: think
0: radio.
2: The Seahawk deal is pretty good. That come up looks pretty nice to
0: so
2: me.
0: So you say, okay.
2: I think I'd be happy with
0: Brandon,
2: that.
0: you're an SC guy, right? USC, all that. Highly educated. A lot of money there, USC. So what do you think? You think Microsoft or the Seahawks would have been a better investment?
4: Seahawks.
0: Seahawks. Well, believe it or not, Microsoft. How about that? Isn't that wild?
2: really?
0: That, yes. It is estimated if you had spent the $194 million, if you invested it in Microsoft in 1997, it would have been worth $11.8 billion today. Ooh. So $2.2 billion more.
4: Wow.
0: Isn't that crazy? That's wild.
5: Money!
0: Well, yeah. See, they should remake Back to the Future and just go back and buy like Microsoft, Apple stock, right? That's instead of...
2: Note to self.
0: Right?
2: Just instead of, put that on my...
0: Yeah. Mind. My goodness. All right. Also, we'll get to the tax write-off. That's a wild story. We'll get to that coming up in a little bit. Time now for the Who Am I game. This is where we pretend to be somebody else, as we call it the Who Am I game. Rockies outfielder Jake McCarthy.
4: That's who?
0: Apparently a player for the Colorado Rockies.
3: Never heard of him.
0: I never heard of him either. He's the first player with multiple leadoff inside the park home runs in a season since me. Again, Rockies outfielder Jake McCarthy, the first player with multiple leadoff inside the park home runs in a single season since me.
4: Who
0: am I? That is the question, the answer. We'll get to it, and we will do it next. However, it is the B block, and let's see, what hour is it right now?
6: Number one.
0: Well, the Cup is down to its final matches, and DraftKings has you covered for every single one. 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

0: 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A reminder that this show is broadcast five nights a week. 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So you can hear that. We answered your questions. 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Every Friday, Saturday, and Sunday, new episodes drop of that podcast. We had the Mallerpalooza pregame festivities on Saturday podcast. It is timeless in the mailbag. And also the Valley of the Fan on Friday. So the mailbag on Sunday, so check that out. Fifth hour podcast all weekend. Back to it. All right, back to it we go, and it is time now for the play of the day. We'll pay off the Who Am I game in a minute, but let's go back to the World Cup over the weekend. The reigning champions trying to get her done again.
1: Alvarez!
0: Oh! Oh!
1: Oh! A wondrous goal!
0: Wow!
1: Argentina, do it again!
0: Oh, man. Argentina into the final four. Four teams remain in the World Cup. It's all chalk. 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The way tire buying should be. All right, time now for the payoff on the Who Am I game. So there's this guy named Jake McCarthy. We're told he's an outfielder for the Rockies.
2: Who?
0: And Jake McCarthy, the first player with multiple leadoff inside the park home runs in a season since me. Who am I?
2: Who?
0: That is the question. What is the answer? Let's see. Does anyone in the Maller militia know? Maller prop guy says it's Arnie Spanier, Petros, or Hollering James. Okay, Mr. Irrigation going with Blaze Alexander as his answer. Alf, the alien opiner, my buddy from back in the day, Dodger legend. When the real Dodgers, the O'Malley family, not this corporate oligarch that owns the Dodgers, the real Dodgers, when they didn't win all the time. Raul Mondesi, Mondi. I think he's out of jail now. Somebody look that up for me. I think he's out of jail. He was in jail in the Dominican, but there.
3: Mondi. How do you spell Mondesi?
0: Oh, M-O-N-D-E-S-I. Mondi, rookie of the year. Kid in the major leagues. Who else do we have? Chubby Checker from Maller prop guy. That was his answer. Ricky Henderson from Eek in Roseville, Minnesota. Bill Shoemaker. There's a name I haven't heard in a while from Chip in the Q's. Why would I? He's not around anymore. What else? Page down. Boog Powell from Rob in Minnesota. That's his answer. Manuel in Gardena says something about SpongeBob. I believe that was his answer. Marty Cordova, the over-suntanned outfielder from the Baltimore Freeloader account. Andy in Lionel Lakes, Minnesota, checks in with Ichiro as his answer. What else do we have? Page down. I can't read that on there. Do you have an answer, Lorraine?
3: Yes, I'm going to go with Sam Neill.
0: Sam Neill. Is it Sam Neill? No. The correct answer is Ed with two D's Roush. Ed Roush in 1929 for the New York Giants. Now, this guy's in the Hall of Fame, and the Baseball Hall of Fame, when they opened, if you were a good or above good player, you got in the Hall of Fame. Like that, there are players in the Hall of Fame from that first wave of Hall of Fame that you're like, what is that person doing in the Hall of Fame? But, anyway, that guy, Ed Roush, R-O-U-S-H, that's the guy that did it before. Jake McCarthy of the Colorado Rockies. You see how that went. Now, I did see, I got to get a message, I got to find it here, page down, my buddy, the one and only from the Valley of the Sun. He was trying to talk some trash. Because the Diamondbacks, Sean of the Valley of the Sun says, the sweep, Benjamin, who'd have thunk it, go Diamondbacks. Yes, the Dodgers. They decided to start their All-Star break a little early there. Get swept by Arizona. I'm glad to see that Shohei Ohtani will not be in the All-Star game, even though he was the most voted player and all that. Listen, you gotta rest the body. It's so tough to play baseball, to stand out there in the field all for 3 hours a night. That job's not that easy. Not that easy.
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9: Major League Baseball is on All-Star break now. The All-Star game is in Philadelphia Tuesday night on Fox TV, and the Phillies' own Christopher Sanchez will be the National League starting pitcher. The AL starter Tuesday will be Toronto's Dylan Cease. San Diego scored two runs bottom of the eighth and beat Toronto 5-4. Arizona completed a sweep of the Dodgers 5-3 in L.A. The Dodgers with nine errors in their last five games. San Francisco with two runs bottom of the eighth, edged Colorado 3-1. Pittsburgh 14-5 over Milwaukee. The Yankees won their fourth straight. Boston won its ninth in a row, a 10-inning win at the Mets. White Sox 9-1 over the A's, who have lost nine straight. Baltimore sent Kansas City to a fifth straight defeat, 8-2. Number one Yannick Sinner won the Wimbledon title in four sets. In golf, Tom Kim took the Scottish Open by two strokes. WNBA wins for Dallas and Indiana. I'm Steve DeSager.
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0: More, give me more, I don't want any more. Welcome in the beginning of another hour of the Ben Maller Show. 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Now, Filler Up Phil reached out. He said, Ben, let the people know about Home Depot. I said, you know what, Filler Up Phil? I'm going to do that. I was actually at Home Depot over the weekend, and I smiled from ear to ear. I had a Cheshire Cat smile. I was at Home Depot, and I said, I want to build it like Beckham. And people looked at me weird.
3: But smells good in there, too.
0: It does smell good. Oh, yeah. I feel very masculine, Raina. When I walk through that lumber section, I feel very manly. Let me tell you something right now. I'm very masculine when I walk through that. All right.
3: Something about wood.
0: 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And but wait, there's more. No. Wayne from Duluth, their curmudgeon, he reached out. He said, Ben, I know I complain all the time, and I'm not your most favorite person. Well, I like you, Wayne. You're just annoying. That's it. You just complain, and you're too cheap to subscribe for Maller Plus. He said, let the people know about Fox. Yes, Fox won. Absolutely. Excitement of the FIFA World Cup is getting cranked up. On a scale of 1 to 10, it's getting cranked to an 11. This coming week here, a few days of nothing, and then it's right back at it, and it's streaming live on Fox One, the official English streaming platform, to catch every unforgettable moment. And this is a historic Final Four at the World Cup. We'll tell you why in a minute. But Fox One brings the action straight to your screen so you never miss a goal. 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And so we are back in the audio dojo this hour. Got an email, very passionate email from a gentleman named Mike, who lives somewhere in Central California. And Mike said, Ben, please no more World Cup. Okay, our lead this hour is from football.
3: Woo!
0: All right, listen, I talk about what's going on. This is interesting to me, so we're going to talk about it. So we're nearing the end of this tournament.
19: Whew.
0: Yeah, just a few more days, a couple more games. They have a third-place game. You know that? They have a third-place game in the World Cup? Yeah, they do. That's lame. Well, the noise on the streets now, here and now from FIFA, they are considering expanding the upcoming 2030 World Cup to 64 teams. And why are they doing it? Well, TV. That's why they're doing it. So if you didn't see this, perhaps you missed it over the weekend. Now, this current World Cup is already expanded. It's 48 teams right now, the World Cup that we have. That's bigger than it has been. The president of FIFA, Gianni Infantino, indicated that the further expansion to 64 teams in 2030 will be, that will be the anniversary. It's going to be examined, and that means they're going to do it. They'll just spend a lot of money on blue ribbon panels. That's how that works. Not my first rodeo. They'll just say, well, we brought in some great advisors, and they say that this is what the sport needs. Okay, so the 2030 tournament is already going to be played across six countries: Uruguay, Argentina, Paraguay, Morocco, Portugal, and Spain. That'll be the 100th anniversary of the World Cup. We love round numbers. Nobody cares about number 99 or 101. It's all about 100. We love the round numbers. Now, the 64-team format, in that scenario, the way it's being pitched is they would allow Uruguay, Argentina, and Paraguay each host to have a full group instead of just one ceremonial match, as was the plan prior to this latest development. Wink, wink, nod, nod. So that is a good jumping off point. Let us discuss the question. FIFA considering expanding the World Cup to 64 countries. Where does this road lead? All right, so it's cute. We're going to put all these together and we'll have some fun here. We've got Coachella, Superman's Cape, and Tug of War. And we'll play matchmaker because it's World Cup matching teams and all that. So number one. So this is the classic FIFA take. All right. You get some filet mignon. Very expensive filet mignon. You have exclusivity. You have less is more. You have everything perfect. You take that filet mignon and you put that in a meat grinder and you grind that into an all-you-can-eat buffet of mediocrity. And you sell it as premium. That's all you got to do. That's it. Just sell it as premium. Now, Gianni Infantino, this guy that runs FIFA or the president of FIFA right now, the money machine that they're sitting on is rapidly turning the World Cup into a bloated, soulless cash grab, which is the most American thing you could possibly do, even though it's an international sporting event. I look at this, and I saw the number, and said, well, they'll go to 64 teams because they can get some more TV money. And I thought, well, this is what they did at Coachella. Right, Coachella was this, hey, everyone loved it. It was great. It was popular. It was by the people, the upstart bands and music acts and all that. And then big music got involved and they killed it. And it's not the same. And that's just the way it is. And so it's like, this is going to be the soccer version of Coachella, where it becomes too big, too crowded, and half the lineup doesn't really belong there. And you lose the plot. You lose the plot is the issue. And that becomes the thing. And so that's where this is headed. Absolutely, that's where this is headed here. And by ballooning from 48 teams to 64, they say, well, we're going to grow the game. No, you're not growing the game. It's kind of like our friends over at Budweiser watering down the brew. Well, you make more beer. Yeah, you made more beer. You just watered it down. In this case, of course, the Hardos, we know who those are. They tell me that this is the best sporting event on earth. And then I say, well, the best means as good as all the rest. No, you know what I meant, Maller. It's best. You know what I meant. Okay, thank you. Of course, you water that down, and that nice, delicious brewski suddenly turns into tap water if you keep watering it down. You flood the tournament with a bunch of minnows, if you know what I mean. They get hammered 5-0 in the opening games here. And you're doing it for the almighty, all-powerful TV dollars, which is we're looking at $2 billion. $2 billion U.S. right deal. Supposedly every single extra group stage mismatch feeds the monster. It's all about the monster, right? More matches sell, more sponsorships, more TV money, and hoard. The World Cup, which has often been very braggadocious about how they are like a luxury watch. They're like a Rolex watch. That's what this is, right? Rolex watch, rare, precise, iconic, right? Luxury watch. I'm a watch person. I have a watch. It's, you know, it's like an Apple Watch. It's not an expensive piece of art. That's what I wear. So the Rolex, though, those that are into that kind of thing, so there's a subset of people, like shoe people, watch people. So the watch people, they'll say, well, listen, there's only the handcrafted greatness of the Rolex watch. So the World Cup's like, okay, we're going to turn that into a pawn shop, and we're going to buy some watches from a sidewalk vendor on Canal Street in New York. If you've ever been to New York, you know Canal Street is where you get all the phony stuff, all the knockoffs, all the ripoffs, all that stuff. All right, so good luck. Good luck. Now, meanwhile, keeping the theme, page two here, keeping the theme going, though, staying with soccer. So the quarterfinals of the 2026 FIFA World Cup wrapped up over the weekend. I actually watched some of this. Don't tell anybody. I'll ruin my reputation. I did check it out. And the two semifinal matchups are now set for the 2026 FIFA World Cup. We've got France versus Spain and Argentina, the reigning champions, taking on England. And I am told by my soccer people that that is like having all four number one seeds advance in the NCAA men's basketball tournament. Chalky McChalk is what we've got on tap here. These are the top four teams, the top-ranked teams, according to the people that keep track of this kind of stuff, in the sport of soccer. And that seems rare. It is rare. We are told that is the first time ever in the history of the World Cup that the teams ranked in the top four will all be playing each other at this stage, which is a major bummer for those of you that worship the dogs. Who let the dogs out? Who let the dogs out of the World Cup? Not one underdog in the World Cup, which, of course, has been met with pushback. This is not right. We need a Cinderella. Okay. Let's address the Cinderella in the room. The question, is this World Cup lacking as we head down to the Final Four? Is this World Cup lacking without a Cinderella making it this far? And to that I say, police! You gotta be joking. I don't subscribe to that line of thinking. I don't. And I'm a novice when it comes to this stuff in terms of soccer, but I don't subscribe to that line of thinking. In fact, I'm 180 degrees the other way. And we will be willing to say on this little overnight radio show, the quiet part out loud. Because everybody who's up in arms, oh, I need a Cinderella, I need a Cinderella, give me Cinderella. Yeah, you're busy knitting your underdog scarves and all that stuff. The way I look at it, there's only one Cinderella that I would want, and that would be the old US of A, and they ain't in it. So if it's not America, I'm fine. We don't need it. We don't need her. Get her out of here, period. End the fairy tale. The whole Cinderella story, The whole Cinderella story, it's adorable. It's adorable. It's the in the same way, like, you know how like a toddler wears a Superman cape and then they run around and they think they can fly, so they jump off the sofa and then they break their foot. It's adorable. It's the same thing. They run into furniture. And that's how they do it. Underdogs are great when there are underdogs. If there are underdogs, boy, that's great. When it's somebody else's plucky little nation, it's good for a couple of days. It's the same thing. Like the NCAA tournament, I do the same rant every year. NCAA men's basketball tournament, everyone wants upsets, and then it kills the tournament long term. Like a couple of upsets is fine. That's all you need. And we had that. We had that small island nation from Africa that won, you know, or tied and was able to advance. And so that's fine. That's fine. But, you know, we don't need more than that. We're okay. And the glass slipper, this, that, and the other thing with the glass slipper. I want blue bloods. I want heavyweights is what I want. So spare me the whole magic of the underdog. It makes it messy. The World Cup comes once every 4 years. Thank God for that. It's not some hokey Disney movie. It's not. And so you look at the matchups, and I'm a casual observer of the sport of soccer, and you've got, here's what we've got. You've got Messi defending the crown, the reigning champion, taking on Mbappe, or Mbappe, as our friend Poppy called him. But Mbappe, that's the matchup. That's like the premier star matchup. You've got Spain taking on England, trying to kill some demons. The English team, so you've got that matchup as well, and that's must-see TV. And oftentimes, sports, they spend all their time, these sports leagues and these people that watch the sports specifically, trying to manufacture these epic matchups. What would it be like if this happened, and now here we are? We've got a bunch of chalk teams. This is, to me, more interesting than a bunch of Cinderella teams. All right, now, final point. To Vegas we go, and quite the story over the weekend where former Miami Heat teammates became fighting friends, if you will. Well, not literally friends, but Bam Adebayo, the guy that had that bogus 80-plus point game. Remember that ridiculous game where the Heat were fouling so Bam could get more opportunities to get points because it was ridiculous, and Adam Silver's got no balls, so he allowed it to stand. Anyway, Bam Adebayo and Tyler Hero, now of the Milwaukee Bucks, got into a fracas. They got into a fight, a Donnybrook, in lost wages at the NBA Summer League over the weekend. Now, the story that's been passed around, Bam Adebayo reportedly struck first. Body blow. No, it was a headshot to Tyler Hero. Now, why did Bam Adebayo randomly punch Tyler Hero? Well, because he had insulted him on some leaked DMs, social media posts, things like that, comments criticizing Bam's role with the Miami Heat. And whispers out of Miami over the weekend indicating that it turns out that Tyler Hero is not alone, and this apparently has become a thing for Bam Adebayo and not a good thing. That there is a lot of resentment in Miami over the way Bam Adebayo has been handled by Pat Riley and the Heat, and that it's not just Tyler Hero, it's Jimmy Butler and other players who have been through Miami in recent years that are upset. So the core issue appears to be Bam Adebayo has received the massive contract extension. He is considered the chosen one and never really brought up in trade rumors. All right. And Tyler Hero every year for several years now has been mentioned in trade rumors. And so he's not happy. They're not happy. Bam Adebayo is obviously not happy that people are pointing this out. So the question, what does Bam Adebayo snapping at Tyler Hero, sucker punching him, what does that tell us about the Miami Heat dynamic there behind the scenes? So it is a dead giveaway, as we like to say. Bam Adebayo confirming the chatter on what Tyler Hero was grumbling about, spot on, palace intrigue, the tug of war behind the curtain. He's the protected one. We said chosen one by Pat Riley, the pampered pet of the Heatles. And Tyler Herro calling out the internal issues behind the scenes and Bam's max deal, the inconsistent defense at times, and how the Heat have made him untouchable, Bam Adebayo, trading away pretty much everybody else. And Bam's kind of hangs out and does his thing. And so instead of ignoring the noise, though, all right, instead of ignoring the noise, what does Bam Adebayo do? Instead of being professional about it, I said, well, listen, this guy's on the Bucks. I mean, he's on the freaking Bucks now. They're going to suck for the next 20 years. Instead of doing that, he snaps like a diva who cannot handle the criticism. And that's not a passion situation. It's not competitiveness. That is entitlement, is what that is. This is a nerve. And Tyler Herro hit a nerve, and Bam Adebayo said, no, no, no. We're talking hall monitor status. Like the franchise golden boy who knows there will be no real punishment because he's treated like royalty from Pat Riley and everyone else there. And the regular players get traded, get criticized internally, have to earn their money. Bam, well, he's not on that list. He swings and throws a punch at one of his critics and heard much from the Miami Heat over the weekend. We'll see if anything comes of that. But Adebayo, does he have diplomatic immunity? It would appear he does. And so Herro exposing the favoritism behind the scenes. I love this kind of stuff. And Bam giving a very violent reaction, an overreaction, like he's above the rules and he can do whatever he wants. They're shielded by the Pat Riley mafia there in Miami. So the breakdown is there. The escalation that took place on that practice court in Vegas. It is the Ben Maller Show. If you'd like to comment on any of this, you can join the fun right now. 877-99 on Fox. 877-996-6369. Also on X, at Ben Maller. That's at Ben Maller if you'd like to be part of the live program. And straight ahead, we've got a little scraping back and forth, and you ended up doing what to get ejected? You did what? Also, a retired NFL quarterback from years gone by claims he is getting calls to return to the National Football League to come out of retirement.
3: Who?
0: We'll find out. We'll tell you who. We'll get to that, and we will do it next. However, it is the A block. What hour is it? Let's find out.
19: Number two.
0: Well, the cup is down to its final matches. 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

0: couple days away from the Mallorpalooza. Obviously, Monday coming up, Wednesday into Thursday. So Thursday, so a few more days to go. The Mallorpalooza will be here. Greatest night of the summer. All the talent, songs, impersonations, you name it.
1: Oh, yes!
0: Cannot wait for that.
1: Yes!
0: Make sure to tune in that night. We'll set all kinds of records for the summer, downloads on the podcast. So check out the Mallorpalooza. It's coming up. In the meantime, you can hit us up on the X machine, and you can call in if you want. There's a one line open, 877-99 on Fox.
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0: You can say hello to me at Ben Maller. 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
0: Lorena, FSR Tech Queen.
4: Hi, Bill.
0: Don't talk to me. And Brandon is producing BSD Takes. Your comments can and will be used against you in the court of the Maller Militia. Back to it. And reminder, we will have a few minutes from now, we'll have Maller to the third degree. That'll be coming up a little bit later in the hour. A retired NFL quarterback getting calls for a comeback. Is it true that Derek Carr, who sucked with the Raiders and the Saints, says NFL teams are so horny to get a quarterback, they've contacted him to come out of retirement? And Carr said, never say never. You know what that sounds like to me? Bull crap. If somebody offered him a job and he wants to come back and play in the NFL, why did he not already agree to a deal? It sounds like he's fishing, tossing this out, hoping that someone who's not that bright in the NFL will be like, okay, Carr, there's offers. Let's offer him a deal, and then Carr will get an offer to come play. But if you look around, who would be interested in Derek Carr? Like, if you look at the depth chart of the NFL, and so there's

0: some teams that don't have a quarterback, but they're not trying to, they're not trying to win. For example, the Arizona Cardinals have Jacoby Brissett and a bunch of other dudes, and they're not really trying to win. So what would the point of that be? Like, I can understand is if somebody has like a, you know, a weak backup, but I assume Carr is not going to come back to be a backup. He wants to play. So anyway, there is that. We'll press on. A bunch of people on X with a lot of wild and crazy things to say. And let's see, page down here. Who do we have? By the way, again, at Ben Maller on X. That's at Ben Maller if you'd like to be part. Hoosier Bill says one line open. Not for you, Hoosier Bill. Not that line is full for you. Not available. Ferg Dog says, Ben, I really enjoyed the latest Sunday mailbag with Robbie. I give the episode a 10 out of 10 and your Darth Vader impression an 11 out of 10. James Earl Jones would be proud. Yeah. Well, I want you to know, Ferg Dog, we actually helped out because Robbie, his line was a little messed up. So what we did is we edited that part out in post and then left my part in. Left my part in. So there's that. Now, Sean, checks in. Now, Sean's the guy that's buddies with Benoit Benjamin, the Clippers legend from the 1980s, and he is going to be part of the Maller Palooza. So that's great. We should get Benoit involved in this. That would be outstanding. Absolutely. Curmudgeon Wayne writes in, says, you got this whole situation with, from the rundown to who am I screwed up. Lay off the sun. What are you talking? I didn't lay off the, I don't know what you're talking about. You're talking nonsense there, Wayne. The freeloader account writes and says, when the World Cup is over, how much more additional time do you think you'll get each hour? I think we'll get about 45 minutes an hour back, right? About 45 minutes. I think we'll get 45 minutes or so. Maybe even 60 minutes. So we could get in the entire hour will be back. Late Night Drug Tester says expanding the World Cup means MMA will have a chance to get in. And let's go Madagascar. And then he named a bunch of other countries here, Mozambique and Andorra. So there is that. All right, let's go to the phones. It is a call-in show, plausibly, so we'll take some calls. We haven't done that in a while. And let's say hello to Eeny, Meeny, Miny, Moe. Let's go to Andre in the Commonwealth. Hello, Andre. Welcome.
1: How's it going, Ben? Good to be with you. You know, talking a little bit of baseball, right? We got the All-Star game.
0: Yes, the home run derby is coming up tonight. It's on Netflix now, which means it's probably going to suck, but it'll be on there, so we'll check that out, see how that goes.
1: Yeah, on Netflix, you know, as you can see, Willis does not approve of some of our...
0: Oh, Willis is back, baby! Willis is back! Will Willis be entering the Mallorpalooza as a special pet act in the Mallorpalooza?
1: He's inclined to, Ben, but he did participate last year. He thought that would raise the stakes and the standings. Nonetheless, you know, he's not, how shall we say, he's not deterred in any way, shape, or form, all right? Because when you're talking about the Mallorpalooza, you're obviously speaking about the best of the best. And so you can't expect to be a one-hit wonder to come in, you know, your first go-round and go all the way to the top, to the zenith, you know, of such an event. So he was a little bit, you know, I'm not going to say it didn't rub him the wrong way, but I think he's ready to, you know, get back in the
0: saddle. Well, it's a new opportunity here and take full advantage of it. Absolutely.
1: Yeah. And Willis, you know, being a Malinois from the Peach State down in Georgia, you know, a proud service dog, you know, he never misses, you know, an opportunity. You know what I mean? So he's going to be back. He's going to be back for the Mallorpalooza 2.0. Now, listen, Ben, you know, we're talking a little bit of baseball, and Willis is now happy as we shift gears. Okay, we got some movement going on in the NFL with the Allen family now selling, right, the Seahawks, collected, you know, $9 billion on the humble and ride off into the sunset. And now we have the situation. We don't know now if we get these private equity folks, right, coming in, because Roger Goodell has his eyes set on the $25 billion valuation. So he's selling to the highest bidder. Okay, so these private equity folks come in. Now, are they going to be loyal to the soil and run the Seahawks, right, like a mom-and-pop organization? This was the vision of Paul Allen, you know, with all of his Microsoft money, but he wanted to bring competitive sports to the Pacific Northwest. They deserve it up there based on all the rain that they're getting, so, you know, they need to have competitive sports. So That's why Paul Allen, and he stood 10 toes down on that, and he delivered.
0: No, well, Paul Allen, I believe he saved the team. They were going to move to L.A., actually, at one point. The Seahawks, they were going to move to Anaheim, where the Rams, when the Rams left way back, and I think Paul Allen bought the team shortly after that to keep them in Seattle. I think that was the backstory. But yeah, I'm skeptical. We'll see how this works out with the new ownership group. Anytime I see, well, I'm going to be the money person, my wife's going to run the team, and then my kid's going to take over, I think, well, that's probably not a good thing. That's not going to go that well.
1: No. We need a supreme commander. You need a Dr. Jerry Buss to run the show. Okay, and then, all right, over time, we can give it to the kid, but it has to be the right kid, right? Because you give it to this son, and that wasn't committed. No, Genie knew what to do with the franchise. It can't be this one that's not fully bought in. It's a whole succession process that you have to kind of go through. So my fingers crossed. But the people in Seattle, I want you to continue to have a proud, hardworking franchise, specifically because you just won a Super Bowl. Now, in conclusion, Ben, I do have to say we don't have a good track record because Wick here in Boston sold high after the Celtics won their championship, and now where are they? Okay, an absolute dumpster fire starting from zero. We think that Paul George is now at 36, you know, is going to be the equivalent of Jaylen Brown. So we don't know what the heck we're doing after the ownership left, selling high and riding off into the sunset. So I'm hopeful for the people in the Pacific Northwest and Seattle. They can avoid this debacle and keep things chugging forward. Okay, for myself and Willis, we're looking forward to the Malapalooza. See you next time, Ben.
0: There he goes. Away he goes. Only one Andre. Let's say hello to Jerome in Charleston. Bring it home, Jerome in Charleston. Hello, Jerome. Welcome.
2: You know as much about quarterbacking as you know about pass interference. A couple of months ago, I asked you about pass interference. I said, did you see the Chicago Bears tight end Cole Kmet push off the Rams defensive back and then catch a touchdown pass? You said it was all subjective. No, that ain't subjective.
0: Yeah, it was totally subjective. You're wrong.
2: That's bullcrap.
0: You were wrong then. You're wrong now.
2: No,
0: you can continue
2: wrong,
0: to be wrong.
2: I saw feel a reaction free. From the guy.
0: Oh, you saw a reaction. Oh, you saw a reaction. Oh, my God, I saw a reaction. Oh, my God. Oh, I saw a reaction. My name's Jerome in Charleston. I saw a reaction. Oh, my goodness. Oh, my God.
2: You don't know anything. Hey, Derek Carr's throwing for 40,000.
0: Oh, okay. So you like those empty stats when the Raiders are getting smoked every game. Those are, yeah, okay. You're not a knowledgeable fan, Jerome. If you think Carr was a good quarterback, that's a bad job by you.
2: No, I'm more knowledgeable than you are. You don't know anything. Hey, you need to quit pretending, man. You don't even know.
0: Quit pretending. Tell me exactly how Derek Carr is a good quarterback. Go ahead. I'll give you 30 seconds. Tell me. Well, he's not a good. So you're agreeing with me. You're agreeing with me. He's got a losing record. He put up empty stats in garbage time when the Raiders were getting their doors blown out. When the game mattered in big moments, Derek Carr didn't show up. He disappeared time and again. And he is as responsible as anyone else for the Raiders leaving Oakland. If Derek Carr had been good and the Raiders had won a Super Bowl with Carr, they would have found a way to get the financing to keep the team in the Bay Area. Instead, he sucked and the team relocated to Vegas. That's on the resume of Derek Carr. And if people like you want to defend Derek Carr, that's on you.
2: To be dumb and be a talk show for a long time. Hey, he's better at his job than you are at yours.
0: Yes. No. Except, yet, you call me up, Jerome, all the time. Let's say hello to, Hollering James in Minneapolis, Minnesota. Hello, Hollering James.
3: Jerome, you got it all wrong. You just stay back in your tracks.
0: Well, look, you got my back. See that?
3: You
0: got my back there, James.
3: Hey, let me tell you, Derek Carr was a bum. He's a bum like J.J. McCarthy. I think the Vikings should find a way to jump off the ship of J.J. McCarthy and dump him off on Seattle.
0: He said ship. Ship.
3: The ship.
0: Yeah, ship.
4: Big old P.
3: The Viking ship and take all their money and look for a backup for J.J. McCarthy to get out.
0: Yeah.
3: And put a backup in for McCarthy. The quarterback that's going to start. Murray, jersey I had to look at because Tammy and Montana sent me a white jersey, a Murray.
0: A Kyler Murray jersey.
3: Murray, and she said that if Kyler Murray turns out to be good, that white jersey, that away jersey is going to be awesome. I said, how about a purple one? I bleed purple all the way through thick and thin. I believe in my Vikings. I see them lose four Super Bowls, and I still believe in them. And I say that with heart and soul.
0: Okay, thank you. That's Jerome. Jerome's my defender of Jerome, hollering James right there. So I had a couple of people send me this story. I don't know who this person is. There's apparently a WNBA player that had a hissy fit, and she threw a shoe at another player in a WNBA game.
4: Really?
0: She tossed her shoe. Yeah. Somebody from, this is a New York Liberty game against Toronto on Sunday, and this young lady, she threw her shoe that hit a rival player. Apparently they were going back and forth there, scrapping.
4: I love a good cat fight.
0: And cat fight would have been pulling the hair, right? Throwing the shoes, I don't know, is that a cat fight? Does that count as a cat fight? I thought women's go-to move would always be the pull the hair.
4: The scratch.
0: Yeah, well, the scratch, yeah, that's that too, yeah. So I wish I could tell you more, but I don't really know who that person is. And I mean, I saw the clip. It's amusing, but I don't really know what more to add to it. So we'll leave it there. We have Maller the third degree. Time now for the InStock trivia. Here it is. Blank is the only former NFL or AFL quarterback to later become a major party nominee for vice president of the United States. Again, blank is the only former NFL or AFL quarterback to later become a major party nominee for vice president of the United States. That is the Insta trivia. If you know the answer, on X, at Ben Maller. That's at Ben Maller. We'll get to that. And we will do it next. However, it is the B block. And what hour is it right now?
5: 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Number two.
0: Well, the cup is down to its final matches. 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

0: 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You're futzing around on YouTube. So check it out. Help us out. Do us a solid. 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Thank you. YouTube at Ben Maller Show. Do that right now, and you'll make my day. Very important. All right, back to it. 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Blank is the only former NFL or AFL quarterback to later become a majority or major party nominee for vice president of the United States. That is the question. What is the answer? And Andy in Lionel Lake says it's got to be stay-at-home Jerome is the answer. That's very funny. Trung candidate from Jay Scoop, St. Louis Rams legend. Who else do we have? Page down. Stilettos from Late Night Drug Tester, the shoe. For the cat fight. Sean Kemp's uncle, guessed by Nostradamus. No reaction by that sale of the Seahawks, Nostradamus. Interesting. Kevin got this right. Kamala, guessed by Stevie Meatballs. Cleo Lemon from Rob in Minnesota. Flip Wilson from Chip and the Q's. Gerald Ford from JT the Wingman. Pauly D was close, but not quite right. Viola Wright got it right. Who else do we have? Let's see, Paige Dan. Oh, that's enough. Lorraine, do you have the answer, Lorraine?
1: I'm going with Tom Brady.
0: Tom Brady, of course. Great vice presidential nominee. No, it is the late, great Jack Kemp, Buffalo Bills quarterback. He was Bob Dole's running mate back in 1996. Here we go.
2: It's Maller.
3: How about that?
2: To the third degree. This is when Big Ben gets great.
0: All right, here we go in the producer's chair to dazzle us with the Maller to the third degree questions, the one and only Brandon.
4: All right, let's do it. Shohei Ohtani has been hitting all weekend but won't participate in the All-Star game to get treatment before the second half of the season starts. Do you think it's fair to fans that Ohtani is not hitting, at least in the All-Star game, since he hit all weekend?
0: Well, yeah, it's stupid. It's modern baseball. The athletes are better than they're above all of us. The All-Star game's for the fans, and so these guys are not going to be at the All-Star game. It sucks. It's the way of the world. I agree with Rob Parker. Just show up, take one at bat. How hard is that? But the All-Star game started when they needed to promote sports. They don't need to promote it anymore. They think they're too big and they're too good, and so screw them. Next!
4: All right, FIFA officiating has been questioned by a lot of people. Egypt fans were an outrage of a goal being called back versus Argentina. We recently saw Norway, England, a ball hit the skyline, and FIFA
0: said... I saw that, yeah.
4: FIFA said that it didn't actually hit the skyline.
0: Looked like it hit it to me.
4: It looked like it hit it to me. Should they continue to be questioned with their officiating, or are fans just mad that their teams are losing?
0: Well, part of it is they're mad that their team is losing, but listen, there's way too much replay. Stop with the replay. Less is more! Less, I don't want 8 million replays. Next!
4: It seems as if other NBA free agents are waiting for LeBron to make a decision. The 76ers are an option. Would it be front-running, similar to KD signing with the Warriors, if LeBron goes to the 76ers, who just traded for Jalen Brown?
0: No, it wouldn't be. Here's why. Joel Embiid's a choke artist in the playoffs, so that wouldn't be the case. And Jalen Brown's got some weaknesses. I think he's going to Cleveland anyway. How do we do? I passed the game, Lorena!
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19: Number one, Jannik Sinner won the Wimbledon title in four sets, beating number two, Alexander Zverev. Sinner has now beaten him 10 straight times over the last 2 years. In the NBA, Frank Vogel will be an assistant at Golden State. The WNBA late game went to Indiana 109-75 at Las Vegas. In golf, Tom Kim took the Scottish Open by two strokes. Meanwhile, in baseball, now an all-star break, the Yankees won their fourth straight, 5-3 at Washington. Seattle won at Tampa Bay, 8-2. Boston won its ninth straight game, a 10-inning win at the Mets, 3-2. Philadelphia, 5-0 over Detroit. The Phillies are going to be the all-star hosts this week. In fact, Fox TV will have the all-star game Tuesday night, and the Phillies' own Christopher Sanchez will be the starting pitcher for the National League. The AL starter Tuesday will be Toronto's Dylan Cease. San Diego beat Toronto 5-4. Arizona over the Dodgers, 5-3. I'm Steve DeSager.
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0: The wheels go round and round and round and round and round and round and round on the bus. Welcome in the beginning of another hour of the Ben Maller Show. We are in the air everywhere, painting the black as we sell a bill of goods coast to coast, border to border, and beyond on the vast and lyrically powerful microphones of FSR emanating live from the navigation as we circumnavigate around the sporting globe. That's right. Guaranteed human like Magellan from the world famous Fox Sports Radio studios, where Bozo, the district attorney, a fan favorite, reminds us this hour made possible by our friends at Tire Rack. 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Now, Tilio in Florida, he's the gabagool guy. Our buddy Tilio in Florida. And he said, Ben, the people must find out about Fox One. And I said, you're right. And if you want that, and so does the nature, but you guys both want that, so we'll do it. The excitement of the FIFA World Cup is now streaming live on Fox One, the official English streaming platform to catch every unforgettable moment. Fox One brings the action straight to your screen, so you never miss a goal. Download Fox One and experience the FIFA World Cup live. We'll do it live, and that's how we do it. So our lead this hour, from baseball, it's the All-Star game. Yeah, it's the All-Star break. Well, not today. Today it's on Netflix, the Home Run Derby. The All-Star game will be taking place on Tuesday. That would be tomorrow from Philadelphia. And we have a All-Star hullabaloo. And I don't know about you, but I enjoy a good hullabaloo. I do. Now, this involves a stalwart of the fighting Phils for years, Zach Wheeler. Turns out that Zach Wheeler was really upset with the whole all-star voting selection process among the coaches and the players and everybody, except he's not upset enough to go to the all-star game. He declined. Zach Wheeler has declined a replacement invite to pitch for the National League All-Stars on Tuesday. I don't know if you saw this or heard about it. perhaps not, despite a really, really sexy season. Really, really good. Like an ERA under 2.5 and a bunch of wins and solid nerd stats and just really good numbers. Zach Wheeler was not part of the original All-Star team. He was not selected for the All-Star roster for the National League. The All-Star game, as we mentioned, is in Philadelphia at Citizens Bank Park. So he was very upset by that, and he did not bite his tongue. Zach Wheeler voicing his frustration, calling the snub, quote, BS, he said, saying that it pisses me off after a dominant 14-strikeout performance over the weekend. Major League Baseball later offered him a spot as a replacement. They said, you know what? Bad job by us. You know, we want you to be part of the All-Star game. Why don't you just accept this? And they said, okay, we're going to offer you. And Wheeler turned it down. Say what? He told reporters that he didn't want to be the fifth option or feel disrespected. So he said, quote, I'm not going to be disrespected. They disrespected me! He yelled. So I'm not going to participate. Now, his agent also ripped Major League Baseball, saying they were tone deaf, claiming that what Wheeler's done is a modern medical miracle because of his comeback from injury. So that is a good jumping off point. Let us discuss the question. Give me the word. All right. Give me the word for the Philadelphia Phillies pitcher, Zach Wheeler, who had campaigned to be an All-Star, wanted to be an All-Star, then got offered the All-Star spot and rejected the job as a replacement, saying he's not going to be disrespected. So I've got a Walmart green jacket and puffy sticker. And we will combine all of these things together. And we are going to make some chicken teriyaki is what we're going to make. A little side of rice. That's what we're going to do.
1: Mm.
0: Yeah. So first of all, my word to answer the question, give me the word for Phillies ace Zach Wheeler campaigning for the All-Star spot and then rejecting the offer. My word is performative. What he did was a performative act. He had a temper tantrum, right? He was very upset, temper tantrum, the whole thing. We have a classic midsummer snub where the player barks at the door for 3 days. In this case, Zach Wheeler, bark, bark, bark, just like that, for 3 days. And just like your dog Fido, and barking at the mailman, and then the moment that the mailman comes to the door, Fido hides under the couch. In this case, Zach Wheeler hides. The second baseball starts knocking on the door, saying, "Hey, we want you to come to the All-Star game." "Well, I don't want to go to the All-Star game." "Why don't you want to go to the All-Star game?" "Well, I wanted to go, but now I don't want to go." "Well, why don't you want to go?" "Well, disrespect." "Well, it's not, you're an All-Star. Nobody knows. You think anybody at the All-Star game is like, well, he's the 17th replacement All-Star pitcher for the National League All-Stars." Nobody knows that. So Wheeler spent days, not a day, he spent days publicly bitching about the 2026 omission from the All-Star game. And talking about how it pisses him off and all this and all that, throwing a total hissy fit, upset with the fans, the media. And then it turns out he didn't even want to go to the game anyway. Okay, Zach Wheeler's like, He wanted the feeling of being wanted, not to actually go to the game. Call it a CO situation. Conditional outrage. Conditional outrage. That's what it was. His fury, his outrage. It only applies when the condition does not suit him properly, and then he gets really upset and worked up into a tizzy. The moment so-called All-Star justice arrived via a replacement invite, what did Zach Wheeler do? He did a 180. He did the old okey-doke, and just kidding. You know, I really don't want to go. Rejected it because he refused to be the fifth choice. Yeah, it's wonderful. It's baseball's version of screaming at the customer service rep at Walmart. And then when they say, okay, we'll give you a refund. Well, I don't want the refund. Well, why don't you want the refund? You've been in line complaining that you want a refund. Well, I don't want the refund. Why not? Well, you weren't respectful enough. Okay, go away, loser. You loser. So he wanted, again, Zach Wheeler wanted the honor of being an All-Star, yet only if it was hand-delivered to his aceness, or however you say it. So classic diva behavior. Too good for it when it's not on his exact terms. Yeah, it's and this does pop up in relationships, right? This type of thing. Like somebody you know, wants you to do something a certain way and you don't do it. And then you try to do it and you say, well, I don't want it anymore. Well, I don't want it. Well, I wanted it that way, but I don't want it this way. Well, what's up with that? All right, now, secondly, to the draft we go. That's right. Over the weekend, the draft was going on. That is where everyone's favorite bozo commissioner, Rob Manfred, took center stage. Rob Manfred, baseball commissioner Rob Manfred there at the podium. He announced the Chicago White Sox picked the number one pick in the baseball draft, the 2026 draft over the weekend, and he mispronounced UCLA shortstop Rock Chalowski. He butchered the guy's name. Creating a very awkward situation, the biggest milestone of your career up until this point, being drafted, and the commissioner announces your name, and you're like, ah, I'm good. Instead of correctly pronouncing the player's name, Chalowski, which is his name, Manfred pronounced his name Cholowski. So he just, who goofed? I've got to know. And that went viral. Another Manfred boner to add to his resume. So the question, how did Rob Manfred screw up the pronunciation of the first pick of the Major League Baseball draft by the Chicago White Sox? This is the easiest part of the job. It's on a card written for you phonetically, or it's on a telestrator phonetically. Either way, just simply read what's in front of you. Read and react. That's it. We're not talking about a 7th-round pick or a 20th-round draft pick. This was the top selection in the baseball draft. However, Rob Manfred, who has been the commissioner for over a decade, and he still has these moments where he reads these names like he's seeing vowels for the very first time. What is that? Is that a vowel? Oh, my God. Where did those come from? I can't believe it. If Manfred ran a spelling bee, every one of those kids would walk off stage and protest. Every one of those little punk kids in the spelling bee would walk off stage. They'd say, I'm out. And at this point, it's a tradition. It really has become a tradition with Rob Manfred. The Masters likes to brag about the green jacket that they give out to the winner of the Masters. Major League Baseball has Rob Manfred mangling words. Mangling them, right? He has now mispronounced more number one picks than the Angels have had winning seasons since he took over as commissioner. By the way, that's true. Manfred's been the commissioner since 2015. The Angels have had no winning season since 2015. However, Rob Manfred has butchered the top pick in the draft. So there you go. Now, joking aside, this continues to be a massive branding problem. Now, Manfred's got a couple years left. He claims he's going to leave. None of these guys like to give up power. I'll believe it when Rob Manfred is no longer the commissioner. The draft is this rare moment that gets attention. It's not a game, right? And this mistake reinforces the pre-existing narrative, if you will, that Major League Baseball does not present the game the proper way, and there's not enough polish. It's modern media, and this dork is your commissioner, and it's rather embarrassing and all that stuff. Remember, this is the same guy, Rob Manfred, who has routinely sounded intoxicated at the World Series and other events and famously called the championship trophy, the prize of prizes in Major League Baseball, a piece of metal, and refused to punish a team that he knows cheated in the World Series. But he didn't have enough hair on his chest or big enough balls to punish the cheating ass. 1-1000, 2-1000 holes. Couldn't do it. Couldn't do it. All right. Now, speaking of that, well, the city, we go to Houston. We go to Houston. Houston, we have a problem. This is not about the a-holes. It is not about the a-holes. Earlier this offseason, the Texans had a decision. They were to fork in the road to pay the man or not to pay the man. Now, the Texans GM, expat Nick Caserio, now, he did pick up C.J. Stroud's fifth-year option, keeping him under control through 2027. However, they did not give C.J. Stroud an extension. Training camp starts very soon. Have there been new developments? Is C.J. Stroud about to get paid the riches of Solomon? No. No, apparently not. All indications out of Houston are that he will not get paid the bag. No bag for you. Question. The Texans holding off, it would appear, based on the reporting, holding off on giving C.J. Stroud, their quarterback, a big extension. How does that land for you? How's that land for you? So I think it's great. And I'll believe it when I see it. There's still time. There's still time for the Texans to cave in. And whether they pay him during the exhibition games or right before kickoff week one. So we're not completely out of the woods yet. I love the idea that the Texans are actually going to do this and have some backbone. Most of these teams don't have backbone. They don't. And they pay for it, like the Cardinals. Arizona Cardinals knew they had a guy that wasn't very good, Kyler Murray, that would rather play video games than watch tape. They put it in the contract. He bitched and moaned. They gave him the contract, and now he's playing quarterback for the Minnesota Vikings, and the Cardinals will be lining up at defensive tackle. Dead cap hit will be playing defensive tackle for the Cardinals this year as a result of that. But listen, the Texans, I love this. This is like a radical concept for the Texans front office here, that you don't have to light money on fire. You don't have to light money on fire. They're finally, apparently realizing, I say this with a wink and a nod, the difference between one magical rookie season and a decade-long relationship with guaranteed money. Now, as a rookie, C.J. Stroud was good. Absolutely. But facts are facts. And Stroud went from looking like a franchise messiah, a savior for Mr. Irrigation there in Houston, all the Texans fans. As a rookie. That's my rookie quarterback. Right? Now he looks like he's reading defenses like it's defenses in a foreign language. He has no idea what he's looking at. Like, what is that? The turnover rate was so high. How high was it? It was so high, the turnover rate in the playoffs. Should have been sponsored by Office Depot. They should have sponsored it. The Texans get, I'll tell you this, they get a puffy sticker. I'm giving them a puffy sticker for saying, show us you're that guy again. Show us you're that guy again. Not here's a blank check. We're going to be like every other dumb team. And because we liked your 2023 mixtape. We thought you were really good in 2023. So we're going to pay you now. Well, you haven't been good the last couple years. I know that, but we're still going to pay you. Well, why are you going to pay me? I haven't been good. Well, it doesn't matter. We think you might be good again. What the hell? Think of the 2026 upcoming NFL season like C.J. Stroud's midterm exam. And he's the kid who forgot the pencil. Where's your pencil, CJ? Why? I left it at home. Well, you're supposed to bring the pencil. I know that, but I left it at home. It's an honest mistake. Okay, well, we're going to have to give you some points off. Well, that's not fair, but it's absolutely fair. Absolutely fair. All right, it is the Ben Maller Show. If you would like to be part, 877-99 on Fox. That's 877-996-6369. Also on X, at Ben Maller. That's at Ben Maller. If you'd like to be part of the festivities, you can join the fun, and we'll take your calls. Also coming up later this hour, at the end of the hour, for your dancing and dining pleasure, a staple of the show, the Insta Advice Line will return. Time now, though, for the Maller Riddle of the Day. And here is the Maller Riddle of the Day. The good people over there at FIFA have already sold out, we are told, sold out of blank. Fans have lined up to pay $450 for this item that comes with authenticity. Again, FIFA already selling out of blank from the World Cup final for $450 each. Fans will get this with a letter of authenticity. That is the Maller Riddle of the Day. The answer. We'll get to it, and we will do it next. All right, so listen, it's all about the A block, and what hour is it? Let's find out
1: number
0: right now.
1: Three.
0: Let's count that high. Number three. Hour, I see the number three thing. That's the count guy from Maine. The cup
4: it's
0: is.
4: Dracula.
0: Yeah, I know. Count Dracula from Maine, right? 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

0: It is the Ben Maller Show. If you'd like to be part, you can join us right now at 877-99 on Fox. Also on X at Ben Maller. That's at Ben Maller. Lorena is here. You can say hello to her. FSR Tech Queen.
1: Hi, Bill.
0: No talking to me. And right over there in the producer's chair, we have Brandon. You can say hello to Brandon. He will he respond? Will he not respond? I don't know. But BSD Takes. BSD Takes. You can check him out. All your comments can and will be used against you in the court of the Maller Militia, so please act accordingly. All right, time now for the Maller Riddle of the Day. FIFA has apparently already sold out of blank from the 2026 World Cup finale, which hasn't even been played yet, for $450 each. Fans lining up to buy this. The thing comes with a certificate of authenticity. So that is the question. Ferg Dog's, what's he going with? He's going with Ben Maller's trash. I got your used banana peel. Baba Ganoush, guessed by Alf, the alien opiner. That's his answer. Sir Smokes a Lot checks in with Hidden Valley FIFA Edition Ranch bottles for $400. What else do we have? Let's see, page down. Ranch ice cream from Donkey Sausage.
1: Yummy.
0: That's terrible. A goat head signed by Doc Mike from Inca Terror. Red cards from Eek in Roseville, Minnesota. What else do we have? Mike the Leprechaun says they sold out of the official FIFA flip-flop band-aids for all the players who flop on every play.
2: How about new?
0: All right. JT the Wingman got it right. Bad job by him. Giant bottle of ranch dressing, also guessed by Sir Smokes. What do we got here? Pizza Pop, something deep-fried chocolate-covered crickets.
3: Yummy!
0: And a side of ranch dressing. Can't read that. All right, Lorena, do you have an answer, Lorena?
1: I'm going to guess their specialty FIFA leather
0: jacket. Leather jacket. All right. Is that correct? Turns out that FIFA has already sold out of their grass cubes. They're chopping up the field for the World Cup finale, and they're charging $450 for...
1: Are you kidding me?
0: Yes, I wish I was kidding you. They come with a letter of authenticity, $450. So I did some Maller math on this. Right? What do you think the possible... FIFA hasn't said how many of these they have, but if you do the math on this, the standard pitch for a soccer match is, I believe, if I'm correct on this, it's 105 meters times 68 meters. So it's 7,140 meters, I believe. I'm correct on that.
1: You said it was 7,140?
0: Yeah, meters. Okay. So if you slice it up, each piece of grass, each part is a 3x3.
1: A 3x3.
0: So it's 7.6 centimeters by, I think I'm right on that. Don't question me. So the math works out to be, if they were to take the entire field, FIFA, and chop it up into little bite-sized pieces and charge $450, and I don't think they did that, just part of the field. However, if they did, that means at $450 each, you know how much money they would make?
1: Let me put in these random numbers.
0: All right. No, I did the math already.
1: Okay,
0: What do you think? How much do you think?
1: I'm going to go with $360,000.
0: $360,000. Oh, my God. All right. Brandon, would you like to play our game here? How much would FIFA make if they sold every inch of the pitch after the World Cup finale?
4: I would say $30 million.
1: Ooh.
0: That's a lot.
1: It's a lot.
0: A lot more than Lorena. And you're high, but you're not. You're low for what the actual number is. At $450 each, the entire soccer field, if they sold all of it for $450 each little 3x3 thing, $553 million they would make. $553 million. So my question is, why wouldn't they just sell the whole thing? How would anyone know? You know,
1: right. I would need like cleat marks in my square. I need to know that there was a foot.
0: Yeah.
1: A foot has been here.
0: Or a logo or something.
1: Do you
0: something.
1: Think football would do that?
0: Back in the day, there was a scam. People used to sell like dirt, buy dirt, and people would make money doing that. But this is, man, it's a lot of money, man. I don't know who's paying for that. I do not want a piece of the turf from the FIFA World Cup. I'm good. All right, let's go to the calls. And who do we have this year? Eeny, meeny, miny, moe. Pick a call. Let's see. I think

0: The phones need to be rebooted. What are we talking about here? Well, let's see here.
1: I put them randomly on.
0: You put them randomly.
2: Well, he was waiting for the game that's coming up. He's been putting them waiting for the game.
0: Oh, so we have no screen calls. Okay. All right. Well, I'll just take a call blindly. Caller, you're on the air, unscreened on the Ben Maller Show. Hello, caller. Welcome.
3: Is it me, Mike the Leprechaun?
0: Oh, how lucky are we, Mike the Leprechaun.
2: Oh, you know what? We do it.
3: What? Brendan, what were you doing, man? Anyway.
0: He was waiting for a game, which is like 15 minutes away, but I don't know.
3: I know. I hate that game on Monday. I never get
0: Why do you hate the game? It's the instant advice line. It's a great...
3: Well,
0: you're on the air right now, so stop your complaining.
3: So at the Madison Square Garden thing, they were out there the next day picking up all the trash.
0: Yeah.
3: The trash from the party.
0: I'm aware.
3: They were selling that.
0: Yeah. Well, it was, they weren't, it was one guy who was an artist and he only sold, that guy's a dope too. He only sold like 50 bags of trash. You should have sold more than that.
3: Yeah. Anyway, I'm ready for the Palooza on Thursday morning. Hopefully not the first hour, but we'll see. And how about those Red Sox?
0: Yes, the Red Sox. As long as they play bad teams, they look like a good team. So,
3: they're going to play the illusion
0: of contention for the Red Sox. The illusion of contention.
3: At least they're in the mix right now. They're in third place.
0: They have a losing record.
3: Did you win? Did you watch Wimbledon?
0: No, I did not. No.
3: Well, it was the Europeans. It was the Czechs. It was the Germans.
0: I'm aware. I didn't watch it. I'm aware of what happened. I just didn't watch it.
3: Okay. But anyway, the Europeans are taking over.
0: Well, good for them.
3: My final four for the World Cup are pretty much intact.
0: So you went all chalk then, you're saying? It's just, that's what you did.
3: No, I had a toss up between England and Norway.
0: But the you can't brag about having the teams in the final because the top four teams before the tournament are in the final four. So it's all chalk.
3: Okay. I was watching something called the Sail Boston this weekend. Have you ever heard of that? The tall ships.
0: I don't know what that is.
3: The tall ships came into Boston, and I was on a boat watching them down near the hotel, basically. They were passing by there, and it was very foggy in the morning.
0: Yeah.
3: I tried to catch the fog, but I missed it.
0: Oh, see, he's doing dad jokes again. He's doing that.
2: I love when you did that. That was so funny.
0: Is that a preview of what's to come? Are you?
3: I'll show you a preview
2: of what's to come. You know what that means?
0: Oh man, Leprechaun!
3: How was your trip? I gotta hang up.
2: He is so gullible, Ben.
0: He texts me
2: every weekend.
0: Really?
2: Like, have fun on your trip, or
0: is that
2: true? You had a good time on your trip.
0: Is this true? You text her every weekend. Is that accurate?
3: I asked her how was her trip.
0: Okay.
3: I was being social.
2: I didn't actually go on a trip.
0: No, there's no trip.
2: And just because you have my number doesn't mean you should text me.
0: Oh, see, this is what happened with me and Doc Mike, man.
3: Last time.
0: All right. Ever. Thank you. Last time ever. I do not believe that will be the last time ever. I think that is erroneous.
2: But I do kind of blame you, Ben, because you're the one who says I go on tour for my number four.
0: Well, that's accurate. You do perform. You're a great singer of the number four.
2: I hope you had a great time on your tour this weekend.
0: Obviously knows I'm kidding, unless he doesn't, and then he's got issues. Let's go to E-Dog, who's on Long Island. Hello, E-Dog. Welcome.
4: Hey, Ben Mel, how you doing? I just woke up.
0: Oh, you're back, E-Dog. We missed you.
2: Good morning.
0: You've left us behind, E-Dog. You used to be a daily caller. Now you only wake up when you have insomnia.
4: Yeah.
0: All right. Well, is that you just called in to tell us you were awake? Congratulations on being awake. I'm very proud of you being awake.
4: No,
0: and where's the lady friend? Where is she?
4: Melissa.
0: Yeah, Melissa, of course, Melissa. Yeah.
4: Yeah, she's she was getting the potato knish tomorrow.
0: You mumbled.
2: You're getting the what?
0: Knish? Is that what you said?
4: Yeah, she's making a potato knish for me tomorrow.
0: I bet you Lorena has no idea what that is.
2: I've never even seen a knish.
0: It's a Jewish dish, is what it is. So, yeah.
4: It's a great Jewish dish.
2: Is it like a quiche?
0: It's different ways you can make it. You know.
4: I particularly care for the falafel, though. I can go for one of those.
0: Yeah. So you just you woke up, you called in, and what's on your mind?
4: Yeah. Okay. Has any of the callers said anything about me lately or no?
0: No, out of sight, out of mind. Although we do have the Mallorpalooza coming up in a couple of days. Are you going to enter that? Do you have any kind of special talent that you can toss into the Mallorpalooza?
4: Well, I'll tell you a story. When I was in soccer practice one day, I handed the ball like 50 times on my head. And this guy, Paul, who I didn't like too much, threw a ball at my head.
2: A ball on your head. Great story.
0: Yeah.
4: No, he threw a ball and it hit the ball on my head.
0: Yeah. The problem is that doesn't really work on the Mallorpalooza. Do you have like a comedy routine you can do? Could you do an impersonation, a song parody, any of that?
4: You're drowning. Why do the golfers have a hole in one?
0: Why did the golfer have a hole in one? I don't know.
4: Anyway, I'm glad to
0: see. No, that's your shtick. Your shtick, E-Dog, is to do the joke and not give the punchline. That's your shtick. You just do the jokes. You set the joke up, and then you just move on to the next thing. That's your shtick.
4: Yeah, you like it?
0: No, I hate it. It's terrible. But that's your shtick. Yeah. All right. Well, thank you, E-Dog. Call more often, all right? Get insomnia. All right, buddy? Thank you. There he goes, E-Dog. Oh, my God.
2: Doesn't that remind you of the old days when you used to call your like boyfriend or girlfriend first thing in the morning? Like, good morning, I'm still sleeping. Like
0: a sleepy voice, yeah. I'm honored that I really
2: thought of you first thing when he woke up, Ben. It's scary. So sweet.
0: He's like, couldn't sleep. He's in bed there out there on Long Island.
2: Thinking about you.
0: He's thinking about our show. How amazing. I'm in the man's head when he's waking up. That's a little scary. Okay, we will pause for the cause, as we like to say. And we are moments away from a redonkulously entertaining Insta advice. Now, I have an idea what we're going to give advice to or who we're going to give advice to. If you would like to recommend something at the last minute, send me a message right now. Care of @BenMallerOnX. That's @BenMallerOnX. The Insta advice line, unscreener. So if you're on hold, you want to be part of it, you're more than welcome to be part of it. Otherwise, we'll just cycle through a bunch of phone calls. We'll get to that, and we will do it next. However, it is the B blockity blockity blockity, and let's see, what hour is it here? Let's
5: number find. Three.
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11: 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Woman 1 says, "Cold day, huh?" Woman 2, "What's that?" Woman 1, "Kinda cold today." Woman 2, "Yeah, wasn't expecting that." Woman 1, "What is it, 47 degrees? 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
0: And away we go. It's the Instant Advice Line, Unstrained Radio. The safety net is off. Who needs our advice? Who? Well, I was going to do something else, but Lorena, she's a big Cowboy fan. Who's the coach of the Cowboys?
4: Jerry Jones.
0: That's right. So Lorena loves the Dallas Cowboys, and she said, Ben, we should help give Dak Prescott advice. We talked about this earlier. There was a photo that went viral that appeared to show Dak, or Dakota as we call him, that's his name, Dakota Prescott looking all swole and all that stuff, except it was Photoshop. So, Lorena, you would like to see him get that strong. Is that accurate?
4: Yes, we need to give him advice on how to get that
0: okay.
4: big.
0: Okay, all right. Advice to Dak Prescott on getting stronger. That will be the topic. 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Line one, you're on the instant advice line for Dak Prescott. Hello, line one. Line one, not paying attention. We'll go to line two. Hello, line two.
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0: Yes, that's 36 pills. That kind of sounded like JT the Wingman. 36 pills in the morning, 36 pills at night. 877-99 on Fox. We're giving unscreened advice to Dak Prescott. You're live on the air. When you hear my voice, we can fatten up the call totals. Hello, caller three. Line three, you're on the air, line three.
6: Yeah, morning time. Hey, look at that. You put one foot in front of the other, you're doing a sobriety test.
0: That's the great Rick in Maryland. Morning time. Line four. Hello, line four. You're on the air, line four.
7: If he signs up for Maller Plus, maybe he'll get in shape better.
0: Well, yeah, Maller Plus does help you lose weight.
4: Great idea.
0: You'll make more money. You get financial advice on Maller Plus and medical advice. You should never take any of those things from an overnight talk show host. Line five. You're on the air, line five. Hello.
8: -900. Aaron Rodgers looks like his boyfriend's
0: hey,
8: back.
0: Hey, that's Lucky Tony right there from the Bay Area. I miss Lucky Tony. Call more often, Lucky Tony. Line six, you're on the air. It's the instant advice line in honor of Lorena. She's a Cowboy fan for Dak Prescott. You're live on the air when you hear my voice at 877-996-6369. Hello, line six. You're
9: Everyone
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0: Okay, thank you for that. Shouldn't you go back to doing the laundry for that guy, Numbnuts? Line one, you're on the air, line one. Hello.
10: All Cowboy fans need to stop saying it's our year.
0: Yeah, every year it's our year. Every year.
4: But it's our year.
0: All right. Thank you, Sean, the hook guy. Line two, you're on the air. 877-99 on Fox. It's the instant advice line in honor of Lorena. She's a Cowboy fan. Dak Prescott, Dakota Prescott. Viral photo. Looked all strong. It was fake. She wants him to get that strong. So advice to Dak Prescott. Line two, hello.
11: This is a great pokey, pokey, pokey.
0: Oh, that's not. See, that's a fake poke. That's not the original pokey, pokey, pokey guy. Line three, you're on the air, line three. Hello, line three.
12: Hi there, Lorena. Cowboys love fat cats.
0: All right. I don't know. I dumped that. I didn't dump it. I just had a feeling that was
4: that was not going somewhere.
0: That was going to place a deep, dark place we did not want to go to. Just on the, I could tell the consumption of alcohol was at a very high level. Line four, you're on the air. Line four, hello. Line four, not paying attention. We'll go to line five at 877. 996-6369. 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It's the instant advice line for Dakota Prescott, Dak Prescott. Lorena wants him to get a little stronger. Hello, you're on the air, line 5.
13: You already know I'm a Commanders fan. Morning time.
0: Yeah! There it is right there, Rick in Maryland. Line 6, you're on the air, line 6. Hello. Line 6, I hear breathing, but you're not there. Line 1, hello, line 1. It's the instant advice line. All right, you're not paying attention, but I like that you have the
4: show
0: on.
4: Sounds like they're having fun.
0: Yeah, the show's on. They were making a lot of ambient noise.
4: Oh, that's us.
0: Yeah, I think that was us. Line 2, you're on the air, line 2. Hello.
14: This is the Hall of Fame.
0: What'd he say?
14: Dale Murphy.
0: Oh, you're honoring the ghost of Spokane Gary. We used to have this guy, Spokane Gary, who I loved. He was one of the early star callers on the show, and Spokane Gary was convinced that Dale Murphy, you have no idea who that is, Dale Murphy
4: NASCAR
0: should
4: driver?
0: Be, close, baseball player, should be in the Hall of Fame. Let's go to line, eeny, meeny, miny, mo, line 4, you're on the air, line 4, instant advice line 4 for Dakota Prescott to get stronger.
15: How's it going?
0: Okay, thank you. Line 5, you're on the air, line 5, hello.
14: You have to say your prayers and eat your bacon, brother.
0: Okay. All right. Thank you for that. That didn't work the first time.
4: Eating bacon is a good idea.
0: Nor the second time. Line 6, you're on the air, line 6. Hello.
16: Oh, Bucky, come on. I'm here with Dick and Dayton. Good morning, Ben. Bye-bye.
0: Oh, wow. That was pretty good. Look at that. Bye-bye. You know, I end every one of my podcasts now, my fifth-hour podcast, honoring Dick and Dayton. Bye-bye!
4: Oh, do you?
0: I do. That's my new sign-up. Bye-bye!
4: That's sweet.
0: Yeah. Line 1, you're on. That's my buddy. Hello, line 1. You're on the air, line 1.
17: Hey, we're picking with Poppy. France and Argentina,
0: bye. All right. That's funny and not nice. Line 2, you're on the air, line 2. Hello.
18: The great Boogie Boogie Boogie's back!
0: No, that's not. You're fake, sir. You're a fraud. Line 3, hello. See, now the freaks are coming out.
4: We'll
0: do one more. Hurry up. Brandon Pickett, last call. Pick a call. Go ahead. Anyone? Line 2, you're on there. Go!
18: Boogie!
0: No, that's... I don't know what that was. No, you should have picked line 6. That was line 2.
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13: And here's what you need to know.
15: Number one, Jannik Sinner won the Wimbledon title in four sets, beating number two, Alexander Zverev. Sinner has now beaten him 10 straight times over the last 2 years. In the NBA, Frank Vogel will be an assistant at Golden State. The WNBA late game went to Indiana 109-75 at Las Vegas. In golf, Tom Kim took the Scottish Open by two strokes. Meanwhile, in baseball, now an all-star break, the Yankees won their fourth straight, 5-3 at Washington. Seattle won at Tampa Bay 8-2. Boston won its 9th straight game, a 10-inning win at the Mets, 3-2. Philadelphia 5-0 over Detroit. The Phillies are going to be the All-Star hosts this week. In fact, Fox TV will have the All-Star game Tuesday night, and the Phillies' own Christopher Sanchez will be the starting pitcher for the National League. The AL starter Tuesday will be Toronto's Dylan Cease. San Diego beat Toronto 5-4, Arizona over the Dodgers 5-3. I'm Steve DeSager.
16: Okay, let's get started.
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13: Saying that.
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19: P.U., what stinks? Welcome in the beginning of another hour of the Ben Maller Show. We are in the air everywhere. Enjoying those happy days as we have an itch for something crunchy. And we got crunchy coast to coast, border to border, and beyond on the vast and euphorically powerful microphones of FSR emanating live from the machine. 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You don't really care about that, but I was there. Are we good?
7: Sniffing the woods.
19: Yeah, I was. Are we good? I think we're good. Yes, everything
7: good?
19: Great. All right, we're great. Unbelievable. Our lead this hour is from the skullduggery of the weekend. Now, as you may or may not know, I am not much of an MMA fan. I have a number of friends of mine that are very into the MMA. I grew up on boxing, though. So for me, a big fight, a big boxing match is where I'm at. It's because of my deal. So every once in a while I get suckered into the MMA world, and this weekend was one of those weekends. I got suckered in. So big MMA fight card from Viva Las Vegas. And it had people pointing fingers here, there, and everywhere. Now if you didn't watch it, perhaps not. The president of the UFC, Dana White, pushing back against a very popular conspiracy theory by popular people that Conor McGregor, who fought over the weekend, if you want to call what he did a fight, and that it lasted about a minute, and Conor McGregor, it turns out, if you believe the conspiracy theories, was already hurt. He was already hurt before he entered the main event, UFC 329, a fight against Max Holloway that took place. And it's pretty compelling video that appears to indicate something wasn't right. Based on the video, not a doctor, I can play one on the radio. So there was that. And Dana White stated that Conor McGregor passed the pre-fight medical check and looked fine, according to Dana White. He pointed to the heavily viewed face-off, 80-plus million views on the various accounts there. McGregor showed no signs of limping or injury. He even ran at Holloway. So that is the argument that Dana White is making there. He dismissed the pre-existing injury claims that are being made here, saying that doctors cleared him and nothing was noticeable publicly. That's what Dana White is saying. McGregor left without doing the post-fight interview with Joe Rogan and was seen limping outside the arena. Now, he later did post. Conor McGregor did post on the socials, or someone who may be representing Conor McGregor, posted on the socials that the injury came out of nowhere and that he was so sharp and so ready for the fight. That's from the social media there of Conor McGregor. He denied carrying an injury into the fight with Max Holloway, even though that has happened. There are a number of people who still believe there's some funky stuff going on here. So that is a good jumping off point. Let us discuss the question. With Conor McGregor and Dana White both denying that McGregor was hurt before the UFC fight this weekend, Does this end the drama-o-rama? So I've got Meteor, Forrest Gump, and Bucky's. And we will combine all of these things together, and we're going to have a big old pile of the gabagool. And we'll have a side of the baba ganoush is what we're going to do. Just like that. Bam, bam, bam, bam, bam, bam, bam. All right, so to lead off, if you think that, well, Dana White said that's it, it's all over, and that ends it, you're dope. You're an absolute dope. The UFC, and this is what you do, you're in the hype business, the UFC sold a Hollywood comeback and delivered a TikTok-length fight. Is what they, that's a Instagram short is what that was. Yikes. Now, the good news is it wasn't on pay-per-view. That's the good news. So you got screwed. The most important thing that you and I have is our time. You don't know how much you have. You don't know when it's going to end. That's the most important thing is your time. You wasted it. I assume if you're like me, I didn't watch the undercard. Robbie, the Mariner fan, I talked to him. We did the podcast over the weekend. Robbie said, oh, yeah, I love UFC. I watched the whole thing. I'm like, nah. I was trying to time like when to turn. I just want to see the McGregor fight. I didn't care about those other fights. So, listen, in terms of the denial from Dana White and also Conor McGregor, they would deny if you took a medium-sized meteor and it came crashing down from the heavens, right? And from, I think it was a piece of Uranus, and it came flying down, and then kaboom! They would deny that. They would say no, because you got to protect the cash cow. I get it. It's classic UFC obfuscation. You're messing around. You're denying. You're deflecting. You're distracting. You're hoping that people forget faster than Conor McGregor his last comeback attempt, which I guess he'll have another one a year from now or whatever. I don't know how long he's gonna be out. Who knows? I haven't heard any update on that. Whether he's actually really, really hurt or just kind of mildly hurt or what's going on. I did see some things that was bad. Then I saw some other things. Well, it might not be that bad. And here's the deal. And I'll tell you why this is going the way it's going. Admitting, if Conor McGregor admits, hey, I entered the ring and I was compromised, then that screws up Dana White. That screws up the integrity of the UFC. There's a lot of people that bet on this. UFC's got a sweetheart deal with Paramount Plus. So they're going to be upset. The broadcast people, the streaming numbers will go down, the sponsorships will go down and all that stuff. The main problem is the gambling part of it. That's the main problem here. And from what I understand, a lot of that dumb money came in on Conor McGregor. And if the people that bet their money on McGregor find out that he went in there and he was not ready to fight and should not have been in the ring, well, now we got something. Right? So they trot out these synchronized lines, Dana White and Conor McGregor, containing the damage. It's like a containment line around the fire and all that stuff, conveniently overlooking the reckless flying kick and the stoppage. It was a minute seven, I think it was. I think it was a minute seven there. That's not good. So a lot of people were like, wait a minute. I'm settled in for at least an hour of entertainment here. What was that? And so you can't really admit much because of the integrity stuff and the gambling handle on the fight, I understand, was enormous. And as I said, a lot of that dumb money was on Dana White. And so you can't compromise the integrity of the product. Now, technically, the UFC is not lying. They're managing the narrative, as the people in that world like to say. We are managing the narrative to safeguard the, as we said, the cash cow, the golden goose, however you want to say it. Now, furthermore, to keep the theme of the hour going, here. So now that Conor McGregor has returned after a long layoff and done, see you later, out, lose, bye, goodbye, fight ended early, all that stuff. So is this, here's the question, is this the end of Conor McGregor as a relevant figure in MMA / obviously UFC? So I'm shaking my head no. Very loudly. You can't see me unless you're watching on YouTube. I'm shaking my head no back and forth. Everyone and their uncle saying, oh, this is it, crying that the UFC 329, that was the end of Conor McGregor. That you're swallowing the copium is what you're doing here. McGregor is eternally undefeated, Conor McGregor, in the only metric that matters, separating beetle brains from their money. That's all that matters here. And you know, say, get that money. Got to get that money. And that flying knee disaster that took place, if you want to call it that, a minor speed bump. And if you look at the facts, and the haters ignore the facts here, UFC 329, I believe, smashed all kinds of records for that farce of a fight. Despite it being a farce, it still set some records. Why? Because, I'll tell you why, suckers worldwide bought tickets, ridiculous ticket prices for this thing from what I read on the interweb. They did it because they wanted to watch the old Conor McGregor magic. They wanted that. You little weasel. And as Forrest Gump taught me years ago, stupid is as stupid does. Stupid is as stupid does. And Dana White will keep cutting these massive checks because every Conor McGregor event, every card with him as the headliner, it's like a license to print money. It just is. And Conor McGregor is the Jerry Jones of MMA. The GOAT of building a brand that is bigger than wins and losses. Wins and losses, wins and blankety-blank losses. You don't have to win. You don't have to go to the octagon and win if you're Conor McGregor. The Cowboys don't have to win. They never win. If you're in your 30s, you don't remember the Cowboys ever winning anything. Think about that. It's been 30 years, over 30 years now, since the Cowboys last won a championship. So you'd have to be in your 40s. To remember when the Cowboys actually won something. I'm old, so I remember. But I'm exception. So anyway, listen, it's like Jerry Jones. And McGregor, what is he, 38? I think his birthday is coming up. He turns 38 this week, so happy early birthday to Conor McGregor. The knee injury, well, that sucks. That sucks. The rehab, he'll do a documentary on the rehab from whatever injury he has and a bunch of training clips, and that'll go viral. And, two more fights. It's unlikely he's going to get two more fights this year, depending on the actual injury status, but he'll probably get one more near the end of the year during football season. It's a little Saturday night special, something like that there. And the haters saying, well, he's done. Conor McGregor's done. The same ones who said it the last time he got hurt and the last time we went through this and all. And so meanwhile, Conor laughs all the way to the bank, just chuckling away. The suckers will keep funding Conor McGregor. The circus under the big top, hope springs eternal and all that, hoping that he comes back and he's better than ever and all that stuff. And we'll see. The era of McMoney, not over. All right, meanwhile, to the NFL we go, and it's getting closer. It's getting closer. Yes, it is. In to L.A. we go in the NFL as rumors continue to come at you like a monsoon. The future of someday Hall of Fame defensive tackle Aaron Donald coming out of retirement to play for the Rams in 2026 to join forces with Myles Garrett. Now, in a post on his Instagram story, where I always get my news, Myles Garrett shared a photo of an autographed Aaron Donald Rams jersey that included the caption, unpacking. Now, this comes after another video popped up showing Aaron Donald recently walking around the Ram practice field at the facility in the Valley, and included the caption firm. Apparently no decision's been made. The video was a grainy video. It was posted by some random jamoke. There was a report over the weekend that said Donald has worked out with the Rams multiple times and is not 100% convinced whether or not he's going to play, blah, blah, blah, blah, blah, blah, blah, blah, blah. All right, question. I want you to read the tea leaves, okay? You're not going to read the tea leaves on the latest developments from Aaron Donald and his future with the LA Rams. So the Rams, they're not hinting at this point. The way I'm looking at this on this side of the microphone, the Rams aren't hinting. They're winking with both eyes. They're doing the old wink, wink, wink. Aaron Donald's future with the Rams is basically the NFL's version. You know how you watch those Marvel movies because that's all they make in Hollywood is Marvel movies? And they do that post-credit scene thing when you got to stick around if you're a real Marvel fan, because you got to see what's after the credits and all that. You already know what's coming, right? You're a pretty good idea what's coming, and just waiting for that dramatic moment. It pops up on the screen and all that. Miles Garrett, think of it like this. That post he made, he's standing at Bucky's and he's pouring gasoline on the fire. And there's a lot of gas pumps at Bucky's. And you don't have to be Inspector Gadget, Go-Go Gadget, to know how this is going. After 2 years away, Donald has been spotted working out at the team facility, the Rams, dropping workout videos. These are not subtle things. These are not subtle things. And Sean McVay has basically given the green light. And he's like, okay, I think this guy at age 35, Donald, can come back and dominate. I'm in on it. I want to see this happen, and that's that. And that's all. And so the whispers indicate the only part of it that's unknown at this point is what level of comeback are we looking at? Now, I've heard some whispers that Donald is considering two options. The first option is he shows up to training camp, he practices, he plays the entire year, at least attempts to play the entire year. The other is that he does not go to training camp. He does not sign with the Rams immediately. And he sits around and he waits and he works out and he waits to see how things go the first half of the season. And then, say, mid-season, Aaron Donald pops into a phone booth and all of a sudden runs out onto the huddle for the Rams and comes back like some kind of steroid booster shot for the 2026 Rams. Imagine fresh legs. And you don't have to play the whole year. Not even half the year. You come back with five games to go, four games to go. Stretch run. Down the stretch we go. Before the playoffs, and they chase for the Lombardi. The Super Bowl next year, 2027, will be at SoFi Stadium. So limited wear and tear. And either path, the Rams are eating good. And so it's not really a comeback story per se. It's more of a scheduling announcement. That's kind of where we are. And so you got Les Snead, the GM of the Rams, and Sean McVay, who, if you get Donald and Miles Garrett on the same defensive front, that is the Sistine Chapel of a pass rush. That defensive dominance. My goodness. It is the Ben Maller Show. If you'd like to comment on any of that, you can join us right now. 877-99 on Fox. That's 877-996-6369. Also on X, at Ben Maller. That's at Ben Maller if you'd like to be part of the program. Now, an interesting story developing here overnight. Has LeBron James decided on his next team? Is our long wait about to be over when the sun comes up later today? Has LeBron decided on where he's going to play? I know you're dying to know that. We'll give you the latest update on the life and times of LeBron. We'll get to that, and we will do it next. However, it is the A Block. Let's go now to the Lorena Theater in Sherman Oaks, California, and right there, Ventura Boulevard. And let's see if we can find out what hour it is.
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0: 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And if you want a preview of the Malapalooza, if you want to know more about it, it's on the Fifth Hour Podcast, the Saturday episode. 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Excited about that. Very cool. My right hand was getting a workout.
1: As, AI, I would never say that. I'm a professional.
0: In the meantime, you can hit us up on the phones, 877-99 on Fox. And if you do want to be in the Malapalooza, there's only a couple slots left. So if you want to get in there at the last minute and be part of the show, we'd love to have you. 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
2: Hi, Bill.
0: No talking. And right over there in the producer's chair today, we have Brandon, BSD Takes. And say hello to him. Back to it. All right, so it's today the day that LeBron James makes his decision. Interesting story developing here. A lot of speculation about where LeBron's going to end up. Is he going to Cleveland, Miami, Golden State?
3: LeBron James.
0: Little Maggie, she's all grown up now. Or Philadelphia. Well, Cavs coach Kenny Atkinson, is it true that Kenny Atkinson, head coach of the Cleveland basketball team, fanning the flames in a pop-up appearance over the weekend, asked about the situation? Atkinson said, on the Summer League broadcast, which was watched by friends and family and two other people, said, "You guys know there's a little free agency thing going on right now," Atkinson said, "that could be our real jump. And you know what I'm talking about. That's exciting too," he said. Now, he was vague. He didn't say the name LeBron, although he certainly sounded the tone, big tone guy like LeBron is going to go back to Cleveland. That's what I've said all along. I heard years ago when I used to go to those games before the things changed. But when I used to go out there all the time, people were telling me, he's going back. You know, he's going to close the circle and go back to Cleveland. And that's that. And the thing that's most amazing about that Kenny Atkinson soundbite is that Kenny Atkinson's still the head coach of the Cleveland Cavaliers. To me, that's the most amazing part of that. It's just shocking when you consider what he did. You remember in the playoffs, he is so far into the cult of the analytics that when the Cavaliers in the Eastern Conference Finals got absolutely smoked by the Knicks in those games, he said, all right, after three games, all of them losses by Cleveland, the head coach of the Cleveland team said, analytically, we were 2 out of 3 expected score. We've won 2 out of 3. They kept that guy as the coach. They kept him as the coach. He's still there. How did that happen? All right, let's go to the phones. And eeny, meeny, miny, moe. Let's say hello to Mark in, it says North Dakota. Hello, Mark. Welcome.
4: Yeah, can you hear me?
0: Let me see. Can I hear you? Can I hear you now? It's like a phone commercial. I don't know. Can we hear Lorena?
4: Come on, man. Can you hear me?
0: What do you think? I don't know. I think we can hear this guy. I don't know.
2: Just speak it up a sounds,
4: little bit. Tell me, Ben.
0: I don't know. I don't know if I can hear you or not. I mean, it sounds like I can hear you, but I might not be able to hear you.
2: And walk two steps to the left.
4: I was going to talk about Barry Bonds.
0: You wanted to talk Barry Bonds? Really? It's not 1998 anymore, you know.
4: I know. I'm old. I'm 53.
0: Oh, okay. Well, you're not that old, you know.
4: No. Well, yeah, actually, I should be dead. But anyway.
0: Really? Wait. You die at 53? You said, wait, you said 53 or 63? How old are you?
4: 53.
0: Oh, you're fine. Really? When are you supposed to? 53, is that the last year you're alive? Is that? I got to check that. Yeah. I don't know. All right. Go ahead. Yeah. So you want to talk Barry Bonds? I'm going to do some steroids. Go ahead. Yes.
4: No, I ain't not steroids, but Barry Bonds, apparently, yeah, I hear speaking. But the rubber chickens.
0: Now we're talking rubber chickens?
4: You ever seen it? When they play the baseball and there's dudes out in the catching the balls?
0: Oh, you're talking about McCovey Cove? When they have the boats, the kayaks and all that? Yeah, I've seen it.
4: Yeah.
0: I've been out there.

0: Okay, East Southern. But
1: what?
0: Yeah, yeah.
1: What is going? What are you drinking?
0: Natural ice.
1: And how many natural? Oh, let's play the game. Hold on a sec. How many natural lights has Mark in North Dakota had? When did you start drinking?
0: When do I stop?
1: Aha! Uh-huh. Oh. All right. So we'll go back to last.
0: Sorry. I apologize.
1: No, don't apologize. You haven't cursed yet. Last 24, I say you've had 13. 13. Lorena?
2: That's a good guess.
1: Thank you.
2: I'm going to go with, if it's last 24 hours, he probably averages at least one beer an hour. Maybe
1: one an hour.
2: He's really thirsty.
1: He's sleeping, though. So,
2: let's give him the benefit of the doubt and go with 17.
1: Beers. 17. All right. Brandon, would you like in on this? We're playing the how many Natty Lights has our friend Mark had here in North Dakota?
3: Yeah, I'm going to say 14.
1: Oh, you screwed me up. You boxed me in, you schmuck.
2: Hey.
1: You're a schmuck. You boxed me in. That's a douche move. All right, what's the answer?
0: Sorry.
1: What's the answer?
0: The answer is, I'm sorry.
1: All right. No, the correct answer, Mark. The correct answer is, you're right, Ben. That's the correct answer. How dare you. All right, can you blow into the phone, please?
0: I don't want to.
1: Can you blow into the phone, please?
0: Yes, I'm blowing. I want to talk about
1: No,
0: Barry
1: I want
0: Bonds.
1: You to blow in the phone. Go ahead, blow in the phone.
0: Yeah, I ain't that far off. I heard about all that crap where you got to blow in before it turns on. Hey,
1: I cannot continue. I will talk, Bonds. I need you to blow into the phone. Please, sir.
0: I want to talk about...
1: I will not continue this. I'm going to hang up on this call. I need you to blow into the phone right now. All right. All right. Thank you. Lorena, can we check his blood alcohol level? Via the breath there.
2: Not be driving.
1: You're not driving, are you, sir?
0: I already got a 2.8, so give me a break.
1: So you should be dead because of the alcohol you're drinking. I got you. All right. Very good.
0: My friend, I'm talking about Barry Bonds.
1: I know. Guys, nothing more relevant in 2026 than Barry Bonds. Yes.
0: I know. I'm old.
1: You're not that. Oh my God! Thank. All right. Okay.
2: Round and round we go.
1: Round and round and round and round. Where we go, nobody knows. Let's say hello to Eeny, Meeny, Miny, Mo. Let's go to Michael. It claims to be at Leavenworth in Kansas. Hello, Michael. Welcome.
4: Hey, Ben. So it's been several years since I've been on, and if I remember right, you guys did a game at the end of this hour. If so, I was wanting to participate on that.
1: Oh, you did. We have a game coming up in a few minutes. You don't know what it is. If you can sell me what the game is.
4: It was a trivia game or something, like one versus one, and I believe you presented a question, and we would like buzz in with our names, if I remember.
1: Oh, no, that's old school. That's a long time ago. Have you been in Leavenworth? Were you doing some time at Leavenworth?
4: No. I'm MP. I'm military police. I work at Fort Leavenworth.
1: Oh, you work there. Okay, I got you. All right, it's called the Maller Militia Feud. All right, hold on. I'll let you play, all right? There you go. You'll play. Let's say hello. So make sure line six. And we need one other person for the game. Let's say hello to Marcel in Brooklyn. Hello, Marcel. Welcome.
5: Oh, good morning, Ben, Lorena, and no, this is not Coop de Loop. The name is Brandon instead. Brandon.
2: Hi, Marcel.
1: Yeah, what do you think, Brandon, the job he's doing? You think he's doing okay?
5: Here's at Fox Sports Radio. Duh.
1: Yeah, okay. So he's making a lot of money here, right?
5: Yes, he does.
1: Very wealthy.
5: I hope Coop D. Loopy will be back with you guys anytime soon.
1: I think Coop might move in with you. Can you be your roommate, you and Coop, side by side?
5: Oh!
1: No?
5: Of course.
1: Do you have any? You don't have any roommates, right? You live by yourself, correct? Yes?
5: Yes, it is. Well, I live with my brother. But please, whatever there it is, don't tell my parents. If I do that, I'm going to get grounded.
1: We don't want you in your 30s to be grounded. We definitely don't want that. That would be horrific. All right. Well, what did you call for?
5: Food picks.
1: All right, food picks. Oh my God,
5: Mike the idiot con who talks about my Mets loss to the Red Sox.
1: Yeah, that was embarrassing by your Mets. Now we have a caller that would like to participate and be the representing the people. We have Seuss Dog. Who would like to play? Hello, Seuss Dog. You're on with Marcel in Brooklyn, Seuss Dog.
5: Yes, Seuss Dog. Welcome to the show.
6: Marcel, Marcel, Marcel, Marcel. So, how are we doing this weekend, buddy?
5: Oh, is they okay? The 4th of July is one pass away, but now back to the regular side
1: of July life. More than a week ago.
5: How about you?
1: It's 13th now.
6: You know, living the dream. Do you have it? You still have no idea who this is.
1: Who do you think this is, Marcel? Would you like to ask questions? This Seuss Dog, that is an alias. That is not his real name. That is a fake name. He's in New Hampshire. Who do you think this could be?
5: Uh-oh, Seuss Dog in Brew Hampshire, that is.
1: Yes.
2: Brew ha ha.
1: That's what the locals call it. Brew Hampshire. That's what they call it there, yes.
5: It's Mike, and that's his name.
2: Is it?
5: Ding, ding, ding, ding, ding, ding.
1: Hey, you Woo! Win, Marcel. Congratulations, Marcel.
5: Oh, Jesus, Lord have mercy.
1: Well, you don't have to bring the Lord's name in this. It all, how dare you on that.
6: Yeah, he's got nothing to do with this.
1: Yeah, right. So this is Mike. This is your buddy in New Hampshire, and you guys are buddies now, right? Yes?
5: Well, actually, we're not just buddies, but we're the enemies. Just like Mike in Leprechaun, no, not the Idiocon it is.
6: Wait, and why are we enemies?
1: Well, you're not enemies. You guys like each other. You didn't recognize. You can't be enemies. You didn't even recognize his voice.
5: Yes. Injected. See? I told you.
6: Ben, you got to block him. Block him, Ben.
1: Marcel, I got to block you. I'm sorry.
5: No. Stay right where you are.
1: Okay.
5: Don't follow me. Don't block me and unfollow on my socials.
1: Oh, okay.
5: Someone
1: all right, let's do the food picks before I get fired, please.
5: Yes. So let's get it started, folks. Right, it's a new dawn. Picks. It's a new day. Still the month of July.
1: Yes.
5: So let's get into it. Ben Chicken Parmesan, New Hampshire. Start things off.
6: You had mac and cheese.
5: Mac and cheese?
1: You know, nobody ever eats mac or cheese. They always have to eat mac and cheese. Nobody consumes cheese unless it's with mac.
5: Yes, it is. It's just like crap. It's something. But Seuss Dog.
1: Wow. All
5: not right. A mixed match.
1: All
5: it
1: right.
5: Is.
1: I'm gonna go pizza.
5: Ben?
1: Pizza.
5: We got the pizza, and the mixed match.
1: Yeah.
5: Mixed
1: all
5: match
1: right.
5: It is.
1: Go ahead, Lorena, please. We're doing food picks.
5: Go right ahead. Same with Ben.
1: It's our live coverage here. Food picks with Marcel in Brooklyn. Nothing more compelling on the radio dial than finding out what Marcel had for dinner last night.
5: From the weekend.
2: I'm right. Going to go with carne asada tacos.
1: Mmm. Yum, yum. Yeah.
5: Tacos.
1: You ever had carne asada tacos?
5: No.
1: What do you think that is?
5: It's just like a food. But
1: well, it's actually
5: like
1: a carne asada is an animal in Mexico.
5: Yes, it is.
1: Same, the carne asada.
2: It's like steak.
5: Steak.
1: Lorena, what are you ruining my fun?
2: I'm sorry. I want to taste it.
5: Not a mixed match, it is.
1: Brandon, go ahead, Brandon, please.
5: Brandon,
1: we're doing food
5: you
1: picks
5: got the
1: here.
5: Same with me and Ben.
3: Yeah. What about sushi?
2: Ooh.
5: Sushi?
1: You ever had sushi, Marcel?
5: I don't think so.
1: What is that? You know what sushi is?
5: Sushi is an animal.
1: Yes, it is a type of fish, the sushi fish.
5: Yeah. Yes, a sushi fish.
1: That's correct.
2: I like the sushi and the fushi.
1: Yeah. All right, real answers.
5: Not a mixed match, it is.
1: Real answers, please.
5: All right. Ben? Yes, it is.
1: Yeah, I won again. I won again. All-time win scale.
2: You're a cheater.
1: I didn't cheat.
2: He sends you pictures of his dinner.
1: Yes, he does. We're not that tight.
5: Lorena. He did not cheat at all.
1: Listen, he just sends me like those thirst traps. That's all. But that's it. So anyway, all right.
5: If they cheat, they'll never.
1: He has no idea what that is, by the way, does he?
2: No, not at all.
1: Marcel, what do you think a thirst trap is?
5: Thirst trap is just like an animal again.
1: That's right. Everything's an animal. The sushi is a fish. The carne asada is a type of animal in Mexico, and a thirst trap is a type of is that like near Bigfoot or something like that?
2: A thirst trap is when you leave water out.
1: Oh.
5: Ooh, water, huh?
2: Yeah, to hydrate the masses.
1: Do you like water, Marcel?
5: All the time.
1: You don't have to yell.
2: Drink it.
1: There's no need to
5: yell. Drink it and all the time. I'm sorry to yell, Ben.
1: All right. Can you be my voiceover guy, Marcel, and please promote what's ahead
5: and
1: here?
5: Yes, it is, my friend. Malapalooza, vote for me. Power Militia Feud is not go far away. If you want to play with Ben, Lorena, and Brandon, call right now, 877-99 on Fox.
1: Yeah.
5: Back with the Ben Maller Show right after these messages. Keep it right here on Fox Sports Radio.
1: That's right.
5: The best in the nation.
1: Okay, you're just, now you're adding. Yeah. All right, we will have the Maller Militia feud. We'll get to it next. In the meantime, though, it is the B block, and what hour is it? Let's see if we can find out here.
2: Number four.
1: Yeah, as we get ready for that big, exciting game moments away. 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

0: 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Complete preview of the Mallerpalooza. That's from the Saturday episode of the Fifth Hour, so check it all out.
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5: The Lakers?
6: I believe the answer is the Clippers.
3: That is the top answer. 40 points. It's Maller Militia Feud.
0: All right, let's do it. Maller Militia Feud. Let's welcome in. He's back. Michael, who works over at Leavenworth, is with us. Hello, Michael. Welcome.
7: Hello, Ben.
0: You're going to play our game. Hold on a sec, sir. And you will be going against Chris from Boston, a game show regular. Hello, Chris. Welcome.
8: Good morning, Ben.
0: Are you ready to dominate, Chris? It's been a little bit since you played last.
8: Dominate like the Red Sox have, Ben. Let's do it.
0: Yes, as long as they keep playing the Angels, White Sox, and Mets, the Red Sox are going to the World Series, baby. All right. What do we got here?
8: Can't pick your opponent.
9: I think we're going to go with Category 1, Ben.
0: Category 1. All right. So the inflation category, would that be accurate?
9: Yes.
0: All right, gentlemen, 100 people surveyed. The top 1, 2, 3, 4, 5 answers are on the board. Your name is your buzzer. Name something that can be inflated.
7: Chris.
0: Who was in first? Chris, I think, was in first.
9: I think it was Chris,
0: yeah. Chris, go ahead, Chris.
7: Let's go with a balloon.
0: Yes, that was the number one answer. Number one answer. Number one. Obvious. Chris, you get to go again.
8: Let's go with a waterbed.
0: A waterbed. How do you inflate? I guess you fill it with water. That's an old. Do they even have waterbeds? That's like a 1980s thing, I feel like. I don't know. Do they still make waterbeds? Is that still a thing?
9: I haven't seen it.
8: Maybe not anymore.
0: When I was a kid, yeah. All right. We go over to you, our combatant here from Leavenworth. And Michael, you have a chance. 100 people surveyed. There are still 1, 2, 3, 4 answers left on the board. Name something that can be inflated.
7: A ball? A basketball?
0: I feel like we should. Yeah, we'll give
9: I'll
0: it.
9: I'll give it to you.
0: It was beach ball, but same thing. And, you know, we have limited time. All right, Michael, you get to go again. That was the number 3 answer. There are 3 answers left. Name something that can be inflated. Number 2 is rather obvious. Think about it, but go ahead.
7: Stats, like Shea Gilgeous Alexander.
0: Oh, yes,
9: that's
0: actually
9: a good one.
0: That's actually pretty good, but no, that is incorrect. And back to you, Chris.
8: Let's go with a tire.
0: Yeah, that was the number 2 answer. Yeah, that was it, tire. Yeah, absolutely. The last two are a little more difficult. We'll see what you guys can do. Go ahead there, Chris. Again, 2 answers left. Name something that can be inflated. We have the top 3 answers.
8: If I were somebody like Marcel, I would have an inflated self sense of ego.
0: Yes! Wow, that is correct. Ego. That is impressive. I didn't think anyone would get that.
9: No, all right,
0: good job by you. There's 1 answer left here, Chris. 1 answer. Here we go, Chris. Chris is thinking about it. We need an answer. 5, 4, 3, 2, 1. No answer. All right, we're out of time. The last one was a raft. All right, Chris, you win. Congratulations. There you go. The Maller Militia Feud.
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19: Number one, Jannik Sinner won the Wimbledon title in four sets, beating number two, Alexander Zverev. Sinner has now beaten him 10 straight times over the last 2 years. In the NBA, Frank Vogel will be an assistant at Golden State. The WNBA late game went to Indiana 109-75 at Las Vegas. In golf, Tom Kim took the Scottish Open by two strokes. Meanwhile, in baseball, now an all-star break, the Yankees won their fourth straight, 5-3 at Washington. Seattle won at Tampa Bay, 8-2. Boston won its ninth straight game, a 10-inning win at the Mets, 3-2. Philadelphia, 5-0 over Detroit. The Phillies are going to be the all-star hosts this week. In fact, Fox TV will have the all-star game Tuesday night, and the Phillies' own Christopher Sanchez will be the starting pitcher for the National League. The AL starter Tuesday will be Toronto's Dylan Cease. San Diego beat Toronto 5-4. Arizona over the Dodgers, 5-3. I'm Steve DeSager.
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0: And just like that, we are off and running here on a Monday morning. It is two pros and a cup of Joe, Fox Sports Radio. LeVar Arrington, Brady Quinn, Jonas Knox with you. 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Speaking of the World Cup, only four teams remain. Argentina versus England, France versus Spain, with the winner of both matches heading to the World Cup final. And how the hell are we doing here on this Monday morning?
28: Well, you know how you'd get there? You guys know how you could get there?
0: How's that?
28: I respect a pickup truck that could get us all there. God. You know what? They're nice. Built to do the job the right way without making a fuss. That's the Nissan Frontier, y'all.
0: Vroom, vroom.
28: Yeah, built for the work weekend. Well, get you ready to load up on the tailgate on the weekends. Like those games that you're talking about that I won't be a part of. Make sure you get the 2026 Nissan Frontier to go check out your favorite games and get into your favorite tailgates.
29: Wow, good job getting out of the way then before we talk about
28: yeah,
29: it.
28: Yeah, because I'm out.
0: Yeah. I'm what out. Do you?
28: I'll see y'all next segment.
0: What do you mean you're out?
28: I'll see y'all next segment.
0: You can't be out because they might be growing this thing even larger.
28: What do you mean?
0: What are we talking? 64 teams now?
29: 64 teams, baby. Ball, get ready.
30: I'm out.
29: Yeah. Bigger, longer,
0: stronger.
29: More soccer.
0: Yeah. Yes. Wow. More, come on, Var.
28: More toe. Okay.
31: This is my nightmare.
28: All right. Good.
0: I mean, that wouldn't entice you to be more involved with more teams?
28: More,
0: why not?
28: More soccer.
0: More,
28: huh?
0: More opportunity for you to care.
28: We'll get to the segment of where what I'm watching right now, right?
0: Okay.
28: That won't be on the list.
0: I'll tell you what. I actually, there was no sports on last night, and I took a peek at the CFL, Saskatchewan versus
28: Did
0: Hamilton.
28: You?
0: Yeah. Boy, that's rough.
29: It's kind of disrespectful to say there's no sports on. There's sports on, just not ones you want to watch.
0: Yeah, that's correct. That is correct. But the CFL, the one point.
29: We had Wimbledon on yesterday afternoon.
32: That was intense.
29: Yeah? Did you see the German almost like just completely tear everything in his knee?
32: I thought he was going to break his leg.
28: I mean, speaking of tearing your knee. I mean, who told you to say that, Lorena? Did you hear that from Ben Maller in the last show? Like, who told you to say that was intense? You did not watch Wimbledon like this is an intense match. Who told you that?
32: I totally did catch the end of it, and I watched the highlights right
0: really?
32: Now.
0: Really?
32: Yeah.
29: You didn't think it was intense?
28: No, she said it was intense.
32: Yeah,
28: I mean,
32: no, it was.
29: I'm saying, if you watched it, it was intense. Like, in particular, from start pretty much to finish.
28: Well, the fact that you two are both agreeing on it, somebody told Lorena that match was. I don't buy that. Lorena watched it where she got the intensity level of it. I think you're more in my boat than you're someone else's.
29: Why are we questioning Lorena watching sports?
28: I mean, because I see her social.
29: Oh, wait. Wait. I see what happens here. Okay.
28: Why?
29: Okay.
28: I see her social.
0: What happened on her social?
29: I see what's happening here.
28: Well, she'd be out. She don't be in the house watching those sports. She'd be in the streets. Now that is intense. Damn!
32: I can't even fight him on that. He's not wrong.
28: Now that's some intensity.
29: Okay,
28: in the
29: when he says the streets.
32: I was out in the streets of Little Tokyo today.
28: There you go. Yeah, I ain't saying like that, like with a negative connotation to it. I'm just saying she be out and about. And she posts about it. Like she can, if you go to Radio Mouth.
32: What a great name.
29: Hell yeah.
28: If you just go to Radio Mouth and follow Radio Mouth, you'll see her in the streets.
29: Is that the actual tag, Lorena?
0: Oh, yeah.
32: Yeah, my brother gave it to me when we were playing bowling one time. Since I had just gotten a job in radio, he put it as my name on bowling, Radio Mouth.
28: It would have been a better story had it been like an old boyfriend.
0: Radio Mouth.
32: My previous name was Kitty Soft Paws, though, and that was from a guy I was seeing. God.
28: Kitty Soft
32: Paws. Softest hands in the game, my guy.
29: Okay.
28: So anyways, like I was saying, I just don't believe that she saw the intensity like she's giving us. That was my original point. And you know what? And she wouldn't be wrong for it.
0: But
28: congrats to whoever won.
0: Yannick Sinner.
28: Who's that? Is that where
32: two-time
28: they play?
32: Champion. Who won?
29: The Italian.
0: He's an Italian.
28: Is that the Greek freak? Giannis who?
0: Yannick Sinner.
28: Oh.
0: He's an Italian. Yeah. And back-to-back Wimbledon champ. By the way, he's beaten that guy 10 straight times. Yeah. At what point are you like, you know what? We're good here.
28: Like, what are you picking up the racket for? I've handled your...
29: Who was the player? They told the interview that he waited until after their careers were over, and he told him he had a tell as far as his serve. I can't remember who was telling the story, but he was saying how basically, like, when he'd go up to serve, he would stick his tongue out to, like, one side of his mouth. And that would like be a tell for what was coming.
0: Hmm.
29: And so he had to play in a manner where he can only use it at certain points. He couldn't do it all the time. Cause then the player would be able to notice that he knew he was giving something off and he'd go back and recognize it. But he was talking about there's always like a little tell.
0: Hmm.
29: Maybe Sinner knows he's got a tell. Maybe he's seeing something he's doing before he hits the ball and it serves.
0: Hmm. Well, what was the tell when you did the leap? All right, what was the tell, Var?
28: Yeah. He was heavy on his hand.
29: What was the tell, Var?
0: Yeah.
28: All right, so the first part of it was during my report of the week was short yardage plays. If they huddled up, it was a run 100% of the time. If they huddled up on a short yardage play, they ran the ball. If they ran out of the huddle, if they rushed up to the line, it was first down.
29: Quick.
28: Yeah, it was first down. They were going on first down. And I studied it and like built the tendency. And there actually was a short yardage situation earlier in the game where they did the exact tendency. So I checked it during the game.
29: Who would have gotten your ass then? The Atlanta Falcons. Because they, especially in a Super Bowl scenario, they love not running the football in short yardage. So,
28: Well, I mean, again, if that would have been the case, I would have saw the tendency, but it presented itself. People give tendencies. So Luke Buckus, you know, Dick Buckus' nephew, came out, ran out, put his hand in the ground, and was heavy.
29: Luke?
28: Yeah, he had no blood in his knuckles. He was so heavy on his hand.
29: Son of Dick.
28: Nephew of Dick.
29: Oh, sorry.
28: Family. Dick of the, you know, family of the Dick. Yeah, anyway, so,
0: Didn't we meet a relative of Dick?
28: Matt, his son.
0: Yeah.
28: Yeah, Matt Buckus.
0: Yeah.
28: At a Super Bowl New Orleans.
0: Yeah.
28: His Slash is his best friend.
0: Yeah.
28: Not the real Slash, but like the other one.
0: This was the hot dog.
28: Mash.
0: Yeah.
28: Yeah. Yeah. Anyway, he was heavy, and you knew that they were going to chop. They were going to come off the ball hard. They were going to come off the ball low. And they were going to try to stick it to us up front. You know what I mean?
0: It's just that easy. Like, nobody thought to, hey, maybe we should have, a different look here or maybe a play off of this or
28: short yardage, Big Ten football. It's, you know, sometimes you are, I mean, every time you are who you are, there's always an identity, a storyline that's connected to how a team calls their plays, what they like to do, all those things. It's, I mean, you just got to look for it. You just got to uncover it.
29: That's great.
28: There you go.
1: So,
28: and which was much more interesting for you guys to set me up to talk about that. And I appreciated that.
1: Well,
28: because I don't want to talk about where y'all trying to get to.
29: I know, but we do have to talk about it at some point because it's like our job and, you know.
28: What's
29: like,
28: that? What?
1: Right well, World Cup, man. What?
29: The World Cup, man. Fox has it. Yeah. It's a huge thing for the network, for the company.
28: Oh, okay. I thought we were.
1: Yeah. Here's.
28: I had I had such a great zinger to throw back at you on it, but I'm going to hold on to it. Okay.
1: Put it back in the holster.
28: I'm going to hold on to it. It could have been a shade grenade. It could have been a bullet. I don't know, but I'm going to hold on.
1: So there's one thing that I
28: it is our job.
1: One thing that I do think you would appreciate.
28: Yeah.
1: All right. Because there's different aspects.
29: God forbid I spend time with my family. Jesus.
28: Well, since you brought it up, I think we talked about it.
29: Hey, guys, by the way, I'll be off Thursday and Friday this week. It's my daughter's 10th birthday, taking the whole fam somewhere.
28: I think we're going to start fining you.
1: What up, Sloan?
28: I think that has to go on the fine list. It has to go on the fine list.
29: Taking time off my family?
28: Yes.
1: Has to.
29: Okay.
28: Yes.
29: I can tell Barr's one of those dudes who, like, you know, I'm not going to say it.
28: What are you going to say?
29: That's all right. Sorry.
28: No. I mean, well, I zinged you. I didn't really zinger you, though. Like, you did it. I didn't do it. You did it. I didn't say it.
29: I love my family. I love the phase of life I'm in. I love spending time with my kids, watching them grow, watching them everything. It's awesome. There's no greater thing than being a dad. There's no doubt about it.
28: Well, I don't disagree with you. We're on the same page.
29: I just like hanging out with my family more, apparently.
28: I mean, and I'm a tad bit taken back by it.
29: Well, the other thing is, I also.
1: It's your priority straight.
28: Yeah, you know?
29: I don't put as much weight into what I say as I think other people do. Like, I'm okay. Like, my biggest gripe with the TV industry and radio industry is, like, it's a lot. Like, I don't need to hear from people all the time about how they feel about everything. Like, I think one of the worst things we do to people on TV sometimes is they're on so much, they actually become a villain sometimes.
28: Oh,
29: like,
28: yeah.
29: Like, they get overexposed. You hear them too much because they have to talk too much about different things or things they don't really even know about. But they're on TV or they're on radio. They got to talk about it. It's like, well, maybe it's just pass. Maybe that's not for you. Like, stay in your lane. Stay, you know.
28: After this explanation.
29: There's too much of that going on.
28: Q will be my representation for our next contract run. Q's doing my contract.
1: Is he?
28: Hell yeah. You hear what he just said? I want you doing my contract, and I want to make sure that my language is the exact same way. That's all I'm saying. I got
1: and
28: just
1: the way
28: heard
1: I negotiate,
28: him.
1: I'll put your balls in a vice.
28: Nah, I want Q. I want Q because he's right. gotta get that time. Because I damn sure got a birthday this week, too. I'm going to have my ass right in this seat talking to your ass.
29: There you go.
1: You got a birthday this week?
28: I guess because of all that cornbread.
1: Whose birthday this week?
28: Penn. Penn's birthday is on Thursday.
1: Is she turning 10, too?
32: 11.
28: 12.
32: Oh. 13.
28: She's turning 12. The baby is going to be 12.
32: I just remember Penn is 10.
28: Penn is 10. It rhymes with 10,
32: yeah.
28: But it's...
1: Man, yeah. She's 11 years old already.
28: Oh, no, wait. She's turning 11.
32: Yeah,
28: 11.
32: Right?
28: It's 11.
32: Okay, it is 11.
28: It's
29: 11. Hey, Var, maybe if you took more time
28: it's
29: off.
28: The golden, it's the golden...
29: Maybe you know your kid's age.
28: It's the golden birthday. It's 11. Yeah. It's 11. There it is. You're right. Dang, she was 10.
32: I
28: she's 10 right now
32: at,
28: today.
32: Super Bowl dinner.
28: Mm-hmm. Yeah. Okay. There you go.
1: Was she drinking at that one too, or just the one the next night?
28: They gave her a dirty Shirley.
1: She's like, this tastes different.
28: Dang, it tastes like soap.
1: She's drinking booze.
29: Honestly,
1: at 10 years old.
29: She looks old as hell. They probably didn't even call her. They're probably like, yeah, she's 21.
28: She's literally the same height as Trish, and Trish is like 6 foot.
29: She's the same height. She's like a foot taller. My wife.
28: She's tall. She's yoked up too. My kids is yoked up. Anyways, 314. was more interesting than talking about soccer too.
1: Let me sell you on a soccer topic here.
29: There's actually a lot to talk about.
1: All right,
28: come on, let's do it.
1: Briel Embolo.
28: Who?
1: All right.
28: He was in Enter the Last Dragon.
1: So
28: he was fighting at
1: in
28: the,
1: their match. No. In Switzerland's match against Argentina.
28: That's not the same
1: person. No, not all the same right, person.
28: Okay. All right,
1: he got a red card for what is called simulation, which is basically flopping. The guy got a red card, and his ass was gone.
29: He got a yellow card, but he had already gotten a yellow card in the first half, so it became a red card, but technically.
1: But so I look at it and I go, so there we go. All right, that is somebody trying to sell a call, and I think, you know, the NBA has a flopping call. I don't know, you know, how often they actually call it. I think the 24-25 season, you know, there was, I forget the number that was out there, but they called it seemingly more that year than maybe the year after and whatnot. But I look at it and I go, all right, so if you don't like soccer because of the flopping, you got options here. All right, they're trying to do something about it. They're trying to say, hey, listen, man, you can't throw yourself on the ground and writhe around like there was a sniper in the press box and expect that you're just going to get bailed out on calls. And so that guy got himself a yellow card, and it was overturned. VAR, that's good news.
29: It was overturned by VAR, ironically.
1: Yeah. Huh?
28: Really? Yeah. That was the name of the person that
29: did it? VAR system. VAR.
28: There you go. Yeah. I like it.
1: Okay. So,
29: I would say this. I don't feel like, I think you mentioned this, Jonas, like they don't do this enough probably, but I mean, the hard thing about that play, if you watched it, it almost looked like he got fouled before he actually did the flop. And so it was like he was trying to get a call for like one that maybe should have been made like a second or two before that. But he definitely flopped, and you do have to love this if you're, whether it's a soccer fan or, I mean, maybe if you're the NBA and you're watching this, you're going, oh, all right, we need to do this more. Because it obviously penalizes the team in a big way. It eliminates like that idea in their head of, I need to try to do all I can. I mean, imagine how much it would change SGA's game if he couldn't flop and he couldn't do what he's been doing. I'm just saying, he's a guy who it would impact greatly. I think there's a lot of people who would play them who would say, like, all right, we can actually play basketball and not whatever the hell this has been every time we play Oklahoma City.
28: Yeah, throw LeBron in there, too, now.
1: What is he?
29: Well, and every player for that matter.
28: Yeah, yeah. You got to throw Harden in there. You got some floppers out there. Hey, listen, man, I'm glad they got him. You know what I mean? He was flopping. I'm glad they pulled the card on him, man.
1: Right.
28: I'm glad that they upgraded it to the red card after he continued to do it.
1: Now, another part of the weekend conversation.
28: Okay.
1: England-Norway, which was great game.
29: Great game.
1: That ball hit the wire. I'm sorry.
29: 100%.
1: I don't know. So they've got a chip in the ball, which can determine.
29: Can you set up the scenario for LeVar since he didn't watch it all?
28: Yes.
1: Was it 1-1? Yeah. Okay. And it was a goal kick or something along the way. Yeah. So the ball went up and it looked like it hit a Skycam wire. And they're saying that it didn't, that they tested the chip in the ball that can sense vibrations and that it didn't hit.
29: Before we get to there, the ball goes up, hits the wire. It looks like it hit the wire. It comes directly down. England gets it, and they go back the other way for a go-ahead goal.
28: Oh, wow.
29: So it led to the go-ahead goal. 100% led to it, like in a big way. And so what Jonas is saying is they have a chip in the ball that measures what they call the heartbeat of it. And I guess they can tell when it's like kicked or when it hits something, it makes obviously a vibration that recognizes the chip. Well, in this case, it hits the wire and there's nothing. It's like, well, how do you know the wire is going to cause it to do anything? But that was essentially when they did the investigation, because this became an issue. Everyone saw it. Players saw it. They wanted FIFA to investigate it, that they went back to the measurements and they didn't see like a blip on the heartbeat of the ball. So they're saying, nope, no evidence that it hit the wire, even though it looks really, really blatant that it hits the wire.
1: Hmm. And there was also a game earlier in the tournament, and I think it was against Portugal, where a guy, they had determined that they were offsides. I forget who the team was, but they determined it was offsides because the guy threw his head out to hit the ball, and his hair flopped against the ball. And so there was a heartbeat, and you could see it. And the way that they do it is it's almost like it's like those earthquake meters to where you just see it, or you're looking at, you know,
29: the Richter scale.
1: Yeah, like the Richter scale, or you're looking in a hospital at the vital. Yeah, and so there's just this all of a sudden this raised level, and this line grows on the screen, and I'm looking at it going, all right, so you can find that when it hits a guy's hair that flops in the wind.
28: That's clearly more entertaining, huh?
1: But you can't, well, I look at it, I go, why can't they just have a generic one that doesn't make any movement whatsoever and just throw that up on the screen if they're trying to get England into the final? Like why they, you could do whatever you wanted with this. Like, there's no possible way the ball gets misdirected like that and you can't find any sign with the heartbeat rhythm test that you're doing that it grazed the wire and moved another direction.
28: And that's what you've been reduced to, Jonas Knox. This is your conversation.
1: Well, listen, it's the World Cup, man.
28: And a ball.
1: Yes.
28: And the measurement. We need to put a chip on your soccer balls.
29: You have to understand. By the way, the Richter scale.
1: They won't be moved.
0: There's any vibrations there. There's
29: none. For those of you nerds out there, the Richter scale was invented by a seismologist named Charles F. Richter. So,
28: I know DJ Richter. Yeah. If you come to my pregame tailgate, you can hear DJ Richter on the ones and the twos.
1: DJ Richter?
28: Yeah. Uh-huh.
29: Yeah, that's actually a dope name.
28: Yeah. Richter.
29: If it's like measuring the vibes, like,
28: there you go.
29: Yeah.
1: Some people are doing shows at SeaWorld now, so.
28: All I gotta tell y'all is them ones.
29: Dude, the West Coast is awful for that. Let me just say this. If you're having concerts at SeaWorld, man,
28: oh, no.
29: I'm just saying.
1: Who was it? E40? I'm looking E40. At here.
32: Yeah, he rocked the socks off that theme park.
28: Did
32: yeah.
28: he?
1: It was SeaWorld.
28: Well, they don't have the black fish anymore, do they?
1: I don't know.
28: I think they freed them.
29: There's some people who look like pretty hefty if they fell into the water. I'm not sure people would have known the difference.
1: That place is rough, man.
28: Dang.
1: That place is rough.
28: All right.
29: It was.
28: I didn't see that either. And glad I missed it.
1: Yeah, so.
28: E40 at SeaWorld. I met E40.
29: I'll say this.
28: Cool people.
29: To put a cap on the conversation, the final four teams in it are probably the four best. Whether you're a conspiracy theorist or not, I mean, it is what it is. These teams most likely would have gotten there. The Norway-England game stunk because as good of a player as Haaland is, his team around him didn't help at all and didn't give him the opportunities they probably needed in order to win that game. But that being said, these were what, the four betting favorites, Jonas, before the tournament started?
1: No, I don't think England was that high. But...
29: France was, Spain was.
1: I think Argentina was probably
29: Argentina
1: up there. But I'm not sure about England. England's the one that I'm not quite sure about. What, and also the England Norway game, what was it, like 100 degrees out? Haaland at the end of that game just looked like, listen, I'm good, dude. Like, I can't. There's just nothing. I got nothing. Like, I've done my part.
29: He got some opportunities. He usually capitalized. He didn't so much, but there was definitely one play in particular that I think, if you're living in Norway right now, you're looking for that guy. You're like, how the hell on a fast break do you not pass it to Haaland at any point?
1: That was some swamp ass, in that place at Hard Rock Stadium.
28: Oh, yeah.
1: Yeah.
28: Whole lot of sweating. Some moisture.
1: Yeah. You know, man.
29: Well, I'll say everyone there was dealing with the swamp ass.
28: Good.
1: Yeah.
29: Not a fan of the swamp ass so far?
28: Oh, I'm okay with swamp ass. I mean, especially if you're going with the intentions of sweating.
1: What could soccer do to get you to want to take part?
28: You know
1: in
28: what's
1: World
28: crazy? I'll tell you some crazy stuff. We were the official station for the Washington.
1: DC United.
28: DC United. The DC United. I know about vuvuzelas and all that stuff. And
29: LeVar.
28: I mean, I was used to go to the matches.
29: We also had like a company email that was sent out talking about the promotion of the World Cup. We would have reads and sponsorship every single.
28: Yes.
29: I mean, I know it's a Department of Homeland Security read, but it is covered with the World Cup.
28: Well, here's the thing about that. The two of y'all, while y'all, the two of y'all are on the show, are going to talk about it. So it, our show is covered. You don't need all three of us doing it. I'm just saying. Okay. As long as you guys got it.
1: They still making vuvuzelas?
28: I don't know. Do they? I never could make them work. You got to like have some type of way of going about making it work.
0: It looks like a funnel for a car. Like you're putting oil.
28: I just don't
0: car.
28: Understand how they make them work. And I still to this day do not understand how they make a vuvuzela. It's vuvuzelas,
0: vuvuzela.
28: Right?
0: Yeah. Big time. 2010 World Cup, man.
28: Anyways, shouts out to the DC United.
1: I used
28: to,
1: what up, DC?
28: Told you, I asked you about Freddie Adu the other day. I mean, I used to go to the games.
29: Yeah.
28: They're really cool, that like the clubs like that that are there and how excited they are and how supportive they are is really cool. I have no problem with going to a match.
0: They named their replay system after you.
28: Yeah. Well, there you go. That's okay. Not true, but
0: VAR
28: I like VAR, though. I like it.
29: Yeah.
28: All right.
29: It's been good for the game.
28: Radio mouth said we have to get out of here. But, yeah, let's get the job done.
29: Speaking of the ones who get it done, Grainger offers access to over a million products and the scale to deliver when and where you need them. 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
1: It is Two Pros and a Cup of Joe here on Fox Sports Radio. LeVar Arrington, Brady Quinn, Jonas Knox with you. We're going to have the usuals coming up later on. We got, in case you missed it, our midweek awards. John Paul Morosi is going to stop by. Special appearance from JPM as we talk MLB All-Star Game, little World Cup, and we've got the leftovers. All of it is yours here on this three-hour extravaganza. Up next, though, we got some drama, folks. We got drama, and we'll get into that for you right here on FSR.
29: One thing life teaches you is that nobody lowers the standard because you get older. You still have to perform. You still have to show up. And that's why M-Drive became part of my daily routine. I take it every morning because after 40, everyone knows, and a lot of men start noticing the same thing. 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
7: 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The Clippers-Raptors Kawhi trade is on hold right now. This has been going on for 10 months. That's what's surprising in all of this is Kawhi has probably gone, I'm not going to get punished by this. Did they, you know, give me money off the books? It certainly seems like that. Well, how long does it take to find that out? Why don't you just hire Pablo Torre and let him go in and, you know, give you his investigative work? And in case you're wondering, and I know you are, just to give you an idea, Joan of Arc at age 17, she rallied the French army and lifted the siege of Orleans, turning the tide of a 100 years war, and Joan of Arc only needed 5 months to do that. That's what we need. We need Joan of Arc to be able to lead the investigation here.
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0: way back at the track near the wall. Gone! Three-run home run, Alex Bregman. And the Cubs have broken it open. They're up 8-4 over the Reds here in the seventh.
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2: What was he trying to get to, Lorena? What was T-Pain singing about?
3: That monkey.
2: I'm trying to get to you.
3: That monkey.
2: Oh no.
1: Hey, what was the judge?
2: What was the gavel for?
1: Yeah, what was that thing for?
4: Was there something? Know why? Yeah, because you keep trying to interject the Cubs as our only highlights we can play. I mean, you did have a Wimbledon, wow. Like one of the, you know, four majors of tennis played. You don't want to touch that. Talk about that.
2: You did the Cubs again?
4: Yes.
2: Yeah, the Cubs
4: you don't even listen to the show.
2: You don't even listen
4: to the show.
2: No. I was so...
1: I will play it again then.
2: I was
1: so... No,
0: fly ball deep left. Bode back at the track. Near the wall. Gone! Three-run home run, Alex Bregman. And the Cubs have broken it open. They're up 8-4 over the Reds here in the seventh.
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2: So you really did it again.
1: Yeah. What's the problem
2: here? The Cubs should come for you, man. You know, they should come at Cubs Network. Are you listening? Whatever that network may be. Jonas Knox, man. He'd be day one. He'd be your best guy.
1: I'm good, man. I like it here.
2: That's interesting because I was so thrown off by getting to the monkey that I wasn't even listening to the play.
1: Oh, I don't even know what you're
2: talking. That's the song.
1: Is that the next lyric on the song?
2: Yes. About a monkey? I'm trying to get to you and the monkey, you know, pole assassin.
1: Okay. Sure, that's what they meant.
2: You know what they meant.
1: Oh,
2: jeez.
1: What's going on with Bam Adebayo and Tyler Hero, huh? Little fisticuffs? Little walks up to a guy in front of an AAU team and pops him?
2: Hey.
4: what I love about the NBA, though? There's nothing like a fight between two other guys that creates a fight between two other guys. Like, Bam Adebayo and Tyler Hero getting in a fight somehow has now led to a beef between Draymond Green and Udonis Haslam. It's like, well, what's happening here?
5: People who are already promoting a
4: future charity boxing match between those two, just because I guess Udonis had said something back in the day about, you know, whatever had occurred between a couple of players, and then Draymond brought up something between Udonis and Jimmy Butler, I guess, when Jimmy Butler got to Miami. It's like a whole thing. It's incredible.
5: Petty action.
1: Well, Udonis Haslam, that guy is the Miami Heat. Like he really does.
5: He's a Florida boy.
1: Went
5: to Florida.
1: That's his team. And so even when he was just there and he just was on the bench, he was basically just an extension of Eric Spoelstra. And so anything to protect the Heat and the name, the Heat name and their image and anything like that, he's going to be the guy who's going to be at the forefront of it. And so when Draymond Green brings up, you know, the situation, then he brings, you know, Udonis Haslam brings up, you know, Jordan Poole and Draymond Green punching Jordan Poole. And then, you know, talking about, you know, Bam and Tyler going at it. It's like, how has there not video of this? How has there not been video that surfaced of Bam punching Tyler Hero? It's Vegas. It's a summer league. There's cameras everywhere. There's an AAU team there. And we don't have any footage of it.
5: Their arms are so long. They're just such long people. It's just weird to see NBA people try to bang. I don't know, man.
4: You'd rather them be short and stubby?
5: I'd rather them be shorter. Yeah, I mean, because they're going to miss. And like, how much power can you generate?
4: I want you to pick between two small people boxing or two 7-footers in the NBA. Which would you rather watch?
5: Fight?
4: Yeah.
5: I mean, probably the boxers, because you're going to get better action.
4: I don't think you listened to the question.
5: Go ahead, say it again.
4: Two small people boxing.
5: Yeah.
4: Or 2 7-footers boxing. They're both boxing. It's just, you know, the size and length of the individual.
5: Yeah, I get it. So what am I missing? Did I miss something?
1: So what do you want to see? What do you want to watch? Do you want to see a couple of garden gnomes go at it? Or do you want to see a couple of wind puppets go at it?
4: Do you? I'm using what's the correct terms.
5: Okay.
1: Spud Webb versus Muggsy Bogues.
5: Yes.
1: Muggsy Bogues.
4: Even smaller.
5: Oh. I would much rather see that. I would much rather see that than 7-footers.
1: Than Chet Holmgren versus Wemby.
5: Okay, but that would be a funny fight too, though.
1: All right.
5: You ever see Mr. Burns like try to smack Smithers in The Simpsons? You ever see how he punched? Oh, that's what it would look like. It's like that. It's like it's not very. It's right. You remember Patty?
6: Yeah, I know exactly what you're talking about.
5: How he'd be punching him and then he'd get really tired.
6: Like sliding his arms off him.
1: No way.
5: Like that's what 7-footers would look like. Now, you mentioned DeMarcus Cousins earlier. Now, if he was fighting, say, who would be a good one? Charles Oakley. If Charles Oakley and DeMarcus Cousins were fighting, I'm in. But for the most part, If you ever pay attention to NBA guys when they beef and they fight, they never fight. They never fight, and you never really see unless it's just straight up. Now, there's a few. Steve Jack, Pat Malice in the Palace, Meta World Peace. Like, they going to pop you in your mouth. There's some good ones out there.
1: Who's the guy who played for the Heat for a while? Was it James Johnson? He played for the Heat for a while. He was a legit fighter. Yeah. Like I think he was like a Muay Thai fighter or something those lines. And everybody knew, like, he never got into an altercation because everybody knew not him.
5: Not that one. James Jones, cause they don't really, cause James Jones is one of the, that's the GOAT. All I'm saying is you don't never see him really fight. Like, you saw Barkley, Scoop Shaq. They got to their little deal, but it wasn't crazy. I mean, the Rudy Tomjanovich, how you say his last name?
1: Tomjanovich. Smoked.
5: They used to get like Robert Parrish, Big Chief, you know, he'd punch you in your mouth. But you just don't see guys that can bang in the NBA. I don't know. I wouldn't want to see it.
4: Yeah, it was James Johnson. He was a kickboxer.
1: Yeah, he,
5: not like, that one. What did you say? Not that one.
1: It's just, he was one of those guys where it's like, anybody else, he's fine. That guy right over there, not him. Yeah, that's not
5: so
1: the
5: if so Bam really quick, stole on him, go ahead.
4: Yeah, can we go back? Yeah. Well, actually, we don't have enough time. Can we take us to the next segment?
1: Yeah. Let's do it.
4: Okay, because I think there's a backstory to, like, why the fight occurred in the first place and where it occurred, which my understanding was that it was
5: the summer league, right?
4: Well, it was from like a camp, I thought.
1: Yeah.
5: Oh.
4: Like little kids.
5: But they're all in Vegas, right? They're in Vegas.
1: Summer league, man.
4: It's like younger kids.
1: Imagine going to AAU practice. How's practice today, Timmy?
4: I don't know, Mom, Bam and Tyler Herro got into a fight.
5: Traumatized.
1: 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Argentina versus England, France versus Spain, with the winner of both matches heading to the World Cup final. And up next, we will have another edition of In Case You Missed It right here on FSR.
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0: It is Two Pros and a Cup of Joe, Fox Sports Radio, LeVar Arrington, Brady Quinn, Jonas Knox with you here. Coming up in about, we'll call it 15 minutes from now, we're going to have another edition of In Case You Missed It. That'll be yours right here on FSR. But right now, it is time for the Tire Rack Play of the Day.
1: Bregman, it's a high fly ball deep left.

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0: It's Two Pros and a Cup of Joe, Fox Sports Radio. LeVar Arrington, Brady Quinn, Jonas Knox with you here. Coming up top of next hour, a little over 10 minutes from now, we got some controversy in the world of sports we'll get to. That'll be yours right here on FSR. 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
1: Sometimes you can't get to everything in the world of sports or entertainment. Good thing the guys are here to bring you In Case You Missed It.
0: So we were talking about the Bam Adebayo Tyler Hero fight that took place, or alleged fight that took place over the weekend, apparently in front of an AAU team earlier on Friday, and I guess Bam was not happy with some comments that Tyler Hero had made, what, through Instagram DMs or something like that?
2: Just being, I thought it was the other way around. I thought, like, Tyler didn't like what Bam had maybe said on the way out or something.
3: No, it was Tyler. It was Tyler Hero that had comments about it.
0: Whoa. Okay. Why does it have to be Tyler?
2: Yeah.
0: Messed up, man.
3: I don't know why it has to be. I see how Brady tried to switch it and flip it up and rub it down. Oh, no.
2: Well, Bam's not the one that's leaving. Tyler is.
3: That's correct.
2: Yeah, so my understanding was there was something. Yeah, there were some parting shots that were said, but maybe it was the other way around.
0: Now, Tyler Hero did do an interview. This is before any of this news came out. He did do an interview with ESPN, and it seemed like everything was normal and everybody was happy.
4: You see it, the Miami Heat staff.
5: Yeah, it's all love. It's all love in Miami. I've seen a couple of the guys and the coaching staff, Chris Quinn, Spo, the front office guys. We're all good in Miami, and it's just the opportunity for both sides to reset, get a fresh start, and we're both, super happy for this.
3: Now, you can tell by the way he sounds and the way he speaks that he was all for the smoke and the beef that he put out there in the messages to get the confrontation with Bam Adebayo.
0: You think so?
3: Yeah, you can tell. You just listen to his dialect. It's all the way. It's not up top. Y'all can't say up top.
0: Oh,
3: with Tyler
0: Hero. No. We wouldn't dare.
3: He's not an up top boy at all.
0: We wouldn't dare.
3: He took the con. You know why Q said
2: you see the shoes he was wearing too? I gotta go find a picture of his shoes he was wearing.
3: All I'm gonna say is you listen to the way he talk, you can understand why he'd have no problem having a confrontation with Bam Adebayo. That's all I'm saying.
0: I mean, he's a Wisconsin guy. He's going back home.
3: Going back home.
0: You know?
3: I didn't know that they got down like that in Wisconsin. but I've never really hung out in Wisconsin, so I don't really know.
0: Got down like what? I don't understand what.
3: Hey, do you still have his sound? Do you still have it queued up, Lorena? Let's just listen to him one more time. Y'all tell me if I'm tripping.
4: You see it, the Miami Heat staff.
5: Yeah, it's all love. It's all love in Miami.
0: No, play Tyler Hero.
5: I've
0: that's
5: seen
0: good.
5: A couple of the guys. And,
3: yeah, play Tyler Hero. That's
5: Quinn,
3: a black
5: Spo.
3: Man. Play Tyler Hero.
5: The front office guys.
3: Play Tyler Hero. Yeah, that's Tyler play Hero the sound from Tyler Hero. Yeah.
6: Here we go. That was the Tyler Hero sound.
0: Oh,
6: did I do it again?
3: Wait.
4: Miami Heat staff.
5: Yeah, it's all love. It's all love in Miami.
0: You're right.
5: I've seen a couple of the guys and coaching staff, Chris Quinn, Spo.
3: Down low, Tyler. Down low. He ain't playing on y'all team.
0: I've seen those shoes before. What are those? I don't get it. What?
2: No idea. I don't get it either. I'm not sure if it's a fashion thing or comfort.
0: I saw somebody wearing those this weekend. They were like neon blue. Those are green. They were neon blue. Yeah, they look like moon boots.
3: These fashion cats, man. You know they're wearing these. they're wearing these big ass boots too. There's like these big ass boots that they're wearing. Like big, like ginormous.
2: We never even
3: like,
2: got into the fight. We never got into any of this. Yeah. We got sidetracked.
3: Yeah.
0: I mean,
3: I'm just saying, it's all good. You know what I mean? It's all good.
0: The NBA is
2: up top, Jonas.
0: Yeah.
2: Up top.
0: I want to. I don't know if we can.
3: Y'all can up top with Tyler. We got him.
0: Patty might be able to.
3: I don't know. I don't know.
0: Hey, yo.
2: Hey, yo.
5: Miami.
7: It's all good.
0: Hey, it's Jonas Knox. 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
5: Major League Baseball is on All-Star break now. The All-Star game is in Philadelphia Tuesday night on Fox TV, and the Phillies' own Christopher Sanchez will be the National League starting pitcher. The AL starter Tuesday will be Toronto's Dylan Cease. San Diego scored two runs bottom of the eighth and beat Toronto 5-4. Arizona completed a sweep of the Dodgers 5-3 in L.A. The Dodgers with nine errors in their last five games. San Francisco with two runs bottom of the eighth, edged Colorado 3-1. Pittsburgh 14-5 over Milwaukee. The Yankees won their fourth straight. Boston won its ninth in a row, a 10-inning win at the Mets. White Sox 9-1 over the A's, who have lost nine straight. Baltimore sent Kansas City to a fifth straight defeat, 8-2. Number one Yannick Sinner won the Wimbledon title in four sets. In golf, Tom Kim took the Scottish Open by two strokes. WNBA wins for Dallas and Indiana. I'm Steve DeSager.
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1: Right, it is on, two pros on. And a cup of Joe, Fox Sports
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1: 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Speaking of the World Cup, only four teams remain. It's Argentina versus England and France versus Spain, with the winner of both matches heading to the World Cup final. Now, we were talking about the fight in Vegas between Bam Adebayo and Tyler Hero.
2: It probably lasted longer than what you're about to bring up.
1: Yeah, it's unfortunate. So, Conor McGregor makes his return, goes to throw a jumping switch kick right at the start of the fight, and it appears a significant knee injury was suffered. The problem is, he may have been injured before the fight. And so there's been video that's come out. Most notably, they showed pretty quick afterwards on Paramount, Conor McGregor taking his shoe off to get into the cage, and it looked like he was favoring the knee. He and his trainer have come out, you know, on social media and said there was no injury. There was no, you know, nothing happened before the fight. It was just, we had planned on that. We had drilled that to try and throw immediately when the fight began. But there's people that are doubting, the validity of that. And it does appear that there's a little bit of a controversy with the way that the fight started. But at least Bam landed a punch. I don't believe a punch was landed in this fight. So,
2: no.
3: The UFC even put out a video of McGregor warming up. I'm not sure if you saw that. And I don't know what to make from it, because it didn't look like he was moving 100%. You know, it looked like he was just going through the motions of some of his warm up, some of his kicks, things he wanted to do. But if he did have a knee injury, you could probably look at that video and say, yeah, he doesn't look like he's moving as explosive. It looks like he's moving maybe gingerly on that knee. I can see where people are concerned. There was even video put out by somebody who saw him going into a medical clinic at some point in time before the fight during his training. And the way he's walking, I'll be honest with you. I mean, I don't know that there's any definitive evidence that he's going in for that or had an issue with his knee. It looks like he's maybe a little stiff, maybe a little rigid from training or something else. Like, I don't know what to draw to it. I mean, Var, you've been there, right? You got some of those workouts. I mean, he's in a camp training for a fight. On times, I'm sure he's sore as hell. So you might be walking stiff as hell, like walking into some place to maybe he's getting an IV. Maybe he's getting some other treatment. I have no idea. I know that everything that's been put out there. And then after watching that fight and watching the walkout, he didn't look the same. And I get he's older and I don't know. He's got a lot of other things that are going on right now.
1: He looked unsure.
3: It looked like if you were going into a fight, And you've got past experience where you're this beast, you're this animal, you're on top of the world, which he was at one point. That was not the demeanor he took into that octagon. It looked like there was either some other thought, concern, something else, and maybe it, you know, but the reality is it's a $30 million payout. So he knows he's got to go in there and do all he can to make it work. And I'm not sure if he just got in there and was like, yep, this ain't going to work.
2: Joe Rogan was like, what the hell is he doing? Basically, like, you don't try that type of maneuver, try to take that type of attack. It just seemed like a careless attack. But have you guys ever been on a mat? Have you guys ever been on like they can, with like, depending on like how your feet are, it can be really, really slick.
1: And that one is more now because they have more branding logos on
2: it.
1: It
2: can be very, very slick. And so you want to try to make sure you get a good feel for, you know, how your footing is in a fight. And this is a prize fight. It's a major fight. So just to come out that early and take such a aggressive leap forward with such a commitment to that kick in particular, it, you know, it sets up. I mean, if he doesn't get hurt, nobody cares, right? But yeah. The fact that it did hurt, first thing I thought, everybody's like, oh, he blew it out. Oh, he blew it out. It didn't look like he blew it out. It looked like he was still trying to use it. What it to me came across as, like, he bone bruised that bad boy. Like the way he came down on it, the force he came down and put his foot down when he landed, it looked like a bone bruise. Like, and if you bone bruise immediately, that S is almost, it's one of the most painful deals you could deal with is a bone bruise.
1: During the Monmouth massacre, that was one of the, you know,
2: that was probably the worst pain you felt out of everything you did.
1: They told me, you'll recover from this fairly quickly. The bone bruise will last 8 to 9 months. Mm-hmm. I was like, really?
2: Mm-hmm.
1: They're right.
2: it's so painful. It is a bone bruise is so painful. That's what it looked like to me because he still tried to use his leg. Like he would put it down. And if you watch it, rewatch it, he put it down. And if he tried to overexert, it was like it. Like what they call a twinge or something like that. Like it's like, like that pain that hits you. And it's like, you just give out like, oh, I'm going down because of the pain that strikes you when you put the pressure on it. That's what it kind of struck me as. That's like when he fell down, it's like, oh, as soon as he puts that real pressure on it, that pain is crazy bad, but.
3: Do you think he heard it from the flying roundhouse kick then? Is that what you're saying? Cause I've seen other fights where he does open with some leg side kicks, leading leg side kicks or like spinning back kicks. I haven't seen him do that before, but he does kind of come out sometimes like a bit flashy, like with his opening.
2: And like I said, if he didn't get hurt, I don't think I think Joe Rogan would have still been like, what is he doing? But I don't think there would have been too much scrutiny on what he did. It is what it is. But the fact that it did lead to such a major injury during the course of the match, that's what I would think is.
3: Maybe it was already injured.
2: He was moving. How about that? He walked he walked out. He walked out. Like they didn't have to assist him out. He looked like he was walking.
3: You could walk out on a torn ACL.
2: On an ACL. Yeah, you could.
1: I wonder, I don't know if it was maybe hurt, but he was like, I can get through it. And then he further damaged it when he made the decision to do that. And so I wonder, cause he is a fast starter and he's also a guy to where, and everyone, going into the fight was like, if he's going to win this fight against Max Holloway, who's really good, it was going to be early because he doesn't have the cardio or the gas tank and he never has in any of his fights.
2: And Max Holloway that long. Did Holloway, right? Holloway. He did land punches, by the way.
1: Well, he was trying not to.
2: Yeah, but he was popping him.
1: And he said afterwards,
2: hey, can we stop?
1: And he said afterwards, McGregor was yelling at him to fight. He's like, no, keep fighting. Like told him to keep punching.
2: He was getting socked.
1: Now he did have,
3: he's just getting paid.
1: I saw
3: the reality of it. He's got a big payday.
1: I saw that, Conor McGregor did have those cut marks on his body.
2: You better keep punching me, you little bitch.
1: So maybe when he was walking into that clinic, he was getting some cup work done. I don't know exactly what the cup work does, but he did have those purple suction cup marks.
0: You little bitch.
1: Yeah, Paddy Pimblett fought. He fought in that car too.
3: He might have been the best fight.
2: That was the kid with the corn rolls.
1: Yeah.
2: Yeah, he's good.
3: Yeah.
2: How flexible is he?
1: Oh, his jiu-jitsu is great.
2: Jeez, bro. Jeez.
1: You little bitch.
2: He rolled that man over.
0: You little fart box.
2: I just think y'all should leave it to him because the way y'all say it is way it sounds way different.
0: You little fart box.
2: Yeah. Y'all say it way. Hey, look though. He spun that man like a crocodile or alligator would.
1: Yeah.
2: It literally looked like, and the dude couldn't even tell. One of the scariest deals in mixed martial arts is the idea of if you get submitted in a way like that, you don't know. Like he grabbed his arm and his arm just went down, but that had to been like one, 2 seconds, like 1 second of getting choked out.
3: All right.
2: Feels like an eternity, right?
3: Let's get this out there though. Like the fact part of this is how much did he make from this fight? Was it 30?
1: McGregor?
3: Yeah.
1: I'm not sure. Because there's some people have questioned, because they don't have the pay-per-view model anymore. Right. So some people have there's not as much clarity on how much they're getting paid. Because I don't know.
3: What would be your best guess? 15? Let's say the purse was 30.
2: I mean, he's the draw.
1: 20.
2: Although Holloway is pretty popular too.
3: My point is this.
2: How do you know?
3: He's getting to the age where, you know, every one of these fights matters more and more. I mean, I think for like a lot of athletes, you know, the last or final years they've got, I'm not saying he's done after this, but he is getting up there in age. He's got a bunch of other ventures, things going on. And obviously off, you know, outside of the octagon, it's been well documented too, some of the different issues. But my point is the money's getting so big. And we saw this in boxing. We saw this with Pacquiao Mayweather, where Pacquiao went in that fight, banged up from camp. Like, the money's too big to not, to push this fight back, to not be able to go through with it. Like, that's the problem. And that's some of the issue that I have with this nowadays is, you know, in camp, there's going to be injuries. There's going to be things that happen. But for most of these fighters, like, it's too big of a payday.
2: He brought
3: him out. We can have another one at some point, but for McGregor, like, I'm not saying he needs the money. I don't know his financial situation. He's probably made a ton of money, but we see other boxers, other fighters, guys who need the money.
2: They burn.
3: And they're going to go through with it, everything they can just to get there, to get that payday or have a shot at a portion of that payday.
1: It's also the Pacquiao Mayweather fight. I understood the complaints people had because there was lawsuits afterwards when it came out that Pacquiao had the torn rotator cuff, which you can see him in the Mayweather fight. I think it was like the third or fourth round. He threw a punch and you could tell the fight was different after that. Cause he was doing well at times, but he just didn't have full ability to throw a punch. And not that he would have beaten Mayweather anyways, but it would have been a better fight and gave him a better opportunity because he did have moments in it. But there was people afterwards that filed lawsuits because the pay-per-view at the time was $100 or something like that. And they felt like they were sold a bill of goods because the guy went in and he was compromised. So they didn't get what they thought they were going to be getting. And you don't hear anybody say that with this fight because it's a streaming service. Like, you already have it. So you're not paying a pay-per-view.
2: But what about the people who attend it?
1: Well, the people who attend it and also the bettors. Something like 85 to 90% of the money was on McGregor. So the sports books did great. So they're the ones that look at this and go, well, that sucks. I mean, if the guy was injured going into the fight, but you guys talk about all the time. At what point during the NFL season are you healthy?
2: Day one of training camp.
1: Right. So all of these guys
2: depending on what year you're in the league, because once you're in the league for a little bit, never.
1: I mean, all of these
2: all year maintenance.
1: All of these fighters go into fights banged up. They all do, and like their training camps are hard. You mentioned the suction cups, whatever. Some guys will have a bum ankle, and so instead of wrapping one ankle, they'll wrap both of them. So it just seems like they want to have better grip or better feel, or they've got one knee brace on, so they'll throw another one on,
2: like
1: so
2: Mike
1: nobody
2: Tyson.
1: Thinks anything,
2: or one jock strap,
1: yeah, something like that, yeah. You know, with two ass cheeks, and so. I look at it and I go, had he not fought, then they would have criticized him because that's happened before to where he suffered an injury and wasn't able to make the walk and make the fight. And so he got criticized for that. And so, yeah, he went and banged up, but I think all these guys go and banged up. And so the criticism that Pacquiao got back then, imagine all those people that were looking forward to that pay-per-view and Pacquiao's like, I can't fight. I've got a hurt shoulder.
2: They had to talk so bad about him. The people who went to the fight. I mean, you made it. You could tell it was a spectacle. There were so many celebrities at the fight. You could tell that it was this is a night out. Like, this is,
1: yeah.
2: Conor McGregor's name draws like a Floyd Mayweather.
1: And the card was great, except
2: for
1: that.
2: It was a great card.
1: Except
2: how is that,
1: for that.
2: Right? That's crazy, man.
1: But like, imagine if it was a $100 pay-per-view, then there people would be like, oh, come on, man. We didn't get what we bought here, but it's a streaming service. You already have Paramount Plus.
2: It will be interesting to see what the cuts were, but. And I could care less why he was fighting. I mean, sometimes you try. I mean, we're seeing that Aaron Donald was at the facility and stuff like that. I mean, if you feel as though you still got it and you want to feel that energy and you can actually make the fight, or you can make the team to go try. I don't slight them or judge them not one bit for trying to do it, but I will say, how old is he? 37?
1: 37. And he hasn't fought in a long time.
2: It's just one of those things that your mind is a very strong mind. And listen, guys that are in mixed martial arts, they keep going. They do it for their entire lives. But being in a competitive match versus sparring at a dojo or at a gym is very different. And you start to realize, like, even like in like different sports, you start to realize that I liken it to like dehydrated, dehydrated ligaments and dried up and disappeared cartilage. You have so many things about your body that have changed that you make the wrong move, there's a quad tear. You make a wrong move here, there's a hamstring tear. You make a bad move here, it's an Achilles tendon. You do that, it's an ACL. The older you get and the less your body is able to go to that level of competing, you're just at risk for weird ass injuries like that to happen.
1: As what Brady was saying, he looked off when he walked into the cage. You've never seen him with that.
2: He looked like Chuck Liddell at the end.
1: He looked uncertain of what was going to happen, and he never looked like that. It didn't matter who he was fighting. He always looked confident. He always looked like he was ready to go. And that one, there just seemed like there was something going on.
3: That's part of his show. That's part of who he is. You know, as far as how he presents himself, how he's always gone out and fought before. And he always has had this huge sense of confidence, whether or not he was going to win or not. Like, that was at least what was on display, you know, from everything pre-fight to the fight itself and up until the moment they start fighting, even during the fight at times. You know, I mean, I literally went back through and watched other highlights of other starts of fights just to kind of compare and see. It was an entirely different demeanor.
1: Oh, yeah.
3: Again, the kick wasn't out of the norm for like something he kind of does sometimes, I guess. Maybe that particular kick was different, but something was off. And so again, I don't want to make too much more of it, but when you have an early thing like that, you have this much money on the line. I hate to be cynical, but think like, hey man, if you had got injured during camp and you had a $20 million, whatever number we're putting on this $30 million payday coming,
2: I'm gonna try.
3: And here's the thing is, if you're UFC and I'm not saying Dana White's doing this. It's just, it's a tough business. Like the only thing that hurts your business the most, if you have a cancellation for your headlining match, like that's what hurts business the most. Where you start, you know, having the inability to get some of those big draws, big names to actually get to the fight itself. So I look at it and say, yeah, am I a little bit cynical of, you know, what maybe all went on? Sure. Cause we've seen it before in fights. We've seen it before in, whether it be boxing or other venues, like it's happened before. So it's hard not to be a skeptic about how this whole thing went down. And obviously you feel for McGregor. Cause even if think about it from his standpoint, even if he was battling through whatever it was to get into that ring and try to fight, like that's a tough position to be in too. So I'm not trying to put necessarily the blame on anyone. It's just the money's getting so big now, man. These guys are just trying to make it there, whether they're healthy or not. And you can understand, obviously, why he would, you know, feel that way and be put in that position.
1: So the last time he fought, he suffered a leg break to where he was fighting Dustin Poirier and he stepped back and his leg folded like above his ankle.
2: It was gross.
1: So I don't think it popped out of the skin, but it's one of those
2: bad
1: fractures.
2: Yeah, it was a
1: that,
2: bad one.
1: Chris Weidman suffered. Anderson Silva suffered the same thing.
2: A spider.
1: So the story behind that one was, he broke it in camp. He cracked it throwing a kick in camp. And so he went in compromised and then stepped back
2: and
1: snapped. So that one right there, had he pulled out of that fight, that, you know, people would have been pissed off about that. And so he went in there and fought. And so you wonder, he looks at this and goes, and Patty, what was the number on the payout you said you had?
4: They're saying that Ariel Helwani reported at $15 million in guaranteed purse money.
1: All right, so he's getting $15 million. And it's like, man, my knees doesn't feel right. But for $15 million, maybe I could go out there and fight through it. Maybe I can land a punch because he's
2: a warrior.
1: Crack. Yeah,
2: he's a warrior. I mean, he fought.
3: Let's not forget too. There's other people who are relying on him. Like everyone in his corner, everyone's a part of his camp. Yeah. Like there's other people you got to pay out to that are a part of this. And so that's the tough part. It's not, you know, obviously his family and everything else, but it's not just him trying to get that payday. It's everyone who comes along with him. And that becomes tough towards the end.
2: Yeah.
3: Right. Like you get a fighter who's, again, I'm not trying to put a shelf life on him, but he ain't getting any younger. The injuries are piling up. And usually the people who are in your corner, they start looking out for themselves saying, well, who's next, man? Who can I jump on with next to be in their corner? And that's again, not saying that as to be controversial, just saying that's the reality of it. They got to look out for their livelihood too. And so there's a ton of pressure for those fighters going into those rings, realizing how many people's livelihoods are on the line that they're taking care of.
1: Now there was another issue that popped up at the UFC
3: but that wasn't
1: this weekend.
3: Probably the worst thing that happened.
1: So Shakur Stevenson, who's a phenomenal boxer, just tremendous, just signed a deal with Zuffa Boxing, Dana White's boxing company that he's promoting. Shakur Stevenson and Shannon Sharpe went at it, and Shannon Sharpe looked like he was a little rattled there at one point with the way Shakur Stevenson was talking to him. And so they showed Shakur Stevenson on the screen during the pay-per-view event.
2: Yeah, they did.
1: The problem is the graphic said it was Jalen Williams of the Oklahoma City Thunder.
2: Haters.
1: Now this has happened before. They showed Terrence Crawford, I believe, with the White House card, and the graphic showed Kendrick Lamar, if I'm not
2: haters.
1: Mistaken. So
2: haters.
1: Dana White.
2: That's hateful.
1: So Dana White, Dana White spoke about it, post UFC on Saturday night.
5: I tell you all the time, my production team, we just did the White House. We built arena on the South Lawn of the White House, and it was the greatest thing in the world to be there live and to watch it on TV. I just paid Shakur Stevenson a load of money, and for some reason we can't figure this celebrity out. They put him up as OKC NBA player. Are you kidding me? I mean, it's absolutely crazy, but we are the absolute worst to ever do the celebrity thing. When we put celebrities up, we are the worst. I just had the debate in the back with my guys while I was screaming at everybody back there, and they said, no, soccer's worse. Soccer shows the people and they don't put up any graphics. Oh no, we put up graphics and put the wrong guy's name on it. We win. We're the worst ever.
3: Hey man, if you want to go behind the scenes for TV and what it sounds like to have an exec start chewing people, that was a peek behind the scenes. That's why I respect the hell of that man. He at least calls that out. He sees it out, you know, outwardly. Like there was nothing said behind closed doors that wasn't said behind the scenes right there.
2: I'm sure Shannon Sharpe was sitting somewhere happy.
1: Oh,
2: if you
1: God.
2: Did, your style is so boring. Though? They know your name.
3: Can I say this though? People have to understand how this comes together. God bless the cameramen out there, the hard men and women working the cameramans, because there are times like they're told just to shoot towards certain direction, crowd, people and everything else. And oftentimes, like, you know, again, the people behind the scenes, some of these people, like, they like sports, but they're like a freelancer or they're working for different networks and companies. And like, they might not love the sport they're necessarily working for that night. They're just trying to do a job. And oftentimes, like, they could miss ID someone, right? They might shoot at the wrong person with the camera. They might be shooting the person. There's someone behind the scenes trying to put that name and title and logo on there. And they don't do it right because honestly, like, they don't know. Like, they don't know what the person looks like. So I feel bad because there's a lot of people behind the scenes who work really, really hard, but they're not all into like every sport they do because they do this year round and they like travel to different sports and they're on the road all the time. And it's a lot. And so I feel bad because they're kind of get thrown under the bus here. And I think if you knew the nuances to like how it works behind the scenes for any event or TV, it is chaotic. And like, you know, oftentimes they're just being directed by someone else to put it in a certain direction. And there's someone above them who's telling them like, hey, that's who this is. And then people get stuff wrong. It happens all the time.
2: So I feel so you're trying to say we all look alike.
1: That's like
2: Bud Crawford does not. Bud Crawford does not look like Kendrick Lamar.
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1: Hey, who's that guy over there? I think Jalen Williams. Yeah, just go with that.
6: That's got to be racist.
1: All right. It is Two Pros and a Cup of Joe, Fox Sports Radio, LeVar Arrington, Brady Quinn, Jonas Knox with you here. Coming up next, we could have a big time move made in the world of college sports, and it's yours right here on FSR.
2: You know, people talk about giving 100%. We just talked about it on the last segment, but here's the thing. You need the right partner beside you to make that happen. Jonas? I don't know. Anyway. 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
1: We do. 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Dan Patrick, Colin Cowherd, LeVar Arrington, Brady Quinn, Jonas Knox, Stu Gotson Company, Covino and Rich, Rob Parker, Kelvin Washington, Ben Maller, Jason Smith, and Mike Harmon.
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0: Is this Tyler Hero?
1: I'm Tyler Hero. And I love them everybody.
0: Is this old Moon Shoes Hero?
1: Hey. Sounds like it.
0: Hey, maybe we should get Brady a pair of those for the bet we got to pay off. Pair of Moon.
2: There's nothing coming anytime soon.
1: I got him covered.
2: I've seen this story before.
1: I got him covered. I'm gonna bring you in. You gonna send them out?
2: Just like the beer we're supposed to get.
1: Well, that's in reproduction. We had to reproduce that, so that's still going on. That wasn't my fault, you know.
0: It happens, man.
1: It does happen.
0: It is Two Pros and a Cup of Joe here on Fox Sports Radio. Coming up in about, we'll call it, I don't know, 12 minutes from now, we're going to have another FSR IR that'll be yours right here on Fox Sports Radio. By the way, the excitement of the FIFA World Cup is now streaming live on Fox One, the official English streaming platform to catch every unforgettable moment. 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And speaking of the World Cup, only four teams remain: Argentina versus England and France versus Spain, with the winner of both matches heading to the World Cup final. Is Ward Manuel, is this thing wrapping up at Michigan? Is the athletic director that there's some meetings being had
2: Good, not looking good. Which some might wonder, like, how the athletic director of Michigan is still there given everything he's been through. Like, they had a very eventful time during Ward Manuel's tenure there at Michigan.
1: Mm.
0: Harbaugh, Sharon Moore.
1: Mm.
0: Juwan Howard was clipped. They just
2: and in saying Harbaugh, obviously you're talking about the sign stealing and all that was going on. So,
1: but he got the recruiting violations connected to him too, right? Like,
2: yeah, he bought a kid like a turkey sandwich or something, or a burger.
0: It was
2: a
0: burger.
1: I mean,
2: yeah,
1: it's a violation. He got in trouble for it. They got him on film. I'm just saying, he got in trouble over just more than the cheat gate, the sign stealing gate.
0: So I guess according to ESPN, Dan Wetzel and Pete Thamel are reporting on it. A decision on the future of Ward Manuel is anticipated in the coming days. A university spokesman told ESPN on Sunday that the school had nothing to report and declined further comment. But it does feel like the fact that this is even at this point, probably going to get a decision here.
1: That's crazy, right? They've won a national title in both major sports at the school during his tenure.
2: You know what's crazy is there's even stuff that, like, kind of flew over the radar. Like, when you think of Connor Stallions and the whole sign stealing, that really got the majority of the focus. But was it Matt Weiss? It was like a hacking scandal. Remember that? He was a football staffer.
0: Oh, yeah.
2: He faced like federal charges for computer hacking identity theft. Like, that was a serious, serious one.
0: Oh, yeah. Wait, where was the...
2: There was a... their hockey program had misconduct over... Like, it was, and this was, I believe, dated back to COVID. But there was some sort of allegations about, like, COVID-19 tests. Deception, and it ended up leading to coach firings and stuff. Like, even their hockey program had some issues, and then they had a doctor issue. They had a long-running doctor who had abused a number of athletes, hundreds. And I believe there was a settlement of like almost $500 million. All this under his tenure there at Michigan.
0: Matt Weiss, he was indicted in March of 2025. For allegedly stealing
2: back to 2023, by the way.
0: Yeah, he's stealing private videos and photos of more than 3,300 student athletes, mostly women, from over 100 universities across the country.
1: What a perv!
0: But
1: that's horrible.
0: And a lot of these have happened since COVID. Like, since what are we talking? Like a 5-6 year run.
2: Yeah,
0: I mean. But
1: and how,
0: to Lamar's point, a couple of natties, though. Like,
2: we got problems in America, man. If you win, you could be untouchable for a period of time until a certain point.
1: Until a certain point. Oh.
0: It's kind of, Hey, Ward.
1: That's probably the only reason why it's even a debate right now is that Michigan won the national title in basketball this past year.
0: Hey, Ward, what are your comments on the former quarterback's coach who was scamming people, going in, stealing stuff and videos, and then, you know, playing pocket pool to 3,300 different videos out there? Well, forget about that. We just won a national championship in basketball, too. Okay, cool.
2: Yeah.
0: Cool. And that coach left. So... I don't know. It just seems that, we're here. I would anticipate this is probably probably.
2: It seems procedural at this point. Like we, I think we all know how this is going to go, and it's one of the reasons why this is probably leaked out beforehand.
1: Yeah, it's out here.
2: Maybe to judge like what the reaction is going to be, but I don't know that there's anyone who's, you know, looking at this tenure and saying, yeah, we won some national championships. We should probably just look the other way in this other stuff. Like this is like some serious things, and I don't get it. Like the Robert Anderson, the doctor, the sexual abuse scandal, that was, you know, some things that maybe he inherited over his tenure. Like obviously it didn't all necessarily happen under his watch, but those are still things that take place that unfortunately, like you're accountable for. And really the rest of what we just mentioned was under his tenure. So.
1: Hail to the victors.
0: It's a Big Ten, man. This kind of stuff wouldn't happen in the SEC. I know that.
1: That's okay.
0: Is out here talking all this.
1: We win too, you know.
2: Well, yeah, I was gonna say they would have just fired him a long time because they haven't won anything. So.
0: That is fair. Listen, hopefully we'll get some clarity and we'll have a decision made here and we'll report on the eventual removal of Ward Manuel as AD to Michigan.
2: The good thing about Michigan is they're not lowering their standard, and you shouldn't either. All right. 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Same with you, Michigan.
1: Michigan needs that M-Drive in them green shoes and yellow.
0: It is two pros and a cup of Joe here on Fox Sports Radio.
2: Ass out of the door.
0: LeVar Arrington, Brady Quinn, Jonas Knox with you. Up next, we are going to report any issues, injuries, ailments from a long weekend for the crew. It's the FSR IR and it's yours right here on Fox Sports Radio. But the cup is down to its final matches. 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

0: Cup of Joe, Fox Sports Radio, LeVar Arrington, Brady Quinn, Jonas Knox with you here. Coming up top of next hour, a little over 10 minutes from now, the return of John Paul Morosi. He'll be joining you here again a little over 10 minutes from now right here on FSR. Before we get to our FSR IR, though, a reminder to upgrade your FIFA World Cup 2026 setup. 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
1: After your sports weekend, happens. So it's time to get the FSR IR report.
0: All right. Who's got it?
2: Who's got it?
0: Who wants to spill it?
2: Come on, Patty. Q. Lorena.
0: Anybody got something?
2: Jonas.
0: We just had an anniversary dinner.
2: That's FSR hour.
0: Yeah, just went out.
2: How'd that go?
0: That was fine.
2: Where'd you go?
0: Dukes in Malibu.
2: Thanks for the invite.
3: Oh, you didn't just cook at home to save money?
0: No. Went to Dukes in Malibu. I got that. Thank you. A little shot taken by Lorena there. A little dig.
2: Thanks.
0: Shot to the ribs. But yeah, nothing too crazy, nothing special. It's the way we do things. So, what about you, Sticks?
2: Sticks hiked his leg on the white couch and
0: let it fly.
2: Trisha's peaceful sitting room. Oh, and I just randomly saw it. And our house is literally turning into like an animal haven. Like I told you, Penn just got a chameleon. So, and now they love the chameleon so much. Like now they're like, should we get another one?
3: Yeah, you should.
2: Yeah, but here's the thing. You can't put two males in the, they're very territorial. So, like I've been hearing ear hustling, like, do we get another aquarium for another spot in the house? I'm like, y'all tripped out. So other than that, I mean, other than Sticks hiking his leg up and hitting the nice room couch, not the couch we're always on, but the nice room couch. Like when you have company over and it's like, oh, let's go sit over here. This not that couch. He hiked his leg up on it, you know?
0: All right. So then let me ask you, how do you clean that?
2: She used vinegar and whatever else, material cleaner. Cause it was like a white,
0: Did it work?
2: Yeah.
0: Wow. Impressive.
2: It did work. And I put my nose up. I put his nose in it and I put my nose in it. I smelled it after she was done. He smelled it before she was done.
4: The brand's called Folex. It's a carpet cleaner, but it works on other upholstery and other like
2: that has vinegar in it.
4: No, I'm just saying for like stain removal, it's really, really good. Yeah. And I know this obviously from having now a puppy that's, you know.
2: I put his big ass in. And he is big. Like, if he didn't want me to move his face over there like that, I wouldn't have been able to do it. But I put him in a headlock. I have to treat him like a person. I put him in a headlock and put his face in there and start going up and down with his face on the, like, you don't do that. And then I slapped him. Bow! Now get out of here, because we keep the doors open. We got like a whole back wall is just doors, and we keep them open. So I slapped his ass and he went running out. He knows I got to go outside and be outside after something like this. And he knew what he did, because when he came in the room, he was with Penn. He came in the room. He turned the corner, and I was standing there with my hands on my hips because I had to deal with it. So if I'm going to have to deal with it, you're going to have to deal with it. He saw me. He gave me that look like, are we going to do it? Like, are you going to do it? He dropped his head and walked over to me. I put him in the headlock.
0: Not so tight, cuz.
2: Hey. You S on me, I'm going to S on you back. Hey, it ain't good slapping him, though. I tell you right now, you better get him on the right page early, Q, because the bigger he gets, that discipline, no bueno. He ain't feeling that. I hit him, it was like hitting a brick wall. He ain't feel that. He didn't feel it at all.
0: It's like that bison tossing.
2: Oh,
0: that
2: no,
0: guy
2: it was like
0: air.
2: It was
3: that was wild.
2: It was like Boss Hogg, you know. tank.
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26: 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It's 97.5, the KSL Sports Zone. Welcome in on a Monday morning. Here we sit in mid-July. Baseball taking a break. The All-Star game coming up. We're really in a part of the season that's heavily European. That's just the time of year in the sports season. Wimbledon is just finished. The British Open, the Open Championship, is about to commence. And we're going to be watching World Cup semifinals Tuesday and Wednesday in the middle of the afternoon because they're in prime time in Europe. That's right. That's where the real money is. So, what can I say? Heavy European interest influence this time of year. I've seen a lot of people complaining about the afternoon World Cup games. You know, people are at work and all that, but they're trying to program them for South America. They're trying to program them for Europe. They're trying to program them for North America. You know, it's just, it's not going to be perfect. And let's be honest. Fox has got the Major League Baseball All-Star Game Tuesday night. Home Run Derby is tonight. What do they want primetime soccer for? They got a primetime event Tuesday night. They need an afternoon game Tuesday. France and Spain. This is like 4-1 seeds in the NCAA basketball tournament. It's these FIFA world rankings. Oh, there's none of competition between continents. I mean, a nice kind of rough estimates of where teams feel, but you can't really trust them. Yeah, and now we're down to the final four, and it's the top four teams. France and Spain Tuesday in one semifinal, and then England and Argentina Wednesday in the other. And they're ranked 1, 2, 3, 4 in the world. If I had to pick, I would take France over Spain. That Argentina-England game, man, they both looked a little shaky. I picked Argentina at the start, so I'll stick with them. I got France over Argentina in the final. That was my pick at the start. And predictably, they are talking about a 64-team World Cup now. It'll be looked at for 2030. Yeah, they'll do it. There'll be more games. They'll make more money. They're going to do it. And the truth is, with 48 teams, and we got a lot of good games that, you know, teams wouldn't have made it, right? Africa, they doubled the number of teams that come in from Africa, and then most of them advanced. A couple exceptions. Teams from Asia largely got blown out. But there were a lot of good games, a lot of good stories, whether it's Curacao, Cape Verde. I mean, it's just on and on. So I think they're going to go to 64. As far as baseball, you know, the story with baseball, there's a handful of teams that are, you can't clinch yet, but they just look great here at the All-Star break. I mean, obviously the Dodgers with just a spectacular, they're the only team that's made it to 60 wins. Although unexpectedly, the second best record in baseball belongs to Milwaukee Brewers. And man, nobody saw that coming. But there's, you know, there's a few teams that are in, and there's a few teams that are out. I would think that in the American League, with everyone so mediocre, I would say Kansas City, the Angels and the Athletics probably out. But after that, even the Tigers might be in. So do they keep Skubal or do they trade him? My Padres are right at 500. I think there's legitimately 8 teams fighting for the 3 wild cards right now. There's 4 teams out. The Giants and Rockies are really bad. Cincinnati and the New York Mets. And that's it. I think everybody else has plausibly has a shot. So, you know, the excellent reliever in San Diego Miller, he's got 25 saves now. He saved games Saturday and Sunday. But is he going to be on the market? Are they buyers or sellers here with the trade deadline coming up? So I think that's kind of the story. And everyone's got to hope things can turn around because the Cubs were great. And then the Cubs were terrible. But now the Cubs are great again, and they're back in a wild card spot. And the Red Sox, I mean, they were left for dead. They just went 9-0 on a road trip for the first time since 1977. And now they're only 2 games under 500. In the American League, that puts you right in the middle of the wild card race. I mean, you are, they are right in the mix. And especially because the Yankees got off to such a great start. But with Judge out, they've still got the best wild card spot. But if they don't get Judge back, they might just come back to the pack here. New York, Cleveland sit in wild card spots. Seattle, Minnesota tied for the last one. And Boston's only a half game out. The Astros are a game and a half. The Orioles are two. The Jays are 2.5. And Detroit's 3.5. I mean, literally anything can happen. This is what they wanted with three wild cards, and now they've got it. Everybody's in. And the law of unintended consequences, should you trade your stars or not? Are you a buyer? Are you a seller? Do you have a chance? Because if Skubal goes to a team that's good and bolsters a rotation, and the Dodgers got to hope Detroit stands pat. They can probably sign Skubal on the open market, and they'll get him. But they don't want to have to face him this year. And because he can swing a series. And if you got somebody to go with him, look out, right? You got Mizorowski, look out. All right, DJ and PK, we got to take a break. Coming up, we got to get to the Utah Mammoth, and we've got to get to the Utah Jazz. We've got some college football coming up for you later this morning. Big 12 Media Days last week. Everybody's back now, including Mitch Harper, who covers BYU. We're going to talk with him coming up at 8 o'clock this morning. Chandler Holt's going to join us live from Las Vegas, Jazz Insider. He's down at the Summer League. And a 6-for-18 shooting performance for Darren Peterson in a blowout loss to the Clippers. The Jazz got hammered in the third period last night. They played the Spurs Wednesday. We'll talk with Chandler coming up at 9 o'clock. We've actually got a little bit on the Jazz later this hour, but next it's the Utah Mammoth as they introduce some new players. Stay with us.
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26: 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Bill Armstrong with a press conference. Anders Lee, Vincent Trocheck. Man, what an acquisition for the Utah Mammoth. And they're trying to thread a needle here. And I think Bill Armstrong will address this a little bit. They've got too many prospects. They don't need that many prospects. They want to give up their top prospects. So can they move some of them? Make sure they move the right ones. And bolster this team for next year. Without giving up the guys who should be carrying this team in the next decade. You know, they're drafting these young players, right? So you're 18, 19 years old. Yeah, you could be really good in 2030, and you could be in your prime lighting it up in 2035. And that sounds a long way away, but that's the plan. You draft these guys so young. Actually, it's true in both the NBA and the NHL. Probably Major League Baseball to that point also. Probably not the NFL, just because guys do 3 years of college, not, you know, coming out at 18, 19 or whatever. And the game's so violent, you just can't be sure you're going to be healthy. Although some draft picks now could have a big impact on that season, I suppose, 2035. So the question for the Mammoth then is, how much do you dare give up? How good can you get in the short run without jeopardizing the long run? I think the long run has to be the priority. But they've got so many prospects. They don't need them all. All right. So all eyes on Trocheck, right? Here's Bill Armstrong, Anders Lee, and Vincent Trocheck on 97.5 the KSL Sports Zone.
2: Well, let's start with you bringing these two players in today, giving them their first taste of this facility. And Utah, what has the morning been like so far?
3: Well, it's been great. It's a proud moment for the organization to have these two special players join our organization and kind of see where they're going to work and live and raise their family and be part of the community. So it's a big day for us.
2: And for both of you, if you could just talk about the experience, the excitement you both have, and what role you guys want to play here with the Mammoth.
4: Yeah, I think it's been a whirlwind of a few weeks and just been so excited. My wife and I and our kids are looking forward to getting in town and getting settled. And the last couple of days, just being here and driving around and seeing what our life could look like and the mountains and all that stuff, and the people have been phenomenal. And then coming in today and seeing the facility and getting to meet the staff and all the guys we'll be, you know, working together with, it's been pretty incredible.
5: Yeah. I mean, piggyback off him. This is my first full day here. We got in late last night, but just to be able to come and see the facility, it's a pretty special place, honestly. I mean, there's not many places, if any, like this in the league. So, my first taste has got me pretty excited.
24: Gentlemen, welcome to Utah. Anders, this is your first time putting on a different NHL sweater. How does it feel after spending so much time in one organization?
4: Yeah, it's a big change. There's no doubt about it. But the last few weeks, the last week and a half here, I've gotten to every day I look at this jersey and the logo and start to like it even more and start to feel more comfortable with it. And I think getting in town today and yesterday and getting a feel for things, you just start to begin the process of settling in.
24: And then for both of you, just what was it about Utah that drew you in? I know, you know, there's a lot of interest from both of you, it sounded like, for other teams and everything. Like, what was it about Utah that was, you know, where you had to be this year?
5: I mean, I think to start, it's just the team. Obviously a lot of potential and been taking a lot of strides the last few years, very good young team. And, I think for me, one of the biggest things is just going to a team that has a chance to win. So seeing that and then talking to a lot of the players, I'm close with Logan Cooley, Pittsburgh guy, talked to him, talked to Kels, talked to a couple guys that I know on the team. They've just talked about the organization, the way that Ryan treats the players and how awesome it is here. So it just all of that put together kind of got me excited, and that's what kind of made me want to come here.
0: Cole Bagley, KSL Sports. Vincent, you talked about a little bit. How excited are you to play with a former fan in Logan Cooley?
5: Yeah, I'm actually super excited. We were talking about it for a couple of weeks leading up to it, how it was kind of a possibility that I was going to come here, and I wasn't 100% sure how real it was. And he was texting me every day for what felt like 2 weeks, asking me what was going on. And every day at the rink, we skate together in the summer. So we'd always just kind of fantasize a little bit about what it would be like to play together. And I got to watch him kind of grow up from a young age and watch him grow into a spectacular hockey player. And it's exciting. I mean, I watched him when he was 12, he was skating with us and making me look bad. So he still does that now, but now to be able to play with him on the same team is going to be cool.
0: Vince, another question for you. There's a lot of center depth on this team, and there's a possibility that you may have to play outside of your usual role. How comfortable would you be playing on the wing as opposed to center?
5: Yeah, I'm comfortable playing pretty much anywhere up front. I think when you're a forward, I think centers and wings is kind of interchangeable. It's just a matter of once you start playing, I mean, there's a face-off, and then once you play, you're playing. Like, if you're the first guy back, you're low. If you're the first guy on the forecheck, you're F1. It's not necessarily whether you're playing center or wing. I think it's just throughout a game, the forwards are interchangeable parts.
6: Sarah Merrifield with the Mammoth Broadcast. For both of you, I'd love to hear a little bit about what fans can expect to see from you as players. And, you know, obviously with the experience you guys bring here, what can they get excited about to see you guys out there on the ice? We'll start with either one of you.
5: Go ahead.
4: Well, my game, I use my size, my body. Like to do a lot of the dirty work for the guys on my line and get to the net front, get in front of the net and try to create some havoc for the goaltender and, you know, play a 200-foot responsible game outside of that and kind of allow the skill guys to do their thing, and I'll meet them back in front and try to put something dirty in the net.
5: I also like to use my size. And honestly, I play a similar style. It's a lot of dirty work, hard on the forecheck, gritty style game, play 200 feet, play on the penalty kill, power play, wherever I can.
6: And Bill, to kind of follow up on what they've said, you know, tactically speaking, the pieces of the puzzle that fit with this organization, what do you see from these two and how you expect them to play with this group?
3: Well, our goal has always been the same, is to compete for and ultimately win a Stanley Cup. And I feel with these two players beside me to my left that we're one step closer to doing that. I love where they fit in on our team. Doing background on these guys was a thrill to know and understand how much they care about team. We have to get more competitive if we want to make it out of the first round. And I think by adding these two guys, we do that. They play a game that's a hard game, an inside game with skill, and they can beat you with their bodies or their minds. For us, we needed that inside game. We also needed players to be flexible. If you're going to win, you know, there's 12 forwards. It's not, hey, I'm playing here, I'm playing there. It's whatever it takes to win. And we need guys to buy into that. We have so many different things that we can do with our club. I think it gives us, it's our strength now. If we go play a team that matches up a certain way, the lines can be super flexible, gives coach a lot of different weapons to use in a lot of different ways. And I think that's going to give us a chance to take that next step.
6: And then Anders, one follow-up question unrelated. This Utah community has really embraced hockey here in these last 2 years. I know you have a track record with being really involved in the community from where you came from. Can you just explain why that's so important to you to be involved, and then also what you hope to do here in Utah?
4: Yeah, I think, you know, we're, as hockey players and professional athletes, we're in positions where, you know, we're on TV or in front of you guys today. And I think we have an opportunity to make an impact with that platform, and was able to do that a lot in New York and in Long Island, and meant a lot to me and my family to help kids with cancer and families that are going through a pediatric diagnosis. And I would love to continue to do that in this community and be able to give back. I think that's a pretty special thing that as athletes we have that opportunity to do, and something that I've really enjoyed doing and would love to see where that can go in here in Utah and in Salt Lake. I can tell from coming and playing here the last couple of years how much this team has been embraced and the energy that's in this building, and you see that around town even in the short period that we've been in. So looking forward to getting into that.
7: Matt Coman with NHL.com. Anders, just you mentioned that you've played against this team the last couple of years. What have you seen as an opponent of this team, and what are you expecting to see out of these guys this season?
4: Well, I think as an opposing player the last few years, you can tell every year they're taking a step. That game is more difficult. It's not. It's a hard game to play. The skills on a different level. There's a lot of chasing going on at times, and you got to catch up with some of these guys. And you could see that. You could see that on their run last year and in the playoffs, that these guys, their window's coming up and it's open. And that was a big part of, you know, the fit for me, wanting to come to a team that has an opportunity to win.
7: And then, Vincent, you mentioned practicing with Logan Cooley. Just what are some of the things that he's mentioned about Utah and just being here outside of the game of hockey?
5: He doesn't talk much, honestly. he says nothing but great things, mostly about the organization. That was the one thing that I really wanted to know about, was just how the organization was run and everything. And he had nothing but high praise for how everything is. And obviously, I've been able to see the facilities today. They're unbelievable. And like I said earlier, how Ryan is able to do whatever he needs to do, whatever it takes to try to win, that goes a long way. So, he had nothing but great things to say. I've been talking to him about the community and where I should live and things like that. And he has very little insight to all those things. But it's been good.
0: Vincent, perhaps you've already alluded to this, but last year Utah was part of your no trade clause. This year they came off. What changed? You know, what sort of perspective, you know, changed to bring them off and to be willing to come here?
5: Yeah, it's just like I was saying before. It was just going to a team that I think can win was the most important thing for me. Been in the league a long time, and I haven't won anything. You know, so that's what's most important to me. So that was first and foremost. And then, like I said, talking to Cools and Kells. Hearing how awesome the organization is and how well it's run, that was just another added bonus, you know.
24: You guys both played in the New York area the last number of years, so you played against each other a lot. Can you each tell us what you're getting out of the other player, or what the fans are getting out of the other player, from a competitor standpoint?
4: Yeah, I'm getting a competitor to play with, someone that is not going to let you get by him easily. Someone that can make plays all over the ice, and he has that ability to finish on a goal. I mean, Troach has always been someone that you kind of hate lining up against in a way. You know, it's going to be a tough shift and you got to earn it. And, you know, he's had a phenomenal career doing that. And it's nice we'll be on the same side now.
5: Yeah, it's been a pain in the ass playing against Anders the last few years, to be honest with you. Anytime for me lining up against him, I know that I'm going to have to hand him off to the D because I know I'm not moving him out of the net front. So you're getting a guy that's obviously a great leader. He's been a leader in New York for a long time. Great guy off the ice. And then on the ice, you're getting a competitor who's going to play hard. You see him standing up for his teammates. Great net front guy. Can put the puck in the back of the net. So a lot of great things.
8: Grace Lawrence, Fox 13 Sports Utah, for Vincent. I mean, you talked about your talking to Clayton Keller. Just can you talk about that relationship and what it was like to win gold with him a few months ago?
5: Yeah, it was obviously being able to go over there and win a gold medal with him was pretty special. But him as a person is just, you know what you're getting with him. He's just a great guy, great person, great leader. He cares about his teammates. And obviously he's a phenomenal hockey player on the ice. He's got a ton of skill. He does all the right things. He doesn't cheat. He doesn't cut corners. So, talking to him in the last couple of weeks, just getting a feel for Utah as a community and as a team, he's been a great guy to lean on.
8: And then for both of you, you both talked about wanting to win. What would a successful year one look like for you guys in Utah?
5: I mean, every year you go into it, you come into training camp and your goal is to win the Stanley Cup. And I think you talk to anybody around the league, there's no moral victories. I think that's the goal, and that's what we're all shooting for.
4: That's it.
9: Any more questions? All right. We appreciate everybody coming down this morning to see.
26: Utah Mammoth with the introductory press conference. We'll take a break. 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I get it, but I'm with PK on this one. 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Stay with us.
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13: 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This Jazz team needs to be able to prove as constructed that they're able to win games. The expectation is still you make the playoffs, you definitely need to be a play-in team, like at worst. Yeah, down the road, the center position is going to need to be fortified a little bit, but that can happen over the next few years kind of as they ramp their way up through the Western Conference.
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0: Good morning, DJ and PK. It's 97.5, the KSL Sports Zone. Jake Scott joined us on Friday. We didn't talk a lot about the rookies. We'll get to that coming up with Darren Peterson, 6 of 18, shooting 23 points. And the Jazz get blown up by the Clippers. Cody Williams, Ace Bailey, a combined 0 for 7. Not good. We'll talk about that coming up. But right now, it's all about Donovan Mitchell, Supermax in Cleveland. Jake joined us, and then we attacked him 2-on-1. I don't even know why he's such a good guest. Why would you do that, to come in and get beat up by the two of us? All right, here's Jake Scott with PK and I. Jake, good morning. What is wrong with you?
1: Yeah, it's the stupidest guest you've ever had on the air. It's a real pleasure to be here. You guys make it a habit of insulting guests.
2: We do this special for you.
1: I know. I heard you yesterday, too. So, hey, I know an ambush when I see one. I'm happy to be here.
2: No.
1: Good to talk to you both.
2: That is an oxymoron. If you see it, it's not an ambush. Those two things, that's a logical, it's illogical. It doesn't work. I'm sorry.
3: Yeah, you have to retract that. I think I'm okay with it, though.
1: Wow, great point, DJ.
2: All right, so you got into, oh, here we go. Put the gloves on.
3: Yeah, that was a little dripping right there.
2: Yeah. Jake is the most negative, positive person I know. Jake, you are positive, you are a B, you are fun, you're quick to laugh, you have an engaging laugh, we just heard it right there. But at the same time, the cynicism, the cynical nature, I was listening one day to you and Ben, and I can't remember what it was, and I was in my car and all the other stations were broken. Ben even said something, I can't remember what it was, he said, I want to give so-and-so the benefit of the doubt, and right away you're like, nope, they did it. And he imitated your voice, and it was spot on. And you're like, yeah, I knew it. They were bad. I don't even remember what it was. Somebody screwed up in the world of sports. I think it was a national story. I don't even think it was local. But it was just, yes, because, and you did it at the media days. You did it. You had on the, you guys did a really good interview with the guy who runs the college football playoff.
1: Yeah.
2: And the executive director. And it was your turn to ask a question, and you just asked the first question. And he was talking about who has influence and 12, 16, 24 teams. What are they going to do? What are all the things they're weighing? And you're like, yeah, but what about the media partners? The shortest question is like, they have the money, they call the shots. Stop wasting my time.
1: I only got a couple cynical questions for that, dude. I had to hit him with it. And by the way, that Ben thing, he was talking about Diana Rossini, and who turned out right on that one.
2: Yes, that is what it is. You're right. That is what it is.
1: You know what, DJ? You guys, I've known you both for, I don't know, 20 whatever years it is now. And when you first met me, I was, I still consider myself at times optimistic. But, I was optimistic. And then, of course, I listened to DJ and PK for 20 years, and I can't help but get beaten down by life.
2: Yeah, there it is.
1: It just turned into a cynical realist is what I like to call it. Yeah.
3: My work here is done.
1: You know what, PK and I had it out on the air, and you know what we did? We walked back to the hotel, and then we went to dinner and had a bunch of laughs. I love you guys. You know it. Even though you invite me on to try and go out.
2: I just,
1: that's cool. I'm here for it.
2: I just want to know why you're so wrong about this.
1: I love how arguments are characterized when one person isn't there.
2: True. I've had that happen. So here's the deal. For people just join us, because we all know what we're talking about, and everyone else, you and PK are the star, and PK hasn't been able to pick on me for 2 days, so he decides, hey, there's Jake. I'm going to get into it with him. Donovan Mitchell, but it turns out,

0: if PK characterized it correctly, I'm 100% with PK.
1: He thought it was a bad contract. They shouldn't have done it.
0: You think Cleveland shouldn't have re-signed Donovan Mitchell. PK thinks they should. I think they should. I think they had to. I don't understand how they could not sign Donovan Mitchell. The beating they would take would make what Boston is getting for not signing Jaylen Brown look like nothing.
1: Yeah.
0: It looked like a water fight. It looked like nothing.
1: That's a fair assessment, right, Jake?
2: Yeah, PK had some nonsense about fans and what the fans
1: That's what he's
2: about.
1: Saying, the beating. He just said that.
2: Okay.
0: Yeah, but the fans are money. Right. I get right. It's fans, and you can't have fans run your organization, but you can have season ticket holders dropping their tickets. And more importantly, you can't have, there it is, the fans who are sponsors of multimillion deals. Like, why are we sinking millions into this team? They were just in the conference finals. Now they're going to slip back into the middle of a mediocre East, which is, I think, what would happen if they didn't have Donovan. And I think, having watched a lot of basketball with you, I think I know why you don't want to give Donovan the money. And I get it, and I would think many of those things right before I gave him all the money. And the out for people like you is sign and trade. You can't not sign him. Now, if you can sign him and trade him, you can get a lot back. If you look at Donovan and say he's too small, he doesn't want to defend some of the time, most of the time, all of the time, and even when he does, if he does want to defend, you know, they switch bigger guys and he's got to try to defend some dude who's 6 or 8 inches taller than him. And that's like not how you build a champion. You want to make a trade. Okay, fine. But you can't give him away for 30 cents on the dollar, and you can't let him walk the way Gordon Hayward did, because honestly, sponsors are gone. People in luxury suites are gone. Cleveland has the NFL. Cleveland has Major League Baseball. Cleveland has Ohio State 2 hours down the road, and if you live, you know, down the road a little bit, maybe they're only an hour and a half away. So they got to stay relevant. They can't let him walk. I mean, that guy's, he's a bucket getter, and you were just in the conference finals with him as your leading scorer. You got to re-up him.
2: Okay. Well, great characterization of why Donovan's flawed and the situation. Mm-hmm. Okay, so let me tell you guys a parable, and I always screw this up, but I think you'd like it. So if I'm telling it wrong, whatever. But so Jesus and Moses were playing golf. Okay, they're out there playing golf, and Moses hits his drive, and it goes a little bit into the rough. You know, and so what Moses does
1: 6'10",
2: is Moses parts the nearby lake, flooding the course, floating Moses's ball up to the cup and dropping it in for a hole in one.
0: Mm-hmm.
2: Jesus looks over at Moses and says, "Hey, are we here to fart around or are we here to play golf? What is the point? What is the point? Is the point to win a championship and to be the best basketball team in the NBA, or is the point to fart around with a bunch of sponsors? The point
1: wants to
2: is
1: make money.
2: To win. And the point I'm making is that you're not going to win supermaxing Donovan Mitchell. David, it's the contract. It's how big the contract mm-hmm. is to the wrong player. I think they should trade him now, let alone extend him. I think they should flip him now. He's not going to get him where they want to go based on all the stuff you just said. Yep. And right now they're in the middle of making a bunch of terrible decisions because they're going to re-up James Harden, and maybe we'll see LeBron sign a minimum deal there, and it's a bad fit, and it's not going anywhere. And once in the NBA, listen, I know PK loves his Dodgers with all his heart, but this is not Major League Baseball. You can't just buy everything. You have to spend your money correctly. This is true in the NBA. This is true in the NFL. So, you know, the Patriots in the NFL got a bunch of pushback for not re-signing a bunch of aging, very popular players. You know, they let guys like Wes Welker go because it was not popular with the fans. I'm sure the beloved sponsors were saying, "Oh, I love Wes Welker." What the Patriots did was they paid the right people and they had the right superstar. Now, again, for all the reasons you're laid out, David James, so mm-hmm. eloquently, mm-hmm. Donovan Mitchell is not the right superstar. And what have, honestly, the entire league, the Jazz, forever, what are they trying to find? The right superstar and the right way to build around that superstar, period. What are the Lakers, PK's beloved Lakers, what are they doing? They're trying to build around the right superstar. And if you're talking about Supermax, you're talking about 35% of the cap. You're talking about a crazy amount of money and restricting all of your flexibility. So is that player good enough? The answer is no. So you can talk about Quicken Loans and putting people in suites, but what's the point? What is the point of what we're talking about? Because I don't care in the slightest about Cleveland Cavalier fans or their sponsors. I'm talking about what is the smart thing for the franchise to do.
1: Does Donovan Mitchell make their team better or worse? If he leaves, is the team better?
2: In what term? I mean, right
1: wins
2: now,
1: and losses.
2: 10 years from now, 5 years from now? I mean, who cares about that? The idea
1: now, next
2: is
1: season.
2: To win. Hey, PK, the NBA is long-term, man.
1: Five seasons from now.
0: I disagree. The NBA has never been more short-term. I mean, we're seeing teams go from the lottery to champion in 3 years, and we're seeing champions getting knocked out in the first round the very next year. Or the second round, the very next year. I mean, no one can go back-to-back for almost a decade now. Not quite.
2: Yeah, well, you know
0: or
2: what?
0: Or even win the multiple. Lakers not back-to-back, just win multiple.
2: The Lakers had LeBron for 8 years, and they sucked for the majority of that 8 years.
0: But they won one title in 8 years, and nobody won two in 8 years. Nobody won two in 8 years.
2: I don't count the Mickey Mouse title. Okay. I mean, that's just garbage. In the bubble after 3 months rest. You have a team full of geezers. You take 3 months off.
1: So they would have been better if they didn't have LeBron James?
2: Better when?
1: When they didn't have...
2: No.
1: When LeBron was there. If take LeBron off, LeBron signed at, I think it was 33 years old. Yeah.
2: So
1: they would have been better off not signing LeBron?
2: If you want to call Donovan Mitchell LeBron James...
1: No, you brought the Lakers, not us.
2: And put them in the same conversation as the same type of player.
1: No, I'm asking with the Lakers. I didn't mention anything about Donovan. Would the Lakers have been better if they didn't sign Donovan or LeBron James?
2: So let's say LeBron's the right star at the right price. And I'm not a LeBron guy, but I'll listen to it. Yeah, that's fine. He's one of the greatest ever. Sure. Mm-hmm. You have the right star at the right price. But what do you do around that? Well, LeBron spent money on people like Russell Westbrook that took away all their flexibility, and then they traded all of their picks. And then they couldn't get over the hump because they paid the wrong people, and they didn't have the flexibility, and they didn't think.
1: Yeah, but that's
2: down
1: the nature
2: line.
1: Of
2: they
1: every team.
2: They thought all year to year. Well, you know what? There's a lot of bad teams.
1: Yeah.
2: As the great Stevon Smith Sr. once told me, there's a lot of dumb GMs out there.
1: Sure.
2: There's a reason that all these franchises suck all the time because they're horribly run. And so the point is...
1: Well, who's well run?
2: Well, the Spurs historically have been pretty well run.
1: Yeah, and they're going to come up on it in a couple years, too. They're going to have to get rid of guys because they're going to give max contracts. You don't want to give max contracts to maybe two or three players in the league?
2: Super max, yeah. Yeah, I totally agree. And you know what? Donovan ain't one of them. So why would you do it?
1: Because do you make your team worse without him?
0: I think in this era...
2: In the short term, bro.
0: In this era, I think that... I've always said historically there's only two or three teams going into season. I'd take two or three teams, and I'll give you the field, and I'll win most of the time. But in this era, it's branched out to six or eight. I think the Knicks, the current champs, are a great example. Do I think they're an awesome, legendary team? No. I think what you have to do is get into the top six or eight teams and hope things break your way. They were in the easier conference. They had the easier path. They played great basketball, and they stayed healthy, and they caught some breaks, and they cashed in. And that's what Cleveland's got to do. They've got to find some people who are cheap. To your point, he's getting an enormous percentage of the salary cap. So they got to get people on the cheap. And whether that's draft picks or role guys who fit exactly the right role.
1: The Knicks got lucky. They
0: did.
1: Beat a crappy Cleveland team whose best player is Donovan Mitchell, who obviously, by Jake Scott's acknowledgement, is highly overrated. And then they got Wemby when he's 22 years old.
2: Well, well said about the Cavs. That's
0: yes, yeah. They were super. So that, I think this, the Knicks
1: championship doesn't really count.
0: It does count.
2: Hey,
0: they all count. Hey, they all count. I get why people want to rain on the Mickey Mouse title in Orlando, but if the Jazz had won it, nobody would ever say that here. Whoever won it was going to think, that was awesome. And everybody else is going to go, Phil was right. That's not a real title. I mean, that's how that always works.
2: Well, it's not a real title, and that's fine. I don't know what would have happened if the Jazz would have won. Probably cynical me would have said the same thing.
0: Yeah. Is Joe Gibbs an NFL coaching legend? Yes or no?
2: Well,
0: just wait for
2: I'd
0: it. Just
2: say
0: wait
2: more
0: for
2: of a, more of a more of a NASCAR legend. Right?
0: You're right, and he said NASCAR is a great second chapter. But everyone would say yes, he's an NFL legend. And you know what he did? He won his first two Super Bowls in years. That one year, I think they played 8 games because of labor problems. Another year, they used the scabs, the backups, the rejects, whoever was available for 3 games and counted them and still didn't play a full schedule. And he won that year, and nobody cares in the long run. He's Joe Gibbs. He's a legend. Nobody cares about that.
2: Oh, awesome, David. Keep going. You're good at this game.
1: Donovan Mitchell makes the Cavs better. Without Donovan Mitchell, he makes the team worse. Yeah.
2: Okay. It depends on what you can get for him and what you can do with that. I mean, it's moving the pieces around the board.
1: But who are you going to get for him that's going to make you better?
2: I don't know. PK, you once clowned me for suggesting the Jazz trade for George Hill. You remember that? I got dragged up and down the radio forever.
0: I don't remember that either. Later,
2: 6 months later, they trade for George Hill.
1: And
2: George
1: Hill. He didn't win him anything. What a waste.
2: You know? So let's go down the trade tracker. What okay, they so get for Donovan Mitchell.
0: I think you have
2: they jump better than Paul George.
0: I think you've done a good job for you've done a job. Actually, PK should applaud you off the air. I think you have the weaker argument here, Jay.
1: I bought him
0: dinner. you're on the road. You're getting it reimbursed. You've got the weaker argument, but you've gone with a strong point that he gets too big a percentage of the cap for what he provides on the floor.
1: They all do.
0: That's exactly it. So what becomes a winner in the NBA, what Austin Ainge and everybody over the Jazz has to do, just as the other 29 teams, you're going to overpay your best player. And I think it's easy to argue the Jazz have two players that are overpaid. We can argue 5, 10, 15 million bucks, whatever it is. So you've got to have players who are outperforming their number also, right?
2: Yeah. Well,
0: part of the Knicks thing is Jalen Brunson took less money and he outperformed his number. Now, I could argue that Cat did not outperform his number, but they had to pay it because they had to have what Towns provided. They had to have it, and they got it, and they won. And so, did they overpay Towns? Yeah, I think they probably did. But they were able to underpay Brunson. Now, when Brunson wants to be paid next time, I think they're going to be in trouble. But they're going to have to pay it. And they're going to have to find other guys on the roster who outperform their number. And that's why everybody wants a rookie, someone on a rookie deal, because those numbers could be outperformed. They tend to be lower numbers. And the Spurs had guys outperforming their numbers. And so look where they got there. But the Knicks are lucky the Spurs took down the Thunder, because the Knicks have a history of not being able to beat the Thunder.
1: And the Thunder
0: so
1: without
0: you need a break.
1: Two starters.
0: And the Thunder, yeah, absolutely. The Thunder lost a starter and a key role player. And that in a 7-game series, that's just enough for the Spurs to squeak by, which is what the Knicks needed. But I think that's how you win going forward. The thought that you're going to put together a dominant team, pay everybody, and win 2 in a row or 2 in 3 years or 3 in 4 or whatever, you know, what the Warriors and the Spurs and the Lakers have done in the last 25 years. I think these salary cap rules make that hard. So everybody is going to have to overpay somebody and then get a little lucky. I think that's what the last 8 years have been. How else did Toronto win it? They got a little lucky. The Warriors had injuries. And Toronto got one. Good for them.
2: Yeah, and in the Lakers' case, it took a pandemic and shut it down for three months and no travel.
0: I thought Denver...
2: the Bucks threatening to leave. Yep. Massive protests. that's what it took to get LeBron a title in LA.
0: I thought Denver had it set up to win multiple, and they've had to pull it apart because of money.
2: Well, they paid the wrong guy. That's my point. They paid.
0: But who was the right guy?
2: Now in Brooklyn, they paid.
0: Who was the right guy?
2: You know what? hey, don't fall in love with your own guy. That's cost the Jets in the past. I brought this up with PK. They fell in love with Larry. Fell in love with Andre Kirilenko. They maxed him out. It topped out that team before it even got started. You don't get your arm twisted by the dang sponsors. I can't believe you guys are so concerned about Cleveland's sponsorship team
1: because it's not your money. I can see why you'd roll that off.
0: No, I think all these general managers are sitting there with the owner breathing down their neck, and I think it's in every salary cap league. And
2: the best general managers ignore that stuff and make the best moves for the basketball team. That's what the best GMs do. So
0: it takes the owner. It takes the owner that the Warriors had to say, I'm going to pay that.
1: Who
0: I'm
1: are
0: just
1: the best
0: pay
1: GMs?
0: The guy who has the owner.
1: Go Sam Presti, and Sam Presti is going to already max deal to Chet Holmgren. It's what they do.
0: And Sam Presti traded hard because the owner made him, and he broke the last group up before they got going because the money matters, and that's what the owners want.
2: And the rookie max extension and a super max contract for a veteran are not the same thing. Yeah, they're going to pay the price for that Holmgren contract. I totally agree. And Sam Presti ain't perfect. But people hear max and think it's all the same. It is not. A rookie max extension and a super max contract
1: All the same in terms of then when it comes available, then you get the steps you go through and how many guys got the rookie max, then follow it up with
0: the supermax.
1: Yeah. I mean, you got to get there first.
0: Right. And they will get there and they will pay it.
2: That's totally beside the point. Yes, I know the process. Thank you. But like of what financial flexibility it leaves you and makes it a bigger or not so big mistake.
1: Right. And then let's wait until Holmgren is ready. And then that is the point. And all these guys who get the supermax or even the rookie max, they're way overinflated, but that's the system that sets up. That's the one.
2: The rookie max, you're paying on potential. Super max, you better be paying a player that's going to get you there.
1: But there's no guarantee in this.
0: But now we're back where we started with Boston, because those two guys in Boston have done it. Well, they're not in Boston together anymore. But Tatum and Brown did it. They won the title. And not only that, they made another final, and they were in conference finals a bunch of times. I mean, they made that ownership group, which is now sold, a ton of money. But there's really no way out here, and I think that's part of the reason the Celtics sold. Let's sell high. The only way forward is backwards. It's horrific. We don't want to do it. So they sold. And now the new owners, and to your point, to pay two guys that much money and to pay them, what was it going to be, like 70 or 75% of the cap or something? They're not going to be able to put a team around them. So now the Celtics are getting annihilated for trading Brown, but they had to.
1: They better get you the title. So the Lakers made a bad decision in signing the guy who many people believe is the GOAT, but he didn't get him a title that counted.
2: No, again, you're not following. He could have been the right superstar. They paid the wrong guys around him, and they got rid of all their flexibility because they thought nothing but short-term bad moves, which the Jazz, by the way, benefited from multiple times because a desperate team was desperate to please LeBron and made a bunch of stupid errors.
0: So funny, actually.
2: You got to have the right superstar, and you got to put the right people around him.
1: I wish we all had crystal balls then, because then it would be so easy to figure that out then, but it's not.
2: That's why this is hard. That's why the NBA is hard. No, that's why they make millions of dollars.
0: It's impossible. We're grading front offices against a standard that's no longer possible because of the way the collective bargaining agreement is written. If zero people can win two titles in 8 years and eight different people win one, and then we dismiss each of the eight for being lucky or being stupid for not winning two, maybe it's just flat out impossible and you got to reset the standard, because the rules now are different than the rules when the Spurs won five or when the Lakers won three in a row. The contracts are shorter and the possibility to pay a player a lot of money is much bigger. And that can put a roster out of whack and make it really hard to slash impossible to win a second title. So if we just dismiss one as luck and that's all you can have, then everybody's idiots. Well, I don't think everybody suddenly became idiots.
2: Well, prayers up for Cleveland sponsorship team. I hope everything goes well.
1: Well, at least if you don't win at all, make money, huh? Sounds pretty good to me.
0: And have fun along the way.
2: I hope they succeed. Their bottom line looks good. It's my number one worry in life.
1: Just like the Jazz, they didn't win anything. What the hell did they sign Malone for? They didn't win anything.
0: And the Sox guy too, for that matter.
1: Yeah.
0: And why'd they trade for Hornacek? What was the point?
2: Trying to win.
1: Right.
2: Didn't get there. Trying to win.
0: Yep. No. Well, that's what Cleveland's doing. And I'm with you. I wouldn't pick them to win either. But guess what? I didn't pick the Knicks either. I'm accepting that it looks different here. And it's looked different for about 8 years now. It's a new trend, and we need to catch on to it. All right,
2: well,
0: Jake.
2: Well, good times. We'll see how it goes for them.
0: Jake, I hope we got you wherever you were going.
1: Either way.
2: Wait, what?
1: You're a good sport either way.
2: Oh, no, I love coming on with you guys. I love you guys. It was the worst 2 years of my life producing your show.
0: Wait, that doesn't line up. Alex is in there. What am I getting into?
1: In this community, you're supposed to say it's the best 2 years of your life.
2: Oh, man, no. It had nothing to do with you two guys. It had everything to do with, I was, what, 23 right after college?
0: Yeah.
2: Getting up at 4 o'clock in the morning with three roommates that weren't going to bed until 4 o'clock in the morning. It wasn't ideal.
0: When we come back, what is trending? The headlines are next.
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0: The Utah Jazz lose to the Clippers in their second Las Vegas Summer League game. They're beaten 104-82. It all got away in the third quarter. But that doesn't matter. What everyone cares about is how do the kids look? Darren Peterson, 23 points, 6 of 18 shooting. Only two turnovers is the positive. Another 6 of 18, the negative. One big old dunk going to the hoop that I got everybody all sorts of fired up, PK.
1: That's the negative?
0: The negative was the 6 of 18 shooting.
1: Nah. There are no kids. It's only kid.
0: Kid. Don't even care about Ace Bailey right now.
1: He played 8 minutes or so.
0: Yeah.
1: And your guy, Cody Williams, I told you.
0: Not getting there. My guy?
1: Yeah, you were arguing that he would be in the rotation. He ain't going to be in the rotation.
0: Not even going to be able to make the rotation on nights when they're shorthanded. He's out of here. It's a whiff draft pick.
1: I'll say it again if you want me to.
0: You probably have to, but you don't have to do it right now. AJ DeBonta, also a 23.9, as the Wizards down the Sacramento Kings.
1: And I hope I'm very much wrong on Cody.
0: Spurs star Victor Wembanyama, 5 years, $252 million extension. He did not take the full amount of $303 that he was eligible for. Wanted to allow more roster flexibility, so he left $51 million on the table for the Spurs to work with. That has already upset the Players Association. Oh, the second apron's got to go. It's having limiting effects nobody likes. Give them something to argue about in the next labor talks.
1: When's that?
0: I don't know.
1: Let me know.
0: I think they just wrapped one up, so I think they got a little bit now.
1: Okay. I think that you shouldn't be criticized for trying to win as many games as you want.
0: Right.
1: I mean, the league criticizes you for load management, and then when teams and ownership want to win as much as they want, they can't.
0: And there's the rub.
1: It don't make no sense to me. That's a contradiction.
0: We want you to play every game, take all the money, and win all the time. And go. Do not deviate from that plan.
1: Yeah. Second apron. What is that? Fans don't care about that. This is an entertainment product.
0: Right. Fans don't care about that until the player they like or the piece of the puzzle they think their team needs goes away.
1: Right,
0: then they care.
1: Right. Well, they don't care that teams get penalized. They never care.
0: No, they do not care.
1: That's what I'm saying.
0: They don't care about the owner spending more money.
1: Right.
0: Go ahead, write a bigger check.
1: So they never care. They never care about it. They don't care who spends what. They want their team to win. And you punish teams for trying to win? Especially if you've drafted the guy, it doesn't make any sense. And with this concocted draft going forward, we're going to continue to do it. It's outdated.
0: Ja Morant telling reporters the trade that sent him to Portland will give him a chance to start fresh and to prove that his bad guy image is a misconception. New home, new team, new organization. I get to show the fans in Portland a different Ja. Over the years, I've grown a lot and learned a lot. My mindset changed. I go into things differently now. I feel more mature and I'm ready to work.
1: All right, I'll give you the benefit of the doubt, man. You're saying all the right things. Now go show
0: it. That was exactly what I thought when I heard that quote. Saying all the right things. Now follow through with it in Portland.
1: Everybody deserves a chance to grow up. Hopefully his father can, too.
0: And in Portland, they will obsess about a new arena and keeping the team. Miami Heat. Forward Bam Adebayo allegedly hitting former Miami teammate Tyler Hero Friday. The altercation occurred at a practice court in a Vegas hotel. According to reports, it started when Adebayo approached Hero about comments Hero made critiquing the center on social media after their seven-year run as teammates in Miami. That ended. Hero was traded to Milwaukee in the Giannis deal.
1: You told me he was a forward, then you just told me he was a center.
0: Yeah, there you go.
1: Which one is it?
0: It's a little bit of both. I think of more as a center. DJ and PK.
15: Hashtag NFL.
0: The Seattle Seahawks have been sold for an NFL record $9.612 billion. Group led by 49ers limited partner Vinod Khosla has agreed to purchase Seattle. Khosla and his family will relinquish their ownership stake in the 49ers. And become the controlling owner of the Seahawks when the deal is approved by NFL owners.
1: I'm not a big Khosla guy.
0: Nice. I see what you did there.
1: Yeah, that's not my thing.
0: I wasn't as a kid, but as an adult, I've kind of gotten into it. I like it.
1: You're an adult?
0: Well, as close as I'm ever going to get. And they let me drive a car now. So I got that going for me. Free agent wide receiver Stephon Diggs remains unsigned with about 2 weeks to go until training camp begins. He believes he's as good as anyone's secondary wideout option. My opinion, I can compete with anybody. Take those top wide receivers, your ones, right? You can't name a number two better than me. Well, then somebody ought to get him, unless he's, you know, viewed as a headache or unable to stay healthy or any of those things. Or wanting too much money. DJ and PK.
15: Hashtag college football.
0: Kyle Whittingham, the longtime veteran of the Michigan Athletic Department. Man, there's left and right, they're out of there. Basketball coach just took off. Now the University of Michigan Board of Regents will meet this week to determine the fate of embattled athletic director Ward Manuel. His status is in question as the board will discuss an investigation of the culture around the Michigan Athletic Department. He's been rocked by multiple scandals during Manuel's tenure as AD. Doesn't it feel like dead man walking, PK? There's been so much talk. They're going to make a change.
1: They won national titles in football and basketball. What more do you want?
0: And, no scandals.
1: Can that exist?
0: Too much power, fame, and money. There will always be scandals. Too big an athletic department. I mean, what, so many people.
1: What level of scandal is enough?
0: I guess that is what the Michigan Board of Regents will decide this week.
1: And is that on the AD? Is Brian Santiago or Tom Holmoe or both responsible for what BYU's had the last 2 years?
0: Two scandals with football players having to go away.
1: So should that be something that they should be held accountable for? And maybe there's tons of other stuff that I'm unaware of. I mean, but obviously football and basketball are what rock it.
0: Right.
1: So maybe there's other stuff. I'm just asking generally. I'm not particularly.
0: I think the answer to your question, which is a good one, that every athletic department has to decide, probably, or every Board of Regents has to decide, probably ranges from athletic department to athletic department. The line probably moves. If we knew everything that was going on at all 300-whatever schools, we'd probably look and say, I wonder why that was okay over there, but over here, someone got pushed out. I mean, people get pushed out of jobs all the time. Coaches and ADs are coming and going. DJ and PK.
15: Hashtag Major League Baseball.
0: We hit the Major League All-Star break. A couple teams that looked like they were done for have been come roaring back to life. The Boston Red Sox on a great run, a 9-game win streak. 9-0 on a road trip for the first time since 1977. They're back within 2 games of 500. And in the AL, they are right in the middle of the wild card hunt now, thanks to that 9-game win streak. And before that, really, 3 or 4 really good weeks.
1: Yeah, I think it's more the wild card thing, adding an extra wild card. That makes it predictable. I think we'll see this every year.
0: Basically, you have every year, it'll be a little wiggle room. But basically, at this point, 5 teams are in, 5 teams are out, and 20 teams are in the middle.
1: Yeah, I mean, you go...
0: Well, there's probably only, 4 National League teams out?
1: So Detroit, which is 8 games under, is 3.5 back.
0: Right, so they got a chance. So yeah. This year, I would say there's 7 teams out. Athletics, Royals, and Angels in the American League. Athletics are 14 games under 500, and they're the best of those 3 teams. And then the Reds, Giants, Mets, and Rockies.
1: So I don't think this is... I wouldn't count any team out until we get into July.
0: Because even though I want to say that about the Reds, if they have a nine game win streak like the like the Red Sox just did, they'd be a game over 500, which would only put them about 3 games out.
1: Yeah, I think this is just the new
0: world. This is the new world order for baseball. Yeah. The All-Star break is here. It's Home Run Derby tonight. All-Star game tomorrow night. Netflix has the Home Run Derby tonight.
1: What a joke.
0: Going to Netflix. They've got the cash. And baseball wants the cash. MLB draft do anything for you? Some local guys picked. BYU pitcher Garrison Sumner in the 13th round. Crew McChesney in the 17th.
1: Well, the first kid taken, I think, was out of Utah Valley. And there was also a Utah Tech kid drafted. So that's kind of cool.
0: Petey Soto Jr. out of Utah Tech in the 18th round. Yeah, Utes had a couple guys picked, so half dozen or so college guys there.
1: Jake Long, he can bash. I went to a Utah baseball game this year. Check out that new stadium.
0: Jake Long, go deep.
1: It's a very beautiful stadium.
0: Bees beat the Sacramento Rivercats 11-8 in their series finale. They get a few days off for the All-Star break as well. DJ and PK. World Cup semifinals are set. France is going to face Spain on Tuesday. England takes on Argentina on Wednesday as England and Argentina both win their quarterfinals. Saturday, Argentina benefiting as the Swiss take the red card and go down to 10 men, and they score 2 goals late in the extra 30 minutes. So they escape again. Still haven't played a team in the top 20, but Switzerland was the first team they played in the top 20. England will be their best test by far. And FIFA's president said they're discussing expanding the tournament to 64 teams in time for the 2030 edition of the tournament. They just went to 48 this year. But a bunch of the teams in the first time performed pretty well. More games equals more money. There you go.
4: Yeah, my wife, she can play on the Switzerland team.
0: Oh, yeah?
4: Yeah.
0: And why is that?
4: Father's Swiss.
0: Father's Swiss, so she's
4: eligible. Dual citizenship. Yeah. Oh, man. Yeah, I couldn't say a word during that game the other night.
0: Quiet down. The Swiss are trying to figure out how to do this with 10 players.
4: Means everything.
0: DJ and PK.
17: Hashtag golf.
0: Tom Kim wins the Scottish Open by 2 strokes over Minwoo Lee, by 4 over everybody else. 17 under. Gets his first W in a while. He was thrilled with that. Rory McIlroy provides the highlight of the tournament, getting mic'd as he hits a shot way, way left. I am so bad at golf. Well, on that particular swing, maybe, sure, but went 6 under on the front side and ended up shooting a 64. Not that bad a day. Retired tennis star Marty Fish won his 3rd American Century Golf Championship. He beat former NHL player Joe Pavelski. Golden State Warriors star Steph Curry finished 3rd overall as they played at Lake Tahoe. So,
4: plenty of beautiful, golf. Man. I played that course years ago.
0: Oh, yeah?
4: Yeah, long time ago when I didn't have the finances that I've had now, that I have now. And went over there and it was like $100, right? So I got to pay double because my wife's going to play. And excited to play it. You know, I mean, it's a lot of money anytime, but it was more of a lot of money back then, if you understand what I'm saying. And so the guy says, hey, you get about a half hour. You want to hit some balls? Yeah. Okay, $10.
0: What?
4: I said, I'll pass. You pay that kind of dough, you're figuring the range balls are included. My gosh. But it wasn't included. So
18: you want to hit some range balls? Pay me more.
4: I know. Because that year, I think I had turned 30, and we went to Palm Springs. We were living in California and played PGA West, and the balls were included, right?
0: Yeah.
4: I don't normally, especially back then, pay that kind of dough.
0: $100 is not exactly your average muni. Where you expect to be charged for golf balls for the range.
4: Yeah, exactly. Right. Which is why I always sneak a bunch of garbage balls on. And I keep a little sack in my car. It was fun to play for sure. And then, so I try to watch that a little bit each year. And so I turned that on Saturday, watched that a little bit. You know, the aerial view of the lake, just gorgeous. Then you flip over one station and they're playing the Scottish Open and it's delayed because of fog. And it looks like it's 40 degrees.
0: When does Sherlock Holmes come walking through to solve the mystery?
4: Who would want
0: to
4: live there, man? Jeez.
0: Meanwhile, they put up the hoop and all the basketball guys are going by, hitting shots, then grabbing the clubs, going back to work.
4: Yeah.
0: I mean, how many is it just 18 or the 36 holes there? Or is it just 18 holes? It's just 18.
4: Yeah. Okay. As far as I know,
0: yeah.
4: Unless they built a new one.
0: Yeah, I didn't know. I figured you'd been there, so I didn't know how big a complex it was.
4: I mean, I've been to Tahoe a ton of times. Yeah.
0: All right, DJ and PK, that's what's going on. 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BYU Insider for KSL Sports will join us coming up at 8 o'clock. We'll talk with him. Chandler Holt, Jazz Insider, is still in Las Vegas for KSL Sports. We'll talk with him coming up at 9 o'clock. And it is Open Championship Week. Scottish Open in the books. Here comes the British Open. 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
17: 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Washington did beat the Jazz 92-88. A.J. DeBonsa, his first game in Summer League, had some moments. Darren Peterson still put up the points, but not quite at the level and quite the efficiency that we saw in the two games in Salt Lake City. So everybody out there is like, oh, A.J. won that head-to-head battle.
19: You've got to remove loyalty, which is hard to do. And I think in this case, there's a lot of people that are torn in this valley because, you know, one guy, AJ, played here locally. And then obviously Darren being picked. 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And I think what AJ showed is what AJ can do. Basically, on one end, AJ was kind of being AJ. And on the other end, Washington was hell bent on not even letting him get a catch.
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0: 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And listen every Thursday afternoon to Jake and Ben for the winner. It's the Beehive Meals Hero of the Week. Question of the morning. Caleb Wilson, the number four pick in the draft, scored 35 points. He made 7 3-pointers for the Bulls Summer League team in his first game in 5 months. He'd been out with a broken wrist. Is it too early? It is too early for buyer's remorse, right? It is. Tell me that is so.
1: Maybe not.
0: Randy, come on, man. After one Summer League game, he could very well end up being great, but nobody in the top four picks will have buyer's remorse. This was just a great draft class.
1: I don't know that, man. That sounds good.
0: It does sound good, but usually somebody in the top four has buyer's remorse. What are the odds all four guys are going to hit? Seems pretty slim. Something will go wrong for somebody. What that will be, what that'll look like, who the heck knows? Could be injuries. Could just be bad play.
1: This is all about three-point shooting is what we're told, man. You got to be able to hit a three-pointer. DeBonce is 1 of 11 so far in his two games from three. I think he's 12 of 22 otherwise. But 1 of 11? That ain't going to work.
0: That was melodic.
1: Well, it's the truth, man.
0: Bill said, I heard the criticism was he had no range. I guess that's been answered.
1: And he's 6'10", and obviously he didn't get an opportunity to play in the NCAA tournament and all those times when pressure really mounts. He was injured, unfortunately, for him. And, would have that have made a difference if he would have had a sensational tournament run? We've seen guys get drafted higher based on tournament stuff. A little dangerous to do that, to go strictly on a 2 or 3 week basis. But they get hot and all that stuff, and those things can happen. And, what do you do in those possibilities there where it's so intriguing, but yet they don't have any staying power and they wash out? Or Wilson is just, man, he was going to be great, and he's 6'10", and he can shoot like that. That's a commodity right there. There's no question that's a commodity, especially if you believe that three-point shooting is where it's at for so many of these teams and players and analytic dudes who never watch games. You don't blame me.
0: I read the quote. I thought of you when I saw it. Unnamed Eastern Conference scout.
1: Yeah.
0: Do they even watch the games?
1: Right. So he goes out there and just lights it up. And the game meant something special for him because he hadn't played in so long. None of these other guys had missed. You know, when it was their time to play, they played in the tournament. And you can say Peterson didn't play as much. We understand that. But he played some more down the stretch. And it wasn't a big-time injury where you could, it was going to take a long time for him with those cramping situations that he had and issues. But for Wilson, obviously, man, no one's going to doubt that the kid was injured, couldn't play, blah, blah, blah. We all understand that. So you could tell he had a little more emotion going into it because it was his first time after returning from an injury. And I don't know his history. Usually when you're young, you don't have that many injuries. So maybe he hadn't had it, and it's the first time the game was taken away from him because of that. A significant one, no less. And, coach ends up getting fired over there. Could that have made a difference? Possibly. Who knows? So a lot of things were going into it there. The guy that recruited him gets canned. And they bring in little Mikey Malone, son of Brenda Malone, former NBA coach. Huh, shocking. So he had it. Clearly that game meant something more to him.
0: He had a lot to prove, and he had a lot of emotion, and he had 5 months to psych himself up for it.
1: Yeah, and if he could shoot like that, wow. There's no way that in 3 or 4 or 5 years, whenever you want to look at the draft, everything is going to fall exactly in order.
0: Because that's not how the draft works. Scott says he had no assists, but it's very impressive. All four of the top four picks are rookie sensations.
1: Remains to be seen if they are.
0: And the no assists, when you're you and you're the number four pick in the draft and you're on a summer league team, keep shooting.
1: Well, assists. You're playing with guys who aren't going to be in the NBA.
0: Yeah, right. So number one, you don't have to pass to them. And number two, if you throw them a great pass, do they pass up the shot? Do they miss the shot?
1: Right.
0: Do they get fouled when they're taking the shot?
1: I know everybody loves anti-vaxxer, but assists are the most overrated stat there are.
0: Right next to steals. Steals one, assists two. Gambling and getting out of position on the steal.
1: I mean, to me, you're a defensive player. If you're a good defensive player, doesn't necessarily mean you gambled. Now, that's to take away nothing from Stockton, because he was awesome.
0: Stockton would say that about steals. He did say that about steals. Got to be careful with those. Some of them are team-oriented plays, but some of them can be really selfish plays that put your team in a bad spot. Just depends. You have to analyze each one.
1: I would love to see Stockton play today. It'd be so fun to see him shoot 48% from three and score 27 points a game.
0: John, shoot more.
1: Yeah. Oh, man, when you make that kind of high percentage, yep, which I have no doubt he would have made it, have that opportunity. He would have had fewer assists, but far more points with the three-point shooting.

0: The size combined with the talent is awfully imposing.
1: Yeah. 6'10 guys don't normally get their shots blocked or even impeded from that distance. That's what really floats your boat there is the size.
0: Somebody defend you and you just shoot over him.
1: And if he has that shooting ability, yeah, that's what's exciting. 100% would be that great size. If you have that shooting ability with that size, wow, that's something. Something to behold, no doubt about it.
0: Ryan says, I still think the Jazz got the best player in the draft, but if I were picking, I'd pick Caleb Wilson second. I think he's phenomenal. The biggest knock on him had been his shooting. Last night's performance suggests he could shoot 35% from three. If he can, tightens up his hand a little bit, in addition to all the other things he does, he'll be an absolute monster.
1: Well, I don't understand that. They got the best player in the draft, but if I was drafting second, I would have taken the second best player.
0: No, I think he's saying that Caleb Wilson is the second best player.
1: Okay.
0: I would pick Caleb Wilson second. He says the Jazz got the best player.
1: Take the best player.
0: He's saying is that to him, then he's going to have DeBonce and Boozer 3-4 in some order. That's how I took that.
1: Yeah. DeBonce fire away in the summer. It doesn't matter. But I'd be very judicious with him in the regular season or most especially in the playoffs. If they'll get to the playoffs. They'll play on a playoff team at some point. If not this year, next year, whenever. Because it's not his game. But he's so awesome on the other stuff.
0: All these guys are getting a lot of shots now. Now, depending on your team, you got enough veterans. You know, with the Wizards and the Jazz, you can see there's other guys on both those rosters who are going to get shots. So I don't know that we're going to see these guys launching 18 shots a game. I'd bet against it.
1: Why not? If they're the best player.
0: I don't think they're going to be the best player. I think the shots will get spread around. But in any given night, they might be the best player, and maybe they will. Maybe they'll just take off, and by midseason, they'll be flying. And they will get their 15 shots a game.
1: I mean, if you're worthy of taking the shots, take the shots. And, you know, I don't care how old you are.
0: Mickey dismisses all of this. One game is a small sample size, and one summer league game at that. So Mickey is not hopping on the hype train.
1: Yeah, but I think it's more than that. How many games did he play in college? How many times did you see him on the summer circuit? It's not one game. It's just a higher profile game, but it's not one game.
0: They got a huge rep before they ever arrive in Vegas.
1: Yeah.
0: Bill, my prediction has been a Bulls-Jazz finals rematch in 2032. So Caleb balling out fits the timeline. Smiley face emoji. 6 years away?
1: 6 years.
0: These guys are 25, and they're taking over the league. 24, yeah. I guess, in the case of Boozer.
1: I mean, it's impossible to figure out what the league is going to look like at that point, but those guys would be far enough. If you're in your sixth year, it really doesn't matter if you're 25, 24, 28, and you've gotten the time to develop, which we anticipate all these youngsters being able to do. You know, you should have a good read on where they're at that point. That seems to me like that's enough time, given the fact that they have the opportunity to be prominent players. If you want to go this year, okay, because they're rookies, you got to feel it out a little bit, and you got some vets there. You'll always have vets. Every rookie who joins the league will join a team that has vets, some better than others, obviously. But that ought to flush out as you get fourth, fifth season. I would think.
0: Yes, I think that does
1: flush
0: out.
1: Doesn't mean you can't still be developing. But you also should mean that you've got it going on as far as who you're going to be, or you're showing significant promise and potential, and it's more than potential. It's actually there's cashing in and a realization rather than potential. You can still develop. I understand that. But I think that by the time these guys are at 25, particularly at the top of the draft, when they demand time and because of their talent, they won't be brought along slow beyond the first year, beyond the second year. So we're tripling that. We're going into the sixth year. And I have no idea if the Jazz and Bulls are going to play each other in the finals, but the point is we're trying to

0: extrapolate and see where they'll be. Wherever they'll be, there's enough time to get there at that point.
1: Many, many things can happen. And we'll have to see what happens to the Spurs between now and then. Is Victor Wembanyama really going to dominate the league no matter what? Is he always going to be taking less money to put more players around him? And there'll be other teams that rise up. I mean, it's you can look at it every year and then go back and look at the standings 3 years earlier, and the teams that are on top tend to go down, and the teams that are at the bottom tend to have come up. So
0: he's a star. That's great. But he didn't dominate this year. So I'm not anointing him some dominator. He's not a dominator.
1: The dominator.
0: Not even. It's not even close. He's got a long way to go. He's taking cheap shots. He's pouting.
1: He's elbowed a lot of guys in the head.
0: Yeah,
1: and he wants to
0: shoot 20 footers, 18 footers with the literal finals game on the line.
1: Which every coach has to be thinking. At least he's not dunking on us.
0: I can get 10 guys to do that. What do you want to be? You might as well be 6'4". Your height played no advantage at that point. So I'm not sure he's capable of dominating. Maybe he will. But he didn't prove it this year, and this year is not a case-closed situation on the other hand either. He'll have plenty of time to develop himself and get better also. He's got a lot of physical advantages, and he had a nice season for sure. But in the final, against the Knicks, obviously, that doesn't have a real dominant defensive big man, he did all right. But let that team develop too. And maybe at that point in 3 to 4 years, the team has developed and a Dylan Harper or whomever it might be with other guys. Wembanyama doesn't not need to be the dominant force every single time with the game on the line in order for that team to win. Even Jordan didn't do it every single time. But you had to have 8 guys on him.
1: Nobody does it every single time. And you get a couple guys who are really awesome. It's a little bit like you going to the track to watch the horse race when you're in sixth grade or whatever. Somebody looks really good 2 furlongs in. But at a half mile, another horse is in the lead and looks good. And that could be the way these guys develop. You know, Shaq and Duncan passed titles back and forth. Magic and Bird passed MVPs and titles back and forth. If you take a snapshot any one year, you think this player or that. But over the course of the career, everybody's piling up MVPs and everybody's piling up championships. And then you finally get to the end and you pick one guy or the other. But along the way, plenty of highs.
0: Yeah, and Big Vic may have that, but he's got a lot to prove. I'm not anointing him anything. No one is anointed anything.
1: You got to do it.
0: Simply earned. Everybody who's ever done whatever has got there through one way, work and production. It's the only way to do it. And we'll see what he can do.
1: There are people dismissing this whole conversation, John. WTF are you talking about? One summer league game.
0: Yeah, again, it's not one summer league game. It's a snapshot of the most recent game.
1: Trent, summer league? Summer league? We're not even talking about a real game. We're talking about summer league.
0: We're talking about shooting.
1: That is what we're talking about.
0: And shooting and I'm told points. Three-pointers really, really, really matter. And shooting is shooting. You can go to the park, and if you can shoot, you can shoot. And if this kid is going to shoot of this caliber, then maybe he should have gone higher. This is taking away from nobody else. I mean, no one's taking anything away from Olajuwon, but a Jordan should have gone 1.
1: Clearly.
0: Yeah, that doesn't take away from Akeem the Dream or Hakeem the Dream.
1: His 2 titles could have gone 2nd, his Hall of Fame career.
0: You'd be ecstatic to get a player like that, but that doesn't mean he should have gone 1.
1: And as you said earlier, it seems super unlikely that these 4 were taken in the correct order.
0: Yeah.
1: So who missed?
0: We're certainly not downgrading anyone that was taken above him, but that's the fun part of the basketball draft, you know? No one's looking at, we got to wait years in the draft, the baseball draft that was a couple of days this weekend to know, oh, this guy. And plus with baseball, too, you got the signability, they can go to college, blah, blah, blah. You know, they'll see that they're trying to maybe change that, which I'm not sure I'm going to agree with, but we'll see how that plays out, you know? And Mike Trout was drafted 28th. Because there's all with baseball and in the NBA, it's all slotted what you can get basically, and it's a free for all in the MLB. So you got to factor that stuff in, and what do they want? What do you've got available? Blah blah blah. But nobody really does that. In basketball, we do it all the time. It's fun. Go back, and especially now with the computer, you can just fire up your phone. Yeah. I want to see what the 2007 draft is, just to randomly pick a draft. You know, and who made it, who didn't, who should have been drafted higher, blah, blah, blah, blah, blah, blah, on and on.
1: Yeah, and the top four aren't going to go in order.
0: Yeah, and it's fun to do. So all you people who are criticizing, you can just go to HE Double Toothpicks. The way I see it. There's one thing I wanted to add to this, man. Keontae George, the guy's just turning into an old man with his maturity. You know, they did that in-game interview. He's really got it locked down. Everything he says,
1: saying the right things,
0: is so impressive.
1: Having the right attitude.
0: Yeah. And it's not about me. He's naming 5-6 guys on the team. You know, what he's doing to improve and all that sort of stuff. And maybe that's just his natural progression as a human being and as a young man growing up and seeing the big picture. But if I'm Jazz management, and I got to say, man, if every time I listen to him do these public interviews, he just really seems like his head is on straight and he knows where it's going and what it takes to get there. And that's exciting. If I'm a fan of this team, which to an extent I am, that really excites me. Every time you hear him talk, you just think, yeah, that's what I want to hear.
1: Yeah, the only thing I disagree with there is natural progression. I don't think it is a natural progression.
0: I don't know.
1: And I think that's why it's so impressive. I think that's why it's catching not just your ear, your eye and your ear, which it is, but I think it's catching other people too, because that's not always what you hear. You know, there can be more me. And sometimes I think that's justifiable. But I think when you hear a young player, it catches your ear and eye, because there have to be people to have a winning team and winning organization. There have to be leaders who have that attitude and who say those things, who observe those things and say those things and act on those things, or you don't have the complete group. Somebody has to be the grown-up in the room and observe all that. And sometimes there's got to be somebody who isn't like that, who is about me, and I'm going to go get a shot. I mean, Jordan was a weird mix of both of those things. But, you know, when he was smacking teammates, when he was popping Steve Kerr or whoever, or not even necessarily hitting, but just intimidating his teammates, you know, he wasn't that guy. There had to be someone in the room that had that attitude.
0: Yeah, but knowing what we know of Kerr, didn't he deserve to get smacked?
1: I think the answer to that is no, because even in Jordan's own retelling, I mean, in his own documentary, he's like, yeah, that was wrong. Give me the phone number. I got to call him.
0: He had it coming.
1: I'm hitting you in advance.
0: He had it coming.
1: I'm hitting you in advance for 2024.
0: And then it paid off, and he made the game-winning shot because he knew, well, I don't get punched in the face again. All right? So, yeah, I think Jordan, I think he was right.
1: I think it's an unusual level of maturity for somebody that age, and something that we definitely, I know I would absolutely not have bet on this, on Keontae, watching him his first 2 years in the league. And then, man, flip the switch, whole new attitude. So, to me, it's not so much a natural progression. That's something specific he worked on with somebody, and the whole mental health thing. And it's not just that, though. And it's also whoever is advising him, whoever he's talking to, he's got a development coach, whatever older players he turns to. Like, he's turned to the right people, but he deserves credit for absorbing it and being able to put it back. Because sometimes people say stuff like that, and you can hear people like, well, they're trying to say the right thing, but they're kind of messing this up. Or they're trying to suck up to somebody, but it sounded genuine coming from him. And you have a finely tuned BS meter. You really do. It's one of your best qualities. So when this kind of stuff resonates with you, I really think he's really in the right groove. He's really on point. Because you would come in here otherwise, and you'd be like, oh, come on, please. There was a time It's probably when Yach was just starting, or maybe it was when Yach was still listening to high school. It was a while ago. It was like, they were like 3 or 4 years in a row. Until this group of guys really gets along. You're like, what is going on in the locker room? You were selling that really hard. Every group, this group is really going to get along.
2: Now Duff protests too much.
1: Yeah, you told us the last group was going to get along. I don't know when that was. It's like 2008, 10, 12, somewhere in there. I don't know. It was a long time ago. And you were. I remember hearing that and thinking, what is going on? And you literally walked in the next morning. What is going on? Why are we getting sold this again? So the fact that this is landing the way it lands with you, and it's not just you, it's landing this way with other people too. But I mean, that speaks well, and it's the kind of thing that should excite people because you need the tangible stuff. You need the 6'10 guy who can shoot it, in this case, 7 foot, you know, with Markkanen and with Jackson. But you also need the guys who get the leadership, the guys who are going to be good role players. You need the whole thing. You can't just ride one star player to a championship.
0: Right.
1: 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It's 97.5, the KSL Sports Zone. 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And we will, 801-575-ZONE, and caller 12 will get hooked up and be qualified. DJ and PK, more in a moment. Mitch Harper, BYU Insider for KSL Sports at the top of the hour. Coming up next, the one thing that went wrong that we all had to endure. Stay with us.
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0: Join Scotty G and the coach, Tim Lacombe, Wednesday, 10 to 2. They're going to be at Bar Dub Grill off exit 222 in Nephi. Question of the morning. How are you handling this record heat? 109 in Salt Lake City, the hottest day since they started keeping temperatures in 1874. Psst. Nick, got the Utah County City Baseball Tournament this week. 4 games on Monday.
1: That's today.
0: Jay,
2: this heat's not so bad. Today.
0: Yeah. Jay says this heat's not so bad. I umpired 6 men's softball games Saturday, and it was only 115 on the infield. I love the heat.
1: Yeah, okay, but you do not have the gear on as a softball umpire. It's a little easier there. I used to umpire baseball, youth baseball.
0: Big old chest protector inside your shirt?
1: Yeah. And it was games that start at 4 or 5 o'clock, the hottest part of the day in Arizona. That was rough.
0: When you hit by the foul tip, how much do you feel it through that chest protector, having never umpired?
1: Well, my pectoral majors are just that, so.
2: You forgot about bench day here.
1: Yeah. Most of the time, if I didn't even have time, I didn't wear one. But yeah, it's hot. There's no doubt about it, man. I went out. My wife's planning a tournament coming up this week, so we want to go at a course to get she's a little more comfortable with the course. Mm-hmm. I don't want to name it, but so they get this guy hooked up with us, older than I am, and the back nine, and it's warm. I mean, it's like 103, 104. I grew up playing with that. Mm-hmm. I can handle it. It's not ideal, but I can handle it. And the back nine, he says, excuse me, man. You know, if you see me over here breathing hard, I had a heart ablation or something like that.
0: Whatever. Ooh, ablation.
1: I mean, you're all into the medical stuff. I knew you would know. Yeah. So I thought, all I got to do is come close to the word and you'll fill it in because you worry about that stuff. And so I'm putting on a par 3, and I got about a 20-footer, and he's over there on one knee.
0: Oh, I can't focus on this putt if you're about to keel over, dude.
1: I know.
0: It's not that important. And I really want to make the putt, but
1: I did. I 3-putted, yeah. And is it, go home, man. We do not want to administer first aid here.
0: You're not going to get a medal.
1: It's way hot. Yeah. You had this surgery. Is it surgery or some type of medical procedure? 3 weeks ago, and he is wheezing, and it's getting progressively, you know, just standing there, leaning over, then on one knee. What's next?
0: Flat on his back, not breathing, eyes rolling back into his head.
1: Like, big fella, go home. You're a decent player. It's been fun to play with you, but this is not what we want here. And fortunately, he did quit, but not till the 18th. Hole. Thinking it's just too hot. That's okay. If it's too hot, it's too hot. I get it. A buddy and I, we went down a couple years back and the wives came. We played Black Desert on Saturday or Friday, I forget. And it was pretty warm. So it's in July. And then we want to go to Conestoga, which is a nice course over there in Mesquite. And it 114. And they sent us out, and a guy followed us the whole time, like a marshal. And he had he would go back and get cold towels, come back.
0: Wow, really?
1: Yeah, we're the only ones out there. And that was a little warm.
0: So he's not worried about slow play because there's literally nobody behind you.
1: He's worried about death.
0: Wow.
1: So it was warm. And 109 for here, yeah, man.
0: Because some of the St. George courses in the summer, they close. It's like the opposite of the freeze thing, where they don't open in the morning in some place. Well, here in Utah, northern Utah, because of the freeze and you damage the greens and all that. So they wait till it warms up. But there's courses like, yeah, it's 2 o'clock, we're done.
1: Most courses don't take times after like one.
0: Yeah.
1: Or several of them don't. So yeah, it's pointless. But yeah, I'm used to it to a degree, and we've gone back in the summers. I criticized, we had 3 parents who passed in the summer.
0: Mm-hmm.
1: Like, couldn't you pass in January? you know, make light of a, yeah. what do they call that, gallows humor.
0: Come down there for a week when it's 69 or 79 yeah. degrees instead of when it's 99 or 109.
1: Still, I don't live there anymore. Yeah. I've gone out. And the courses are much cheaper. Used to have a lot of baseball youth stuff that they do at the spring training sites in May and June. And it's warm. But 109, yeah, that's for up here, that's outrageous. I would imagine people, and you got to be aware of it. When I was a kid, I used to go out running at 4 o'clock just mm-hmm. to see if I could do it. But I'm like 18 years old. You know what I mean?
0: Yeah.
1: And so, like,
0: you ever just douse yourself with water before you go so you don't have to sweat and you end up getting dehydrated?
1: Oh, yeah. Oh, yeah. For sure. Yeah. And I would drink and let the water not go all the way in my mouth.
0: Mm-hmm.
1: Just go down the
0: just
1: front.
0: Bubble all over. Yeah. Either that or pour it. Dad was saying it's for pouring stuff down the back.
1: I mean, you got to do those types of things. Yeah. It's best to take it easy, especially if you got any type of condition. You shouldn't be doing anything. I mean, I wouldn't go out running now, but I would do it as a kid, just to see how bad it was. You know, like just to see if you can do it.
0: David says, I died from the heat, and I'm replying to you from the other side. It is much hotter down here.
1: Well, that's the theory, you know. I don't know. What do you people believe on that stuff?
0: Yuck.
1: What? You don't have faith? You don't have beliefs?
0: Yuck is our Sunday school teacher here. That was a long time.
2: That's not my calling anymore.
0: You oh, really? You're out? Yeah, me
1: you
0: too.
1: You go on Sundays. Yeah, it's not, not one. I'm not singling down, narrowing down a single faith here.
0: Yeah, I don't know. I don't know if it's literal or if it's a metaphor. I'd rather not find out.
1: Well, I'll
0: someone
1: let you know.
0: Can report back to me.
1: Yeah, okay. I'll send up messages.
0: Brett says, I'm handling the heat just fine. I had an early hike. I washed the Jeep. I adjusted the sprinklers, and now I'm doom scrolling on Facebook.
1: Doomed?
0: Doom scrolling.
1: What does that mean?
0: That's how he hit this. You get on Facebook and you endlessly just keep going from post to post to post to post. And that's how he hit our post and commented
1: people
0: on it.
1: People still do that on Facebook?
0: Apparently.
1: I thought Facebook was old news there when it comes to that stuff.
0: The heat thing got 22 comments. Something else got 4.
1: Right,
0: last
1: but you're
0: week,
1: not endlessly
0: 100.
1: Scrolling is what I'm saying. I realize you're posting
0: think,
1: stuff.
0: Do you think people go, that's interesting. I wonder if most people hit us when they're doom scrolling or if they go check specific people.
1: I have no clue. I don't do Facebook. I've never done Facebook.
0: I don't. I do Facebook specifically for work, as do you. And I assume that they're doom scrolling, but I don't know.
1: Is that a phrase, doom scrolling?
0: Mm-hmm.
1: This is the first time I'm hearing of it.
0: Ed says, I slip and slide in a Speedo.
1: Nice.
0: Put the slip and slide out in front of the lawn, tell the kids, go get your own slip and slide. Turn the sprinklers on. These are my sprinklers.
1: Okay, I like it.
0: Draw a line. For you and I, it's easy, though, because we have access to the ultimate cool down, the ultimate cool zone. All we got to do is put on the long johns, heavy parkas, drive down here to the station, and sit in the studio. Cools you right down. It's perfect.
1: Not bad in here.
0: It's in the 60s here this morning. Nice. All right, DJ and PK, Mitch Harper, BYU Insider for KSL Sports, back from the Big 12 Media Days. We'll talk Cougars and Big 12 football with him next. Stay with us.
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0: DJ PK, and we're joined by Mitch Harper, BYU Insider for KSL Sports. Mitch, good morning. Welcome back from Big 12 Media Days.
1: Yeah, good morning, guys. Happy to be on with you today.
0: Mitch, when does BYU do it? When do they just follow in Jerry Jones' footsteps and build their own Ford Center, their own 12,000, 10,000-seat dome? All the high school games in there, you know, Lone Peak on Thursday, Tempe on Friday, a Saturday tripleheader. That's the way they do it in Texas. When does it happen?
1: It's a great idea. Being BYU, that's one thing that I've been kind of surprised with BYU is that they've never had their own, you know, football command center similar to what Utah has. They always had that student athlete building for the practice side and football ops, but they kind of need a football operations center, and having their own indoor football facility would be probably great, because then you could add revenue. But you know, that seems like something that would probably be on the back page for BYU, especially with facilities now in college sports. It seems like it's all about just finding as much revenue to add it to the rosters.
2: What's the update on Parker Kingston?
1: Mark Kingston, no, nothing's really changed. You know, when when that case got dismissed, and now he's, you know, a free man, innocent, reached out to BYU for a comment on that, and they had no comment at all. They didn't even decline comment. They just didn't respond. So nothing's really changed on that front, you know, with Parker Kingston. I'd be surprised if, you know, he was at BYU playing football, but no new information on that situation. I think what makes it challenging too is that if, you know, if he was to ever be back at BYU, you know, that case could be refiled. And I know that the state has said that, it would be refiled. And, I remember talking to legal analysts with KSL, Greg Scortis. They believe that, you know, it was going to be refiled quickly, and it hasn't been refiled yet, but, you know, if there was a situation where he's on the team and then it gets refiled, that would be kind of a difficult situation there for BYU. So nothing's really changed on that front. And so right now he's still, you know, no longer part of the university, no longer a student, no longer part of the football team.
2: He would face honor code sanctions. You know, there had been references to Retzlaff's situation, and we know he had a suspension and chose not to take it and goes to Tulane and plays immediately. It seems like with the threat of possible refiling, that potentially prevents him from playing for anywhere then, right?
1: Yeah, it would feel like that. And also, too, the ghost transfer rules now with the NCAA that basically – we got created after the Retzlaff situation. And look, any NCAA rule could obviously get an injunction, get thrown in court, and probably get thrown out. But if a school adds someone outside the portal window, because he never entered the portal during the portal window in January, that school could face the head coach being suspended up to 6 games and get a multi-million dollar fine from the NCAA by adding players outside of the portal window as ghost transfers. And an addition like Kingston, who really good football player last year, that would garner headlines. And then you add in the fact of what he was facing off the field as to what would cause that. I'd be pretty surprised. And again, that refiling element is tricky. And what's difficult too for him, because again, he's an innocent man here on all of this right now with it being dismissed. You know, this is his fifth year. So the 5-5 potentially wouldn't apply to him because he already used a redshirt year in 2022. And then this would be his fifth year that would then expire his eligibility. So, very, very difficult situation all around.
0: There's been a lot of talk about what the BYU receiver group looks like now. What does it look like to you right now?
1: They're going to have to rely on those freshmen to come in and perform at a high level. And, you know, the expectation is that wide receiver one is going to be JoJo Phillips going in. But I think that's something that could be a moving target in the season. Someone else could emerge, and maybe it's Kyler Casper, the Oregon transfer. But the wild card in this unit is the freshman, and particularly Legend Glasker, who will probably take on that Parker Kingston role this year. And, you know, he emerged in spring ball as someone that was already trending towards being a starter, and it wouldn't shock me at all if he's starting this season and they expect, you know, big things from him. Even Bear Bachmeyer at Big 12 Media Day noted that Legend already knows the playbook inside and out, and that's one of the reasons he was getting a lot of first-team snaps in spring ball. So Legend Glasker, and then, you know, I think the one that really could be interesting is Jaron Pula, the heralded freshman from Lone Peak High School, was once a UCLA commit, then he flipped to Utah, then to BYU, kind of a long, windy road in the recruiting trail. Those two guys in particular, I think they need them to hit instantly this year, because I think that they feel good about, you know, JoJo Phillips and Casper, but those guys to me seem more like, you know, at best, maybe a wide receiver two, wide receiver three right now. I mean, look, last year at this time, we didn't know about Kingston being potentially a wide receiver one type guy, maybe a byproduct of also having Chase Roberts to get a lot of attention. But Kingston emerged and, you know, became a star. But they don't have a Roberts or a Kingston anywhere close to that in this receiver unit. And it's a big question for this team. Like, the talent's intriguing, but just no one's performed consistently to make you feel confident about wide receiver one, two, or three heading into fall camp in a few weeks.
2: You already mentioned two or three newcomers, one a couple of freshmen, and then a transfer. How about some other new faces?
1: You know, I think some of the new faces on this team that are going to be interesting, Pocky Finau, left tackle for BYU, and he's going to anchor that left tackle spot. And, you know, the offensive line is interesting this year because they brought in a bunch of transfers from the transfer portal, and Finau will probably be the most impactful one right away. Some of the other guys, Zach Yamauchi from Stanford, he got injured in spring ball. So he's really never taken many snaps to where you kind of have a point of reference of what he can provide on this O-line. Junior Sia from Utah State was primarily an offensive tackle with the Aggies. He's going to play right guard for BYU, but he's expected to be probably a second teamer in behind Sonny Moccasini, a returning veteran. And then, you know, BYU's got Pocky Finau, who primarily played guard at Washington. He's always been an interior offensive lineman. So he's kicking out to left tackle, and they like him there. But I think going back to the freshman piece with some of the wide receivers, you know, there's intriguing young offensive linemen that in a perfect world would allow for BYU to kick Pocky Finau in at guard and then have some of these freshmen emerge at offensive tackle, say Abat Molitalo, who is from Lone Peak, a top 100 recruit, once committed to Oregon, or even a Siosiaua Latu Finau, who was, you know, heavily recruited by Stanford and Cal, committed to BYU in the 2025 cycle. Guys like that that are really talented players that they feel to be talented players, potentially. Maybe they emerge as like tackles, but you know, Bat Molitalo is one that I'll be intrigued to see how he continues to develop in fall camp. But Finau is going to be the one that's probably the most impactful newcomer, you know, protecting that blind side for Bear Bachmeyer. But again, I think as far as his best position out along that offensive line, it's a guard, because that's what he's primarily played his whole career. They like him at left tackle, but it's a new position for him. So there's not many game snaps for him at that spot. If you want to get the best five possible, which is something that, you know, BYU staff with A-Rod and TJ Woods have talked about, I think that would be, you know, kind of intriguing to see if that could, you know, kind of materialize where some of those young guys emerge and creates an opportunity for maybe to get that best five, to get them in their true positions along that offensive line.
0: All that time at the Star in Dallas, what did you learn about in these other teams? And is there anybody else you came away really impressed with and thinking they could be good? Or did you come away thinking usual suspects, everybody knew what to think coming in, and we all think the same thing walking out?
1: I think a team that's going to be, you know, really intriguing that, you know, and maybe PK will appreciate this, but I think Arizona State, you know, I wish there would have been a little bit more of an emphatic victory at the quarterback position with Cutter Bowley in that quarterback battle. He's a transfer from Kentucky. But I just really trust Kenny Dillingham that Arizona State is becoming a consistent winner now. I think it kind of gets a little bit overlooked of, you know, how, you know, pretty competitive they were despite a lot of injuries, a lot of, you know, different lineups last season. They still put together, you know, I think it was an 8 or 9 win season on the heels of the playoffs. And look, they still underachieved compared to where people expected them. But, you know, I remember years where, you know, you go to the Rose Bowl with Plummer and then you dip to like 5-6 with, you know, Bruce Snyder. And it was always kind of like this erratic up and down type of deal with Arizona State. I feel like they're becoming steady. And I think, you know, BYU's steady. Texas Tech's going to be steady with all their recruiting. And Utah's always going to be in the mix. And I think Utah's schedule sets up really well. So I just really like Arizona State. I love their portal class. You know, a guy like Ashton Stamps, so there's some buzz on him, a cornerback from LSU. He's going to be really good for them. I even put him as a first-team All-Big 12 selection on my ballot. But I just like it. I like ASU. I like Dillingham. I think he's ASU's modern-day Frank Cush. And I think that he's going to be I think he's going to continue to win. I mean, he turned down Michigan. You know, Kalani was a huge story last week with the Penn State stuff. I don't think the Dillingham thing with Michigan was as big of a conversation, but, you know, he turned them down. He stays at ASU, and I think they're built to stay the long haul. So it wouldn't shock me if ASU was in the upper tier. I think another team that I'm kind of intrigued by is UCF. I think UCF, you know, because in the old Pac-12, you know, Alex Grinch was a punchline. But actually, that defense last year when Scott Frost hired Alex Grinch, the former USC coordinator, who's now at UCF, they were actually pretty good defensively, especially in their pass defense. And I think they'll be good once again with their secondary. And now they've got a competent quarterback, the JMU transfer, Barnett, and I think they got some good running backs as well. UCF, to me, could be kind of intriguing. Maybe they get in that 7-8 range, which would be a huge maybe surprise, I think, compared to where people think they're probably in the bottom four spots in the league.
2: Yeah, I think that Dillingham models himself as not the modern version of Frank Cush, the modern version of Kyle Whittingham. And why I say that is because Kyle seemed to always operate best when he was underlooked or overlooked, I guess the expression would be, a little bit, maybe under-respected. And it seems to me that the Devils are kind of right there now. Phil Steele doesn't even have him in their top 45, 50, and guys that do this and really have a lot of name recognition for what their predictions are. And we'll see how it plays out. You know, the potential is there. It could be 6-6 or, you know, maybe 9-3. We'll see somewhere in between. We'll see what happens. But I think he's kind of laying low in the weeds there like Kyle did for so many years and then jumps up and bites you. And I know he's talked openly about modeling his program after Kyle, so we'll see what happens. And we know for BYU, their center's Bruce Mitchell, right?
1: Yes, that's correct.
2: Can he play center on the basketball team, too?
1: Seriously, that would be a welcomed addition just to bring some resolution to this roster. But, yeah, I mean, BYU, the search continues, and you know, I kind of got the sense it was going to go this direction this late when I talked to Kevin Young in May at the spring meetings. He basically put it out there that they will wait till the bitter end to get guys. You know, as late as they need to go, that, you know, that could stretch in October because you know, it just this market with the centers, it you know, I think that they really want to have they don't want to just throw money blindly at someone who's just a 7-footer. He's only had two points, 3 rebounds. And because that's what's happened this cycle is that there's been a lot of overpays for guys that have really no production, but they're 7 feet and programs are overpaying because it would have seemed that the finals four schools and all the top level teams, they've got true 7-footers more than ever now. But, you know, obviously with the, you know, the center position, BYU's missed on some guys. And even Kevin Young's noted that some of the players they've been supposedly linked to, maybe not as accurate as what's been put out there. But Kevin Young, you know, I think they got to, they will find someone. They have to. And look, I think the last bucket to turn to will be the, you know, maybe potentially the players that get an injunction with the 5-5. Cause there's going to have to be some sort of option because they just don't have the personnel enough to feel like you're going to exceed that six seed kind of purgatory that they're in. I mean, BYU is good enough to be a six seed next year with the roster they've got. And I think the Big 12 is going to be a little bit weaker next season in basketball, at least just kind of way too early forecast on it. But it still feels like if you're going to make a second weekend run, be a top 16 seed, you've got to have some bigs. And outside of Hadeem Boop and Adam Stewart, the TCU walk-on transfer who's played like 4 minutes in 2 years, they don't really have it. So it's concerning. You know, Kevin Young, you know, I think he embraces the possibility of, like, you know, creating a lineup that could be, you know, maybe be able to overcome the shortcomings on the front court right now, but they got to add some bigs. And some of these, you know, pursuit of potential reclassified high school guys show that they know they needed some, at least one center, at least one. I think they probably need two. But yeah, I just think this is going to continue to stretch on for quite some time. I mean, we might get September and October, and they're still pursuing one till the very bitter end, because that's what really Kevin Young laid out is what they plan to do. They will wait to the bitter end because he feels like there was no rush to have this roster finalized in the summer, because they had that last year and it kind of fell flat by having the roster all together. So he feels like no rush to get it all finalized right now.
2: Wait till NBA cutdown day.
1: That's a great point. Hey, look, watching Summer League, I'm like, maybe there's some guy out there right now that you can bring back to the college ranks. That's how crazy it is these days.
0: You really think they're a six seed without any of the bigs that we assume they're going to add or that we think they need to add? Because that
2: seemed pretty, shooting will be better.
0: That seemed pretty high end, even allowing for the shooting to be better, as PK says. Six seed seemed pretty high end to me. Not that I know anything any more than anybody else. So maybe I'm just too low. But you think six?
1: I think they can because, you know, Rob Wright, they project him to be the best point guard in college basketball. Look, that's got to play out. But as PK said, I think the shooting will be better. You know, I think Colin Chandler is going to be a great fit. You know, I'm really curious to see what Jake Wallin, the Clemson transfer, formerly of Temp View High, Utah as well. You know, he's someone that I think they're going to, he's kind of, you know, an interesting guy where the whole player development piece with Kevin Young, what he did with Richie Saunders. I don't expect Wallin to be a Richie Saunders type jump, but, you know, I think that's what gives the optimism for maybe BYU fans and this BYU team that they could be better than expected is because guys like him have been in this Kevin Young program and they have gotten better. Now, there are other examples from last year, case in point, where some of these role guys, they just didn't hit any shots and it was a mess at season's end outside of AJ and Rob Wright. But I just think that there's going to be better chemistry with this team. And I think also, too, there's a lot of guys that they wanted to be at BYU beyond just simply, you know, the paycheck or the spotlight of being around an AJ, being around a Rob Wright. They wanted to be at BYU. And, you know, I think the guys that were retained, even like a Hadeem Boop, who could be that starting five potentially if we're looking at it right now, you know, they wanted to be at BYU. And Kevin Young really liking Boop, his aggressiveness on the glass. They even compared him to a Dennis Rodman type player, how he can just absorb rebounds. You know, Kevin Young loves those NBA comps. But I think there's a good maybe camaraderie with this team right now, and I think the shooting will be better. I think the style of play is going to be a lot more up and down, and that half second decision making that Kevin Young loves in those offenses, I think it's going to look a lot more like 2 years ago with spreading that ball around and making Rob Wright a focal point of this team. And then Colin Chandler, as KY notes, I mean, the flag bearer of the BYU program and being kind of the face of BYU and what it's all about. So I think they got a nice blend on the roster. And I think, again, having guys that they again want to be at BYU. I think that's important too, and kind of bringing that chemistry together and fast tracking that for this team going forward in the next year. So I still think their schedule, with, we know with these advanced metrics sometimes that you get into the Big 12, if you win some home games, protect home court, which is always a good place for BYU, they'll probably be sitting in that top 30 range of predictive ratings, have a, you know, competitive non-conference schedule, get a few wins. They'll be right there in that 6 to 8 seed territory. But I think on the high end, they could be a 6 seed still again, because I just think that this team's going to have better offensive firepower than last season.
0: Mitch, we'll leave it right there for now. We appreciate the time. Thanks for coming on and talking a little football and a little BYU hoops.
1: Thanks, guys. Appreciate it. Take care.
0: Mitch Harper, BYU insider for KSL Sports. You can find him on social media. Find him at KSLSports.com and on YouTube as well. A lot of Cougar content out of Mitch. DJ and PK coming up. Chandler Holt, Jazz insider for KSL Sports, will join us at 9 o'clock from Las Vegas. He's down there for the Summer League. And right after the break, we will get another qualifier for the Copper Rock Open Championship giveaway. Be ready to dial after the break right here on The Zone.
3: And now, a look at traffic from the KSL Traffic Center.
4: Earlier delays on I-15 are clear for the most part, aside from one section of slowing head northbound through the 123rd South area in Draper. Also southbound, as you get through North Salt Lake towards downtown, it's a little bit slow and go through that area. 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

0: 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You'll be assigned a golfer in the Open Championship this week. We're giving away the top 25 players, and somebody will get the field. The winner will win a Copper Rock branded polo, outerwear piece, hat, and a $100 gas gift card. 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
0: Thank you, Seeger.
1: Copper Rock.
0: Jim Williams, Media DC, has a story out about the Cougars could be the Big 12's top brand soon. Put that up on Facebook, got a little bit of reaction. His basic theory, to boil it down here, he's got a story, is that BYU has had a brand name recognition for 40, 50 years. Really 40 since the...
3: BYU posters on my kid on my walls as a kid in New Jersey.
0: Since the Supreme Court deregulated football and everybody started putting games on TV, and BYU had quarterbacks throwing the ball all over the place.
3: I love Virgil Carter.
0: That's a little before then. That's more the NCAA
3: Giff Nielsen.
0: Era. NCAA era. But going independent, although it was painful at the time, did put BYU in primetime national windows.
3: I mean, Brother Joseph was just one state over from me.
0: ABC, ESPN, and ESPN2.
3: He was.
0: Jersey to New York, I guess.
3: Yeah.
0: Yeah.
3: It was a haul.
0: And then.
3: I've made the drive.
0: Standpoint.
3: I made the drive.
0: And then, conference membership. BYU gets into the Big 12. They have all this pub that most G5 teams don't have. They get into a Power 4 league. The money is increasing as they go from a partial share to a full share.
3: I've been to Palmyra.
0: And NIL turns loose some entrepreneurs. And here we go. Get ready, Cougar fans. Here's a sentence. No Big 12 school has seen a steeper two-year rise.
3: These are halcyonic days.
0: Wow. Pretending like you didn't halcyonic. Know what an oblation was last hour, and now he drops halcyonic.
2: You like studying the thesaurus down there in Frisco? What were we doing?
0: I could not spell halcyonic.
3: H-A-L-C-Y-O-N-I-C.
0: Ooh, I probably would have put a bonus C in there. See? Good for you. You advanced the lightning round.
3: A lot of C's there.
0: And I'm out.
3: You're starting to get to my GPA.
0: I know. I'm out. I'm out, Jerry.
3: Thesaurus. I did say that to Mark Harlan.
2: Were you the unidentified disembodied voice that was on video but was not
3: tagged? Oh, like 42 times. Hello, that's me. That's old PK, the old guy in the group. I'm right there. See, that's me. Jeez.
2: An unidentified individual asked
3: Scotty
2: a couple of questions.
3: And Tim Lacombe, they got all that. What about me? Man, you turn 70 and they forget you.
0: Number one, you didn't turn 70. Number two, they never knew you.
3: I didn't say I

0: I said, you know, when you turn 70. Oh. I'm just a little premature on the forgottenness.
1: Well, one day we'll graduate to the main show.
0: Hey, Mark had a shot. He brought up your name, too. We were talking about it. I said, and I was going to ask some tough questions about, I don't know, Kyle leaving or whatever. I don't even remember. I said, Mark, you know, we got a good relationship. And, you know, set ease into it. And he said, oh, it's something like, oh, yeah, okay. I'd have to, but I have to make sure I don't use big words because of your ASU background. And I said, yeah, well, you better get a thesaurus so you're able to use them.
1: And then
0: we laughed, and, you know, we can kid each other like that, and people think he doesn't like me and vice versa, and it's just not true. And then he brought up, well, yeah, after I interrupted DJ, I saw him the next day, and people thought we were angry at each other, and we weren't. And I said, I know. We all get how it works here.
1: I told him, I don't care.
0: Yeah.
1: I wanted the answer. You gave the answer. That was all I wanted. I wanted an answer.
0: And I think Mark, he doesn't take things personally. He understands that and appreciate dealing with him in that regard. But as far as BYU goes, man, these are great times. And, you know, I read that story by Jim Williams. He's an ex-TV executive, I believe. And so he has a lot of credibility in what he says. But, yeah, I mean, the Big 12, and they'll tell you this, this is no secret, has been the determining factor to put them in the position. And you could say, oh, the money, yeah. But I don't think it's not like these entrepreneurs got rich at the same time they went into the Big 12. It's just the Big 12 opened the platform for them wanting to give money because now you're competing at an extremely high level. And the fact is, the last few years of independence, you were just kind of wandering in the desert, not pointless, but not with a specific direction either.
1: Well, the playoffs are like a magnet.
0: Playoffs.
1: That's the goal. And so if you don't have a path to the playoff, and if you're not playing meaningful games in late October and November.
0: And they played them in December.
1: You're going to drop off the radar, which is what was happening at the end of independence.
0: Right.
1: As opposed to, it's a magnet now, and it's even bigger because now there's 12 teams, and there is a path. And you are playing big games in October, November, and as you point out, the conference title game last year.
0: Yeah.
1: And the year before they tied for it, but they didn't get in on the tiebreaker. So this is that. In a weird way, even though independence felt like a step backwards or sideways, this guy, and he is a TV executive, he sees it like to be in that many homes on that platform, it gets the brand out there. It just gets your name and your logo out there over and over. And you did play some entertaining games and some big games along the way in that era. But combine that with hitting the Power Four and combine that with the enlarged playoff and NIL and the fact they've had a couple of really good teams. They haven't had three really good teams, maybe 2.5. They started 5-2, but it fell apart. But they've had two really good teams. So you add all that together and you get the trajectory. Now, it is college sports and someone can rip the chair out from underneath you, but it doesn't look like that right now.
0: Oh, I don't see it, man. I think I don't know that they would be interested in doing that. I think they could expand the football stadium and still sell out. I think demand is extremely high for BYU tickets to go to their football. And then the gift that just keeps paying over and over again is A.J. DeBonta. I mean, you talk about the brand.
2: Yep.
0: And
2: they sold out of basketball tickets faster this year than they did last year.
0: Right. And you go and you look at, we often hear, particularly among the minority community, they'll say, hey, there's someone who looks like me can do it. And, you know, I took my daughter when she was younger, Utah women's volleyball, the stars were there. Mm-hmm. You know, see, hey, these are females. They can do well. DeBonta, besides the guaranteed name recognition of BYU, it's also, well, man, if AJ DeBonta is investigating that and then ultimately does it, I should take a look at it too. And we're seeing that. So their brand, I can argue, which has been big, as you say, for a good while, has never been bigger.
1: Terry wants to shoot this down. BYU is far from a national power. Not even close. Few Mormons reside east of New Mexico. Well, there are definitely some facts in there, Terry. I just don't know how relevant they are.
0: DeBonta resided in Massachusetts.
1: I know.
0: That's pretty west east of New Mexico.
1: Does the brand get you? Does the right? If you're, let's just say you're east of New Mexico, okay. But are you going to stay up to watch the game? And are you a 10th grader, you know, rising, who's thinking, hey, my team is going to play there, and I know it's a big game because BYU's been in the mix in that league 2 years in a row. Now, am I more likely to stay up and watch that game or choose that game when there's multiple games on?
0: Well,
1: because they've got a brand, they got a little power, and this resonates as a win or lose. This resonates as a big game.
0: Week two of the college football season, I believe, will be between two ranked teams. I think there's no question BYU will be ranked. I hope that Arizona's ranked.
1: Hope slash expect?
0: Maybe more hope than expect.
1: Okay.
0: But they deserve it. I've got Fafita. I love the kid. I've been saying it for 2 years now. And that is a 3:30 start, East Coast time. Mm-hmm. So where a large majority of television viewers, and it is a time when usually they're playing Timbuktu State. And now
1: they don't have mega games on the other stations.
0: Yeah. You got a huge conference game with a brand name quarterback and BYU. And Bachmeier's in the process of making himself a brand name quarterback for sure. So I think that's out the window.
1: Arizona BYU is over there on Fox.
0: Yeah.
1: And your point,
0: it's 1:30. I'm going to be right there.
1: CBS is Mississippi State at Minnesota. Yeah. Alabama at Kentucky on ABC. Those are not mega games.
0: Decent, but...
1: They're decent, yeah. But there are times where that...
0: BYU's right there.
1: There are weeks where that time slot is just loaded with awesome games. And you have a pretty good Big 12 game, but the SEC can be playing their game of the day. The Big 10 might be playing their second best game of the day.
0: And the Cats throw the ball around all over the place, as they should. So it's an exciting brand
1: right.
0: of football. And Fafita, you know, he remembered every little play, talking to him last week about last year and how that was heartbreaking. And then what he says really indicative of who this kid is. Yeah, they earned it though. And, you know, so he's got tons of family here, Polynesian here in Utah. He spoke about that. He's been on our air twice the last 2 years at Media Day. And so he's going to be jacked up. But yeah, I think that stuff plus, virtually every road game east of New Mexico, since that's become the
1: line. Yeah, right.
0: It's not at 8:30 Mountain Time.
1: Well, I think one of the other things is that when you're not in the Mountain West and the WAC, where you're playing a regional schedule, the thing about these national leagues, even though we don't like them, is it pulls in viewers from different parts of the country and extends your brand. And that does it for everybody in the league. If you're good enough for long enough, then in all parts of, you know, you're playing West Virginia, people in West Virginia know, okay, that team's at the top of the league. You know, it goes back to what Mitch was just saying about ASU. Well, they were 7-2. They won the conference title. They were in the playoff. They were in OT with Texas. And even last year when they're down, they're 6-3. If they follow another good year, and there's a lot of moving parts here, and I don't think it's a favorable September schedule, but if they negotiate that, if they're 2-1 after three games and they're playing some good football, why not another big year? Why not? Now they could be 1-2 and they get drilled and they come back from Europe exhausted. That's not good.
0: We'll see.
1: Yeah, I mean, they get smoked by Texas A&M.
0: But so BYU's already there. They've put together two big seasons.
1: But in Cincinnati and in West Virginia and in Orlando and in Kansas and in Texas, they weren't paying that much attention to the Mountain West and the WAC and independence. This is different. It is more national.
0: And the thing about it, there's not that many Latter-day Saints compared to the West. Obviously, we understand that. But basically, you can draw an 8-hour bracket circle around wherever they're playing, and those folks will show up. There's enough of them. I've been on the road with them in places all over the country.
1: There's a couple games that stick out of my mind that underline that, and they were both in Tennessee. They played Middle Tennessee State, and you're thinking, this is in the early days, like they just had to get 12 games, right? Mm. They go independent. Yeah. It's the first couple of years. And I can remember watching that game because I'm cutting highlights for a Saturday night sports show. And I watched that game, and BYU scores.
0: You'll be doing that again this Saturday.
1: And they
0: Channel 5.
1: Yes, I will be there.
0: As your TV career continues, not mine, yours.
1: Wednesday, Thursday, Friday, Saturday.
0: I won't be there Wednesday, Thursday, Friday, Saturday.
1: All right, to the point. They cut to a shot of Middle Tennessee State, and there's at least 5,000 people in blue and white screaming because they just scored a touchdown. Like, it's Middle Tennessee State. This game was a foregone conclusion. They had to play. But people showed up. And then when they played Tennessee and they won, and it was a wild, wild finish, that we've all seen that stadium, and there's a ton of orange in that stadium, and the amount of blue really popped against the orange. You know, it was a contrasting color.
2: As it went down, it was nuts.
1: Yeah, it was berserk, and there was no shortage of Cougar fans in the stands.
0: Larry King and I in Atlanta, Georgia Tech.
1: Georgia Tech, baby.
0: Larry King and I. The King and I.
2: Well,
1: I just had someone reference the show. Do you remember the old show King and I? Looked at him like, how could I possibly forget?
0: That's a play or something, right? With Yul Brynner?
2: Yeah.
0: The King and I. And it just came to me. Yeah. My genius.
2: Golden era of.
0: But yet I'm not on TV. I don't know. Whatever.
1: It's just a matter of time.
0: Yeah. I'm 70 now.
1: It's a matter of time and sales. You're not 70, and you're going to live to be 100.
0: I feel it.
2: Okay.
1: I'm going to, since we can gamble on everything right now, we're going to have to have
0: you're
1: a bet.
0: Gamble?
1: We're going to have a bet on whether you, well, not so, me.
0: What gambling? Not me, because I don't gamble. I gamble on nothing.
2: What are we using here?
1: People will gamble on whether PK outlives Yach.
0: I'm not going to outlive Yach.
1: Oh, I don't know. All your 100-year-old relatives.
0: You got Yach dying in his 60s all of a sudden. Young kids.
1: I think Yach's going to make it to his 70s, but you're going to be 104 and just too nasty to die. I can't die now. I've got someone to insult. That draft pick. Are you kidding me?
0: I got insulted big time over the weekend. Hardcore insult. I mean, it hurt.
1: Mm-hmm.
0: Get to it.
1: All right. You want me to talk about something else while you get to it?
0: No, we'll get to it next.
1: All right, break time. PK with a hardcore insult next. Stay with us.
3: And now, a look at traffic from the KSL Traffic Center.
2: Still got some delays. I-15 holding firm at the end of rush hour. Northbound at the point of the mountain. Try to get through 123rd South. Also at the South Interchange. And if you're coming southbound of Davis County, it obviously backs up through that Rose Park area as you get your way into downtown at this moment. At UTA, it's never just a ride from point A to point B. We move independence. We move purpose. We move memories. We move what matters. 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
4: 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Washington did beat the Jazz 92-88. A.J. DeBonsa, his first game in Summer League, had some moments. Darren Peterson still put up the points, but not quite at the level and quite the efficiency that we saw in the two games in Salt Lake City. So everybody out there is like, oh, A.J. won that head-to-head battle.
5: 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And I think what AJ showed is what AJ can do. 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
0: Well, you know the saying, the song goes, Monday, Monday, can't trust that day. Well, I don't know about that, but I trust the folks at Trajan Wealth. 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
1: who?
0: Zach Bryan.
1: Okay.
0: I thought you'd get a bigger response out of that.
1: I did not know that's what
0: I thought you liked Zach Bryan.
1: It's Zach Brown.
0: Why does it say Zach Bryan?
1: Because it is Zach Brown. No, it's not Zach Brown. It's two different people.
0: Okay.
1: I'm big fans of Zach Brown.
0: Oh, you like Zach Brown.
2: Zach Brown
1: is also a very
2: good. Yeah, okay. The Zach Brown band.
1: Yeah.
2: And then you have Zach Bryan.
1: Yeah.
0: Rice-Eccles Stadium, August 7th, KSL Sports Zone, all day Wednesday. Your chance to win.
1: Those are two different people.
0: You're more Zach Brown.
1: I am. But that's, I've got no problem with Zach Bryan either.
0: Okay.
1: My wife likes him a little bit more than I do. I'm fine.
0: Here comes a story.
1: Yeah.
0: Somebody trying to hurt PK. Now, first off, let me just tell you, people, bad plan. See, you try to hurt him. You're trying to tear him down because for whatever reason you don't like him. But what you do is you provide him with fodder for the show, which is hilarious, which then makes him an even bigger deal. So you're not helping yourself here, but whatever. Go ahead. Carry on.
1: I'm getting my haircut. I told you I had to take off Friday because I had the haircut.
0: Got to get out of here. Wife set up the haircut. You had to go.
1: But, yeah. And my hairdresser, she's an eccentric but lovable gal. Big sports fan.
0: You've always got stories about her.
1: Oh, yeah. She's going next week to see the Dodgers and the Yankees at Yankee Stadium and then going up to Toronto to check off the Blue Jays the next day, and then do the...
0: How close is she to getting... Where is she on? It sounds like she's trying to hit every ballpark.
1: Big Yankee fan.
0: Okay.
1: And so they just happen to be playing the Dodgers. Golfer. I think she's buddies with Jerry Pym's daughter and his grandson. It's his grandson, Dustin. He's the head pro at South Mountain now.
0: Okay.
1: You'd like her.
0: Oh, Dustin is. I just got asked about him.
1: Yeah.
0: That's funny, and I had lost track of him.
1: I think he was over at Mountain View and then got moved over to... A guy named Brian retired over there at South Mountain.
0: He's one of
1: the people I know a little bit. Feisty little gal. Knows everything about the Cowboys. Hardcore Cowboy fan. So she wants to talk sports and among other things. So we're there. I'm getting my hair cut.
0: Okay.
1: And she tells me, so she had someone in the recent past ask her, get this question. Unbelievable. Like, I don't have feelings over here. Is PK as arrogant in real life as he is on the radio?
0: No.
1: That was the question she got.
0: Well, depending on tone, that's not necessarily a shot.
1: That's not a shot? You'd crumble up and get underneath the counter here, and you'd be in the fetal position for a week.
0: Number one.
1: I'm right. Number two, I'm correct.
0: Number one. No, I wouldn't.
1: Oh, back me, Yock.
0: Number
1: Come
0: two,
1: on.
0: We're not talking Come about on. Me anyway. We're talking about you.
1: Well, you decide it's not a shot because it's not at you. All shots are major shots to the people that the shot is directed at.
0: See, there's this.
1: Here's I don't give a shot. One.
2: Are there too many shots for too many shots for too many people?
0: Get Johnny. Let's go. Let's get Johnny.
1: There's plenty of shots directed at me.
0: I shouldn't be the only one who has a hit. You should have a hit.
1: So, she told her, well... He's like me, and she named the body part. Mm-hmm. But here's the deal, people. There's real life, and then there's a show. And I'm going to go to the top to have this explained. A guy who's a lot, trillion times more famous than me, talking about the show versus real life.
3: My stage persona, the person to be like that all the time, this overbearing, shouting, ego-driven person, is like... It's of course you're not really like that, but I think when you're in your late 20s and early 30s, you can be like that all the time, and there are people in show business that never switch off.
1: But I do, and you know who that was?
0: That was Mick Jagger.
1: Yes,
0: and Mick, if you watch the SNL 50th anniversary special, they interviewed him because he hosted every decade, so he had an unusual perspective on the show. I mean, his stage persona and the interview persona, totally different.
1: Yeah.
0: Totally different. He was soft-spoken. He was thoughtful. It wasn't, stir me up! Oh, jeez. Okay.
1: I'm your neighbor who will take out your garbage and get your mail.
0: Okay.
1: Yeah.
0: All there right. You there you are. Will you walk the dog?
1: Yeah.
0: Or is that your wife's?
1: No.
0: I mean, your wife loves to walk the dog.
1: Oh.
0: The dog may not be interested in walking. Your wife will walk the dog.
1: I can walk the dog. Absolutely. I'll pick up the crap, too.
0: DJ and PK, it's 97.5 the KSL Sports Zone. When we come back, Chandler Holt joins us from Las Vegas, Utah Jazz insider for KSL Sports. We'll talk Summer League hoops with him. Stay with us.
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0: Join Scotty G and the coach Tim Lacombe Wednesday, 10 to 2 at the Bar Dove Grill off exit 222 in Nephi. DJ PK, we're joined now by Chandler Holt, Utah Jazz insider for KSL Sports. Chandler, good morning.
1: Good morning, you guys. Thanks for the invite.
0: 109 in Salt Lake City, a record. How hot was it in Vegas? You're down there for Summer League. Were you cooking? Or were you just indoors in AC watching hoops all day? So what do you know?
1: Yeah, I've definitely been cooking out here, but I was dreading coming down here for that exact reason, just for it to be hotter in Utah yesterday than it was here in Vegas. But, not fun for either of us.
2: I saw a story that said DiBonsa may shut it down because he's played two games and, you know, obviously for precautionary reasons. What are you hearing about Darren Peterson?
1: Yeah, so I was told Darren Peterson, Cody Williams, Ace Bailey are all not going to be playing tonight against the Chicago Bulls. I'm not sure what that means for the fourth and final game against the Spurs coming up, but I know that those guys won't be playing tonight.
0: Well, that takes some of the zip out of everything, doesn't it?
1: I was looking forward to a potential Darren Peterson-Caleb Wilson matchup, but I guess we're not going to get it.
0: Well, if they're done, which wouldn't be surprising because we see this with multiple teams and they've got a certain number of games they want to play or somebody gets injured, guys get shut down in this stuff all the time. What do you think the big takeaway is? And we can start with Peterson and move to the other guys. What's the big takeaway for Peterson if he's done?
1: Yeah, I would say outside of him basically being as advertised as a number two pick, I would say what has stuck out to me was both the defensive activity on that side, just being all over the court. He had four stocks yesterday, for example, but then also on offense. The past two games, games of Vegas Summer League, the shot wasn't really falling for him very well. It was kind of inefficient nights, but he still finished with 20 or more points in both nights, and that's just because he's already a pro at drawing fouls and getting to the line, getting those easy points. And if you think about it, that's a characteristic of Shai Gilgeous-Alexander. Go back a few years, and you're looking at Houston Rockets' James Harden. Like, all of these elite scorers have the ability to rack up some easy points at the line, and Darren Peterson is showing that he can do that. So I really think the sky's the limit for him in terms of his ceiling offensively.
2: How about the ball in his hand? He made that comment the other day that he didn't get the opportunity to do that at Kansas. It sort of seemed like a shot towards Kansas's program and Bill Self. And he says he's having fun again with him being on the ball. We know he's had some turnover issues. Just evaluate what you're hearing as far as what the coaches and the Angels may think of his ability to play on the ball.
1: Yeah, so you're absolutely right. He was used as an off guard most of his time at Kansas. His season high for assists as a Jayhawk was four. He never posted more than four assists in any game. He's posted five or more assists in two of the four Summer League games so far, including, of course, the second Salt Lake City Summer League game, in which he had 12 assists and two turnovers. So I do think that he has the ability to play on the ball. I do think his life will be made a lot easier when he's playing alongside another NBA guard in Keyonte George. But yeah, I think that it was very calculated for the coaching staff to put him out there with a lot of on-ball reps right now to let him sort of work through all of the problems he may be having and just sort of maybe knock some of the rust off, because he was a lead ball handler in high school and then didn't really have that opportunity in college. So I do think the duties will be shared between him, Keyonte George, Isaiah Collier next year. And with that being said, though, he is facing NBA competition here in Summer League, at least some of it. When the actual season runs around, I wonder if he will be brought along a little bit more slowly, just so they can, you know, get him more comfortable in the offense.
0: What have you thought of Ace Bailey?
1: Yeah, unfortunately, we've only seen Ace Bailey for, I think, maybe three or four quarters across the five games that the Utah Jazz have played so far in Summer League. And, of course, yesterday, before he checked out with his back spasms, a rough night, I think he was 0-for-5 shooting. But my main takeaway for Ace, since we haven't seen a lot of on-court stuff, is he looks a lot bigger to me. Like, and I wonder, I haven't heard anything on this, but I wonder if that's maybe related to the back spasms that he's having. But he looks, I don't know if he looks taller, but he definitely looks a lot more filled out. And that was a thing for him last year, is that he's really good at getting to his spot, but he doesn't really have the strength to maybe attack all the way downhill or do these other things. And I think that with the new frame that he's showing off, maybe he can be an even better scorer in year two and year one and get to spots a little bit easier. So yeah, unfortunate that we haven't seen a lot more Ace Bailey because of the injury stuff, but I'm hopeful that he can be healthy when the season rolls around.
2: I'm not asking you this, so stay with me, and then you'll get to point, and then you'll get something that I will ask later in a second here. But if I were to ask you, name me all the great plays that Darren Peterson has had in the summer leagues here in Salt Lake and down in Vegas, you'd have to think a second because there has been several. And now, so that's Darren Peterson doing his thing. But if I ask you to name me the great plays of Cody Williams, you're going to come up with that dunk the other night. So what I'm getting at is we're still only getting glimpses, and there's not enough good plays that we can recite by memory, which means that's a knock on Cody Williams that he's out there not doing a whole lot. And that's my impression of him. What do you think?
1: Yeah, so I have tried to hold out hope for Cody Williams. And you're absolutely right that he is a third-year player now in Summer League, and you just there hasn't really been enough. And that's the thing is, when you're out here in Summer League, if you're in your second or third year, like, you need to be one of the best players on the floor. And last night is a perfect example. He plays 23 minutes and only shoots two shots, doesn't put a single point on the board. He did have a handful of rebounds and assists and such. But, yeah, no, I 100% agree with you. The thing is with Cody Williams that why I have held out hope for him is the Jazz have so many players who are play finishers, who want to shoot the ball, put points on the board. And Cody Williams is a guy that at least he projects to be a guy who can grab you rebounds. He can run in transition. He's an athlete, right? He can pass the ball, or at least that's what he's working on right now, trying to be a secondary ball handler. And most importantly, he can play some defense. So at least for me, the idea of Cody Williams, an athletic, defensive-minded guy who can throw down some dunks every now and then but doesn't really need more than 3 to 5 shots a game, I think that's useful for the Jazz because, like I said, they have so many players who want to shoot the ball all the time. But with that being said, Cody Williams isn't even showing that he can do that in summer league right now. So that absolutely is a knock, and it is a bit of a worry. But I actually did this yesterday in the middle of the game thinking about how Cody Williams wasn't really showing anything. The Jazz have a deep rotation, and when you're looking at sort of like backup wings, maybe like twos and threes, maybe stretch down to fours if you're thinking about positions Cody Williams will play, you have guys like Kyle Filipowski, Bryce Sensabaugh, John Conchar, Svi Mykhailiuk. Like, if Cody Williams isn't ready, or if he isn't showing what the coaching staff needs from him, then it's just he's not going to play, you know, and he is nearing the end of his contract as well. So it is worrisome that you aren't seeing a lot from Cody Williams right now. And I would by no means completely give up on the on what he's showing you or the idea of what he can become. But yeah, it has been rough, absolutely.
0: I think we see the starting lineup, or at least most of it. I think we see who the key backups are who are going to play every night. And then there's a group of guys who are going to play occasionally, depending on who's out, right, in this era where guys are playing 60 or 70 games. So that means you're going to go a couple weeks where you don't play. And then suddenly you're going to be plugged in and you're going to be part of the rotation for 1, 2, or 3 games. You're going to be expected to play your 15 or 20 minutes or whatever because people in front of you are out. Guys like Svi and Conchar, they're 29, they're 30 years old, they've been in the league. I trust them a lot more to not play for 2 weeks and then be able to come in and produce in a year when it matters, where they're going to be trying to get wins. And yeah, I don't really count on Cody. Like, you haven't done it. You're 21. You're going to sit for 2 weeks. Then I'm going to put you in. Maybe he will. Maybe he will produce in that situation. But it doesn't seem like what we ought to be expecting right now. And then they're going to need somebody's money to pay Keontae next summer.
1: Yeah, 100%. I agree with you. I think that Svi and Conchar have almost been a little bit forgotten as guys who are absolutely going to be in the Jazz's rotation next year just because, like, you need consistency. Like, there are going to be nights when Darren Peterson, Ace Bailey, Keontae George, you can even extend that to Lauri Markkanen and Jaren Jackson, like, their shot isn't going to be falling. Now, I'm not saying Svi and John Conchar are going to hit every shot, but just having some consistency off the bench, because, quite frankly, we can extend this past Cody Williams. You have other young guys who you might rely on for minutes on the bench, like Isaiah Collier and Bryce Sensabaugh and Kyle Filipowski. You don't know what you're going to get from those guys. So just having Will Hardy can rely on a little bit of consistency off the bench, I think that's going to be extremely useful for him.
2: As far as the big men, you think they're done in acquisitions?
1: I do. And honestly, they ended up signing Mo Bamba most recently, but I thought they would be done after signing Jackson Hayes, just because that Jackson Hayes signing to me was like, okay, we had to pivot away from Walker Kessler because the Lakers decided to throw us every first round pick that they have. So we're going to smack a Band-Aid on our center position for right now, and it isn't going to be optimal. Maybe our ceiling and our floor is lowered for what this team can do next season. But in the eyes of the Angels, it was all worth it for what the return was coming back. And I do think it's probably the smart move to just sort of make some temporary moves around the center position, just because you don't want to get hasty and use all the assets that you just got for your own center to get another center, and then maybe it doesn't work out. So I do think the Jazz will wait until maybe there's a desperate team, or maybe they use a pick on it, or whatever it might be, just so they don't have to maybe overpay and regret a move later on.
0: Before Kessler was moved, I was thinking 50 wins, 50 wins, 50 wins. I've cooled on that a little bit. Was I thinking too high early on? Am I thinking too low now? That's exactly parallels what you were thinking. What are your expectations?
1: That's a really good question. And a lot of times, like, I like the 4 to 9 range, right, was sort of where that's a big range, but that's sort of where I was thinking for the Jazz with Walker Kessler, maybe closer to the 4 than the 9. But I also, and this is still a thought that I have even post Walker Kessler trade, I just can't shake the idea that the Jazz could really be a dominant regular season team next year. Think about like the Sacramento Kings team that I think finished as the second seed in the West a couple years ago or something like that. And then they just get bounced in the first round of the playoffs. I don't think the Jazz are ready for any sort of playoff competition yet. But I think a lot of these guys, including Lauri Markkanen, who hasn't played in the playoffs yet in his career, are ready to go. And I do think, I don't know if they'll gas themselves in the regular season or what it will look like. And there is something to be said about a mindset shift from being a tanking team to a competitive team. But yeah, I do think that losing Walker Kessler absolutely makes you a worse team than you were a week ago, right? And that your ceiling and your floor is a little bit lower. I do think now, if I had to predict, I would say the Jazz will likely be somewhere in the 40 wins. I would assume they'll be above 500, but also the Western Conference is a different animal, so we'll see.
2: We see guys down there interviewing Jaren Jackson and Keontae George and all. Do you know what they're doing for working out? Because surely they're not just sitting around eating the buffets while they're down there.
1: I am not entirely sure. I know that the Jazz worked out at a UNLV practice facility the other day. Not yesterday, but the day before. So maybe there is gym access for those guys to get in on it, but I also imagine maybe they're using this as, one of the 2 or 3 weeks that they take off during the summer. I'm not entirely sure, to be honest.
0: Anybody else catch your eye while you're down there? Any of these top picks you're trying to figure out who they are, what they are? Just get a better beat on them?
1: Yeah, absolutely. I was there for the Chicago Bulls-Memphis Grizzlies game the other day, and that was my first time seeing Caleb Wilson in person, and man, he went off. He shot, I think it was 7 for 11 from 3. When the knock on him in the pre-draft process was that he couldn't shoot threes, and he brought Cam Boozer and the Grizzlies, who are an extremely solid summer league team, to the final buzzer, basically. But yeah, he finished with 35. So that was probably the main thing that stuck out to me, just because I had already seen AJ at BYU and Cam Boozer at the Salt Lake City summer league. So my first time seeing Caleb, it was pretty cool. He's a really good player.
2: If Austin Ainge gives you any trouble, you just let me know, okay?
1: Okay.
0: What are you going to do about it?
2: I'll talk to him.
0: Austin, here's how it is.
2: Yeah, you take care of our guy Chandler Holt. He's making a name for himself. He's going to be bigger. In 10 years, he's going to be bigger than David James.
0: There it is. Embrace it, Chandler.
1: Okay.
0: All right, Chandler. Thanks for waking up and coming on the air here. And when you get back, we'll tell you stories about people who are on the road who did not wake up for our show.
1: Okay.
0: When we called. That's happened. Yach's got a great story about a guy who yawned all the way through a show. That was You forgot about that, right? Yeah, when you go to the Pacific time zone, we've had mixed results. So good work, Chandler. Thanks for joining
1: us. Thank you. Yeah, absolutely. Thanks for the invite.
0: All right. There's Chandler Hull, Utah Jazz insider for KSL Sports. Check him out at kslsports.com, YouTube, social media. He's got a lot of Jazz content. All right, DJ and PK, we'll take a break. When we come back, everything you missed in this show, we'll get you up to speed next. Stay with us.
3: 3, 2, 1. 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
4: 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Washington did beat the Jazz 92-88. A.J. DeBonsa, his first game in Summer League, had some moments. Darren Peterson still put up the points, but not quite at the level and quite the efficiency that we saw in the two games in Salt Lake City. So everybody out there is like, oh, A.J. won that head-to-head battle.
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1: 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Yak, what two golfers have given away so far? I know you can't say who you're going to give away next at the end of this segment.
2: We have given away Colin Morikawa and J.J. Spahn.
1: All right. I have another qualifier here at the end of this segment for the Copper Rock Open Championship giveaway. The golf this weekend, PK, we talked about it a little bit. Tom Kim won the Scottish Open by two strokes over Minwoo Lee and Rory McIlroy, who shot a 64. He shot a 30 on the front side. I think it was at 16. He was talking about trying to work on the range and moving the ball right to left, but a little too much of that action, and so he ended up way left. And as he's watching the flight of the ball, he yells, he gets picked up by a microphone, "I am terrible at golf," which is hilarious because he obviously is not. He has a career slam and is a multimillionaire.
3: Yes, so, I think he's very good at golf.
1: Whoever was on a broadcast at that point is like, I'll trade you. That was a nice quick response.
3: Yeah, but I mean, that's what we do.
1: It's the nature of golf. Everybody hits bad shots.
3: Yeah.
1: Saw a thing, they're back at, I think, is it Royal Birkdale, right? And someone did a thing, they went and stood on the hill that Spieth shot over, and they showed where he used the rule to move back and hit from the range and get a better lie and clear all these hills and mountains and blast it back over all the trouble into the fairway.
3: That was 10 years ago now.
1: And make bogey. Yeah. And then he had an eagle and like three birdies down the stretch after that.
3: 28 minutes or something.
1: Yeah. And he won, which is the last major he won. And they were speculating in this piece, is that the last major he'll ever win? And when they show you the shot he hit, is like super creative, a really difficult shot.
3: That particular shot?
1: And he made it work. Yeah, I mean, it's the angle he's hitting back into the fairway. It'd be easy to go right through the fairway into the junk or to come up short. And phenomenal work by him.
3: Yeah.
1: But it was a decade ago, and now it's, I mean, we have our draft, and nobody ever picks Spieth. None of us believe it. And no one ever texts us or emails or yells at us and says, what do you think?
3: Well, no one ever believed in Wyndham Clark. No one ever believed in Tiger at the end. No one ever believed in Matthew Fitzpatrick, except me.
1: Yeah, baby. How long have we been doing this draft now?
3: Long enough. Enough for you guys to catch me.
1: I wish we had the all-time records. No, I think you've doubled me up. Maybe
3: I've got
1: more.
3: Eight.
1: Then you've certainly doubled me up. I think I have three.
3: I don't know what you guys have.
1: Yeah.
3: I don't.
1: You don't care. What you were going to say.
3: The Dodgers don't care if it's the Padres or Diamondbacks who finish in second.
1: We did talk Dodger baseball. What do you think? How many teams right now can you confidently say they're definitely in the playoffs? We're at the All-Star break. This is the time.
3: The Dodgers. What are you going to say?
2: Did you know the Dodgers have a magic number, by the way, already?
1: What is it?
2: 55 games.
3: Yeah.
2: I was going to say, PK should have just said, I don't think of you at all.
1: Yeah, that's what he's going to say. Absolutely. You and I heard the same thing. Yeah.
3: You got your strengths.
1: Dodgers have the... Yeah, and picking golf tournaments is not one of them. The Dodgers have more wins than everybody, a better run differential than everybody. They are the only team in Major League Baseball that's already scored 500 runs.
3: And yet the Diamondbacks swept them.
1: Yeah, baby. Take that. You're still laughing about golf. You can't even focus on baseball. How many baseball teams do you have in now? It's the All-Star break. How many are you confident like they'll be in the playoffs? Which, as you point out, expanded wild card. It's 12 out of the 30 make it now.
3: Well, I think that in the National
1: Brew Crew
3: League. Yes.
1: Milwaukee's in?
3: I think the Cubs, Phillies, and then the division leaders.
1: Oh, you have five in. Everybody else is playing for one spot, huh?
3: Mm-hmm.
1: Okay. Cubs have survived all that. They got to be healthier in the second half. They've had so many pitchers on the injured list, and it's been up over 15. And yet they're still in a playoff spot. The 10-game winning streak, another 10-game winning streak, a really bad losing stretch, and now they've been on fire again going into the break. So they've ridden through the storm.
3: I think there's a lesson, though, for the Dodgers and all their money. The Diamondbacks did sweep them. It's baseball.
1: And it happens, and it could happen in the playoffs.
3: Yeah.
1: And the whole thought, I read a thing about Scooball, are the Tigers in or are they?

0: He did. It was buried at the end of the Nightingale thing. It was. It's baseball. It's a crazy game.
1: Obviously, you know, there's a lot of things that haven't been really going our way. It's baseball, man. That's the beauty of it. And I've been a part of it. It's a beautiful game. And we're all stupid to be playing it. We're all stupid to be playing it because it's a life of struggle. And that's the ultimate in this game. Yeah. It's the one sport where you fail far more than you succeed. There's no other sport like it.
0: You can make an out. You can make another out. You can make another out. Yeah. And with one swing of the bat, everyone will say, he had a great day. that one swing out of four. I mean, it's not even a sport where you have to hit 300 anymore. That's long since gone. So
1: no, well, there's not very. There's few guys who did.
0: Right,
1: they were always the exception. I think those guys still have a place in this game. But yeah, baseball is built on pitching, defense, and timely hitting. It'll never change. You change the rules, and they've done very well to change the rules and make it more fan. Friendly, which I think they should, because ultimately it's entertainment. You don't make a mockery, but you do what you can to make it more fan friendly. And this idea of shooting a free throw and count as three free throws or two free throws if it's just a three pointer or two for one if it's two. No, that's not fan friendly. If you want to shorten it, stop the stinking reviews every 5 seconds. Yeah. That's one thing. But, I mean, it's Summer League, so who really cares? But the point being, all sports should try to make their games fan-friendly without making a mockery of the tradition of the sport.
0: And the NBA's tradition is to constantly make it more fan, or the NFL's tradition is to constantly make it more fan-friendly. And we accept changes more quickly to them because they don't have, hey, we haven't changed anything for 50 years. So we don't have to worry about that because they change stuff all the time. And like you say, yeah, look where they are. Everybody flocks to it.
1: Yeah.
0: And there's still rules they haven't changed that I'm waiting for them to change. Why you have to get 2 feet in bounds to make a catch? Use the one, like in college. It's going to lead to more completed catches and more dramatic catches. So makes the field bigger. I mean, the field's the same size, but
1: I haven't noticed a big difference on that. Hmm? I'm not necessarily opposed to it.
0: That's what I'm waiting on.
1: Yeah, and the college game, my goodness, if you take a timeout, advance the ball. I mean, Christian Laettner making the pass on the full court, it's such an iconic play because it rarely ever happens.
0: It's really hard. I can remember, too. I remember that.
1: And then Ole Miss.
0: What I remember
1: is Mississippi State.
0: No, I don't remember the exact – what it was –
1: they threw the ball out, and the Mississippi State guy caught it in the air and threw it to Drew when he hits the three in the NCAA tournament.
0: That's who they did it to.
1: Valparaiso.
0: I think of it as the Valpo play. Okay. I can't remember who they did it to. Yeah, no, I remember
1: it was,
0: the Valpo play.
1: Mississippi State.
0: I'll take your word for it, yeah. I remember Duke making it on just throwing it to Laettner, and then Valpo with the quick pitch. And yeah. I've seen the pass and the – catch work before, but not the shot. Because I've seen other people try the Valpo thing. Because so many people react to the ball.
1: Yeah.
0: But they somebody need to do open. That.
1: And don't foul out, guys. Have a penalty. Maybe you get two free throws if that dude commits a foul.
0: They got to escalate the free
1: expelled.
0: Throws. Moving to just the 10, I didn't like, because then guys just foul more and it stops the game more. So the penalty has to be big. Maybe you give people three free throws or two free throws in the ball. So you don't want to foul, but you don't kick them out because you want the star in the game playing. But then we can all look at him like, well, you can't do that because there'll be two free throws and they'll get the ball back.
1: Right.
0: That'd be a big penalty.
1: There has to be a consequence.
0: Right. There has to be a big consequence.
1: Expulsion and stop in the college game. If there's a targeting, they're kicked out the next game. Or the
0: just kicking them out of that game is enough.
1: Yeah, that's good enough.
0: That's a lot.
1: Yeah, that is a lot. Depending on who the player is? Yes. Could be massive.
0: We talked a lot of NBA today. The Jazz got blown out by the Clippers. We had Chandler Holt on. He said the word in Vegas is that the three guys you most want to see are not going to play in the Bulls game this evening, and maybe probably not against the Spurs on Wednesday. See if they just shut them down this week. We may have seen what we're going to see.
1: I'd drag Cody out there just as punishment.
0: Until we see more.
1: Yeah, not seeing enough, man.
0: Nope. Not. And he's making $6 million, and they're going to have to be.

0: Keontae next summer. And so where are you going to come up with all this money? You're going to have to let people go.
1: Right.
0: So we'll figure it out. We've got 1 year to make an impact. Ace Bailey, he's got a back spasm problem, really limited him. So no Ace Bailey, no Cody, and no Darren Peterson.
1: Then we'll never see Ace Bailey in the summer league again, and that makes me sad.
0: You're probably right about that. Second year, he'll have a good year, and then they don't usually ask the third-year guys to do it. And
1: right. So, if Flipper and that. Collier aren't doing it.
0: You got to assume Ace Bailey won't either. Yeah. Right. They'll see enough
1: just,
0: out of him.
1: That is an anecdote that it just goes by so fast.
0: It really does. It's not usually how we talk about it.
1: Summer league
0: right.
1: career is over.
0: Summer league career.
1: That's the point. Yeah. Take advantage of it. Time gets away.
0: Big money stories. We got a couple of them. People love to talk big money. Victor Wembanyama, 5 years, $252 million. He did not take the full $303 million he was eligible for. He wants to give the Spurs more roster flexibility. Can they build a better team around him?
1: He's French, right?
0: Yeah.
1: Immediately, right there, he's cutting costs on deodorant.
0: This stuff just comes to you, huh?
1: Yes. That's the essence right there. You capsulized me.
0: Let your inner 13-year-old out, PK.
1: Yes.
0: Deodorant jokes.
1: You put me in a box perfectly.
0: Are we going to see more players do this? Because the second apron, and you hate that term, is acting like a hard cap like they have in the NFL. And we've seen in the NFL, the teams that have good quarterbacks on $30 million beat the teams that have great quarterbacks on $50 million. Quarterbacks making $50 million, they're all really good, and only half of them made the playoffs. They don't have a good enough team around them.
1: But I think that if you want to have a cap in baseball, they're going to take away my sport from me next year.
0: Yeah, and, you're bracing yourself for what seems inevitable.
1: It's a right? joke, right? Absolutely a joke, right? And we're all...
0: You're all making a lot of money.
1: Yeah, but penalize financially. The problem, this apron stuff, you can't sign this player, you can't do this, you can't do that. Just penalize them financially out the wazoo, if that's what you want.
0: That's what they do.
1: But don't tell me you cannot make moves. You literally can't make the move.
0: You can. You just choose not to. Because you're getting penalized out the wazoo.
1: There's restrictions that, and they should be.
0: The Knicks won the championship and immediately let the guy go who got the huge rebound in the last minute of the final game. And the owner said, second apron. No, I don't want to pay that kind of money.
1: But I think that it should be tailored for a guy like Mitchell Robinson.
0: I like where you're going.
1: It's not Jalen Brunson.
0: I think the tailoring needs to involve guys you drafted.
1: That's what I said. Yeah. Those, if you develop if you draft guys and develop guys, these bird rights spiels, and we're getting way in the weeds that I don't like going, that it should be, you should be able to keep them. They have to get rid, now it could come to this, not saying it will. They have to decide, do we keep Keontae George or not? This kid, I want to see him play until the Jazz don't want to see him play for them. Because he has the opportunity to be a 10-year guy. He's going to have a great career. You picked him, 16? That means half the league passed on him. You shouldn't have to give him away.
0: But the Thunder are getting to that point with a $250 million payroll, and it looks like they're going to be able to make it probably through this year without really getting to the core. But next year they might have to. And for them, it's full circle. There have been other teams along the way who've had to do this, and more will have to. But they did it with Harden in the previous generation, where they moved him and kept Russell Westbrook and kept Kevin Durant because they couldn't afford all of them under the rules of that era. And it bugs people. The Thunder had something going. They'd been to a final against the Heat, and they broke it up. Now they have a title. They played a great seven-gamer.
1: Yeah, I mean, Durant left, though.
0: He did. But if Harden had stayed and they'd won, would Durant have left? I mean, maybe he would have.
1: I don't know.
0: I know.
1: Who knows him?
0: The other big money story is that Seattle, the Seahawks, have been sold for an NFL record $9.6 billion. San Francisco 49ers had a limited partner, Vinod Khosla, who will now take over as a controlling owner of the Seahawks. He put together a group because nobody has $9.6 billion lying around. So you put together a group.
1: Nobody? Bezos?
0: Nope, not lying around. Got
1: Who's
0: all invested.
1: The other guy?
0: It's all tied up.
1: Some other guy is really super rich.
0: Elon Musk?
1: Yeah, there you go.
0: Okay.
1: Okay. Yeah. He like, does he have billions?
0: He's supposed to be a trillionaire, yeah.
1: Which is
0: not just lying around. He's got all tied up in rockets and stuff. I guess he could leverage it.
1: I used to think when I heard that guy's name being out there, is that a cologne or what is that?
0: I didn't have any idea
1: who this guy is.
0: When I was first hearing about that guy, Elon Musk, I'm like, what? Huh?
1: Yeah.
0: Yep.
1: And that is it a French cologne?
0: Now we hear about him all the time.
1: Yeah, but I couldn't think of his name.
0: Stephon Diggs, 32-year-old free agent wide receiver, sometimes has created a little bit of drama, remains unsigned with about 2 weeks to go until training camp, believes he's as good as any secondary wideout option. My opinion, I can compete with anybody. Take those top wide receivers, you got your ones, right? You can't name a number two better than me. Some team that needs a receiver. I'm thinking about Kansas City.
1: I guess the expression is go number two.
0: Hey, now. give him a one-year deal so he's on his best behavior.
1: Why would you say that, though? I'm not that good, but I'm the best of the secondary guys.
0: Because I don't think he can convince people he's as good as the star receivers, but he might be able to convince somebody.
1: Just say, I belong in the league.
0: He does.
1: I'm a player.
0: The problem is all the stuff that comes with it.
1: Not that I'm not that good. Yeah, I know, and it's not good enough.
0: Never happy.
1: Right. Yeah.
0: Your Arizona comparison, Marion, Sean Marion, making $17 million, Steve Nash passing you the ball. Your home game's in 72 degrees in Arizona when everybody else is sludging through.
1: Sure, but I don't think Marion had those off the field or court issues.
0: No, he just wasn't happy. Somewhere. And Diggs isn't happy, but he really can make an issue when he's not happy.
1: Yeah.
0: All right, DJ PK, anything else you want to tell the people?
1: They're beautiful.
0: Netflix, All-Star Break Home Run Derby tonight. All-Star game on Fox tomorrow, but Netflix has
1: Home Run
0: Derby.
1: I hope my kid has Netflix.
0: Time to give away golfer. 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
6: 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Nurk, I'm not sure if he's the solution either. 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
7: 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This Jazz team needs to be able to prove as constructed that they're able to win games. The expectation is still you make the playoffs, you definitely need to be a play-in team like at worst. Yeah, down the road, the center position is going to need to be fortified a little bit, but that can happen over the next year. It's kind of as they ramp their way up through the Western Conference.
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0: time for your feedback. Caleb Wilson, number four pick in the draft, 35.7 threes for the Bulls summer league team. His first game in 5 months after breaking his wrist. It's too early for buyer's remorse, right? Ben, the Jazz got the best player in the draft. Stop already.
1: It's not specifically related to Darren Peterson and the Jazz, though. See how all three players that were drafted ahead of
0: there him. Was a time when he was talked about as if he could break through one of those three and climb into the top three. And then all of a sudden, all that talk went quiet in the last at least month, but maybe 6 or 7 weeks. There was nothing about that. And he just seemed locked in at four, and sure enough, he was four.
1: Yeah.
0: It's kind of crazy. There's a ton of potential there. Brian, seriously, is this a serious post or clickbait? We have DP. If you want buyer's remorse, take Wilson over DP and regret the next 10 years. Not because Wilson is bad. He's a stud. DP could be that special. All caps for the word that.
1: Yeah, but I'm not taking a shot at the Jazz pick, though.
0: If a 6'10 guy can really shoot it like that, look out. That's the thought.
1: Well, Darren Peterson has done nothing to cause me to think twice. It's more about what Caleb Wilson and how much... The thing about Caleb Wilson is that he was such an unknown because of the injury.
0: Got hurt, didn't play.
1: Yeah.
0: Biggest part of the season.
1: Right.
0: And he's out.
1: And then he talked about how, well, you know, we were looking to run the ball, and so I didn't really get an opportunity to have spot-up shots and so forth. So that's the thing about it. And we've seen guys that are hyped, and then they go to college, and the college thing doesn't work out, and they sort of fall off the map. Or it's not the right college for them to utilize their skills, because those guys, those college guys, it's always a difficult situation for them. They recruit these. If a 4- and 5-star kid wants to come to your program, you're going to take them, but then if they don't have the results, or, you know, you have to fit the style in and all that stuff, and you only got them for 35 games. So there's really no time for development. And
0: they're paid, the coaches are paid to win.
1: Yeah.
0: They're paid to win now. They're not paid to develop a guy for the NBA.
1: Right. But yet you want, and Kevin Young is right to do it, to talk about, hey, it's the NBA, man. Come here. We run an NBA model program. We've got all these people that can help you. You know, you judge a program by its commitment on the second row. How many people are sitting in the second row? If they got 10 folks, men and women, then wow, they're really into it. They're spending a lot of money, right?
0: They're running an NBA program.
1: Yeah, yeah. And Van Gundy made a joke about it with the Clippers now, their bench last night. He said, man, it seems like they got two coaches for every player. Well, that indicates, you know, the amount of expense. So they're attracted because you want to go to Kansas because they do put guys in the NBA. But then Self has to negotiate all that. You wonder if these guys, if Bill Self had to tell you the truth, thinking, man, that wasn't worth it.
0: I think that's
1: too
0: absolutely
1: much drama and headache. And then he goes out and he says, the kid says, wow, man, I wasn't used properly. It's like, bleep you.
0: So go
1: and
0: get,
1: then they're here and gone.
0: Go get a bunch of transfers, get some older guys.
1: I know, but if a 4- and 5-star wants to come to your program, what are you going to do?
0: It's hard to walk away from the talent.
1: No, we're not going to take you.
0: It's hard to walk away from the talent.
1: Yeah. And Calipari has had all these NBA guys. He only got one title.
0: Got to have the complete team. And speaking of that, here's James's post. It's too early for buyer's remorse, right? James says, yes, exclamation point. Way too early, exclamation point. Wilson, Booker, DeBonson, Peterson, or one of many others could be him, all caps. Perhaps not a one of them. Perhaps a few of them. Each will have doubt-producing days. Each will have praise-producing days. I just want a championship, exclamation point.
1: Ultimately, that's what the fans
0: care
1: about.
0: There it is, James. There it is.
1: Yeah, it's a little bit different in the pros, you know, because you develop these guys and you've got them for several years.
0: Do you feel, and somewhere in here, and I don't know where it is, but somebody brought this up. We got a lot of responses here, but someone said getting drafted by the wrong team can wreck your development. Do you think any of these players got drafted by the wrong team?
1: I don't know yet.
0: When I read that, I thought, the two teams in the four that have done a pretty good job of producing young players where young players go and get better are the Grizzlies and the Jazz. So I guess just defaulting, and that's without going there, and this is why these meetings are so important. And this is why as media and as fans, like, we can have fun with the draft, but we're cut out of the real meat and potatoes part of the process. Going, having a conversation, looking at somebody, you're big on this, how people talk to you and how they look you in the eye and how they present themselves. You know, it's not fair to hold the current Wizards management at fault for everything that's gone wrong in Washington over the last 45 years. It just isn't.
1: Right.
0: And we do see these clubs sold occasionally, and I don't think there's a more dramatic change than the Warriors, who were pretty good. They got sold. They're bad for 17 years. That owner sold, and they got really good again and won four championships. And they drafted well, and the new owners brought in Jerry West as a consultant. You don't have to do it every day, Jerry. Just tell us what you think.
1: Well, I look at the four teams, and the Jazz are the most stable because either you have a new coach or you only had a coach in his first year. The Bulls, new guy, what's his face? The kid, that guy from Portland, what's his name, Splitter?
0: Tiago Splitter.
1: Is that who the coach is?
0: Tiago, yeah.
1: Yeah, and so that's brand new. Mm-hmm. I think the other two, Memphis and Washington, are only 1 year.
0: They are. Yeah.
1: So the Jazz got a lot of stability here. And they've had stability. Stability on its own isn't great, but it was stability that made sense. You're going to bring in Will Hardy and give him a subpar product. He's not going to win. I don't care who you are. But
0: young players have been getting better.
1: Yeah.
0: And so, it was the previous generation of Memphis under the previous coach, but we did see young guys get better. We saw them draft multiple guys and saw them get better. You could probably list four, five, six.
1: But such major change in the personnel, too. Both Washington and Memphis, major change. The Jazz, not really major change.
0: Right.
1: You bring in Jackson, you lose Kessler. That's it.
0: All right, DJ and PK, we're all done. Coming up next, Scotty G and the coach, Tim Lacombe, right here on The Zone.
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0: Okay, let's do it, folks. 97.5, the KSL Sports Zone. Scott Girard alongside the coach, Tim Lacombe.
1: What's up, my dude?
0: Happy Monday.
1: Happy, well, as happy as Mondays can be.
0: You know, I love Mondays in this job. It's just because there's so much.
1: They are not as bad as the regular world.
0: Yeah, exactly. For all you dudes out there, I know you hate Mondays, and I totally get it. I love Mondays because we just have 2 days, 3 days of pent-up sports talk that we got to get to, a weekend worth of things. So, yeah, let's get it. Our fearless leader, Lloyd Cole, shockingly is on vacation. Although he is
1: fishing.
0: He is fishing. And apparently pulling out some really good fish.
1: We saw the pics.
0: Yeah.
1: He posted on Instagram as well.
0: Yeah.
1: Younger son caught the bigger fish. Is that what you were saying?
0: Well, it looked like, and Lloyd didn't post this one, but he sent one and it was of his youngest holding a fish. And then he looked like he was berating his older son. Like he was just sitting there. Burr. And I'm like, I don't know if that's the one you want to put on social media. And he didn't, thank goodness, because
1: you go find a bigger fish and I don't care if it's dusk.
0: Yeah.
1: I can just see Lloyd. I mean, he marches to a different beat.
0: Yes. He likes to foster competition between his kids, which, hey, I'm all for.
1: Healthy or unhealthy.
0: Exactly. It may be paying for a therapy bill down the line, but that's all right. How was your weekend? Everything good?
1: Yeah, it was good. Did a bunch of yard work, man. I actually had dirt under my nails.
0: Nice.
1: Would have been proud of me. Yeah. I was out weeding and doing a few things. And then, you know, that heat was so that yesterday family came over and we basically hibernated inside. But my AC, thank goodness for those new windows.
0: Yes.
1: Because my AC was fighting for its life yesterday.
0: So I did the cardinal sin of landscaping on Saturday. I picked the hottest day of the year to lay sod. And I put about, not a huge job, but it was about 500-600 square feet of sod. And you want to do that in the spring or the fall when it's cooler. And I picked the hottest day. And so, yeah, my water bill is going to be through the roof because I'm, you know, putting sprinklers on that, trying to keep it wet. And, yeah.
1: Were you, your back okay?
0: Back's fine. I feel good.
1: That stuff's heavy, though, man.
0: Everything's good.
1: And you're in weird, you have to get down and bend, get that stuff in there.
0: It is a good reminder of why I suck at Tetris. Because, you know, you want to stagger your lines and do all that other stuff and then mix and match. And I'm like, oh. Didn't do a good job. But we got a busy show. Coming up a little bit later on, Shehan Jeyaraja will join us, honorary member of the Zone staff. I am really surprised. One of these days, he's going to send us an invoice because we're going to that well a lot. So I appreciate Shehan not billing us yet, but I have a feeling that day is going to come here very soon.
1: By virtue of his attire, I would imagine the invoice is high as well.
0: Yes.
1: I mean, look, man, like you didn't have to squint to see him. You saw the rest of us kind of wearing cotton, you know, cotton t-shirts and cotton pullovers. This dude was in a full-on, like, I think there was gold in it. Like,
0: yes.
1: I literally think the outside of it had gold. The guy, look, he's either, you know, he's dressing to go to the Big 12 Media Day or he could perform it as a backup singer for Justin Timberlake.
0: Yes.
1: He looked that good.
0: Dude was dressed to the nines, and he always is.
1: So
0: always the best dressed.
1: The invoice might be heavy.
0: We might have to have your buddy Steve help us out maybe with him.
1: Oh, we got it done. I don't know if he'd love those suits as much, but we're getting you some.
0: I love it. All right, let's get to it. Starting lineup: Scott Girard, the coach; Tim Lacombe, 97.5, the KSL Sports Zone.
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0: It is your starting lineup, 97.5, the KSL Sports Zone. All right, we've got Summer League to talk about. We talked a little bit about the AJ DeBonsa versus Darren Peterson, but games continue on. There is a running theme, and I want to be careful because I don't want to, you know, you and I were talking a little bit about this before. There are things that I think you can be excited about. There are things that I think can be somewhat neutral. And then I think there's some things that you can be somewhat concerned about. And you have forgotten more about basketball and the development of basketball players than I'll ever know. So I'm going to kind of acquiesce to you on this one. What should a Jazz fan's concern level be on Cody Williams right now?
1: I would say pretty darn high. And I've been one that has been kind of waiting for him to get stronger because he's really been a disadvantage with his body in the NBA. He's one of those guys that, you have to come out because you're a hot commodity, but you're nowhere near ready. And so that's why I talk about development not being linear. In these first couple of years, I've been able to swallow hard sometimes, but I've been able to digest some of the things I'm seeing because in my mind it's been, he's playing against grown men. And, last night, probably low point for Cody. And, the shot he shot from the top of the key that hit the upper left quadrant of the backboard. Like, I don't know if he was trying to shoot it at the other sphere, like the big sphere. There's a little sphere.
0: Yeah.
1: Right. And I think he may have been so obsessed with that big sphere that he was trying to, because it looked like it was going out of the building. It had no chance. And that's the problem is he's just had really remedial moments in summer league. So while I don't want to overreact and say this dude's done.
0: Yeah.
1: I want to say what you just said. The concern level is probably, like bright red.
0: Yeah. So bright we're red. A DEFCON 1.
1: We're DEFCON in it.
0: Yeah.
1: But at the same time, this is the way you've got to look at it. He was the 10th pick in the draft. Now, if you go back and look at that draft. Because I just did with Jake Hatch as we were waiting for our show. And we're kind of scrolling through that 24 draft. If you remember, it was Risa, Shea, and Sar at the top.
0: Yeah.
1: And, like, nobody made a decision until maybe 20 minutes before the draft. And the draft, obviously, I think the best player in that draft has been proven, Steph Castle, taken 4.
0: Yeah.
1: Okay. And that was one, as I ranked him, he was my one. He was my one.
0: You people loved him in the draft.
1: People were scared of his shooting, but I loved, like, to me, we talk about hooking guys up to the heart monitor. You didn't have to. I saw it with that dude. He plays every possession with reckless abandon, and the guys, he makes great things happen all the time, but he just had a physicality to him I liked that I thought would translate. But anyway, you go down the draft, and you have to remember in that draft, the Jazz were fortunate. They had that pick right at the end of the first where they got Isaiah Collier, who is a rotational dude.
0: Yeah.
1: He's proven it. He's not in summer league. The guy's done he's got a role on this team, and it's a pace-changing role. It's an aggression role, and it's finding guys. He's a brilliant passer. And then first pick of the second round was the next day. First time they did that. And David Locke and I went out to sushi that night. After the draft, because we'd done the draft together, and both of us wanted Cody Williams. So I will be the first to say that I'm in this boat from the start. Okay, but then I remember getting to a restaurant, getting a call, talking to somebody in the front office, and the name Flip coming up, and I was so cold on him too because I just didn't like. I don't know, maybe because he went to Duke.
0: Yeah, yeah.
1: Guys get graded by me a little more harsh, but. But when I really dug in and started watching his tape that night, I was like, wow, like you can play through this dude. This dude can go into game one and have a role. And not only have a role, he can hang because he has the ability to see the floor and bounce the ball. And the big guys, typically that's an add-on. If you're going to the car store, you want a base model, big guy, you want vision and dribble in the basketball. Making plays, that's an add-on. That's going to cost you. So I felt like, in looking back on it now, that's kind of how I'm starting to stomach it because you can't hit on every guy. And Cody Williams still has time, but the problem is the rotation is going to start to move on.
0: Yes. And that's the thing. You're either on board or you're getting left behind.
1: Because guys like Svi, right?
0: Yeah.
1: Guys like Svi what is the one thing Svi is? He's consistent. You know exactly every night what you're getting out of that dude. He ain't going out there to hunt shots, but he's going to be aggressive. And if a team sleeps on him, he may put 25 on him, right? So that's the problem is I just feel like Cody's development will be delayed because now the Jazz they're taking that next step. And Cody's going to have to get his minutes where he gets them. Maybe some G League time again. But last night was, he had... A really nice first game But when you uncover it, you know, again, there's, you start looking at the competition and you kind of go, yeah, that's, it's not apples to oranges here.
0: If you've been in the league for a couple of years and you've started NBA games and you play 23 minutes in a summer league game, you can't go scoreless.
1: You can't go scoreless, man. You got to find a way to get to the rim. You know, you, and the other part was disheartening is, you know, they just got blown out.
0: Yeah.
1: Darren Peterson, honestly, was the only, really only teeth they had on the offensive side. And I really have liked what he's had to go through in summer league. I like that teams are lining up for him and they, and the way they're guarding him. He's really getting a nice look at what opening night will be scheme-wise. And he's actually gone against a litany of guys that have been in the league a couple of years every time.
0: I actually think, in a weird way, things might, now granted the level of competition, especially from an individual athletic standpoint, will be much higher come the start of the season, but the game plans won't be as severely slanted against him in the start. So you might actually see better production from him in the regular season because they're not just dealing with Darren Peterson. Now they're dealing with Lauri Markkanen and they're dealing with everybody across the board. And so it might lighten a little bit of the load for him in the regular season. Am I off base on that?
1: No, I think totally. I mean, spacing is that, you know, that's what the Jazz are going to have so much of.
0: Yeah.
1: Because they have guys out there in every spot that can shoot the ball. And then they have, you know, guys that can attack as well. And you're going to give him that much attention. You're going to leave Lauri wide open. You're going to leave Keontae single covered, you know, so pick your battles, pick your poison. But that's going to be the beautiful part of this Jazz team from the start is they will be able to go out and their offense is not plays, it's schemes. And so they'll be able to go out and play to the mismatch out there every single time because there's going to be somebody out there guarding somebody that is, you know, they would not be chosen ahead of that person. Mm-hmm. You know what I'm saying? So the Jazz just that's the beauty of what they're putting together is that spacing for him should be like it was last year. Maybe not quite as good that Ace saw, but Ace really got unlocked by learning how to play without the ball in his hands.
0: Yes.
1: Cutting,
0: yeah.
1: You know, offensive rebounding, running the floor, those types of things.
0: So last night, Darren Peterson played 26 minutes, scored 23 points, 6 of 18 from the field. Got to the free throw line. I always like those numbers when he gets the line 8 times, 6 of 8 from the free throw line. Dished out 5 assists, even had a couple block shots as well, which is something that we've seen a little bit out of his game.
1: How many have? Do you have 2?
0: Yeah, yeah, 2.
1: Yeah.
0: Yep.
1: A couple steals.
0: Couple steals. Only turned it over twice, which was something that was he struggled with a little bit in Salt Lake City. So, you know what? I think there's a lot you can take away from that.
1: Oh, really, really positive. And I did hear today that he and Ace will be shut down. They're not going to play tonight.
0: Yeah.
1: Which means they'd probably be done. I don't know.
0: That's what I would think, honestly.
1: Unless they want to give it one more, you know, end of summer.
0: 4 games. Ace played 8 minutes. Yeah. Did not score, but 0 for 5 from the field. He was limited.
1: No, I feel like it could be the end. And I think the experience itself, like I said, he got a really nice simulation of coverages. And, you know, last night really, to me, passed the test by just making the right play. Mm-hmm. The guys with him, not making the right play.
0: Yeah.
1: time after time. But that's kind of what you get when you put a summer league roster together. But, you know, his ability to draw to on a whim, just draw 2 defenders. And he's so good at just making that easy play. He did it time and time again last night, and that'll serve him well in the Jazz's offense as well.
0: I just don't think, I know Jazz fans are going to want to see more of him because he's the new shiny toy. So you're going to want to see him as much as possible. I don't think there's really anything to gain by playing more games. Now, what I would probably still have him around the team and practices and things like that. I just wouldn't ship him home and say, you're done here. I would still like him to be involved to a certain extent, but out on the court where you know everybody's coming at you because you're the number 2 overall pick. And so some, you know, shoe clerk that's going to be spending the next 5 years in the G League wants to make a statement by, you know, bodying him up or doing something that could cause him a little bit of harm. I think I'm done with him on playing competitive games.
1: The other part of that, too, if you had a little better insulation, on your roster around him in the summer league roster, where, you know, it doesn't have to be the load on him every night. And teams, honestly, they can load up on him.
0: Yeah.
1: And, you know, there's nobody else. If Cody's not going to make shots and Ace isn't out there.
0: Disrespect to Blake Hinson.
1: Love Blake. No, Blake. And Blake, you know, Blake could have a role on this Jazz team.
0: I had that on the schedule. I want to talk about him a little bit later on.
1: Will Hardy loves the guy.
0: Okay.
1: Loves the guy. And watching him night after night in the time he got, he was dead-eye from three. I mean, shot 40-plus from three in his time with the Jazz. So he's a guy that is almost like, hey, they know what he can do. He's going to be a body, and he'd be a spacing shooting guy off the bench. But for this particular group, like, there's just too much, especially with other teams loaded. Not loaded, but there's two or three veterans on pretty much every team. You know, it's just he's playing uphill now. And I think we've seen that he can handle it. He can handle the pressure. He's great to get off the ball. And I'm with you. I think for a lot of different reasons, probably no more. You don't need to see any more. And just now we just wait until opening night.
0: Let's go. Can't wait. Can't wait. But, you know, look, there's little things. And I think that's why, if nothing else, I shut Ace down and Darren Peterson down as well, because I want to see that, okay, do we have a Filipowski? Do we have a guy that we didn't maybe have a ton of expectation, or a Svi, you know, somewhere you didn't have a ton of expectations for, but he just keeps carving out a little bit of a role for himself to the point where, like, okay, yeah, we got to bring him to training camp and then let's see from there. And so I just want these dudes to battle it out and see if there's a diamond in there that you can go find.
1: Yeah, I mean, they obviously signed Josh Okogie. He was at the game last night. A guy who he fits really well because he just will go out there and play his heart out. And shoots the three really well, shoots the free throw really poorly. One of those guys, really strange. Shoots like 39% from three last year and was in the 50s from the free throw line. So
0: makes no sense.
1: It's more a mental thing, I would imagine. But no, I just feel like, yeah, this now it's the time to find a couple of maybe a guy that can really help something. But beyond that, the Jazz have seen, I think you've seen great things. I did do a little research on AJ.
0: Yes, I want to talk about this.
1: And look, man, the dude, he's like Darren. He's going to get 20 every night. Like, he just has a knack to get to the free throw line. I just think the biggest concern, and through two games on him, outside the paint, looked at his shot chart, outside the paint, he is 4-for-21. In two games.
0: Outside the paint.
1: Yeah, every shot he's basically made has been either at the free throw line or at the rim, or in the paint. Outside the paint, anywhere outside the paint, he's 4-for-21.
0: He's shooting about 19-20%.
1: Right. And that was the scary thing coming in. So I don't know, you know, just something to watch. Put a pin in it. He's still effective. He's still getting points. His team's winning. But that's just something he's going to have to, at some point, that's going to have to come up.
0: And that's, look, that was the knock. That was the concern. There's been guys that, if you want to keep with the BYU thread, I was a concern about Yegor. And he came into the league last year and showed that he can't shoot it. I don't think you're going to see that from AJ DeBonta. What he's going to do is get to the rim. He's going to get to the free throw line. He'll finish in the paint. But that shot's going to be a work in progress, and maybe something that he is going to have to work on his entire career.
1: I think so. Right now, you know, I have watched guys come in and have their shot kind of retooled. Bryce Sensabaugh was one that he just took too long to get it off. And so they worked really hard at that. But his, that's going to be, to me, is he, what will set him apart? He's going to be a great player regardless. But to do what he wants to do, and that's be the MVP and win championships and those sorts of things, you're going to have to be able to shoot the ball from outside the paint, because you're not going to be able to get to the rim, you know, and the referees aren't going to, you know, he'll find this out soon enough. You know, your ability to sell fouls comes with success and reputation.
0: Yep.
1: And so in the beginning, I think he'll have some success, but he will have to develop the ability and find some other ways to get some baskets that aren't right on top of the rim or at the free throw line.
0: it would be very easy for him too to really lean into that and say, okay, how can I have success immediately? It's that. But in terms of long-term success, he's got to work on that shot.
1: Yeah. I mean, I watch it all the time, right? That's, that is, you look at a guy like, give me a guy like DeMar DeRozan.
0: Yeah.
1: For instance. Now, DeMar DeRozan is a guy who, he's a mid-range guy, but he is a guy who can, you know, off the bounce, make some things, pull-ups. AJ has an advantage in that mid-post, especially, you know, gets a smaller defender, can kind of give him the body, and that fadeaway shot outside the paint, that's just something he's got to dial in and get great at, because he can get that shot anytime he wants. But it's just going to be an interesting process to see how, as the NBA comes at him, different schemes, his own teammates, the spacing, everything else, how it's all going to work out.
0: I mean, that look, Zion came into the league and had success when he was healthy just because he was so much bigger and stronger. He didn't have to really work on a lot of areas of his game. And now as the years start to pile on, you're like, okay, what else do you have?
1: Yep.
0: You know, I hate going to this well, but Karl Malone was a guy who was able to, you know, manage a mid-range game, a mid-range shooter. You know, that fall away baseline thing just that he hit over and over and over again,
1: Money. And he worked at that because that was not, that was not something that he was great at because again, he was bigger, stronger, moved people around, but he developed it. And that's just part of, it's not a knock on Ace. I mean, he's the number one pick in the draft. I just know his goals. I know what he wants to do. I mean, he, in his mind, he wants to take what LeBron James has done and put it in their back seat. Because that's the way he thinks. And in order to do that, and we saw LeBron. LeBron had to get better and did get better at shooting the ball. Still not somebody you'd go to in crunch time, per se, from three or any of that. But his secret sauce, his superpower is his ability to navigate tight space as a big dude and get to the rim. And he's gonna score 20 easily most games.
0: Yeah.
1: Because he just, like, he is constantly on attack and bodies are in his way.
0: All right, 1026, 97.5, the EKSL Sports Zone. That's Tim Lacombe. I'm Scott Girard. Hope you're all having a tremendous Monday. Shehan Jeyaraja will join us coming up a little bit later on. Alex Napolis making the magic happen as well. We will even sneak in a one-minute look. I'm not cutting you down to 30 seconds. I'm not pulling a Lloyd. We will have our one-minute World Cup update. Although, I don't really have many, like, you know, we were all Team USA, and then I was kind of Team Norway. And now I don't have a lot left. I don't know who to cheer for anymore. I've been trying to latch on to a country, and every time I'm like the kiss of death. Every time I start rooting for somebody, they're out. Who's your team, Alex?
3: Who do you have left? I have Spain winning it, and they have a semifinal game with France coming up tomorrow.
0: Yeah. So you're on Team Spain right now?
3: Team Spain. You should go for Team Argentina.
1: I'm going to go Argentina.
3: Well, then that way they can get eliminated.
0: I know. Oh, I see. Oh, okay. You're saying I'm the kiss of death. Okay. I like where. Okay. All right. Sure. Go Messi. Let's do it.
1: I've been to Argentina, so I'm going with Argentina. That was one of the coolest places I ever recruited, by the way.
0: Oh, I bet.
1: Cordoba, Argentina. Doesn't sound like much. Seriously, it's a cool town. Really, really modern city with like car elevators and stuff like that.
0: No kidding.
1: Yeah.
0: You know, my wife and I, we did this little trip around Europe. It's coming up like 6-7 years ago. And we were in London. We went to Paris. You know where I would go back? Spain. Like, I loved Spain. I would go to Spain 99 out of 100 times if you have to choose between that or anywhere else.
1: It's an amazing place.
0: Spain is awesome. People are just chill. I love the fact that, like, we got into a town at like 9 a.m. and it was like 3 a.m. anywhere else. Like, it was nothing going on. And then 10 a.m. hit, place just came to life. But it's like, no, we're going to start when we want to start. We're going to be a little chill and take our time getting going. And you know what? I'm down with that.
1: Have you ever seen like we took part in one of those human towers they do in Spain. You ever seen those where people?
0: Oh, climb? Yeah. Yeah.
1: So we had a performing group come for our team, and they picked a couple of us as bass, you know, and I must have just looked like a bass.
0: You were a bass?
1: Bass.
0: I mean, I would say, you know, where's Eric Mika at?
1: Right. Well, they didn't want to hurt anybody valuable.
0: Okay.
1: So,
0: Coach, you're going to have to do this.
1: Anyway, I was down there, and I think I was face-to-face with Quincy Lewis, if I remember right, in a very tight spot. But, yeah, they built this huge tower, got a picture of it on top of us. It was pretty neat. Nice. So I'm all about Spain, man.
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5: 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Nurk, I'm not sure if he's the solution either. What do you think the Jazz do as far as center going forward?
6: None of that is going to be a solution long term, right? 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This Jazz team needs to be able to prove as constructed that they're able to win games. 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Yeah, down the road, the center position is going to need to be fortified a little bit, but that can happen over the next years kind of as they ramp their way up through the Western Conference.
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0: is a Coach Music Playlist Monday. Tried to work in a little alliteration there.
1: I thought it was awesome.
0: What do we got?
1: This is Stone Temple Pilots.
0: Oh, this is... I'm embarrassed. I should know that.
1: It's okay. It's not a...
0: It's a little bit of a deep cut.
1: It's a deep cut, but it's... I thought it would be good for Monday. Get the blood pumping.
0: A little STP.
1: That's a party hound. We play about 4 or 5 of these bad boys. In fact, we got the set list cleared at BYU.
0: Oh, really?
1: Met with them down in Dallas.
0: Did they do any redlining?
1: Nope. I just got so they said send it over to me. I showed it to them while I was sitting here. I just got the fire emoji from the two parties down there. So they're all on board of what we're going to be putting down. Don't miss it. Even if you got to just go for the pregame festivities.
0: All right, so BYU, we've been hinting at this. You've talked about it. But BYU, Notre Dame, college football, outside Lavelle Edwards Stadium, the Party Hounds will be playing outside the stadium.
1: So game time not announced yet. But the way they do it is 3.5 hours before the game you start. You play for probably a good hour. Then they break for the Cougar walk. Let the guys roll through, and then we get another hour. Go up to, or now maybe another hour 15, and go up to 30 minutes before kick.
0: Wow. So right. You're going right up to, essentially right up to kickoff almost.
1: Yeah. And I'm hoping that, you know, a lot of people want to get in there and see the grandeur, but you want to hear this.
0: Do you go, so do you try to time out the music based on when people are going to be most like, sometimes you over, like when you're putting your, when I would put like a mixtape together, like I had like, okay, I'm going to start with this kind of tempo, then we're going to bring it down a little bit. Are you trying to match up when like the crowd's really starting to ramp up, or how do you even play into that?
1: Yeah, a little bit. But the cool part about what we do.
0: They're all bangers though.
1: Yeah, they're all bangers and they're all songs you know. So it's not one of those where it's like, hey, come listen to this band and.
0: We got some new music we'd like to hear.
1: It's called Shenandoah. You know, no, it's all stuff you, they're bangers, stuff you can, and the other cool thing is like a time machine, because we'll play some things from the 70s and we'll bounce to the 2000s. And, it's going to be a good, so I will, maybe I'll publicize the set list sometime.
0: Yeah, we got
1: but,
0: time.
1: Yeah, we got plenty of time. We'll let it build.
0: Maybe in, every Monday, you sneak in a song.
1: Well, that'd be kind of cool.
0: And then you can try to guess. Listen, every Monday, and Coach will play one of the songs that they'll be covering before the BYU note, and you have to guess which one it is.
1: Bullet the Blue Sky is one we will play.
0: Because I love that song.
1: The blue. You know, we tried to do a little of that, and then we're also going to, I requested Cosmo and his drum, because I think Seven Nation Army will sound very good with that one. So don't miss the show is all I got to tell you.
0: You got two right there. Two really good songs.
1: And there's about, I don't know, 40 songs?
0: Alex is wondering if you can work in any Santana.
1: We'll have it in the play. We'll have it before we take the stage. That'll be our walk-up for you, Alex.
0: Because you're so smooth.
1: You are too, buddy.
0: All right. So, hey, by the way, I wasn't going to spend a lot of time talking about this today because Hans was really big into the world of UFC. I really struggled with it. Like, not struggled with it. It's just something that I would really try to watch it. And then I just couldn't. I don't know what it is. I just couldn't do it. But I, you know, look, I watched it to support my guy. And I would talk about it to support my guy. And I know that dude's probably got some big opinions, but Conor McGregor, man, 60 seconds in, like, pff, I'm out. Come on, that's dirty.
1: That was dirty.
0: Something's dirty going on. Like, am I the only one that thinks something's going on that's a little fishy on that?
1: No, this dude, hey, look, he got himself in a really bad way and he needs some money. And I've just never been, like, my dad was really into boxing.
0: Yeah.
1: But I'm not one of those, like, if

0: You see a video like the one that went viral this weekend of the buffalo. You see that?
1: Yeah, I did.
0: Alex, you see it? I can't watch it. Like, I can watch it charge and everything. I'm too much of an empath, dude. Like, I feel stuff. And I can't watch that.
1: When that dude got flipped up in the air 8 feet.
0: My goodness gracious. But, like, UFC, same thing. I mean, to put two dudes in a cage and have them just. Look, man, I'm a lover, not a fighter.
1: That is true. You are a very people person.
0: So
1: you don't
0: see somebody getting, you know, submission hold and bleeding out their eyeballs. That ain't my thing. Sorry.
1: I just
0: I don't know.
1: I am, but what I'm with you, by the way. And I think some of my issues with MMA and the UFC. So, like in 95, I'm like a freshman in college. And my roommate comes in. He's like, "Hey, you got to watch this tape, this old VHS tape that looked like it had been recorded over, had the tape on the side that you record over like 10 times. And it was like this bare knuckled UFC stuff, like the old school stuff. And I watched that. I was like, "Yeah, all right." And so I think that
0: anybody
1: really
0: hungry.
1: Kinda, yeah. I mean, you saw like, you know, impaled faces, and I'm just like, okay, I can't do this. But maybe that scarred me to the point where I never really could get on board with it. But I am a conspiracy guy. And to me, look, I don't care if you're a moon landing guy. I don't care if you're a JFK guy. Whatever conspiracy you have, you watched that last night or you read about that last night, and every conspiracy horn siren going off in your head should be going like a Christmas tree, because that looked fishy as hell, man.
0: And a lot of people paid
1: a lot of money.
0: A lot of money to see a guy who's a very backside of his career.
1: I mean, it wasn't really going to be a fight anyway. The guy was going to get hammered.
0: He's the LeBron James of UFC.
1: Ooh. I think you're spot on that one. Although LeBron's still pretty good.
0: No, he can still kick. I mean, he's going to go more than a minute.
1: Conor McGregor, though, announcing that he will undergo surgery after what he appeared to suffer a right knee injury in the opening seconds, and said that I will have surgery. I will be ready to fight again. Okay, so two things there. Number one, I had a buddy of mine who played football at Utah State, and he went skiing and injured himself skiing, which was a big no-no. Not supposed to do that. Okay? You're not allowed to ski. I don't know if they had that at BYU.
0: Oh, yeah. Bylaws, baby.
1: Big rules. Can't ski. Well, he went skiing, and sure enough, I can't remember what it was. I think it was like an MCL or something. Enough where he could walk around, and leading up to practice, he's like, I just got to find a way to make it to practice. Got to find a way to make it to practice. Got into practice, couple snaps in, boom, comes up lame, holding up his knee. Well, coach or the trainer comes over. I think you got an MCL. Whew. Blamed it on practice. Yeah, I know. I get it. A little morally flexible, but it happens. I think this is what I have a little doubt. Conor McGregor hurt his knee.
0: No, he was hurt.
1: Yeah. He was hurt. I just don't think it happened in the fight.
0: No, he walked the way he walked in. It looked suspect.
1: Yeah.
0: I mean, he didn't have as much of the, you know, Conor McGregor, the strut. Is that how he's
1: by the way, if you're watching on the video stream, that's pretty well done by you.
0: Yeah. Well, you know, he was in Utah for a minute, so I studied him. Got a BYU and a Jazz game.
1: Yes.
0: Yeah. Just give it his support to the locals.
1: But so he's going to undergo surgery. Dana White has come out and said, hey, you know, this is all on the up and up. Sure,
0: yeah,
1: Dana.
0: Nothing. I mean, you seem like such an upstanding man.
1: Yes.
0: To me.
1: Look, if you're buying this stuff, honestly, like some of the undercard stuff, I'm sure is great. But if you are buying one of these pay-per-views for the sole purpose of ever watching a Conor McGregor fight, that's on you. That you know, anytime at this age he steps into the old thing, into the cage, you know something fishy's going on. It just is. So I don't feel bad for anybody. Now, if you bought some of the undercard stuff and you enjoyed that, great, good for you. But if you bought it just for Conor McGregor and you are upset, no, that's on you. That's on you. You knew it wasn't, even if he was healthy, it wasn't going to be much of a fight. And honestly, you can't be surprised something went on there. And that's why I have a hard time with boxing now and frankly, the UFC, because it just feels so dirty. It feels like it's being manipulated. We joke about the script in the NFL and the NBA. I think the script is very much alive in boxing in some regards and in the UFC. I just do. So I have a hard time trusting it. And I know there's a lot of people that have a hard time trusting the NBA because they think it's rigged. It doesn't hold a candle to what we're seeing here.
0: No, it doesn't. Again, you and I started out this segment just honest truth. I am not and have never been, you know, I wouldn't know if they fight in an octagon, a hexagon, a pentagon. I don't know. Something like that. But it's some geometric
1: geometry reference. Wasn't my strong suit.
0: But yeah, but I'm with you. That was very, very, very, very, very fishy.
1: And so
0: I'm losing my voice. Can I go?
1: Yeah.
0: I just barely felt it coming on.
1: Yeah. Like this is going to be the Monday after that BYU Notre Dame game. And you're like, hey, I suddenly lost my voice. Oh, really? Suddenly?
0: Wait, okay. I mean, I've just been giving everything I got this first 44 minutes.
1: And by the way, if you're going to go to that concert and you're going to see my guy up on the stage, just know, much like you would expect out of your football team, this dude gives 110%. Like when I saw you down at the Velour, it's like, whew, you're leaving all out on the stage.
0: It's my passion project.
1: And we got you on the second night too.
0: Yeah.
1: And you were still bringing the heat.
0: I was bringing it, but I've learned how to manage that better. That was just trial and error. That one was reckless abandon. I got to be better.
1: What's the one song where you like, I got to finish with this one because I know there's not going to be a lot left in the tank?
0: In fact, I'll tell you.
1: I'm putting you right on the spot. I'm sorry.
0: Something like,
1: here we go. Wait for it.
0: Dynamite, TNT.
1: Nice.
0: AC/DC. Something like that. There'll be some good AC/DC, some rockers, some Metallica, some stuff from the 80s like that you want to groove to. The Cure. We'll get through it all, my guy.
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0: 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Have you seen these guys in concert?
1: No, I want to so bad.
0: I saw them, my wife and I, we even took our oldest to, they were at the Eccles Theater. And they put on a hell of a show. Just a great show.
1: I mean, he's...
0: This is Cake, by the way.
1: He's a little bit of a loose cannon,
0: yes.
1: I've heard, right?
0: Yeah,
1: so
0: much.
1: You don't quite know what shows are going to be because he could get set off. But out of Sacramento, California, their music is terrific.
0: Yes.
1: I don't know, it makes me laugh.
0: The lyrics are a little out there.
1: They are. And, you know, sometimes it feels like he's just telling you about his day.
0: Yeah.
1: But that's what makes it fun. But it's Cake. Check them out.
0: Yes, very much so. Hey, make sure to join the show. We will be down in Nephi coming up on Wednesday. That means Bar Dub Grill off of exit 222 in Nephi. We'll be doing the show live. Make sure to stop by 10 to 2, Bar Dub Grill and the Bar W Steakhouse. And you just come by and pick up some beef, too. Take it home. Cook it up.
1: You're going to bring some.
0: I am going to be making a significant order. And bringing it back for the big old station barbecue coming up on Saturday.
1: You need any help around I'm your last minute help. You call me.
0: I know. I appreciate that.
1: I'll bring my paintbrush. I'll bring whatever you need.
0: I do have some things on the old checklist that I got to check off.
1: Well, you just know you've got an extra couple hands here if you need it.
0: Well, I got. Good advertiser of ours, Adam from Five Star Painting, is over there taking a look at my deck, and I'm like, do I repaint the deck or do I just find a way to knock it down and build a new one? Because my deck, man, you're gonna see that thing and you're gonna say I'm not walking up on that thing, like it's fine, it'll hold you, it's a little precarious, that's all, just a little like, and so I'm thinking if we can get get 15 people on that deck. And then it comes down and we can, you know, find a way to, you know, just mitigate some of the injuries. Then I can, you know, submit the claim. I love admitting insurance fraud on the station. That's probably a great idea.
1: I've got a perfect idea. That's where we get the group photo.
0: Oh, I like that, too.
1: Mm-hmm.
0: And then when the video comes out of it coming
1: viral.
0: Down, then I've got it goes viral. Then I've got my evidence.
1: There we go. And you get the, you know, whatever viral means, you maybe attach some monetary gain to that.
0: Yeah. And then I call RGS. They come out there and they build a new deck for me.
1: I mean, it's how this business works.
0: Oh, man. Somewhere legal is like, wait a minute. What are you guys talking about again?
1: We're going to have somebody up here quick.
0: We can't be doing that.
1: No group photo this year on the deck.
0: Hey, if you're Kyle Whittingham, you're wondering what the heck's going on in Michigan because, well, Kyle Whittingham's fine, and he's cashing some incredible checks, but he may have a new boss here coming soon as the athletic director. The University of Michigan spent $11 million on legal fees to bring in a third-party outside legal firm to do an investigation as to what went on with the football coach, the affair that went down, all of the nastiness that essentially led to Kyle Whittingham getting that job. And now under fire is the athletic director, Wardle Manuel, who may end up losing his job over this. So Kyle Whittingham may get hired by a guy and he be gone by the time the season starts.
1: Which is always an interesting predicament when the AD, like you want to try to maintain the best relationship you can. And when an AD hires you, that's a great spot to be because you are their, you know, you're their ticket at that point. And when they leave and they bring in a new AD, that's a kind of a weird time.
0: Now, Manuel's been there since 2017. Obviously, they've won championships in men's basketball, in men's football, in gymnastics. So they've had unprecedented success. And if you're the AD of a school that in the span of 3 years wins an NCAA tournament in men's basketball and you win a college football playoff, you would be pretty much untouchable, I would think. And that's going to get put to the test here a little bit because – usually, let's just say Michigan was 500 in both those teams, he would be gone immediately. The only thing that's keeping him employed right now is the fact that his teams are winning. And usually that no pun intended, wins out. So nobody gets fired over a bad APR if you're the head coach or an athletic director.
1: There's ways around that, Scotty.
0: Yeah, yeah. As long as you're winning, nobody cares. In fact, I joked there was a coach at Big 12 Media Day that opened up with, and it wasn't, by the way, a Utah or BYU head coach because they're having good success. But there was a coach who opened up his comments about how his team had set records in APR. And if that's your opening comments, that means you are squarely on the hot seat.
1: Well, that also, you know, you get in a time machine when that was relevant, which was about 15 years ago.
0: Yes. Right?
1: I mean, now the only initials that matter are NIL. Nobody cares about APR.
0: No.
1: And the other three, you know, it's three letters, W-I-N. NIL, W-I-N, and the rest we can deal with.
0: But the problem is, not only is this team's winning championships, but not only are you dealing with the affair and now the lawsuit from the staffer against the university, but now you're also dealing with the, I mean, you had the Jim Harbaugh, you had the sign-stealing kid, I forgot his name, Connor Stallion.
1: Stallion.
0: Yeah.
1: I mean, how did we forget that?
0: You know, so you got all this other stuff going on. So that winning is coming, but it's also, there's some baggage there that Michigan's got to find a way to navigate. And so if you're the president, if you're the board, you're like, okay, look, we can't be dealing with this anymore. We got to clean this thing up. Or do you be like, hey, we're winning. Who cares?
1: Who cares? I do know this, that it won't really affect Kyle. This won't affect Kyle.
0: No, not at all.
1: He's got the mandate, and certainly the fans are excited. And, you know, Kyle's going to be good because Kyle's great. I mean, he just wins. And it's no nonsense, not a lot of fanfare or fodder. Just line them up, knock them around. So the focus can and will get back to football at Michigan with Kyle there.
0: Oh, yeah, yeah. And that's, I mean, honestly, you couldn't have found a better person. It's a lot like, to a much lesser extent, there was a lot of stuff going on at Utah State. Who is the right guy to bring into Utah State when there might be some off-the-field stuff going on? Bronco Mendenhall. Made perfect sense. Slam dunk hire. Bronco is the guy that's going to run things extremely clean, do everything the right way. Bronco is a letter of the law kind of guy. Perfect match for what Utah State needed at the exact time they needed. Kyle Whittingham. Perfect fit for what Michigan needed. They didn't need Jim Harbaugh. They didn't need a, you know, the last head coach that was sending DMs to every co-ed that he could possibly find on Instagram. But you look, you got Kyle Whittingham. Like, in terms of outside the football field or outside the practice, you won't find a more boring human being than Kyle Whittingham. And I mean that in the nicest way. Like, he's never going to get you in any headlines outside of the sports page. So it was the perfect fit. So all this stuff, all this drama is going to come. It's going to go. Kyle Whittingham's going to be just fine.
1: No, Kyle will be fine. But it will be interesting to watch who gets brought in. And as you know, not all ADs are created equal. And most ADs that aren't necessarily I don't know, grounded with where they are always looking for that next big thing. And so the way a AD makes their mark is they hire a great coach. So that's the only thing I'll watch is who's it going to be and how, you know, if something were to go amiss, how patient would they be with Kyle?
0: All right, 11 o'clock straight up. Shehan Jeyaraja joins us next right here on The Zone.
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0: 97.5, the KSL Sports Zone, hour number two of the program. I'm a little bummed out, Coach, because I passed this guy just quickly at Big 12 Media Day. He was in the middle of a conversation. I didn't want to interrupt, so I just said, hey, Shayon, how you doing? Meant to catch up with him a little bit later on, and we just couldn't quite make it happen. So why not, for a Big 12 recap, bring him on, the most well-dressed guy at Big 12. And not that the bar set that high there.
1: There's a lot of people from Lubbock. So yes.
0: But our guy was killing it, as always. Shayon Jeyaraja, CBS Sports, joining us. How are you, my friend?
2: I'm doing well. And I believe that it was you who said, I'm gonna try to get all these guys. I don't want to use up any of my freebies, right?
0: Yeah.
2: Was that you who said that? Yeah. So, you know, fair enough. You know that you can call me anytime.
0: Yeah. What were your impressions of the event down there?
2: Yeah, I love it. I think it's one of the better events that's put on every year. Like, I've been to a couple other media days, and none of them, in my opinion, are as good as that one. They just do a really good job of making it feel pretty laid back and casual. You know, I think that it's so much easier to go up and have conversations with people, you know, in more of even a casual way than it is at almost any other event. And we're really lucky over at CBS Sports. They actually give us like a private room where they cycle at least 15 of the 16 coaches through. I'll let you guess which coach out of Boulder is maybe the one who doesn't do the rotation.
0: Yeah. even Joey showed up, huh?
2: Oh, yeah. Listen, man, me and Joey go way back. I'd definitely give him some grief if he didn't. But no, I mean, to be like serious, like, Joey sat down, answered every question that we asked him, did not try to dodge anything. So, you know, it's just a great event. And I think that everybody there kind of understands what they're trying to accomplish.
1: What was Joey's take on everything? Because I obviously didn't get to hear it. What was your surmise what Joey had to say?
2: Well, I think that Joey was, as he always is very open and honest. And one thing that he told us at CBS Sports was that if he could have a crystal ball and have known, like, you know what, things were going to go this way, the biggest thing that he would have done differently is he would have suggested that Brendan enter the supplemental draft at the beginning. I don't think that he really anticipated that it would be on the table, that he would be denied of that possibility. I think in everybody's eyes at that time, they were like, well, we might as well try and see if we can get you back to college football, but if we can't, you know that you have that possibility out there. Well, obviously the way that they handled things ultimately meant that he has to wait a whole nother year to go in the 2027 NFL draft. So I think that that was the biggest thing that he said, you know, and he did sort of admit, like, yeah, we probably didn't expect the backlash to be quite as consistent as it became. And ultimately they felt like both they and Brendan had to do what was in both of their best interests. But, you know, again, he was very transparent. He was very honest. He also said, like, look, the reality is if Will Hammond doesn't get hurt last October against I believe it was Oklahoma State, then we're not having a conversation about bringing in a starting caliber quarterback at all. He would have been our quarterback one heading into the year, and we probably would have just brought in a high-end depth piece. So, you know, I think that, again, they knew that they had to make the decision that they made. They knew that ultimately Brendan probably had to move on, that it wasn't sustainable for this to continue on into the season. But, you know, again, I thought that he was very accountable. And again, you can believe him or not, but that's at least their message.
0: So if I were to put a lot of true serum into Joey and everybody else there in Lubbock, this is how I think it went down. And you can correct me if I'm wrong here. I think that nobody there in Lubbock really anticipated the judge ruling in Sorsby's favor. And I think once that happened, everybody was like, oh, wait, what? And everybody was scrambling because, well, he's kind of our guy, so we kind of have to stick up for him. But we don't really know how to handle this because we were really planning on him being eligible and the judge ruling, because we think this is crazy that they signed off on this. So everybody was scrambling, trying to stick up for the guy that they, you know, we're kind of in bed with. So they, you know, you got to love him up because he's your dude and he might be on the field for you, but nobody was really prepared how to handle it. And in the end, it was just probably best for both sides to step away from a situation that nobody was probably anticipating happening.
2: No, I think that people haven't told me me that exactly 100%, but they've told me that about 95%.
0: Yeah.
2: Like that I think was definitely what was kind of happening behind the scenes. I got a chance to catch up with Joey and with Kirby Hoka at Big 12 meetings back in May, which were also in Frisco. And like, you know, I kind of talked to them. I'm like, look, I think that like, for me, what's always interesting is that I feel like you guys, more than anything else, kind of wanted to stick up for your guy, and this was the way that you felt like you were sticking up for your guy, right? And again, I don't necessarily think that anybody expected that that ruling was going to come down from that judge coming in, and I think that it caused a lot of chaos for everybody. And in fact, Joey told me, you know, whenever that first happened, he got a call from Brendan's parents who, again, you know, obviously they were excited that he would potentially have the opportunity to play college football, but they actually asked him, they were like, is Texas Tech going to be okay? Like, is this going to become bigger than anything? Is this going to persist on? And, you know, he obviously was very supportive of them and said, like, we're excited to get to, you know, to work with Brendan and all this sort of stuff. But I think that ultimately, like, the question was pretty prescient. The answer is that no, Texas Tech would not be okay with all of the situation. And so I do think that, again, it made it ultimately a situation where both sides just had to move on.
1: What is the so all the guys that came through, I mean, we were crazy impressed with the players. We got, I don't know, what did you say, Scotty, probably 15 players in the 2 days, and a couple coaches. But anything you gleaned that maybe surprised you or you took note of from those days?
2: Well, I think what was really interesting is, you know, I've been doing this for a decade at this point, and, you know, I've gotten the chance to talk to a lot of different coaches and be at a lot of these different events. I mean, there was a level of confidence from everybody, honestly, that felt a little different. And maybe it's just, you know, sort of naivete with the way that rosters are these days and feeling like, man, we got to fill in some holes and all this sort of stuff. But like, when I talked to some of the middle class and even lower middle class teams, like, there were some coaches that honestly spoke a lot more confidently about their rosters than I expected. You know, I think of Scott Frost at UCF. You know, he felt like we are night and day different. Like, last year we were scrambling just to put a team together. This year we feel like he actually said they have some questions along the defensive line, but every other position group we think is going to be not just better, but way better than last season. And they went 5-7 last season. They were pretty good. Cincinnati, same deal, right? I got a chance to sit down with some of their players and coaches. And again, you know, I was really impressed by their offensive line. They brought two of their guys to media days. And by the way, they might not have brought the best guy, Joe Cotton, who I think could be an All-American. So like, I think that like the depth of the conference is going to be really interesting this year. And, you know, obviously we've had it in the conversation of Texas Tech schedule, of BYU schedule, things like that. But like, I kind of think that the middle to lower middle class of the Big 12 might be a little better than we expected.
0: One thing that jumped out to me, and I want to be careful because nobody actually said this per se from the University of Utah, but I got this impression from the players, not from Morgan, but from the players, that there's a little bit of an edge of like, hey, you know what? The winning didn't come with Kyle Whittingham and didn't leave with Kyle Whittingham. Like, this has been a good program before and it'll be a good program afterwards. I think the players, now Morgan is always going to be Mr. Perfect in terms of what he says. He's never going to stir things up. And the players didn't per se, but there was a certain edge there that was like, hey, you know what? Kyle wasn't out there tackling. Kyle wasn't out there blocking. That was us. And if you think that all that winning that's been done here in Salt Lake City is just going to Ann Arbor and we're going to be left in the depths of despair, you got another thing coming. And I like that edge I got from those Utah players. And I think Utah is going to be squarely in this thing before it's all said and done.
2: No, and I'll tell you what, you know what, our conversation with Morgan Scully is one of my favorites that I had.
0: It was
2: the first time that I'd really gotten to be with him. I mean, he is like a fun guy, man. Like, he is just such a big personality, such a contrast to, not in a bad way, but just like to what Kyle Whittingham was, you know, very old and gruff, and Morgan Scott is like fun and out there. And again, I didn't know what to expect. You know, you sort of think like, oh yeah, promoted coach in waiting, like he's probably a lot like the old guy. This is not one of those cases whatsoever. I also heard a lot of conversation with people around the state of Utah being like, man, it's gonna be weird that like Kalani and Morgan love each other.
0: Oh, I know. Yeah,
2: like,
0: yeah.
2: They are best friends, man, and it's going to be fun to see them compete and root against each other. But, you know, again, they're just so close. Yeah, I do think that you're absolutely right. You know, obviously, I've only gotten the chance to be close around them for probably the past 2 years, but this is a proud program. You know, this is a group of people who really are excited about what they are, what they feel like they have the ability to do. And again, I mean, roster-wise, they lost a couple of guys, obviously, Smith Snowden, John Henry Daly especially, but like the bones of this roster are still there. And one thing that I really was kind of sure to ask about around Utah was like, what's the offensive line looking like, right?
0: Yeah.
2: I mean, they lost five starters, two first-round picks. And, you know, one thing that a source kind of said to me was like, look, I mean, watch what they did against Nebraska last year in the bowl game. That's our offensive line that we're rolling out next year, and they're going to be pretty dang good. So, no, I think you're right. The edge is there. The other thing, too, by the way, you mentioned, of course, the Kyle Whittingham stuff. Like, BYU's kind of passing them in the state,
0: oh, yeah.
2: And that does not make anybody happy in Salt Lake City, Utah. So I think they're really excited to get a chance to step up to that moment. And again, I view Tech and BYU, I've said it all offseason, as the clear top two to me. Anybody could finish number three, and that, of course, includes one of the most talented teams of the conference in the University of Utah.
1: Another young coach and first-year coach, Colin Klein, 36 years old and just the sixth youngest coach in the FBS now, coming over from Texas A&M. And I heard a lot of buzz as I walked around talking to people that he's, you know, he could possibly really – unlock Avery and you know, give him kind of the season that everybody thought he could have. Your thoughts on Coach Colin Klein and what he could do there possibly at Kansas State?
2: Yeah, the first thing I did mention was I apologize for being a freshman at Baylor back in 2012 when they had that huge loss that cost him the Heisman Trophy. But
1: I'm sure he was good with it.
0: Yeah, I'm sure.
2: No, he laughed it off. He was great. He was great. But, you know, I think that, you know, those rumors are absolutely right. Like, I think that, for one, people have got to remember, Colin Klein was the offensive coordinator that recruited Avery Johnson to Manhattan, Kansas. He helped develop him that first season before he left to take the Texas A&M job. And I think that both stylistically and quarterback development-wise, it's going to be a match made in heaven. Like, this, I think that, you know, Avery Johnson has so many of the traits that obviously made Colin Klein great as a player, but is a much more developed passer than Klein was really able to be during his time as a college player. And I think that they're going to find so many ways to use that. You know, for people who have watched Colin Klein, even at Texas A&M, he made the game look so easy for Marcel Reed, the quarterback down there. And I think that Avery, honestly, maybe this is not fair. Like, I think he's a more talented player than Marcel Reed, who was very close to being a Heisman finalist if that Texas game goes differently. And I think that, again, when you come into this offense, I think it's going to be an offensive-led team in year one where you have a lot of turnover on the defensive side of the ball after the loss of Joe Klanderman. Well, I think that the offense is going to be the unit that really is able to benefit as a result. So I expect big things from Avery. I'm going to be curious, too. You know, he is one of the most notable quarterbacks, by the way, who will get that fifth year of eligibility if he so chooses. He did not redshirt his first season at Kansas State. So, you know, he could have a really big season this year. And by the way, that might not be the end of it.
0: Yeah. Well, the way these lawsuits are coming down, I think there's going to be a lot of fifth years out there before it's all said and done. Hey, where are you at on TCU?
2: You know, TCU is actually a team. I almost wish that I mentioned them a little earlier. Like, I think that TCU might be the most undervalued team in the conference.
0: Agreed.
2: Right?
0: Agreed. Yep.
2: You look at TCU. First of all, they've won 18 games over the past 2 years. Like, they have been pretty darn good, even if they haven't gotten to great. And talking to people around that program, their prescription, and, you know, we can see whether or not that ends up being true, is that late game turnovers have been a huge part of their issues in losing close games.
0: Yeah.
2: And they feel like in Jaden Craig and a new offensive coordinator, Gordon Samas, coming in, that those two guys together can really help put that to bed. You know, if you look at Samas last year, we spoke to Sonny Dykes. He said 2 years ago, he first saw Samas's offense when he watched a UConn game on a Friday night and was like, man, I really like some of the stuff that they're doing there. And if you also watched UConn last season, Joe Fagnano, the quarterback over there, didn't throw an interception until like week 9 of the season. I think he only finished with one or two interceptions all year long compared to TCU last year where Josh Hoover, I think, threw 13, right? So if you can find a way to balance that, this is a team that's, I think, a lot further along than people realize. You look at the receivers they've had come through that room. Defensively, I think that they've gotten a little undervalued over the past year or two. The big question is going to be, can they run the ball at a higher level? And that's where, again, I think that Gordon Sum is coming in is going to be a huge addition to that. But, like, if you look at the last 5 years, TCU has been the best recruiting team in this conference, more than Utah and, of course, more than Texas Tech over the past couple of years. This is a talented roster, and I would not be surprised whatsoever if they overperform.
0: Team that I'm a little concerned about, I know this sits a little close to home, your alma mater, I'm having a hard time there a little bit, especially with Dave Aranda on a scorching seat and the last three games of the season. Could be a rough stretch for them. Where are your projections on those guys?
2: Yeah, you know, it's interesting, right? Last year, I think, was a huge year for them. They were projected as a contender in the Big 12, and they woefully underperformed, missing a bowl game. You know, and look, I think that you want to talk about truth serum. I think Dave Aranda would tell you that he knew that he was going to get fired if the athletic director didn't have a situation at the end of the year and ultimately ended up getting let go, right? So, like, I think it's a surprise to everybody, frankly, that Dave Aranda is still in Waco, Texas. And I said this, you know, 2 years ago coming off of 3-9. I mean, for whatever you want to say, like, he had as impressive an offseason as I think you could probably have with that situation. They bring in Joe Klanderman, who I mentioned from Kansas State, has done a really good job over the past couple of years. So they feel like they're a little better on defense. Of course, DJ Lagway coming in at quarterback, just a crazy talent. It was my first time seeing him in person, and that dude is huge. Oh my goodness.
0: Oh, I know,
2: like,
0: right?
2: He's one of those guys who, like, it feels like he was stretched out or something like that. I expected him to be like 3 inches shorter than he actually is, but, you know, so they've got some pieces. They've got some talent. I think they've got good assistant coaches and coordinators. Now, look, if you ask me, I still think that this is probably it for Dave Aranda. That late season stretch, they play Texas Tech, BYU. It's Texas Tech, BYU, and Houston, I believe, in the last three games. So, you know, the good thing is if you win one of those games, that's some momentum. I think more likely you're getting obliterated in those three games, and that's kind of all she wrote. But, you know, I mean, I think they're going to be fun. I think they're going to show some upside. I think they're going to do some things well. I just don't think that they necessarily have what it takes to win at the highest level.
1: We had Kalani Sitake on the air with us and Morgan Scali as well, and I totally 100% agree with you on Morgan. I was out on the patio at the Omni with a buddy from actually a Baylor alum. And we were hanging out, visiting, catching up, and Morgan came walking by, and, you know, before we left, we were all fast friends, which was so cool. But Kalani had an air to him of business. I've seen Kalani a lot of different, different settings. And to me, he just kind of had that steely eye. Like, I almost feel like BYU really can sense, you know, with the goings on in Lubbock and everything else, this could be their year. Your thoughts on your interactions with BYU?
2: No, I mean, I think you're right. This was, and even in the conversation I've had this offseason with Kalani, he is very locked in, it feels like. You know, I think that there's a couple things, right? One is this team is really, really good. Like, I think that they could have All-Americans at all three levels of the defense, potentially. I think they could have an All-American at running. I mean, they should have an All-American, frankly, at running back in LJ Martin if he stays healthy. You know, the big question is kind of, you know, can they develop that downfield passing game that I think was kind of their Achilles heel last year? But, like, there's not the talent. That's not really in question. It's who's going to step up at receiver. But I think the other thing, too, is that I really think that Kalani Sitake, like, I mean, honestly, feels bad that the whole story last year happened, especially before the Big 12 title game where, you know, he's flirting with Penn State. I think he was really upset that got out. I think that, you know, talking to people around him, like, they've kind of said, like, yeah, I mean, I think that he sort of feels like, you know, I needed to have that moment to know not to take this place for granted. But, like, I think that he wants to put that aside, and I think he really wants to just get back to the football of it all, and because that's what he loves, and I think that's why he's such a good fit for BYU. So, no, I think that this is as focused as I can remember him being in a conversation with him. And again, this is a roster that just has so much to work with, like you said. I've been asked on the radio, like, what has to go right for BYU to win? And the answer could just be BYU playing BYU football. Like, they might just be good enough, even with this Texas Tech team, to win the Big 12. So this is a huge year for them. By the way, October 17th, could not be more excited for that game against Notre Dame. That's going to be, that's a game that if you win that game, like, it changes everything, like absolutely everything about what BYU is, right? I think Notre Dame's going to be the number two team in the country when they come to town. And so if you have a big game and you win that game, like that's something that you're looking back at 20 years from now and saying that was the moment that this all happened. So huge opportunity for them. And I'm really excited to see what they can do with it.
0: You know, the landscape of the league overall, I think, is certainly in a good place. Brett Yormark, I think, is dealing. Look, there's been some hiccups along the way, you know, a basketball court here and there. But, whether or not you're kind of a hillbilly from Lubbock and you want to call him out in a presser, you know, fine, so be it. But he did take a couple lumps. How do you think Brett Yormark's handling maybe some of the first couple real prominent challenges in his tenure?
2: Well, first of all, they don't have hills out in Lubbock, man. They're desert people.
0: It's that's my bad.
1: Yeah, it's a yard bird.
2: I think that what's interesting, right, is, and I'm sorry, my monster hat's over there. I wore my Sugar Bowl one. I think that he's honestly handled things really well. I think that for him, like, this was, first of all, his, like, first real big internal challenge, right? Like, they've obviously had the existential outside stuff, but it's easier to be aligned when everybody's trying to row the same direction. I think he handled this situation really well. I've said it other places, and you can believe me or not, like, I think that, honestly, he managed to do a good job of leaving that situation without too many hurt feelings on either side. Like, I think that for however mad Texas Tech fans are, I don't actually think that Texas Tech administration is all that mad. They're really long established people that are very well respected in this league. And I think that he helped kind of manage that in a good way. You know, I think the other thing too is, like, you look at the most successful commissioners in sports. Like, a lot of them are just unpopular, right? Like, a lot, it's very rare that people are excited about their commissioner.
0: Yeah.
2: Like, Roger Goodell does as good a job as anybody, and guess what? He still gets yelled at all the time. And so I don't necessarily think that that's a way that he judges himself, certainly, and I don't think that's how the Big 12 office judges him in any meaningful way either. So I think that he's done a really good job of handling the sort of big situations, obviously shutting down the Texas Tech situation. He obviously handled realignment at a high level. Look, and I think that the thing that I've heard from people around him since the moment he took over the league is, like, he's an idea guy, and he's going to throw out a ton of ideas, and some of them will work and some of them will look dumb. Like, you know, obviously that the court situation, like, yeah, you said, didn't end up working. But, like, the other thing, too, is that when it's wrong, he just moves on. And I think that he's done a really good job of that. I think that, you know, man, you think about the type of people who maybe would have been in consideration for this Big 12 commissioner job. I don't know that they'd have the Big 12 in as sort of robust a position that they are right now. So we'll kind of see what he wants and does long term. But, like, I really feel like it's almost unfair to have expected him to do a lot more than what he's done to this point.
0: Well, you know, look, we were around a couple of train wreck of commissioners around the Pac-12, which ultimately led to its demise. So the guy's got a long leash as far as BYU and Utah fans are concerned, because they've seen bad commissioners. And if a bad court and dealing with a quarterback with a gambling problem are the worst things that he has to deal with, then I think he'll be just fine.
2: wonder what George Kliavkov is doing right now.
0: Oh, geez. Probably still stealing money from somebody. Oh, did I say that out loud? My bad. That wasn't Shahan.
1: I was perusing, you know, aisles overseas, and there was one called Larry Scott Island.
0: Yeah. Yeah.
1: I think that's where the money went.
0: Yeah, that's where all the money went.
1: And that was Tim Lacombe. That was not my guy from CBS.
0: Hey, always a pleasure, Shahan. Thanks for your time, and we'll chat again here soon, I'm sure.
2: Thank you so much for having me.
0: There he is, Shahan Jeyaraja, right here on 97.5, the EKSL Sports Zone. The good, the bad, the ugly coming up next.
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11: I don't need to explain to you that water runs Utah, that we didn't get enough last year, or that Utah is one of the driest states in the country. But I will tell you, slowtheflow.org has

0: is the good, the bad, and the ugly. 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
1: It's a real deal right there, man. 97.5, the KSL Sports, and we're giving you love, Alex.
2: That's you.
1: That's because we got a guy out there. The care factor's high. How you doing? We didn't ask you. How was your weekend, Alex?
3: Oh, it was good. It was great. Just, watched World Cup games on Saturday and then watched a bunch of movies yesterday.
1: Oh, like movies you've been supposed to be watching?
3: Yes. Kind of. They were on your guys' list, but they were on a list that I needed to watch.
1: So what did you knock out?
3: Yesterday I watched Lion, which is Dev Patel's in it.
2: Great.
3: Yeah, it's really, really sad, really great movie. And then I watched Ready or Not, which is kind of a little comedy horror
1: type
3: deal.
1: Yeah. How was that?
3: It wasn't very good.
1: It was
3: more of like a kind of chuckle at like how kind of silly it is.
1: I grew up watching horror movies. I loved them back in the day. But I liked like the old school ones. Like the stuff now, not so much. So back in the early 80s, there was this couple movies called Evil Dead that came out. And, you know, really good old school horror movies. And then, and now they've rebooted. And now the ones that are coming out now, it's like, that's a little too much for me. I'm getting too old for that stuff.
2: Yeah, I've never been one.
1: You never been a horror movie guy?
2: Never been one to, hey, let's spend some time and have the hell scared right out of us. Let's see how that goes tonight.
1: So I would suggest probably, if that's on your list, the new one, I would probably avoid that one. They're just trying to gross people out.
3: My siblings do want to watch it because I guess they just put them on some streaming service. And that was one of the options yesterday, but we decided not to.
1: Yeah, that was probably for the best. Now, the old school ones from the early 80s, and there's one called Army of Darkness. Now, that's classic cinema right there. Watch those, but not this one. All right. Good, the bad. Oh, before we get to the good, we've got a golfer to hand out. Again, it's our Open Championship contest brought to you by Copper Rock. So essentially, all you have to do is be calling number 12, 801-575-ZONE. Alex there will assign you a golfer in the Open Championship. Now, if your golfer wins, then you, my friend, will win all kinds of goodies from Copper Rock, including a $100 gas card, some outerwear, a polo. All you have to do is be calling number 12, 801-575-ZONE, and then root like heck for the golfer that Alex will assign you for your chance to win. All brought to you by Copper Rock, where the pros play. All right, so let's stay with the good. How about this? English golfer Joe Dean. Have you heard of Joe Dean before?
2: No, I knew a Jimmy Dean. He was a sausage guy.
1: The sausage king of Chicago.
2: Hey, I'm Jimmy Dean.
1: But he has been trying to stay employed, trying to keep money or food on the table, no pun intended, for his family, while also playing golf. He was hauling groceries around. He was a grocery delivery man to try to make ends meet. And guess what? He finally, on Monday, was able to win the inaugural Last Chance qualifier. That got him a spot in the 154th Open Championship coming up this weekend. Shot a 2-under 68. That got him the final spot in the 156-man field. So how about that? A man who was just there trying to deliver groceries finds a way to get himself in there.
2: That is awesome. And that's what sport is about. You know, the little guy achieving. And there's a ton of pressure. Obviously, it's not like you can take best of three. It's your last chance. There's this qualifier, and whoever plays well that day gets it. And this guy sounds like the perfect recipient.
1: You know, he also, by the way, his caddy is his fiance, Emily, and is asked, well, you know, why was she on there? He's like, well, because I didn't really have to pay her that much. I didn't have a lot of money. They're actually getting married on July 21st.
2: He may pay for that later.
1: Yeah. Got to be careful there. But I mean, she's like, hey, you know what? You can pay him or I'll just do it for you. So yeah, maybe that's how it works. But, yep, he said, by the way, talking about his grocery delivering duties, he said, I never regret doing it. I had a great time doing it, met some really cool friends, and grounded me really well. My coach keeps saying to me, don't let the game define you. I think that's great, man.
2: I'm pumped for him. The only question, will I put him on my list?
1: I would probably...

0: not.
1: No.
0: I would say big no to that
1: one. I'll leave that one for Lloyd.
0: Yeah. But if Lloyd's not here and right. we do major pain in the butt, we will assign him this guy.
1: Joe Dean.
0: The other thing that I thought was interesting is, oh, by the way, so like he's saying, like, I had a great time working, doing this. Like, probably outside of this, my favorite job I've ever done was working at 7-Eleven. Just hanging with people, busting kids for trying to come in with their fake IDs.
1: Was that in Burley?
0: No, it was in Logan.
1: Oh, in Logan.
0: Yeah. Right there on 14th North and Main.
1: Did you wear one of them shirts?
0: I had the smock. Yeah, the green smock.
1: I love the smock. I would pay for that. Do you still have it?
0: I do, actually. I tweeted out a picture of it like a few years ago.
1: All right, we might have to negotiate for the smock.
0: I will. maybe it might be a bring your smock to work day one of these days.
1: Swap a smock for a barbecue. All right,
0: so outside of radio and coaching, best job you ever had?
1: So radio and coaching, best job I ever had was, I would say probably my time selling suits.
0: Yeah.
1: That was fun. It was, you were kind of a commissioned salesperson right there confined in the walls of one store.
0: So if you were able to sling in an extra tie or two, that helped out.
1: Absolutely. And, you know, at this particular place, there was actually a game to see if people could make it to the back, touch the wall, and get out before somebody accosted them, because that's how aggressive we were.
0: Oh, you're on them, huh?
1: Oh, we were on them. The minute somebody walked in the store, it was whoever was up was right in their kitchen.
0: Did you, so was it on a rotation, or was it everybody?
1: Rotation.
0: Oh, okay.
1: Unless the veterans felt like they didn't get enough that day, and then somehow you'd find yourself stocking.
0: Sorry, rookie. Exactly. This one's mine.
1: See that table back there? You need to completely
0: Yeah.
1: I don't care what you do with it. Just do something, because you're not selling another thing today. They do stuff like that.
0: All right. There's your good. Let's get to the bad.
2: Now the bad.
0: Yeah, ugly story here. Ex-Kansas player, LeGarren Vick, member of the Final Four team back in 2018, has now been charged with attempted first-degree murder in Tennessee. Was arrested Saturday in Memphis in relation to an alleged incident on July 4th. He's also been charged with using a firearm during the commission of a dangerous felony. A man who was hospitalized for a gunshot wound to the back told police he had gotten into verbal confrontation with another man. He told police he was shot when he turned to run away after seeing the man had a handgun under his armpit. Now, bail for Vic has been charged with now two felonies, a misdemeanor, and a separate incident earlier this year had been set for 1.5. He is set to be arraigned on Monday in the alleged shooting incident. A bail review has been held for later on tomorrow. The previous incident before this one allegedly broke into a former girlfriend's house and stole a bunch of stuff. But this is a guy that averaged, I mean, not terrible numbers. He averaged about 9.4 points, 4 rebounds a game in 94 games, 41 starts in his 4 seasons with the Jayhawks from 2015 to 2019.
1: I remember him well, and it's just sad, very sad when, you know, your life kind of spirals out of control, which it sounds like his has. I've had it happen to a former player of ours, and it's just not a good spot. You know, you kind of look in your mind, you look back for what could we have done? Could we have seen something? But, you know, at the end of the day, these guys are adults and they go on to make bad choices just like the rest of us.
0: Well, you know, even like as a parent, you second guess every decision. You know, did we do this right? Did we do this wrong? I got to imagine as a coach, it's pretty hard not to beat yourself up over, you know, even if a kid does something simple, but he just, you know, doesn't make good grades or something like that. You're just like, what could I have done to help him out? But ultimately, they're grownups.
1: Well, you realize very quickly there's a lot that you can do as a coach, but the time that you have to give, you know, and I think that's probably changed a lot in college now because there's so many dudes on staff. But you end up trying to be judge, jury, and executioner. And you really get to one or maybe one and a half of those jobs. It's just the hard part in this situation is, you know, it's a guy who had success, had a ton of things going for him. And just like, you know, you make a bad decision, it leads to another one because you just don't, you're not shooting a gun under your armpit unless you've, you know, kind of gone down that road.
0: Well, and I think for a lot of these guys, too, when you play basketball at that level and have that kind of success, but the professional opportunities aren't what you would hope they would be, there's probably a certain element of like, I don't have a lot to show for what I did. Yep. And I don't know what to do now. Like, you know, this was pre-NIL, so he probably didn't make much money. I don't know. He's at Kansas, probably made a little bit, but.
1: A little bit.
0: Yeah.
1: A little bit compared to now, but he made something. You know, it's you hit it on the head. It's a, like these guys, especially the high-end guys, like a guy going to Kansas, the minute they, you know, turn recruitable age, you know, eighth grade, people start giving them stuff and telling them how great they are, and that does not end until they, you know, that dude, in his case, he walked off with a championship trophy to boot. So, you know, whatever habits, you know, you get into, the problem is so many things are taken care of for those guys, you know, all along the way. And then once they're done, they're just kind of standing out there in the middle of the world going, okay, what now? And that's why it's so awesome to see people that plug in and make a difference, you know, that do great on the field. And then, you know, a guy like Steve Young, for instance, a guy like Magic Johnson, they've done so many amazing things outside of their realm, but so many guys get stuck in the realm and, you know, the realm doesn't want them anymore.
0: Yeah. I mean, Kobe seemed like he was going down that path of being really successful in the business world.
1: No question. See, with his discipline and, you know, fight for sure.
0: There you go. Good, the bad, the ugly. 97.5, the KSL Sports Zone. Coming up a little bit later on in the show, we'll chat some Utes. Josh Furlong will join us coming up at 12:05. And one of your favorites, Eric Spyropoulos, will join us coming up at 1:05 as well.
1: I got to know Eric really well. Digital writer, content writer for the Jazz, and fills in for me from time to time when I have to miss, you know, a game here and there.
0: Dude does some great film work.
1: Oh, he's incredible. Great guy.
0: Yep. We'll talk to him coming up at 1:05. 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
0: 97.5, the KSL Sports Zone, Beehive Mills. I cannot talk about these guys enough just because I love everything they do. I had some more cheddar jalapeno smash burgers over the weekend. Got the flat top out, got that thing scorching hot. And the great thing about that is those burgers, they're all prepped, they're ready to go. You just throw them on a flat top and you look like a superstar. So you can still have the experience of cooking with the ease of Beehive Mills, or you can just pull out your slow cooker and let them knock it out completely.
1: 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It's figuring out what's for dinner.
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1: All mixed up. 311. Catch them this summer.
0: That's going to say, where are they at?
1: They're at UFCU.
0: Okay.
1: Is that what it's called? Or UFCA? Union Amphitheater. They're playing with Dirty Heads, they're also incredible. It'll be a great show.
0: I was telling my wife about it over the weekend, and she's like, Amber and what else? And I was like, oh, there's a few others.
1: Oh, yeah, Sunset in July.
0: Yeah, but Amber's the one that everybody usually goes to.
1: That's the color of your energy, Scotty.
0: Yes. Hey, by the way, we were just talking about Beehive Meals. Right now, you have a chance to nominate the U Sports volunteer in your community for the Beehive Meal Hero of the Week. 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It's the Beehive Meals Hero of the Week. All right. College football is nearly here. I cannot wait. I had a great time at Media Day. I'm glad that we talked to Shayon J. Raja. If you missed that conversation, all you have to do is go to kslsports.com or just search Scotty and Coach on your podcasting platform. You can hear that conversation, but I believe you as well, agree that it's just a matter of time with Dave Aranda. The poor man's kind of dead man walking at this point.
1: I got so many buddies that are Baylor alum, and it's almost the running joke, you know?
0: Yeah.
1: Because I do feel like, after the 3-9, you know, you kind of put a guy on notice and then you can't get it going again. I mean, that's a big spot and, you know, you're missing out on a lot of money, a lot of recruits by staying, you know, with it. I actually praised Bill Armstrong Friday because it's hard when you make a tough decision in sport or the wrong decision to get off of it. And Bill Armstrong, I praised them, you know, because the Paterka move was such a, it was such a big move, and, you know, they gave up Doan, and everybody was, you know, kind of didn't know how to think about it, but Paterka had such a great reputation. He got out here, and it didn't fit.
0: Yeah, and Doan goes off. Yeah.
1: And so instead of, you know, hey, next year we're going to try to tweak it, like, they knew instantly this isn't going to work. And Baylor probably knows too, but they've drugged their feet, and it's probably in the long run going to cost them.
0: And again, there were situations going on in that athletic department that really didn't allow them to make the move that they wanted to. I don't think it's a matter of if, it's just a matter of will he finish the season. And I could see them pulling the plug before that final stretch when they play Houston, when they play BYU, when they play Texas Tech, because they're probably going to lose all three of those games. They're going to lose them badly. So you probably ought to just jump the gun and try to begin your coaching search a little early. And then just kind of let those games go and say, you know, yeah, things are going badly, but we've already fired our coach. We're moving forward instead of just slogging through those last three games of the year.
1: Yeah, it's always an interesting one. And again, I guess the competition is so fast,
0: oh, yeah,
1: so fierce, and you got to be so far out in front of it that by not being out in front of it, you're behind.
0: Yep.
1: So whether they sell, you know, whether they decide to do it in the middle of the year, I do not feel like Baylor will be able to miraculously put it together.
0: No.
1: I mean, Lagway is very talented, but there's a reason he's moved on.
0: Yeah. That's his, what, fourth school?
1: Yeah. Yeah. That doesn't tend to
0: give you the highest level of confidence.
1: Yes. I mean, I know sometimes you do find a needle in a haystack, but most of the time you come up empty. Keep trying. And that's really what, when somebody's moved that much, there's something wrong.
0: One other thing we haven't had a chance to talk about. I had it on the list on Friday, but unable to touch base on it. But there was a group of players that sued the NCAA in hopes of picking up their fifth year. So the NCAA says, okay, guys, now forward will have five to play five, but it won't be retroactive. Well, a bunch of players are like, well, wait a minute, you're costing us some money. We want that 5 for 5. And so there was a handful of players that did sue, and they didn't necessarily win, but they did get their injunction put in place. One of those being former Aggie, Mountain West Conference Tournament Player of the Year, or Mountain West Conference Tournament Player, or MVP, MJ Collins. And so MJ Collins is now in the portal, well, out of the portal. He's going to go to Cincinnati.
1: What a surprise.
0: And play for Jared Calhoun there and make himself a little bit of money. So I don't know if there'll be, I'm sure there'll be many appeals and it may not be official, but as of right now, former Aggie MJ Collins gets another year of eligibility and will be on his way to Cincinnati.
1: He probably had a member of his 100-person staff that was literally just following Collins around until this all gets done.
0: Yeah.
1: Because he's an important one. He was, tell you what, that guy's explosive. Turn a game on a dime.
0: Yes.
1: Loved watching him that night. Just, he's one of those dudes out there. Some guys are wondering, can I do this? He's just like, give me the ball.
0: Yeah.
1: I know exactly what to do with it.
0: Not wasting any time. Let's go.
1: Let's go. So, yeah, good for him. Good for Cincinnati. I mean, that'll certainly help get things off the ground out there.
0: Certainly would have loved to see him back in Logan, but with the coaching change, yeah, kind of makes sense.
1: Yeah, those teams, almost like, families, they tend to travel
0: they
1: together.
0: Do. Look, if you're Utah State, you got Ben Jacobson, you got Carson Templin, you got some guy named Mason Falslive, I think you're going to be just fine.
1: How refreshing was our conversation with Coach Jacob there?
0: Oh, so good.
1: Seriously, just a guy who, he just sat down, started talking ball, talked about the greatness. The thing that I love about it, so many guys come in, and, to get a guy like Templin and Falslive to come back, I know a lot of guys in the business that would sit down and start talking about how they got that done. And first thing, because I asked the question, like, how big was that? And he said, it doesn't happen. Flat doesn't happen without the AD, the president, and the situation that Utah State has curated over the years. So he could have jumped in and taken all the credit. But that's one thing that stood out to me is he was quick to give praise to actually why those two guys are still there.
0: Well, and I think he brought up a really good point that those guys gave him a shot. Like, goes, they gave me about 5 to 6 days to try to work my magic.
1: He bought him a week.
0: Yeah.
1: He said that all that stuff combined, because, and if in this day and age, if you don't have something done in a week, they're gone. I mean, I've seen it where maybe a day or two later, you don't have something for them. So for him to be able to take that time and then authentically, as best you can, get to know those kids, and he's instantly saw their greatness. Like, he's got to be juiced about the new opportunity.
0: And also, Utah State ponied up too. I mean, they had to come to the table. I think probably both those players left a little bit of money on the table, but not a lot, because Utah State ponied up in a big way.
1: We talk a lot in this state about the ADs, at the two big schools with Mark and Brian. And, we had the opportunity to talk to those guys and have a relationship with those guys. And I appreciate that so much. But don't discount this Cam Walker.
0: Oh.
1: Like, this dude is a superstar.
0: Yep.
1: He's an absolute superstar. I've had the opportunity twice to be in his company. And he's just a guy, like I said about Kalani, he's about the business, but man, doing it the right way, making people feel good and not being bigger than, a lot of ADs come in and they point their finger. They're bigger than everybody. This dude's right down in the mix.
0: There's some people, and this is the case for anything in life, there's sometimes you'll meet people in authority and you're like, I'm not really sure how you got there. Like, I'm not sure how that worked out for you. I don't know if you got pictures of somebody. I don't know, but I'm not really feeling it. And then there's other guys who are like, okay, that makes sense. I understand why you're doing what you're doing, because you seem heavily qualified to do it. Cam Walker is one of those guys. And, I can't say that about a lot of athletic directors that I've met. But that is one guy that got the job and you spent 5 minutes talking to him. You're like, okay.
1: I can see why.
0: This one makes sense. This one absolutely makes sense. High noon. Scott and the Coach, 2 hours down. Ooh, fun show so far. Let's go.
1: 2 hours down?
0: 2 hours down. Two more to go.
1: Who are you? Anyway, you're a soothsayer. You're a radio soothsayer.
0: Let's do it. 97.5, the KSL Sports Zone. 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

0: 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Scott Girard, the coach. And Josh Furlong, Ute Insider, KSL.com. Kind enough to hang out with us. Josh, how you doing, man?
1: I'm doing well. How are you guys?
0: Good. How was the barbecue at Hutchins?
1: It was delicious. Can't go wrong with that Texas Twinkie. Did you guys get out there?
0: I did not. You got the Twinkie, the stuffed, Texas Twinkies, like a jalapeno stuff, right? With a brisket?
1: Yeah, and then they wrap it with brisket and like some bacon or something like that.
2: Mm, that sounds delicious. I actually went to Torchy's, Josh, but that's as far away as I ventured from the hotel, about a mile. What were your thoughts, overall thoughts about Media Day itself? And, you know, we've had so many people talk about how much they love Morgan Scalley already. But I felt like the Utes really showed well.
1: Yeah, I mean, overall, I mean, it's good vibes, right? And I think that's for most teams. I think media days are always ones where everybody's happy, everybody's undefeated. It's a good time. You've done all the great off-season work. But I kind of got a different vibe from this Utah team where they genuinely have rallied around each other, right? And I think it does start with Morgan Scalley. I do think that Morgan has been kind of this different type of connective tissue that has blended this team together. I mean, a lot of the players talked about how, you know, as they were considering coming back to Utah or moving on to another team, how Morgan came up to them individually and talked to them, you know, and gave them individual words of encouragement or reasons why they should be there. And I think, you know, that's maybe just the subtle difference that Morgan is versus what Kyle was, where it's a little bit more personal. You know, he's trying to connect with these players, and obviously he's still the head man and he's going to do the things that he needs to, but there's a lot more connective tissue there with these players and the coaches. And so I think, you know, that kind of permeated at Big 12 Media Days, where there's a lot of conversations just about that culture, that vibe, that connective tissue there. And so I think it's all in all, I mean, it's a good sign for this team. You have to have connected teams to be able to be successful in any sport. And I think they're saying the right things. It's a question of, can they do the right things, and do they have the team to be able to make it the distance?
0: You know, one thing, I was talking to some people off the air, and we've heard this, and I think people and coaches have mentioned this, but I keep hearing that the wide receiver core could be really a dynamic part of this team this year.
1: Yeah, I mean, if you believe Morgan, he says this is the best wide receiver corps they've ever had, potentially. Obviously, it still has to live up on the field, but they've brought in a ton of talent, guys that have produced at a lower level, you know, at the Mountain West level. They've done really well, and now it's just a matter of connecting that with the players that were already there. And so I think, you know, if everything is true that it is on paper, I think that shows that Dampier has probably the best group that he's ever had. In terms of being able to throw to a lot of different players. You know, last year, obviously, Ryan Davis was a big central figure to his passing game. And then other guys developed as the season developed. But it was kind of just a one-player offense. Whereas this year, there's just so many more resources, so many different guys that can be capable in doing different things. You know, and if spring is any indication of what we were able to see, I mean, I think he really does truly have a good arsenal of players around him, and I'm encouraged by what is there. It's just a matter of, you know, can they produce?
2: One thing that came from it, you know, I used to coach, so I kind of look for little signals, you know, of how things are going. And one thing that stood out to me was forever the mantra of the defense has now been, you know, that layer has been removed, and the whole team's going to kind of operate under that culture. It seems, you know, something that is elementary, but how big is that? Because you've been covering the Utes for a while, and there's been a distinct difference between the offense and the defense.
1: Yeah, I mean, I think there's definitely, like you were saying, like a subtle difference here in the sense of trying to create a team-wide culture. And I think that's the difference. Obviously, there's some elements of the RSMB that it doesn't fit, right? Like ball hawks, you're not necessarily a ball hawk as a member of the offense. Maybe you can pin that on the wide receivers and you're getting every single ball. But there's elements of it more that they're trying to blend together and try to create a team-wide culture. It's not offense, it's not defense, it's not special teams, right? It's the entirety of the team. And that's not to say that Kyle did it wrong or that he had any problems. Clearly, he was very successful at Utah. But I think to that point, Morgan is trying very hard to get complete buy-in where, you know, there's a lot of blending a lot of these players in any of the off the field situations. It's, you know, an offensive player is getting paired up with a defensive player, special teams, whatever it may be. They're trying to, you know, remove some of those natural connections where all the wide receivers only stick with the wide receivers and the quarterbacks only stick with quarterbacks. Part of that is really just trying to buy into that culture. And I know culture is such a buzzword and it kind of, it's tough because it's a tough thing for me as a reporter to kind of report on, because there is a difference in culture and the buzzword culture, if that makes sense. And I know you guys understand that.
0: Sure. Totally.
2: Yeah.
1: But I think I think it gets thrown around so much that it just gets lumped in. So when I say Morgan Scalley is trying to create a culture, that just gets, okay, cool. It's just another thing. But I truly believe that he's trying to find a connective way to bring everybody together that is different than many other coaches out there.
0: Josh Furlong joining us, Ute Insider, KSL.com, right here on The Zone. So when you analyze this team going forward, obviously Morgan Scalley has been sitting there and waiting and probably been like, okay, if I ever am a head coach, I'm going to do this, this, this, and this. Do you anticipate, now Kyle always had like the, we always kind of talked about him being a bit of a micromanager. How's that going to pertain to Morgan? Because he hands over his defense to Colton Swan, but can he really hand it over? Do you think he's capable of being able to really separate himself, or is he still going to be pretty hands-on with that thing?
1: I mean, I think he's still going to be hands-on, but I think he does truly trust the people around him. Now, that's easier said than done, right? It's easy to say that right now in July or August or wherever it is before games are played. But I think, you know, that's going to be the true test for him. As it stands, he really does trust the people around him. And as long as they can be trustworthy, which you would assume that they can be if that's the positions that he's put them in, he's giving them the benefit of the doubt. I know that Morgan also is very much into, you know, if you don't like the way that I do things, approach me about it. Obviously, you got to be respectful about it. And it can be from a player. It can be from a coach. You know, he wants to hear your rationale for why a certain thing should be that way. You should have facts and everything to back it up. He's not going to just take it at face value and say like, yeah, let's go try it. But he very much so wants to create an inclusive environment where you can feel like you can come up to him and he's not this untouchable being, right? I think near the end of Kyle's career, he was definitely a little bit more of the untouchable figure, right? He's been there for so long. He understands it. He understands what he needs to do. Whereas Morgan's young and new, youngish, you know, coming into that he gets the opportunity to kind of help and shift that. So I think that's been kind of the focus for him. Like you said, like it has to, you know, start now, but you have to do that on the field. And if you can't do that, then it's, you know, it's just words. And I think Morgan is very intent on not trying to just do something based off words. He wants to live up to that. So we'll see. But I do believe that that's kind of his approach, is he does want other people to be able to be factored into that. And it's not just his word. It's everything.
2: Super impressed with Devin Dampier's necklace and chain. and more impressed with him, actually, as a person. Just I can see why guys follow him. You know, he seems to be such a great voice. But he did intimate that in all the things that they do, that Bird Ficklin's going to be featured predominantly or heavily, you know, in different places. Just giving the defense something to think about each and every week. Do you feel like that will help in some ways Dampier stay healthy all year, something like that?
1: Yeah. I mean, I think so. I mean, I think the fact that you have two QBs, that they're not trying to fight against each other, right? I think you're utilizing them as true playmakers. That will help. Now, I mean, some of the injuries, you know, it happens, right? I mean, I don't know that you can predict a sports hernia for Devin Dampier, right? And that's something that really impacted him more than anything. But, you know, he had, you know, an injured ankle. He had so those things can happen. But I do think having somebody that can kind of offload him and be able to help with that does help. And so I think, you know, however they use it, the biggest worry there for me is if you're using both quarterbacks, you got to find a way to make them both healthy. Because if you throw Bird out there and let's say you throw him out as a wide receiver and he gets hurt, what happens if Devin, you know, goes down with an injury? Who is your third string quarterback? It's probably Brandon Rose. But Brandon Rose is coming back from, you know, a year off from the program. He hasn't really been with the program that long. He's still kind of a good bridge between them and the freshmen. But that's my biggest worry, is if you are using both of these quarterbacks in design packages there's always going to be a chance of an injury. And if one of them gets injured, that really limits what Utah's able to do.
2: All right, we're praying for health. But I will just tell you, you know, you said Morgan is youngish. I'm not. I'm oldish now, and it sucks. I get a sports hernia, bro, by weeding my yard, okay? That's how bad things are. So enjoy your youth, please.
1: I had a hernia last year and had surgery for that, and that was not fun.
0: Oh, you and me both.
2: Yeah, but you probably did something, you know, heroic. I was weeding my yard and it came up lame.
1: Definitely not heroic, but, you know, not as bad as that.
0: I had a double hernia surgery on a Monday and drove to Boise and called a Utah State Boise State football game that Saturday. And I don't remember hardly anything about the game. I know Boise State won. It wasn't much of a game. And I was so unemotionally invested in that thing. I'm like, just be over. Please be over. Please be over. I can't stand. I can't sit. Like, I couldn't get comfortable. It was probably one of the top five most miserable experiences of my life.
2: Mine was, I was shagging rebounds 2 days after a vasectomy.
0: Oh, geez.
2: That was bad. Full disclosure.
1: Don't do that, kids. Don't do that, kids. It hurts.
2: Yes, there was a frozen bag of peas on my seat.
0: Yeah.
2: You, those that know, know.
0: If you know, you know. Hey, on the offensive side, obviously there's a lot to be excited about. Defensive side, I know that there's some people getting replaced. Talk about how that position led by Smith Snowden, how you see that thing being manned by Utah.
1: Yeah, I mean, I think the corners, the secondary, however you want to describe it. I mean, I think it's they've done a good job of loading up in the transfer portal. You do have Scooby Davis coming back, so you do have a veteran player on the corner. But you've got a lot of guys that are coming in that they've been proven at different levels of the game. The question is, can they do it at Utah and in the Big 12? I do know that this group, Sharif Shah is very high on because of how physical they are. And if you've watched Big 12 football, you understand how much physicality the refs allow in that game. And so just being able to have guys that can just, you know, kind of muck it up, so to speak, that helps and goes a long way. I think there's some respect where you kind of have to tone it down and say, hey, we can't get PIs every time, but it's learning how to get leverage, learning where you can grab, learning different things that way. I think that's going to go a long way for this Utah team because they haven't always had the most physicality in that room. They've done well. They've obviously been the ball hawks that Morgan preaches. But I think this takes it to that next level where you blend now a little bit taller corners. You also blend that physicality. There's a real good chance that maybe they're better. I think they're still improving and we still have to see. But I think there's a lot of potential there. And I think also Rock Caldwell moving into that nickel spot, he's a natural. I mean, in spring, it's spring, so it's hard to fully, you know, live off of that. But in spring, he just looks so natural in that nickel spot for a position that is incredibly tough to play. And he brought physicality. He brought a lot of the elements that Utah wants on defense that I think are going to be really important. So I think, you know, there's a lot of elements that I think are going to be great. It's just a question of, can they all blend together? I mean, I think this Utah team, the ceiling is potentially higher than it was last year. And I know that's tough to say on a 10-2 season, but the potential is higher in some respects, but I think there's a lot more that has to hit right for it all to exist, if that makes sense.
2: Two things stood out to me about Wayshon Parker. Number one is grill.
0: Oof.
2: That thing was tight. And we had a good chuckle about, you know, these kids nowadays. But the other thing is he looks a little more like he's packing a little more power. I know he's a big guy to boot, but he looks a little bit stronger. I anticipate him having a big year. How about you?
1: Yeah, and I think they want to provide more versatility with him. I think they want to create him much more of a pass catcher and have him involved there. But one of the things that I was most impressed in the conversations that I had with him is his whole intent there is he says, I got to keep my quarterback upright. And, you know, I don't know if that's words that Morgan Scalley has drilled into him or if that's his true belief, but if that's really how he's going to approach this season, I think he's going to do really well for himself. Because if he can use that as kind of the first mindset of saying, hey, I got to keep my quarterback upright, that's going to translate to everything else for him. And I think you're going to see, you know, much heavier dose of him in there. One, because he's more mature. He's done a lot of the offseason work to be able to be the guy, whereas last year he was kind of still building into that. Obviously had a lot of success at Washington State, but I think he still kind of took that heir apparent type mantle on himself and says, oh, I'm the guy. Whereas later in the season, he realized there's a lot of work that has to go into that. And then even in the offseason, he's learned more. So the fact that he's starting with Devin Dampier as being the guy that he has to protect before he even talks about his rushing yards or anything, to me, that's more of a sign of the maturity that's coming from him, where I think can translate onto the field. We'll see once again. But I think you're going to see a really special season for him. He just looks different. He has that feel. He's got that maturity, that vibe. That really kind of showcases who he can be. And I'm really excited for what he can do this year for Utah.
0: All right. So if Morgan were to hear us talking about this, he'd reach through the phone and try to strangle us. But because we're media hacks, we can get away with this. So you look at the first six games, Idaho, Arkansas at home, Utah State at home, on the road against Iowa State, Kansas at home, on the road to Colorado. Should Utah be 6-0? After that stretch?
1: I mean, you would hope so, right? I mean, I think if there's anything nice about the schedule, it's those first six games are kind of a nice lead up. It's similar kind of how last year was for BYU, where you could kind of ease in Bear Bachmeier, right? I think this is perfect for Utah's offensive line to ease into it, where they may not gel immediately in that, you know, the Idaho game is going to be a good tell, even though it's an FCS opponent, will be a good tell on where they're at. Then you jump immediately to Arkansas. But after that, you've got kind of a lot of games that are going to help you blend. And they're different. Like, I did a deep dive on each one of these teams in the summer. And, you know, each one presents unique challenges for this Utah team, where if they don't work, they can spell trouble for Utah. But I think there's enough there that gives them a test while also kind of easing them into the competition before that back half, which should be much tougher. You've got Houston, BYU, Arizona, those types of games in there where it's going to be a much more difficult challenge. And so I think this eases itself in very well for Utah. It's just a matter of, can they gel early? You know, can they have success with the position groups that they have biggest questions, namely offensive line? You know, can wide receivers be effective? Can the defense stop the run? Those types of things. If that can gel, then yeah. I mean, I think that those first six games, there's high potential that you can get to six wins. And then, you know, you're looking at a really good run moving into the latter part of the season. So we'll see. I think it's a good opportunity for this team and something that is going to be top of mind for them.
0: I always look for the yearly tradition, and it hasn't happened all the time, but where Utah will play that FCS opponent, not look great doing it, and then everybody hits the panic button after that FCS game because it's like, they should have blown this team out by 40, and it was a 42-10 game instead of, you know, it's like, calm down. Kyle never really put the brakes on a team like that. But I think from a Morgan standpoint, you may want to get a little crazy in that first game just to be like, hey, we're going to be just fine. You know, a good old 62-3 game might do wonders for Morgan.
1: Yeah, I think this is a far different game for Morgan than it would be for Kyle. Right? Yeah. This is much more of a maintained game. You're trying to kind of get things into motion. Whereas for Morgan, this is where he establishes himself. And you're not going to throw everything out there. Not all the plays are going to be out there. But I think there's going to be plays out there where even if it's just a look, you're kind of going to show some of these teams in the future, hey, we could run this. You know, you're going to have a lot of trickeration with Bird, or you could have a lot of different things that maybe don't showcase themselves. But I think you're going to see an aggressive Morgan Scalley, especially in that first half, where he's going to try to push that tempo. He's going to try to take the top off the roof. You know, he wants to be able to set a standard there for Utah and not just kind of limp into the season. So I wouldn't at all be surprised if that first half, especially, Utah tries to go out strong. Once again, that offensive line has to gel, and there's going to be things that are not going to be great. But like you said, there's going to be something that goes wrong. It's a question of where it is, and I'm just more curious how Morgan approaches that and how aggressive they play, or if they do try to keep it safe. But I have to believe that Morgan tries to keep it a little bit more aggressive.
2: I'm digging the, for those of you on the stream, your backdrop. I'm assuming that's not a...
0: Josh's backdrop is high level.
2: That's high level. Yeah. I'm actually giving it a number one ranking from what I've seen thus far. who are on the baseballs behind you? Who signed? I assume those are signed.
1: None of those are signed. Okay. Those ones are just ones that I've collected. Yeah, so they're either Major League Baseballs. One is Cooperstown, where my son played.
2: How cool is Cooperstown, man? Like, it is...
1: Cooperstown is a lot of fun.
2: But the town itself is like... It is one of the coolest places I've ever been. It's like going back in time.
1: Oh, yeah. It's 100% like this quaint town that it just preserved baseball in like its original fashion. And it's just kind of this cool little, you know, small town in upstate New York. So it's a blast, but you know, there's a lot of those types of things that I could throw up on the wall. I've got, as you can see, a bunch of golf balls right there too.
2: Oh yeah.
1: That colorful. Are a little scattered. So, those are all very colorful.
0: Those are all hole in ones, right?
1: Oh yeah, yeah, yeah. That's yeah, all I've gotten. So.
0: Yeah.
2: Hey, who's your baseball team?
1: I'm a Yankees. That hasn't worked out well for me for the last while. Yeah, it's time to go.
2: I'm just kidding. I'm a Red Sox, but I still love you, brother.
1: Yeah, it's all right. I honestly, I haven't followed baseball as much as I used to. I think my whole attention is on the NFL anymore, and we'll not talk about that one either. So,
0: Well, Josh, appreciate you, man. Always good catching up with you. It's fun hanging out with you in Texas. Let's talk again here soon.
1: Sounds great, guys. Appreciate it.
0: There he is, Josh Furlong, KSL.com, here on 97.5, the KSL Sports Zone. All right, a little bit of breaking news coming out of the world of BYU. Another revenue-generating opportunity from the Cougars. Who is paying the bill now? I'll tell you what, it's probably a high, high figure. We'll tell you about it next, 97.5, the KSL Sports Zone.
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4: 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I don't think Jackson Hayes is the solution. Nurk, I'm not sure if he's the solution either. What do you think the Jazz do as far as center going forward?
5: None of that is going to be a solution long term, right? 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It doesn't have to be that the Jazz have the perfect center for the timeline for this team right now. This Jazz team needs to be able to prove as constructed that they're able to win games. The expectation is still you make the playoffs, you definitely need to be a play-in team, like at worst. Yeah, down the road, the center position is going to need to be fortified a little bit, but that can happen over the next year. It's kind of as they ramp their way up through the Western Conference.
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0: 801-575-ZONE. That's the number to call right now. 801-575-ZONE. It is your Open Championship Copper Rock contest where we'll be giving away all kinds of outer gear, a $100 gas card. To enjoy Copper Rock, all you have to do is be caller number 12, 801-575-ZONE. Alex will assign you a golfer in the Open Championship. Can we just call it the British Open? Like, when did we have to call it the Open Championship? It's the British. It's the British Open.
1: It's the British.
0: Anyway, whoever wins that bad boy, if you are assigned to him, you will win all of the goodies. So, to get a golfer, be caller number 12 right now, 801-575-ZONE.
1: I think it should be the FSO, Foreign Soil Open.
0: Ooh, I like that. There you go.
1: That's what we'll call it. I'll call it. Maybe until I get fined.
0: I think you'll be all right.
1: Some guy in Salt Lake's misusing the mark.
0: Hey, yeah, bring down the hammer of Thor on him. All right, so BYU, a little announcement coming out. A couple announcements coming out of BYU. First off, they have now gotten their jersey patch sold. And the jersey patch, the BYU, now they said football. So I don't know if they're going to have a different one for basketball. This is a program-specific jersey patch for football. It will be Utah-based technology company Entrada. Entrada logo will appear on the football player game jerseys beginning with this upcoming season. This is a new opportunity, a revenue generating opportunity for the Cougars and every team out there. Utah has not announced a jersey patch sponsor. It'll happen here shortly, I guarantee it.
1: I know we're in the running, the Scott EG and the coach show.
0: Yes, we have chipped in $15
1: each. Don't short me.
0: Yep. And Lloyd has been willing to chip in 10. So

0: City bringing in a decent amount of money from the Monster sponsorship with the Big 12. So the Big 12 will have a Monster logo on their jersey patch, and then Entrada will be on the other side. We got a little Ricky Bobby thing going on here.
1: And just so you know.
0: And by the way, I'm not making fun of you. Everybody's doing it. Like,
1: right. Yeah. No, everybody's doing it. Bobby Knight was way before his time. You remember when he was coaching, he had patches for Jim's fish and bait, and he had the most obscure things. But anyway, I digress. Entrada, by the way, do you know what they do? You know what their software does?
0: You know, it's funny because I've heard the company Entrada, but I have no clue whatsoever what they do.
1: Well, I asked you if it was a resort, because there isn't there.
0: No, that's right, yeah.
1: Property management. Property management software.
0: Really?
1: So if you own a bunch of property and you want to run it, yeah. So, I mean, there's a lot of ways, so many ways. I know two guys that made money, like more money than most countries' GDP on a transaction, and literally was just trucking, just shipping stuff around.
0: That's it.
1: Yep. I mean, I came out thinking, what do I, you know, I just didn't have the right mindset. There's a lot of ways to make money in this world.
0: Yes. Sometimes you need money to make money. But then there's other guys who stumble into stuff, and I knew a guy that I worked with, and then he had a couple of buddies that were starting a startup, and they're like, hey, you want to come in? We'll get you a little piece of the pie. And 2 years later, he walks away with about eight figures. It's like, why can I not have friends like that?
1: You would have, that would have slowed down this for you. You want to continue?
0: I know,
1: to
0: that's
1: this
0: true.
1: The rest of your life.
0: No, look. If I stumble into an exorbitant amount of money tomorrow, I am still doing the show. I might approach the show a little differently. I might say, have some opinions that I might not have
1: and
0: otherwise.
1: And doing it from locations not in the studio.
0: Yeah, like if Lloyd...
1: You set the table as to what it does.
0: Lloyd and I have this constant battle, because if you look at a lot of radio shows, a lot of people are doing them from home now. And they've got, you know, their little studio setups. And I'm like, hey, Lloyd, we can be doing this. And Lloyd's like, no, you got to be coming in here. And because Lloyd yells a lot and screams, we end up doing what Lloyd tells us to do. But if we had a lot of money,
1: Lloyd would do what we told him.
0: Lloyd would do what we told him to do.
1: See, look, this is what's going to happen, bro. I'm going to be in Acapulco for the month of July.
0: I'll still be on the air. I'll still be doing the show. We'll still have a great banter. Good content.
1: I'll do a restaurant review every day, you know, over the night before. But that's kind of how did it go, I think.
0: Yeah, yeah. But I'd still be doing the show. This is because this isn't work.
1: No. I mean, and honestly, when is it enough, right?
0: I know, right?
1: Pay your bills. You're blessed. Now, back to our $40 offer.
0: What do we got to do, Utah?
1: To get us in this on your patch today.
0: What's it going to take to get on that jersey patch? It'll be interesting. I'm sure Utah's got, they're sorting through it. I know Utah State's out there pushing it as well. Everybody's going to have that jersey patch. And look, anytime you have an opportunity to generate revenue, you have to do it. I don't care if people like it, don't like it. Doesn't matter.
1: I did get a kick on a side note out of all the banter on social media about the Monster deal and how, you know, caffeine, how's BYU going to look? That ship sailed, okay? I was one of the last dudes that had to bootleg that stuff in there, all right? Now they sell it. But, you know, I bootlegged it in there. In fact, one time we won a big game, and there was one of the big leaders in the church that was at the game, and they had decided to come in the locker room. And I come around the corner with a, you know, can of Diet Coke just out in the open. And turn a corner and see him, and I take my stat sheet, wrap it around real quick. And as I do that, C. Samuelson, our president at the time, who's honestly one of my favorite men. Like, think of him, smile, love the man. But he saw me do it, and he said, hey, he drinks probably 12 a day. You know, I was like, okay, good. So it's not just me. And I made me feel better. Like, but you always had to be on the, you know, head on a swivel.
0: It's like, you know, you got your bottle of Jack that you got in the paper bag, you know, but
1: exactly.
0: It's your Diet Coke in
1: my Diet
0: in a
1: Coke,
0: stat sheet.
1: Man, in a stat sheet, a winning stat sheet, thank goodness. We didn't have many guys want to come in and hang with us after a loss.
0: Yeah.
1: Now, you guys are great. You're horrible tonight, but you're great.
0: You know, Della Vidova is going to do that to a lot of guys. Don't worry about it. It's fine.
1: I have to show you. I was actually playing my guitar last night in my shrine. I'm, you know, still ever evolving, but... I have a photograph of

0: when we went to the Sweet 16 that year with Jimmer, they took us downtown. Like, we got to go down, dress up in suits.
1: Oh, that downtown.
0: Meet the boys.
1: Oh, okay.
0: And so we all went in there and got a great photograph with the first presidency and the basketball team. But one of the great interactions, and I've said this a couple times, but I'll, not everybody listens all the time. We were in there and just shooting the bull with those guys and asking about certain things. And President Monson at the time had the ball in his hand. And he said, I feel like a ball hog in the picture. He said, I feel like a ball hog because I've got the ball every time. Somebody else want to hold it? And then he said, well, I can't give it to Jimmer because he'll just shoot it. And if I give it to Dieter, he'll kick it. And talking about Uchtdorf.
1: Yeah.
0: Which was kind of fun. You know, it was just kind of a fun. Monson was way into sports.
1: Oh, yeah.
0: I was at a funeral one time, and he happened to be there. And I was in the back, you know. I was at the funeral, but it was on a Saturday. There was a game going.
1: Okay.
0: So all right. Yeah, I was checking the score. And right over my shoulder, I got a hand on my shoulder. Look up, and it's Monson. Not Gordon.
1: Not Gordon.
0: Thomas.
1: Oh, yeah.
0: And he said, who's winning? It was because it was BYU Hawaii. And he said, who's winning? I told him. He walked away.
1: There's a guy that is in my neighborhood who's in that group.
0: Yes.
1: And
0: he was in the meeting.
1: Oh, yeah. Yeah. He would have been in the meeting with you.
0: He said he wouldn't know what to do with it. That's what he said because, you know, he's a scientist.
1: Yeah, but a heck of a golfer, though. Anyway, when I met him, when we moved in the neighborhood, he said, I listen. And that was it. Not like, I like
0: was
1: it.
0: Was that putting you on notice? Or
1: it's
0: was
1: like,
0: it good
1: it's
0: job?
1: Not like I listened. Like, it's not like, hey, you know, you guys are putting on a good radio show or anything like that. He just goes, I listen. And that was it. That was it. Nothing else.
0: Did your mind go instantly?
1: And
0: to
1: I
0: the
1: went
0: wrestling
1: like,
0: story?
1: What did I just, what have I done? There's the falsifying names and hymnals. Like I've got, there's a laundry list of stuff that I may have admitted to doing on this show. So, but he just goes, I listen. Okay. Good to know.
0: I would have pointed upwards and said, I do too.
1: Hey, by the way, speaking of BYU, this surprises me only because I would have thought he was already in there. But Danny Ainge will be inducted into the Naismith Collegiate Basketball Hall of Fame on Thursday, October 22nd, later in this year, at the College Basketball Experience in Kansas City, Missouri. My only question is,
0: why now?
1: I mean, in the year of 2026, why is Danny Ainge just barely now getting into the College Basketball Hall of Fame?
0: I mean, every time there's a highlight package with the NCAA tournament, he's on it.
1: Coast to coast.
0: I mean, they should have been acknowledging the man the whole time. I remember that night vividly. I thought we were cooked.
1: Against Notre Dame.
0: Yeah. That was 19.
1: Who's the big man they had?
0: Was that 81?
1: Yeah, probably would have been 81, 82 around
0: I was
1: there.
0: 11, I think. Anyway, I was actually, we had a reunion with those guys, that team. They all came back one year and told the story that, you know, basically there was maybe some confusion on who to get the ball to and from the timeout. And as they walked on the floor, Danny just said, just give me the ball. And everybody spaced out. I got this. Which is so cool because my interaction, like Danny Ainge was honestly around here. The biggest thing ever.
1: Yeah.
0: And then he went and backed it up, right? He went and played Major League Baseball while he was at BYU. And then he goes to the NBA and plays on those historic Celtics teams. So, like, that dude's a fixture of my childhood. And then to be able to grow older and actually have a relationship with that dude is one of the cooler things in my life. But he is everything that's right about, you know, he's about constantly improving and he's about the process and he's not quick to judge. You know, he's very patient. But as a college athlete, that dude was, he was the real McCoy.
1: Look, I don't care if I went on to have a great pro career or if I became a guy that put together NBA teams that won championships. I will always have that one singular moment in the NCAA tournament. Going coast to coast, hitting a game winner. if that were me, and I asked him about this because he came on once a week during the season. When March rolled around, I'm like, hey, you know what? All these highlight packages are showing the coast-to-coast shot. How much do you think about that? He's like, nah, I don't think about it at all. And you know, a lot of people will say that, but they don't actually believe it. They're like, oh, heck yeah. And he's like, but with Danny, I believe it. Like, Danny's like, that was so long ago. Nobody cares about that anymore. I'm like, Danny, a lot of people care about that. A lot of people remember that. And that was a hell of a moment. It's like, nah, it's a long time. Not a big deal.
0: Comfortable in his own skin.
1: I know. I would be like, hey, by the way, let me tell you about 1981. I've
0: shown you this.
1: Let me pull up the YouTube clip. Now, there was only 4.6 seconds, which you wouldn't think was a lot of time, but I knew how much time I had left and when I needed to get that shot up the air, and had to have it the right trajectory because that big man was coming trying to swat that thing into the second row.
0: You know, he played in the NBA 9 years.
1: Yeah, he was pretty good, but I got it over the top of him, and you know, the rest is history.
0: His name was Orlando Woolridge, and see this guy right here trailing the play? That's Kelly Trepuka. Both very big-time legends.
1: I mean, honestly, I would if that were me, I would lead every dinner party with that story.
0: I will end this segment. I've told this story, too, but I'll tell it again because it tells you who the dude is. I've had so many people try to strong-arm me in life, you know, for their own gain.
1: Yeah.
0: And even knowing, you know, like LeBron James, for instance, he strong-armed the Lakers into drafting his son. Son was nowhere near able to play, but that was done because LeBron wanted to carry that around to say, I'm so good, my son's gotten the league, right? So if people can't see that, you know, that the ego is nuts. I fly cross-country. I'm recruiting Danny Ainge's son to come to play at BYU. And in my pocket, I have a walk-on offer for the kid. Okay.
1: A legacy guy.
0: Yeah. And I'm going out there. I'm going to do the whole pitch. I'm going to have, you know, I'm going to have dinner with him, the whole thing. And Danny Ainge, I'm going to look him across at him as I utter the words, hey, we'd love to have you as a walk-on. And so you can imagine I'm flying across the country nervous as hell. And, you know, that flight's long and it's a lot of time to think about how you're going to do it. And Coach Rose and I were together. So we went out and we basically told him, you know, the situation. And I remember Coach Rose saying it, and I'm kind of looking across the room at the family. And I remember Danny was kind of to my side, had his arms folded and legs crossed. And we said the words, and all of a sudden his head started to nod. And he said, I think that's a fair offer. And that's who Danny Ainge is. You know, he could have thrown a fit. Like, you can't find a scholarship for my son or whatever.
1: Yeah.
0: But it's rare. Just take my word for it. It's very rare.
1: That's awesome. Honestly, of all the stories I've heard about Danny Ainge, that may be one of my favorites. Because you're right. I mean, he behind the scenes could have like, okay, I'm going to call this guy named Cecil, and we're going to get a scholarship for him. You're giving my son a scholarship. Because I have that kind of weight. And he'd be like, no, that's fair. We'll take that.
0: I mean, I think as I've gotten older, I've been shocked at how many people who had people that basically have just cleared a whole bunch of problems for him early in life, you know, and just kind of, we talk about people set up on third base or whatever.
1: Yes, yeah.
0: The cool thing about Danny is, you know, his kids earned it too. Like his kids, Austin Ainge is in that seat because he went and paid the price. I mean, he's not in that seat because Danny Ainge strong-armed anybody or demanded anything.
1: Yeah.
0: I can promise you that.
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0: 97.5, the KSL Sports Zone. You know that music. You hear it, and you think of one thing. Alex Napolis.
1: No!
0: It is our 1 minute of World Cup updates. Hey, Team USA, they may be in Cancun right now. They may be Pulisic and the rest of the crew might be rehabbing all the injuries that they've dealt with, or at least made up. Which injury makes more sense to you, his or Christian or Conor McGregor? I'm joking, by the way.
1: Yeah, just stop limping, both of you. Both of yous.
0: Yeah, Carly Lloyd's going to come after both of you.
1: Both of yous.
0: Both yous. All right. So with that though, even though Team USA may be done, we still have our 1 minute of World Cup update featuring the great Alex Napolis, and his 1 minute begins right now.
2: So the World Cup, there is 1 week left as we head into the semifinal matchups between France and Spain and England and Argentina. France took down Morocco 2-0 thanks to goals from Kylian Mbappe and Ousmane Dembele. France winning that 1-2 makes it a third straight semifinal appearance back when they won in 2018. And then, of course, runner-ups last year in 2022. For Spain, this is their first semifinal appearance since 2010 when they won the World Cup, taking down Belgium 2-1 thanks to goals from Ruiz and Mikel Merino. On Saturday, England took down Norway. Erling Haaland doesn't have the game that he wanted, but Jude Bellingham scores twice for England, one in the 45th minute and then one in the 93rd to move on to the semifinals. And then Argentina with a 3-1 win over Switzerland. That game ended up going all the way to extra time to decide the winner. McAllister scores early to make it 1-0 for Argentina, and then Alvarez in the 112th minute makes it 2-1, and then Lautaro Martinez adds a third as Argentina moves on to the next round.
0: Ah, great timing. Well done by you. All right. So it's time for Alex Napolis power rankings of the top four. So you're going Spain one, right?
2: I'm going to put Spain number one the ones that I think that they will win the World Cup. I'm going to go France two, which makes that matchup even more exciting. And then I'll probably put Argentina three and then England at number four. My top four.
0: Are you surprised? Because England always seems like the team that you think should be there, but always disappoints. Like, do they really have a crack at this? And are you surprised they've made it as far as they have?
2: I'm not as surprised that they made it as far as they have. I am a little bit surprised that they, you know, every year it's the same thing with England. They have a really, really strong team, a really good team. But whether it's injuries, whether it's them, you know, not living up to the pressure, I don't think Harry Kane's having the tournament that everybody expected Harry Kane to have. It's been Jude Bellingham who's been carrying this England team. So I think if they want a real shot at winning the World Cup, at finally breaking the curse, and England wins it again, Harry Kane's got to step it up and be the Harry Kane that everybody expects Harry Kane to be.
0: How many times did you yell out, "Hey Jude," on when he's scoring goals for England?
1: Oh, every time. I'm so into it. I do believe, in my analysis, is that Harry Kane must be a Harry Payne. He has to.
0: Oh, yeah.
1: No, he has to.
0: Yeah.
1: He has to. If they want to be successful, he has to be more of a pain.
2: Absolutely.
0: So Argentina, you got third. The GOAT is unamused by that.
2: I know. And if he was listening, he would be very upset.
0: I'm sure he is on the stream.
2: But I think that the thing with Argentina for me is that they've struggled against quote-unquote weaker opponents through getting to where they needed to be, right? They took Cape Verde to extra time. They didn't have the necessarily their best game against Switzerland either. And so they've been putting together heroic, I guess, late moments to get them there.
0: Didn't Egypt have them dead to rights?
2: Egypt was up 2-0 and looked like they were going to eliminate Argentina. But then within 13 minutes, Argentina does what Argentina does. And again, heroic moments. They've been leaning heavily on heroic moments. And so I wonder if that formula can get them past England, which, knowing how England plays, I don't know if that's going to work out. They need to be a lot better against this England team.
0: All right. So you excited for this Final Four, though? I mean, you got some name value here.
2: This is the first time ever in World Cup history. So they do their own rankings, right? They have their own FIFA World Cup rankings, men's ranking. This is the first time ever that 1-4 is in the semifinals.
0: I love it when Coach gets bored.
1: I'm not bored. I was just saying that, you know, they have their rankings.
0: Hey. No.
1: I mean, sometimes they fudge them, right?
0: I know. FIFA, wait a minute. FIFA, come on, don't be...
2: I don't know what formula they use.
1: One of those F's is for fudge.
0: Yeah.
1: I promise you that.
0: All right. So I think FIFA has realized, hey, 32 has been good. Now there's rumors of 64 in the World Cup. Much like the NCAA tournament, much like the college football playoff, everybody's saying, hey, we're making this much money. What happens if we expand it? Would you be in favor of a 64-team World Cup?
2: Yes, and only because of teams like Curaçao that we saw this year, but teams like Cape Verde that we saw this year, the smaller nations actually going in and fighting and showing that they can compete with some of the heavy hitters in the world. Now, I know that the Final Four isn't there isn't an underdog team that you can throw your hat on or anything, but I mean, just going back to, again, Cape Verde, Switzerland, Egypt, and how they played against Argentina, plus some of the upsets that you saw earlier in the tournament, I think that there are some smaller nations, some nations that probably aren't the biggest names when it comes to soccer, that can go in there and surprise people.
0: I look forward to 4 years from now, Coach and I filling out our World Cup bracket.
1: And 40 years from now, watching the Intergalactic Cup at Area 51.
0: Yeah,
1: because they're going to open this up to not just more countries, they're going to bring in more worlds.
0: Eric Spyropoulos will join us next. 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

0: awesome choice. You know, a lot of people would go The Reflex, Hungry Like a Wolf. But no.
1: Rio.
0: This is, well, I want to say newer school, still mid-90s.
1: Duran. Always touched me, though.
0: This song is a great song.
1: Saw them a couple years ago here at Delta Center. They came through and blew it out. Like, they were great. John Taylor, one of the great guitar players. Obviously, the great Simon Le Bon.
0: Yep. Great song. All right. With that, let's bring in Eric Spyropoulos, kind enough to hang out with us. UtahJazz.com, jazz content writer, NBA.com. How are you, man?
2: I'm good. How are you guys?
0: Fired up, man. How much fun are you having watching this early, the early Darren Peterson returns?
2: I mean, a ton of fun. I will say, give me any basketball and I can have a good time. But I mean, when you're looking at what Darren Peterson has done and then a couple of the other young guys for the Jazz, I mean, how can you not be excited?
1: I was talking to Scotty, and it's kind of unique to have the situation that's evolved. But I don't know that I've ever seen anybody treated quite like this in Summer League. The way that, you know, he's seeing a lot of defensive coverages you probably wouldn't see until maybe halfway through the year. But it's crazy how guys are really locking in on him. Dividends come from that, right, Eric, from seeing that early?
2: Yeah, I mean, I think it's, you know, Darren has talked about it, just the ability to grow from seeing those coverages in the early going. And obviously things will be different in the regular season when Darren is surrounded by these really talented teammates that he'll have, and defenses won't really necessarily be able to double him or blitz him as much. I mean, if they do, you're looking at a Keontae George, a Lowry Markin, and a Jaren Jackson Jr. all being open, you know, for good looks. So, I mean, you saw some growth and some flashes as a passer from Darren in Summer League. You saw him just kind of read and digest those coverages over the course of a game to get more comfortable. Obviously, there's been some shooting struggles in the Vegas Summer League part, but in terms of his process, I think it's all looked really good.
1: And honestly, in that process, E, there's a lot of plays that seem mundane, you know, but talked about it with Scotty and our listeners, the fact that you come off a ball screen and there are two on you, the instant rules to get rid of it. And I've been impressed, you know, with his ability just to make those simple plays that keep the game moving.
2: Yeah, definitely. I mean, this, I think a lot of people do have to understand that this has been a really heavy on-ball role for him at Summer League, and that was not his role at Kansas. So you have to go back to his high school days to look at him in this kind of on-ball role. And so it's part of it is getting back to feeling comfortable with the ball in his hands this much, then facing those coverages. Obviously, the circumstances of Summer League where you get very limited time to build chemistry with your teammates, I think given all those aspects of his journey to this point in the Summer League context, you have to like his ability to make those easy passes. Sometimes he makes the pass, gets off the ball, and will come back and get the ball. He did that last night and then had a really good and-one layup. So his process has been good. He's been making the right reads, and then when it's time to call his own number, he's also obviously been able to do that.
0: Has there been an element of his game? And I know, look, we're putting a lot on him early. He's only played three or four, you know, Summer League games. So I understand. Take it with a grain of salt. The floater has been really impressive to me. Has there been anything else that's kind of jumped out at you like, oh, I didn't necessarily know that was part of his arsenal?
2: I you know, it's funny. I just before coming on tweeted out a compilation of some of his floaters from Summer League because I think that is going to be a huge weapon for him. But the floater with just the drives inside the paint, I think have really stood out. You know, in the high school tape, that was evident for him, but not as much at Kansas playing in this off-ball role with the inconsistencies that he had in terms of his playing time. He has gotten back to ball in his hands, reading the pick and roll, coming off a screen. He is getting downhill. He's been able to finish. He's been able to hit that floater. I think that is one of those weapons where if that's a real part of his game consistently, and there'll be even better spacing and teammates around him in the regular season, that unlocks so many things. We obviously already knew about the three-point shooting. We just talked about the passing flashes. But it's that downhill driving that I think can really take him to another level.
1: I'll add one thing to that. I think – so I definitely – the floaters, that is a hard shot. As much pressure as he had on him to be able to accelerate. And then for a floaty, really, it's – you've got to bring your body to a controllable speed. You've got to, you know, release it at the right point. Those are very technical, and I felt like – those were as good as a floater as I've seen. But I'll go to even like his gather, you know, to be able to drive it and gather. And he's got the strength. I think he showed a left-handed over his left hand or his left shoulder, a right-handed jump hook, you know, that he got to out of the drive. So from my perspective, like this has been such an awesome opportunity to see a little bit of it all. The step back threes, the dunk last night. I mean, I think if you're looking at his full, you know, arsenal, I think he's done a really good job of showing it in just a couple of days.
2: Yeah, definitely. I think that's like the thing about Summer League is that, you know, you're really looking for the flashes, the plays that are like that stand out and make you think, oh yeah, like he can do that already against, you know, this type of competition. Just imagine where he'll be a year from now, 2 years from now, how he'll do this stuff when he's surrounded by other better teammates. I think his strength has been a key for him. He talked about it after last night's game of kind of really focusing on playing with strength in the pre-draft process. And he's been able to get to the free throw line a ton during Summer League. And a lot of that is with the gather, playing through contact, initiating contact. And those are, you know, you look at the best scores in the league in today's game, and getting to the free throw line is usually a key component.
0: So obviously Darren Peterson, that's created most of the headlines, if not all the headlines for the Utah Jazz, but also the Walker Kessler situation. Walker's on his way to L.A. Now it appears the Jazz will play center by position. How do you feel like this is playing out?
2: Yeah, I think, you know, obviously Jazz brought back Yusuf Nurkic, who, you know, was an instrumental piece in last season's team, you know, averaged a double-double, career high in assists. And, you know, offensively, he is a really good fit for how the Jazz want to play. He can initiate from the top of the key. He's a great screen setter. And for a Jazz team that, you know, has a lot of ball and player movement, you need guys that can pass and you need guys that can free up, you know, some of that player movement. And, you know, it's hard to ask for a better screener than Yusuf Nurkic. And then on the defensive end, he is going to be asked with basically cleaning up the defensive glass, you know, allowing a guy like Jaren Jackson to kind of roam around at that power forward position, help defend the rim, guard on the perimeter a little bit, and, you know, hope that with the overall size that the Jazz have in that lineup, plus Nurk's ability to defensive rebound, he's always been a great rebounder, but that's going to help on the defensive end. And then they brought in a guy like Jackson Hayes to kind of give that kind of athletic pop, you know, dunks everything, swats a couple of shots, runs the floor hard, can do a little bit with the ball. It's kind of, like you said, a by-committee approach, but there are those skill sets in each of those players that you look at when trying to create the rotations and the lineups that make a lot of sense.
1: So a lot of the positives we talked about, Cody Williams has really struggled in Vegas particularly. What do you make of his struggles? Because he seemed to be building a little bit toward the end of the year and his first couple of games of Summer League, while not, you know, perfect, definitely serviceable. What do you make of his struggles in Vegas?
2: Yeah, I mean, like you said, he did get off to a good start in Salt Lake City Summer League. I think he averaged like around 17 points a game, looked pretty comfortable, was handling the ball a little bit. And obviously everyone was kind of hoping that he would build off of last year when towards the second half of last season, he was, you know, a really active defender, cut really well, was able to finish at the basket, a lot of dunks, which he's had in Summer League as well. I think the important thing, this is one of those situations where you are trying to both allow a player like Cody Williams to expand his range, you know, handle the ball, do X, Y, and Z at Summer League, situations that he most likely won't find himself in the regular season. And I think that's the difference is, you know, you're trying to project the skill sets and allow those, you know, some room to grow, while also thinking about, come, you know, December, you know, if he's in the rotation, you know, how is he contributing on the Jazz main roster? And I think a lot of that is still with the defense, running out in transition and cutting. And those are not necessarily the skill sets that are going to shine in a Summer League context. I think there's been some positive flashes on the defensive end, but overall, I think, you know, for Cody Williams and for the Jazz as they're evaluating things is, you know, that question of, can you come in and provide that with the wingspan and the size, provide that defensive activity that'll help you contribute and stay on the floor?
0: How can the Jazz be better defensively next year?
2: I think, you know, we didn't talk about this yet, but another one of the free agency additions, Josh Okogie, always been a really good physical perimeter defender. I think he could, you know, find himself in the rotation in the early going this season because of that skill set, which is what the Jazz need. I think if you're looking at growth, with the current roster. Obviously, it starts with Jaren Jackson Jr., who played in three games. Super small sample. You can't really take that much away from it, even though the Jazz were really good defensively in those games. But you couple him, former Defensive Player of the Year, with just the amount of size that the Jazz are going to have. Lauri Markkanen will be with him. Yusuf Nurkic will be playing with him a decent amount. Ace Bailey, you know, you got even Darren has great size, you know, for the guard position. And we saw last night specifically Darren's defense, I think, really stood out in the first half against the Clippers. I think you're looking for size. You're looking for guys to come in and just be hungrier and motivated to improve defensively. I think there's been a lot of talk among the guys about defense being the primary focus of the offseason work. And so with this added motivation, with them kind of hitting the gas to try and compete this year, I think that'll help. I think that'll help with that, with the size. You know, you're hoping that is going to be enough to overcome, you know, some of the other shortcomings.
1: You mentioned Nurkic and his, you know, his growth last year. I'm curious to see him because he's coming off kind of, you know, before last year, it was kind of an uncertain couple of years for him. He was lost in the shuffle. He was being added to trades and those sorts of things. And to find a home here, you know, the way he's approaching this season physically, you think we could see, you know, not all the way back to his high where he's averaged 17 a game, but you see where he could get, you know, help the Jazz with maybe 12 or 15 points a game?
2: Yeah, I think so. I think, you know, the Jazz system does kind of lend itself to having a bunch of, you know, double-digit scorers. I think last year's team even had upwards of 6 or 7 guys who average double figures. And, you know, he averaged, I think, 11 per game, right around 11 per game last season. You know, like I said before, he averaged a double-double. So he was definitely active when he was on the floor. And he talked about it last season, how, you know, from top down, the organization really made him feel like he had found a home and he felt comfortable. And the system, you know, really lends itself to his skill set as a passer and a screener. And, you know, what better way to kind of both be motivated entering a season and to be comfortable during a season than in a place that really lets you shine with your skill set. So given the talent around him, given how he played in the Jazz system last year, and just, you know, that kind of comfort level of being back on a 2-year deal, I think that can help himself prepare for the season and become a key part of the team.
0: Obviously not a member of the Jazz, but you may not know this, but there's a lot of people in Utah very interested in the professional career of A.J. DeBonsa. So what are your impressions on him? Certainly a guy who can get to the rim, get into the paint, but as Coach pointed out, shooting 4 of 21 on his shots from outside the paint. So that that concern about his outside shooting still may be a very real thing for him.
2: Yeah, definitely. I think, you know, what you saw from him were his strengths shining so far and his weaknesses still needing improvement, which obviously makes sense because he's just playing now in the first couple games of Summer League, hasn't had a full off season to work on things, hasn't even been in the league yet officially. So I think his ability to get downhill, especially in that game, you know, Thursday against the Jazz, I mean, really stood out. Not that the Jazz had necessarily the best matchups for him defensively, but he basically got to the rim at will, and it was basically going to be a bucket or a foul if he got, you know, inside around the basket. And, you know, the shot, you know, it was the area that people called out the most, I think, outside of maybe his lack of defensive activity at BYU, which he has had some steals and blocks in Summer League. So, again, you know, all these guys, I think, you know, the talk around the draft was, this guy's better than that guy, this guy should go number one. I think they're all going to be great. I think all the top four have shown how they're going to be great. But they've also all shown ways that they can improve, and that makes sense. They're all 19, 20 years old. And so with AJ, you're looking at the shot, you know, hopefully developing and keeping that up with that downhill pressure, and that becomes a truly unstoppable scorer.
1: Of course, the guy that, you know, nobody really talks about in the process, well, they do, but like maybe once for every 5 times the other 3 are mentioned, Caleb Wilson, not known as a shooter, comes out in his debut and it's 7 for 11 from 3 and scores 35 points. What'd you make of his performance? And do you think that the shooting, you know, is that something that looked in your mind something he can replicate?
2: I mean, probably not 7 of 11, but, you know, he talked, I think one of the more interesting quotes that came out of that game was him talking about how he actually now has a lot of time on his hands to just simply work on the jumper. He doesn't have to go to class anymore. He doesn't have to do X, Y, and Z things. He's just locked in the gym shooting, I think it was like thousands of jumpers a day is what he said. I think, you know, it still probably will be, you know, more of a second year thing for him, that he becomes like a really good, you know, or at least a capable 3-point shooter just based on the numbers that he had at UNC. But again, if you add that to his skill set, his size, his length, his athleticism, just the way he approaches the game. I mean, he embraced that first game. He embraced the spotlight. He wanted to take all those shots. And, you know, they went in during that game at a high level. If they're not going in, I think he can still find other ways to be, you know, active. And that's why, you know, he would have, in a lot of other drafts, been probably a number one pick. I think that's how good the other top three guys were. And that's why he kind of got lost in the shuffle a little bit. But when you watched him at UNC, you saw a guy that could act, that could impact the game in so many ways on both ends of the floor.
0: Eric Spyropoulos, UtahJazz.com, kind enough to join us right here on 97.5, the KSL Sports Zone. So when you look at the fact that Ace Bailey and Darren Peterson, their time and opportunities may be somewhat limited going forward throughout the rest of the Summer League, who are you keeping an eye on? What are your interest points on this team, perhaps without those two players going forward?
2: Yeah, I think you know, logically kind of have to go down the roster a little bit and look at the two-way guys. You know, Blake Hinson, Tamar Bates, and Trey Alexander, all three are signed to two-ways, you know, for the Jazz. And so you'll be seeing them, you know, come the fall and the winter. And obviously Blake Hinson, a lot of Jazz fans saw him play towards the end of last season. And I think he has looked really good physically. You know, we talked about, you know, Will Hardy said, I think it was the first Salt Lake Summer League game, that he had lost, you know, 20 to 25 pounds. And you definitely notice that when you're watching him. And obviously it starts with the shooting for him, but having slimmed down, I think he can be a little bit more active defensively and, you know, just kind of, you know, spread out his contributions. And, you know, Tamar Bates and Trey Alexander, you know, they've had a couple of moments that stand out. Tamar Bates had that huge dunk in the first Vegas Summer League game and has looked pretty comfortable offensively. And same thing for Trey Alexander, a guy who can kind of have the ball in his hands and create a little bit for himself and for others. So as you're looking for the rest of Summer League, guys to stand out, you know, and to look for, I would definitely focus on those three guys.
1: Any other guys that stand out to you? I saw, obviously, Wagler had a huge game last night, knocked them in from everywhere. But who else has stood out to you from the Summer League?
2: I mean, we only saw one game of Trey Johnson, but he looked really comfortable for the Wizards. Was the sixth pick in last year's draft. Same thing for Will Riley, another guy who's looked really comfortable for the Wizards in their two games. We didn't talk about Cam Boozer yet specifically, but he has looked, you know, as advertised, a guy who's going to basically make the winning plays, make the right reads. He's a good passer. His three-point shot looks a little bit faster, so I think that's going to help him get it off more at the NBA level. That's really stood out. And Braden Burries has looked pretty good for the Milwaukee Bucks. I think, you know, the Bucks in this kind of transitional phase are looking for any kind of glimpses of hope, and they might have a guy in Braden Burries who they selected in the first round this year.
0: Eric, what do you anticipate? And I know I'm asking you to speculate here a little bit, so we know you're not necessarily commenting on behalf of the team when you say this, but what do you anticipate the Jazz order of importance is throughout the rest of the summer? Do you anticipate that there might be some more maneuvers, or is this roster pretty much in place?
2: I would tend to think that the roster is pretty much in place. You know, they added a guy like Mo Bamba as additional center depth last week. And so in terms of roster spots, the Jazz are all full. Doesn't mean there obviously couldn't be a move, you know, down the road. But I think a lot of it is we haven't seen this team really at full strength basically at any point. And, you know, we had the 3-game sample with Jaren Jackson. Obviously Darren Peterson's a new face. Guys like Josh Okogie, Jackson Hayes are obviously new additions. And a lot of guys, you know, had dealt with injuries and didn't play towards the second half of last season. So I think as you're preparing for this kind of foot on the gas season coming up, there's a lot that there's still to be discovered about this team, even with the guys that are returning to the roster. So I think given the changes that were already made and how much there is to learn about this group already, I think you're probably looking at this roster more or less being the roster, you know, come training camp in a few months.
0: How do you anticipate this team? And I asked Austin Ainge about this at the press conference. But this, it's an interesting situation where so much of the emphasis, you know, some people will say the emphasis was on tanking. I'll just say the emphasis was on development. And now you flip the script and you're like, okay, back last season, if you had a hangnail, we were going to have you sit out 6 weeks. Now it's time to go. It's time to win games. Do you think it's hard for a team to make that transition to, as you mentioned, going from a development mode to, all right, now it's time to stack some wins together mode?
2: I mean, it's definitely a unique position to be in. There haven't been too many situations where a team has been so focused on development and then kind of snap their fingers and turn it around and start competing. I mean, the Thunder, a few years ago, they had, you know, I think back-to-back 60-loss seasons, and then they started to compete, and they missed the playoffs, but they were in the play-in that season. You know, that's kind of a recent example of a team that could kind of flip that switch, but it's an interesting position to be in because the Jazz are still, while they have some veterans leading the way in Lowry, Jaren, and Nurk especially, there's still a lot of youth on this team. Keontae, Darren, Ace Bailey, you've got guys like Isaiah Collier, Bryce Sensabaugh, Cody Williams, all these guys who might have consistent spots in the rotation and are not used to competing in these intense games, you know, throughout the course of an 82-game season. So it's a unique position to be in. I think the Jazz have a good blend of vets that have been there before and done that and youth to kind of carry them through the regular season, because that can be a grind, as everyone knows. But there aren't too many examples of a team having been this focused on development, kind of flipping the switch right away and kind of jumpstarting into this 40-plus win range, which I think is what the Jazz are hoping to do.
0: Well, Eric, we appreciate your time, man. Great time. We appreciate it. And let's do it again here soon.
2: Thanks for having me, guys.
0: You got it. Eric Spyropoulos, UtahJazz.com, right here on 97.5, the KSL Sports Zone. Good stuff, man. We got to make him a regular.
1: Yeah, that's why I don't miss many games. I get Wally pipped.
0: Yeah. He's filled in for you.
1: Yeah, if he grabs the mic too much, it's over. That's why, like, I can't miss now with Al breathing down my neck.
0: You're like, hey. I'm moving closer so I don't miss many games.
1: Alphonse.
0: Can't be having that happening.
1: Alphonse Napolis breathing down the old neck.
0: All right, 128 coming up next. We'll spin the wheel, a little sports roulette straight ahead. 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
7: The KSL Sports Zone. Scott Girard, the coach, Tim Lacombe. And it's time to give away another golfer. Caller number 12, 801-575-ZONE. 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All you have to do is be caller number 12, 801-575-ZONE. That's 801-575-ZONE. And again, Alex will assign you a golfer. And if yours wins, then you'll go, hey, Alex, let's break some rules, shall we? We don't do this. Do you know what golfer you're going to be giving?
8: I do not yet, no, but I can look to see which one we're going.
7: Oh, let's find out.
9: It is just one.
7: Actually, if it's a, because I think we do like, what, the top 20, and then somebody gets the field after that?
8: Top 25, and then the last person gets the field, yeah.
7: All right, so
8: Aaron Rye. We're going to be giving away Aaron Rye here.
7: Aaron Rye, there you go. Caller number 12,
9: 801-575-ZONE. Why don't make it a combo pack, Aaron Rye and Joe Dean?
7: You know what?
9: We can't do it.
7: We can't.
9: But that'd be a good idea, because Joe's got about as much chance of winning as you and I.
7: Yeah.
9: God bless him.
7: There is not anybody I'll be cheering for more than Joe Dean.
9: I've gotten a lot of God bless them. You know, God bless them.
7: Yeah.
9: It's probably not the best thing.
7: No. Usually when you hear that, that's not great.
9: It's like, yeah, God bless them.
7: All right. Caller 12, 801-575-ZONE. That's 801-575-ZONE. All right. Time for another edition of Sports Roulette. Alex, fire up that wheel.
8: No superhero here.
7: Not when you're getting smacked in the mouth by Bam Adebayo. Former Miami Heat teammates, Bam and Tyler Hero, got

0: Porzingis, newest member of the Milwaukee Bucks, was part of the trade for Giannis. Bam signed a three-year, $166 million extension with the Miami Heat back in June of 2024. But the alleged comments by Hero appeared in the DM of a random person who questioned whether Abayo's effort on defense on a nightly basis was worthy of somebody making $60 million per year. So apparently Bam didn't like that, and he attacked.
1: I mean, if you put something out there, then that means they could come and do that?
0: You know what?
1: You put out there?
0: Honestly, I think that, and I mean this figuratively, not literally, but I think there should be some level of accountability for when you put something out there. I think you have to put your name on it if you're going to be all crazy, and Tyler did. And then there's some, you know, repercussions. Not that I'm condoning physical violence, but look, if somebody said, hey, I don't really particularly, I think Scotty, the coach is great, but Scotty's bringing that showdown, and they have their name, and the guy comes up to me on remote and tries to say, hey, can I have a free something? I'm like, well, okay, first off, let's talk about what you said on social media. Let's chat about that. Give me your opinions, then I'll give you your free slice of pizza or whatever. But
1: fritter.
0: Your fritter. Ooh, we should be giving away fritters.
1: This one's a jelly.
0: Alex, what's your donut of choice? We got coaches.
2: Oh, I'm kind of lame. I just go straight.
0: Just straight glazed?
2: Yeah, just straight glazed.
1: Kindred spirit.
2: I'm a simple man.
1: What size shoe you wear, kid?
2: 10.
0: Oh, I was gonna go 11.
1: That's what I am. But we're right there. I mean,
0: same shoe size. Same appreciation.
1: Chances were 15.
0: Yeah. Yeah, that's up there. I think my my youngest might get there, actually, Brody.
1: What's his now?
0: I think he's rocking a 12 right now, and he'll be a sophomore next year.
1: And he's still, hey, where's the trough? Where can I eat?
0: Geez. That kid is eating me out of house.
1: What's
0: and
1: for
0: home.
1: Dinner?
0: Just eating. And the problem is now these kids get, like, expensive tastes, so they think, like, you know, you take them out to eat once, and then you think it's a regular thing. It's like, hey, guess what? And then I'm like, go get a Beehive meal. And he's like, all right, now we're eating. We have to get the extra family, like the large family, even though there's only like four of us in the house, because my dude is eating us out of house and home.
1: He's eating for two.
0: I love him. I love him. But man, that kid can put it away.
1: What is his status at the party? Will he be around?
0: Oh,
1: will
0: you he know be what? He actually might have to work that night.
1: Okay.
0: Which bums me out.
1: I want to hang with him.
0: Once he opens up to you, you're not going to... Oh, and by the way, he's a big card guy now. He wants to show you a bunch of cards.
1: All right, I'm ready.
0: All right.
1: Bring them on.
0: Let's go. All right, spin it.
2: Zags, take a hit.
0: So this is another issue that you'd be dealing with, Coach, that you probably don't miss. So Gonzaga, you know, probably top 10 team going into next season, had their point guard, Mario Saint-Supery, and he has decided to leave the team and has signed a lucrative multi-year contract with a EuroLeague club, Valencia. 4-year contract worth about $15 million. Matt Norlander with the announcement. Caught Gonzaga off guard. Transfer portal is come and gone. And their best returning point guard is now gone.
1: Yeah, and the guy behind him actually went in the draft, which was completely unexpected. So really, their depth has taken a major hit, and it's expected they will backfill that spot with another international guy, Nathan D'Souza. So he'll be there, but it's just it's one of those things that I didn't ever think I'd see Mark dealing with. But
0: yeah,
1: he's not like you know, it happens to everybody in this situation. You can't argue with a kid's $15 million, but at the same time, it is not a good spot to be in mid-July without a point guard.
0: Yeah. And it just keeps getting crazier. And look, if you're Mark Few, I got to imagine sooner or later, like, why am I still doing this? That dude could ride off in the sunset and do whatever he wants.
1: I don't think there's going to be many more. Just the rumblings of the people around him. I think this may be another one. This, you know, these are just gut punches to what you've always done. And the crazy part is he's done it at such a high level for so long

0: that the only way you can kind of go is down.
1: Yeah. And, oh, yeah.
0: And the way that everybody else now is able to up their game with NIL, you know, it might be a good time for him to pick a departure point and execute.
1: You know, and if you feel like maybe the foundation's starting to crumble a little bit, I mean, I'd be all about getting out of Dodge before. Because right now, they'll build a statue for the man.
0: Yeah, and they should.
1: And they should regardless, yeah.
0: Right, yeah, and he's got guys that have been there. I think they do have a coach in waiting even, you know, so he could hand it to somebody in the family. But I wouldn't see Mark doing that, but I don't think he's long for college hoop. I think it's maybe, you know, it's within a couple of years anyway.
1: Well, I mean, you look at Dusty May. Dude wins a national championship. You're at a school where you've got all the resources you could possibly want. You can spend as much as you need to put your roster together. And he's like, you know what? I'm going to go into the NBA. I don't want to deal with this nonsense. Because it doesn't matter where you're at. It's a pain in the butt.
0: Ever-changing rules, right? The inability to enforce things. To go to the NBA, you don't even have to recruit. Just show, hey, they're going to bring you guys into you. Perfect.
1: Yeah.
0: You look great. What pick were you? All right. We're going to have you do today.
1: Yeah. It's like, you're not recruiting. You're just picking, as you mentioned. You know, it's like, oh, no, you are going to come play for us. Well, I want to. No. We see this thing called the draft. We chose you, and you don't have a choice, so you have to come with us. I like that. That now that's recruiting. You can get used to that.
0: And even better, like this time of year, a guy can't say, you know what? I'm taking a deal somewhere else. No.
1: No,
0: you're
1: under
0: contract, my guy.
1: Yep.
0: You know, again, that's where this has gotten so crazy in college, because they want to play like the big boys, but there's no infrastructure that allows them to do it, and they just keep suing back and forth, and it's got to end.
1: Somebody's got to save it. Somebody's got to save it from themselves, and it just continues to get disgusting, honestly. And now, like we mentioned earlier in the show, you got guys that, so the NCAA says, okay, fine, no more waivers. We're just going to go, yeah, 5 years to play five, starting now. But you got kids that just wrapped up their eligibility, like saying, well, geez, I can go make another million, 2 million, and you guys are keeping me from doing that. I still have a fifth year. I want that money. And if I were them, I would want the same thing. A guy like MJ Collins at Utah State. You got Jared Calhoun saying, look, I'll get you the money. Come here to Cincinnati, but you got to win. You got to get an injunction first. Okay. Call up a lawyer. You get your injunction. Boom. He gets to play. There's just no rhyme or reason to anything now.
0: Oh, yeah. How do you bank on any of that? So you go to place salary caps and real enforceable rules and a commissioner that, well, kind of gets in the way a lot, but his job is to keep, you know, sense of the thing. And for the most part, compared to college, you know, I can't imagine trying to navigate the college landscape. And again, just another day, Mark, if he wakes up and he's like, hey, I'm going to make 15 mil. Sorry. And you get that. But again, you get into this in the very beginning for the competition, the loyalty, the cohesion. And it's just looked more and more like a business.
1: All right. Didn't have a chance to put this on the roulette wheel, but Walker Kessler has now spoken. Ready for this? His first public comments, Walker Kessler, after being traded for by the Los Angeles Lakers, Jazz essentially picking up two first-round picks and two first-round swaps. He said, it makes you feel a certain way when you know an organization actually believes in you. With what the Lakers have invested, they're showing that belief, not just in a monetary value, not just with the money, but in draft assets. I know they have that belief in me. I know a team believes in me now. I'm going to run through a brick wall for them. That's how I've been wired my whole life. Any subtweeting going on there?
0: Oh, yeah. I mean, there's messages being sent. And we reported that, you know, that was always a situation where Walker had glimpses and they show me more, show me consistency.
1: Yeah.
0: You know, but I don't ever feel like they didn't love him.
1: No.
0: That's unfortunate. Maybe just an unfortunate choice of words.
1: Well, honestly, did the Jazz believe in him? Yes. Were they 100% sure of him? No. And I think that's fair. What has Walker Kessler done to make you, as a NBA fan or a Jazz fan or even a Lakers fan, being like, bam, I know what I'm getting from him every single night? You don't. You don't know. And the Jazz were like, we don't know, and we're not going to give you this crazy contract until we do know. And the Lakers said, yeah, we'll take a shot at it. Here's four first. Fine. Well, let's make that move. But I don't blame the Jazz one bit. I don't blame the Lakers. Look, if he's your guy, go for it.
0: And I don't blame Walker.
1: No, nope,
0: you know,
1: not
0: but
1: at all.
0: But it's I've always learned it's probably better to just
1: keep your mouth shut
0: for a while anyway, and then just be, you know, just try to be, what's the word, complimentary of your or previous situation, because you just never know when that thing's going to come full circle, and you'll be like, hey, Will Hardy's the coach of X, and I really want to be on X.
1: By the way, shocker, Walker Kessler asked about his shoulder, said, it feels better than it's ever felt in my entire life. Oh, I'm sure. Once you get that fat contract, that's exactly what you're going to say. It's been cleared. It feels strong. It feels more mobile. I'm just excited to play again. Sitting out a whole year definitely puts a lot of things in perspective. The heart grows fond in absence. Falling in this love, I'm falling in love with this game again. I just want to go play to win.
0: Just you and I.
1: He's falling in love with the game of basketball.
0: Running the floor together.
1: Singing Endless Love.
0: I know in time.
1: He and the a basketball singing together.
0: We'll feel those dreams we treasure.
1: Friends can listen to Endless Love in the dark.
0: We'll be all right.
1: Take a break. 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
1: It may have hit a record high 107 degrees yesterday in Salt Lake City, but if you're in the Lacombe house, that AC is in just perfect shape. 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
0: Man, it was a little engine that could yesterday, because I don't know whose wasn't just absolutely cranked with the 109. Shout out 109. That was very warm.
1: Yes.
0: But yeah, we were able to keep it cool. We had everybody over, actually cooked and everything, had a unbelievable roast for dinner and BLTs for lunch. Are you kidding me?
1: Wow.
0: But we kept it cool inside, and a huge reason why was the windows we just had installed from Advance. Rob Jordan came over, did the whole thing with me. Couldn't be more impressed across the board. I'm just glad we got them in before this big heat rush.
1: No doubt. Imagine what that sucker would be working through overtime.
0: Yeah. Scotty, bring me another Diet Coke.
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0: You ready to hit the road on Wednesday, Coach?
1: Oh, yeah. 222.
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1: Are we expecting David Pierce or Ruth Todd or something? Is that why you stood up? I just stood up because you did.
0: No, it's just because the old AC's cranking in here. It's like 68 degrees.
1: You're freezing.
0: I'm freezing. Time to wrap this thing up.
1: Well, yeah, I had a fun time today, buddy.
0: Yeah, what did you say? Top eight show?
1: Yeah, top eight. Yeah. I mean, Lloyd always says, hey, let's have a top five show.
0: And then, he sets those expectations. And after, in our after show meeting, he's like, that wasn't even close to top five. What's wrong with you guys? Do better. Sorry, Dad. But no, Lloyd will be, is he back tomorrow? Or is he going to take another day?
2: Should be back tomorrow, yeah.
0: Okay.
1: Depends on how many fish they catch today.
0: Yeah. Based on those pictures he was sending out, I hope the fishing game didn't get a hold of those, because I think somebody was pushing the limit there. Those dudes were just ripping those things out of the river.
1: Man, now you watch. You've just started an investigation. And this will be a story for the ages.
0: Yes, sir.
1: When Lloyd gets pulled over coming home from vacation. Can we check your...
0: Sir, we're going to need you to open up that cooler. Let's take a look and see what's going on in there.
1: And you got some fish.
0: Hey, so Darren Peterson, is that the... Okay, speculation here. Last we saw of him last night?
1: Well, I thought it would be the last we saw Ace, so I was wrong on that. I would think so now. I don't know there's much more you need to see, especially because you just don't have, a ton of insulation around him. And you've seen what he can do now when he's like the head of the snake. The cool part for the Jazz is, like, it's going to take time for that. People have to, you know, believe that. So he's going to be able to benefit from a lot of single coverage stuff. But, man, he just made the right play. And I know his turnovers came way down. That was good to see, too.
0: Well, and the fact is, when you talk about the insulation, he'll have plenty of that coming up in October.
1: Man. You know, you heard Spyropoulos say the same thing. You decide to double cover him, and it's wide open shots for, you know, pick the rest. So the Jazz will have the benefit this year to be able to, you know, find, isolate with their size, you know, attack certain matchups. But Darren's shown the propensity to be able to shoot the ball from three, you know, certainly drive the ball. We talked about his float game. That hammer dunk last night was all time.
0: Yeah.
1: I mean, it was one of those effortless, powerful dunks that were just amazing to watch. And he's got many more of those in him. But I think he's shown very, very well, and I'm excited to see his continued development.
0: You bring up a good point. Guys that can make something look that vicious, but also make it look that easy.
1: Right. I mean, he's just kind of like,
0: yeah.
1: Like he's just flying and then a tomahawk.
0: The regular season cannot get here soon enough. This is going to be a fun year.
1: Yeah. I never really had the ability to choose how I'd finish. It was mostly just lay it up.
0: Just kind of.
1: Whether I went hard or fast.
0: Yeah, I'm just, you know, that was me just doing my best, you know, finger roll. Because it was just layups, man.
1: Absolutely.
0: And you were just, even then, you're hoping
1: that's
0: that
1: you just
0: went in.
1: That's the only flair we could add.
0: Yeah, exactly.
1: You see me finger roll that one off the glass?
0: Yeah, you see that, Coach? Well, I would prefer if you got up a little higher. That would have been nice.
1: And then there's the glass slappers. They couldn't dunk, but they would slap it.
0: Yes.
1: Just to make sure everybody, hey, I'm close. Hey,
0: I'm right there.
1: This is me.
0: Coming up tomorrow on the show, again, we will get you ready for another game in the Jazz Summer League, but will he or won't he play? We'll talk about Darren Peterson, more development from him, get a day closer to college football camp, take a look back on some of the comments from Big 12 Media Day, and remember, coming up on Wednesday, we will be live at Bar W Beef down in Nephi, and I'll be trucking a bunch of that back home so we can have ourselves a little bit of barbecue on Saturday.
1: And I'll be bringing the stuff that I eat back with me to take care of later.
0: I'd say that's just previewing. You're just previewing the barbecue.
1: Last time, remember, we had chicken, so we got to have...
0: I felt like...
1: We had to, though. It was a new item.
0: Yeah, and it was good, but...
1: I'm leaning back into the beef.
0: It's time to go back to the beef. All right. Jake and Ben coming up next, 97.5, the KSL Sports Zone.
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0: Jacob Ben, 97.5, the KSL Sports Zone. Jake Scott, Ben Anderson, happy Monday to everyone out there. Thank goodness it's cooler than 109 today. Ben is here.
1: Not by
0: Ben
1: much.
0: Is back. What's going on?
1: Doing well. How are you?
0: I'm doing all right. We're glad you're back. It's good to see you. Missed kind of a zany week.
1: Yeah, I didn't get to catch up on a ton of Big 12 Media Day. I heard you had an airport error.
0: Oh, my whole thing in typical me fashion was a calamity.
1: Now, some of this was my fault because I booked the flights and then I didn't make the flights.
0: No.
1: So you had to deal with my bookings.
0: Right. Which did throw me a curveball. But Now I know Dallas Love Field is different from Dallas different from Dallas Fort Worth.
1: I've never been to Dallas, so that would have been news to me as well. I don't know if I would have been able to help you.
0: I have not flown into the Dallas Love Field before, but honestly, it was a mistake I'm ashamed of making. It was an easily preventable mistake.
1: But you didn't miss your flight.
0: No. I only called two players by the wrong name and then immediately threw Stone right under the bus, which he probably didn't deserve considering he worked very hard. It was very hot down in Dallas. You didn't miss that.
1: Okay. Hotter than here?
0: Hot and muggy. Well, not from a temperature standpoint, but it was humid.
1: Okay.
0: So, but we stayed like half a mile from the Dallas Star, which was a cool facility. It was fun to go there. We got to I was a little worried because everybody else was flying out on day number two, but I was there to hold down the fort till the end of the day. And you know, again, if you would have been down there, that would not have been much of a problem.
1: Sure.
0: But I was a little worried that I was just going to be sitting there treading water with Christian for the entire second part of the day. And what Christian, like, here, this is what I'm saying. Stone did a killer job. He lined up. What coaches did we do right in a row? We did Brent Brennan.
2: Satterfield
0: and Rich Rod.
2: Rich Rod.
0: Right in a row.
2: TCU's quarterback, Jaden Craig.
0: And then all four Utes down there.
1: I saw that.
0: They all came back. They'd already done individual interviews on the station and then came back to just kind of do it because they wanted to do it.
1: Oh, that's nice of them.
0: It was way cool.
1: How were they together?
0: Oh, awesome.
1: Cool.
0: Oh, really? I mean, well, they selected for, and as they usually do, most teams do, they're gonna put their best foot forward, right? But they really selected for, what am I looking for? Like good voices for the program. Like all four were interesting and had personality and insight. And, you know, I was really curious to talk to both sides about whether, you know, the philosophy under Morgan Scalley was going to change. Mm-hmm. I thought they were super insightful about all of that. And then on day one, the BYU contingent was really good too. They brought six players instead of four, but you know, Brian Santiago and Kalani came by, and as you know, Ben, we've been going to Big 12 Media Day now for 4 years, and I've only gone twice, mm-hmm. admittedly, but talking to other people here at KSL Sports, it was by far the smoothest and best.
1: Who all was there?
0: For Utah, I thought you were saying from KSL Sports because we sent a small.
1: Yeah, it was everybody.
0: It was awesome.
1: Minus me, yeah.
0: And let me tell you this: other outlets out there did not send.
1: I believe that
0: a small army. So pretty cool to kind of have that flex.
1: Dampier,
0: Wayshawn Parker, Lance Holdsclaw, and Jonathan Hall.
1: Okay.
0: And they were all four. Lance was one of the players who went to Washington to talk about this new legislation, and I believe there's a write-up about that today in the Des News. But he talked about that some with us when we did one-on-ones. But a lot of energy, and they were really. it's so funny when you talk about you're excited for one thing, you don't want to insult the what was previous, right? So there were some wit qualifiers, especially from Devin Dampier, where he was like, "Love Coach Witt,
1: sure,
0: love Coach Witt, wonderful man." But yeah, I'm kind of excited about a new philosophy and a new energy.
1: Okay,
0: I kind of got that vibe.
1: That makes sense. I'm sure everybody was happy to turn the page. Everyone likes to shake up the status quo a little bit, and there's enough consistency and continuity from what Witt brought and obviously has established. I think that's natural after 20 years.
0: Uh-huh.
1: But I'm sure everyone's excited for something a little bit different.
0: It was funny. I asked the defensive players. Well, I was talking about Morgan Scalley, and I told him that he did radio, which they had no idea, which was kind of funny. They talked about how he really is a positive, good person, even though he yells a lot, and he's not scary in a sense. And the defensive players were like, yeah, that's true. And then Devin Dampier was like, nah, he kind of scares me.
1: I believe it.
0: So they talked about the offensive players getting to know Morgan better.
1: Yeah, I guess you just kind of assume they all know each other, but no, there's not really a whole reason to.
0: I mean, they do in a sense that Morgan Scalley knows who the starting quarterback is. He knows the star running back. They are on for a first name basis, I would assume. But as far as playing for them, no, football teams are quite divided.
1: Yeah.
0: And I mean, our friend Kyle Gunther had a unique friendly relationship with Kalani Sitake, and it was friendly because Gunther didn't play for him.
1: Right.
0: That
1: didn't answer to
0: he him. Knew him, but he didn't play for him. It's easier to have a friendly relationship when you're not. Gunther did not have the same opinions about his offensive line coach
1: at all.
0: not in the slightest. I'll never forget his Charlie Dickey impression. It was quite funny.
1: Very screechy.
0: Very, very screechy.
1: Yeah.
0: But he was able to like Kalani. So anyway, we're happy to have you back, Ben. It was an action-packed week in the Summer League.
1: Do people know what happened?
0: In the Summer League?
1: No.
0: With you?
1: No.
0: I don't talk about other people's medical stuff.
1: I'm happy to talk about it because it was weird that I disappeared for a week.
0: Please do. I just didn't.
1: No,
0: it's fine. I'm not going to be that guy.
1: So about, two Wednesdays ago, you and I were doing a show, and we were talking about James Harden and Paul George. Do you remember this?
0: Mm-hmm.
1: And I couldn't figure out that they weren't traded for one another. And you told me several times they were not traded for one another.
0: Uh-huh.
1: And generally, it's okay. I will forget a name. I'll forget a coach's name or whatever.
0: Right.
1: But the minutiae of a trade is like formulaic enough that
0: usually sticks.
1: It clicks in.
0: Yeah.
1: And I'm like, oh, right. They played together in L.A. They didn't play together in Philly.
0: It was a bad signing. We talked about it.
1: And you're struggling a little bit. And I thought, that was weird. And then I told you I'd been having headaches.
0: Yeah, you did.
1: And you said, yeah, I've got some migraines. I said, that's never really happened to me. I wonder if that's happening. So anyways, I went home and my wife said the same thing. She said, you were really struggling today. And I said, okay, we'll see. I honestly thought, like, was CO2 leaking in my house? Like, I honestly had that thought.
0: Yeah, that kind of reaction.
1: So Saturday morning, I'm getting ready to go to the Jazz Summer League game at Huntsman Center.
0: Uh-huh.
1: And my wife's battery in her car has died. So she had to take my car.
0: Leave the headlights on?
1: Because she was going out to Ogden. I don't remember what happened. Oh. But she had to go out to Ogden. She was going to the pool. So I was going to take the bus because the bus picks up right in front of my house and goes right to Huntsman Center. So door to door. It's as easy as it could get. But as I realized, she was gone and I was trying to pack my stuff up and I had to take my camera and taking the bus. And so there was like a couple of extra steps. And I just started to realize, like, this is really hard. I'm bumping into a doorway over and over. I'm trying to, like, grab stuff with my left hand and I can't arrange my hand the right way to pick it up. Whether it's like a magnet on a fridge, my phone, I just can't orient my hand the right way. And I thought, that's bizarre. I've never dealt with this before, but maybe it's just I'm taking an extra step. I'm going to Summer League. It's not at Delta Center. It's all these different things. So I get on the bus. I get to Huntsman Center. Everything's totally fine. Game goes fine. Coverage is fine. Chandler and I do a little post-game video for Jazz Notes, the podcast. And I thought it all worked out well. Go home Saturday night, feel totally fine. Honestly, I think, wow, whatever that was weird. I told my wife, I said I was a little bizarre, but it didn't seem like an emergency. Sunday morning, we get up, we're going to go see a movie. And I start to want to make lunch before we go. And I'm using my Blackstone outside my little griddle. And I'm frying bread or toasting bread. And I'm making turkey and cheese. And I can't figure out how to put the sandwich together. I'm looking at the bread and the turkey and the cheese, and I can't get the order right to put them together. And I like eventually put the untoasted side out. At one point, I put mayonnaise on the sandwich and then put the mayonnaise in my hand, like the mayonnaise side out. And I just thought, this is weird.
0: Uh-huh.
1: I can't function right. And I told my wife, I said, I need you to drive to the movie. I'm a little confused. And she said, okay. Are you okay? And I said, yeah, I think I'm fine. Let's just go to the movie. We go to the movie, and about 20 minutes in, I just turned to her and I said, I think I need to go to the hospital. I don't.
0: Yeah.
1: It was okay, but I had kind of freaked myself out, and rightfully so. I was thinking back to when Justin Zanuck joined our show at Jazz Media Day, this latest Media Day, so whatever that was, September, October, and he had, you remember, he'd had his kidney issues, and he had said, if you feel like something's wrong with your body, listen to it. He said, it's easy in this job, our jobs, his job, to be like, well, tough it out. You know, healthy guys otherwise. And I kept hearing him say that in my head while I was sitting in the movie, and I thought, I should just go to the doctor and figure out what's wrong. And by the time I got in, the doctor asked if I was having a stroke. They thought I was having a stroke.
0: Wow.
1: So I'm in the emergency room. They don't know what's wrong. I sit down. My wife's in there with me, and I start having a seizure.
0: Wow.
1: So doctor comes in. I'm telling him I'm confused. My ability to like track things with on the left side of my body specifically is really difficult. And yeah, I have the seizure. They immediately send me for a CAT scan, an MRI, because they think I have brain cancer, is my first thought.
0: Right.
1: I don't. I'm fine. So I know this is a dramatic story, but I'm just going to let everyone know nothing long-term seems to be the issue. So I get the CAT scan, I get the MRI, and they find two abscesses on my brain, one of them back right and one of them front left. And that's actually a good sign. When you have tumors that grow in your brain, primarily, that's where they start, they grow together. They don't grow in separate parts.
0: Oh, interesting.
1: They grow together. Hmm. And that wasn't the case. So immediately they said, that's a good sign, because it means, A, either you have cancer somewhere else in your body and it's spread to your brain, that's bad, or it's not cancer. So I have to do a full body MRI CAT scan, and they don't find tumors anywhere else. And that was the first sign that, like, this is probably okay.
0: Hmm.
1: But because there are still these masses in my brain that they didn't know, I have to get brain surgery. So this was Sunday morning. They schedule my surgery for Tuesday morning. I have a bad headache because I have these things growing in my brain. And I was stressed out, obviously, because I didn't know what was going on. But immediately they started to say, it's probably a brain abscess. Brain abscesses can be treated. You're going to be on antibiotics for a while, but that's what it looks like. But we still have to go in and make sure. So Tuesday morning I have quasi-emergency brain surgery, where they cut open my scalp, they drill a hole in my skull, they stick a long needle in, and they have to take a sample of the pus, the abscess, that's in my brain growing, especially this big one, and it's so big that they have to drain it. They can't just treat it with antibiotics, but they have to figure out what it is so they get the right antibiotics to treat it. So that's Tuesday morning. As I'm being wheeled into the into surgery, I truly thought I was going to die. And there is like a 3% chance you die from this surgery.
0: Sure.
1: Like, it is not 0%.
0: No, it's brain surgery.
1: It's brain surgery.
0: Yeah.
1: It's a big deal. Monday night, I probably never felt worse in my life. Tuesday morning, I honestly thought, like, I might be dying this morning.
0: Uh-huh.
1: Even though the doctors were certainly more confident than I was. So we go in. And then the next thing I know, I just wake up. Obviously, you know, I don't remember the brain surgery. I don't remember the seizure on Monday or on Sunday. I don't remember a lot of that.
0: They didn't do the tequila thing like cowboy style? Like, here, drink this.
1: Drink this.
0: No, they
1: bite
0: gave
1: a
0: you,
1: rope.
0: Yeah, right.
1: Bite a gold belt. No.
0: They gave you some
1: They
0: anesthesia.
1: Gave me good drugs.
0: Oh, good.
1: Yeah.
0: Oh, good.
1: A lot of drugs. And apparently, the second they got into my skull, it was obvious it was abscesses.
0: Hmm.
1: I mean, like you would get an abscess in your mouth or like
0: Dr.
1: Pimple Popper on your back. Like, immediately as soon as they got in there, it was just pus. It was obvious it was not a tumor. It was obvious it wasn't something else. So that was all very good news. And then it's just about treating it. And the delay was it took a little while for the cultures to start to grow off of the pus in my head to understand which antibiotics I needed to treat it, and that took 48 hours to grow.
0: Hmm.
1: They think it probably came from going to the dentist and just having blood in your mouth, and you know, they floss for you and they do all the stuff and it gets washed around in your body, and if you have bacteria anywhere, it can just kind of get washed into your bloodstream and get washed into my brain.
0: Wow.
1: That's the working theory of what happened.
0: So don't go to the dentist.
2: Never going to the dentist again.
1: Go to the dentist. I do think going to the dentist is good. My wife thinks it there's a chance it was a nasal issue. Maybe I was having, I thought I was just having allergies for a while.
0: Like a bacterial infection.
1: Something.
0: Yeah,
1: maybe that I just didn't get treated. So that was the process. Saturday, things felt weird. Sunday, they got very bad. Admitted to the hospital Sunday. Surgery on Tuesday. Threw up all day Tuesday after surgery. Wednesday started to eat and feel better, got up and walked around. And then I was just kind of waiting to get checked out of the hospital. I had to get a PICC line put into my arm and it goes into my heart so I can get all these different antibiotics. But honestly, like, as far as serious as it was, this was by far the best case scenario. There shouldn't be long-term implications. Because I had a seizure, I can't drive until October, assuming I don't have more seizures. But I've got plenty of people around to help me. You've been very helpful. Christian, you've been very helpful. Everyone at work has reached out and has made it easy. So I appreciate everybody. But I did, you know, we are on the air every day. And I know I disappeared randomly right in the middle of summer league, which is kind of my thing. So I just wanted everyone to know that, A, I'm fine. B, I appreciate everybody who reached out. And C, if there's an issue, let me know. if it sounds like I'm struggling, you can tell me. But I should be okay. Sounds like everything's going to be fine. Doctors don't think there should be any long-term issues. Like, the survival rate if you go in with a brain abscess while you're awake is 100%. If you go in unconscious, it drops to like 30%.
0: Wow.
1: So I don't know if that includes the seizure, but I'm glad it didn't rupture. I'm glad I wasn't on a plane going to Dallas.
0: That would have been way worse.
1: I'm glad you weren't trying to figure out, why is Ben being so weird?
0: No, it's... we're just, I don't know. We're happy that you're here today.
1: I'm very happy to be here as well.
0: In so many ways. I don't like to reveal that stuff.
1: That's totally
0: on,
1: fair.
0: On the air. So
1: totally
0: it is one of those funny things because I also don't want to play it off like, Ben's at Bear Lake again. He'll be back next week.
1: Yeah, he didn't tell us he was coming in. Ben went on a bender.
0: So all week it was kind of like, Ben's out.
1: Yeah.
0: You know? Well, so I'm glad you explained it to the listeners because I really didn't want to, and on our end, it was a little scary. Didn't want to live that out on the air either. That our friend was having a go of it.
1: I honestly didn't know. I didn't know Sunday and Monday. I didn't know what was going to happen, and doctors, once they got figured out right away, and they were awesome. And I have a whole list of doctors at some point I will thank on the show, but everyone was great. I was at St. Mark's Hospital. They did an incredible job. Having a brain surgeon that you trust is like a something I think we probably take for granted.
0: Yeah.
1: Very nice. Apparently they're just available. Apparently they're just around.
0: Oh, yeah. I mean, I sent you a text. Thank God for modern medicine and the best doctors in the world, you know?
1: Like, absolutely.
0: Situations like that.
3: Like that?
1: Where you need them.
0: Could have been fatal 100 years ago.
1: Yes. Are
0: fairly routine.
1: Yeah.
0: You know?
1: They certainly treated it like it was routine.
0: You're going in, you know, 3%. You talked about the brain surgery. You know, that was 100%.
1: Correct.
0: 100
1: years
0: ago.
1: I'm glad I wasn't the first person they figured that out.
0: Yeah, right. So I'm grateful, and I'm sure Angie's been through it a little bit as well.
1: Yes, big shout out to my wife, who obviously also spent the week in the hospital with me. Didn't have to. It was literally so close to my house. But obviously she wanted to be nearby, and I appreciate that, and all the doctors and my parents and my in-laws and everybody, guys covering at the station was very helpful.
0: Well, so happy you went to the ER.
1: And that would be the other thing I would say.
0: You did that, yeah.
1: If something feels wrong, go in. I know it's easy to feel tough. I wanted to feel tough. I wanted to be okay. I didn't want to admit something was wrong, and something was wrong.
0: Now, Ben, I know you, and you're not capable of much, but you can make a sandwich.
1: Usually
0: you can make
1: put
0: a sandwich,
1: two pieces of bread and cheese and turkey together.
0: So that was probably a pretty good sign. I'm glad you listened to it. We're all grateful. So it's great to see you. I think we're all so happy you are back, and I tease you because usually when you go on vacation, you leave me in the just desert.
1: Correct.
0: Of topics and things going on. And you left me with two full media days. We had plenty.
1: That was Summer League.
0: We had plenty we could re-rack and run. And shout out to, like Sly did an hour on Friday, which was super
1: very
0: fun.
1: Nice.
0: And, you know, Mitch and Steve came on. And Chandler from down there in Las Vegas took the time away from the...
1: Sobered up.
0: Walked
1: away from the tables for a minute.
0: The burlesque review. And he decided to... to come onto the show.
2: His credit, Jake asked him how he's spending his time, and he didn't just say, "Oh, I'm just hanging out," like most people do.
0: Uh-huh.
2: He
4: was a little more.
2: He
4: specific.
2: Hinted that he's up to no good.
1: Okay, good for him. Sin City. When in Rome.
0: They have air conditioning in those places.
1: It is his first time, I think, that he's been down there covering Summer League.
0: Is Chandler married? I don't even know.
1: Chandler is not. He has a girlfriend.
0: Oh, well, yeah, but she doesn't have a ring on it?
1: Yeah, Rhea. She doesn't have his last name.
0: tell you where Chandler is right now. He's at the pool.
1: Yeah, right.
0: Yeah.
1: If he's awake.
0: Oh, yeah. What time is it?
1: Might not be awake yet.
0: All right. JP's going to be on the show today.
1: Oh, is he?
0: Yeah. Well, we're
1: good
0: gonna
1: to
0: talk
1: see John
0: to
1: Paul.
0: We're going to talk to JP today. We'll get his thoughts on Summer League and Darren Peterson. In fact, we'll get to all of that coming up. We won't try and launch into it in this segment. Glad you're back, Ben.
1: Me too.
0: 100%. All right, the Jake and Ben Show. 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
3: 3, 2, 1. 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
4: Nobody cares about the score. Washington did beat the Jazz 92-88. A.J. DeBonsa, his first game in Summer League, had some moments. Darren Peterson still put up the points, but not quite at the level and quite the efficiency that we saw in the two games in Salt Lake City. So everybody out there is like, oh, A.J. won that head-to-head battle.
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0: 97.5, the KSL Sports Zone. Jake Scott, Ben Anderson. It's time for the top three stories of the day. 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
1: Number one, Summer League rolls on, but not for Darren Peterson, Cody Williams, or Ace Bailey. They're all out tonight against the Bulls.
2: Cody Williams was out last night. He was on the floor, but he opted not to play. He was rough for a third-year player. That did not look particularly promising, especially when it's kind of there for him to step up with Ace Bailey out or getting hurt so early and continue to have those back spasms. Kind of seemed like an opportunity for Cody Williams to step up and show he has made some progress, and I didn't think he looked like it last night.
0: I was glad Christian played the laugh there, though, because I was like, wait, I think he did play.
2: Ben's confused.
0: I thought, wait a minute. No, he's not had a good Vegas summer league in particular.
2: I thought he was good in Salt Lake, and he made threes and looked good.
0: They've been asking him to do some different stuff. I think Tim Lacombs had a pretty good breakdown of this stuff on their show, but they handled the ball more. They wanted him to play A.J. DiBonza straight up, and mm-hmm. I think they're trying to get him out of his comfort zone, which honestly is what summer league is for.
2: That's correct.
0: Like part of the purpose of
2: try things out
0: of summer league, and it just has been a bit of a struggle for him. So he has not played well doing the things that they've asked him to do. Now, I say that, Ben, and my lecture throughout all of this, even last week, summer league is dumb. Don't draw any conclusions from anything. Honestly, mm-hmm. You have no idea what Wojo is asking Cody Williams to go out there and do.
2: Absolutely right.
0: And so, you know, it's pretty easy to armchair, you know, well, he played bad. And it's like, no. And you know what? A couple games is... while you were gone, Ben, I mean, the overreaction on all sides to Darren Peterson versus A.J. DiBonza uh-huh. was so obnoxious and so ridiculous. And so many people at home are 1 minute. You missed the controversy. I guess one of the Locked On bozos in Washington stirred up a thing because Darren Peterson was playing so well in Salt Lake. He was like, oh, the Wizards have made a huge mistake and A.J. DiBonza sucks.
2: And he
0: hadn't even played. And then everybody in Jazz land is overreacting to Darren Peterson, right? And then the game happens where, honestly, I watched it. I didn't actually think one played all that much better than the other, uh-huh. to be honest. But the whole world was like, oh, the Jazz should just cut Darren Peterson immediately.
2: You've seen enough.
0: And A.J. DiBonza is going to be the next greatest player on the planet. You know, the same Locked On guy in Washington's probably going, oh, never mind, everyone.
2: Right.
0: And it's like, summer league is so dumb. The reffing is so bad. You have no idea what they're actually trying to accomplish out there. And I get it because we're all basketball fans and we all want something to talk about.
2: Correct.
0: But the willingness to vault somebody to stardom and close the book on them immediately based on a couple of summer league games is absolutely laughable. So I think Cody has a lot to prove. But I'm certainly not going to let a summer league alter my opinion on that one way or another until we actually see the rubber meet the road.
2: And yeah, you know, while you probably want to see Cody play better and kind of naturally be able to do things a little bit better than he was, certainly yesterday and even his first game in Vegas, the fact that he did make some shots from three without forcing them here in Salt Lake, I thought was a promising sign. And to your point, he should never be the second best player on the floor. This summer league team, especially last night, Darren Peterson is the best player on the Jazz roster. The summer league roster. And he is. It's very obvious. He's just better than everybody else. Cody is not equipped to be the number two best player. And luckily for him, in the NBA, he never has to be.
0: That's not going
2: to
0: be his role.
2: He needs to be the fifth best player on the roster, doing some of the dirty work, get out in transition, get some steals, whatever you have to do. Get some deflections, play some defense, be long, eat up 12 to 15 minutes a night. Is that ideally what you want with the 10th overall pick? Of course not. That's not what you're hoping for when you draft somebody in the lottery. But if he can get to a point where he's hitting shots somewhat regularly and playing defense, there is still value there. And it's amazing to go back to that draft and just realize it's bad top to bottom. There are very few good players that came out of that draft. And even I saw people today on social media being like, I can't believe the Jazz didn't get Matis Buzelis, who plays for the Bulls now. He's one pick after. It's like, well, you know, you get Buzelis, you probably don't end up with Darren Peterson. So you can always go back and play that game. And who did they miss and who did they not draft? I don't think anyone's unhappy, other than maybe this one Wizards fan or whatever, that Darren Peterson's in Utah. I think everyone's pretty thrilled with the outcome here. So I'm with you. I don't read too much into Summer League, other than I think it's pretty obvious that Darren does know how to play. That is an NBA player. That is a guy who's going to be very consequential on the roster. I don't remember a lot of 19-year-olds in Jazz history that seem that natural with the ball in their hand, off the ball, just kind of understanding how the game is played. But again, until he's playing with Jaren Jackson Jr. and Keontae George and Lauri Markkanen, et cetera, it still doesn't mean a whole lot.
0: On the Cody Williams thing real quick, and maybe you can think of a better example of this, but this is immediately what comes to my mind. Do you remember where Kentavious Caldwell-Pope was selected? You remember what number in the draft?
2: Eight.
0: Yeah. By the Detroit Pistons in 13-14. Now, you look at Kentavious Caldwell-Pope and you say, you need more value out of the eighth pick than that guy. That guy has been the key component role player on some of the better teams.
2: He's been the glue guy on two title teams.
0: Right.
2: Yeah.
0: And could play a role for any team in the NBA. And you say, well, that's not great value for the eighth pick, except for in his role, he's awesome.
2: Yep.
0: And after, honestly, your rookie year, who cares what you were picked? It does not matter. Correct. What are you going to do to fill the role? Chester, number two pick, he's terrible. And his role on the team is probably be the fourth best player.
2: Correct.
0: And you look at that and you say, is that the value you want to get out of number two? No, probably not. But is he a key component on a really good team?
2: Did you win a title?
0: 100%.
2: Correct.
0: As much as I dislike Chester's softness and...
2: Now he's way overpaid.
0: But after the entitlement phase wears off, who cares what you were drafted? What role are you going to play and are you going to help the team?
2: Correct.
0: If this Jazz upcoming team, is lack of talent going to be the issue with the Jazz? Probably not. There's tons of talented players. So you probably don't need Cody Williams to be your fifth most talented guy.

0: Cody Williams can carve out a role on a team doing like things that? That other people don't want to do, then who cares what he was picked? So that's honestly. But people want to close the book on him because his summer league has been crappy. So,
1: hot take.
0: And maybe he doesn't cut it. Maybe he doesn't.
1: Maybe he doesn't.
0: But honestly, would Jazz fans really care if he didn't score 6 points a game? Who cares? If he went out and guarded Shea for 10 minutes and made his life a nightmare in a playoff series? Heck yeah, he's worth the number 10 pick.
1: Yeah. And if he's not?
0: Then he's not.
1: Fine.
0: Yeah.
1: Yeah, exactly. You know, Kentavis Caldwell-Pope was not all that celebrated by the Detroit Pistons after being drafted there. Ended up being a really good player on his second or third stop. Right. Now the Jazz don't want to see somebody else, you know, reap the rewards of Cody Williams if he has to get to stop two or three before he ends up starting on a championship team. That would be a whiff on the Jazz's part. But again, they're young. It's early.
0: Yep.
1: Everyone takes a different path.
0: The Jazz, during the Donovan swing, we'll call it a swing because they took a swing at being the best team in the league. During that ascent, the Jazz booted the number 3 pick and the number 5 pick. Completely booted both of them.
1: Yeah, whiffed.
0: They got some comp for Ennis. I'd have to go back and even look at what it was.
1: Like, I think first round.
0: Yeah. Pick. And they got, Jordan Clarkson out of the Dante Exum deal, which is whatever.
1: Salary dump at the time.
0: Right.
1: Yeah.
0: And so, and we're still able to be competitive. Right. So you can't get all that focused in on it. I mean, back to the Oklahoma City example. Them not getting a superstar at number 2 in Chester is a lot easier to stomach because they hit it out of the park with Jalen Williams at number 12?
1: 12.
0: So who cares? As long as it fits together. So I don't know. People are harshing on Cody today, and I get it. He didn't play well. But we honestly, I come back to the fact that we don't know what they asked him to do. Asking him to guard A.J. DiBonta straight up for the night was a rough assignment, and it didn't go particularly well. But you know what? That's going to be his future in the league, is doing stuff just along those lines.
1: And A.J. is going to...
0: You know who loved like that? Sly.
2: Like that?
1: Okay.
0: Oh, loved it.
1: I'm excited for football Friday.
0: He loved it.
3: Okay. I played it, and I threw him off his train of thought, and I felt really bad. Yeah. But then once we explained it to him, he was saying it on purpose, thinking he was going to play it.
0: Oh, yeah.
1: Well, good.
0: Yeah, we played the whole play-by-play for him.
1: Well, it's almost football season, and he'll be here.
0: And it was funny because he, going into the clip, playing the whole play-by-play thing, he thought I was being serious when I said the greatest play-by-play clip. So he was expecting like Howard Cosell or something, and to get
1: that
0: a call like that.
2: Like that?
0: Was pretty funny. Yes, yes, he endorsed it or embraced it. All right, now I've totally derailed us. Should we just move on? We can come back to Summer League later.
1: Yep, we got time.
0: All right, next.
3: Number 2, last week at Big 12 Media Days, it was announced these teams were going to be wearing monster patches on the jersey. Today, BYU announces another jersey sponsor.
0: Entrada, Ben. Tech company, which you probably could have seen that coming. Until Tim Lacombe explained it, I had no idea they were in the property management space.
1: Okay.
0: But I have no idea how much money BYU is making off this thing, but I'm sure it's not coming cheap.
1: It's both not cheap and also not enough because nobody has enough. And I guess I don't have a huge problem with jersey patches. They were inevitable. I didn't care about the, you know, change to NBA jerseys. Every soccer kit is just an advertisement on the front. It's all NASCAR has been my entire life. So that's never bothered me all that much. It seems inevitable. The problem, though, is when there is no salary cap and everyone always wants more money, it's just like, that's where I do have a problem with it. Is like, what does this solve anything? Or is this just inflationary? And it just seems inflationary to me.
0: Well, I think that everybody's trying to scrape up every nickel.
1: Every penny you can get.
0: That's not nailed down. This is coming for everybody. If money were no object or the bids were all equal, if you could hand select a sponsor, jersey sponsor for BYU, what would it be? Or Utah. By the way, we could throw this open to voicemails.
1: This is a good idea for a voicemail.
0: Because I have definitely what I would go with.
1: For BYU or Utah?
0: Yeah. BYU. This could apply to Utah too, I suppose. Jello. Come on. Okay. That seems like a layup, right?
1: Yeah, that'd be great.
0: Jello?
1: Yeah.
0: That would be perfect. And I get it that, you know, the Entrada probably outbids everybody. But that's what I'm saying. If the money were all equal.
1: Do you think Entrada has more money than Jello today?
0: Probably.
1: You think so?
0: I don't know.
1: Jell-O it's been around.
0: It has been around. Well, Jell-O is probably owned by, it's a subsidiary of some,
1: it's gotta be Kraft.
0: Like Betty Crocker or something, some giant corporation. So.

0: Had Kraft. A lot of Jell-O in the hospital, by the way.
1: Oh, how? Kraft. Yeah. Okay, there you go. How was the food?
0: Horrendous. Yeah. So bad. But people brought food. It was really nice. So, but yeah, hospital food, it's as bad as advertised. And then when you can't keep anything down that first day.
1: Yeah, then it's even worse. Really bad. Yeah, then it's even worse. Well, sorry to hear that. Glad, glad other, people
0: but
1: took
0: you know
1: care
0: what?
1: Of you.
0: People were feeding me. Everybody was great. So I don't blame them for not having great food at the hospital. That's not what the, it's not a restaurant.
1: Yeah.
0: They're just trying to keep you alive.
1: What would be a good one for Utah?
0: What's up there now? Corner Bakery? Is that still right there on Wakara and Foothill Boulevard?
1: I have no idea.
0: Hmm. I don't know.
1: The pie?
0: The pie! Yeah.
1: Chop Suey Louie?
0: Is that a thing still?
1: I have no idea.
0: They had a Panda Express at the Student Union building for a while, but that's kind of a national brand.
1: It does. You don't really associate that with Utah. Pixar.
0: Yeah.
1: The Pixar should get on board.
0: That's a great idea.
1: Yeah.
0: The Colorado Rockies.
1: Yeah.
0: Just have a different sports team
1: in a different state.
0: Yeah.
1: I like that. Next.
2: Like that.
3: Number three, the World Cup. Down to four teams remaining: France, Spain, England, and Argentina.
0: I was telling you off the air, as far as week-long hospital stays, being in the hospital on a week when there is Wimbledon, World Cup, Summer League, not bad.
1: No,
0: it's kind of
1: good.
0: Always something nonsensical you don't have to pay that close attention to. Soccer, you don't have to be glued in every second.
1: I was rooting for the pointy-faced guy for Norway over England.
0: Holland.
1: So Maggie, my five-year-old, mm-hmm. her little BFF had a birthday party. And so we went over to the birthday party on Saturday. 5 years old, you know the parents still usually hang out.
0: Have to be there.
1: So the father of the birthday girl, his name was Dan.
0: Mm-hmm.
1: They have a younger son who's like two.
0: Okay.
1: And mom is pregnant again with their fourth. And wonderful family, by the way, shout out to them. But Dan, huge soccer fan. And so with all the parents, you know, they had the game going. But Dan's kind of one job was keeping a lion on Stewie, the two-year-old.
0: Okay.
1: So watching Dan go through the cycle of wrangling Stewie,
0: uh-huh.
1: coming back to where we were watching the game, Stewie being lost track of. Until mom sees Stewie doing something he shouldn't be doing.
0: And then Dan's in
1: followed
0: trouble.
1: By the, Dan!
0: Yeah.
1: Come get Stewie! It happened like four times.
0: Yeah.
1: But you know what? Every parent who got to the party was like, oh, I was hoping you'd have the game on.
0: Have the game on, yeah.
1: You know what I did the whole party? Pandemonium all around. Bounce houses, water, everything. Focus right on that game. Turned out to be a thriller.
0: Yeah, they were good games.
1: Are you rooting for or against the English?
0: Oh, against. Yeah, it's July.
1: Because I got to tell you, I'm...
0: U.S. territory, yeah, man.
1: I'm rooting for Argentina for only one reason, and one reason only. That's for our bit. Lionel.
0: So we can keep using it.
1: That's what I'm saying. Yeah. I want to keep using the bit. I want to keep saying Lionel.
0: I mean, the
4: there he is, Lionel.
0: The expiration date is Saturday. One way or another.
1: Probably.
0: I guess we can talk about it Monday.
1: Yeah. And then he plays for Miami.
0: That's true.
1: He's around.
0: Still local.
3: Yeah, I cut this thing up in April, so.
1: Yeah.
0: Okay. Got some run out of it.
1: He's the world's most famous athlete right now.
0: Yeah, he is.
1: So we can keep that bit rolling.
0: Yeah, I'm not in on
4: Harry. He is Lionel.
0: I'm not in on Harry Kane. Just not quite. He's performed magnificently. Doesn't do anything for me.
1: Not good looking enough or what?
0: Definitely not good looking enough.
1: No?
0: But yeah, just. Something about the way he plays
1: doesn't do it for you?
0: Doesn't do it for me.
1: All right. Well, on the other side, France versus Spain, that's the combating styles, right? Spain is all defense and slow and ugly, and France is, let's score.
0: If I call them ugly. But...
1: No, they like the game ugly. Not them ugly personally. But
3: no, that's England.
0: Yeah.
1: What's the matter with the English? Are they ugly?
0: Dental stuff.
1: What lens are you guys watching this game from?
3: Hey,
1: like, these games through?
0: Who plays tomorrow? This is where I need a little help.
1: Oh, hold on.
3: France and Spain tomorrow.
0: France and Spain tomorrow. Argentina, England Wednesday. Final Saturday.
1: I love it during the show.
0: Great.
1: That's nice.
0: I'll save a hot take. I'll put it in my phone right now. Hot take.
1: Or you can save it for tomorrow.
0: Yeah, I'll save it for tomorrow.
1: All right. It's easy to get distracted when you're watching sports. It's hard to keep track of a two-year-old when you're also trying to pay attention to the game.
0: Dan! Stewie's in the pool.
1: All right, more next. 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
6: David Pagnotta joins us, NHL insider, for the fourth period.
7: Perception-wise, what is the rep of the Mammoth as an organization in the league to players?
8: With respect to the rep of the Mammoth, it is on an incline and has been since the end of last season. When, you know, players talk, families talk, wives talk, girlfriends talk, that has spread over the course of the last 12 to 18 months here. And the reputation of the organization is immaculate based on a number of players and other hockey personalities that I've talked to. So I think without question, it's becoming, and I say becoming because it's just in its second season here, but becoming a very desirable destination for a lot of players. That's certainly going to be impactful come free agency, but at the same time, when players are putting together their no-trade lists, I can't imagine that too many are going to be looking negatively with respect to the Mammoth.
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0: Jake and Ben, 97.5, the KSL Sports Zone. The British Open is this week, and it's the Copper Rock Open Championship giveaway. One lucky winner will receive a Copper Rock branded polo outwear piece, a hat, and a $100 gas gift card. The KSL Sports Zone will pair the top 25 players with a qualifier. One will get the remaining field. If that player wins, you win all of the good stuff, courtesy of our friends at Copper Rock, where the pros play. Do you want to get a qualifier right now, Christian? 801-575-ZONE. 801-575-ZONE. And you're going to get that. We've got JP Chunga coming up next at the top of the 3 o'clock hour. We'll talk to JP about what's going on with the Jazz in the Summer League. Ben, you were out, so I didn't even get your take on the Taylor Swift-Travis Kelce wedding. Because Christian and I talked about it, and we both are not happy.
1: Okay.
0: We're not happy.
1: What? Was it the... They had a castle built inside MSG? What did I miss?
0: I don't know. It was super tacky. Yeah. You know,
1: I heard people were complaining that there wasn't anywhere to sit down and eat.
0: Some of these stupid celebrities have nothing to do with Travis or Taylor.
1: I did see like, some people say, we just got a text. I didn't think it was real.
0: Like George.
1: I don't know these people.
0: What's the clown from? Yeah, Snuffleupagus was there. Yeah. It's like, what does that guy have to do with anything? And she tiered out the guests. So, like, if you were an A guest, you got to show up right before the wedding. If you were a D guest, you had to get there, like, 4 hours early and stand around.
1: Okay.
0: You know?
1: Yeah.
0: Like, kind of tacky. But anyway, Christian and I being fans, we were a little bit turned off by the whole affair. Apparently, she had a film crew that they're going to sell the movie. It just didn't feel right.
1: I was impressed that there weren't more leaks. I didn't see a lot of photos posted online. Now, again, I was late.
0: They had to sign an NDA.
1: I heard that. I saw that there was some, you know, protections put in place to make sure that somebody wasn't live streaming it on Twitch or whatever. Jaylen Brown wasn't there talking to Chad about everything. But I was surprised that we didn't get a little bit more out of it other than some people after the fact that said, yeah, it was pretty tacky. But that, I think, is a little bit my issue with Taylor is – I think some of her lyrics sound sincere. I don't know how much it is sincere.
0: So she's the brand.
1: Yeah, just all a little topical.
0: Okay, so let me ask you this then, since you have a similar opinion to Christian and myself on the event itself. Does this change or alter your opinion on it? Because you know who's weighing in on the whole affair?
1: Oops.
0: Your guy Armpit.
1: Pat McAfee.
0: Pat McAfee is weighing in. He said this... quote, that was the most spectacular evening I've ever been a part of. The football world coming together with Hollywood and Nashville. It was the greatest night of all time.
1: I was thrilled that Vrabel was there and that he brought his wife because while hip and humble at the Salt Lake City International Airport might not be enough to rekindle your marriage, getting your wife to the Taylor Travis Kelce wedding might, that's actually some legwork.
0: That's what you trade your dignity for?
1: I've traded for so much less. But if you had to pull some strings, that's the most exclusive ticket. Well, at least I thought it would be.
0: Yeah.
1: I guess George Stephanopoulos was there. It can't be that hard.
0: Could be that. Seriously.
1: Do you think your wife was really excited? You think Vrabel's wife was like texting the group chat? Like, we're going to the Taylor wedding. I'm going to be there. We got Mike pulled some strings for us. I think he's really serious about it. And then she walked in. She's like, George Stephanopoulos.
0: It's like, everybody's here.
1: Everyone's here.
0: Everyone's here. Your hero.
1: It's not hard to get in.
0: Your hero, Adam Sandler, performed the nuptials.
1: I saw that.
0: Which in and of itself is super tacky.
1: Yeah.
0: But I got to tell you, like, let me give you an example. You know, if you see a movie and say it's good, I know it's terrible. Pitt saying it was the greatest night of all time, I kind of had a similar reaction.
1: Yeah.
0: Like, if you really liked it, that tells me all I need to know.
1: Correct. There's an episode of The Simpsons where the world is ending. It's one of their Halloween episodes. The world is ending. And Marge and Lisa get put on one spaceship that is going to a new planet that is going to preserve humanity. And it's the best of the best. And Homer and Bart get put on another spaceship. And they're like, wow, we made it off. And they're looking around and like Tom Arnold and I think Urkel.
0: Uh-huh.
1: And all these people, Rosie O'Donnell is on board, and they realize, oh, we're on the wrong. There's a reason they put us on this spaceship.
0: Oh no, we didn't make
1: the
0: cut.
1: We didn't make the good cut.
0: No.
1: When you walk in there, and George Stephanopoulos is in your like waiting room, your boarding area.
0: It's like, I don't know.
1: Yeah. Mike Vrabel's wife. When she realized they were in, you know, boarding area 7, it was a little rough.
2: How do you approach Mike and Jen? Like, you don't walk up to them and say, hey, how have you guys been?
0: First of all, I love it that Christian knows her name.
1: Yeah, I've forgotten that was her name.
0: Me too.
2: But you can't say, how have you guys been?
0: Sure you can. You'll probably get a superficial answer.
2: Mm-hmm. Okay.
1: How's your summer?
2: How have the last 6 months been for you guys?
1: Say, did I see you in Sedona?
0: See, I don't know. I don't know why anyone. I don't know why Jen would sign up for that. For the rest of her life, every time she's seen in public with her husband, everybody's mind immediately goes to.
1: In fact.
0: Wow. You weren't as good as Diana.
1: Good for her. She's not shallow. I'm very shallow.
2: Still with him, huh?
0: Still.
1: The ultimate shallow move would be to make him go to this wedding by himself. Because everyone sees that he's there without you and is reminded of his sins. So if you're shallow and you're trying to embarrass your husband after he embarrassed you, you send him to the wedding alone because everyone will note that he went to that wedding by himself. Now you have to hope that he leaves by himself.
0: If I were there, I'd ask, I'd say, hey, Mike, you've been any good boat rides lately? I hear you're quite the sailor.
1: I should introduce you to some of my friends. They're pregnant.
0: I love that story so much. Can Mike honestly keep his job?
1: He's done it so far.
0: Oh, no, I think he can. But, I mean, that's all anybody thinks about now. You're going to see him roaming the sidelines. You're like, oh, he had an interesting offseason. Yeah. If you were a player, could you take him seriously?
1: Nope.
0: Probably not?
1: When he sets a curfew? When he says, be careful what you say to the media?
0: Uh-huh. Would you, in the locker room, start playing the Gilligan's Island theme song?
1: Love Boat.
0: Or Love Boat, even better. Even better. Every time he walks in, the Love Boat.
1: Is that the song? I don't even know what the Love Boat song
0: is. We should get it. Line it up, Christian. I'm sure you could find it. Yes, you do know what the Love Boat. I bet you $1 zillion you've heard it before.
1: I'm sure.
0: It has a very iconic. I know we drafted theme songs once. I'm surprised that.
1: Okay.
0: Maybe we didn't. Okay, well, we can maybe play Come Back. It'd be appropriate for JP. He seems like a Love Boat kind of guy.
1: Big boat guy.
0: Is he?
1: I don't know.
0: He doesn't strike me as a big boat guy, honestly.
1: He looks like somebody who's worked on a boat. He kind of looks like, he dresses like, excuse me, he looks like yacht crew. He's always got like the board shorts on and a collared shirt.
0: I knew a dude who was a first mate for one of those.
1: Yeah, exactly.
0: Those,
1: JP kind of looks
0: yachts.
1: Like a first mate sometimes.
0: It sounded like a pretty sweet gig, I got to be honest. Talking to him about he just sailed around the world on this boat all the time.
1: And JP's charming.
0: But boat guys, are they charming?
1: I think you have to be. You've got needy customers.
0: Okay. JP Chunga going to join the show coming up next. 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

0: Hold on, let it get to the chorus.
1: So, I do know the song. Uh-huh. Can you describe to me Love Boat?
0: I honestly don't think I've ever seen the show.
1: It's not a game show.
0: No. It's a
1: scripted sitcom.
0: It's a drama. No, it's not a sitcom. It's like I don't know if Aaron Spelling produced it, but okay. Like an Aaron Spelling kind of drama. Uh-huh. And the you know, all about the drama that goes on on a luxury
1: yacht, cruise,
0: whatever.
1: Okay.
0: But I would be lying if I'd said I'd
1: seen
0: an episode.
1: But you know the...
0: But you got to know the love. I mean, the song in itself was a pop culture thing. Okay. So that song would be playing in the locker room if I were on the Patriots every time Mike Vrabel came in.
1: Until Mike is no longer coming
0: in. Until he's no longer the coach. What a ridiculous part of that story.
1: It's all good. Every piece of it was more enjoyable than the last.
0: It's still ongoing. Diana was seen with her husband last week.
1: Okay. Shout out to those two.
0: Who are piecing it back together. Just like Mike and his wife. What was her name?
1: Jen.
0: All right. We're waiting for JP Chunga. He's going to hop on the airlink with us. So I've got it up here to see exactly when JP's handsome mug pops up. And we'll talk to him about Summer League and what's going on. And JP, of course, the voice of the Salt Lake Stars, in addition to his podcast, the Round Ball Roundup. In fact, JP's ready to go.
1: Oh, that's too bad.
0: Joining us now, as I was just mentioning, the voice of the Stars.
1: JP loves Vegas. Round Ball Roundup.
0: Voice of the Utah Royals. You can hear him right here on this very station. In fact, I was listening to him last weekend, doing a phenomenal job. Our friend JP Chunga. What's going on, JP?
2: How's it going?
1: You feel like you know how to do Vegas well.
2: Yeah, absolutely. It's a wonderful place.
1: It's not.
0: It is. It's the happiest place.
1: That might be
0: the
1: thing that you two have in common the best.
0: We both
1: that
0: love
1: I don't
0: Vegas.
1: Share with either of you, that I despise Vegas. But JP has taken care of my wife when she got stuck down in Vegas for a little while and showed her around and took her out to dinner and stuff.
0: See, you say I hate fun and then you hate Vegas.
1: Yeah.
0: There are a few places on the planet more fun than Vegas. How are you, JP? How's your off season? You doing all right?
2: I'm great. It's an active off season. You know how important this off season is. Getting Darren Peterson in the fold, the number two overall pick, having Salt Lake Summer League. It's all happening. And, you know, as much as I love Vegas, it's okay to watch from afar and see how this team performs.
1: I, like you, I'm sure, and we all remember last year and the drama with Ace Bailey and was he going to show up? And then once he showed up, was he going to follow the team on Instagram? And just kind of all the noise. Seemingly the second he got drafted by the Jazz, it all disappeared. Speaking of Darren Peterson, it seemed like his buy-in was through the roof and he's appeared in every game until the final game of Salt Lake City Summer League and is not playing tonight. But it doesn't seem like there's been any question about the fit with Darren, the person and the organization and kind of his role going forward.
2: No. And when I talked to Austin Ainge on draft night, I had the privilege of talking to him on the draft show. He said it was a perfect fit. He fits in so many plays in the playbook, the way that he's able to be on the ball and off the ball, watching him in these games, seeing the way that he's able to be on and off the ball. The scoring ability is obvious. The drawing fouls is going to be huge in his NBA career. And how easy it looks. The thing that stood out last season with how easy Ace was able to score during Summer League, how the shot looked fluid. Similar things with Darren, and that's what you want to see when you're drafting in these high positions are players that make the game look easy, and there are points where Darren Peterson makes it look like that.
0: How much have you talked to him behind the scenes, JP? What's he like?
2: Yeah, he is the type of person who's about the work, and when you're drafting players at this young of an age, you want to be drafting players who are about the work, who are young, who want to get better, who know that the best years are in front of him. And as a player, I mean, it's very similar to what you see in the press conferences, how he's very much committed to improving himself at every single angle. That was the thing that Austin highlighted again when I talked to him was that how big of a worker he is. His work ethic was huge in determining who you're drafting at number two. And that stood out about Darren in their meeting and talking to him at the combine, how much he's willing to work.
1: Don't let me put words in your mouth. I felt like they were ecstatic with that, with how draft night played out, that Darren was the guy on the board for them at two.
2: Yeah.
1: Did you get that same impression?
2: I do think that that was something. I mean, you could see it on Austin's face that night. You could feel it in the energy that he was giving off. And he walks into the room and he's super pumped that it's Darren Peterson who is the player. And it makes sense because I had people on Round Ball Roundup, Jay Billis. I had all sorts of draft nicks talking about this draft, and they were talking about him being the most talented in the class. And you can see the reasons why during the tape that he put up at Kansas, even though it was very limited at times, and with what he was able to do preceding college, going back, which these guys track when we talk about NBA front offices. It doesn't start with the 6 months that they go to Kansas, Duke, wherever. It starts with tracking them at AAU, tracking them at the high school level. And Darren has always been a very high achiever in that fact, going to prolific prep and all the places that he's gone.
0: JP, I'm curious how much weight you put in Summer League. And I ask this because you do the G League and you see the nuance that goes into player development that isn't necessarily the box score or who wins or who loses. So I'm curious, how do you evaluate Summer League and what weight do you put on what? I told Ben about how bananas it was, the AJ DeBonsa, Darren Peterson overreaction across the board, you know, to that one particular game. And so I'm curious, how much weight do you put in Summer League when you're evaluating?
2: Yeah, it's a piece, but it's not the entire piece. I think it's something to see because, you know, in the G League, from my perspective, sometimes these guys get there the morning of and play in a game, and I'm supposed to have these big expectations of these players. That's not realistic because they don't have chemistry. They don't know exactly how to function in a team environment along somebody. So when Orlando Robinson arrives in Vegas League, it disrupts how the natural order of things. He got used to Kyler Kelly in Salt Lake City Summer League, and things change that way. But I think you're looking for flashes. You're looking for instances where you can see it scaling up. And there is a value to this point to Summer League because you're also trying to project who buys into roles, who realizes this isn't just an exhibition where you can just launch shots. You're still looking for winning traits that can go on a G League program or who could be a two-way player. The jobs are always going to be up for grabs when it comes to Summer League. All these G League general managers are trying to fill out their rosters. So everything's up for grabs, but it's definitely a data point. I don't think it's a pivotal one.
1: You have a pretty intimate knowledge of the Salt Lake City Stars as the voice of the Stars, how they've used that program over the last few years. As you know Austin, as you know Ryan Smith, as you know Justin Zanuck, Shane Fenske now, Katie Benson, who's run these things before, where do you feel like they think they are in this rebuild? I mean, it's easy to say it's done. We're not going to see the losing like we have the last few seasons. But as far as, you know, now the idea that this is an attempt to build a playoff team, how ambitious do you think they are? How optimistic do you get a sense that they are? And does it feel different than it did maybe a year ago or 2 years ago at this time?
2: I'm sure it does feel different with the trade at the trade deadline with Jaren Jackson Jr. But I lean on what Austin Ainge told me on draft night, that they're putting the foot on the gas. They're all gas, no brakes at this point in trying to see what they have going forward, because the ultimate goal isn't just making the playoffs, it's doing bigger things, and they know that there are steps along the way. It does feel different because as you're picking higher in the draft, you're looking for different caliber of players than it is at 10, at 11, at 12. You don't have to be a data scientist to know that picking earlier has a bigger chance at finding a superstar than at the other parts of the draft. Not saying that there aren't superstars at the end of first rounds, second round picks. He could be picked during a Taco Bell commercial and become one of the best players in the NBA. But there is more of a chance of getting that once you're in the lottery in the top four. And especially in this deep of a draft, when you talk to everybody who has monitored the draft, this is the time when you want to be in the top four. And they ended up in that situation and were able to pick a pretty good player in Darren Peterson.
0: How do you think Ace has played so far?
2: Defensively is the thing that everybody brings up when they talk about Ace, and shown really good defensive instincts. I thought last night was a very good indicator, even though he wasn't able to go the distance with the back spasms, but his defensive instincts are awesome. And for somebody who, if you're looking to scale what he can be like at the NBA level, that defensive instinct of wanting to put him on one of the bigger wings in the conference, he is so smart defensively. And then the offensive piece is obvious with how smooth he gets into his shot. The fact that he can still see more growth handling the basketball. I don't think that he's completely evolved there, but he's shown really good things defensively. And that's where they bring up Ace the most when you talk to anybody around this team.
1: JP, I've really bought the evolution of Keontae George as a person and the maturity that he's shown. And I know he didn't end up getting able to, he wasn't able to coach the team earlier this week or last week, but his involvement, his buy-in, it all feels very real to me, but I could certainly be wrong on that. And I will tell you, I know for sure some people don't believe it. Where are you on Keontae, how he's handled kind of everything that's happened in his career to this point, and now that there is a player who will share the backcourt or maybe even take some reps from him in Darren Peterson, and how he's embraced him?
2: I think it's really pivotal to see how Keontae's been around the group, because this is their first professional experience for many of these players, even beyond Darren Peterson and Ace Bailey and the flashy names who are on the Jazz roster. Keontae's been around everybody, whether it's Max Asemus, who is with the Salt Lake City Stars. He knows these guys who are on this summer league roster, and for him to be invested has been such a huge thing for him in professional growth, but just as a person. And ultimately, you drafted him when he was super young, and he's still in the evolving stages as a young adult. That how fully formed are you when you first come into this league and you're put into a game with all these adults? You're starting to learn on the fly. And for Keontae George, that he's been so connected has been good for the group. And I know that there are a lot of people who appreciate it, Darren being one of them, in how appreciative of him being around and just showing him the ropes of what this organization is all about, because he's been in it. But Keontae knows he's a part of this backcourt. This is a combination that was perfectly built for him. It's the reason why Austin brings up that it's a perfect fit and a good combination, and he can play in every play in the playbook because they have Keontae and he showed something in year three.
0: What do you think about how all the Walker Kessler stuff played out?
2: Restricted free agency is, you know, restricted free agency. It is what it is. But ultimately, everybody got what they wanted at the end of the day. Walker Kessler got the contract. The Lakers were desperate. They needed somebody for Luka. This was something that I brought up with Tim McMahon when he came on the pod. They need to get somebody. And when Rob Pelinka and Austin Ainge are negotiating, what's it going to take? Austin Ainge gets two first-round picks, unprotected, and then two pick swaps. That's a pretty good return for a player who absolutely was appreciated for his time with the Jazz, but at the contract and for what he wanted, everybody ends up working for everybody.
1: France, Spain, England, Argentina. Who are we going to see matched up in the final?
2: I want to know what you guys think. as football heads, I'm sure, right?
1: I saw you last Saturday, a week ago Saturday, and you were kind of pulling for Ghana and kind of pulling for Colombia. They were going head-to-head. Am I right on that?
2: Yeah.
1: And they're both out. So I was going to go with whoever you were going with, and none of those teams are around anymore. I think I get to like France for no real reason, but I feel like they're the front runner, and maybe that's too easy of a choice.
2: France, at this point, it being the Final Four, I mean, this is a titanic matchup in Spain with all the talent, especially having Lamine Yamal, one of the best young players in all of world soccer. But like France, their second team could win the World Cup. Mm-hmm. I mean, it's a front runner pick, sure, but it's because they're really, really talented.
1: I've heard Argentina has talent.
2: I was trying to backpack Argentina, and you know, I was rooting for them against the minnows that they were going against with Cape Verde, but it felt like rooting for Duke in the NCAA tournament. So I didn't want to be around people saying, "Oh yeah, I'm proudly rooting for Argentina," but they have the best player of all time. So, you know, in that respect, I'm pulling for Argentina. I think they can get it done because for some reason in this tournament, everybody around Lionel Messi knows what it means to his legacy and elevate their game. So Argentina for me.
0: I'm sorry to correct you, JP, but the pretentious elitist soccer people say it's Cape Verde, and I'm basically offended that you would mess that up. So not to go out on a negative note, but that's not appropriate.
2: You're right. As somebody that prides himself on pronunciation, I should have done better, and I will do better next time.
0: For the record, I'm rooting for Lionel over the balding guy, and I'm rooting for, the Mbappe, the handsome guy.
3: There he is, Lionel.
0: Mbappe over, I don't know. I just know the Spaniards play a boring style, so I don't want to see them do anything. So there's my thoughts for you, JP. Hey, wake me up when it's the Women's World Cup, will you? When the U.S. has a chance.
2: Yes. Next year is the Women's World Cup, and it's going to be on Netflix, which will be even interesting to see how they cover that. But look, if you want to watch the U.S. in a sport of soccer where they actually have a chance, the women's team is absolutely the one that you have to look at.
0: You're here, buddy. Here, here. JP, you are the best. Thank you for coming on with us today. It's great to see you. I'm looking right at you, which is, he's looking fantastic. He's got a snappy looking hat on. What is that, like a yellow Red Sox hat or something?
2: No, this is a...
0: Oh, that's an R.
2: Roan.
0: Roan.
2: Athleisure.
0: I bet you got that for free. JP... Thank you very much.
1: Well,
0: I didn't take a shot at anybody. I just said I bet he got that for free.
1: Thanks, John Paul.
0: Thank you, JP.
2: I'm just glad to see Ben on the screen, okay, after all he's been through. Yeah. My goodness.
0: Here, here. You and me both, pal.
1: Tried to call him from the hospital. They wouldn't let me jump on.
0: Thank you, JP. Good to see you. Yeah, keep up the good work. All right, that's the one and only JP Chunga, of course, voice of the Stars, voice of the Royals, and does a little thing called the Round Ball Roundup. Does a great job.
1: John Paul's the best.
0: Yeah, see, I'm going for Lionel and Mbappe.
1: Okay.
0: Dab ba doo wop.
3: There he is, Lionel.
1: The Stars have showed up. This is going to be, these ratings are going to have been great and are going to continue to be great because everybody knows who's still playing.
0: Lionel.
1: Like JP said, though, this is Duke playing North Carolina, playing Kentucky, playing UCLA in the Final Four here.
0: All right, stay tuned. We'll have more Jake and Ben coming up next. Shout out to JP Chunga. Thanks to, we forgot to ask him if he was a boat guy.
1: Okay, we'll get him back on.
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6: 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He had 18 points in the first half. He was 6 of 8, had 3 steals. There was no question who the best player on the floor was.

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0: 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Jake Scott, Ben Anderson.
1: So, I told you I was in the hospital last week, and one of the drugs I have to take now is called Keppra, and it's an anti-seizure medication. And the side effects, so I'm telling you, just so if something happens, I can blame it on the drugs. There's a thing called Keppra rage, which is unprovoked anger, hostility, delusions, or hallucinations. So I apologize if any of this does seem, if you experience any of that from me. However, I will say I have felt a little less patience for some things. And I'm trying to not be negative, and I don't know if it's me being negative. I don't know if it's the medication I'm taking or if I'm colder after a near-death experience. I felt very Jake Scott-like when I saw Walker Kessler get engaged right after he signed his huge contract and wondering what happened there.
0: What changed?
1: What was the motivation and who decided it was time to get married?
0: You mean going to a market like LA where there might be a little more...
1: You sign a $140 million contract, and you go to Los Angeles.
0: Some lifestyle temptation there.
1: What was the impetus for getting married? Because we have talked about a person who played for the Jazz in the past who got married right after signing a huge contract.
0: Uh-huh.
1: And then some people get divorced right after signing huge contracts. Eric Spoelstra, head coach of the Miami Heat, signed his huge contract the day after his divorce was finalized. It just my radar went up.
0: That's where it went. I'm proud of you.
1: And I thought, this is Jake wearing off on me.
0: Yeah, I'm proud of you.
1: But that was my first thought. And I'm trying to not be a negative guy. I'm trying to believe in true love. I'm trying to believe that these young kids are just out there doing what's best for themselves. But I was...
0: I bet you there's no prenup there, too. Oh, did you see Travis? Speaking of stuff, Travis Kelce, did you see his unfaithful clause in the prenup?
1: No,
0: you know
1: I
0: how much
1: not.
0: It costs him for per affair?
1: Per?
0: 20 million bones.
1: Whoa.
0: It's rough.
1: It's a good prenup. She must have a good lawyer.
0: Oh, yeah. Well, back to your point where she's all about the brand or whatever. Yeah, yeah. I'm sure her attorneys are
1: $20 million.
0: Quite skilled. Yeah, $20 million.
1: That'll
0: per.
1: Make you think twice.
0: But yeah, I'm sure. She was like, well, hey, it's time. It's time. I've heard about that Laker club.
1: Yeah, absolutely. Yeah.
0: I've heard about what's going on there.
1: Yeah.
0: We're going to make this
1: late
0: thing.
1: Late 80s locker rooms.
0: We're going to make this thing official.
1: Yeah.
0: I miss America.
1: Okay.
0: So, all right. Yeah, yeah. I like where your mind went.
1: I thought they were probably related.
0: So, the LeBron is still in the wind. We're seeing more, by the
1: speaking
0: way,
1: of the Lakers.
0: The Lakers signed Zaire Williamson today to a deal.
1: Williams.
0: What did I say? Williamson? Williams, you're right.
1: Yeah.
0: You know, they're giving anybody but LeBron money. And meanwhile...
1: Same agent as Walker.
0: Oh, strange how that sort of stuff happens. Meanwhile, LeBron's camp is all over telling basically how LeBron is the most in-demand player on the planet. And yet he hasn't signed anywhere yet. So, first of all, can I say that I love it that the podcast world has absolutely infiltrated the NBA? Like, all these old geezer players are going on podcasts and saying whatever. Byron Scott, the former Lakers coach, Lakers legend. Who else did he coach? He coached Minnesota? No, Denver.
1: Denver.
0: And he wasn't particularly good.
1: No, he was the hottest coaching candidate in the league for 18 months, got the job, was out.
0: Was terrible. Yeah, it was terrible. But he's going on a podcast. He's talking about what's going on with LeBron James, and I'm curious to hear your reaction to what he had to say.
2: 10 years ago, yes, every team was calling to get LeBron James on their team.
3: Yeah.
2: That was 10 years ago. Now, Rich Paul and company, they making all the calls to see who's interested in having LeBron on their team. Again, guys, we got to understand that the guy's 41 years old.
3: Yep.
2: Been in the league 21, 22, 23 years.
3: Incredible career.
2: You know what I'm saying? Unbelievable career. Still playing at a high level.
3: Yes, sir.
2: Nobody's saying that he can't play, you know, another year or two in this league. But as far as teams that are looking at him right now, the teams are also saying, all right, we're going to take him for 1 year, maybe two. And do we want to take all the other shit that goes along with it?
4: Mm. What's the other
2: shit? All the other antics, the people that's working with, you know, Rich Paul and all those guys and all other stuff that goes along with it.
3: Bronny James?
2: Bronny James. You have to get Bronny James out of his Laker deal. You know, so there's a lot of layers to it when you're talking about bringing LeBron along. You know, we all know this for a fact. He ain't going to go to another team and say, well, I'll come off the bench. You know, I'll be a role player, come off the bench. You know, he can still probably be your third best player or your second best player on the team. You could be successful. But the teams that we're talking about that really are looking at LeBron right now, so that, well, let's say what Rich Paul said, that are looking at LeBron right now, are teams that maybe can get to the next level. And that next level ain't a championship team.
1: Well, you better have an extra first because you have to trade that to get Bronny.
0: That'd be steep for Bronny.
1: It's going to cost you a first.
0: Steep. You don't think you could get Bronny for a second? I guarantee you could.
1: Yeah. Oh, I'm sure that you could just have Bronny.
0: Just
1: take him.
0: Go
1: whatever
0: for it.
1: It's gonna, whatever you want, just have Bronny.
0: Do you think teams maybe – the reason we're in a hold is because teams are thinking, do I really want to put up with that?
1: Well
0: – Is it worth it?
1: LeBron has entered the Colin Kaepernick, Tim Tebow noise versus production ratio conversation, which is Colin Kaepernick was obviously an NFL player. And Tim Tebow probably obviously could have found a role.

0: If I were guaranteed to win a title by bringing in LeBron, great. I'll deal with whatever I have to deal with. Is there any team out there right now that if they bring on LeBron, any team, they're guaranteed to win a title next year?
1: No.
0: Like anybody. Like Golden State is good. LeBron coming on does not make him a title contender. OKC is great. Bringing LeBron on doesn't make them a title contender. The Knicks just won a title. They won't guarantee to repeat by bringing LeBron in. Or the Spurs can't guarantee that they get over the hill because they bring LeBron in. And in fact, it might be so disruptive to have him in the locker room that you actually get worse, even if your talent level gets higher.
1: Seems like the Cavs locker room's already probably going to be kind of a circus. Mm-hmm. Do you really want to throw, you know, the big top into the mix?
0: Correct.
1: I don't know.
0: Apparently Miami's locker room is a little more volatile than I had thought.
1: Well, not really, because Tyler Hero's not on the team
0: if
1: anymore.
0: You think it was Tyler Hero's fault, which he's certainly taking on all the blame.
1: Oh, okay. So I'm not going to excuse Bam's behavior is ridiculous. Grow up, for crying out loud. You shouldn't be hauling off and punching anybody. But Tyler Hero did provoke matters by saying some unkind
0: things. And by being Tyler Hero. I mean, as soon as we all saw that story, as strange as it was, we all thought, wow, Tyler's as annoying as we all thought he was.
1: Yeah,
0: I don't know. That was my takeaway.
1: I don't know what I thought about Tyler Hero, but you probably shouldn't be clowning somebody out there. Although, wasn't this a Kevin Durant situation where somebody leaked the DM or whatever?
0: Yeah.
1: Because all he did was talk about how they couldn't shoot.
0: Yeah. Regardless.
1: I don't know if that warrants a punching in the face, but why don't you just move on?
0: But I'm not sure any locker room is truly LeBron-proof.
1: I don't think it is.
0: Yeah. And no. I think that's a lot. That's a big task.
1: The Jazz could never have signed, or never wanted to. I shouldn't say could never. Never wanted to sign Jimmer because his return was not going to be worth the circus.
0: Correct.
1: And I don't think AJ, if the Jazz were to have drafted AJ DeBonta, I don't think it would have been the same circus because he wasn't the same circus at BYU. I don't think people don't remember what a phenomenon Jimmer was and spent a lot more time at BYU. But Jimmer was closer to the Tim Tebow category than AJ DeBonta ever was. AJ was never the biggest celebrity in college basketball.
0: Correct.
1: Jimmer was the biggest celebrity in basketball.
0: Yeah, in sports.
1: For a hot minute.
0: Yeah.
1: And even though Orrin Hatch really wanted them to sign Jimmer.
0: Uh-huh.
1: I love that story.
0: Made it known.
1: They were never going to sign up for that headache because he was never going to produce. Even AJ probably had a higher chance to produce, even though he would have come with a little more of the circus. I don't think he would have come with the circus Jimmer would have.
0: No, not even close. And today, LeBron is a better player than AJ DeBonta. There might be a legitimate question by the end of the year if that's accurate. Still.
1: Oh,
0: AJ is going to get really good really quickly.
1: I don't think LeBron's that great.
0: I know you've never been a huge LeBron guy, but today where, you know, I say LeBron is a top 25 player and you can fight back on that, or Tony, you can fight Tony Jones on that, whatever. Clearly that conversation is being had because, as we just played from Byron Scott, every team in the league is wondering that.
1: Mm-hmm.
0: Where is he on the ratio of production to circus? And it's at the very least close, if not outright negative for enough teams. If he was worth a max, people would have carved out a max spot for him. The Lakers waived him.
1: Oh, yeah, basically. The Lakers. Well, the Lakers parted ways with the circus.
0: Yeah.
1: The Lakers put up with all the stuff Byron Scott was talking about for 8 years. Mm-hmm. And then they decided the juice is not worth the squeeze. So we're moving on.
0: But nobody saved a max slot for LeBron because
1: he's not a max player.
0: Correct.
1: Yeah.
0: But today, if you were a reasonably talented team, any of these ones I just mentioned, Cleveland, obviously OKC, San Antonio, Miami, the Knicks, but you could throw in other borderline contenders, Houston into this conversation, Golden State. If they wanted to reserve $50 million and put that in front of LeBron, LeBron would have signed there. Nobody saved that for him.
1: Well, what LeBron should be doing is going to Oklahoma City and coming off the bench.
0: Mm-hmm.
1: To Byron Scott's point, you signed that minimum deal with Oklahoma City and come off the bench. Signed with the Spurs and come off the bench. And he'd be great at that. And he'd make the team way better in that role. But he's not going to do it.
0: No, he's not going to do it.
1: No, he's going to go to Cleveland and dribble. And then Donovan's going to complain why LeBron has the ball the whole time. And then James Harden's going to go, yeah, why does LeBron have the ball the whole time? And

0: it's not going to go well.
1: I don't want
0: to. Even coming off the bench in Cleveland, he'd be good.
1: I'm not going to let LeBron off the hook because LeBron, there's never been a more powerful athlete over an individual league, I don't think, than LeBron in this NBA. Maybe I'm wrong. Maybe Wayne Gretzky was more powerful in the NHL in his era. Whatever.
0: He didn't flex it like LeBron
1: Babe
0: has.
1: Babe Ruth, I don't know.
0: No, they didn't flex it either. LeBron has flexed his
1: through
0: authority, his leverage.
1: Agencies, through advertising, through media, et cetera.
0: What roster he's going to be on.
1: What roster he's going to be on, yeah. What that roster is going to look like, yeah. Et cetera, et cetera. So I'm not going to alleviate LeBron from the fact that this is his fault. But I do recognize that regardless of where he goes, you're dropping a nuclear bomb. You're dropping an atomic bomb there because whatever happens over the next year, it's kind of going to be left in ruin, assuming he only spends 12 months there. You're just not going to bounce back from it okay. LeBron goes into Cleveland and plays with Donovan and James Harden for a season and then bounces or retires or goes to his next stop. Those teams are going to just kind of be left looking around at the pieces like, okay, where do we go from here? Because as you mentioned, LeBron's going to come in and dribble. LeBron's not going to come in and be David West coming off the bench and say, like, how do I give you a tight 15? How do I give you a really good 15 minutes and just fit in and play a role? Though there's maybe never been anyone more equipped to just fill a great role because he's so versatile, but that's just not how he is.
0: I just had this thought. So LeBron wants to bring a film crew with him. That's going to be a thing, correct. A last dance kind of thing. Did you see the story out there that Russell Westbrook said he would be happy to sign in Miami unless LeBron signs there?
1: I saw that he would be the alternate, but I didn't understand that those were true.
0: So, I mean, and then if you read the rumors or whatever out there, Rusty got thrown under the bus by LeBron when it didn't work. When the Lakers traded for Rusty and it made him worse, not better, and then they got rid of him, and LeBron said, well, Rusty was really the problem. Uh-huh. So Rusty does not want to go play for LeBron again because Rusty learned the hard way that LeBron is never the reason the team falls short.
1: Correct.
0: The team is the reason the team falls short. Well, they've got to surround LeBron with more talent. That was the narrative throughout his entire career. If I'm Donovan Mitchell, when Cleveland, if LeBron signed with Cleveland, I don't want to be on film as the problem when the Cavaliers eventually don't win a title.
1: Correct.
0: So when LeBron puts out his last dance and the narrative around why Cleveland didn't win the title like MJ did with his last dance, who do you think is going to get the blame for that? Not going to be LeBron.
1: No, you become the Isaiah
0: Thomas.
1: You
0: become the villain in that.
1: Yeah.
0: You ruined LeBron's retirement tour. It would have ended with a championship except for Donovan Mitchell came up short.
1: Correct. There's a chance that 15 years from now or 4 years from now or 10 years from now, whenever the last LeBron dance comes out, you have an episode or two dedicated to how you ruined LeBron's final year.
0: How you came up short.
1: Yeah.
0: And so all of a sudden, you're Scottie Pippen complaining about your role in a movie because that ain't that's not how it happened.
1: If I'm Donovan, I'm already starting the anti-PR campaign against James Harden or against insert random Cavaliers person to take the blame. But I'm looking for a patsy now that I can pin it on.
0: Oh, if I'm Donovan, I don't play any role in it. I wouldn't even let him show my face.
1: It was Sam Merrill.
0: Yeah,
1: it was Merrill's fault.
0: All Sam. Don't leave me out of it. I want to be like Miguel Tejada in Moneyball.
1: Uh-huh.
0: I want
1: to even use my name.
0: Don't even use anything. Yeah. I don't even exist. Tim Hudson didn't even exist in Moneyball.
1: Didn't know he was out there.
0: Barry Zito. Nope. Not a guy. That's what I'd want to be if I were Donovan Mitchell in that Last Dance documentary.
1: Because LeBron's making himself the Hatterberg.
0: Oh, he's going to be the star. Yeah. I mean, yes. He's paying for it.
1: Yeah.
0: So who do you think is going to come out looking good in that thing?
1: Yeah, no kidding.
0: Not Donovan Mitchell.
1: Correct.
0: Not Jared Allen. Not Evan Mobley.
1: Jared Allen doc. The episode.
0: Now, James Harden might get a pass because he's a clutch guy.
1: Hmm.
0: Donovan's a CAA guy.
1: That's right.
0: Guess who's going right under the bus.
1: That's right. Well, good luck with all that.
0: If he ends up in Cleveland.
1: And that's why there are teams seemingly not lining up to get him.
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0: broken nail. You tied my lead and pulled my chain to watch my blood begin to boil. But I'm gonna break.
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2: That might be our best package yet.
1: I like it.
2: That's a lot.
1: I'd take a new golf outfit.
2: Who do we think stole my polo for Big 12 Media Day?
1: Well,
2: Christian's wearing one that looks exactly like the one I ordered.
1: First of all, they didn't come before Big 12 Media Day. So
2: they came after. That doesn't make any sense.
1: Second of all, mine
2: do we know what happened there?
1: Mine came in the wrong side.
2: Okay.
1: So I did not get one. Mine came in a medium, and okay. That is too small
2: too
1: for
2: small
1: me.
2: Too small for you. Okay. All right.
1: So, are you jealous?
2: No, we were just talking about golf gear. It's a golf shirt.
1: It is a golf shirt.
2: So.
1: No, I had to wear outdated zone gear down to Big 12 media days. It's all right.
2: Yeah.
1: Worked out okay.
2: Yeah. We're good.
1: But no, I have no idea what happened to your shirt.
2: Did they have a gift bag for you at Big 12 Media Day?
1: Oh, yeah, and it sucked.
2: What was it?
1: Like a scarf.
2: Oh, okay. I like scarves. It's like in my thing.
1: You going to wear a Big 12 Media Day scarf?
2: No, but I use my Big 12 Media Day coffee cup a lot.
1: I do too. Hey,
2: I was trying to figure out, I Googled how do you get Texas Tech's logo off the coffee cup, but I couldn't figure out how to get it off the porcelain.
1: Oh, I still
2: just
1: use
2: to scratch it out.
1: I use that coffee cup all the time. Yeah, that is a useful thing. No, this year the gift bag was like some jerky and a scarf. Oh, and a monster hat. Who cares?
2: Yeah, who cares? You and I both agree the greatest charger either of us have ever gotten. I don't mean.
1: Like a phone charger.
2: I don't mean football player. I mean phone charger. Came at Pac-12 Media Day like 12 years ago.
1: Oh, they used to give out nice water bottles and
2: yeah,
1: stuff?
2: It had like every charger, you know, USB, USB-C, micro USB, the old iPod charger. It was all on this one like dongle. And they still work to this day. They're amazing.
1: Listen, nobody cares about the media freebies at Media Days. I understand. So we should just say, oh, great, a scarf. But listen, just don't even do it. Don't even do it. Don't even go to the effort of the scarf and the jerky and the monster hat. I'm not gonna sign up for that.
2: No, I'm not trying to complain about
1: Bert,
2: it. I understand.
1: Bert is getting barbecued for this monster deal. Did you follow that at all?
2: I saw the monster deal. I saw that some people thought it was weird that BYU was having to be a part of it. But obviously people have real confusion about caffeine and drinks and BYU, etc.
1: I don't think BYU cares about that
2: anymore. Yeah, I don't think so either.
1: Not Monster, anyway. No, I don't know if it could say Folgers on there.
2: Correct.
1: I have no idea. But, no, everybody wasn't complaining. That I didn't see so much of that as everybody was complaining that the price tag was so low. It's like $1.25 million per school per year or something like that. Mm. And they're...
3: Like that?
1: Everybody was saying a jersey patch alone is worth more than that, which is true. And, by the way, that's news today that BYU has a jersey patch sponsor for football because it's going to say Monster Big 12. You know where the Big 12 logo is on everybody's jersey?
2: Mm-hmm.
1: It's going to have Monster Big 12 on there. So everybody was saying, well, Monster is basically the title sponsor of the league and getting that jersey space. Why would you only get $1.25 million? And my response was, who cares? Because it doesn't interrupt you from getting another jersey patch. So it's not costing you anything. So what do you care?
2: You like the Monster Energy logo?
1: I don't care.
2: It is recognizable. But I'm with you. It's the green M. Looks like a Velociraptor did it or something.
1: Knock yourself out. And they're inventing something to sell. They're selling something that didn't exist before. So how do you know? Like, why would you gripe about the price tag?
2: This is a serious question. Are they allowing teams to adjust the color to match the team's colors for the uniform?
1: I have no idea.
2: Because the green is ugly.
1: Yeah,
2: the green will look great for Baylor. The green might look okay for TCU or Central Florida that have some green in their colors. It's going to look absolutely awful for Utah and for BYU and for Arizona. I wonder if it'll work with Colorado's black and gold. But if it's just that ugly kind of neonish green, it's going to look insane and horrendous. So I don't know. I'm going to reserve judgment for it being terrible.
1: You would go right to the looks. Who cares how it looks? Just gonna have
2: it's the only thing that affects me. I'm not seeing
1: it,
2: the money.
1: But that's my point.
2: Even get the Monster Energy.
1: It actually doesn't affect you in the slightest.
2: I have to look at it a little bit.
1: Oh, no.
2: But yeah, I don't care about jerseys either. No, it doesn't bug me in the slightest. So it could look bad. It could look very bad if it's the bright green. And it could look tacky. But it's going to look tacky regardless. It's an advertisement on a jersey.
1: It's all tacky. Yeah, it's now. It's
3: imagine wearing those pants. Oh, my goodness.
1: It's now not the Big 12 anymore. It's the Monster Big 12.
2: The Monster 12. I like that.
4: Like that?
1: Incredibly tacky. But that's the way of the world. I've got no problem with it. I like NASCAR. Get on board. Ben, you were always a fan of the Skoll car, right?
2: Mm-hmm.
1: That was always, you don't even know the driver. You just like the car.
2: Yeah, I'm loyal to the brand.
1: To the Skoll car. I know, yeah. That's what I'm saying.
2: Yeah.
1: How many Dale Earnhardt fans drink exclusively Budweiser? Not Bud Light, but yeah, Bud Heavy. Heavy. Yeah.
2: Yeah, Big Bud.
1: Get on board.
2: Are there good logos? What's a cool logo that would look good on a jersey?
1: Well, the Skoll logo, obviously, start right there.
2: You think BYU could do the line.
1: Skoll? Now, that would be funny.
2: Yeah.
1: BYU's announced a jersey patch sponsor, Skoll.
2: Could say it out of the money.
1: I mean, that would be really, that would be compromising something for BYU, I think. The lighter Zin. No, I don't think that's going
2: to
1: work.
2: No, they don't. They aren't quite willing to go there for the money. It's good for them. Monster feels a little too on brand for the Big 12.
1: What do you mean?
2: It's just a little tacky. And I think the Big 12 is a little tacky. In the landscape of college athletics, where there are the real deal SEC, Big 10, seeming drivers of the sport that seem to have some authenticity, when it comes to college athletics, everyone, or at least college football, seems to be on the outside looking in if you're not the Big 10 or the SEC. Monster fits a little bit too well for that.
1: Well, it's not going to be Dolce & Gabbana. You have to find a brand that wants to advertise to football fans. Ben, what are you talking about?
2: I do like the idea of Louis Vuitton. Yeah.
1: They're not going to buy the jersey, Ben. They don't care about the Big 12.
2: Chanel?
1: No, I don't think it's going to happen.
2: Okay.
1: I don't even think you're going to get...
2: Well, we'll see what the Big 10 does. Maybe they'll prove us wrong.
1: No, the Big 10 will do something stupid like Monster, too.
2: Yeah, probably will.
1: It's going to be, I mean... Yeah, one of the big advertisers could be the McDonald's Big Ten.
2: Yeah,
1: I mean that's what that's
2: it is.
1: Because that's who they're advertising to.
2: Yeah,
1: Chanel Big 12. I don't think that's their. I don't think that's their demo. All right, we've got more coming. Top of the 4 o'clock hour coming up next. 97.5 the KSL Sports Zone.
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1: Ben, do you have a different relationship quickly with soccer after this World Cup?
0: No.
1: Okay.
0: It seemed like I do this every World Cup where I'll watch the games. I'm not a soccer hater. I am just not soccer guy.
1: Mm-hmm. But like Sunday morning, you're not getting up to go and watch ETL?
0: Absolutely not. Okay. I'd gladly go to an RSL game. We follow RSL, you know, the home here, station, RSL. I'm all on board. Far from a hater. But will I be like our guy JP Chunga and be all over soccer 24/7 because I somehow had a magical experience with this tournament? No. You?
1: No. Sports ever do that for you? Do you have an origin story?
0: For sports in general?
1: Our friend Will Smith, RIP, late Will Smith. His grandpa was a big BYU fan. And it was, what was the Cotton Bowl year?
0: No, 96?
1: He bonded with his grandfather during the Cotton Bowl year and became a lifelong college football fan as a result. And that was his thing. It was like his origin story as a sports fan. And I'm sure that there are people who are having this origin story with the Utah Mammoth over the last 2 years, mm-hmm. or are now having it with the World Cup. I didn't know if you had an origin story anywhere.
0: No. Okay. Both my parents are sports fans, so I just kind of grew up with it.
1: It's hard
0: I guess.
1: To grow up in Utah and not have a sense of basketball. A, because there was a really good basketball team in town, and B, every church has a basketball court in it, so generally it's something people are doing.
0: So, no, I don't have a sports origin story. You know, what's funny is my brother, not a sports fan, grew up in the same family, and both my parents are both into sports, and he does not like it. But, I mean, I'm like anybody else. I spent my stupid summers watching SportsCenter over and over again, even though it was the same episode every time, because there's nothing else to do in the hot summer.
1: Mm-hmm.
0: But, no, not really. I don't know. Do you?
1: I don't know. So I have a nurse that has to come over and help me every morning, which is debilitating. But
0: sponge bath?
1: sponge bath. That was by request only. No, they have to come in and they just had to make sure that my little pick line thing that goes in my arm is working correctly. So they came over today and asked me what I was doing. And I said, I cover basketball and talk sports and kind of said, you know, you grow up in Utah, you're just around it. You're just around sports. But not everyone is. Not everyone does love it.
0: But no, I'm not going to be watching
1: okay.
0: La Liga games all of a sudden. That's not...
1: You're not going home with the team.
0: No, that's not going to be a thing for me. But, I mean, I have enjoyed watching it.
1: Yeah, it's been nice to have one.
0: It's been fun. It's fun to watch different characters and that sort of thing, like our pointy-faced guy from Norway, who was disappointing against England. He kind of sucked.
1: Pulled him.
0: Yeah, well, what are you gonna? He's only their best player ever. Yeah. Norway's only that far. Did they pull him? I don't know. We left before the end of the game.
1: Yeah, they pulled him for the last 15 minutes, the second of overtime.
0: Oh, he was tired, probably.
1: Beat. It's kind of when you need to step up.
0: That's when they need the Haaland guy.
1: It's when you need the biggest, strongest, fastest player
0: on
1: the field.
0: Yeah, what are they doing? They should fire that coach immediately.
1: With you. Or get rid of Haaland.
0: Cut him if he can't be there in the last... did you see... and we can get back to basketball, but did you see... all the former USA guys clowning Pulisic, and then it comes out that he has a broken leg or a fracture or whatever.
2: Wait. It was a micro fracture.
0: Okay. So you're siding with, who called him out? Carly Lloyd and Landon Donovan?
1: Yes.
0: Said that they'd have to drag their corpse off the pitch, so to speak, and Pulisic left.
2: Yeah, get out there and represent your country, dude.
0: So you don't have any more sympathy for Pulisic?
2: No.
1: I hadn't seen microfracture in a while. Now, I know it's different than the microfracture we grew up with in basketball. Christian, when you were just starting your Facebook page when you were 4.5 years old, there was a very common surgery in the NBA called microfracture surgery, where when you had a knee injury, was it ACLs and MCLs specifically, or was it something different?
0: I think it was different.
1: They would go in and they would re-break your bones in a bunch of little spots, microfractures, to generate a bunch of white blood cells to flow to that area to regenerate and regrow whatever the issue was. And then they realized, like, this is the worst idea ever, and it ruined a lot of people's careers.
0: Hearing Christian do that makes me think of my daughter, Sadie, because every time I had a fracture in my arm, so I got skiing this year, and every time I tell somebody, like, oh, yeah, I broke my arm skiing, she goes, it was a fracture.
1: It was a fracture.
0: Always correcting me, like, it was a fracture. Christian right there. Ah, micro fracture. He's still extremely soft. No, I think Team USA was a roaring disappointment. Why would I get more on board?
1: I thought everyone was pretty on board with how well they played.
0: Oh, no, they sucked. They got as far as everybody expected to them and then got the pants.
1: The pants? I got pantsed.
0: I settled halfway between trounced and pants.
1: Pantsed.
0: And it came out pounced, which doesn't make really that much sense either.
1: Tranced.
0: But yeah, they got humiliated on their way out. And they didn't make any historic run.
1: You're right, they no-showed.
0: They had a great first game, an okay second game, what, garbage third game?
1: Mm-hmm, because they didn't need it.
0: And then beat the Beaks, but the Beaks weren't anything special.
1: Yeah.
0: And the first team that they played, they got hammered.
1: Yeah.
0: In the easiest group in the tournament, total failure.
1: Okay. Well, write a letter.
0: No, I don't
1: send
0: know.
1: Send it off.
0: You're acting like it's a special thing. Team USA didn't do anything. They qualified for the tournament automatically.
1: Yes, they did. So did Canada.
0: Beat a bunch of crappy teams. Mm-hmm. And by the way, didn't go any further than Canada or Mexico.
1: Correct. Cape Verde made it as far, if not farther, correct?
0: I don't know.
1: Yeah.
0: Did they win a game in the knockout? I don't think
1: they played Argentina, and they played Argentina better than the U.S. played Belgium.
2: Yeah, but Team USA went to round two.
0: Yeah.
1: Oh, Cape Verde did not.
0: Did not.
2: Yeah, that was round one, I think.
1: Okay. All right.
0: Failure. I kind of liked their coach and his crusty attitude.
1: Russell Crowe?
0: Until it didn't work.
1: The Russell Crowe guy?
0: What do you mean, Russell
1: Crowe? He looked exactly like Russell Crowe.
0: You think that guy looked like Russell Crowe?
1: Uh-huh.
0: I didn't see it.
1: By the way, did you see our guy Chandler yesterday? Two questions. Oh, I meant to ask JP this. Two questions. One, I put this on social media. Do you think Will Hardy knew he was taking a photo of Liam Gallagher from Oasis?
0: Wait, I missed this whole story.
1: Okay, so I think it was Liam. Noel Gallagher. Will Hardy went to the Conor McGregor fight in Vegas on Saturday.
0: He and Sophie Cunningham.
1: Whatever. Darren Peterson was there. They were all there to watch the horribly disappointing fight for the creep, Conor McGregor. And Will Hardy took a photo the way you or I, elder millennials, would take a photo, like a kind of a poorly cropped photo of just like, I'm at this event and I'm going to put it out on my social media. But halfway in the photo, and you can find it in Ben's Hoops on my social media because it's not on Will's story anymore, is Oasis frontman Noel Gallagher, who is notorious for not liking to be photographed. But he's in this very funny photo that Will Hardy took.
0: Why did he take it down?
1: Well, it's not, so your story on Instagram expires after 24 hours.
0: Okay.
1: It's a little bit like Snapchat.
0: Uh-huh.
1: Do we think Will Hardy knows who Noel Gallagher is?
0: Why wouldn't he?
1: Do you know who Noel Gallagher is?
0: I'm aware of who it is.
1: Would you recognize him if you saw him?
0: Probably not.
1: Yeah, that's kind of where I am. I don't know if I recognized him. And my wife recognized him and showed it to me that night. And I said, oh, I saw that. That's very funny. But I don't know if I believe Will would recognize it.
0: Why not? You don't think he's particularly with it from a pop culture standpoint?
1: Also, I think JP's still listening because he's texting me. I was going to ask JP if he thought, because he knows Will better than any of us, if he thinks Will would know who the lead singer of Oasis is and if he saw him in person.
0: And?
1: I'm going to wait.
0: All right.
1: Wait for the response.
0: I don't know why you would assume he wouldn't know.
1: He's got a, first of all, Oasis is not the Rolling Stones. They act like they're the Rolling Stones, but
0: he went on a date with the gal from the Hills.
1: Yeah.
0: I mean, I don't think he's
1: no, he's not totally
0: unaware
1: pop culture blind.
0: I don't think he's just totally out of it.
1: But did you go to my social media and find it?
0: No.
1: It's like he's not taking a photo of this guy. This guy is just in the photo. He's getting photobombed by the lead singer of Oasis.
0: Okay.
1: Do we think Will knows that? Now, this got brought up because Chandler, my co-host on the Jazz Notes podcast, who you had on and has been in Vegas, shared a photo on his social media at yesterday's Jazz game of, it just says, I'll pull it up right now, NBA Commissioner Adam Silver. And I'll pull it up for you, and I'll tell you, have to tell me if you recognize who else is in this photo with Adam Silver, because I thought this was a very funny thing for a millennial, or I guess not millennial, probably, what is he, Gen Z, to tweet out. Oh, let me see if I can get this big enough. You don't have your glasses on. This is going to be tough for you. Can you recognize who else is in that photo with Adam Silver?
0: No, I can't see that.
1: Okay.
0: Who is it?
1: It's Detlef Schrempf.
0: Oh, nice.
1: And Benicio Del Toro.
0: Okay, the traffic guy.
1: Yeah, the traffic guy. Now, again, I don't think Chandler was alive when Traffic came out.
0: Oh, now, he'd know who Benicio Del Toro is.
1: Well, that's my question, because he tweeted out, and the title of his photo that is very clearly Adam Silver, Benicio Del Toro, and longtime NBA legend, Detlef Schrempf. His caption just says NBA Commissioner Adam Silver here at the Thomas and Mack for Summer League. When the real headline is Benicio Del Toro and Detlef Schrempf talking to some basketball fan at the Thomas and Mack.
0: Hmm.
1: But Chandler didn't know that. But that's the age gap, and it reminded me of the Bill Hardy.
0: Christian, you know who Benicio Del Toro is?
2: Yeah, I like him. He was just in One Battle After Another.
1: Correct.
2: Scene Stealer.
1: Correct.
2: He was only in it for like maybe 10 total minutes, but
1: he's in
2: great.
1: Sicario. He steals every movie he's in.
0: Yeah, what's the Snatch he's good in?
1: Uh-huh.
0: So why wouldn't Chandler know who that is? And Chandler's covering basketball. Not he's not doesn't work for Access Hollywood.
1: But
0: the highlight is, or the headline is, the Commissioner of Basketball, not the.
1: I'm just saying there's an age gap. I'm just saying that's a generation gap, generational gap between you and I and Chandler.
0: How old's Hardy?
1: Will is, I think, 2 years younger than I am. So he's 38.
0: And you know who Oasis is. Why wouldn't he know? That doesn't make any sense.
1: I'm going to ask him. We're going to go to, assuming I'm still employed, we're going to go to Jazz Summer League, or not Jazz Summer League, Jazz Media Day, coming up in, 2 months? I'm going to have to write it on my hand right now so I don't forget. I'm going to have to ask Will Hardy if he knows who that was.
0: Do you feel bad for Sophie Cunningham that now she's going to have to point at everybody that she comes in contact with? Do you know what I'm talking about?
1: No.
0: There was a viral moment when the Fever were playing the Mercury.
1: Yes.
0: And there was a heated moment.
1: She's
0: having
1: a total thing right now.
0: And then
1: she was the ring girl.
0: She just did the finger pointing.
1: Yeah.
0: No, this is why I bring up, and it went a huge meme and it went everywhere.
1: Uh-huh.
0: But like, she's doing the ring girl thing. Uh-huh. And I didn't watch this event, by the way. I have no idea. I just saw the videos. And one of the fighters made her do the point when she was walking around. And I was thinking, like, all right, this woman can now never go anywhere else without somebody be like, give me the point. Give me the point. She kind of has the wagging thing.
1: It's one of our first bits, and it's stay true. Don't get famous wearing makeup.
0: Yeah, that's what I'm saying. Well, I feel really bad for her.
1: It's the lead singer of Kiss.
0: It's not like, hey, you're a really tough WNBA player, or I don't even know if she's an all-star or not. I have no clue. But is she known for that? No, she's known for wagging her finger around, which, by the way, was hilarious.
1: That was great.
0: But now she's stuck doing it for the rest of her life, I think.
1: That might be a good What You Got Wednesday.
0: Stuff not to get famous
1: Stuff
0: for?
1: Stuff not to get famous for. People who are famous for the wrong things. Now, not horrible things, but Gene Simmons is our go-to example.
0: I can't remember why I came up, but I talked to Sly Sylvester about Johnny Harlene and how he can't go anywhere in Provo without somebody being like, Johnny's still open!
1: Yeah.
0: Still open!
1: It's like, I'm just trying to get my car, man.
0: I think he lives in like Vegas now, but.
1: Okay.
0: You can't go around the BYU fans without somebody.
1: But you'd rather that than Kalen Clay.
0: Oh, yeah, for sure. Yeah, certainly.
1: Would you rather Kalen Clay or Brian Russell?
0: Russell, because Kalen Clay's, or because Russell's wasn't him acting foolishly. He just
1: Kalen's was unforced.
0: Yes, that's what I'm looking for. Unforced. Thank you. Kalen's was unforced, was a silly kind of backfire. Like, Leon Lett was an unbelievable defensive end for the Cowboys. Like, all-pro defensive end.
1: Yeah.
0: And there's only two plays in that guy's whole career that anybody remembers. Him getting the ball knocked out in the Super Bowl by Don Beebe. Mm-hmm. And then in the freak snowstorm in Dallas, him jumping on the fumble to lose the game. He just didn't need to touch it. Remember Chris Berman and his obnoxious Leon Let It Be?
1: Yeah.
0: It's the only thing anybody knows about that guy. One of the best defensive ends in the league for a long time. So, yeah, the boneheaded nature of it, I would pick Brian Russell over Calen Clay. All Brian did was get beat.
1: By the greatest of all time.
0: And even has kind of a built-in excuse where he can say he pushed off. That wasn't really his fault. I mean, if anything, it was Jerry's who should have ran a double team at him.
1: Leon let, no pun intended, let off the hook because they win that game.
0: Did they win? The Super Bowl one they did. Field goal one they did.
1: No, but the Super Bowl.
0: They were up by like 40 points.
1: But it hurts that Calen Clay's team lost that game.
0: I wonder if anybody
1: Utah
0: even remembers.
1: Utah beats Oregon in that game.
0: Well, Utah was never going to beat Oregon in that game.
1: Well, that's what everyone thought going into the game. And then Calen Clay is streaking down the field, catching a pass across the middle, and you think, is Utah going to win this game? And then immediately reminded, no, Utah's not going to win this game.
0: Do you remember what quarter it was in?
1: Second?
0: I think it was the first, honestly.
1: But Utah kind of got off to a hot start.
0: They got trounced for the rest of the game. Utah was, that could have counted, and they were not going to win.
1: Okay.
0: That was the Marcus Mariota Oregon team that was so
1: Friday
0: good.
1: Night game. Yeah.
0: I remember that. So I don't know if the win-loss really... It doesn't matter in my perspective because they got smoked in that game.
1: Okay.
0: But yeah, don't... if you celebrate and it goes wrong, that will be... You will... Like the Grammatica guy who hurt himself as the kicker. He's celebrating a made field goal and he tore his ACL. Mm-hmm. Never get hurt celebrating. You're going to be remembered for that. Celebrating or doing household things. Like Vladimir Guerrero got a back injury on a treadmill?
1: Was it?
0: Or Sammy Sosa threw out his back sneezing.
1: Sneezing, yeah. But Greg Ostertag said he fell washing his car, I think.
0: Robert Whaley got knifed by his kid.
1: Apparently.
0: Well, that was the explanation initially.
1: His son stabbed me. Huh.
0: Who knew that would be a better story than what actually happened?
1: Yeah.
0: A fight at Harry's, which I think is no longer called Harry's.
1: Yeah, it's not around anymore.
0: What's it called now? Oh, the building is still there. That's a cool building. You ever been in there?
1: Main Street's right, yeah.
0: Yeah. But Harry's was such a great name.
1: Yeah.
0: I don't know how we got on to all that. But anyway, yeah, don't get famous. Don't get a meme, because then you're going to be stuck doing the meme for the rest of your life. And she has to point at everybody everywhere she goes, including, did you watch the UFC fight? I am not a UFC person.
1: Nobody watched it.
0: Christian
1: he got
0: did.
1: Hurt before it started. It lasted 40 seconds.
0: That was not the only event.
2: Not even.
1: No, it wasn't. He was hurt before the fight. Or as he was, like, running out to start the fight.
2: 4 seconds.
1: 4 seconds. Well done.
0: Oh, I bet he was hurt before. What do you bet me?
1: Yeah, absolutely. And just didn't tell him because he...
0: No, and got into the ring. Yeah, got his paycheck and went down. What do you bet me he was hurt before?
1: Yeah, of course. Allegedly. But yeah, of course.
0: What do you mean, allegedly?
1: Well, I don't know what I'm liable for.
0: Conor McGregor sitting streaming the zone being like, how dare you?
1: Maybe he has a layover.
0: I'm hurt. I wasn't hurt before. Perfect bill of sale.
1: Yeah.
0: Although they do have to go through medical examination before the fight, right? Bribe that guy, though.
1: Correct.
0: Easy as that. All right. We'll have more Jake and Ben. Hey, I've got a random Jaylen Brown story out there. We can get to that. We can talk more Summer League. Ben's dying to Brown the attack of Spain. So maybe we'll give him a few minutes to see how they get by the French. Stay tuned. 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
3: And now, a look at traffic from the KSL Traffic Center.
2: Heading north out of downtown, I-15 is at reduced speeds now up to the north interchange. Similar slowing on northbound I-15 from Roy into Riverdale and exiting at 12th Street in Ogden. You've got a power outage that's causing backups to the freeway off-ramp. 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

0: No, it wasn't her fault. It was my buddy Steve's fault. That's who I'm blaming. Okay. Jake and Ben, 97.5, the KSL Sports Zone. We're teaming up with Beehive Meals, honoring people that impact youth sports in our communities. 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It's the Beehive Meals Hero of the Week. Ben, we talked about how we love that all these geezer former NBA guys do. Everybody's got a podcast and everybody's saying stuff. Tracy McGrady, who apparently has a podcast with his cousin, Vince Carter, was talking about Jaylen Brown and Joel Embiid. And apparently, Ben, they haven't talked.
1: Jaylen and Joel.
0: Now they are teammates and they still have not had a conversation. Tracy said that that Jaylen Brown has reached out to VJ Edgecombe and Tyrese Maxey, but has not had a conversation with Joel Embiid. I would read into it, well, these guys probably don't have a great relationship being playing so many times, but Jaylen is stepping into that locker room thinking that it's his team. I'm sure Joel Embiid thinks, hey, dude, this has been my team for a while now. I don't know.
1: This is a little bit the Luka LeBron deal of Luka showing up and everyone except for LeBron realizing that this is now Luka's team.
0: Uh-huh.
1: And yeah, Joel is probably fighting, understanding that, oh, they're moving past me. Now, you and I and most basketball fans probably started to realize that this momentum changed as soon as it looked like Tyrese Maxey was a dude. Tyrese Maxey is a very good basketball player. He's awesome. He's going to be a many, many time All-Star, probably an All-NBA player, and was already becoming the face of the Philadelphia 76ers. And then they hit a home run in VJ Edgecombe, a player I love watching play, plays both sides of the floor, very exciting brand of basketball. And then they go and they officially throw the final pile of dirt on Joel's career by trading for Jaylen Brown. Like, they have fully turned the page on Joel Embiid outside of the fact that he technically still plays for the 76ers, but clearly he's just ancillary. When he's healthy and on the floor, fine, great, but they're not going to wait for him to be the key piece on them winning a title.
0: He's not the dude.
1: And to that point, he probably is not all that thrilled about Jaylen showing up into town. And at the same time, Jaylen, the way Luka likely did as well, when Luka started making arrangements of how do I get LeBron's DJ out of there and my DJ in there, how do I get control of the aux cord, Jaylen is probably already starting to arrange some of those same things. Like saying, hey, I actually like when the team bus leaves at this time. I like this type of stuff on the flight. And Joel is saying, oh, I thought I got to make all those decisions, and that will no longer be the case.
0: I was trying to remember, do they have a history, like playoff stuff? Is there anything, was there bad blood
1: Philly,
0: between those
1: Boston.
0: Two?
1: Other than Philly-Boston is a great rivalry historically, I don't remember a ton recently other than didn't Philly just eliminate Boston despite the
0: they
1: fact
0: did.
1: That Philly was up 3-1? And Joel was the guy.
0: And
1: Joel came in and
0: right.
1: was awesome. So that's the most like face-to-face blood that I could think of them having, potentially bad blood.
0: I guess, and I'm looking here through the report, Brown said in a press conference and on live stream that Embiid was flopping.
1: Correct. That's right.
0: Yeah, so called him out for flopping around to get calls.
1: I bet it has more to do with these guys' ability to Google Philadelphia 76ers salary cap and realizing only so many of those contracts can start with a 4.
0: Yep. But they can't trade Embiid. So.
1: They probably can't trade Embiid. Now, they did get off Paul George somehow for Jaylen Brown.
0: What a bananas
1: Very
0: thing.
1: Bizarre thing. So maybe you can sucker somebody into taking Joel. Maybe somebody gets desperate a la Phoenix or something. Miami, I wouldn't think now that they've got Giannis, that they're going to feel all that desperate. They may feel like, ooh, this window's only going to be open for so long. We should go
0: yeah,
1: try
0: but
1: and
0: they've
1: win now.
0: Got Bam. They're not going to move
1: yeah,
0: off
1: correct.
0: Him.
1: I don't think so.
0: So they're not going to do that.
1: Maybe Houston and KD or something wonky. But again, it's the same. I don't want to say losers because they're not. It's the same guys who make too much money that you can't win with that are all getting swapped for one another. Now, the weird part is somehow Jaylen Brown fell into this conversation. Now, clearly Boston felt like this was a guy you can't win with at that price tag, which is why they traded him. We know Paul George is there. We know James Harden is there. Before that, it was Chris Paul and it was Russell Westbrook, some of these guys who have swapped teams because they were the only guys who made the same amount of money as one another, and you couldn't win with them, so why did, you might as well just flip them. Who cares? You're going to get the same outcome, but at least some of the bad blood will be put behind you for the moment. I guess Jaylen Brown has found himself into that conversation, but that seemed accelerated to me.
0: I don't think the money is the reason they traded Jaylen Brown. Not now. Because they didn't save any money.
1: No, they did not.
0: They brought
1: back 2 more years of, well, not extra years, but they still have 2 years of Paul George.
0: Yeah. I remember when we were on the air, right, when the trade was announced. Mm-hmm. And we said, oh, this is obviously a cost-saving thing. And then you saw that Paul George was part of it. And then you look into it and you're like, oh, they didn't really save any money.
1: 12 months. But yeah. Like, you'll be happy to have 12 months of Jaylen Brown. Jaylen will still be good at
0: or
1: that point.
0: Or you could move him 12 months from now.
1: Correct.
0: And get a...
1: Probably get more than get Paul more, George.
0: Yeah. It's a lot like it. There was a reason for it to be immediately other than they obviously hate Jaylen Brown.
1: Correct.
0: They obviously wanted to get Jaylen Brown off the team, which... And who was it... Who did we have on the air when the news broke? It was Thurl. Maybe you weren't here.
1: It was Thurl. Yeah, it was Thurl.
0: Were you? Maybe live. You were at the draft. Or maybe you were here. What?
1: No, here.
0: With and here. Thurl talked about how it that's the job of the front office. Maybe it was Locke.
1: It was Locke.
0: It was Locke.
1: Yeah, that's the organization's job.
0: The organization's job is
1: to organize,
0: to deal with unhappy malcontents in order to get the best outcome possible. That's Brad Stevens' fault. That you sell Jaylen Brown for pennies on the dollar because it's not sustainable anymore for some reason other than basketball. That's his fault. And now if I don't even know who is the new GM for the Sixers.
1: It's the guy that was in Cleveland.

0: months ago about where LeBron was going to end up. You know, Christian, Office Space was a movie in the mid-90s.
1: I think it was the aughts, but...
0: Was it? No. It was before that, wasn't it?
1: You think so? Mike Judge?
0: Yeah, we should look it up. But starring, what was that guy's name? Livingston.
1: Ron.
0: Is that his name?
1: I don't know.
0: That's the character from...
1: Yeah, Ron Livingston, the actor.
0: Is
1: in
0: that...
1: Office Space.
0: Okay. Who was also in the Tom Hanks World War II thing.
1: Yeah.
0: But anyway, have you heard of Office Space?
2: Yeah, I've seen it.
1: 99.
2: I have seen that one.
0: So you know how they fire Stephen Root? Why they just say, we fixed the problem, and then they don't tell him, and they just keep moving his desk, and then they just keep not paying him? That's what the Lakers did to LeBron. They brought in Luka, and then they didn't tell LeBron that they were moving off him as soon as they possibly could. Until LeBron had to break his own news.
1: LeBron, your pregame availability to warm up is now 3.5 hours before the game starts. You've got the early
0: window. The early slot.
1: No, I like to come in about 90 minutes before. That way I'm still warm.
0: Not what we're doing anymore.
1: We need to move you to the basement, LeBron.
0: Sorry about that. That's what they did.
1: That's exactly what they did.
0: I don't think they, to your point, I don't think they dealt with it. No. I think they just brought in Luka and they said, this is your team. We've got your DJ. We've shown your DJ where to go, and we're not going to tell LeBron about it. We're just going to let him.
1: It'll be fine.
0: Figure it out for himself.
1: It'll be fine.
0: And then LeBron saying, "Hey, I want to see your plans for the offseason. Then maybe I'll take less money." And then, well, LeBron is parting ways with the team.
1: LeBron gets that dossier of the top priorities. Like, why is Walker Kessler at the top of this?
0: Kessler, what?
1: He doesn't really fit with me that well.
0: That might cost a lot of money to get him out of Utah. Are they going to have...
1: Is he going to take a pay cut so I can stick around? Oh, he's not.
0: Apparently, I'm not in the plan at all. They're signing all these guys?
1: I didn't sign off on Zaire Williams.
0: Come on. No, that's exactly what they did to him.
1: Yeah.
0: What they did to Stephen Root in Office Space. But in all honesty, a lot of people think that the 76ers have a ton of potential. I don't know how... It's going to work. I know Jaylen Brown is a heck of a player. But I know this, if you don't have two high-profile players, whether one's, not worth his max contract or not, you got to get them on the same page.
1: Mm-hmm.
0: And especially if Jaylen Brown now is saddling up to all the young guys, and you don't want to divide a locker room.
1: Correct.
0: And Joel Embiid will be more than happy to talk about it and not be a part of the solution, but be a part of the problem. So, I don't know. I'm curious to where the 76ers go. I do think they're going to have a basketball problem, meaning that there aren't multiple basketballs on the floor at the same time. Who's going to be the leading scorer?
1: Joel, for the 32 games he plays, that he's healthy. But it is weird. They have three.
0: Oh, I think it'll be Jaylen Brown.
1: They have three legitimate guys who could be number one scorers.
0: I feel bad for VJ Edgecombe. He's never going to shoot again.
1: No, VJ Edgecombe has... He just lost $40 million off of his second
0: He contract. Really did.
1: Yeah.
0: Yeah. No, you're not kidding.
1: Because he was going to be the number two scorer on that team because they were going to move off of Joel and it was going to be Tyrese and VJ and that was going to be the backcourt. And now it's Tyrese and Jaylen and we'll see where VJ and Joel land.
0: Sucks to be the rookie in this scenario or second year player, I suppose.
1: Yeah.
0: Not great.
1: Yeah. This stuff is all real.
0: Wow. And all up to management to figure out. And that's where I do. I still think Boston's gotten a big F this offseason.
1: Mm-hmm.
0: They could have run everything back. They were the second place team in the East last year without Jason Tatum. So if you could just get those guys to get along on the floor, no reason you can't duplicate that. And then all of a sudden you're a piece away, right? And now you take a step back just to get off a guy you don't like. For pennies on the dollar?
1: You and I both like Zubats a lot, but I'm not sure the way Indiana got him, giving up the number 5 overall pick. Keaton Ogden looked very good last night. Was the right way to get Zubats. Their idea was to get Zubats and Keaton Wagler.
0: But that's not fair.
1: But that wasn't well executed.
0: Yeah,
1: and then
0: it
1: Boston
0: wasn't.
1: Really failed what should have been their gap year, or when they realized it wasn't a gap year, how they responded. Turning the 5th overall pick into Zubats, at least you have a center in his prime who's going to man the paint for you on a very good team for the next 3 years.
0: And there was a high chance that that was not going to cost them
1: Correct.
0: The 5th pick.
1: Correct. But at least you have something to show for it. Like, you turn Jaylen Brown coming off of a top 5 season in the NBA into Paul George, who was, a

0: contract cancer, if not a player cancer, you know, somebody you don't want to have around.
1: Do we know what substance he got banned for last year?
0: I have my guesses, but I know it never came out.
1: Bath salts?
0: No.
1: Meth?
0: I don't think so.
1: But it was not weed.
0: No, they don't. They don't care anymore about
1: no,
0: weed.
1: No, I know they don't.
0: Yeah.
1: So it was something else.
0: Yeah.
1: Remember when the Birdman got Papa and they called it party drugs?
0: Yes.
1: What was John Collins? He got a ban too.
0: Mm-hmm. His was also party drugs.
1: Was his party drugs too? People don't know this, but it's like you have to like repeat offend too to get those kind of bans.
0: I don't think they want to suspend you.
1: Not if they can help it.
0: Yeah.
1: So yeah, get Paul George off the bath salts and see if he can put a full season out there. But what, PCP?
0: Playoff PCP, yeah. PG-13.
1: That's funny, playoff PCP. I kind of like that.
2: Like that?
3: Skip Bayless called him playoff PPEE.
1: Oh,
0: it's a lot of letters.
1: Yeah. Skip, it's either hit or miss.
0: Yeah.
1: What was the one he came up with a couple weeks ago that we loved?
3: Victim.
1: Oh, victim Wembanyama.
0: Every once in a while, he still pulls out his fastball.
1: Honestly, but Stinkin' Riley was the best ever, right? We can all agree.
0: Yeah.
1: And that he was on top. He was had real foresight.
0: He did. He was with early that nickname. On that.
1: Uh-huh.
0: Yep.
1: All right. We'll have Audio Vault coming up next. At the top of the 5 o'clock hour for Live at 5, we're going to chat with Justin Spears, who covers Arizona for the Arizona Daily Star. We're going to talk to some other people that cover other relevant teams around the Big 12. So we'll talk some Arizona Wildcats.
0: Curious to see who doesn't get called up, who's not relevant.
1: Oh,
0: per Christian's booking.
1: No, how long you got? If Christian books a Central Florida guy, we'll put that podcast only.
0: Record this one out.
1: Who else?
3: I mean, half the league, honestly.
1: Half the league? Colorado? No, Colorado's not relevant. They got... Everybody was talking about how they're going to be in the battle for the bottom.
0: Baylor?
1: Baylor's going to suck?
0: Okay.
1: Do you think Baylor's going to be good?
0: No.
1: No, I don't either. Kansas? Back to the bottom. Kansas State might be okay.
0: Iowa State?
1: Terrible.
0: Yeah.
1: Everybody's picking them to go 0-12.
0: Over.
1: They lost their whole team.
0: They did.
1: Did you see that Wingnut athletic director's retiring?
0: Oh, is he?
1: Yeah, he announced that.
0: Probably pushed him out.
1: Oh, I'm sure they pushed him out.
0: Yeah.
1: All right, Audio Vault's next. Stay tuned. 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
4: And now, a look at traffic from the KSL Traffic Center.
3: Heading north out of downtown, I-15 is at reduced speeds now up to the north interchange. We've got similar slowing on northbound I-15 from Roy into Riverdale and exiting at 12th Street in Ogden. You've got a power outage that's causing backups to the freeway off-ramp. Hey, at UTA, we move your early mornings, your long days, and your big plans. 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

0: 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You're going to qualify for the Copper Rock Open Championship giveaway. 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And it's all brought to you by Copper Rock, where the pros play. All right, time for the audio vault. The best sound of the day. Ben, I don't know if you had a chance to follow. Have you followed the Spurs play-by-play guy drama that unfolded over the last week?
1: Yes, this did happen early last week when I was at my least capable. But I know what's going on.
0: So, just to catch people up if they don't, the Spurs television play-by-play voice, Jacob Toby. So, this is the Spurs version of Bowler, although this guy's in his 30s.
1: He's a young hotshot.
0: He
1: looks like a young hotshot. If you've ever watched a game on League Pass or whatever, you can tell he's like very excited that the Spurs are good because he has something to do with it.
0: So, this happened on his talk snap. I'll just read from the post, Ben. It says, "This is my girlfriend of 6 years, but I cheated on her with Lauren Waiters. So feel free to continue following me if you really think I'm a good guy, because I'm not." So that's what the tweet was. Mm-hmm. Now, you may ask yourself, Ben, who is Lauren Waiters? Well, she is the sister of San Antonio Spurs player Lindy Waiters. Mm-hmm. And then put out some pictures of them kissing. Then the Spurs turned around and fired this guy for fraternizing with
1: a player's sister.
0: So he now is old Jacob Toby's out there looking for another job. Now there have been Colin Cowherd stepped up and kind of defended this guy. And now here's a defense from former Spurs player Danny Green, and I'm curious now if this, what you think, if you agree. Here you go.
2: First and foremost, I want to say I love everything the Spurs do and how they operate as an organization. They run a tight ship, they don't deal with no BS, and they don't like drama, so I understand certain issues. They're going to be like, no, we can't allow this. To me, this was not one of those issues. And I know Jacob Toby, he said he got my first opportunity to call a game with him. He's actually done some live podcasts with me.
3: Wow.
2: He showed up. He showed love. He's always been a really good dude in that sense. This is not a domestic violence case. This is
3: right.
2: And again, I don't know if they did an investigation or not. A lot of
3: it's all hearsay. Alleged.
2: You saw some pictures. We don't know what the timetable of it was, if he was with this girl or not, or if he was even dating his girl at the time while he was with this girl. This girl could have made it up. And she hacked this, you know, social media, and she wanted to ruin his life. And you allowed that to happen. He's a really good dude, great person. I thought this was a foul. I was not happy about it. Really disappointed in this decision. And I hope he lands on his feet because he was great for them. His play-by-play, like his energy, how he talked the game, called the game, even throughout the playoffs final. Like he was around for a while and he had some really great calls. And he's a young kid, man. People make mistakes. But again, this was something that was not breaking the law. He didn't beat anybody up. He wasn't loitering or DUI or, you know, anything crazy. You know, he has a relationship. This is behind closed doors. His personal life should leave that personal. And he had he couldn't control how it came out. This woman did. And now you kind of gave her power by allowing, you know, this fallout to happen.
1: Did you say loitering? Do you get fired for loitering?
0: I had the same thought. Ask Christian when we were listening to this earlier. I said, I don't think Danny Green knows what loitering actually means.
1: He wasn't lost their job.
0: This isn't a DUI. It's not loitering.
1: He wasn't loitering. What? God forbid.
0: The 7-Eleven manager asked him to leave. And he was hanging out in the parking lot. I'm so glad you noticed that. That was the first thing I noticed, too.
1: Well, again, a couple of things here. When you work for a public-facing company, like a professional sports team, and you are a face of that organization, especially if you're not a player, you're, and I mean this with all due respect, just the play-by-play voice, you better keep your nose clean. Because you don't matter that much. Mm-hmm. I promise you, you don't. the image of the organization matters way more than you, the individual, for the organization. Second of all, don't spit where you eat.
0: Mm-hmm.
1: This wasn't, I cheated on my girlfriend on the road in Philadelphia with some random person I met. This is a player's sister?
0: Uh-huh.
1: Are you insane? Are you stupid? The answer is yes. You're stupid. This is a stupid thing to do. That's why they fired you. They didn't fire you because you cheated on your girlfriend. They fired you because you cheated on your girlfriend with a player's sister. So you've crossed the line.
0: I kind of think, and if the, I would have a stronger argument if it were a better player. But I wonder if the player had it done. I'd be so mad if the play-by-play 100%. Guy was fooling around with my sister. I'd be
1: 100%.
0: So, I'd be so angry.
3: How do you think the girlfriend found out?
0: You get this, And what about that part of it? Her hacking his talks now.
1: Uncouth. Sure, not ideal. But again, you did put yourself in that situation. You did make this decision to go after this girl who you realized her last name looks exactly like Lindy Waters. Waiters. He's a...
0: Or Waters, maybe.
1: It's spelled Waters, but I think it might be pronounced Waiters. You might be right. You made that decision. You knew who that was. You recognized that.
0: Uh-huh.
1: That's 100% on you. I don't have sympathy for you. Again, like... The Jazz treat me extraordinarily well. They really do. They've been very good to me. They're nice to us. I know there are fans of you in the organization. The second you start messing with Darren Peterson's real life, you're gone.
0: They're not going to have a whole lot of love for me.
1: Doesn't matter anymore.
0: No.
1: You know? Because Darren Peterson or anybody matters way more. It could have been Oscar Tshiebwe last year.
0: Mm-hmm.
1: The second Oscar Tshiebwe has an issue with Jake Scott, they're siding with Oscar Tshiebwe. As nice of a person as you are.
0: The player is more important.
1: You know what? You could have been loitering for all I care. They're still going to be taking Oscar Tshiebwe's side over Jake Scott. And guess what? You have to be a real brain dead moron to not realize that as a media member. If you don't get a sense of the power imbalance between you, the media member, and them, the player, or them, the coach, or them, the front office, you have an inflated and misunderstood sense of your own value because you don't matter at all.
0: Well, you were a ne'er-do-well in high school. Where was your loitering spot?
1: Places where you could skateboard, where you weren't supposed to be.
0: Like the library?
1: How did you know? Literally the library right outside of the skate shop in Sugar House where I got a skateboarding ticket, which I thought, that's weird. It was outside of a skateboarding shop. Shout out Blindside. No longer with us. But yeah, right by Sprague Library. And I think I did get a loitering ticket. I don't think it was a skateboarding ticket.
3: You still have your job.
1: Loitering. Yeah.
0: Probably shouldn't, obviously. I mean, loitering's a pretty serious offense.
1: I hid that from
0: offense.
1: HR when I applied here.
0: You want to hear something funny? I was reading why... We have this book that I read to my girls. It's called Goodnight Stories for Rebel Girls. Mm-hmm. And it talks about famous women throughout history and throughout the world. And there's a graffiti artist from Afghanistan that's in there that I read her last night.
1: Mm-hmm.
0: And so that led to a conversation this morning about graffiti because she was confused by graffiti. And I told her, I said, it can be used for expression, and in her case, it was used for protest, and what she did was technically illegal. And then I had to tell her most of the time it's just ne'er-do-well idiots causing damage, but it can be considered art.
1: There's good trouble.
0: It was more difficult to explain than I would have thought.
1: There's nuance there. There's real nuance there.
0: I was like, she was technically vandalizing something, but she was doing it for the greater good of herself and her people. But most of the time, it's just idiots who have too much time on their hands.
1: On the flip side, there's no good excuse ever for loitering. Can never be excused.
0: It'll get you fired from the play-by-play job of the Spurs.
1: According to Danny Green.
0: Dude, I'm serious. I bet the player was like, get this clown out of here.
1: No. I heard Colin Cowherd go off on it. And I actually like Colin Cowherd most of the time. But he said, I didn't know it's illegal to cheat on your wife. It's not illegal to cheat on your wife or your girlfriend. No one's accusing him of doing anything illegal.
0: Well, you don't have to do something illegal to get fired.
1: But you don't you sign a contract. Do you know what's in your contract? The answer is no, because you don't matter that much as that media member. There is so much in your contract that they can basically fire you for whatever they want. And that's what they did.
0: And
1: they're not going to pay him another penny. And he's going to be lucky to turn up at MLB.TV doing, you know, the Rising Stars game for them 5 years from now, if he's lucky. But he made that choice. He had a really good job, and he blew it.
0: Kind of an own goal.
1: Major own goal.
0: Just say hello and keep moving.
1: You can get on the apps, my guy. You can't get on the apps with the sister of the player on the team you cover.
0: And manage your passwords a little better.
1: Be a little better. Be a little sharper.
0: A little more diligent.
1: Or don't cheat.
0: That's probably
1: lot of backstops here that you had to blow past. A lot of third base coaches telling you to stop that you had to ignore to get to this point. And I don't feel bad for you.
0: Nope. Coming up next, we'll talk to Justin Spears. He covers the Wildcats for the Arizona Daily Star. We'll get his thoughts on what he learned from Big 12 Media Day and Media Days and what to expect. The Utes and the Cougars both have Arizona, both going to be probably one of their tougher games. So we'll get
1: top
0: to that.
1: Top three games for both those teams.
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2: Probably more pick lines on babies.
3: Yeah, there's quite a bit. Can be.
2: It's harder to get them to take pills.
1: We're talking about Ben's, how Ben takes his medication. That was
3: and my wife is a nuclear nurse, is very very skilled in inserting PICC lines.
1: Boy, was Angie surprised when so many suppositories came home.
2: These were all optional. Why did you check this box?
1: I felt it was the best way.
2: Easiest for me.
1: We don't need to dive into it, but it is a reminder of like the best South Park episode ever, the Awesome-O episode, where he pretends to be a robot for Butters. Gotta take my medicine. All right, we're going to talk some Big 12 football. Continues to be a huge story, the big stories today. Of course, Jazz Summer League. No Ace tonight, no Cody tonight, no Darren Peterson tonight. That is a huge story. And then, you know, with Big 12 Media Days, that marks the, I guess, the official ramp up to college football.
2: It always feels like we turn the page to college football at this point.
1: And so we're going to talk a little college football right now. Joining us, he covers the Arizona Wildcats for the Arizona Daily Star. He's Justin Spears with us here on Jake and Ben. Justin, thanks for a few minutes.
2: Hey, Justin.
1: Are you?
4: What's going on, guys? Thanks for having me on.
2: What did you make of the footprint of Arizona at Big 12 Media Day, where maybe they surprised some people last year bouncing back? A couple of years ago were a little bit disappointing. What did you feel their reputation was going into this season?
4: Yeah, I think that Arizona definitely earned the respect from a lot of teams around the conference. And, you know, I think a big reason why is, one, Brent Brennan. He's just an overall a good dude. He's a good coach, number one. I thought he did a really nice job of, you know, really rearranging his coaching staff and getting the right coordinators in place, getting Danny Gonzalez to be their defensive coordinator. They had one of the best passing defenses in college football a year ago. I think Seth Dagey, the job that he has done with Noah Fifita in the last year, they've done a really good job of cleaning up the offense from the 2024 season to 25 season. It's pretty much night and day. And so Seth Dagey and Noah Fifita is, you know, one of the best offensive coordinator quarterback tandems you'll see in college football. And so I think that Arizona has earned a lot of respect from people around the conference. And, you know, it was really kind of telling, you know, just how popular he is or just how much respect he's getting as a quarterback in the league. Noah Fifita at Big 12 Media Day, it was so funny. You know, they had the player breakout sessions along the edges of the Ford Center at the Star. And the Noah Fifita session, there were a lot of people. I mean, I could probably count maybe, you know, anywhere from 15 to 20 people, reporters around Noah Fifita. You know, there was a pretty big media scrum. So he was a very popular guy at Big 12 Media Day. Nobody had any questions for right tackle Tristan Bounds, who was sitting right next to him. All the questions were for QB1. And then as soon as the offense ended and the defensive guys came in, all the reporters scattered. And nobody wanted to talk to Arizona's defensive guys. So I think Arizona has learned, you know, they've gotten that respect, but definitely Noah Fifita, he's the guy that leads the way.
1: So when Arizona hired Brent Brennan, you know, radio hot take guys, I said, home run. I mean, we, you know, we've got Utah State here too, so we follow the Mountain West Conference and had a chance to see what he did at San Jose State. And to win any game at San Jose State, you've got to know what you were doing. And I thought it was great. And then that year one wasn't maybe what we all expected. And then obviously we saw what we did last year. So I got a chance at Big 12 Media Days to sit down with him and do a one-on-one. And I guess until I asked him about it, I didn't realize what a big lift year number one was. So I guess long story short, from your perspective, what is it that got turned around last year and can that be sustained?
4: Well, when Brent was first hired in 2024, it was really at a bad time because Arizona had already passed the transfer portal window. So he missed that. And then, you know, when he got to Arizona, he was playing a lot of defense. He was trying to keep the guys on the roster and sustain what Jed Fish had built in that 2023 season. So he tried to keep a lot of the players, in which he did, right? He kept Noah Fifita and Teto Roa McMillan and Jonas Avianai and a lot of really good players. But man, that 2024 season was very rocky. And I think a big part of it too was the staff that he assembled, you know, he had to quickly do it so he can, you know, try to keep the guys in place and also try to, you know, recruit players to their roster. But I think that it was just a bad match with Dino Babers and Noah Fifita, and having Dwayne Aquina, who while is considered the greatest defensive backs coach of all time, or one of them, right? You know, maybe he's better off as a DBs coach rather than a defensive coordinator. And so I think that Brent Brennan, he put the right people at the right spot at the table. And I also think getting Joe Saladea, a defensive line coach from Miami, who is renowned as, you know, one of the top defensive line coaches in the game right now. And then for him to come back home to Arizona, a place where he really, you know, established his name, I think was a really good hire. So they made a lot of really good changes on the coaching staff. And then, you know, I think they also had a high hit rate too in the transfer portal, getting guys from FCS and Group of Five, right? Because, you know they can't outbid some of these other schools for some of these other players. So they have they do a really good job of evaluating guys from those middle tier conferences, guys that have played a lot of snaps, and those guys translated nicely to the next level. And so Arizona had a high hit rate in the transfer portal. They got some really key additions. They're able to keep Noah Fifita. And the one thing that Brent Brennan will tell you is that the culture that he has at Arizona, it's about Arizona football and red line and what they are building under Brent Brennan. Brent Brennan said he is no longer kissing ass anymore, which he did when he first got to Arizona. And so now that, you know, the players that are here, they have chosen to be here, the guys that they've gotten, they know what this coaching staff is about. And, you know, going from year one to year two, quite the turnaround from a 4-8 season to 9-4.
2: Is Noah Fifita the best quarterback in the conference?
4: I believe so, yes. And there are some really good quarterbacks in the league, man. Like, Mestemaker's really good. I mean, Devin Dampier is definitely, you know, one hell of a quarterback, a dual threat guy. Connor Wegman, I think, is a handful. Shoot, Bear Bachmeyer, right? The guy at BYU who is, you know, a fullback playing quarterback, but he's a guy that makes some really good decisions and is really good for what Kalani Sitake and what that system is doing. So I there's a lot of good quarterbacks, but I just think overall, just talent wise, what, you know, production and also just kind of storylines too of what they mean to their program. You know, I think in my personal opinion, Noah Fifita is the greatest quarterback in Arizona history. And that's saying something because they have produced Nick Foles, who has won a Super Bowl MVP. But Noah Fifita, when it's all said and done, he just needs 800 yards to pass Nick Foles for, you know, most career passing yards as a quarterback at Arizona. He already has the touchdowns record. And I think if he can stack up another season, we'll be talking about him probably being a first team all Big 12 guy.
1: So what kind of shot do you give the Wildcats at winning the league this year?
4: I give them a legitimate shot just because I think having BYU early is definitely helpful, right? You're going on the road and playing against the BYU team in Provo, which is going to have a rowdy crowd. I've been to BYU. I went there a couple years ago, and it's one of the most impressive college football environments I've ever been a part of. So if you can somehow sneak up on BYU in week two, and Arizona, they took the Cougars into double overtime a year ago down in Tucson. So you know they're going to come back and want to get revenge, and they're going to play with a chip on their shoulder. And a week prior, they're playing against Northern Arizona. So you know Arizona's not going to really show their full hand. So I think Arizona, they're going to pull out all the tricks. They're going to throw the kitchen sink at BYU. And week two, that's going to be one of the best games of the week in college football. And so if Arizona, if they can sneak up on BYU and somehow upset the Cougars, then we could be looking at Arizona really getting on a roll. Texas Tech on Halloween, that's another big game circled on the calendar. You know, I think another game that is, you know, really a trap game for Arizona, going on the road and playing against West Virginia in Morgantown. Who knows what the Mountaineers are going to look like in year two under Rich Rodriguez. And that's the first time Arizona has played against Rich Rod since he was fired by Arizona after the 2017 season. So there's a lot of interesting games on the schedule. But, you know, one thing I know is that Danny Gonzalez is a really good defensive coordinator. I think Seth Dagey going into year two under Noah Fifita, if they can protect him, that's the thing. Offensive line, if they can protect Noah Fifita, I think the Wildcats will be in really good shape. They still have some question marks, but, you know, I think Arizona, you know, if you were to do a poll as to where they fit in the Big 12 race, I'd put them right around third or fourth.
2: What is the temperature on Brent Brennan from Arizona fans. He's universally well-liked. There's question marks. He's yet to be proven. How do you think he's viewed?
4: Yeah, he's viewed as a really nice guy. And he was always viewed as a nice guy. But, you know, down here in Tucson, like anywhere else in college sports, it's a bottom line business. And bottom line is Brent Brennan went 4-8 in his first season. So that kind of left a sour taste in people's mouths down here in Tucson, because after a 10-win season, winning the Alamo Bowl, you have probably the greatest offensive player in program history in Tetaro McMillan back for another season before he goes to the NFL. It was just such a disappointing season. But I think the job that he did, and I'm sorry, by the way, in the background, we got monsoon down in Tucson, so it's storming like hell outside of my house. But I think that he has really done a good job of getting back in the good graces of Arizona fans, because going 9 wins after going 4-8, you go into the Holiday Bowl, you give yourself a chance to win a bowl game. You know, who knows if those three guys that opted out of the bowl game, Trayton Stoops, Genesis Smith, and Dalton Johnson, if those guys play in that Holiday Bowl, who knows how Arizona ends that season. So Arizona fans are not really pinning that loss on Brent Brennan. So Brent Brennan is viewed as a great guy. And obviously he showed that he can turn around this program. And the thing about Brent Brennan that's a little bit different than maybe some of the other guys in the past, like his predecessor, Jed Fish, he's not looking for the next step. Like Brent Brennan wants to be at Arizona for the long haul. This is his destination job. He wants to be here and build something special at Arizona. So I think Arizona fans, they can appreciate that. And you know, and if all goes well, you know, Brent Brennan is going to be here for a long, long time.
1: We remember, of course, when the Pac-12 was falling apart. And Arizona had a little bit was a little bit of the energy to go to the Big 12, right? Colorado and Arizona felt like kind of that juice. That's where they wanted to be. How is Arizona, the university and the fans, feeling about the Big 12 so far?
4: Well, speaking personally, it's a little different flying into Kansas City and driving to Manhattan for games, or going to Ames, Iowa, and going to all these like real college towns, but it's also like an absolute pleasure. Like I love experiencing these different college towns and seeing the support that these people have for their Big 12 teams, which is, it's a little bit different in Pac-12 country. So Arizona fans, you know, they were initially kind of upset by, you know, no longer getting that Arizona UCLA rivalry, but good job on both sides for, you know, keeping that rivalry series going as non-conference games for basketball. And then I think that, you know, with Arizona being such a prominent basketball brand going into the Big 12 that has other prominent basketball brands, I think that, you know, introducing in Arizona into the Big 12, I think has only elevated Arizona's basketball program. So, you know, Tucson, Arizona is a basketball town, always will be. They love the Wildcats basketball team, and joining the Big 12 has just been awesome for Arizona. And then, you know, for UVA football, yeah, it's a little bit different playing against these other Big 12 schools, but you know, it's really fun going to these environments where people show up to games. You know, like I remember going to Ames, Iowa and Manhattan, Kansas, and going to, you know, some of these other schools around the Big 12, and to see people actually show up to football games and support their team has been really cool. So Arizona fans, they love the Big 12. I think, you know, while it sucks what happened to the Pac-12, RIP to the Conference of Champions, I think Arizona's got a really good thing going on in the Big 12.
2: What's the swing position group for Arizona that if it clicks in, Arizona can win the conference, and if it doesn't, it could be disappointing?
4: Ooh. See, I definitely want to go offensive line just because, you know, you have Tristan Bounds, who's coming back from his injury at right tackle. I think he's one of the top tackles in the conference, and if he's healthy, he's going to be really good, and he's going to do a good job of protecting Noah Fifita. Matthew Lotto on the left side, you know, he's going to settle in as that starter, and, you know, there were some times where he struggled last year. So is he ready for that next step? The coaches speak highly of him, so they think he's going to do a good job, but those are the, you know, the tackles, and if they can stay healthy too. You know, because injuries happened. We saw it in the 2024 season where Arizona was playing musical chairs with the offensive line. So if that unit could stay healthy, I'm going to be very encouraged by what the offense can do. And then on the defensive end, I really think that the defensive backs, right, that's the big question, because those guys that I just mentioned who opted out of the bowl game, Trayton Stoops, Dalton Johnson, Genesis Smith, those are all Big 12 caliber defensive backs and guys who played a combined 6,700 defensive snaps at Arizona. That is a lot of production that you're losing in the secondary. And so, you know, the guys that are stepping in from the transfer portal and also new additions, guys that are returning, guys like Gavin Hunter and Javion Cole at cornerback, you know, if those guys can elevate their games, Arizona's defense should be in good shape. But, you know, after losing those three guys, that's definitely the position group that everyone's most concerned about.
1: Well, Justin, this was great. Thank you very much for jumping on with us, giving us a little preview of the Wildcats. I'm sure we will be bothering you again as the season gets a little closer.
2: Great stuff.
4: Anytime, guys. Thank you, guys.
1: Thank you, Justin. Great stuff. Justin Spears from the Arizona Daily Star giving us a little look into the Wildcats. And I'm with him. I think, you know, right there around third or fourth in the league, maybe fifth, depending on who you're talking to. I think Arizona will very much be part of the conversation, especially since they play Utah, BYU, and Texas Tech.
2: Yeah, they play all the swing games. So you get a couple of those. I mean, what did they go to double OT with BYU last year? So you get a couple of those and you get yourself a chance to make some noise.
1: I feel bad for Arizona in a weird way. Here's what's dumb about these giant Super League huge teams. It's like you get so either benefited or have a huge disadvantage just based on where you're at in the rotation with the schedule. I mean, you look at Texas Tech's schedule, it's garbage. Mm-hmm. I mean, Arizona might be their toughest game. I'd have to look at it. But Arizona or Houston probably. They have Houston in their first league game. Other than that, they play the dregs of the league. Whereas Arizona's got to play, you know, all three of those teams. I'd have to look and see if Arizona has Houston. But they got the short end of the stick for sure.
2: Absolutely. I mean, it's the argument that the SEC always makes against the Big 12 or some of these conferences where you look and you say, oh, well, you avoided every tough opponent. We were doing it with the Big 10 last year.
1: But the SEC doesn't.
2: They absolutely do it. These conferences are so big. Who were we looking at last year? Somebody from the Big 10 that played absolutely nobody. And it was so easy to poke holes in their resume because, yeah, they had avoided. I don't think it was Indiana. And obviously, Indiana proved to be historically good. But it might have been Ohio State or Oregon. They had just avoided
1: everybody
2: difficult. Wisconsin, something bizarre. And it avoided everybody. So I'm with you. You've got to be talented still, but you can absolutely be scheduled towards a conference title contender.
1: Arizona does not have Houston.
2: Okay.
1: But they have everybody else.
2: Yeah.
1: So, and they finish the year with, here's their basically their last game in October and November, at Texas Tech, TCU at home, Utah at home, at Kansas State, Arizona State at home.
2: Only one bye week?
1: I think everybody's only got one this year.
2: Is that what it is?
1: I could be wrong, but I think so.
2: You're right.
1: But, yeah, I mean, it depends on the randomness of the schedule. I mean, that's silly. In a world where the difference between making a playoffs is either having two losses or three losses, I mean, that's brutal, right? I should see who Houston is playing, see how tough their schedule
2: Houston
1: is.
2: Houston goes Oregon State, Southern, Texas Tech, at Georgia Southern, Central Florida, Kansas State, Oklahoma State, Utah, bye week, Cincinnati, Colorado, West Virginia, Baylor.
1: They play Texas Tech and Utah, and then they don't play anybody else.
2: Yeah, you get past Utah. If you can, it probably doesn't matter what happens with Texas Tech. You can afford a loss. I think everybody in the conference loses a game. If you lose to Texas Tech, but you beat Utah, that schedule's cake. Yeah, Houston absolutely could compete.
1: Don't sleep on my Mountaineers. I think West Virginia is the team that climbs the league this year. But to your point, they don't really play anybody else. They play West Virginia second to last game of the year. And you know what? They could stink.
2: Yep.
1: There's a chance that they could stink. But yeah, I mean, the old Mountain West used to kind of suck because TCU, Utah, and BYU were the only three teams. But at least they played each other.
2: They did.
1: At least they played each other.
2: But whoever won two of the three won.
1: Right.
2: Won the league.
1: But now we're not even going to see some of these teams play. I mean, it's...
2: Yeah, what are we going to know about
1: obnoxious.
2: Texas Tech?
1: And Texas Tech is going to win the league because they don't play anybody.
2: Right, yeah. We're not going to know how good Texas Tech is other than they're going to be, they're going to enter the season probably 12th ranked in the country, 15th ranked in the country. They'll take a little bit of a hit because of Soresby.
1: Oh, they might not lose in league because Houston's so early. They if they get past Houston, they might not lose.
2: Yeah, and then it's cake the rest of the way. And then, yeah, they could be... What were they going into the playoff last year?
1: Four? They had lost one to Arizona State.
2: were the fifth ranked team, and then they ended up number two overall. I can't remember exactly what they were going into the college football playoff, but yeah, they could find themselves in an identical situation.
1: Whereas if this Texas Tech team, if the Raiders played the Utes, the Cougars, Arizona, and Houston, the odds of them going 4-0 through those stretch of games, I think, would be super low.
2: Agreed.
1: But the odds of them going 2-0 against Houston and Arizona, I actually think, is relatively high. And then they don't play anybody else.
2: Correct.
1: That stinks.
2: Yeah, it is. Yeah, it's terrible.
1: I wish they do divisions. I really do. I know they've got this wacky thing, but at least with divisions too, then you get histories with certain schools. I mean, think of Utah and the South Division. That was, they developed fun relationships with every single one of those universities.
2: I liked when the Big 12 had to do a round robin a couple of years ago because they didn't have enough teams.
1: And now it's just scattershot. Who knows?
2: Yep.
1: I don't like it.
2: I'm totally with you.
1: Stay tuned. We'll have more coming up next. Action Pack 5 o'clock hour on the Jake and Ben Show, 97.5, the KSL Sports Zone.
0: And now, a look at traffic from the KSL Traffic Center.
3: Got your usual slowdown spots in place for the Wasatch Front, like southbound I-15 from Murray down to Sandy and northbound 15 working your way from South Salt Lake up past the downtown area. Meanwhile, we do have a vehicle fire on eastbound I-80 just past the quarry that has stopped traffic heading toward the East Canyon exit and beyond. 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With your KSL traffic update, I'm Christian Esparza here on 97.5, the KSL Sports Zone.
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8: 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This kid worked on his game so much, everybody thinks he's a natural shooter. 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Utah has a great one. 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

0: Jake and Ben, 97.5, EKSL Sports Zones. Join Scotty G and the coach coming up on Wednesday in Nephi at the Bar Dub Grill off exit 222. They'll be doing their show live on location from 10 a.m. to 2 p.m. The Open Championship is going on this week. 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Caller number 12 right now, 801-575-ZONE. We're going to qualify you for the Copper Rock Open Championship giveaway. 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Copper Rock, where the pros play. Ben, and Christian might have to help us on this one, and want to lead to some sound we want to play, but apparently online, and I almost hate to give it any attention, there's a meme coin starting for Utah, Christian?
1: Listen, I don't know the detail. I'm not a finance
2: bro. How's
1: your
2: blockchain looking?
1: I couldn't tell you what that is.
0: Okay. Trajan but Wealth. T-R-A-J-A and Trajan Wealth. Anyway.
1: On social media, there seems to be a contingent of Ute fans that are sharing this Ute coin. And it, I guess, is going to pay it for NIL somehow, some way, I think is the goal. I haven't looked into it a ton, but that's kind of surface level my understanding. I mean, if we have any listeners, feel free to send in a voicemail.
0: Now, I don't know a whole lot about crypto, and I know that there aren't a ton of guardrails for NIL. Is there any guarantee that whoever created this thing isn't just stealing from people?
2: Not that I know of, no.
0: So could be NIL, could be lining some dude's pockets?
2: Why wouldn't you just give the money to the program if you want to give the money to the program?
0: I said this about collectives. I mean, who knows who these people in collectives are? I mean, it's a problem. And we talk a lot, too much, unfortunately, about how much money means. And we were talking about Entrada is now BYU's jersey sponsor and how it's all just about sucking up every nickel that's not nailed down. Mm-hmm. And you and I have both talked about how the coaching position in college sports has got to be way less desirable for talented coaches because all they do is beg for money.
2: Yeah.
0: That's how
2: you're a fundraiser.
0: What percentage of the job is now fundraising as opposed to recruiting or X's and O's or camps or any of that stuff? It's all about begging for money. One person who's now become famous for begging for money, Kenny Dillingham. And I have not heard these comments. Kenny was on with us.
2: Kenny Coin.
0: At Big 12 Media Days.
2: Yeah.
0: Scotty got a really interesting nugget out of Kenny, by the way. And Kenny said he'd never been asked about it, but he was almost Utah State's coach in 2021, and Kenny thought he had the job.
2: Mm.
0: And Scotty had heard a rumor about it and asked Kenny about it, and he said, yeah, we thought we had it. Like, it was all negotiated and all buttoned up, all but done. And so he thought he was going to be Utah State's coach in 2021, which would have been a really good hire.
2: Would have been a hire.
0: In retrospect. But here's Kenny Dillingham with On Three talking about that aspect of the job now.
3: You know, the race that we're running, we started a little bit behind and we're catching up. But everybody else is still running.

0: gotta be out there. And if you're not, you can either be booed by what you say to the media or be booed when you lose games. Like, yeah. Let me be booed by people not liking what I say.
1: I don't even know what he's trying to get at there.
2: Yeah, I'm with you. He kind of starts in one spot and ends in a different, and I'm not sure he really addresses an issue because I'm not sure it's an issue he wants to address. And again, the one qualm I have here, and again, it's like the jersey patch thing today or meme coin or whatever, is he calls this a race. It's like, problem with calling it a race is a race ideally has an end. There's a finish line. There's no finish to any of this. There's no enough is enough. There's no, wow, now you belong, or wow, now you have enough, or now you're competing. I mean, the team that makes the most would love to double it, so they have twice as much as anybody else does. I mean, that's what I hate about all of this. It's why it's become so unfamiliar to me. It's why it's hard to care about some of the outcomes for a lot of teams, because it's not exactly what you're saying, driven by what's happening on the field. You're not being judged on wins and losses. So much of it's being judged on how much money you're raising, and I just, it's obnoxious to me. It's alienating, and I'm in the business of sports. You know, it's not that foreign to what I do as a fan. I can't imagine that this is enjoyable.
1: To your point on the, it's never enough, because I'm with you that guy who gave him $10 million mm-hmm. and by the way, endowed the coaching position. So Kenny took care of Kenny.
2: Absolutely.
1: He's just going to be asking that guy for another $10 million next year. Right. Like there's never the, it never ends. Brian Santiago sat down with us at Big 12 Media Days, and he like led with, I don't think there's an athletic director or president in the country that thinks this is sustainable and what is happening is sustainable going forward. So I followed up with the question. I said, if all the presidents and ADs are on board and there's bipartisan legislation that is being, you know, at least debated both sides of the aisle, and all the fans want some sort of guardrails or some sort of rules. I said, so it's what is standing in the way?
2: Mm-hmm.
1: And he didn't retract that all the ADs and presidents are on the same page or at least want something to be done. But he said teams or universities don't want to lose their edge.
2: Yeah, absolutely.
1: And so, you know, we were talking about the SEC and the Big Ten and these big time schools. Like Michigan doesn't want a finish line. Ohio State doesn't want a finish line.
2: Correct.
1: This is sustainable for Michigan.
2: Right.
1: This is sustainable for Ohio State. This is sustainable for LSU. They don't want guardrails. And so here with Kenny, or I, you know, good for him for having a positive attitude about it. I'd be pulling my hair out because I'm begging for money 24/7, and that quite literally will never be enough because I quite literally cannot keep up with the edge that these other schools have, and these other schools are not going to give up their edge. I came away from that conversation with Brian Santiago way more defeated about the possibility of having a solution than I did going in. And his intent was not that. He was not trying to be pessimistic mm-hmm. or any of that. He was actually being really honest, which I 100% appreciate. But his comment that all the ADs and presidents are under the understanding that this is not sustainable, incorrect. Arizona State's president thinks that way.
2: Correct.
1: Arizona State's athletic director thinks that way. Utah's president thinks that way. Utah's athletic director thinks that way. BYU's obviously does. We were literally talking to Brian Santiago. Mm-hmm. Guarantee Michigan's doesn't.
2: No, of course not. The weakest
1: guarantee
2: link
1: Georgia
2: has too much
1: doesn't.
2: Power. The weak link is the team that can make as much money as they want, generate as much money as they want,
1: yep.
2: fundraise as much as they want, and that's the weak link. So as long as they're okay with there not being restrictions, they're not going to allow restrictions to get pushed through, and very rarely, Sorsby being the lone exception, it feels like in the last 5 years in college football, has anyone banded together to do something for the betterment of the sport entirely? You know, where it actually seems like people collectively did get together to make a good decision. But otherwise, yeah, as long as somebody's willing to pay Sorsby, if he's cheating or not or betting on his team, great, he'll be in college football. I can't believe he's not playing, in all honesty. I'm very happy he's not. But nothing else in college football has gone that way. So, yes, to this point of we'd love to regulate how much your roster can cost or how much you can fundraise or how much you can spend or what NIL actually is supposed to look like, as long as a Michigan or an Ohio State or a whoever, Alabama,

0: Georgia, LSU, is willing to be the, you know, most willing dirty pool player, that's going to set the bar. And that's really crappy.
1: Well, and the hard part is Michigan senators aren't going to vote for it if the University of Michigan is not on board.
0: Correct.
1: And you think, well, why not? It's because these institutions lobby like freaking crazy.
0: Yep.
1: These senators or congresspeople are never going to go against the will of the university because it would be, first of all, a guaranteed ticket to not be a senator next time the that your election comes up. And so I just came away, my hopes of a more structured college sports environment, I came away totally feeling dashed about that. That these presidents and athletic directors that at one point were altruistic about the betterment of the sport are not any longer and are not going to be. And maybe I'm picking on Michigan too much because they're about to fire their athletic director. And maybe they get a new AD that has a different attitude, but I doubt it. I doubt it. Why would they give up
0: their
1: edge?
0: Why would they hire an athletic director who doesn't view that as an edge?
1: They won't, is the answer.
0: No?
1: The short answer is I won't. And even the lesser Big Ten schools that aren't printing money like Michigan or Ohio State, why would they give up their edge? Because they still have a significant edge over every ACC team and every Big 12 team because they're bringing in $100 million a year in media rights, even though Purdue doesn't deserve any of that. But why would they lobby their Indiana senators and legislators to vote away their edge? Indiana's never had an edge.
0: Correct.
1: And all of a sudden they've got a huge edge.
0: Yeah.
1: You know?
0: Mm-hmm. BYU.
1: And so, I don't know. I was pretty defeated on it. So I would say to Kenny Dillingham, get used to it, dude. You're going to be begging for money forever.
0: Yep.
1: Or go take a quarterback coaching job in the NFL, which is what I would do if I were him.
0: And I think you're going to get more coaches who want that.
1: Look at Dusty May, or whatever his name is,
0: exactly
1: who just left Michigan for the Dallas Mavericks job.
0: Michael Malone.
1: No, he went the other way.
0: Yeah. No, that was a huge mistake, Michael.
2: You're a guy, Cliff Kingsbury.
0: Yeah.
1: Did you hear Caleb Wilson kind of clowning North Carolina?
0: I didn't.
1: Not clowning, but he was like, they didn't ask me to shoot. We ran this Carolina offense, and I wasn't shooting. And if you believe, Darren Peterson himself hasn't complained about it, but you've seen around the periphery that he did not.
0: When he says, I felt like myself again.
1: Yeah, because he was on the ball.
0: He's like, oh, I had the ball.
1: Yeah.
0: It's not really an endorsement on Bill Self.
1: Because the toupee took the ball out of his hands.
0: Correct.
1: And he probably didn't like it all that much.
0: Right.
1: Anyway, Caleb Wilson was really interesting. And by the way, I view this as a positive for him. You know, if your coach is asking you to do something, fall in line
0: and do it.
1: And do it for the betterment of the team, even though it's not better for you.
0: Yep.
1: And he probably didn't go number one or wasn't considered it because of that. And it's funny to see him come out and prove it. What'd he go, 7 for 11 from three? Mm-hmm. Where he's just hoisting them?
0: Yep.
1: Because everybody probably listened to the whole draft, pre-draft process, where the Ben Andersons of the world were like, this guy can't shoot a lick.
0: Can't shoot. He says, okay.
1: Well, here you go.
0: Yeah.
1: Well, I'm sure Darren Peterson was grumpy. Moving me off the ball? It's not my position.
0: Right.
1: But I have to listen to Bill Self.
0: Of course.
1: In all honesty, if I'm a Darren Peterson coming out of high school, and A.J. DeBonta didn't pick a blue blood with a geezer coach that stuck in his ways. Picked an NBA guy who wasn't going to take him off the ball.
0: Correct.
1: Who was going to put him in a better position to play NBA basketball. Wonder if we see that more going forward.
0: Agreed.
1: I'm not going to go to Kansas. Bill Self not going to treat me like a star.
0: Yeah, player empowerment.
1: And if you're that good. Is that D'Antoni?
0: It is.
1: We've got summer league basketball going up in the background. He looks old.
0: He is. Getting up there.
1: You think he just
0: in his mid-70s.
1: Stopped dyeing his hair?
0: He's been gray for a while.
1: Anyway. All right. There you go. Stay tuned. More Jake and Ben coming up next. 97.5 DKSL Sports Zone.
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11: 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Washington did beat the Jazz 92-88. A.J. DeBonsa, his first game in Summer League, had some moments. Darren Peterson still put up the points, but not quite at the level and quite the efficiency that we saw in the two games in Salt Lake City. So everybody out there is like, oh, A.J. won that head-to-head battle.
12: You've got to remove loyalty, which is hard to do. 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Basically, on one end, AJ was kind of being AJ, and on the other end, Washington was hell-bent on not even letting him get a catch.
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0: This is for Jake and Ben. When you guys are explaining the like that bit, and you play the full clip, you need to clarify that Lucy is a dog. Because if you don't explain that, it can get kind of dark. I know Ben likes it dark, but come on.
1: Like that?
2: Oh, that's a good point. Does he not say dog in the clip?
3: He says Lucy, our whatever.
2: Beloved or something.
3: Beagle or poodle or whatever.
2: Well, I think we need to play it and get to the bottom of it. That's a good point. Who just sent that in, Christian? Ryan, yes, we don't want to imply that Lucy is a human. That changes it a little bit, but I thought it was identified as a dog. Let's go ahead and give it a listen.
4: One more gone, yes, but not forgotten, and that's our sweet Daisy, or our sweet Lucy. At the age of 12, she was run over.
1: Oh, yes.
4: In our driveway.
1: Oh, like that? Was she run over like that?
2: Great point,
3: you're
2: Ryan.
3: You're right. If that's a 12-year-old girl,
2: that's a different story.
3: No one's happy about the dog dying either, but. No. As somebody who is, you know, has kids and has a dog or had a dog, I'll keep the kids.
2: I don't know if we're making a bit if it were a human.
3: That would be really dark.
2: That was Ryan's point.
3: Yeah.
2: So okay, Ryan, thank you. Yeah. All right. We will make sure and reset that it's talking about a dog and not their daughter
3: human
2: Lucy
3: dying in the driveway.
2: Yeah, Ben does like dark stuff, but
3: not quite at that level.
2: Not quite at that level. No.
3: That would be a lot.
2: I told you Sly really liked the like that bit.
3: Hey, can I thank a couple of people who kept me
1: like
3: alive
1: that?
3: Last week?
1: Uh-huh.
3: Dr. Fawad Tanvir of Infectious Diseases, cardiologist Dr. Bahunin, neurosurgeon Dr. Pingree, tech Cece and Tommy, nurses Sarah, Kathy, Kim, Isaiah, Tyler, Catherine, and then all the food staff, housekeeping, et cetera, et cetera.
2: I bet you put the nurses through it.
3: Oh, yeah. They could not wait to get rid of me.
2: I'm sure.
3: They were finally, this guy's gone.
2: Just a terrible patient.
3: Sarah, Kathy, Kim, Isaiah, Tyler, Catherine. I don't know if I said all their names. Everyone was extremely, extremely competent and capable, and it made me realize how little my job matters and how nice they are to have sacrificed a lot to get those jobs.
2: Yeah, saving lives.
3: Saving lives really, really matters.
2: Oh yeah, I live right across the street from a neurologist who's a miracle worker, and I just feel like such an inferior idiot whenever I have hot takes on the radio.
3: Hard day at work.
2: It's tough.
3: I had a hard Christian. Played a drop slow. It's tough.
2: You know what I would think would be hard about that industry is whenever you encounter somebody at work, they're going through. Well, let me put it this way. I once talked to somebody who did a lot of family law.
3: Mm-hmm.
2: Said the hard part about doing family law is every time you talk to somebody, it's the worst day of their life.
3: Mm-hmm.
2: You know, mm-hmm. Every time you encounter people, if you're in the life-saving business, they're all going through like the roughest patch of their life. I mean, Christian's wife is in the NICU.
3: Oh, I thought you were going to tell us something else about family law with Christian. I was like, what did I miss
2: last week? No. But my daughter spent 10 days in the NICU. Watching what some of the people are going through with their kids in the NICU, that would be hard interacting with people who are at like the low moment of their existence.
5: We live two very different lives. Like you said, her job actually matters. Mm-hmm. I can never, ever go home and be like, man, I had a really stressful day. Yeah. Big media days really took a lot out of me. Yeah. She's like, yeah, I just worked a 12-hour shift and had to keep this 24-week-old baby alive.
2: Can I ask you if you would like this or not like this, Ben? I have my buddy Justin. His wife worked, doesn't work there anymore, worked at the Pentagon.
3: Okay.
2: And so she literally could not talk about her day at all. Like not even my mundane details.
3: No.
2: So she could come home and have a hard day. And my buddy Justin would be like, hey, everything okay? You know, what happened at work? And she'd be like, I can't tell you. And he'd be like, all right, well, I'm here for you.